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4: Jim Basquiat back on NBA Countdown, presented by SoFi. We're moments away from Game 4 of the East Finals. Knicks, Cavaliers from Rocket Arena in Cleveland, New York, seeking to become the fifth team in NBA playoff history to win 11 straight games in a single postseason. Let's pause 10 seconds for station identification. This is the Eastern Conference Finals on ESPN Radio and the ESPN app. Mike Brown's team's 8-3 in games in which they can clinch a playoff series on the road in his career. The second highest winning percentage in NBA history among at least 30 coaches. Brown seeking his second finals appearance. Ironically, he did it with the Cavs in 07. The Knicks coach with our Dave Pasch.
5: Mike, I know the closeout wins in the first two rounds have no bearing on what happens tonight, but in terms of the mentality that you need in a closeout game, what's that like?
6: You have to have a level of appropriate fear, and basically that's just a term. I think I got it from Pop way back in the day, but it's a term that just says you respect not only your opponent, but you respect the process of getting to a closeout game, knowing that you're the one that can close it out. Your opponent is going to play with a level of desperation that is hard to manufacture at any time. And it's that level of desperation is higher as you advance in the playoffs. So it's going to be tough. It's going to be extremely hard with the crowd and the energy that you need to bring with the level of physicality is something that I've been pushing a lot.
5: What's the key offensively? You assume they're going to throw anything and everything at you defensively in this game.
6: Yeah, we just got to keep leaning on our concepts. You know, we got to try to play with pace. We got to make sure the floor is spaced correctly. We got to reverse the ball. You got to touch the paint, and you got to make quick decisions with the basketball. And if you do that, you're going to give yourself at least an opportunity to get a decent look.
5: You've coached a lot of great players, whether as a head coach or an assistant, the last two-plus decades. What is unique about Jalen Brunson in the big moments?
6: You know, he's an MVP candidate for a lot of different reasons. Obviously, in big moments like this, not only does he bring it and help us by the points he puts on the board, but when you have a guy out there like that, he causes people to pay attention to him. And when a second or a third defender is running at him, it makes the game easier for everybody else. He's not afraid of the moment, and he has a short memory. And you need those things in a highly pressurized environment on the road when you're expecting to close out a great team.
5: Coach, thanks for the time. Good luck.
6: Appreciate y'all.
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0: We are in Cleveland. This is not New York City. It is not Madison Square Garden. But listen to the roar of the crowd now as the Knicks starting five is being introduced. It is insane how many people from New York City are here in hopes of something that has not been accomplished this century. The New York Knicks on the precipice of their first NBA final since 1999. They will get there with a win tonight. Doris, it's certainly understandable for Knicks fans why this would be a ticket you would want.
7: I mean, there's no question. It's a fan base through the two decades of mediocrity. When you called a game in Madison Square Garden, through all of those years, if it were a possession ball game late, you could feel their passion for the game. I am not at all shocked the way they have turned out.
0: All right, time for Doris Burke's game plan, brought to you by SoFi. Need a game plan? Go with SoFi. Get your money right.
7: Listen, I know the Cavaliers are playing their 14th game in 26 days. I know the shooting numbers, 58 of their three-point attempts have hit the front rim. But if you are a competitor and your opponent's fans walked into your building and are outpacing your own, you have got to dig down and find some measure of competitive toughness. Keep your turnovers low. Get your defense set in transition and play with force. And if you're the New York Knicks, baby, just keep humming. Unselfish. Share the basketball. Calm. Poised. Doing whatever's required to win. You just stick with it.
0: Let's check in now with a third member of our crew. Here's Vanessa.
8: I'm going to say something you both already know. It is extremely loud down here. Another thing anybody who has watched or listened to this series knows, there's no denying the energy and the pace of the Knicks has been more effective than that of the Cavs. So I asked Cavaliers head coach Kenny Atkinson, how much of combating the Knicks' energy and pace is mental, especially given how many days of rest the Knicks had compared to the Cavs? Kenny said Mike Brown and his staff are so smart. Mike's yelling every possession, get out there and run. They know that that's their advantage. Kenny said we cannot have the live ball turnovers that spark that transition. We got to be better in transition defense if we even want a chance tonight, Dave.
0: Well, the Knicks know that Cleveland is going to throw everything at them. This is the last chance, obviously, for the Cavaliers. And they're going to change their starting five. Max Strus, who did start three games earlier in the postseason, he is in. Dean Wade will come off the bench, plus the Cavs don't have Dennis Schroeder, who hasn't done a whole lot this series, but he's been playing under the weather, and he does have a lot of playoff experience, so they'll be missing that tonight. Meanwhile, it's the same starting five for the Knicks with Hart, Ananobi, Towns, Bridges, and Brunson. It's not just Brunson. It is Bridges shooting better than 60% in the series. Karl Anthony Towns, who hasn't had a huge game, but he had a huge opening quarter in Game 3 when he scored 11 points. OG Ananobi at 21 points in Game 3. Josh Hart had the big game, too. What we haven't had yet is a breakout game from the Knicks bench. Maybe that happens tonight. The Cavs bench hasn't had a big game either. Sam Merrill's really been struggling with his shot. It seems like for the Cavs to get a win, they may need somebody unexpected to have a huge night.
7: I mean, there's no question about it. And I love the switch to Strus in the starting lineup. On the defensive end, he's not quite as big as Dean Wade, but he gives you a tenacity and an edge, and he's willing to take tough shots. They've got to find somebody to start getting hot from three-point territory. Also, we know they're going to switch up some of the matchups. James Harden will check Josh Hart tonight. So you take your center off of him. You're still putting your worst defender on Josh Hart, but they're going to play a little more straight up.
0: It is really hard to close out a team. Normally, the Knicks, though, easily beat Atlanta in Game 6 in the first round. They hammered Philadelphia in Game 4 of the conference semifinals. But the deeper you go in the playoffs, the harder it is in closeout situations. No team in NBA history has ever overcome a 3-0 deficit. It was just 3 years ago that the Miami Heat and Boston Celtics were in a situation where it was 3-0 Miami. Boston stormed back to win 3, but then Miami won Game 7. The Cavaliers hope to take the first step towards becoming the first team ever to overcome a 3-0 deficit. They will wear all blue with the wine and gold trim. The Knicks in white uniforms with orange numbers and blue trim on the waist. They will go left to right. The Cavs will go right to left. It'll be Jared Allen on the right side of the midcourt line. Towns on the left. Mark Davis throws it up, and the Cavs win the opening tap. Davis, Josh Tibben, and Kevin Scott, our officiating crew. Jared Allen in the front court to our left, finds Mobley right elbow. He drives right side, puts up the shot, and it's good off the glass. It's the first lead for the Cavaliers since game two.
7: I love Evan Mobley putting it on the deck and attacking Karl Anthony Towns.
0: Josh Hart in between the circles, bounces to Ananobi, kicks it out Hart, guarded by Struess now. Brunson picked up by Harden on the right wing with seven on the shot clock, cutting his heart in the lane, and the extra pass knocked away and a turnover. Boy, had a layup, he didn't take it. Struess with a kick to Mitchell, right wing, a three is up, it's good, 5-0 Cleveland, 45 seconds in.
7: And the pressure's off them, right? The expectation from everybody, including perhaps themselves, is they lose, so you can play free.
0: Bridges in the lane, a 12-footer, no good off the back rim, long rebound, Allen. Now in the front court, Struess dumps it down low right for Mobley. Knocked out of bounds. Mobley touched it last. Baseline left. Nick Ball.
7: If you're the New York Knicks, you got to anticipate. You're going to absorb a blow here early. Can you survive it and keep control?
0: Towns goes to Brunson on the right side of the front court to our right. 5-0 Cleveland. 10:45 to go in the opening quarter. Brunson guarded by Mitchell. Three-point line right. Bounces middle of the lane. Bridges puts it up and scores from 8 feet.
7: They're in the gaps. Mikal just takes good advantage by getting to the middle of the floor. Jalen's so good entry in there.
0: Mitchell lobs for Jared Allen. Mid-post, left side, knocked away by Hart. Out of bounds, baseline left. Will stay with Cleveland.
7: Be interesting to see how the Knicks change offensively with the new matchup on Josh Hart.
0: Defensively, Hart is guarding Mitchell while Harden inbounds the ball. And he'll lob it toward the midcourt line for Mitchell. With 10 to shoot, he'll use a screen to his right. Hart stays with him. Mitchell straight on. Deep triple try. It's good. He's got 2 threes already, and it's 8-2 Cavs.
7: That's great to see. I mean, Donovan can get to 30 easy, and they need a 30-piece tonight.
0: Baseline right is Brunson. Throws to the right wing and Bridges. Now Brunson in the corner on the near side. Shot clock at 10. Little jab step of the left. Now a left-hand dribble into the lane. Throws to the opposite wing, left side Hart, knocks down a three-pointer, 8-5 Cavaliers.
7: Jalen does a nice job reading the shrinking of the floor with Jared Allen, goes opposite.
0: Another three from Mitchell, in and out this time on the left side, rebound Towns. Brunson in the forecourt with the dribble in between the circles, guarded by Mobley. On the left wing, Ananobi fakes the three, now puts it up behind the arc, no good. Backside board for Mitchell, 9.5 to go in the first, 8-5 Cleveland. Mitchell in between the circles, walks up to the three-point line to the left corner, Struess, wide open, lets it fly, in and out on the three, Towns rebounds, quick outlet to Hart.
7: Confusion on the matchup for the Knicks, got to make that.
0: Nice play by Bridges, and alley-oop by Hart that Bridges grabbed with his right hand. It looked like the ball might sail over his head, and then he laid it in softly off the glass, 8-7 Cleveland. Mitchell left side works into the lane, puts up a short hook shot, and it falls.
7: He's just looking to score. I mean, he's not even thinking about passing Dave.
0: He has 8 of the 10 for Cleveland, 3 of 4 shooting. It's 10-7 Cavs, 3 minutes in. Brunson, top of the circle, works off a screen to his left. Harden switches over on him with a shot clock at 5. Brunson down the lane, goes up with a scoop and score off the glass.
7: Well, beating Harden was easy. Getting that up and over the outstretched arms of Mobley, that was big time.
0: 10-9 Cleveland, 8.5 remaining first. Three-pointer from Harden on the right side is way short. Rebound Hart, long outlet. Bridges catches it in stride and fouled as he hits the deck. Mitchell thought he got all ball, but it's a foul and a chance for the Knicks to take the lead with Bridges at the line.
7: Donovan Mitchell looking at the back bench, asking them to take a look at it, but not as strong of an opinion as the last time when they did it automatically. He absolutely fouls him. He scrapes him along the left arm, so there's going to be no challenge. And again, we've already seen two possessions where the Knicks are beating them up the floor. It's been a problem for the Cavs all series.
0: Yeah, at one point, it was 17-0 fast break points in game three. Finished 17-4 in favor of the Knicks. Bridges at the line. The first free throw is good. It is 10-10 with 8:30 to go. In the first quarter, already 5 points for Mikal Bridges.
7: I mean, Bridges is shooting 77% in transition. Playoffs on layups and dunks, he's 86%. I mean, he has just been so efficient, and it's a product of the shots he's taking.
0: Second free throw is good, 11-10 New York. Cleveland ball. Harden brings it up the court, crosses the timeline with Bridges right in his grill. Now Harden over on the near side with Brunson defending on the switch. Harden between the leg dribble, and he dribbles to the left elbow, hands off Mobley, middle of the paint. Underneath pass, Allen, rejected by Towns. Loose ball, Hart. He'll push tempo into the front court. Gives to Bridges, top of the key, three. Hits the rim twice and falls off to the right. No good. Cleveland ball. Mobley left side on the front court with a skip to Mitchell on the right. Fakes the three, drives and kicks. Mobley three left side. Got it! 13-11, Cleveland high scoring first 4 minutes.
7: Josh Hart was on that side of the floor. Didn't really even attempt to close out to Evan Mobley.
0: Already 3 3-pointers for Cleveland. That's been a struggle throughout this series. Bridges on the right side with Strus guarding him. Now to the midcourt and Brunson. 10 to shoot. Brunson stops at the three-point line. Hoist can't hit. Rebound Hart out to town. Open look. Three-pointer. Good from the left side. 14-13 Knicks. 7:20 to go in the first.
7: How about Josh Hart? He catches that ball midair and without coming down or bringing the ball down, delivers a bullet to Cat.
0: Mitchell at the midcourt stripe, goes between the legs, drives into the lane, gets through the paint, puts up the shot, no, but he was fouled as he split the double team. You're right, Doris, he is really aggressive. He's been battling a groin injury throughout this postseason as Josh Hart commits the first foul on the Knicks.
7: And scoring has not been a problem for Donovan. He's picked his spots, fighting through being less than 100%. What has been problematic is sustaining it. I mean, think about the fourth quarter of game three. He and James combine for 4 points. Think about that. You're not walking out of here against a quality opponent with your two top guys scoring a combined 4 points.
0: Paid a lot of money to produce in those situations. As Mitchell hits the first free throw, you hear the boos from the Knicks fans. There's a whole section of them to our left behind the baseline. About 20 rows up, Mitchell knocks down free throw number two.
7: We've got two scouts, one from Oklahoma City, one from San Antonio. They said the entire city is filled with Knick blue, and it was their hotel overrun with Knicks fans. And how about the Cavs? Consecutive possessions of zone here.
0: Brunson on the left wing, just waiting. Towns sets a screen. Now Brunson takes a three from the left, and it's no good. Rebounded by Harden inside.
7: They put size at the front of the zone, which means the guards have got a board.
0: Strus has it knocked away, but keeps possession. Mitchell, long three from straight on, and that's not even close. But underneath is Mobley to dunk down the rebound. It's 17-14, Cavaliers, 6.5 to go, first quarter.
7: Well, Mobley, great activity. I mean, I think he's seeing that Donovan Mitchell's come out with the mindset to score. So his thought is, if he's going to shoot it, I can be in position to offensive rebound, or I'm a lob target. He gets right near the rim.
0: Left wing Bridges. Cleveland stays in that zone. A skip pass to Hart. Top of the circle, Brunson will keep it on the perimeter. Corner three from the left. Ananobi, no good. Towns rebounds low left. Goes up strong. He misses badly. And the loose ball tracked down by Mitchell on the near side. Into the front court at the left elbow, attacking in the middle of the paint. Kicks it out to Harden for three on the right side. Back rim, no. Rebound, Ananobi. Harden's struggles continue. 0 for 2 from three so far. Wide open, Towns with the slam low left on a nice feed from Ananobi. And a timeout.
7: That can't happen. That's Kenny Atkinson. Another transition opportunity for the New York Knicks. It's just too easy in a closeout situation.
0: We are exactly midway through the first quarter. 6 minutes on the clock at 17-16. Cleveland trying to stay alive. 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
3: 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Karl-Anthony Towns, Jalen Brunson on the Knicks end, Evan Mobley, Donovan Mitchell on the Cavs end. 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Mitchell has 10 early points, 6 minutes left in the opening quarter with the Cavs up 17-16. Let's go back to Rocket Arena with Vanessa, Doris, and Dave.
4: Jim Hardy, 6 fast break points and 8 paint points for the Knicks. They trail by 1. Cleveland up 17-16. Donovan Mitchell and Evan Mobley, the only 2 scorers for the Cavs, while the Knicks a little more spread out. Bridges with 6 to lead the way.
5: Entering tonight, the Cavs in this series had played 1 possession of zone. We've already seen multiple possessions of it. Knicks will eventually adapt to it. What's interesting about it is they're putting size at the top. Evan Mobley seems to be at the top of what looks like or is taking the shape of a 3-2. What it opens you up to is some offensive rebounding. You saw Karl-Anthony Towns get one of those. But it remains the Cavs transition defense. 2 things in play in this series. Number one, they were 21st in transition defense all year. So not a good team there, obviously bottom third. They're also very fatigued from having played 14 games in 26 days. But you cannot let the Knicks score in transition. They're too good offensively to give up anything easy.
4: The Knicks trying to close this out tonight. Then they wouldn't play until next Wednesday, June 3rd, in game 1 of the NBA Finals. That other series could go till Saturday. That would be game 7 in the West. Wade has checked in along with Merrill for Cleveland. Cavs by 1. They have it in the front court left side. Mitchell and Mobley getting a breather. Corner 3 from the right side. Spruce off the back rim. No. Hart skies for the board. Quick kick out Brunson. Right side picked up by Wade at the 3-point line. Brunson going 1-on-1. Crossover dribble. Back to the basket on the low box right. Now leans in and has it blocked by Wade out of bounds. Baseline right. 9 to shoot.
5: It's the first possession of the New York Knicks I've not liked. You just iso Jalen on the right-hand side of the floor against an excellent defender. And it's just, it went nowhere.
4: Yeah. Yeah, we haven't seen that very much at all this postseason. Brunson inbounding, finds Ananobi on the left baseline. Out to Towns, long 3 from the left hash mark. He hit it. And the Knicks take a 2-point lead on Towns' 3-pointer, his 2nd.
5: Boy, he was deep too, Dave. There's been no hesitation from him. He's hit a couple of deep ones.
4: 5 minutes to go in the first quarter. Harden, step back 3, left side. Can't answer. He's 0-for-3. Towns rebound. And Brunson down court. No Cavalier is there. Brunson goes up and lays it in. Where's the defense for Cleveland?
5: Keep talking about it. They had 6 fast break points going into the last timeout. Just building on it now, the Knicks.
4: 21-17. Knicks lead. Harden, left elbow. Fires to Wade. He'll try a 3. And it's no good on the right wing. Towns a rebound. Another quick outlet. Hart down court. Ananobi catches under the basket. Goes up and slams it home. The Knicks wanted a foul call. They didn't get it. It's 23-17 and 9-0 Knicks run. Harden stuck in the backcourt. He's got to do something with the ball. And now a foul as Ananobi collides with Struess. And now the coaches come on the court. All the players that are on the floor are circling.
5: But Struess is normally a guy who will get up quickly in that instance and go chest to chest. now he's more having a conversation with the official. Are they going to look at it? This should just be a common foul to me. It was great pressure by Hart at the half-court line, so OG trying to make the next pass difficult.
4: Ananobi committed the foul, and then Strus, as Ananobi was on top of him, pushed him off. So that is the second team foul. But the officials are not looking at this to see if it should be upgraded to a flagrant. It'll be Cleveland ball. And Mitchell going to check back in here at the next dead ball for the Cavs. He's actually not going to come in right now. He's sitting at the scorer's table. I think Kenny Atkinson realizes our best shot is to have Mitchell on the floor, especially with the way Harden is struggling. No points, 0-3. Tyson checking into the game as Strus goes to the bench. Tyson on the right side, drives on the baseline. McBride picks up him. Now Harden, top of the circle, moves to the left, working on Towns. Between the leg dribble. Fake the three. Goes up and fouled by Towns as, boy, it looked like Towns just backed away. But Harden's so good at drawing any contact. It'll be two free throws with 4:13 to go in the first. And the Knicks leading 23-17. Third team foul on New York.
5: A patented James Harden possession, right, Dave? Where it's probably five, six, seven dribbles, dancing with the ball, between the legs, crossing over. The key is he pushes the ball in front of him. And he's just baiting you to put your hands in the cookie jar.
4: Robinson and Towns on the floor together right now for the Knicks as Harden gets the first free throw, his first point of the night. And now Mitchell checks in. Allen will go to the bench. So it's interesting. The Cavs are going small while the Knicks are going big.
5: And this is not something you see Coach Brown do a lot. Play the double big lineup. So is he trying to get a look at it as much about, you know, the rest of this game, but more the next game?
4: Free throws are good. It's 23-19. We're told Josh Hart went back to the locker room. Don't know if that's a restroom break or an injury. We'll get you updated when we get. 4 minutes to go in the first. Knicks ball, forecourt to our right. Bridges has it on the right wing. Guarded by Merrill. Now on a switch, Harden's on him. Bridges drives. Lobs. Robinson throws it down. What a pass by Bridges.
5: Well, it's one big against your two, which means on any switch, that's a small guy on Mitch, and they just throw the lob.
4: And now foul off the ball as Bridges got tied up with Harden coming around the screen. It's going to be team foul number four. And the first personal on Bridges, 3:46 to go. It's 25-19 Knicks. They trailed early, 8-2, but a nice response. They have dominated the paint with 14 points, and they have 10 fast break points.
5: How about the Knicks have 9 assists on 10 field goals?
4: Wade left corner, fake the three, goes to the elbow. Kind of loose with the ball and hands it off for Harden. Harden doubled at the top of the key. He'll drive with his left hand. The angle cut off by McBride, so Harden puts up a three. It's good. James Harden drills a triple, his first field goal, and it's 25-21. Well, 25-22. The scoreboard's wrong. That's a three by Harden. So a three-point lead for the Knicks. 3:15 to go in the first. Brunson right side going baseline. Boy, it looked like a walk. He gives up the pass, and a three won't go for Bridges left side. Loose ball. Tyson has it as he brings it across the timeline on the far side. He'll attack, collides with Brunson, and that's an offensive foul. Great job by Brunson to get in position.
5: That's a big mistake. I mean, Brunson is one of the absolute best we've seen in a very long time, in transition, navigating. And what this is about, Dave, is he knows the angle Tyson is going to come at. Because he knows it's KYP. Know your personnel, baby. You know Tyson has no left hand. You know he's coming back to get the angle at the rim. Guy is just so smart.
4: As great as he is on the offensive end, when it comes to drawing charges, he might be the best in the league at that. 3 minutes to play, 25-22 in the first quarter. The Knicks lead it. McBride running the point. Brunson gets free to catch the ball on the near side at the Rocket Arena logo. Skip to the left corner, and Hart is back out there, so obviously okay. Three for McBride on the left side, and he hits it. You hear the crowd, a lot of the Knicks fans saying deuce as he swishes that one through. That's his nickname. He wears number two, Miles McBride. Now on the other side of the floor, three from Merrill is good in the right corner as he finally gets on track.
5: They run him off. He just side dribbles one efficient into his motion.
4: It's a fifth three for Cleveland. Another dunk by Robinson on a lob from Brunson. So that's two out of the last three possessions where Robinson gets a slam. 2:15 on the clock in the first. Knicks by five. Mitchell in the lane. Floater is good. Donovan Mitchell with 12. How about this pace?

0: Points, three-pointer, Tyson right side, can't answer, back rimmed it, knocked out of bounds, baseline left. They're going to say last touch by Robinson. He will not argue, and we've got a timeout. So the Knicks have 36 points already in the first quarter. They lead by 9 with 1:18 to go. 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
0: They pass Doris Burke, Vanessa Richardson in Cleveland, where they just took a point off the board for the Cavs. Harden's foot was on the line on his jumper. So it's 36-26 Knicks with 1:18 to play in the first quarter. 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
0: And just one turnover as we check in with Vanessa.
14: And in that Cavs huddle, it was Donovan Mitchell that said, we need to play with more force. And he was really emphasizing better defense of the Knicks' three-point shot. Larry Nance Jr. telling his teammates, they're moving way too easy out there, guys.
0: No question. It does look easy, Vanessa, for the Knicks, but that's how it's been all series. It'll be Cleveland ball with 1:18 to go in the quarter. Shot clock will be at 14 as Dean Wade will inbound baseline left with Brunson defending. Into Mobley, now Mitchell on the right wing. Mitchell has 12 on 4 of 6 from the floor. Bounce pass to Mobley, couldn't handle it, now scoops it up. Missed a hook shot in the lane, rebound by Brunson. Boy, Mobley's had 2 bad misses right at point-blank range. Brunson, 3-point line left, guarded by Merrill. Uses a screen, stopped his dribble. Throws to McBride, fires to the left side and Hart, fake the three, drives baseline, pull-up jumper from 12 feet, no good. Robinson bats it in with a right hand off the glass.
13: He is so problematic keeping him off the offensive window, just relentless there.
0: 8 straight Knick points, they lead by 12 with 40 seconds to go in the first. Mobley, top of the key, bounce to Mitchell, right side, goes to the left hand, missed the shot, good D by Robinson. He saves it from going out of bounds. Knicks trying for a 2-for-1 with 32 seconds left. Left wing Brunson. Going to take his time now. No rush here for the Knicks. Brunson directing traffic. McBride screens for him. And now with the shot clock at 6, Brunson on the left side.

0: Leans in, can't bank it in. Robinson tries to tip it in, it won't go. Rebound Cavaliers, they'll hold for the final shot. 10 seconds to go.
1: Sorry, once they got the switch, Jalen backed up to give himself a runway. Just couldn't get it off the window.
0: Mitchell with 4 seconds left on the left wing. Step back three over Shamet is up. No good off the back rim, and the quarter comes to an end. Cleveland scored the first 5 points, led 8-2, but it's been all Knicks. Another 30-point quarter. They almost put up 40 in the first quarter. 38 on 58% shooting. The Cavs went just 4 of 19 after that hot 5-for-9 start. And at the end of the first quarter, New York 38, Cleveland 26. 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
8: Jim Basquiat in studio. Tomorrow brings game 5 of the Western Conference Finals. Spurs and Thunder even at 2 games apiece after Wemby hit him for 33 with 8 boards, 5 assists, and 3 blocks in that 21-point game 4 win. The Thunder listing Jalen Williams is questionable with that hamstring strain. A.J. Mitchell is out with the right calf strain for that 5th game. Oklahoma City's Shai Gilgeous-Alexander, 6 of shooting in game 4. Meantime, the Knicks, 6 of 12 from beyond the arc thus far. 38-26, they carry that lead into the second quarter. We go back to Rocket Arena with Vanessa, Doris, and Dave.
0: Thank you, Jim. Just another dominant opening quarter, including 13 fast break points, the most in any postseason quarter for the Knicks this year.
1: How about this? So, a 55, 50, 100% from the free throw line quarter, right, Davey? You talk about the effectiveness. The Knicks now the best effective field goal percentage and true shooting percentage in playoff history. Now, they've got one more series to go, but they have been absolutely incredible offensively.
0: Jalen Brunson played the entire first quarter. He'll get a breather. Jose Alvarado checks in and gets a free pass to the rim and scores with a right hand on the right side of the rim. Great call out of the timeout. It is 40-26 Knicks. Now Harden lobs for Tyson, catches middle of the paint, finds Mobley, left corner. He'll shoot from there. The three is no good. Rebound McBride. Knicks looking to run. The Cavs do get back. Keon Ellis on the floor as Kenny Atkinson shaking things up. We haven't seen much of him the last couple games. Played some in game 1.
1: Knicks have gone super small around Karl Anthony Towns.
0: Towns has it on the left side, backing down Tyson with a shot clock at 4. Skip pass, right corner. Hart will put it up. The 3 is off target. Backside board Towns and a loose ball foul on Tyson. That is his 2nd and the 1st team foul.
1: And Carl Anthony Towns had a mismatch on the post, but he saw an open three-point shooter. Would have been a tough contested two for him. I like that he gave that up.
0: Alvarado will inbound to Hart on the far side. 1 minute into the second quarter, it's a 14-point Knick lead. In between the circles, Alvarado drives, stops at the foul line. Finds McBride on the right side. Posting up is Towns. McBride will shoot a three, and it's good.
1: Shot clock was down to three, Dave. So, yeah, he had a slight window into Towns, but I like his thought process there. Towns had inside position, could have easily gotten an offensive rebound.
0: 13 straight points for the Knicks. They lead by 17, trying to sweep the Cavs here on the road. Harden over the timeline, just 4 points for him on 1-of-4 shooting, 0-for-3 from three. Mitchell trying to get away from Shamet off the ball, and a foul is called here as Mitchell hits the floor. It's the first on the Knicks in the quarter, and it's on Shamet. Actually, they're going to get Towns for the foul. That's two on him.
1: And that's the one weakness that in some playoff games we've seen from Carl Anthony Towns. Early foul trouble, putting them at a detriment. What that would open up if he picks up another one is Mitchell Robinson having to come in and play more minutes perhaps and hack a Mitch.
0: Harden has the ball on the left wing inside the line, working on McBride with a back down dribble. Works into the paint, lost the ball, it hit the backboard into the hands of McBride. Knicks are running again. Left side, Shamet, fake the three, now steps back, tries it, hits it! It's a 20-point lead for the Knicks, 46-26. Timeout Cleveland. The Knicks can sense it. The Knicks fans here in Cleveland can sense it as well.
1: With the amount of Knicks fans in this building, forget about wanting to go back to MSG to finish it off. It would have been Bedlam. But this is bad enough if you're a Cavs fan. There is blue absolutely everywhere.
0: 10:27 to go in the second quarter. The Knicks have scored 16 points in a row. They lead 46-26. 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
1: Over the last 3.5 minutes, the Knicks have gone on a 16-0 run. They have a 20-point lead. They blew Atlanta out in a closeout situation. It did the same thing to Philly. Could we be headed there again?
2: I mean, 20-6 advantage in the paint, 16-3 fast break, 20 points off the bench for the Knicks, just 3 for the Cavaliers. Dave, 14th game in 26 days. We've talked about fatigue. 58 of their threes coming in to tonight were short, off the front rim short. Signs of fatigue, no doubt, but it feels a little like they've let go of the rope, the Cavs.
1: It feels like here in the next 5-6 minutes, we're going to know how this one's going to go. Will Cleveland make its move, get back into the game, or will the Knicks blow this open like they did against Philly and did against Atlanta? Harden inbounding in the backcourt to Mobley, who will bring it up, being defended by Josh Hart. Crosses the timeline. Works over to the far side and lobs to Harden at the three-point line. Dribbles with his left hand to the elbow, behind the back to Mobley. Fakes the three, drives into the paint, and misses the shot from 5 feet on the left side. Rebound Towns, quick outlet. Here come the Knicks again. Hart to McBride, right side, shoots. Around and out, no good on the three. Rebound Mitchell. Ellis has it, and the Cavs will slow it down. 2 minutes into the second quarter. Left side Mobley to the corner, Ellis. Back to Mobley. Mobley driving, and he lost the ball. Alvarado picks it up. He's got an easy breakaway and another layup. It's 18 straight points for the Knicks. They lead by 22.
2: And his only defender to beat was James Harden. He had a half a step on him. That was good night.
1: Mitchell in the paint, stripped. He turns it over. Alvarado running. Stops at the three-point line and fires. In and out, but Towns with the follow jam. It's 50-26.
2: This is starting to become an embarrassing effort by the Cleveland Cavaliers, to be quite honest, Dave. Nobody's hustling back in transition. Miscues all over the floor.
1: Harden misses a three, but he's fouled, looking for the Cavs' first points in 5 minutes. McBride picks up the foul. Harden will shoot three.
2: You know, can I tell you something I loved coming out of that timeout? Like, you've got a huge advantage in all the momentum. And what did Mike Brown do? He sent two defenders to 95 feet and said, guess what? I'm going to pick you out, up right out of the half court line, I mean the end line. I'm going to be your company for the entire night. That's sending a message to his team and the Cavaliers.
1: 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Millions of finds, each with a story. eBay, things people love. First free throw good for Harden. He's got two more on the way with 9:11 to go in the second quarter. The Knicks already have 50 points. The Cavs now have 28 after Harden's second free throw. Bridges, Robinson, and OG Anunoby check in. Hart, Shamet, and McBride will go to the bench. Brunson will stay on the bench here.
2: So you have two sections. We're opposite the benches. And there are two sections that are straight New York Knicks jersey from bottom row to top row. And then you look around the arena, and there's 3 and 4 stretches of nothing but Knicks jerseys, white or blue. It's incredible.
1: Harden gets all three. Back to a 21-point game, 3 minutes into the second quarter. Alvarado on the right side, shovels to Towns, who bakes the three on the baseline, lobs for Robinson, and an errant pass, a turnover by the Knicks. But Alvarado steals it away from Mitchell. He anticipates the pass and picks it off. Towns left wing, dumps it down low. Anunoby goes up for the dunk. He got blocked, and it's Cavs ball. Cleveland showing a little fight in the last couple possessions. 8.5 to go in the first half, 50-29 Knicks. Mitchell in between the rings. Doubled, gives it up to Mobley, high post. Kick to the left corner. Ellis will put it up and miss a three. Rebound Towns.
2: Boy, that was down and out, and a great pass by Evan Mobley.
1: Anunoby straight on three. It's good. He rattles it down to push the lead to 24.
2: The guy has been a brilliant three-point shooter. And good for OG. How about a hand up and contest if you're the Cavs?
1: Mitchell answers for three from the top of the circle. He's got 17 points now.
2: Still not enough, Dave. I mean, yes, he's giving you punch on the offensive end. He's giving you nothing on the defensive end.
1: Nobody is right now for Cleveland. Save a couple possessions here and there. Bridges on the left wing with a shot clock at 9 to Alvarado on the right side. Timer's down to 5. Bounce to Robinson, who couldn't handle the pass, and a turnover by the Knicks. 53-32 they lead. 7:40 to play in the half. Mitchell in the lane, stops, pops, comes up short. Robinson rebounds. And outlets for Bridges, who brings it across. Alvarado on the left side now. Knicks sticking with the two big lineup with Towns and Mitchell Robinson. Left side, Bridges going baseline pass Harden underneath the basket. Kicks it out to Ananobi. Shot clock at three. Foul line jumper, Ananobi. Swish is home. 55-32 Knicks.
2: Hard dribble to the middle of the floor. Defense on his heels. That allows a pull-up.
1: 7 minute mark, second quarter. Harden left side. Keeps the dribble. Tried to bounce pass in the middle of the paint. Intercepted Towns. Two on two the other way. Bridges low right. It's fouled as he puts the shot up. No good, but it'll go to the line for two. Another bad turnover by Cleveland, and another trip they don't get down the floor defensively.
2: How many turnovers is that? I mean, it feels like we're in double digits already.
1: It's seven turnovers for Cleveland. You're right. It feels like it should be worse than that. Bridges at the line. Second team foul on Cleveland. Listen again to the Knick fans here at Rocket Arena. Let's go Knicks chance as we check in with Vanessa.
3: Yes, yesterday we talked to Sam Merrill at practice, and he said we have to understand the moment. If we lose, we're done. We got to go play. That was our message to each other. Let's obviously make the adjustments and clean up the stuff we need to clean up, but let's go play with full belief that we can get this win. Kenny Atkinson was full of belief. Sam Merrill and Jalen Tyson said that they played their best basketball with their backs against the wall. Interesting to say the least with the results we've seen, guys.
1: Well, it's clear, and it's been clear since the end of game one. The Knicks are the better team, and it did feel like when Cleveland lost that lead in game one, that, I don't know if they lost the series, but certainly was a soul stealer. Shot clock at 10. Mitchell in between the circles at the Cavalier logo, about 30 feet away. Drives left side. Gets down low, passes in the middle, picked off by Robinson. Knicks have a 4-on-3. Bridges middle of the court. Ananobi right side. He'll drive baseline and throw to the corner where it's knocked out of bounds. 6.5 to go in the second quarter.
2: But on the other end, do you see what the initial defender having excellent body position on the drive? It matters. Shamet fought Donovan Mitchell every step of the way. And it allows for Mitchell Robinson to come over as the threat of the shot block. And again, you create a mishandle, loose ball happens, and you're sprinting the other direction.
1: Brunson is back on the floor, came back about a minute ago. Knicks ball, baseline right, inbounding is Bridges, who gets it in to Robinson, top of the key. Hands off for Brunson, guarded by Strus. Brunson fires to the left wing and Bridges. He'll drive to the elbow. Brunson, top of the key, fakes. Down the middle of the paint, gets hacked, misses the floater, but he'll shoot two. Looks like he maybe took a shot to the head. And he'll go to the line for the first time tonight. Harden picks up the foul. His first third team foul. And now the MVP chance at Rocket Arena from the Knicks fans for Jalen Brunson.
2: Should be. I mean, he's been absolutely brilliant. His patience is one of my favorite things. Doesn't overreact to, you know, not having a ton of shots. Just going to let the game come to him.
1: First free throw is good as it hits the front rim, rolls around and drops. He's got 8 points, four assists. Knicks are 5 of 5 as a team at the line. Cavaliers are 7 for 7. Cavs are now shooting 35% after that hot start.
2: If the Knicks get to 68 points in this quarter, it'll be three straight 30-point quarters given up. And there's another foul by Keon Ellis.
1: Brunson got the rebound because he missed it. Then it pinballed out to him, and then Ellis whacked him. That's the fourth team foul. And it'll be a side out of bounds here for the Knicks. 6:18 on the clock. It's 58-32 New York. Brunson bouncing up and down a little bit. In some pain.
2: That's why you don't mess around with the game, you know? Like, the quicker you put the series to bed, the less chance somebody turns an ankle.
1: Like Brunson got hit below the belt. That's what was bothering him. Bridges gets the inbound pass. Swing it to Shamet on the left wing. Shot clock at 8. Shamet between the leg dribble, stops, fires against Merrill. The three is good. It is 61-32. It's a 31-6 run by the Knicks.
2: Shamet is on fire.
1: He's 3 for 3 from behind the arc. The Knicks have made 10 threes here in the first half. There's still 5:50 to go. Harden on the right side, drives on Bridges, throws to Ellis, left corner. Now Strus up top. His three is good.
2: Going to need a lot of that. How about the Knicks bench? 10 for 13 field goals. They've got 25.
1: Anunoby left side, fakes the three, drives and bounces to the right corner. Bridges tries a triple, no. Robinson has the offensive rebound and has it stripped. Gets tied up, loses the ball. Ball falls out of bounds. Far side, it's Cleveland ball. 5:23 to go in the first half. Knicks 61, Cleveland 35.
2: Jalen Brunson pleading with the Knicks staff, asking to challenge us because they feel like Robinson got pushed.
1: Inbound to Cleveland. Harden gets it across to Merrill on the left wing, who drives the middle of the lane, bounces to Strus, goes up and flips it in with the right hand from about 4 feet away.
2: Okay, but he did that in the chest of Mitchell Robinson. That's a big-time finish.
1: 61-37 at the five-minute mark. Now we got a foul.
2: It's going to be Hack of Mitch here.
1: Yep. And that will get Towns off the bench because Mitchell Robinson will be at the line here. It's a penalty situation, but would imagine that after the free throws, Towns is going to come in for him with 5:08 on the clock. This may be the only chance that... Did they foul Shamet accidentally? Oh, Shamet's just standing at the foul line hoping the officials won't notice. Shamet saying he grabbed me. I'm the one that should be shooting. But no, Mitchell Robinson will step up to the foul line. Let's pause 10 seconds for station identification. This is the NBA Eastern Conference Finals on ESPN Radio and the ESPN app presented by Gusto. Robinson's first foul shot, no good on the line drive. He was out here to his credit for a long time pregame working on the free throws, but... it continues to be an issue for him. Josh Hart checks in. Shamet's going to go to the bench, and Towns again will come in as soon as Robinson comes out.
2: And, you know, he's got to get off the floor now because you could spend the next, you know, several minutes playing Hack of Mitch trying to eat into the Knicks lead. So the other thing we did see in the last game because of the Hack of Mitch strategy is we saw the Knicks go four guards a lot and at times be super downsized with OG at the five. We might see that again.
1: He missed the second one. Cavs have the ball. They've scored the last 5 points, all by Strus. Harden at the head of the key, drives into the paint, throws to Strus in the corner on the left. His three, no good off the back iron. Rebound Hart. He'll turn and run. Left side, Brunson. Thought about the three and instead kicks it out to Anunoby. And now on a backdoor cut, got a timeout call. Trying to get Robinson off the floor before they foul him again. With 4:44 to go in the first half, it is New York 61, Cleveland 37. This is the NBA Eastern Conference Finals. 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
11: 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Second lowest postseason total in points for OKC. For Mitch Johnson, D was key.
12: I think it was the combination of the physicality and resistance along with the discipline and connectivity to still be together in team defense, not just trying to take one guy out or worried about what you were doing with your own matchup.
11: Spurs held the Thunder 33% shooting from the field, just 6 of 33 from beyond the arc. It's all working for the Knicks. 4:44 to go in the second quarter of 61-37. Let's go back to Rocket Arena with Vanessa Richardson, Doris Burke, and Dave Pesch.
1: And, Jim, they have 25 fast break points. And what was the note you just got?
2: One of the producers for the NBA product, in particular NBA Today, Matt Williams, telling us the Knicks have the most fast break points in a first half of a playoff game by any team in the last 30 postseasons.
1: Wow. And you think about what they've done during this 10-game win streak. Their point differential is the highest ever in a 10-game streak in the postseason. And there are a lot of people out there just saying, oh, it's going to be whoever wins the Spurs-Thunder series. But the Knicks are a force to be reckoned with as a three is no good from Bridges' left corner. Ball out of bounds to Cleveland with 4:35 to go in the half. It's still 61-37 New York.
2: And look at Josh Hart. Still pushing up in pressure. Going to let Donovan Mitchell know that that groin is going to be hurting more by the end of the night.
1: Mobley in the middle of the lane, collides with Towns, turnaround jumper is good. That's 7 straight points for Cleveland.
2: Can I just say that I want to see more of that from Evan Mobley? Hit an opponent in the chest and then go make your shot.
1: This run is taking 2 minutes off the clock, 4 minutes to go in the first half. High post on the right side, it's Towns. Now Brunson right baseline, back to Towns. Shot clock at 5. A runner from Towns on the right wing, back rimmed it, and rebounded by Mitchell.
2: So the Cavs can close this well and get this Town to 15, even 10 if you make a real push.
1: Mitchell stops inside the arc and straight on. His shot is short. Towns with a strong board. Outlets to Hart into the front court. Hart drives the middle of the lane, goes to the basket, missed the layup, but he was fouled and he'll shoot 2. Good take that time by Josh Hart. It'll be his first trip to the line.
2: But Dave, how consistent a theme has it been for the New York Knicks in this playoff series, in particular conference finals, of the rake and take off the window or even off a make from the Cavaliers where they're pushing it right back down their throat? And prior possession, they're in the zone, right? And the Knicks looked a little, you know, discombobulated. They force a tough shot on Karl Anthony Towns, a one dribble runner. You don't even give yourself a chance to get in that zone if you're not back and set.
1: And now Mitchell's got 3 fouls. He's got 15 points. The next high man is Mobley with 9. Harden has 7. The Knicks are being led by Towns, who's got 10 points and 10 rebounds. Hart missed the first. The second one rolls around and falls. That'll end the 7-0 Cleveland run. 3.5 to go in the first half. Knicks 62, Cavaliers 39. New York trying to end the series and get about 9 days of rest before they face either the Thunder or Spurs in the NBA Finals. Harden, middle of the lane, left-hand dribble, turn-around jump shot is good. His second field goal.
2: One-on-one against Jalen Brunson. Once he got him about a foot below the free-throw line, it's size that matters.
1: Brunson on the right side, dribbles right past his man, throws to the corner, Bridges through the paint dribble. Now Ananobi left side, fake the 3, finds Hart straight away, his triple, way off, rebound Harden, 3 minutes to go. Cavs can get it down to maybe 19 here. Harden on the right wing. Brunson swiping at it with the left hand. Between the leg dribble, Harden drives middle of the paint. Hangs, gets it blocked by Ananobi, but they're going to call him for a foul. And Harden will go back to the line where he's 5 for 5. That's the 3rd team foul on the Knicks. Second personal on Ananobi.
2: Brunson feels like he took a shot by James on his way down to the cup. But they're doing to the Knicks what the Knicks do to other people, and that's they're getting the matchup Harden on Jalen Brunson, and he's had success. Enough contact on the elbow of James Harden to blow the whistle.
1: And it was, it looked like completely accidental as Harden misses a free throw. His left elbow as he was trying to shield Brunson, kind of caught Brunson and leaned in right on his nose. But Brunson appears to be okay. Going to take a lot more than that to get him out. 2:53 on the clock. One more free throw for Harden.
2: Brunson and Mark Davis having a laugh about it.
1: Second foul shot good. So it was a 29-point lead at one point. Now it's down to 20, 62-42. Knicks in front. Brunson will walk it up.
2: That's where great teams usually let you know. Final 4 minutes. Ooh, Josh Hart holding his left hand like something happened.
1: Yeah, it looked like he's holding his wrist as he got swiped in the right corner. Brunson faked the three. Drives the lane, hangs, puts it up, and scores with the left hand. Beautiful shot.
2: Tough delivery. Max Strus is in perfect body position. Got an excellent challenge.
1: 10 points now for Brunson. The lead back to 22. Harden drives. Mitchell left wing. He'll rise and shoot a three. It's good for Mitchell. He's got 18 in the first half. It's his 4-3. It's down to 19.
2: So your two stars have led the way offensively, and you get back into this 3-2 zone here.
1: Hart drives. Throws to the left corner, Bridges for three, no good. Rebound, Harden with 2 minutes to go. Cavs ball down 64-45. Harden into the fourth quarter to our left. Again driving, attacking the lane. Gets underneath, puts up the shot, no, but a foul. And Harden, who's going to shoot free throws, 8-9 here at the line.
2: Well, pressure's off, and James Harden is just attacking relentlessly. He has done a good job this evening of getting by those Knicks defenders. Sometimes it's with a screen. Sometimes it's getting the appropriate switch, getting the matchup you want. You know he's one-on-one skilled enough to do that.
1: Six-time first-team All-NBA James Harden, who came over from the Clippers in a midseason trade, hit the first free throw. 7 of 8 now tonight. We're inside 2 minutes, so they're going to bring Robinson in because if you foul him off the ball, it's an automatic one-shot and possession situation.
2: So it saves Karl Anthony Towns from picking up anything cheap here in the final 1:53. You don't mind if Mitchell Robinson commits a couple fouls here. But, you know, this can't be empty calories from James and Donovan, right? They've absolutely scored. It's a 15-3 run. But it's as much about their lack of stops defensively. Yeah, they've climbed back in it. And this zone has taken the Knicks' rhythm a little bit. But let's see how it plays long term.
1: And good point on Towns. He's got 3 fouls, too, as he heads to the bench. Shot clock at 10 for the Knicks. On the right baseline, Brunson leans in, bounces to Bridges. Timer at 5. Bridges with 4. Puts his pivot foot down. Shot clock at 2. Has to put it up. And he hits it as he's falling away. Man, he's made everything. Every tough shot Mikal Bridges has delivered in this series. 66-47 Knicks, 1:20 to go in the half. Strus on the left wing. Hands it off for Mitchell. Mitchell drives into the paint with a Euro step. Kicks it out Mobley for 3, right side, no good. Rebound Bridges. And now we've got a whistle and a foul called on the Cavs. They're over the limit. That's going to send Shamet to the line. Not a smart foul by Max Strus. His first.
2: How about the Knicks have 3 double-digit scores with Mikal Bridges' last shot? He was under such big-time duress. But if you think about him when he was the primary scorer on prior teams, that mid-range fadeaway, he went to that move a ton. So that was like a free shot. You're under duress of the shot clock. Make or miss, you got to get it up.
1: He was 2 for 8 tonight prior to that make as Shamet hits the first free throw. Bridges 0 for 5 from 3. It's his first real off night of the entire postseason. 1:08 on the clock. The Knicks lead by 20 here in the second quarter. Shamet has 10 points now and 8 minutes off the bench. Bends the knees for a second free throw. Lets it fly and it's good.
2: Hey, your two guys have scored like the studs they are offensively. And you're down 21.
1: Now 1 minute remaining in the second quarter. Mitchell fouls. He puts it up. They're going to say no, it was on the floor, but the Knicks are over the limit, so it's going to be 2 free throws for Mitchell as they get Shamet for the foul, his first. And Mitchell, 2 for 2 at the line. The Cavs are 10 of 11 as a team. The Knicks are 8 of 12.
2: Cavs have a lot of things on their plate in the offseason if it ends tonight. Okay, Dave? I want you to think about it's the most expensive roster in the NBA. Donovan Mitchell is due an extension. Going to give James Harden an extension? Does the Jared Allen-Evan Mobley tandem, in your mind, work long-term in the playoffs? Can you succeed with Donovan Mitchell and James Harden in your backcourt? Because both are not plus defenders. So Donovan gets those free throws, but you just, whenever this ends or the Cavs season ends, there are some big-time things that have to happen.
1: They did get a step further than last year. They did beat the one seed in the East and the Pistons, but if they get swept and blown out here tonight, it's a rough way to end the year. Allen blocks the shot of Bridges, and it's Cleveland ball. 40 seconds left, down 19. Harden doubled at the top of the key, lobs to the left corner, and Mobley just fumbled it out of bounds. 68-49, Knicks, 33.5 seconds left.
2: Turnovers obviously have been an issue for the Cavs all series. We interviewed Kenny Atkinson pregame. He talked specifically about those turnovers being killers. Now, this one a dead ball turnover, so at least you can set your defense.
1: Knicks let the ball roll towards midcourt, then picked up by Brunson. Right wing. Stopped his dribble. Looking for help. Throws to Ananobi. Back to the midcourt line in Brunson. Shot clock at 12. Brunson pull-up jumper from 18 feet. Around and out. Rebound by Strus. Cavs with 15 seconds left will hold for the final shot. It was a 29-point lead for the Knicks, but the Cavs have cut into it. Mitchell with 8 seconds left near midcourt, trying to draw contact, drives right side. Gets into the paint with a step through and the floater that's no good. Rebound Bridges, 1 second left. Three-quarter court shot from Bridges, short, and the half comes to an end. A 68-point half. The Knicks lead by 19.
2: An impressive performance by the New York Knicks yet again. They were about business from the opening tip. Their game plan has been to put extraordinary pressure on this team in transition. They did all of that. They're mature. They're poised. They fell short a season ago. They want the NBA Finals, and they made that clear in the first 24 minutes.
1: And they are one half away from accomplishing that goal. The Cavs made their move. Do they have enough when the second half starts to get a little bit closer? It's New York 68, Cleveland 49 at halftime. As we send it to Jim Baskel in the studio with the AutoZone Halftime Report.
11: All right, Dave, thanks so much. We mentioned at the outset that all the Knicks starters have hit for 10-plus points, double figures in every game this series. Thus far, three of those five starters have hit that figure. One, by the way, off the bench, Landry Shamet, 3 of 3 from beyond the arc. He leads them with 11 points. 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
11: Jim Basquel back on the AutoZone Halftime Report, where the Knicks are up 19, plus 51 in their closeout in Atlanta, plus 30 in their closeout in Philadelphia, up 19 halfway through in their potential closeout in Cleveland. Meantime, tomorrow brings Game 5 of the Western Conference Finals. Spurs Thunder from Oklahoma City. 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Mark Kessler with P.J. Carlissimo and George Sedano on the call. Spurs held OKC to their second lowest point total in this postseason, 103-82, the Game 4 win. Wemby, 33 points earlier, caught up with Mark Kessler on what he's been most impressed with Wemby's level of compete.
18: I think it's that at such a young age and as the leader of a young team, he just seems to be years ahead.
11: Yeah.
18: You know, he knows where everybody needs to be on the floor, off the court. You know, he's clearly the leader. He's got great basketball savviness. And then, you know, he gets out there and, you know, he only makes mistakes once and then yep. seems to address them quickly. So I was very impressed with a young team down 2-1, felt like Oklahoma City was taking charge of the series, maybe about to end San Antonio's season. And he told the whole world, you know, we'll see what we're made of. And then they delivered last night. So that's what has impressed me the most, is he comes off with a basketball player of veteran years, and to only be in his first playoff and deliver on his own right has been very impressive.
11: Mark, the Thunder are champs for a reason. And yes, J-Dub has been out for the most part. They lost A.J. Mitchell for Game 4 and won't be there for 5 as well. This series has seemed like a prize fight with counter punches. Are you expecting a few more of those before it's all said and done?
18: I think so. I have to imagine, as good as San Antonio was last night in Game 4, realizing their season was on the line, Oklahoma City, you know, even in listening to some of the post-game quotes from Chet Holmgren in particular, you know, it was clear that he said San Antonio knew this was a big game and we didn't live up to that. So I think now they realize that they have to deliver a punch. They don't want to go back to San Antonio needing to win to force a Game 7. I do think that Jalen Williams' availability, which will be game time like it has been the last two games, I don't know if he looks close to being ready. It'll be interesting to see if he can give it a go. Not having A.J. Mitchell hurts. I know he's just a second-year guy, but he filled in terrifically for J-Dub throughout the postseason. They don't really have many creators of offense behind SGA, and that's, you know, he's the two-time MVP for a reason, but still, San Antonio's pressure defense got to him like you rarely see it last night, and they need someone else who can create. So if both guys can't, we know A.J. Mitchell's not going to play. If Jalen Williams can't play, where are they going to get it from? How are they going to take that pressure off them?
11: Yep.
18: They will be home. I can't imagine they'll shoot worse than they did last night in Game 4, but that's what's at stake for them against San Antonio in a pivotal fifth game.
11: Yeah, and that's the thing. A.J. Mitchell replaced Jalen Williams, who's J-Dub when J-Dub was out. Mitchell's out. J-Dub is questionable with that left hamstring strain. Coming up next in the AutoZone Halftime Report, we'll take a look at the first half from Rocket Arena. All Knicks thus far. 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
7: Jim Basquiat back on the AutoZone Halftime Report with the Knicks hit the Cavs with a pair of big blows in the second.
8: Mitchell in the paint strip. He turns it over. Alvarado running. Stops at the three-point line and fires. In and out, but Towns with the follow jam. It's 50-26.
9: This is starting to become an embarrassing effort by the Cleveland Cavaliers, to be quite honest. Nobody's hustling back in transition.
7: That capped the 20-0 run. How about this?
8: Bridges gets the inbound pass. Swing it to Shamet on the left wing. Shot clock at 8. Shamet between the leg dribble. Stops. Fires against Merrill. The three is good. It is 61-32. It's a 31-6 run by the Knicks.
7: 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Led him with 11 points off the bench. 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Knicks up 19 at the break. Coming up next in the AutoZone Halftime Report, the second half from Cleveland. 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
2: Jim Baskel back on the AutoZone Halftime Report. Pick your Knicks run, 9-0, 20-0, 31-6. They were up by as many as 29 points in search of their 11th straight playoff win, second straight a sweep, and first trip to the NBA Finals since 1999. They lead 68-49. Start of the third quarter, we go back to Rocket Arena with Vanessa Richardson, Doris Burke, and Dave Pasch.
3: Jim, Cleveland did end the half on a 17-7 run, but the Knicks bench outscored Cleveland's 27-3. Fast break points, 26-3, 26-12 points in the paint. The starting centers, how about the contrast? Karl-Anthony Towns, 10 points, 10 rebounds, 3 assists. Jared Allen, no points, no rebounds. He did have 2 blocks. The Cavs were led by Mitchell with 20. The Knicks were very balanced, 11 off the bench for Shamet, 3 different players with 10, including Towns and Brunson.
4: So the New York Knicks have now become the number one defensive efficiency team in the playoffs. They held the Cavaliers to below 50 points. Their opponents had been averaging 98.8 coming into this series, and they have done a great job on both ends. And can I just make one point about OG Anunoby, which is not necessarily pertinent to the first half, but is pertinent to their long-term championship hopes? The guy's fourth in leverage in the playoffs. He's behind Wemby's first, Shea Gilgeous-Alexander second, Scotty Barnes is third, but it's because he's so critical to what the Toronto Raptors do on every phase of the game. And it's not to say that he's the fourth best player in the playoffs. What it measures is your two-way impact. And OG and Mikal give you two elite defensive wings that can also make open threes. And this is a balanced New York roster.
3: Knicks will start with possession. They lead 68-49, one half away from celebrating their first NBA Finals trip since 1999. What are the Cavaliers made of? We'll find out here in the first few minutes. Josh Hart rebounds a miss by Towns and kicks it out to Anunoby on the right wing for three. He missed it and rebounded by Mobley.
4: So they open the half in that 3-2 zone. And again, Evan Mobley is at the top of it. So size up top.
3: A lob to Allen for the dunk. Struess with a nice pass. And that's his first point to the game. And it's down to 17, which, as we know, is nothing in the NBA. Towns low right, pump fake in the middle of the lane, kicks it out. Not sure why he didn't go up. Left side Hart. The Knicks can't get sloppy or got to keep playing hard. Bridges misses a fall away, 12 feet left side. Rebound Mobley. Cavs looking to run. Right side Harden. Shoots for three. No good. Backside board Mobley. Low left. Mobley in trouble under the basket. Out to Struess, right corner. Fires in the paint and nobody. Picked off by Hart. 4-on-2 for the Knicks. Spinning in the lane, Anunoby. Goes up strong, can't bank it in. Hart rebounds, goes up and scores to make it 70-51.
4: Yeah, Josh Hart, he's always in the mix. One of the best rebounders at his size in the game.
3: Hart's got 4 offensive rebounds in this game. 5 assists, 6 points.
4: Refused to be screened right there by Jared Allen. He tried multiple times.
3: Mitchell right side with a shot clock at 7. Fires to the opposite wing, Harden. Pass down low, Allen in traffic, fouled in the middle of the paint. With 3.2 to shoot, and he'll go to the line.
4: So they trapped Donovan Mitchell, who gets off the ball. And there was a mismatch in the post. But I'll tell you this, Jared Allen on the catch had 3 Knicks converge on him. You want to win a championship, you want to get to an NBA Finals, that's the defense you play.
3: They're going to say side out. Kenny Atkinson is across the midcourt line on the far side of the floor, begging the official for free throws. But they say it was on the floor. First team foul. It was on Bridges, his second personal. Mitchell will inbound, watched by Hart on the far side. Finds James Harden in the left wing to the free throw line, and Allen, pump fake, now drive, spin.

0: highlights or any game action. He showed them film of their faces as they realized they were going to lose the series. He showed them film of them shaking the Pacers players' hands after the game. Brown, of course, was not the head coach last season, so as he showed this footage, he asked each of them, how did that moment feel? How did that feel for you watching the Pacers advance to the finals? It was motivating for this Knicks team, and now they're half away from going to the finals.
1: Ananobi just knocked down two free throws, Vanessa, to push the lead back to 21. You think of Mike Brown and all he's been through as a young head coach of the Cavaliers and LeBron James here in Cleveland. They go to the finals in 07. He won championships as an assistant, has a chance to go back to the finals here in 2026 in his first year with New York. Allen scores inside on the left side of the rim. 2 minutes into the third, 72-53 Knicks.
2: So the Knicks were 3 for 10 against this zone shooting-wise in the first half. So this is why the Cavs are sticking with it.
1: Towns, nice pass middle of the lane. Hart couldn't handle it, though, out of bounds. Baseline left.
2: So you can see it's having an impact on them. They're trying to attack in the middle of the zone. They're screening it a little bit more than they were in the first half. So let's just continue to watch this.
1: Mitchell collides with Brunson, who hits the deck. Mitchell fires a 3. No good. Strus tried to follow Jim, but they're going to call a foul. Let's see if it was on the shot on Mitchell. Yep. It's on Hart.
2: And Josh Hart.
1: 3 free throws here.
2: Yeah, Josh Hart is arguing with the official right now, saying, that's no problem. You know what? I fouled Donovan on the 3. You're right. He said, but you're not giving me a whistle anytime I'm near the cup on those offensive rebound putback attempts. So be interesting. Jalen Brunson is now stepping between Josh and the official because he feels like Josh has sort of expended any good grace that the official might want to give him.
1: Two big free throws here as Mitchell hits the first. If he makes two more, it's down to 16. It was a 29-point deficit at 61-32. 9:36 to go in the third quarter.
2: This can make it respectable, but my question, I guess, would be, are they prepared to sustain and do whatever is required for the rest of the way? Are they prepared to not turn it over? Are they prepared to box out on every possession? Are they prepared to get back in transition defense? Because through the first 3 games of the series, the answer to that question has been no. So we'll see.
1: Mitchell got the second one, closes his eyes, now opens and fires towards the rim, knocks down that one. He's got 23, and it's 72-56, 9:32 to play in the third quarter. Cavs stay in that zone. Brunson splits 2 defenders, lobs 4 Bridges, right elbow. A runner from Bridges from 12 feet, no. Allen taps the ball to the near corner out of bounds. And they're going to say off of the Knicks.
2: OG had a chance at that basketball. I'm not sure what he was doing.
1: He must have thought it was touched last by Allen, but it's Cleveland ball.
2: Knicks need to start getting some stops and running because you're not doing well against this zone.
1: Harden, top of the key, drives on Brunson, gets into the paint, fires right side, picked off by Hart. Ahead to Bridges in the front court. Bridges attacks, step through on Strus, missed the shot inside, Ananobi rebounds. To the right corner, Towns. Shot clock at 8, handoff for Brunson back near the midcourt line with the shot clock at 5. Defended by Strus in that zone with 3. Brunson sees it with 2. He's got to put it up. Fires to the foul line, and it's a 24-second violation.
2: The zone is doing its job, and it's turned them over a couple times. Here's the other thing the zone does to you, Dave. You have seen a lot of players in the first half and now here. Mikal Bridges had to take a runner. Karl Anthony Towns had to take a runner. So these are shots that aren't the ones you practice because the zone is requiring different things.
1: Knicks just 1 of 8 from the floor in the third. 8.5 to go. Cavs down 16 with the ball. Strus right corner fakes. Drives, leans. Blocked by Towns and into the hands of Brunson. He'll push it across the timeline. Throw to the left corner and Ananobi. Now Towns on the left wing. He'll shoot and hit a 3. Much-needed make.
2: See what I mean? Now you're playing off a miss. Now they can't get back in set in that 3-2 zone. Now you get the shot you want.
1: Towns 3 of 3 from 3. Mobley's going to try to answer. Can't from the left wing. Rebound Hart. His 8th board. Front court left. It's Hart. Throw to the wing and Ananobi, fake, now drive, gets past Allen, kicks to the wide open corner, Bridges for 3, good, back-to-back threes, and a timeout by Cleveland as the Knicks lead again by 22.
2: Sure, you're scuffling against the zone, but you stay true to your defense, the best defense in the playoffs, you force a couple of misses, now you get a cross-match in transition, you get the kind of shots you want, and you give yourself another breathing room.
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0: Knicks 78, Cavaliers 56 with 7:57 to play in the third quarter. The Knicks outscoring the Cavs 10-7 here in the third. Back-to-back threes by Towns and Bridges. Towns now 13 points, 11 rebounds, 3 assists, and 2 blocks, 2 steals as well for Cap.
7: Say, he's been great. And I continue to harp on the point that he's only taking 9.8 field goal attempts per game in the playoffs and is very content. This is a man who has been the focal point of offenses for the vast majority of his career, and he was the co-star under Tom Thibodeau to Jalen Brunson, the big to Jalen's point guard play. But it speaks to Karl Anthony Towns' willingness and adaptability as an offensive player that he has now found his niche.
0: Merrill checks into the game for Cleveland. And no Dennis Schroeder. He's out due to illness. Max Strus started the game. Merrill is the only bench player to score for the Cavaliers. Harden will bring it across. He's just 2 for 6 from the floor, but 8 of 9 at the line. And he turns it over. 2-on-1. Brunson right side lobs. And Anobi with a right-hand jam.
7: And the turnovers continue to mount. 12th turnover, 22nd point off of those by the New York Knicks.
0: And if you're a Cav fan, disheartening out of the commercial. You turn it over as you're bringing it over the timeline. Mobley left elbow, throws to Harden, right wing. And he bounces it to Merrill, who fire a three, way off. Rebound Towns on the left side.

0: Bridges in the front court to Hart. Right side. Bounces to Towns. He'll drive middle of the lane. Goes up strong. Lays it in with the left hand on the left side of the rim. And it's back to a 26-point lead at the 7-minute mark. Third quarter. Mitchell with the step through and a floater that won't go. Rebound Knicks. 82-56. Hart ahead to Ananobi. Middle of the lane. Stripped by Harden. Kept alive by the Knicks. Brunson for three, right side. No good. Ananobi with the follow jam. The Cavs just watched him as he dunked it through a 12-0 Knick run.
1: There's no heart being shown by the Cavs. It feels like they are broken, exhausted physically and mentally. Here's another turnover on a mishandle in the post by Jared Allen.
0: And Merrill meets Brunson in midcourt and fouls him with 6:37 to go in the third. 84-56. New York.
1: Rick Brunson and Mike Brown both pleading for a transition take foul. The referee is not hearing it.
0: Dean Wade will check in for Mobley. As the Knick fans again rise to their feet. They have possession. They're up 28. Ball at midcourt. Brunson has it. Moves to his left, guarded by Dean Wade. In the zone, Wade in the top of that zone. Towns straight away to Hart, right elbow into the lane. He carried, so a turnover by the Knicks.
1: So the zone having some effect, but again, it's not just about the zone and making them off rhythm. It's the details, it's the effort, it's the competitive spirit. It's not been consistent enough for the Cavs.
0: Mitchell into the front court on the right side. Guarded by Jalen Brunson. Mitchell fakes the three and drives into the lane. They're going to call a foul on Hart. Third team foul, third personal. Be on the floor, side out of bounds. 6:12 on the clock in the third quarter. This got out of hand early in the second quarter. The Cavs scored the first 5 points. It was 8-2, but despite that flurry of threes Cleveland had early,
1: yeah,
0: the Knicks had answers, and then eventually another turnover and then a foul called here. Are they going to call it on Towns?
1: Wow.
0: They're going to call it on Towns it looked like he jumped in front of Allen and picked off the pass.
1: I mean, it felt like if there was contact there, it was marginal. But it's not necessarily a great foul by Carl. So Mitch Robinson is going to check in the ball game.
0: Yeah, he's got four now. He collided with Allen. They say his left hand was on his hip, but I'm with you. I thought that was marginal contact. Stole the ball.
1: One player was working harder than the other there, and the harder working player was Carl Anthony Towns. And usually, to me, it's absolutely an excuse. That was a marginal foul at best, and wasn't a foul. It was marginal contact. That should have been a dunk.
0: And it was a windmill dunk. Straight on three, Mitchell. Good. Donovan Mitchell with 26. 84-59. 6 minutes to play in the third quarter. Knicks lead. Try to sweep the Cavs in advance. Game one of the NBA Finals, regardless of when the other series ends, is Wednesday, June 3rd. So significant downtime for the Knicks with that other series between the Thunder and Spurs at least going six. Left wing three, Bridges. Can't answer. Cavs ball. Harden with it. Into the front court to our right to Mitchell on the left wing. He'll put up another three ball. This one is short, boarded by Ananobi. But turned over as Wade picks off the pass. Harden up top three. Around and out, this side right, and rebounded by Hart.
1: Good weak side checkout. But Dave, executing against the zone with Mitch as opposed to Cat is totally different. Mitch can't be a decision maker middle of the zone, nor a threat to score. So they've got him in the dunker spot.
0: Bridges drives and bumped by Merrill. It's going to be the third team foul and the second on Merrill. Shamet and McBride about to check in. Both were really effective in the first half. Shamet's got 11 points. McBride with 6. They're a combined 5 of 6 from 3.
1: This is a good sub. I thought OG showed some signs of fatigue, to be honest with you. That one turnover he just had, he seems to me a little fatigue turnover-esque. And McBride comes in as well.
0: Ananobi with 13 points. Josh Hart to the bench as well. So you've got Brunson, Bridges, Robinson, McBride, and Shamet on the floor for New York at the 5-minute mark of the third. Tyson out there for the Cavs. Mitchell getting what I imagine is his last breather of the night. Brunson right corner, hoists a three, hits it. Jalen Brunson with his second three. 28-point lead.
1: He sneaks to the weak spot of the zone. There's so much low man to cover. Jalen, just smart relocation.
0: 87-59 with 4:40 to go in the third. Harden on the right wing. Finds Merrill. Cuts into the lane. Throws it underneath. Off the fingertips of Mobley. Out of bounds. Baseline right. Mobley has had trouble catching the ball a couple times. Wasn't the best pass, but still got two hands on it. McBride left wing to the left corner. Shamit blows by Mobley and dunks it. And it's a 30-point game, the largest lead for the Knicks.
1: Shamit knows. Once he got by Mobley, the only other guy there was Harden, who wasn't going to try.
0: Merrill pull-up jumper, 12 feet, good. 4 minutes to go, 89-61. The Knicks off a make, running up the floor. And now they stop as the Cavs got back. They'll take time off the clock. Right side Bridges, about 35 feet away from the goal. Left-hand dribble now for Bridges. Puts it on the floor through the lane. Out to Shamit, top of the key. Fake the three. Pulls up, shoots, and misses on the right wing from two-point range. Cavs rebound.
1: Everything Shamit's doing right now, though, Dave, is with a high measure of confidence.
0: And intensity. Tyson drives. Lob for Mobley. Catch in the lane and dunk it through. 89-63 with 3.5 to go in the third.
1: Good delivery by Tyson. His minutes very spotty at points. He's gotten a little more run the deeper into the series.
0: Brunson on the right side, watched by Harden. Puts it on the floor, gets into the paint, rolls it to the corner. Bridges for three, no good.
1: I'll tell you this, Brunson has had a lot of assist opportunities. Guys are not making shots to the level they have in the past, but Jalen is putting the ball where it needs to be.
0: Ball out of bounds, Knicks possession. Baseline left, 14 to shoot. 3:17 to go in the third quarter. New York 89, Cleveland 63. The Knicks have made 13 threes. They're shooting 50% overall. 13 of 30 from three, that's 43%. Shamit, dump it down low. Robinson, a slam, low right. Nice pass by Shamit.
1: Screen and roll. Those two on one side of the floor. Jalen Brunson had cleared his defender out.
0: 24th assist for the Knicks. Mobley goes inside and scores, plus a foul, 91-65, 2:58 to go in the third.
1: Silly foul by Mitchell Robinson. You were beat dead to rights. Just let him go. It's a two, not three.
0: So we will step away with 2:58 to play in the third quarter. It's the Knicks 91 and the Cavaliers 65. This is the NBA Eastern Conference Finals on ESPN Radio and the ESPN app presented by Gusto.
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0: We'll be right back.
13: Jim Basquiat in the studio. We got Game 5 of the Western Conference Finals tomorrow night. Our coverage comes your way at 8 Eastern. The series is even at 2 games apiece. San Antonio, a 21-point winner in Game 4. Shai Gilgeous-Alexander shot just 6 of 15 from the floor in that loss. Had this on regrouping.
14: Whether you win or lose, you want to learn the lessons from the game. And when you lose, they're a little bit louder. The lessons are a little bit louder, and that's just how we view it. Like, you want to learn through the wins, but sometimes you lose, and you gotta get better. In a series, that's what it's about, getting better and being better when you're done the series and you're ready to start the series and giving yourself a chance. That's what we focus on.
13: J-Dub, Jalen Williams, left hamstring strain questionable. A.J. Mitchell out with that right calf strain for that fifth game. Mark Kesser, P.J. Carlissimo, George Sedano on the call. Our coverage comes your way again at 8 Eastern. No letting up on the Knicks. Just under 3 to go in the third quarter, up 91-65. Let's go back to Vanessa Richardson, Doris Burke, and Dave Pesch.
0: And Jim, there are plenty of Knicks fans here, including many celebrities, Timothy Chalamet, Ben Stiller, some of the usual suspects. There are also some Knicks celebrity fans listening on ESPN Radio. We want to give a shout-out to Sarah Jessica Parker, who said she's doing laundry right now, and thanked ESPN Radio. So glad you're with us, Sarah. Dave Pesch, Doris Burke, Vanessa Richardson here in Cleveland for Game 4, and the Knicks up by 26.
1: We're here for Jessica Parker, or whoever else might meet us in Radio Land.
0: 2:58 to play in the third. Evan Mobley at the line trying to complete the three-point play. Knicks hoping the series ends tonight and they get time off before the start of the NBA Finals as Mobley missed the free throw. There'll be a lot of "do you remember when" questions being asked to, well, anybody and everybody when it comes to where people were the last time the Knicks made the finals in 1999. If they hold on to this lead, Shamit, three left side, got it, 94-65.
1: So Josh Hart off the floor. There are four shooters now on the floor for the New York Knicks to contend with the zone.
0: Tyson trying to answer left side, cannot, a brick from three-point range. Rebound Wade, now Harden's got it on the right side. 2:20 to go in the third quarter. Tyson will try it again. Missed again from straight on. Rebound Bridges. Knicks have the ball. Their largest lead is 30. They're currently up 29 at the two-minute mark, and they turn it over in the front court. Tyson on the run. Middle of the lane. Floats it up and in.
1: I feel like Tyson might have been able to be a football player as well, based on his build and athleticism. He chose the NBA. Probably a good choice. I'm just saying. He's got some stuff to him, Dave Pesch.
0: Second-year player, 23 years of age, out of Cal. 10 to shoot for Brunson. Top of the circle. Right-hand dribble. Spins in the lane. Stops. Falls away from 14. Hit it. Jalen Brunson with 15 points.
1: And Brunson barking at McBride about something. Some level of execution on the offensive end.
0: 90 seconds to play in the third. 96-67. Knicks lead. Tyson right wing. Dribbles. Lobs. And the throwdown by Mobley. Mobley's going to end up with a lot of points. Probably by the end of the night. But most of them when the game no longer mattered.
1: Harden gets a strip.
0: Yeah, left wing will try a three after the turnover. He missed it. The tip won't go by Merrill, and McBride has it for the Knicks with a minute to go. 96-69 here in the third, New York in front, and Merrill fouls Brunson in midcourt. It's the first in the last 2 minutes, so it'll be a side out of bounds.
1: How about Landry Shamit in this series? You know, he has to be opportunistic in his minutes, Dave. He's 11 for 12 from three in the series.
0: 4 for 4 tonight from three. 16 points, 5 of 6 overall. Brunson in between the rings. Guarded by Harden as he dribbles to the left side of the floor. Puts it on the deck now. Going baseline, pull-up jumper on the baseline. Front-rimmed it. Rebound Harden. 45 seconds to go. Long pass by Harden down court. Knocked away by McBride and saved before he falls out of bounds to Brunson at his own free throw line.
1: Mike Brunson Brown wanted a foul, David. Merrill is like accosting Jalen Brunson.
0: They didn't call it, though. 10 to shoot. 27 seconds to go in the quarter. Brunson at the Cavalier logo. Puts it on the floor and drives into the lane. Pass underneath, deflected. Brunson gets it back with 1 second left. Shoots it over the backboard. It almost went in. It hit the front rim, no good. Rebound Robinson, and he turns it over. 10 seconds to go in the quarter. And then a steal by Bridges, and then he's fouled. With 8.6 seconds to go. So free throws coming up for Bridges. as the Cavs are over the limit. How about Brunson falling out of bounds? If it doesn't go directly over the backboard, it's legal. And it almost went in.
1: It had a chance. That's a shot you shoot as a youngster, and you're trying to put your opponent out of the game a horse. Right?
0: So Bridges at the line, 13 points, 4 of 4 at the stripe. Knick fans on their feet. First foul shot from Bridges is good, 97-69. Hart checks in for New York. So does Anunoby. And Donovan Mitchell will come onto the floor for Cleveland.
1: One of the most important developments of this playoff run for the New York Knicks is the fact that Mikal Bridges found himself on the offensive end, because first five games he was 7 points, 44% shooting, couldn't make a three, below 30% and well below. And over the last eight, the conference finals, he's almost 20 points on 71% shooting. 19% in the last eight, almost 70% shooting, 48 for three. Like, that's to your point about being competitive next round. They got a lot of answers.
0: 2 seconds left as Mitchell drives left side. The layup is good, and a foul with 0.4 seconds left. So it's 98-71, and Mitchell at the line. He's got 28 points on the night.
1: Tough move. I mean, listen, as a downhill driver, Donovan Wright, he prefers right. Can he go left? Absolutely. And the unique thing about that one is he never brought his guide hand over. Like, he knew the defender, if he did that, it was going to be a problem. That's strength. To stay on balance with the arms separated from your body and the ball out there, too, that is great physical strength.
0: He appears to be moving much better, more explosive tonight. So the groin issue may not be as problematic tonight, but also perhaps the drama of the moment, knowing he needs to bring everything, and he's done that. He's 8 for 17, 5 of 9 from 3, 7 of 7 at the line. He'll shoot one here, trying to make it a 26-point game. 0.4 seconds left. His free throw is short. Rebound Hart, and that's the end of the third quarter. 12 minutes away from a trip to the NBA Finals for the New York Knicks. They lead 98-71 as we go to the fourth. This is the NBA playoffs on ESPN and the ESPN app, presented by Gusto. A little bit of Rita's all I need. A little
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0: Dave Pasch, Doris Burke, Vanessa Richardson in Cleveland. One more quarter left in the Cavaliers season. The Knicks up 98-71 with a trip to the NBA Finals 12 minutes away. We now pause 10 seconds for station identification. This is the NBA Eastern Conference Finals on ESPN Radio and the ESPN app, presented by Gusto. Well, the Cavaliers hit four threes in the first quarter, most of those in the first 4 minutes of the game. They've only four threes since. They went 1 for 9 in the third. The Knicks went 4 of 8, and they lead by 27.
1: And they also had 7 turnovers in that third period for 8 points. In total for the game, 16 for Knicks, 26 points. It has been an issue for this Cavaliers team throughout this series. Kenny Atkinson made special note of it to you and I before the game tonight. Knicks are too good offensively for you to give them extra chances. It's just so dynamic with so many options offensively.
0: Cleveland will have the ball to start the fourth quarter. Needing a miracle. Jalen Brunson starting the fourth on the bench.
1: And what are the Knicks doing? Three guys in the backcourt picking up 94 feet saying, Cleveland, we are here to finish this.
0: Mitchell on the right wing is doubled. Shot clock at 10. They trap him as he gets it to Allen at the top of the key inside the arc. Now Tyson to the free throw line. Shot clock at 4. Mobley, low post left. Turnaround jump shot. Way off. Rebound Anunoby.
1: That's a great defensive possession. Right out of the gates.
0: Towns, top of the key. Alvarado, McBride, Shamet also out there with OG Anunoby. 30 seconds into the fourth. Towns directing traffic. Now McBride on the left wing. Shot clock to 5. Anunoby with 3 to shoot. Behind the back dribble. Moves to his right. Step back 3 on the way. No good. And rebounded by Mitchell. That, it gone by in the fourth.
1: That possession never punctured the paint. It was all perimeter for the Knicks.
0: Mitchell left wing lobs to Mobley. Center of the lane. Pump fake goes up over Towns. Towns may have gotten a piece of that. Another miss by Mobley inside. Towns has it for New York. McBride stops at the three-point line, shovels to Towns. Towns driving on Allen, hooks him a little bit, gets to the basket and scores. 100 points now for the Knicks. They lead by 29.
1: And they've only given up 71. Could this be another game below 100 for their opponent?
0: Strus left side. Gets it to Mobley underneath to Allen, who was out of bounds and did not reestablish, so it's a turnover.
1: Miles McBride doing a little bit of refereeing, like pointing to the baseline official. You know he came from out of there, right?
0: And did not reestablish position when he caught the pass. Minute and a half gone by in the fourth quarter. Cavs stay in that zone. And the Knicks will keep the ball on the perimeter. Alvarado with the Cavalier logo. Moves to his left off a town screen. Stopped his dribble. His pass intercepted on the near side by Mitchell. Into the front court now on the right. Mitchell driving, stepped through with that high ball, and he's fouled by Anunoby. He missed, but he'll go to the line for 2 free throws. He is 7 of 8 tonight at the line.
1: Yeah, I know a bad turnover there by Alvarado, but he's sort of an untold story of the New York Knicks season in this way. You know, they're down 22 in game one, and they said one of the most important voices that entire first quarter was Jose Alvarado. Just encouraging, you know, individually, checking in with guys, doing all the right things. And if you've ever watched a broadcast with the Knicks, that guy is up constantly, whether he's getting 20 minutes or 2 minutes.
0: He was just over as Mitchell hit the first free throw, talking to Karl Anthony Towns with a, I think, demonstrative motion telling him to either grab the ball or post up and get position. It's the fifth year for Alvarado in the league out of Georgia Tech. He was with New Orleans and traded to the Knicks on February 5th. Second free throw no good for Mitchell. Knicks ball, 2 minutes into the fourth. It's 100-72, New York. Alvarado in the front court to Anunoby, left wing. Towns goes down low now, and Alvarado looking for him. Instead to the corner, and McBride, 3 is good from the left side. 103-72. Largest lead for the Knicks at 31. Mitchell finds Mobley, pass underneath, Allen with a dunk low left.
1: Playing that double big, and McBride was the lone man for the Knicks. That's a mismatch, folks.
0: Mike Brown imploring the Knicks to go fast. Towns does, downhill, gets the layup with the right hand on the right side of the rim. Great attack by Towns.
1: Very little resistance against that strong attack.
0: He's got 19 points and 14 rebounds. Alvarado fouls Mitchell in the middle of the court. So that is his first. Team foul number two. Would imagine Mike Brown is hoping to keep Jalen Brunson on the bench for the rest of the night, even though he's going to get plenty of rest. And as you mentioned many times, much fresher at this time of the year than he was last year.
1: I mean, it's incredible. And I think that's a tribute to the system of Mike Brown. Getting Jalen Brunson off the ball more, bringing that usage down. No less productive, right? Still almost 28 points per game in the playoffs. Another all-NBA level season for Jalen Brunson. Just a little bit different.
0: Bridges trying to check in here for the Knicks. They won't let him. Not sure what happened there, so why he couldn't come in. Cavaliers ball. Mitchell on the right side with 9:15 to go in the game. Drives to the elbow, shoots from there, and it's good. 31 for Mitchell, but his team is down 29.
1: I mean, he's fighting, right? But I keep talking about the empty calories that are the points, because it doesn't matter how many you put on the board if you can't get stops. Knicks have 105 with 9 to play.
0: Towns top of the key, throws to McBride right wing, rhythm dribble, he'll shoot and miss a three, rebound Anunoby underneath, goes up strong, gets grabbed, he missed the shot, but he'll shoot two. There were three Cavalier jerseys under the basket and one OG, and Anunoby got the rebound and he'll go to the line.
1: I mean, OG's frame, you know, makes him such a valuable asset. OG stands 6'7", but he's 240 pounds, but moves like a cat. That's why you can put him at the four. You can play small ball five with him. Why he can guard four to five different positions depending on who is looking opposite at the center. Like, he's had to guard Evan Mobley, and he's more than up to that task.
0: Knocks down the first free throw. He missed a couple games in the Philadelphia series with a hamstring injury. Knicks in four chance.
1: I'm wondering what that chant was. I'm trying to decipher it.
0: I think it's Knicks in four. There are several Nick chants raining down from the stands here. Some of the Cavalier fans have left, but Knicks fans have not. Shamet steals it away at midcourt, gives it to Anunoby, who slams it with the right hand. 109-76, Knicks with 8:37 to go. The lead is 33, just like they did to Atlanta in the first round and Philadelphia in the second round. They're doing here in a closeout game of the Eastern Conference Finals. 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
27: Yeah, I think it starts with, we have to trust each other. We have to use each other to help find cracks, help get good looks. And, if one or two don't go down, we can't lose trust in having the right process out there. And, I'd say the biggest thing is just trusting each other and, having the right mindset to try and use each other to get good cracks.
13: Again, A.J. Mitchell is out. J-Dub Jalen Williams, a game time call with that left hamstring strain. 8:37 for a trip to the NBA Finals for the New York Knicks. Up 33. Let's go back to Rocket Arena with Vanessa Richardson, Doris Burke, and Dave Pasch.
0: And it looks, Jim, as if the Cavs realize this is over, because Kenny Atkinson just emptied the bench with 8:37 to go. A bunch of players that haven't played in this series: Tyrese Proctor, Thomas Bryant, Craig Porter Jr. Tyson staying on the floor for Cleveland. Keon Ellis coming in. Jordan Clarkson's going to come in for the Knicks. Would imagine we won't see Brunson again. The Knicks up 33.

0: The Cavs have surrendered. This is over.
1: What did Roberto Duran say after a particular fight?
0: No mas.
1: No mas, no baby. They've had enough.
0: Well, the Cavs will inbound. So, Doris, as you think about the potential matchup next for the Knicks.
1: Yeah.
0: San Antonio, Oklahoma City.
1: I think they're both incredibly difficult. And I think, obviously, you know, Knicks struggled with the Oklahoma City Thunder this year. I just feel like San Antonio, they could beat. Oklahoma City, I have more doubt in my mind about that matchup.
0: 8 minutes to go here. Nick Ball up by 33. McBride on the left wing. Dribbles to the corner. Leans in. Puts up a 12-footer that's good. 111-76.
1: I mean, the deuce chance are so clear here.
0: He's got 11. Game 5 tomorrow as Clarkson fouls Bryant. That's going to get the Knicks reserves in. So Tyler Kolek, Huck Porty will check in along with Diawara. And the Knicks fans are celebrating. They know 7 minutes and 47 seconds away from celebrating.
1: Spike Lee pointing at Jose Alvarado, standing on his feet, giving the Knicks a standing ovation.
0: Well, game 5 tomorrow between the Spurs and Thunder. There will be a game 6 as the Knicks steal it away, going right to left. If there's a game 7, that would be Saturday as Kolek misses a layup, Cleveland rebounds. So the Knicks will have till next Wednesday, June 3rd, to get ready for game 1. It will be on the road, either in San Antonio or Oklahoma City, but make no mistake, this is a Knicks team to be reckoned with. This will be 11 straight wins, and again, the average margin of victory during the span, the greatest in NBA history during a 10-game winning streak. Would imagine it will be the highest ever in an 11-game win streak in the playoffs because they're up 35 as Clarkson shoots, misses left wing, can't get the tip in. Rebound Kolek, middle of the paint. He misses two. Cleveland ball.
1: I just want you to think about all the categories that New York is now dominating in the 26 playoffs. First in field goal percentage. First in three-point percentage. First in points per game differential. First in defensive and net efficiency. First in rebounding percentage. True shooting and effective field goal. First in fast break. First in paint. First in opponent's points per game. First in opponent's three-point percentage. That's dominance on both ends.
0: Assuming the Knicks win by double figures and are up 35 with 6:50 to go, they'd be the first team with 4 straight double-digit wins in the conference finals. And think, they were down 22 in game 1 and still won that game in overtime by double figures. Be the 5th team ever to win 11 straight in a single postseason. And again, the plus, the scoring differential will be the greatest I would imagine ever in an 11-game run. Clarkson fouled shooting a 3. They're going to say actually on the side, they're saying it was a rip-through move, so no free throws, even though Clarkson's standing at the line.
1: He can't believe it. And that, just to continue this approach, Knicks 53% field goal coming into tonight. That is the best in the postseason since the 1987 Lakers.
0: And again, there are some doors that think, oh, the NBA championship is going to be decided in whoever wins the Spurs-Thunder, but the Knicks will be ready for that series as Clarkson hits a 3. They're playing too well right now, and you know that the Spurs and Thunder are beating each other up in that series. Both teams have some health questions. But even at full strength, the Knicks are a different team now than they were when this playoff run began. As Dottier fouled on the layup try, he'll shoot 2. With 6:09 to go, and the Knicks up 114-76.
1: That could be a war of attrition in the Western Conference Finals. That is becoming very quickly a classic series of teams that are built for the long term.
0: Jalen Williams questionable for tomorrow. A.J. Mitchell out. That's a big loss as the Thunder will be home for Game 5. First free throw from Dottier, no good. Knicks in 4 chance. All the Cavalier fans have left. So really what you have here, save a few pockets of Cavalier fans, you have a Knicks crowd at Rocket Arena.
1: Yeah.
0: Second free throw good.
1: Knicks fans always travel well. They're like Celtic fans. They travel well.
0: all the flights back to New York for tomorrow were pretty much sold out because of all the Knicks fans that are here. As Bryant missed a three, rebound Knicks moving right to left with 5:45 to go, leading 115-76. Right wing Dottier faked the three, gets into the lane, lefty layup is good. Nice move.
1: Nice looking move, great use of the left hand.
0: Ellis top of the key, swing to the left wing to Porter. He'll drive, throw it to the corner. Down low right, Tomlin puts it in. Naquan Tomlin, second year out of Memphis.
1: Think about it, Tyler Kolek just getting cleanup minutes. 7 points this year where he was involved in the rotation and doing things to contribute to winning Dave.
0: But out of the rotation here in the playoffs, getting a chance here to get some minutes in mop-up duty with five to go. Thomas Bryant, three, no good from straight on. Knicks ball, 117-78, they lead inside 5 minutes to go. Kolek on the left side. Gets knocked to the ground and fouled.
1: He hit his knee pretty hard. Hit that right knee, came up rubbing it a little bit.
0: So if you were the Cavaliers and you're thinking about the future, we touched on this a little bit. How do you feel about this roster? Again, they went one step further than they did a year ago, but obviously a ways away from being a championship team when they get swept like this.
1: A lot of questions. I mean, you know, appropriately, everybody's under the microscope. Kenny Atkinson's lack of timeouts in that run by the New York Knicks, I believe, is an 18-1 run. Said he likes to save them, obviously. Can't save them all because you can only have two timeouts down the stretch. You under Kenny Atkinson have had the top seed in the East and now, as you say, advanced to a different level. But it's not good enough, Dave. With Mitchell, as Kolek gets a three to go, with Mitchell and Harden as your starting backcourt, you have two guys that the Knicks relentlessly picked at for 48 minutes over four games.
0: Empty possession for Cleveland. Here comes Kolek again with 4:10 to go. He'll drive, throw to the corner on the right side. Clarkson missed the three. Rebound Dottier. Knicks 120, Cavaliers 78. It's a 42-point lead. Now it's 45. Dottier for three from the left side.
1: Jose Alvarado over there looking like ML Carr on the Celtics bench waving a towel.
0: Right side, Proctor for Cleveland. Can't answer from three. Tomlin rebound, 3:45 to go. Bryant, three, good from straight on.
1: So, you have a lot of questions. I mean, Jared Allen's performance tonight, what did he end up with?
0: He's got 6 points and three rebounds.
1: It's just not good enough. It's your starting center.
0: None at halftime. He played well in the game sevens against Toronto and Detroit, but getting to this round, did not play well in the closeout situation.
1: Averaged 22 points and 13 rebounds, to your point about his performance in the Game 7s.
0: And the East will be interesting next year. You have to assume Detroit, as Thomas Bryant scores with 3:20 to go. It's 123-83 Knicks. Got to assume Detroit, now that they've kind of been in the playoffs and won a series after losing in the first round last year, they're going to be very good again. Boston with a healthy Tatum for the whole year. The Giannis sweepstakes. Who wins that as Kolek hits another three?
1: What do the Boston Celtics do at the five position? Is there somebody out there? I read the other day that Robert Williams could potentially be one of their answers. Obviously, Kata grew tremendously. I thought he and Garza exposed at times in the playoffs. But, yeah, East is getting better.
0: Kolek missed a three right wing. Rebound Cleveland, 2:40 to go in the game. Knicks 126, Cavaliers 83. Ellis right side will let it fly. His three is good. 126-86. And the time is ticking. The Knicks fans are all on their feet waiting for triple zeros. Entry pass picked off and then a foul on Huck Porty. Knicks are over the limit, so the Cavs will shoot free throws. So a timeout on the court with 2:22 to play. It's the Knicks 126 and the Cavaliers 86. This is the NBA Eastern Conference Finals on ESPN Radio, the ESPN app, presented by Gusto.
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13: Tracy Morgan, sit down.
0: They pass Doris Burke, Vanessa Richardson, finishing things up here in Cleveland. The Knicks lead it 126-86, 2 minutes and 22 seconds to go. And look at all the Knicks fans around us. We are surrounded, Doris, by blue, orange, and white. There are some Cavalier fans who are sticking it out, but for the most part, it is a heavy Knick crowd here at Rocket Arena.
1: Absolutely incredible scene. If you know about the two decades of futility in the New York Knicks organization, how long and how desperate these fans have been for a return to NBA championship-level basketball. 2 minutes and 22 seconds. Timothy Chalamet is directing the fans of the New York Knicks. Tracy Morgan being told to sit down, I think, by security here in Rocket Arena. Just classic.
0: Leading scorers for the New York Knicks, Karl-Anthony Towns, 19 points and 14 rebounds. OG Anunoby with 17 points. Jalen Brunson and Mikal Bridges each with 15. Shamet had 16 on 4 of 4 shooting from three-point range.
1: That guy has been absolutely on fire in the conference finals. You know, you can play him 10 minutes, 20 minutes. He is a low mistake, high-efficiency player.
0: Josh Hart, with just 6 points, took only 5 shots, but he had 11 rebounds, 4 on the offensive end, 6 assists, and 2 steals. Towns also had 2 steals and 2 blocks. The Cavs were led by Donovan Mitchell's 31 points. James Harden, another disappointing performance. 2 for 8, 0 for 6 from 3, finished with 12 points because of the first half free throws. But just 2 assists and 5 turnovers and a minus 19. Evan Mobley, a minus 30. 15 points, but wasn't really a factor. Clarkson, 3 from the right side, no good. Rebound inside. Huck Porty goes back up and throws it down. Rattles the rim with 2 minutes to go.
1: His teammates on the sideline flexing, putting their fists up and flexing for Huck Porty.
0: Left baseline is Tomlin with a minute 48 to go. Gets into the paint. Throws to the corner. Now up top, Bryant for 3. No good. And rebounded by the Knicks with 1:40 remaining. They lead 128-88. All the Knick chants raining down from the stands here in Cleveland. Dottier comes up short. Rebound. Cavs with 1:25 to go. Driving in the lane, behind the back pass, down low, and the basket by Bryant with 1:15 to go, 128-90.
1: You know you have a good program when the Scrubs are playing hard defensively, rotating multiple efforts. Knicks getting some culture.
0: Polak misses inside. Cavs ball with 1 minute to go. They throw it away, baseline right. But you're right, this is a credit to Mike Brown and his staff. But it starts with your best player, Jalen Brunson. He sets the tone, and everybody falls in line. Knicks bring it up the floor with 55 seconds remaining. Polak will just hold it out. Now he'll drive. He wants points here in the conference finals. He scores in the paint to make it 130-90. Now he's got 8 points now. 40 seconds left. Bryant at the top of the key. Porter on the left wing. Back to Bryant. He'll put up a three. It's good. Maybe they should have played him earlier.
1: Yeah, I mean, he can make threes now. He likes a face-up game.
0: 30 seconds left, and now the Knicks will just dribble it out. They'll take a 24-second violation. The Cavs then will dribble their possession out, and this will be over. 20 seconds to go. Till victory. The Knicks are celebrating. The Knicks fans are going nuts. Shot clock violation with 11 seconds to go. Now the Cavs will inbound, and that'll be it. Ellis gets it in. The Cavs will bring it across the timeline. The clock winding down. 5, 4, 3, 2, 1. Over the last 27 years, the New York Knicks endured 17 losing seasons, 14 head coaches, 9 different lead basketball executives. They've been one of the least successful and most unstable franchises in the NBA. But that's all in the rearview mirror now. For the first time since 1999, the Knicks are in the NBA Finals.
1: What an incredible journey for this team, led by the incredible Jalen Brunson. I mean, as soon as he arrived, the Knicks started to turn the page and started to win at a high level. He leads them from the point guard position. He leads them with the work, with the poise, the calm, the demeanor, the heroics in the fourth quarter, whether it's scoring for himself. He was all over that 18-1 run that ended up being the death knell in game one for the Cleveland Cavaliers. It's been a special season, in particular a special postseason. Do not underestimate the Knicks going into the NBA Finals.
0: They win this one 130-93 and win the Eastern Conference Finals 4-0. They await the winner of Oklahoma City and San Antonio. That series tied at 2. It's going to go till at least Thursday and possibly Saturday should it go 7.
1: And this is a balanced Knicks team. I know I just talked about Jalen Brunson, but think about the balanced scoring you got. Karl-Anthony Towns has bought into his role completely. The wings, Mikal and OG, have both played high-level basketball. The efficient, low-mistake minutes from Shamet, the shot-making that McBride can give you off the bench. This is just a well-constructed Knicks roster.
0: Either way, it's going to be a fascinating finals. You're either going to have a young Spurs team led by the greatest phenom we've seen since LeBron James came into the NBA and Victor Wembanyama, or you're going to see the reigning champs trying to repeat, looking to become the first since the Warriors in 2017-2018 to repeat as NBA champs, while the Knicks go for their first title since 1973. Let's go to Vanessa.
13: Karl-Anthony Towns, you all ran away with it in the second quarter, and you never really looked back. How are you all able to get such a commanding win and sweep the Cleveland Cavaliers?
14: I mean, it's all because of the man above, for real. You know, it's all because of him. And
13: as Patrick Ewing comes to give him a hug.
14: Yes, sir. Thank you, legend. It's our turn. Yeah, it's just all for the man above. I got to give great, you know, all grace and all gratefulness to him, man. He makes this possible. This team is special. And, you know, we worked hard for this moment. We went through trials and tribulations. They told us we wasn't good enough, and we knew we was good enough. So shout out to the character in this locker room. Shout out to everybody believing in this locker room.

0: Knick fans are on the floor, too, celebrating with the Knick players as they are going to the NBA Finals after they beat the Cavaliers 130-93. Final thoughts, Doris, on what we just witnessed.
1: Just if you're an NBA basketball team, the time to be peaking is in May and June. And the New York Knicks are clicking on all cylinders. They are dominating every stat category. They're playing unselfish basketball. They're making shots at a high level. But maybe the most important thing, Dave, they are now the number one defensive team in terms of efficiency in the playoffs. I think it would be a mistake to underestimate them, regardless of who comes out of the West.
0: Their next game will be next Wednesday, June 3rd, in Game 1 of the NBA Finals. It'll be the Knicks either in San Antonio or Oklahoma City. Once again, our final score tonight, 130-93, as the Knicks sweep the Cavaliers. For Vanessa Richardson, Doris Burke, producer Mike Martino, engineer Al Rosenberg, I'm Dave Pasch from Cleveland. Now let's send it to Jim Baskwell in the studio with the postgame show.
2: 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How about this for the Knicks? 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For the first time since 99, they are on to the finals. Coming up next in the NBA postgame show, our game flow, Knicks and all Knicks as they sweep. 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
2: 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Want to mention Mike Brown on to the NBA Finals for the first time in 19 years. That's the largest gap for coaches reaching the finals in between appearances. The first time he got there in 07 was as a coach of the Cleveland Cavaliers, and this time he and the Knicks knock him off to get there this go-round. Or they'll have some time off once again like they did from the Eastern Conference semis to the finals. First game of the NBA Finals is June 3rd. So you knew coming in that no team had ever rallied from 0-3 down in a best-of-7 in an NBA playoff history. That's what was in front of the Cavs. For the Knicks, riding

0: 10-game postseason win streak, plus 225 on the point differential along those 10 games along the way. So the Knicks were looking for the sweep and looking to get to the NBA Finals for the first time since 1999. 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Knicks came out fast in this one, like they have from game two on, and this time it was New York overcoming the Cavs' Donovan Mitchell.
1: And he'll lob it toward the midcourt line for Mitchell. With 10 to shoot, he'll use a screen to his right. Hart stays with him. Mitchell straight on. Deep triple try. It's good. He's got two threes already, and it's 8-2 Cavs.
2: That's great to see. I mean, Donovan can get to 30 easy, and they need a 30-piece tonight.
0: Mitchell had a dozen in the opening quarter. How about a 9-0 New York run?
1: On the right wing, Towns a rebound. Another quick outlet, Hart down court. Ananobi catches under the basket, goes up and slams it home. The Knicks wanted a foul call. They didn't get it. It's 23-17, and 9-0 Knicks run.
0: That's 23-17, up a half dozen. OG at 17.7 rebounds, 4 assists, a pair of steals for the Knicks. They would go on another run late first quarter of 8 straight points. And along the way, Jalen Brunson chipping in on the offensive end.
1: The tip won't go from Tyson under the basket.
2: I'm not sure why he's trying to avoid contact. It's Jalen Brunson. Go dunk that thing.
1: Pull up three, Brunson from the right wing is good. The Knicks have their largest lead. 90 seconds to go in the first.
2: This team is about business. Jalen Brunson in particular.
0: The Knicks 6 of 12 from beyond the arc. We're up a dozen at 38-26 after one. Landry Shamet has been oh so big off the pines for this New York team. Showed it again second quarter.
1: Knicks are running again. Left side Shamet. Fake the three. Now steps back. Tries it. Hits it. It's a 20-point lead for the Knicks. 46-26. Timeout Cleveland. The Knicks can sense it. The Knicks fans here in Cleveland can sense it as well.
0: And Landry Shamet from downtown New York up a 20. Speaking of 20, how about a 20-0 run?
1: Mitchell in the paint stripped. He turns it over. Alvarado running. Stops at the three-point line and fires. In and out, but Towns with the follow jam. It's 50-26.
2: This is starting to become an embarrassing effort by the Cleveland Cavaliers, to be quite honest. Nobody's hustling back in transition.
0: Cat, 19 points, 14 rebounds, and then it's Shamet again. This part of another huge New York run.
1: Bridges gets the inbound pass. Swing it to Shamet on the left wing. Shot clock at 8. Shamet between the leg dribble. Stops, fires against Merrill. The three is good. It is 61-32. It's a 31-6 run by the Knicks.
0: There you have it from Dave. 3 of 3 from beyond the arc for Shamet. They were up 61-32, a plus 29 advantage. Shamet had 11 points in the first half, 16 for the game. 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The Cavs would shave 10 points off that deficit by the break. Donovan Mitchell, 20 points along the way, but New York had a 68-49 lead at the half, well on their way to their 14th straight postseason game of 100 plus points on the board. Third quarter, Mikal Bridges gets in on the fun.
1: Throw to the wing and Ananobi fakes, now drive, gets past Allen, kicks to the wide open corner, Bridges for three, good! Back-to-back threes, and a timeout by Cleveland as the Knicks lead again by 22.
0: 78-56, OG caps another New York run.
1: Kept alive by the Knicks, Brunson for three right side, no good, Ananobi with the follow jam, the Cavs just watched him as he dunked it through, a 12-0 Knicks run.
2: There just is no heart being shown by the Cavs. It feels like they are broken.
0: Takes you back to the effort that we talked about at the end of game three. Cleveland just watching things happen there. New York snatching this game at every turn. Another player scoring double figures off the bench, Miles McBride.
1: Alvarado in the front court to Ananobi, left wing. Towns goes down low now, and Alvarado looking for him instead to the corner, and McBride, three is good from the left side. 103-72. Largest lead for the Knicks at 31.
0: And then the sharpshooters off the bench. McBride 3-3, Shamet 4-3. Shamet didn't miss from beyond the arc for this Knicks team. Both hit for double figures in this game. And how about this? On a night, Jalen Brunson was 6-14, 15 points, 5 assists. Home game, right? The Knicks just coasted to the finish line in this one. At every twist and turn, New York utterly dominant.
1: Ellis gets it in. The Cavs will bring it across the timeline. The clock winding down. 5, 4, 3, 2, 1. Over the last 27 years, the New York Knicks endured 17 losing seasons, 14 head coaches, 9 different lead basketball executives. They've been one of the least successful and most unstable franchises in the NBA. But that's all in the rearview mirror now. For the first time since 1999, the Knicks are in the NBA Finals.
0: And Jalen Brunson is your MVP on the heels of a second straight New York sweep as they do in the Cavaliers by 37 points. Let me say it again. They sweep or they finish off the Hawks in the opening round on the road by 51 points. They sweep the Philadelphia 76ers, game 4 on the road by 30 points, and finish off this sweep again on the road in Cleveland by 37 points. The Knicks have now won 11 straight playoff games, a plus 262 over that span. That's the best 11-game run in the history of the NBA. Playoffs, regular season, you name it. Take any 11-game chunk in the history of the league, and there's none better than the one that the Knicks are currently on, and they're on to the NBA Finals for the first time since 1999. Coming up next in the NBA post-game show, we'll spotlight the West in Game 5, and here from Carl Anthony Towns on the other side. 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
1: Mitchell in the paint, stripped. He turns it over. Alvarado running. Stops at the three-point line and fires. In and out, but Towns with the follow jam. It's 50-26.
2: This is starting to become an embarrassing effort by the Cleveland Cavaliers, to be quite honest. Nobody's hustling back in transition.
0: And Jim Baskwell back with the results of the AutoZone in the Zone poll question on who was in the zone for tonight's Game 4 for the New York Knicks. How about Karl-Anthony Towns? Another huge plus-minus game for him. Plus 23 last time out, plus 25 tonight. 19 points, 14 rebounds, 3 assists, 2 steals, 2 block shots. 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
13: This is the third consecutive conference finals for you. Just what does it feel like to finally get over the hump?
14: Man, it's an honor to be able to do this back in the team that I grew up cheering for my whole entire life. So to have Patrick Ewing, Clyde, everybody here, to have the greatest fans in the NBA show up here on the road, and for them to give us this kind of love everywhere we go in the world, you couldn't have asked for a better feeling.
13: Now, the message was clear from the beginning of the season for you guys that finals are bust.
14: Yeah.
13: You guys all said you were okay with that. Why was there no pressure involved with that?
14: Because we had different expectations for ourselves. We knew that our team was capable of doing this. So all we had to do was just put the work in, continue to believe in each other, continue to sacrifice, continue to believe in the man above will take care of the rest. And that's what we did, and that's why we're here right now with this trophy.
0: They are indeed. MVP honors go the way of Jalen Brunson. You saw what he did in Game 1, the 38 points, leading them back from the 22-point deficit in the fourth quarter. Had the career-high 14 assists in Game 2 as they established a 2-0 series lead and then took care of business in Game 3. Tonight, he had 15 points and 5 assists, garnering MVP for the series, and had this with Lisa Salters.
13: And the winner of the Larry Bird Trophy, the 2026 Eastern Conference Finals Most Valuable Player by unanimous decision, Jalen Brunson.
15: Yeah! Hey, JB!
13: Jalen, your teammates always talk about how you make them better. Just how have they helped you become this Conference Finals MVP?
16: They give me the confidence. They let me be me. I think most importantly, we all believe in each other from top to bottom. It's an honor to play with them, honestly.
13: What are you, Jalen, what are you most proud of about this group collectively?
16: Resilience. I think that we've been able to stay focused, stay composed. It starts at the top of the organization. It starts with Mr. Dolan, front office, coaches, all the way down to us. I mean, like I said, from top to bottom, it means something.
13: Congratulations to you, Jalen.
0: Now, boy, all those trades, by the way, have worked out just fine. Think about the path of this Knicks team. They lost in the Eastern Conference semis 2 years ago, lost in the Eastern Conference finals last year, and now reached the NBA finals this year. They're taking steps. That's the way it used to be in the NBA. Teams stayed together till they ultimately won together, and now the Knicks one step away, led by Mike Brown, who's now 9-3 in games in which his team can clinch a playoff series on the road. He is the fifth coach to lead the Knicks to the NBA Finals, and this is his second finals appearance, 19 years from 07 to now with the New York Knicks. He had this with our Lisa Salters.
13: Mike, just what makes this Knicks team so special?
17: It's just the players that we've assembled, or Mr. Dolan and Leon, they're assembled. They're just great, great human beings, and they're obviously fantastic basketball players.
13: You had everyone on the team, everyone involved with the association, you had them sign an accountability contract at the very beginning of the season. How has this team lived up to the tenets of that contract?
17: In a lot of different ways. You know, people always ask me to compare the teams that I've been with to the finals, and the only way I knew how to do it, because they're different human beings, was to put some intangibles up there. Every single one of the guys on the team has sacrificed. Every single one of the guys on the team has a competitive spirit. Every single one of the guys on the team's connected. Every single one of the guys believe in each other and the process, and they all hold me and each other accountable. Just a heck of a group. Heck of a group.
13: Thank you, Mike. Congratulations to you.
0: Yeah, congratulations to Mike Brown, by the way, because he took this team one step further than Coach Dibbs into the finals. First time since 99, and again, 1973, the last time the Knicks have won an NBA title. So what is the Knicks' obstacle along the way? Well, the Western Conference Finals is now a best of three. It's the Spurs and Thunder, and we got Game 5 tomorrow night. This is the first series, by the way, two 62-plus teams matching up since the 98 NBA Finals. Each team 1-1 on the road. Each team 1-1 at home. Our coverage comes your way at 8 Eastern after the 21-point loss. 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
15: Whether you win or lose, you want to learn the lessons from the game. And when you lose, they're a little bit louder. The lessons are a little bit louder, and that's just how we view it. Like, you want to learn through the wins, but sometimes you lose, and you gotta get better. In a series, that's what it's about, getting better and being better when you're done the series and you're ready to start the series and giving yourself a chance. That's what we focus on.
0: And Mark Kestenstra, P.J. Carlissimo, George Sedano on the call tomorrow night. J-Dub Jalen Williams, left hamstring strain questionable. A.J. Mitchell is out with that right calf strain. Once again, our final score, the Knicks sweep the Cavs 130-93, and they're on to the NBA Finals for the first time since 1999. So let's give you some prints on the way out. Our next broadcast, Game 5 of the Western Conference Finals, Spurs Thunder. Coverage comes your way at 8 Eastern tomorrow night. Coming up next, it's game night for producer Renee Canales, technical director Camilo Ortiz, associate producer Josh Kapke, as well as Vanessa Richardson, Doris Burke, Dave Pasch, and Mike Martino. I'm Jim Baskwell. 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
7: Seattle Seahawks have won Super Bowl 60 in pretty dominating fashion. 29-13, they win their second Vince Lombardi trophy.
8: There's been a blank space in the Michigan trophy case. We'll write their name, Michigan, the 2026 Men's Basketball National Champion.
9: One of the youngest rosters in recent memory has just completed one of the finest seasons in NBA history. The Oklahoma City Thunder have their first championship.
10: Golden Tempo and Shereen Neville make history in the Kentucky Derby.
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11: The season is over for Dan McDonald and Louisville baseball. So with the offseason looming, what's next for the Cards?
12: It's a good group of kids. I've enjoyed coaching them. Yeah, they stressed me out. 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They're a good group. They're a talented group. Those that are going to cross the line in the pro ball, they're ready. We've got a good young group coming back. And then, as always, there'll be a couple tweeners.
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0: Sports Night, Western Run Sports, the Western Run Sports app. Thanks for joining us. John Lund with you. How are you accessing the show tonight? Sirius XM 375 could be hundreds and hundreds of radio stations across this fine country and Canada, by the way. I do not want to forget our friends north of the border. 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Sports Night, which will go back to back, by the way. Drake Toll in the morning, Black and Abdallah, You Better, You Bet, The Jim Rome Show, all those shows. We are 24-7, 365 on Westwood One Sports, the Westwood One Sports app, so you can hear all the shows, you can hear all the podcasts, all those kind of things. 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That's what we do here at Westwood One Sports. I am John Lund. Will is here. Oliver is here. I just always like to check each hour, how everybody does, before we get to the five things you absolutely got to know right now. Will, you good? We haven't worked together in a long time. How are you?
1: John Lund, I'm doing terrific, my friend. I'm doing
0: that
1: terrific.
0: Is good to hear. We got a lot of stuff going on tonight.
1: Excited to see these Knicks in the finals, man.
0: That's what we'll get into, big time NBA playoffs, and a little bit on the Cavs, but a lot on the Knicks. The first time since 1999 that the New York Knicks have been in the NBA finals, so I'm sure everybody's celebrating in New York. And one of the big questions now, and we'll look back before we look ahead, but can they compete with the teams in the West? I certainly think so. A lot of people don't. Oliver, you good? Everything good? We just got connected. Everything's good. Oliver's running the show tonight. You're good? All right. Good to hear it. Good to hear it. All right, we check in every hour to make sure everybody is great. Let's do this. These are the five things you got to stinking know right now. Indianapolis 500 was the closest race in history. Think about that. Closest Indy 500 race in history. In fact, I was just texting a friend of mine about a half hour ago who is an Indianapolis native through and through, and he snapped back at me in cap letters, "I'm watching the post. I know I'm a nerd." And I was like, yeah. Okay, I got no issue with that. I'll be honest with you. I'm not a huge race guy, although I will say I've probably covered about 25 Super Bowls, and the coolest one, they do a media night every night or every year. So you're thinking to yourself, Vegas is going to be great. New York's going to be great. New Orleans is going to be great, like all these big cities. I got to be honest, the best one that I ever went to was in Indianapolis, and they're taking us on the buses to this thing, and they didn't tell us where we're going, and then it starts to swirl that, hey, you're going to the Speedway. You're going to the Indianapolis Motor Speedway, and the thing that was so cool is they had all the teams, and they had these race cars, these Indy cars, and they were all painted for the NFL. Two coolest parts, they let you kiss the bricks, and I don't care how non-hygienic that is, like when everybody kisses the trophies when they win. I don't care. I one time kissed the bricks. And then the tower next to the track, there's a big, I don't know, it's five or six stories next to the track, and they have a different thing going on each level. So on one level, it was like cigars and scotch, which was very cool. But one of the coolest things I've ever seen, I'm a beer guy. And so they were ice glasses for your beer. And so what you had to do is you had to put these gloves on first. Then they'd hand you one of these things. It was not a glass. It was just made out of ice. And they would pour your beer into this ice mug that was absolutely amazing. And every level was better. And they had a band on another. It was just incredible. And I'm thinking, Indianapolis? Like, they just did it up, man. They were awesome. So anyway, the closest Indy race in history. I just had to tell you that story as well, which is why I brought it up. Major League Baseball, number five. I did a bonus one there. Number five, should Major League Baseball allow Wander Franco to play again? Really strange story of this Wander Franco. So this happened back in 2021. He had just signed a $182 million contract. And he was found criminally responsible for sexual abuse of a minor, 14 years old. But then the mom was allowing this, was actually kind of being the pimp for, I mean, as sick as it sounds. And so Franco doesn't have to do any prison time. He has done prison time. So is Major League Baseball going to allow him back at some point? I mean, obviously, the Tampa Bay Rays are very good. Thank you very much. I wouldn't imagine that it would happen this year. But his lawyer was talking about that after he said, and again, he wasn't acquitted. He just didn't have any, he doesn't have any prison time, and that chapter is over. But what is Major League Baseball going to say at some point this year? So that's going on right now. Number four on the list that you need to know about, saw Bob Nightingale today, and you know, there are a lot of bad teams in baseball. And normally, and we're not even close to the trade deadline, but normally what happens is that you get to the trade deadline, and because so many teams are in the playoff hunt, you're thinking to yourself, well, it's going to be hard to make trades. Well, not this year. Bob Nightingale gave out eight Fs F, F, F, F. Eight Fs. There's a lot of bad teams in baseball. The Giants obviously were supposed to be better. Colorado's normally that F team. There's a ton. American League, there's barely enough teams over 500. If you look at the NL Central, teams like Kansas City got an F. So lots of Fs so far, and we'll discuss a little Major League Baseball at this point. The rest of the top five things, the NBA. I looked at a trade proposal for Giannis, and after the finals are over, and I'm not going to jump too far ahead on this thing, but we will do a segment on the offseason in the NBA just because it's so fascinating with LeBron James, his whole situation, which, by the way, I think he got pushed closer to the Cavaliers. I'll explain that in tonight's show. But Giannis is going to be a huge discussion point. Ja Morant is probably going to go somewhere if somebody can get a good enough deal. I wouldn't touch Ja Morant. Jaylen Brown has been talked about. Now, we all know this in every single sport. There is more hot air than actual action, but this is what we live by. We like stories on the shows. And so, to me, I think it's going to be a fascinating offseason because I think there's a lot of teams, too, that because of the NBA draft, which we'll get into at a point tonight as well, because this NBA draft is so good, I wouldn't be surprised if there were teams willing to let veterans go. Obviously, you've got to match up the salaries. You're going to make a trade to try to get into the lottery portion of the NBA draft because it is so good. I mean, there's going to be guys that are taking it 5, 6, or 7. They're going to be in years future would be the number one pick in the draft. It's just so good, especially at the top of the draft. So we'll get into that as well. That there's an interesting story about Giannis and possibly going to Miami. Now, Tyler Hero would go the other way, but there's a few other pieces in that maybe it's just time for Milwaukee to say, look, this is about as good as it's going to get. You can drive a hard bargain to a certain point, but when you don't have leverage, and I don't think Milwaukee does, I think that Giannis has kind of ran the course there, that I think that they're going to do as well as they possibly can, and there's a deal that Miami's throwing for it that might just be that deal. And like I said, I'm going to get into this in a segment tonight. When the Cavs, I wrote in my notes, when the Cavs lose, because like in the first quarter I wrote this, but seriously, 26 fast break points in the first half. Second half, they're just turning it over all over the place. And my theory, and I could be wrong, because the host is often wrong, but my theory is that 22-point first game against the Knicks, when the Knicks came back down 22, they just never recovered. They just mentally never recovered. And I got to be honest, because we're going to get into this at 20 minutes past the hour. Having James Harden on your team in the regular season is just fine. Thank you very much. Having him on your roster in the playoffs is not great. And I think, you know, we've heard reports that they're going to tear up the final year of James Harden deal and extend him in Cleveland. And I'm thinking to myself, look, I get why you made the trade, but I don't get why when you're on the cusp that you have James Harden on your roster. He never has won anything. And not only that, he just shrinks in the moments. Speaking of that game one in which the Knicks came back by 22, what did they do? I'll remind you. They ISO'd James Harden the entire fourth quarter. So to steal a line from Office Space, if James Harden isn't scoring on one end, which he's not, and James Harden is getting ISO'd on the other end, what would you say you do here? James Harden doesn't do a whole lot, and if I'm Cleveland, there's no way I'm re-signing James Harden. I'm going to look at LeBron James. I think this is going to be the number one most fascinating story, most talked about story. I'm sure that the Cavs brass is on the phone to him right now saying, what will it take to do the storybook ending? And he hasn't said he's going to retire. Aaron Rodgers has said he's going to retire. That's a whole other path that we can go down later on in the show as well. But LeBron hasn't said that, but I think a lot of people are just kind of assuming that LeBron is going to make a decision between staying in L.A., which I really don't think is an option, and we'll get into. Clippers are a possibility if he wants to stay in L.A., but I don't think he needs to. He's got everything he needs post-career set up with in L.A., so it's not like he has to stay in L.A. That's just a thing of the past. You don't have to be in certain places anymore. With the way that everything is connected, you don't have to be in a major market, so he doesn't have to be. LeBron is LeBron. LeBron was a star in L.A. LeBron was a star in Miami. LeBron was a star in Cleveland. It doesn't matter. And I think the storybook ending, and I'm not in LeBron's head, I don't know. But the logic to me says, if I'm looking at the situation with the Cavs, LeBron can ride in on the white horse again, save the day, and potentially deliver them a championship. Now, I don't know if Cleveland's good enough to do that. But if you minus James Harden, which I would, and you add LeBron James, even at 41, and you keep Mitchell in there, and I've got my questions about him as well, and then you got some size inside. Yeah, do you still need to add some pieces? Yeah. But the Eastern Conference is wide open. And if I'm LeBron, I'm looking at the West going, I got no chance. I got no chance in the West. San Antonio and Oklahoma City are going to be it for a while. So you want to stay with the Lakers, you're not winning a title. You want to go to the Clippers, you're not winning a title. You want to go to the old man team that's been rumored about to the Warriors. Steph Curry's not staying healthy lately. Draymond Green's not getting any better. I mean, that team is just older. Jimmy Butler's coming off a major knee injury. So the places that you've heard LeBron potentially going, it makes by far the most sense to go to Cleveland. If they had won a championship or something like that, I don't think that LeBron would have went. But now, just the utter chaos that they're in. And what I mean by that, and look, I know we're going to talk a ton about the Knicks, so I'm just going to save that up. Because normally what happens is when a team loses, especially the major market team, that's what we talk about. But Cleveland was so atrocious after game one. I don't know if Kenny Atkinson is going to survive in Cleveland. If I was Cleveland brass, there's no way I'm giving James Harden money. Why would I? He's just going to be another year older. He's never been a great defender. At one point in his career in Houston, he attempted to be a bit of a defender, and because of his girth, he could a little bit. He tried a little bit, but now at this point, it's ridiculous. And then offensively, during the regular season, he'll be just fine, thank you. In the playoffs, I don't know what it is. He is the most unclutch player in the league, James Harden, right now, currently. And anybody in Houston or L.A. or Brooklyn or anywhere he's been, he's the Michael Jordan of not being clutch, James Harden. It's unreal. It's unreal. Do they win if he's his normal self? No. Let's give the Knicks a ton of credit. Donovan Mitchell stepped up to a certain extent tonight in this game, and he did his best, but there was no effort. When you give up 26 first-half fast break points, and they showed him at the half, I mean, it was just so ridiculous. All of these runouts, and it's kind of and dudes on Cleveland are jogging back. Your season's on the line, and they're like, "Eh, it's all right." So there might be some internal strife on that team, and you see that there's no effort. If I'm brass in Cleveland, I'm going, I don't even know if I can keep my coach around. So that's what that is. And then we'll get more into this in just a couple of minutes in regards to the Knicks and it being in the finals since the first time since 1999. And they haven't won a championship since 73, just what they've done. And, you know, Mike Brown's been a high-level coach for a lot of different teams. You know, he was an assistant with the Warriors winning all those championships. He was in Sacramento. He's been in San Antonio. He's kind of bounced around, and he's kind of a take-you-for-granted kind of a guy. I mean, honestly, I had to think about who was the coach of the Knicks at times this year. Like, who is that again? Because they're firing so many guys left and right. And it was like, it's Mike Brown. And Mike Brown wasn't their number one choice, but you've got to give him a ton of credit. Now, I've got a personal philosophy. Coaches coach, players play. Pretty simple, right? When coaches constantly get blamed, I go, it's the players. That's the kind of way that I look at it, but you got to give Mike Brown credit. I don't know what switch he flipped. I don't know what he said. I don't know if there was a fiery speech. I have no idea. But for this team to flip it like this, and what we'll get into in 20 minutes past the hour, they're a threat. I didn't think they were a threat when they lost that first game to Atlanta and then haven't lost since. I thought, yep, same old Knicks. They're going to lose a series they shouldn't lose. And it's not just that they're winning games, because I know what you're saying to yourself. You're driving around or whatever you're doing tonight, and you're saying, they haven't played anybody. You can only play who's on your schedule. I never liked that argument. I get it. And there are points in a season for all professional teams who haven't played anybody, quote unquote. And then you say, okay, you could dig deep into a schedule and look at a team under 500, over 500, all those kind of things. They're all over the place. But it's the way that they're beating these teams. Atlanta's not a terrible team. They dominated them. Philly was banged up. There's no doubt about it. But Philly beat Boston. I would have liked to have seen Boston play New York and see what that kind of a series was. But it didn't happen. And they just blew the doors off Philly. And then they just did the same thing to Cleveland. And as much as I'm talking about Cleveland, let's give the Knicks credit. As much as I'm saying this didn't go right and they didn't hustle and they didn't get back and they didn't do this. I mean, third quarter was full of turnovers, but the Knicks forced those turnovers. You know, the fast break points, the Knicks had a game plan to say, you know what, let's get up and down the court. Let's see what they can do. Third quarter, let's force some turnovers. And then just Cleveland just said, we're packing it in. We're going to Cancun. So that's, to me, this was a Knicks win, not a Cleveland loss. But still, when the season's over, you got to kind of look at what the whole thing was for Cleveland. And if I'm a Cavs fan, hey, getting to the conference finals is not a bad thing. But at least you thought this was going to be some sort of a series. And the next question everybody's going to ask is too much rest, rust, all that kind of stuff. At this point of an NBA season, there is not a coach that I've ever spoken to that said rest is a bad thing. So the Knicks will get some rest. It looks like San Antonio and Oklahoma City will go seven games. I'll tell you about that when we start talking more NBA playoffs at 20 minutes past the hour. Because to me, there is one key element for that series to go seven games, and it's one player in particular, and it's not the MVP. So let's get into that. Lines are always open. Hit us up at 310-840-4910 on the Westwood One Sports Talk and Text Line, 310-840-4910. You want to talk some NBA playoffs? If you are in New York and we boom into New York, how giddy are you that the Knicks are in the finals for the first time since 1999, and what kind of a chance do you give them? What kind of credit do you give Mike Brown? Let's get into those conversations at 310-840-4910. Let's get into all the playoffs a little deeper. We did a lot on the Cavs. Let's deep dive into the Knicks and look over to the Western Conference, Oklahoma City and San Antonio tied at two games apiece, and that will resume tomorrow night. Let's do it all coming up next. 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
9: 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By the way, I don't know how I just ran right through this, but happy Memorial Day. We hope you had an amazing day. We had a gigantic barbecue in the backyard, but I stayed sober. I was responsible. I was doing the burgers and the dogs and the steaks, and everyone was jumping around, having a good time, jumping in the pool, having a good time. So hopefully you had an amazing Memorial Day. Yes, work is tomorrow. Or it could be, I guess, no, it's not already morning yet in some places, but we hope you are having a wonderful, wonderful Memorial Day, and I hope it was great, and I hope you had a great long weekend as well. John Lund with you. Will is here. Oliver is here. We could talk some NBA if you would like. The Knicks are going to the finals for the first time since 1999. Would not surprise me if this pushed, because of Cleveland's performance and getting swept by the Knicks, pushed LeBron James more towards the Cleveland Cavaliers. Give me your thoughts at 310-840-4910. We'll get more into the Knicks right now. We'll also look at the Western Conference side of things. But, Will, impressions of the Knicks in this series against Cleveland, and the number one question everyone's going to ask, I'm sure, on all the talking head shows in the morning, can they hang with whomever wins the West? What do you think?
10: I think it was an embarrassing showing, quite frankly, from Cleveland. You hit the nail on the head. Like, they blew that 22-point lead, and they never really recovered from it. And for a lot of these games, especially the last two, which it's even worse because it was on their floor, it just looked like they didn't care. Like, they didn't look like they wanted to be out there. They kind of mailed it in. But in terms of, do I give the Knicks a chance to, against either the Spurs or the Thunder, I do give them a puncher's chance. I still like whoever comes out of the West. But the thing that I look at is the fact that the Knicks have just coasted, and so they get a little bit of rest now. And meanwhile, the Spurs and the Thunder are beating the hell out of each other right now.
9: Yeah.
10: So there is going to be that factor, so that might be the edge that I give them.
9: Yeah, look, I would agree with you, and I covered the NBA for years and years and years, and I know that people would always say, you know, rest versus rust. And I remember – I think it was Jerry Sloan who was coaching the Jazz, and I asked that question to him. I said, rest versus rust, would you have it? And he literally cut me off mid-sentence and just went, are you stupid? And I went, what? He goes, and we were, you know, we weren't friends, but I covered the team on a regular basis, so he was giving me some grief in that answer. But he was like, you always want rest at this point of the year. Everybody's going to want rest. So, you know, I don't know if the Knicks can hang. All I know is, The argument of Atlanta to Philly to Cleveland, I get it. I really do. If they had won buzzer beaters constantly, if they had gotten lucky constantly, if they had – Cleveland stood no chance after the 22-point comeback in game number one. Philly was never a threat. Atlanta won that first game, and then the Knicks steamrolled them. So I would love to hear the story of how this turned like it did, because at the beginning, let's all be honest here, at the beginning of the Eastern Conference, I don't know what you thought, Will, but – I thought, okay, Boston might come out of it. I thought Boston was going to be the favorite there. Detroit, I just didn't think they had enough. I thought Detroit was a really good 82-game team, but not the 16 that you need to win for an NBA title. I wasn't really thinking Cleveland at all. I thought the Knicks would do what the Knicks normally do, maybe bow out in the second round, maybe lose to a team they should beat. I thought that team was going to be Boston, and I thought, oh, there you go, there's the Knicks. So for them to be doing what they're doing, is some of it, it's a weaker Eastern Conference? Yeah, that's true. But they've been so dominant, I don't think you can just ignore it and say whomever comes out of the West is going to beat them. They've got a lot of perimeter players that can defend, which is what both of these teams have. Nobody has an answer for Wemby, and some of it's going to come down to, if they play Oklahoma City, how's the game going to be called?
10: So I'm somebody who drank the James Harden Kool-Aid yet again, and I did, man. I'm like, don't do it. You know better.
9: I know. It's hard sometimes.
10: You remember the Houston years? You remember that?
9: Yeah.
10: It just the run on the Clippers, that didn't amount to anything. But I saw how well he and Donovan Mitchell seemed to be playing together, and I'm like, you know what?
9: Yeah.
10: I had Cleveland beating Boston in the conference finals to get – to the NBA finals, and I got to be honest, when I saw how the Knicks looked, and when I saw that Cleveland and Detroit was essentially a battle of who's going to blow more games,
9: right?
10: I didn't really feel great about Cleveland anymore. I didn't.
9: You know, the thing about Harden is, and the only reason I'm not saying you're wrong in this, because I think a lot of people did that. Maybe it's just putting him in the right spot. I covered a lot of the Warriors and Rockets series, and there was a game in which I was in Houston, and the Rockets missed 27 consecutive three-point shots. And I'm not saying that it's Harden's fault. It was just that he was part of that whole thing, and I just don't trust the guy. And I don't – look, I've talked to people who don't think that the clutch gene is a thing, and it's like, look, certain guys just have it. You know, obviously Jordan has it. Jalen Brunson of the Knicks has it. My God, you know, baseball players, Jeter. I mean, you could go on down the line. There's certain guys, it's a baseball thing, really. There are certain guys who you just want to be at the plate at that certain time. You know, if Kobe had the ball in his hands down the stretch, it was like, you're dead. I was standing courtside. I was putting a mic and a headset together to go into the Bulls locker room in 98 when Jordan hit the shot that beat the Jazz. It was just, you could feel the tension in the building, not only because it was an NBA Finals and it was for the championship, but it was just that Jordan had the ball, and we all knew before it even was hoisted into the air what was going to happen. You just know that with certain guys. And with Harden, what it's getting down to, or what it already has been for a long time, is you just know what's going to happen. And now, if I'm Cleveland, I understand on paper, but James Harden played 33 minutes tonight. It's not all on him. Cleveland as a whole sucked. They sucked. But Harden in a game to try to keep your team alive, and we just see too much of this. 33 minutes, 12 points, 2 of 8, 0 of 6 from 3. I don't love plus minus in the NBA. It's a hockey stat, but people love it. He was minus 19, which, by the way, wasn't even the worst. Mobley was minus 30. You go on down the line. But Harden didn't show up at all. And so if you're the Cavaliers, and I've heard that they're going to rip up the contract and give him an extension, why? Why would you do that? He's never going to step up in a big game. It's too late in his career. He's not going to just all of a sudden. There's something. He's got a mental block. He's going to the Hall of Fame, and he should. He's one of the greatest scorers, especially for his size, that the league has ever seen, and I'm not a prisoner of the moment when I say that. In the regular season, James Harden's a very good, one of the most gifted offensive players that we've ever seen. But when it comes to the playoffs, it's like he hasn't even played before. It's just incredible, isn't it?
10: Yeah, I don't know what it is, man. I don't know what possesses him with this. It's got to be frustrating for Cleveland fans, Houston fans, and anybody else that's had to – you know, deal with them on their team. I don't know. I hate it for Donovan Mitchell too, by the way, because I think he played well enough in these playoffs. Like, I would like to see him go the distance one of these days, and maybe it's going to take a LeBron James return to do it. Maybe.
9: Yeah. Yeah, look, in the first half, he had 31 total. He had 20 in the first half. It wasn't on him, and I thought that, I think it was Charles Barkley who brought it up, during Inside the NBA, or maybe it was Shaq, he said what a lot of players will do in this situation, star players will say, look, man, I'm going to go crazy because it's not going to be on me. And you can't put it on Donovan Mitchell. I mean, he had 31 tonight. He had 20 in the first half. Was he great? No, but he didn't. It's not like he pulled a Harden who scored 12. Evan Mobley was decent enough, but he's got to be better in those situations. I mean, they just did not have the intensity, the desperation of a team that was going home. I think that they, like I said, I think game one just took it out of them. Now, as far as the Knicks are concerned, I'm amazed. I guess we're just taking it for granted now that when Jalen Brunson went over to the Knicks from the Mavs, we all thought to ourselves, it's a nice pickup, but it's a typical Knicks thing. It's not going to move the needle that much. Now, was he great tonight in terms of just overall numbers, 15 points, 6 of 14, 31 minutes? No, but he didn't have to be. I mean, they were just – Cleveland was playing so poorly. I'm just talking about as a whole. I'm just amazed at Jalen Brunson. He's not jumping out of the gym. You know, he had a breakaway today, just put it over the rim as far as a layup. He's just a really smart, scrappy – and that's – look, I'm not calling him Jordan or Kobe or anything like that, but he's hit a ton of big shots for the Knicks. In New York is not an easy place to play. But when they love you, they love you, and they've got a very deep team. And Karl Anthony Towns played well in this series, and OG Anunoby played well in this series. They had a lot of guys step up in this series, but he's their leader. And what is he? Barely 6 foot, not overly athletic. The Mavs would have liked to have kept him, but I'm just for what he's become. Who pounded the table for Jalen Brunson? So you got to give their whole team a ton of credit, but Jalen Brunson is the leader of this team. Josh Hart is probably the heartbeat and keeps the team together. Karl Anthony Towns, I don't know when this started. Maybe it was a Mike Brown sit-down, but hey, you know what? Try to play a little defense. How about that? You can score. There's no issue there. It was 8 of 11, 3 for 3 tonight for 19 points, but his defense in this series was like he's never played. Anunoby plays great defense, so do I think they're going to beat the team from the West? No, but I do think that they deserve more credit than what they've been given to this point in the season. You give me that your thoughts as well, as they're going to the finals for the first time since 99. As far as the Western Conference is concerned, I want to get people's thoughts on this. I think that San Antonio can beat Oklahoma City. We're tied at two games apiece, so you're sitting to yourself saying, Lund, duh, yeah, they can. But it's Victor Wembanyama is a really young player, and in the two games that San Antonio has won, he's been a man possessed. He scored 41 in game number one when he wasn't the MVP, and he said after the game that that got him going. These two teams don't like each other, so for games two and three, he was okay. But a lot of times, it's like a goaltender in hockey. It's like a quarterback in the NFL. There's only five guys on the court. And if you're the best player on your team, and I don't care if Shai Gilgeous-Alexander won the MVP, he's the best player in this series, Wemby is, you've got to do otherworldly things sometimes to just say, look, man, we're looking to you at this point. And he's young, and maybe that's not entirely fair, but that's what you need sometimes. Your hockey team, your goalie just has to stand on his head and pitch a shutout. That's just sometimes what it is. A quarterback has to play the game of his life sometimes, like Sam Darnold did in the NFC Championship game against the Rams to bring the Seahawks to the Super Bowl. He went toe-for-toe with Matthew Stafford and eliminated that major advantage that the Rams had in the NFC Championship game. Sometimes that's what it takes. And in games one and game four, he was a man possessed. Because he was pissed at game three, and so he gets fired up. He runs a lot on emotion. So if Victor Wembanyama, if somebody in the San Antonio coaching staff or ownership or players or whomever, they've got to figure out a way to light a fire under him. And I don't just mean he's got one. Don't get me wrong. He's got one. But it has to be a burning red hot thing. Like every player should walk by him and go, remember, you didn't win the MVP. Like whatever it takes. Because in the games that he's been possessed, he had 41 in that first game, he had 33, and basically sat out the fourth quarter in the fourth game. He just played different in games one and four. He was okay in games two and three. I'm not saying he wasn't. I'm just saying he was a man possessed in games one and four. If he's that guy the rest of this series, they got to figure out a way. He's got to keep that fire every single game. Then San Antonio is going to win this series. If he doesn't, than Oklahoma City is. I don't think home court matters a whole heck of a lot. Both teams have won on the other team's court. I think these teams are incredibly evenly matched. I realize that San Antonio, if you're sitting in, you're a Spurs fan, I think it's 6-3 now. Advantage Spurs, they have some matchup advantage, no doubt, but a lot of times those don't matter. But San Antonio's confident, I think, but it's not like Oklahoma City fears San Antonio. To me, maybe it's overly simplistic. As Wembanyama goes, so go the Spurs. And I mean at a really high level. I know this is unfair, but I'm not talking 24 points, 10 rebounds. That's not enough. That's what I mean. Like sometimes.

0: I think the referees are finally coming around to the fact that, look, if a guy gets fouled, that's fine. But, like, the sidestep by De'Aaron Fox that last game and Shai Gilgeous-Alexander still gets the call, it's like, come on, man. And there's so much attention on it right now that I think the officials are kind of coming around. I mean, is SGA still going to get some of those calls? He is. But he hasn't gotten those nearly as much as, say, previous series. So give me your thoughts on everything NBA playoffs. Give me your thoughts on the Knicks getting to the finals for the first time since 99. Can they give the West team a run, whether that be San Antonio or Oklahoma City? And what do you think of the West now that they are tied at two games apiece? Who comes out of the West? 310-840-4910, 310-840-4910 on the Westwood One Sports Talk and Text Line. We're going to get out to you coming up next. John Lundin, Will, and Oliver here as well. It is Sports Night on Westwood One Sports and the Westwood One Sports app.
1: Remember Deshaun Watson? He's been on IR the last 19 months. And now, the front runner to be the Browns starter. But Shedeur Sanders and Dylan Gabriel are coming for the job. As always, the quarterback carousel in Cleveland is one to watch. Westwood One Sports.
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1: What's happening? Thanks for joining us. 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I do get the sense that everybody is rooting for the Spurs, and I'll tell you the main key reason for that at the top of the hour. I want to get to your calls as well. People have a lot of opinions on the Knicks. We'll do that momentarily. 310-840-4910. If you just tuned in, I understand how it goes. It's Memorial Day. Maybe you had a big barbecue and you're outside and things were great. You didn't watch the game. Maybe you forgot or whatever the case may be. The Knicks are going to the NBA Finals for the first time since 1999. They destroyed Cleveland 130-93. Biggest storylines out of that one is you're going to jump ahead and say, do they have a chance against the Western Conference? I think they do. And I think from Cleveland's perspective, I wouldn't re-sign James Harden. And I think this pushes LeBron James closer to Cleveland for one last year and one last shot. Give me your thoughts on that at 310-840-4910. By the way, 1999, I was looking this up because everybody's going to do this. It was 1999, the last time the Knicks were in the NBA Finals. Broncos over the Falcons, 34-19. Remember the Eugene Robinson night? He was with a hooker the night before. That wasn't good. Ironically, the Spurs won the NBA championship in 1999 against those Knicks. Tim Duncan, that could happen again. World Series champion, speaking of New York, the Yankees swept the Braves. You might remember these names. Derek Jeter, Mariano Rivera. Yes, you probably do. Stanley Cup Finals, Dallas Stars. Remember Mike Modano, Brett Hull, those kind of guys. Florida State won the national championship in football. Chris Wanky, who was like 92 years old when he was their quarterback, was the guy. But here's the one thing that's going to shock you. Gas was between $1.17 and $1.22, and in some states dipped below a dollar. That's right, not anymore. So that was 1999, the last time we had the Knicks in the NBA Finals. All right, let's go out to the lines at 310-840-4910 on the Western One Sports Talk and Text line. Our good friend, Mr. Positive. Mr. Positive, you take the floor.
2: Oh, my God, Johnny. Boom shakalaka. Real quick, what you and I have accomplished Saturday night, the Mr. Positive movement, inspiration across the nation. You don't realize, Johnny, a lot of powerful and famous people know about it. I've been telling them. You go to my Facebook page, you'll see it. But real quick, you're beautiful. You don't realize how much you've changed my life and a couple others. But I'm a little bit excited, so bear with me. Wemby,
1: no,
2: you know how we call Shohei? Oh, we call Shohei Ohtani a unicorn. We got to start calling Wemby a unicorn. He is definitely that gifted two-way player, offense, defense. And I got to tell you, if the Detroit Pistons were in it, they would have given a hell of a tough time to the Knicks. Congrats to the Knicks. But I guarantee it would not have been so dominating the way it was. The Pistons would have had a chip on their shoulder if they would have just got past the Cavaliers. It would have been a different mindset, my friend. Oh, Johnny, love you. Everybody, go for your dreams. Thanks, John.
1: You got it, man. There's Mr. Positive in Michigan. Yeah. You know what's funny? And then I'll continue out to the lines. So I go to break, and I just pick up my phone. I don't want to miss anything, right? Want to make sure that we're staying up on things. And it's already starting. Like the Antetokounmpo movement to Miami, it seems like that is getting to like a foregone conclusion. Now the Rockets interested in Jaylen Brown, potentially Kevin Durant moving on to another team. Like it's just like boom, boom, boom, boom, boom, boom. Like it's already starting. Like people are like, yeah, NBA Finals, because most teams are out of it, so everybody's just going crazy. The thing I talked about at the beginning of the show, a lot of people now connecting LeBron James to Cleveland. Look, I have no idea, honestly. I don't know what is in LeBron's mind. I don't think anybody does. I think there's a lot of decisions he could make. I think it's going to come down to, I think Cleveland's one. I don't think he's going back to the Lakers at all. I think maybe the Warriors 2, Clippers 3, Lakers 4. I don't think the Warriors want him, or excuse me, the Lakers want him back. So that's my thought on that. 310-840-4910. 310-840-4910. That is on your Westwood One Sports Talk and Text line. Let's go out to Mark. Love going to Miami. Let's go to Miami. That's where Giannis might be. Mark is in Miami. Mark, thanks for the call. You're here on Sports on Westwood One Sports. Go right ahead.
3: Hey, what's up, man? I can't actually be saying this as a Miami sports fan and always been a New York hater. because they're some of the most obnoxious fan bases. Actually, Philly is by far. They take the mantle for that. I actually like this Knicks team, man. And I can't believe saying this. I would actually like to see them win a title because New York would be turned completely upside down. I mean, they're already celebrating out there after every playoff win like they've already won it. It would be complete nuts and bonkers out there. I think they're interesting to watch. I just love Jalen Brunson. To me, he's one of the greatest stories in sports considering what he was impacted to supposed to be coming out of college, even though he won a title at Villanova. And remember, the Knicks fans didn't even disappointed. They even got him because they struck out on all the free agents like Durant and Irving and all the guys that were out this year like they did. And he was kind of the afterthought. So they think, all right, we'll give this guy. He'll be a solid point guard for us. I don't think anybody ever impacted that he would be this damn great for the Knicks. And he's been the most clutch player in the playoffs. And you got great additions like you got to give credit to Leon Rose, Anunoby, great. I know they gave up a lot for Bridges. He's come on strong. Towns is making them more of the point forward. He's producing. Josh Hart, just the Nova Knicks, and then Shamit, another great addition off the bench. So anybody who says their product is just a weak Eastern Conference doesn't know what they're talking about. This team is a legit title contender, and with the way the Spurs and Thunder are beating each other up, and they're going to have, what, over 8 days off. I definitely think this plays a huge factor of why the Knicks can win the title. So they're just locked in and playing elite basketball, not only on offense, but defensively. They're just holding, and they got three, in my mind, elite perimeter defenders in Anunoby, Bridges, and Hart. So all the critics who don't think they can compete with either of those teams and win the title are out of their mind. And one final thing, if I'm the league, even if I have to fix it, I want the Spurs in the finals. With all due respect to Oklahoma City, as great as they are, it's just that nobody wants to see them. They won their title. They've had a great run. They're dominant as hell. SGA's won back-to-back MVPs, but I just want to get your opinion on that. If you're the league, don't give them the calls by any means necessary. You don't make the calls to give the advantage to OKC to get Wimby to the finals, because if you get a Wimby and Spurs versus the Knicks, oh, man, that's going to be just cinema to TV as opposed to watching the Thunder. What are your thoughts on that? Thanks for the time.
1: Hey, thanks, Mark. That's Mark in Miami. It opens up a line at 310-840-4910 at Sports Night here on Westwood One Sports and the Westwood One Sports app. John Lund with you, as well as Will and Oliver, man in the ship tonight, and Will is producing the program. Top of the hour in about 10 minutes. Stay around. I'm going to talk more about Oklahoma City. Conspiracy theory there? San Antonio? Make San Antonio get to the finals? I mean, then you'd have a rematch, and then the networks could go crazy. Because then you'd have a rematch of the 99 finals. Tim Duncan was the MVP. The Spurs beat the Knicks in 1999, the last time the Knicks were there. Yeah, but would I want the Spurs there? Yeah, but then I'll tell you at the top of the hour why. And it's nothing against Oklahoma City. I just think this is a league problem. This is not an OKC's problem. So we'll do that more at the top of the hour. Let's go out to Cameron in Plano, Texas. That's near Dallas. Cameron, thanks for the call. Thanks for waiting. You're on Sportsnet here on Westwood One Sports. Go right ahead.
4: Hey, how you doing?
1: Hey, man.
4: So basically, what I got going on is I think the Knicks are, you know, obviously a pretty good team, but we got to have the conversation of if they're that good, they're like number one in net rating in this year, which would mean we'd have to have a conversation of them being the best playoff team ever. I don't think the Knicks are the best playoff team ever at all. Mm-hmm. And if they go over to the West and get into the finals with either OKC or the Spurs, and they just completely just lose and crap the bed, we are going to have a serious conversation about putting an expansion team over in the East, because it looks like they just had a sweet playoff run. And again, like you said before, I mean, they can't control who they play, but at the West, I mean, the Nuggets got out in the first round. The Nuggets, of the team that won in 2023, the whole finals got outed in the first round. So that's all I got to say. I appreciate you for having me on, and yeah. That's it.
1: Thanks, Cameron. Appreciate it. Open you up at 310-840-4910. I'm not trying to claim that the Knicks are the best playoff team. I understand who they've played, but I don't like that excuse. Me as a sports fan, the way that I work a lot of times is I just have hard and fast rules. And one of the things is you can only play who's on your schedule. So I'm not going to downgrade the Knicks. If the Knicks were winning by a hoop, if the Knicks were getting a bunch of calls, these games are blowouts. And until, you know, until I see them against the champion of the Western Conference, and I think they'd have a better chance of beating San Antonio than they would Oklahoma City. I just think once a team's won a championship, they got the been there, they've done that, they got that kind of confidence. Like, if I'm San Antonio, I got to win the next game in Oklahoma City. I don't want to go into their place for a game seven. Now, maybe Wemby's just going to be on absolute fire. He could. He's that good. He's that dominant. He's going to be the MVP. The next 2 years are going to be Wemby's years, and then we'll see, because the media, we get bored of giving the guys the MVP, and then it's, oh, okay. So I think he's going to be the guy. Look, I told you before, he is the key to the entire series. Games one and four, he was fired up beyond belief. But I think Oklahoma City is going to be tough. But I'm not going to discount the Knicks now. I did through this whole process. I'm like, okay, the East stinks, the East stinks, the East stinks. Wait a minute. They've won 11 in a row, and in the style that they have, I think that you have to give them credit. And then we'll see in the NBA Finals. Give me your thoughts at 310-840-4910. Here's what we'll do in hour number two of the show. A lot of people still want to talk NBA playoffs. That is great. I'll hit up some lines. I also want to get into the conversation about Oklahoma City and why, just after one championship. Like, we get tired of teams. We get tired of the Patriots. We get tired of the Spurs. We get tired of the Warriors. We get tired of dominance, right? And maybe with Jordan we didn't. But we generally, as sports fans, get bored with dominance. But there's a reason why we are already bored, not even bored, just upset maybe with the Oklahoma City Thunder. And I want to ask you a very simple question. Is it fair? And what can the NBA do about it? Because they are a good team, and I want to give them credit, but there is one thing hanging over their heads as to why I can't. So let's do that. Let's continue our NBA theme. If you want to get more into the Knicks, you want to talk about Cleveland, LeBron to Cleveland, some of these rumors that are already starting in the offseason, we can do that as well. So jump on the line. It is Sports Night with me, John Lund, on Westwood One Sports and the Westwood One Sports app. And by the way, all you have to do to listen to the show, Sirius XM 375, all these different ways that you can do it, hundreds and hundreds of radio stations across the country. But if you would download the app, then you can listen to all the podcasts, all the cool stuff on all the shows all week long, and that would be a great thing. All right, hour number two coming up next. We'll stick with the NBA. It's Sports Night with me, John Lund, on Westwood One Sports and the very downloadable Westwood One Sports app.

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1: 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Let me right a wrong. I did this in the first hour, but I waited a minute. So happy Memorial Day. When you're calling in, maybe you can tell me what you did today. Did you barbecue? Did you do steaks? Did you do dogs? What did you do? A little skirt steak? Did you do nothing? Did you just say, hey, man, it's just a day off work. I'm going to sit around. I'm going to hang out. I'm going to watch the Indy 5.

0: Under him and watch the NBA playoffs. Speaking of NBA playoffs, if you just joined us, Knicks go to the NBA Finals for the first time since 1999. They might play the Spurs as they did in 1999. Tim Duncan was the MVP and they got denied. Still haven't won since 73, but absolute dominance, speaking of, by the Knicks today, 130-93 over Cleveland. They sweep that series. Cleveland never recovers from being up 22 in that first game, and tonight's game was pathetic. I'm sure you're listening in Cleveland. 26 fast break points, a lot of turnovers in the third quarter. Nobody played in the fourth quarter, and they are off. I think it pushes LeBron James closer to Cleveland. We can get into that. And the question around the Knicks is, you can answer any question you want, but can they compete in the Western Conference? After an 11-game winning streak, no matter who they played, I think the Knicks deserve that kind of respect. So 310-840-4910. Before we jump out the lines, let me just bring up one thing in regards to Oklahoma City, because I get the sense, and I try to speak for the fans sometimes, and a lot of people will get a hold of me and go, I'll speak for the fan, man, you don't know. But I think I'm pretty confident in this one, which is no one likes OKC. No one likes the style. Let me further it out. No one likes the style of flopping, jumping on the floor. I thought they'd address this in the NBA. And what we're seeing and what really concerns me as an NBA fan is, you know, during the Jordan era when the Bulls were dominant, it was dunks on SportsCenter all the time. And during the Warriors' dominance, it was long threes. And not only was that on SportsCenter, but that permeated throughout the league. And this is the league that we have today. Like it, hate it, whatever the case may be. The Warriors changed basketball, and specifically Steph Curry and Klay Thompson changed basketball in the way that they attacked offensively. And my fear now is that Oklahoma City and the way they've played, because the NBA and the officials have allowed this, I'm not putting this on SGA. They've rewarded him. So what does he do? He does it more. Now, last game it was interesting. He didn't do it as much. But there have been games in these playoffs where people who don't have a life will actually monitor these kind of things. And it's been up to like 60% of the time. It works every time. 60% of the time he's falling on the court when he shoots. But it's kind of like people who blame the Dodgers for the Dodgers spending all this money and it not being fair. The Dodgers are playing by the rules. It's Major League Baseball that was the problem and why there's going to be a big lockout in 2027. It's not Shai Gilgeous-Alexander's fault that they're rewarding him with free throws, more so in the regular season, and it is starting to tighten up in the playoffs. But what we're also seeing is it started with him, it permeated throughout the entire team, and now it's constant with Oklahoma City. Now we're seeing it with San Antonio. Now we're seeing it not as much in the Eastern Conference. But I don't want to be get-off-my-lawn guy, but the way I grew up in basketball was, I'm a 260-pound man, not me, but some of these guys. You're not going to knock me over. You had power forwards who were enforcers in the league. It's not going to go back to that. I get it. But what the NBA needs to do, and it's in the midst of trying to fix all these different things, whether it be the 65-game rule or getting guys in the regular season to play, or for some reason they're absolutely obsessed with the bottom-of-the-barrel teams and tanking and all these things, which I don't consider to be a major problem. I think the style of play that Oklahoma City is playing with is the biggest problem in the NBA. And there's one very simple solution, and then I'll jump out to the lines. The NHL had this problem. If you're an NHL fan at all, the NHL had this problem. And then under Rule 64, any player who blatantly dives, embellishes a fall or reaction, fakes an injury, will be assessed a two-minute minor penalty. And if the offending player draws a penalty on an opponent, the embellishment penalty can result in an offsetting penalty. The bottom line to this, too, is if it continued to happen, the player gets fined. If it continues to happen, the coach gets fined. If it continues to happen in the NHL, the organization gets fined. Does it still happen, to quote Ron Burgundy? On occasion, but not very much. They've taken it out of the game, and now the NHL, you look at it, and it's been like this to a certain extent, but now it's back to this, which it's a tough guy league. You know, guys get teeth knocked out. Guys get hit, you know, this, that. They're playing, man. Stitch me up, Doc. I'm playing. It's a tough guy league. I want to see the NBA go back to that. I don't want guys falling all over the court. I don't want guys looking at the officials. Look, are they always going to scream and ask for calls and all that kind of stuff? Yeah. And I'm hesitant to even bring this up because officials, zebras, are low-hanging fruit. And I generally, again, go back to my sports philosophies and rules, I generally don't like to talk about officials. It's low-hanging fruit, so callers call in all the time and go, the officials, in every single sport. Because, you know, you got a jersey of your favorite player and you don't want to blame that guy, right? I mean, if you're in Cleveland tonight, I'm sorry, it's James Harden. I might even blame a coach. They just, across the board, the effort was not there. But, and there's, you know, obviously Cleveland fans aren't talking about officials tonight, but I'm simply saying that what's going on in the league right now has got to stop, and I don't hear Adam Silver talking about it. And the only reason it's gotten better, I give credit to you, the fan. Fans are chanting flopper in San Antonio. People are getting pissed. Everyone's, I don't want to see this brand of basketball. Is it ever going to get back to tough guy basketball? No, it's not going to go to that extent. But it's a, what bothers me is, in life in general and in sports, is that this is an easy fix. This isn't hard. I don't think the lottery's hard. I think go back to, look, what's the most successful league in the United States? It's the NFL. What does the NFL do? Worst team, best pick. There you go. We don't need ping pong balls. We don't need cards. We don't need anything. I think it's incredibly stupid. Why are you making things so complicated? And it's the same thing here. Nobody wants to see this. Your fans have spoken. I don't want to see guys flopping all over the court. It's ridiculous, putting the onus on the officials constantly. And, oh, by the way, if I'm the NBA, officials, be better. This isn't even good acting. This isn't Golden Globes. This isn't Oscars. This isn't, come on, man, be realistic. A guard just set a pick on a guy who's 280 pounds and he went flopping into the front row. I don't know, just me, not that difficult. I'm on my couch a lot of nights, three or four beers in, going, no, no, no. And then they show the replay, and it's like, yeah, that's a flop. You're standing right there. If the NBA has to go to an extra official, almost like they do in the NFL where they're looking for concussions, I don't know, why not just have a guy that just looks for flops? Could we afford that? Come on, you're making plenty of money. There's plenty of revenue here. Bring somebody on the floor or have somebody up top that's beeping officials, that's a flop. And it'll be out of the league in a week. Start finding guys, start finding teams, start finding coaches, it's gone. And we'll go, remember that era when guys were flopping all over the floor? Boy, that sucked. Glad it's gone. Not a hard thing. Just a thought. Give me yours at 310-840-4910. All right, everybody's waiting. They want to talk NBA playoffs. It's great. I just had to get that off my chest so I could be a contributing member of society. Let's start in Detroit. That's where John is. Great name, John. John, you are on SportsZone and Westwood One Sports. Go right ahead, John.
1: What's up? Shout out to Mr. Positive, too. I don't do the voice
0: so
1: well.
0: Yeah, we heard
1: him tonight. Yeah. Oh, yeah, dude. So in 1999, the game has changed, bro. It ain't coming back. And, you know, I lived overseas. All right. I want to break this down real quick. It's post Memorial Day. But, like, this means, like, a lot to people that are tougher. And it's like, dude, 100%. Detroit Pistons would have showed up. You know, and it becomes something. And, like, I'm down to the point where I'm like, hey, could we get LeBron maybe for a minute? Because he's kind of one of them tough kind of guys. I can't even remember. Like, I was listening to you, and you have so many valid points. I want to go on. But you have to – I think there has to be a stand. Who's the guy NBA Silver, you know – Shut this down. Yeah, like, you know, tap your head twice like baseball and say, hey, man, that's a flop. The reason why, like, we hate the Knicks, and I don't like Brunson. He's a flopper, you know. But we're going to root for the Knicks over the West Coast because SGA or whatever his name is. And then you're looking at the alien, and it's a just like he's a video game. And you're just like, okay, that's great. But, like, back in the day, you used to, like, develop and build on teams. I'm going to go see the Tigers literally on Thursday on an afternoon game. See, Kevin McGonigal is probably one of the greatest baseball players alive, and Scooble.
0: Like him. Mm-hmm.
1: Yes, sir. And my first autograph as a kid was Tommy John. I was like, who is this guy? He was just smoking a cigarette, catching a cab outside of Tiger Stadium. And like, now they're all taking surgeries. It doesn't matter. They're all going to be Dodgers, and God bless the Dodgers. That's the way it works, right? Yankees, Dodgers, everybody. But, like, there has to be a point, and once you become, it's kind of like fighting. Once you're on the big lights and the dirty, greasy places, like who shows up, and it gets to a point where nobody cares about the Stanley Cup. Nobody cares about this because it doesn't mean anything. It does to us on the East Coast. I'm sorry, I don't even know where you're from, but it's like, you know, it's me, and it's like Oklahoma, Texas football, or Florida, you know, high school football, or, you know, like there's so many dynamics, and everybody's kind of lost the ways of it. And these were the things, you know, Memorial Day and my war boys, like, that we would talk about. And now you're just like, yeah, whatever. And they don't even know where they're from. They're just kicking it. And I'm like, yeah, I know that hotel, you know, like, that's it. And I would like to hear more from you, but like, yeah. Mr. Positive, he did say it's a good name, and I love it when he I was like, who is this dude? But he's like he's a legend over here. And he goes, hey, say hi to his mom, Judy. She's dealing with it. But he goes, hey, Johnny, you know, it's all good. And I was like, it's just sports. But, like, eventually you just kind of want to give up, man. You know, I want to go play euchre or spades with somebody instead of listen to this.
0: So, John, thanks for the call, man. I appreciate it. Yeah. Hey, thanks. I appreciate you. Have a great night. Happy Memorial Day. I need you guys to chime in here. By the way, I'll put you up your line at 310-840-4910. It is Sports Night with me, John Lund, on Westwood One Sports and Westwood One Sports app. I can usually follow most calls. I've taken thousands and thousands of calls in my career. I think that guy was over Memorial Day. I think that he had a large barbecue, had a lot of adult beverages, might have been overserved. He hit every corner of the sports universe. Will, your thoughts on that call?
2: There was a lot happening there. It was busy, man. I didn't know where he was going
0: to
2: go next.
0: We were
2: talking Yankees,
0: man.
2: Dodgers, everybody, just sports.
0: Lord,
2: he,
0: I
2: that was
0: born
2: very pro
0: a
2: sport,
0: man.
2: Yeah, like, yes, that's a good way to put it.
0: Man, that was like, I was trying to follow, and it was like, ding, ding, ding. It was like going all over the universe. I'm like,
2: checked a lot of
0: okay.
2: boxes there.
0: Yeah, checked a lot of boxes. Well said by you. Thank you, John, from Detroit. All right, let's go to Baltimore. That's where Bert is. And by the way, hey, man, if you've had a great day and you've had some beverages, good for you. I'm not calling you out. I'm just saying. Bert is up next. Bert, you're on Sports Night here on Westwood One Sports. Bert, go right ahead.
3: Dude, my head hurts after that call. Good grief.
0: Mine does, too. Seriously, I was trying to follow it, man.
3: Yowzer. To borrow Linnell's line, all I could wonder, is he a Reposado or a Blanco guy?
0: Exactly. Yeah, both. I would say after that call, both. I would say both.
3: Right,
0: anyway.
3: right.
0: Yes.
3: So
0: yeah.
3: real quick, I couldn't agree with you more about one of the guys in the afternoon calls him Flop-a-Homa. It just takes the joy out of the game, to put it simple. I would love Silver to do something, but he's so soft. Unless the players want it, I just don't see him coming in to do anything. You know, there's an old management cliche. It ties into parenting, but it also ties to refereeing. We promote what we permit. And just the fact that the refs allow it and have for years, you've just seen it grow and grow and grow to where I agree with you. It's a major problem. I mean, could you imagine watching Moses Malone against Daryl Dawkins back in the 80s and seeing one of them flop, you know, or Kareem or Bark? Like, it would be laughable. You wouldn't even be able to believe what you're seeing.
0: You know, and I agree with you. I don't think that Adam Silver on his own would do anything about this. But, for example, the reason why they're so up in arms about the tanking is that there are corporate sponsors, local sponsors, et cetera, TV executives who don't like the fact that these teams aren't even trying and the numbers are going down in certain markets. And so they're screaming at Adam Silver, what are you going to do about it? He's a very reactionary commissioner. And so the only thing that he's going to listen to is it's not going to be, I don't even think it's going to be players. I think it's, and I don't even think it's going to be fans. It's every time money talks, that's when people move. And so if corporate sponsors go, look, I don't like this style of basketball, then we might get movement out of it, but they're not going to do it because I'm sitting here screaming about it or we're screaming about it as fans. And that's what I think is disheartening is I don't think he's even addressed it. I don't even think he's talked about it. And like I said, I don't really like talking about officials, but it's getting to the point where the game is really difficult to watch and you get frustrated and you think to yourself,
3: right.
0: Why are these officials so bad?
3: When you see it on just a regular spot up jump shot. It's
0: right.
3: crazy.
0: Exactly.
3: But yeah, I wanted to chime in about the Knicks. I think what they're doing is unbelievable. And going into the Western Conference Finals, nobody was giving the Spurs a shot. And I called in a lot of shows and pointed out, hey, basketball is about matchups. The Spurs went 4-1 against OKC during the season. And look at, you know, they may not win, but look at how it's playing out. The Knicks just set an all-time in the history of NBA 11 playoff wins in a row. They just set a new record. It had been 10 shared by three teams over the years. Of those 11 wins, 10 have been by double digits, 5 by 20 points, and 3 by more than 30 points. So again, you know, to agree with you, with an average margin of victory at 24.7 points a game, it's not who they're playing, it's how they're dismantling them. And I don't know that they're going to win the finals, but I will point out that the New York Knicks went 2-1 against the Spurs during the regular season, losing by only a basket and winning twice by double digits. So
0: good numbers.
3: I think you'd have
0: a coin toss
3: if the Spurs wind up getting into the finals. Thanks for taking my call. Mr. Positive, I hope your mom's doing okay. But spare us the if Detroit stuff. If my aunt had huevos, she'd be my uncle.
0: Very nice. Solid ending. Very solid ending. Very nice. That is Bert in Baltimore. That opens up at 310-840-4910 on the Westwood One Sports Talk and text line. It is Sports Night with your old pal John Lund. Also, Will is here. And Oliver is here as well. Thanks for hanging out with us. We'll continue the conversation. People are wanting to talk a lot about the Knicks. They're going to the finals for the first time since 1999. Can they compete? I think so. And you just got a compelling argument from Bert as well. If you want to continue to talk about Oklahoma City, do you already hate them at this point? They've only won one title. Usually it takes a lot longer than this. But like I said, I'm not blaming them. If you're an Oklahoma City fan, I'm not blaming SGA. I'm not blaming the organization. The NBA is allowing this. Officials are allowing this. The NBA is telling the officials, don't worry about it. And they're emphasizing other things that I don't think matter in the NBA. So we can get into that conversation as well at 310-840-4910. Let's do it next. It's Sports Night on Westwood One Sports and the Westwood One Sports app.
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1: 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Will is here. All of us here. Mike is going to take over at the top of the hour. Lots of NBA finals talk as the Knicks go to the finals for the first time since 1999. If you're just tuning in, 130-93 over Cleveland. And by the way, this is the biggest charge you can make on a team. I know the story is the Knicks for obvious reasons, but Cleveland gave up. And that's the worst thing you can say about a team, but they were ready to go 1-2-3 Cancun. I would imagine that they're going to look into LeBron James. We can get into that conversation. We'll talk about the Knicks if they have a chance against the West champion when and if that happens. Also, rest versus rust people are throwing around as well. If this thing goes seven games, what is it going to be like? The entire key to me is Wemby that we saw in game one and four, the fired up version of Wemby. He's very good in games two and three, but he had 41 in game one. He had 33 and sat out most of the fourth quarter in game four. Has been absolutely dominant in the wins, and as obvious as that sounds, there's just some kind of a fire, and I don't know that he can, it's not like Jordan quite yet or anybody like that, and I'm not comparing him to Jordan. What I'm saying is that burning fire that we see sometimes isn't always there. I think that's going to be the big key to the series. So give me your thoughts there. And I'm not even blaming Oklahoma City. I'm blaming the league for the way that Oklahoma City plays and flops on the ground, and they got to do something about it. I think it's pretty easy. I think they should do it now. But give me your thoughts on Oklahoma City. Are you rooting for the Spurs? Are you already sick of Oklahoma City? Any of those things, you can hit up at 310-840-4910. If you're not familiar with the show when I am here, I'm here on the weekends here on Sports Night. With Memorial Day being here, I'm here tonight, and I love it, or this morning, depending on where you are. But we do a thing, and we'll do it at the top of the hour, called We Should Be Talking About Blank. So you take over the show. If you're driving around, sitting in your house, whatever the case may be, and you're like, why isn't he talking about this? The Indy 500, the closest Indy 500 in history. If you're not, hey, the Hurricanes beat the Canadiens in overtime, 3-2. Bro, you want to talk about your baseball team? I was saying Bob Nightingale gave like eight teams Fs already. So whatever, man. Top of the hour, that's what we'll do. We should be talking about blank. You take over the show. I jump into the back seat with a cigarette and a blindfold. You take over the show. You take over the wheel. So we'll do that at the top of the hour. In the meantime, lots of calls about the NBA playoffs at 310-840-4910. Before I jump out there, just real quick, since I mentioned the Hurricanes, you live in the Carolinas, right? I mean, that's college basketball area, right? I mean, you get some Belichick talk, but that's college basketball. What kind of buzz do the Hurricanes get down there?
2: I tell you what, they have probably one of the best environments in terms of where they play in all of hockey. But I mean, the fans are very passionate down here. They really are. And this is a Canes team. I mean, they won in overtime tonight. They're tooled up for a Stanley Cup run. And like, we saw them go 8-0, sweeping their first two series, and this Montreal team, that's a little bit of a different beast, but going up 2-1 tonight, fans are very excited about it, and they feel like, you know, this might be the time to get it done for the first time since 06.
1: Well, it's really interesting to me because Saturday night was doing the show, and we get a lot of calls from Canada, and, you know, as crazy as this sounds, a Canadian team, and I know you know this, Will, they haven't won the Cup since 93. And so they were kind of getting buzzing there for a minute, and now they're down two games to one. And then the other one that's crazy is I thought the Avalanche, just the way they were playing early in the playoffs and their scoring and everything, man, Vegas has just flipped it on them. So anyway,
2: wow.
1: NHL playoffs are always great. Yeah, I mean, I'm just like, what happened to Colorado? I mean, give credit to Vegas, but man. Anyway, all right, let's get out to the lines, 310-840-4910. A lot of people want to hit up on the NBA playoffs. Let's start with Rick in Sacramento. Hi, Rick. Welcome to Sports Night here on Westwood One Sports. Go right ahead.
3: The finals, I think the Spurs have kind of exposed OKC because although SGA is having a statistically a good series, good playoffs for 2026, they don't have a dominant player, like a heart and soul for that team. And I just think that the Spurs are taking it to them. And SGA, he's got to step it up. And he's got to do something. You know, his flopping is starting to hurt him because the refs aren't calling it. And but he's got to step up his play. The other thing I want to talk about real quick is the NBA salary structure, the schedule. Although this draft is supposed to be outstanding, it just does not seem like there's very many players that are moving around, and it seems like it's because of their contracts. You have players like Kevin Durant, et cetera, that they make so much in salary that I don't know if these guys are worth it. Even LeBron, wherever he goes, he's going to take up some of that salary. And these mid-level guys, boy, they're hard to move right now. And I just think that the salary structure is hurting the NBA in that regard. Anyway, thanks, John.
1: Thanks for the call. I appreciate you. Open you up at 310-840-4910. Guys are going to move in this offseason. Giannis is going to move. There's the Miami rumor going on. Maybe that is. Maybe it's not. Kevin Durant, I don't put anything past him. A lot of people are saying that Houston would like Jaylen Brown and Durant would be a part of that. So then Durant would go to Boston. I don't know what kind of legs that one has. I do believe that, you know, the one financially is LeBron because he's already said, like, look, I'm not taking less. And, you know, a lot of people scream and yell at that. Well, why wouldn't you take less? Well, let me just flip it back to you. Would you take less? Of course you wouldn't. But that's not an apples to apples. That's kind of apples to dump trucks. Because if I had the kind of off-court income that LeBron James has, and look, you spend what you make a lot of times. I don't know his financial situation. Maybe it's crazy. Who knows? But he's already said on the record, like, I'm not taking a discount. Well, I don't know then how he gets to Cleveland. If you want the storybook ending, and I don't think the Lakers want him, I would think you would want to take a few less bucks. And I understand the ego portion of it. And here's the other thing. If you want to scream and yell at LeBron, I get it. But Kobe didn't take less at the end. Jordan didn't take less at the end. Like, a lot of times what happens with these guys, they've got gigantic egos, and they're like, look, this is what I'm worth. I don't care that I've got stacks and stacks and stacks. They could have money coming out of their faucet at this point. They could have big bonfires and just burn the money. That's not really the point. Their point is, look, I'm worth this, and I'm not going to do for less than I'm worth. I think it's a little different when you're making the kind of money, and if you want to have certain things, I think at the end of the day, if LeBron were to win a championship with Cleveland, I don't know that it's going to happen, but let's go to Fantasyland for a minute. Doo! Okay, we're in Fantasyland. And he wins a championship. What is that worth? Like, does anybody ever talk about, well, God, that guy's bank account, you know, he should be in the Hall of Fame. Did you see that kind of thing? I mean, like, Kirk Cousins is in the Financial Hall of Fame. He's not going to the real Hall of Fame. He's going to the Financial Hall of Fame. Nobody really talks about it at the end. Your greatness is not based on your payroll. Your greatness is not based on what's in your bank account. It's based on championships, all these different things. And if LeBron went to Cleveland and said, I'll only, quote unquote, take, you know, mid-level money, I don't think he's going to starve. And it would mean far more to win a championship at Cleveland one more time and then ride off into the sunset. And if you want that, and I'm not a big legacy guy, but if you want to have the final stamp on whether you're the greatest player of all time, take a Cleveland team that looks like it's in complete disarray, go home one more time and win that thing. Who cares what you make? But I'm not screaming and yelling that he should take a discount because nobody ever does. All right, let's go out to Super Russi. Super Russi is in Detroit. Detroit's busy tonight. I like it. Hi, Super Russi. Welcome to Sports Night here on Westwood One Sports. Go right ahead.
4: What up, though, Johnny? That's Super Russi Day.
1: Oh, nice, Super nice. Okay, Day. Super Rosside. Yeah. I'll never make that mistake again, man, because people do not want to have their name mispronounced. I will never make that mistake again.
4: It's okay, brother. You'll get it right one day. Let's see here. I am the inner city sports analyst, and I am the equivalency to Stephen A. Smith and Charlemagne God, if not better. I got three key points I want to make. Mm-hmm. Quick. Okay, starting with the Lakers, Magic Johnson, and then from there, New York, and then a quick NFL. Let's go to LeBron James and the Lakers. Jeannie Buss, what is your problem? She is so, I want to say stupid. She is so, something is wrong with Jeannie Buss. She let Magic Johnson go. She will not swallow her pride to bring back Magic Johnson and get rid of that clown show over there for a GM, Rob Pelinka. Rob Pelinka needs more training. As you can see, brother, what happened when Magic Johnson left, they did not get a championship. Magic Johnson was there halfway through that championship season. He left because he felt like it was too much drama going on. After he left, when Rob Pelinka took over totally 100%, They got nothing. Jeannie Buss better swallow her pride, bring back Magic Johnson so that LeBron James can have the proper team around him. KD, Curry, Giannis Antetokounmpo. Who knows? Sky's the limit. Are you still there?
1: Yeah, absolutely.
4: Yeah, sky's the limit. But you got to bring back Magic Johnson. Guess what? Magic Johnson got 5 rings. Guess what? LeBron got 4. If Magic comes back, he can help LeBron get what? 5 rings. Duh. Somebody needs to go and get Jeannie Buss. Put her on the right track to get on the right bus to do the right thing and bring back Magic Johnson. Now, let's go to New York. Guess what? I'm rolling with New York all the way. And here's the key thing, Johnny. Rest. Who's resting right now? Those other two kids, those other two teams are really doing a number on each other. And they could really ding each other up. They can really rough each other up. And guess what? All of those little injuries is going to come back to haunt OKC or the Spurs when they play New York. Because New York is what? Sitting back, eating caviar, resting their muscles, resting their limbs. They have a rest advantage, brother. They got a rest advantage, and I'm rolling with New York all the way. Plus, they have an experience advantage. They are slightly older than both of those teams. OKC.

0: with the Lakers, because all these different, whether it was LeBron GM, whether he was GM, whomever, these are constantly the wrong fits that are being put around LeBron. And I think anymore, it's not going to, yeah, it's just wrong fits. And then what you need around Luka is exactly what Dallas did. You need a bunch of 3 and D's. He's not going to defend a lot for you. He wants to dominate the basketball. They went to the NBA Finals doing this. And on the other end of the floor, you got to have a bunch of D guys. So to me, I think that LeBron's going to move on. I think that Luka, if they're smart, and the Lakers have not been, you surround him with the kind of players that he had in Dallas. Wing guys, 3 and D's. It's exactly what Oklahoma City and San Antonio do. That's what Luka needs behind him. As far as New York is concerned, I'm with you.
1: Let me ask you a question about LeBron James, though.
0: Yeah, go right ahead. Yeah, go ahead.
1: What about LeBron James staying with the Lakers? What's going to make him stay with the Lakers? Bringing back Magic Johnson, right?
0: Mm-hmm. I don't know how burned that bridge is, just because it takes two, right? So I don't know that the Lakers want him. And now the way things are
1: Jeannie
0: going,
1: Buss.
0: I don't know that LeBron
1: wants Jeannie Buss.
0: The
1: what do Jeannie Buss wants? It's Jeannie Buss.
0: Yeah. I'd have to ask what power she's wielding right now, because she has less. I don't know how much she's involved in the personnel decisions that the Lakers are making. That's why when you brought up Pelinka, they just haven't done a good job, and it's glaringly so the way that they've done that. So that's going to be the number one story to watch in the offseason, there's no question. As far as you talking about the rest for New York, I agree with you. Now, there is no hard and fast stat that says rest is better, but I just know this. Like I said, I told this story earlier on in the show. I was covering way back in the day, 97, I was covering the Jazz and the Bulls, and I asked Jerry Sloan, who was just a badass, hey, your team is rested. And I got halfway through the question, he glared at me and said, are you stupid? And we had a bit of a relationship, but I was saying we were hanging out. But he was giving me grief about it. And the point is that every coach would rather have rest. Like, there is no rest versus rust conversation. Every coach wants rest. That's just how it is. And if you could have it this way for the Knicks, and you mentioned this, they've got older guys, they've had to grind, it's their style. For them to get some rest, I think, is huge. And then the last thing you talked about is Colin Kaepernick. Ironically enough, I was covering the 49ers, and in that locker room when Kaepernick took a knee, and it was controversial, and San Francisco is a liberal town, and so they, you know, it was kind of half and half. His time probably has passed in terms of what's
1: well, let me
0: 33
1: say this.
0: Or 34. Yeah, go ahead.
1: Let me say this. Let me say this. His time has not passed because Tom Brady was what, 55? I mean, 45.
0: Just about.
1: Tom Brady was 45 right. years old. Listen, Kaepernick was just on Good Morning America saying, "Look, I'm working out every freaking day." He's 30 something, not 60 something. But you know what? It's partly his fault, because he's not out on every radio station saying, "Yes, I am ready. I'm ready to challenge anybody that says I'm not ready. I'm ready to get a tryout." He should have 32 tryouts by 32 teams, but starting with the African American GMs. They need to step up for this man, because he was blackballed because he took a stand or took a knee for police injustice against African Americans and brown people. What kind of country are we living in? Are we in Russia? This is not Russia. If this man
0: I don't disagree with that part of it.
1: He needs a tryout.
0: Yeah, I don't disagree with that part of it. I just think I'll say this too, having covered him during those years, he's a much better and forceful advocate than he is a football player. And he's always going to stay in the spotlight. He's good at what he does now. He was a good football player. He's a great advocate for what he is.
1: But you're missing the point, though. You're missing the point. The point is this. He would show, or God willing, let God show that these people, if they're bigots or something stereotypical, something is wrong with these people, they will be showed that they are wrong. And what better way to show that with him getting back on out on the field and saying, look, how dare you do this to this man, when all he did was take a knee for injustice, for police brutality, for bad cops, not good cops, bad cops doing the wrong thing. So him not getting on the field is not going to help his cause. What's going to help his cause? Him getting out there. And matter of fact, what are we teaching our kids right now? If we show that this man can get another chance, this is teaching our kids a lesson like none other. And I really mean
0: great stuff. I appreciate you calling, man. Call again.

0: There you go. All right, Sports Night. John Lund on Westwood One Sports and the Westwood One Sports app. Top of next hour. Remember, you're going to take over the show. I will explain that coming up next. We'll hit some more calls. Knicks in the NBA Finals. We haven't hit the NBA offseason stuff that we had planned. We can get into Oklahoma City. A ton of stuff going on today. And you take over the show. I will explain how that works next. It's Sports Night with me, John Lund. Will is here. Oliver's here. Mike is here. We got a stat crew only here on Westwood One Sports and the Westwood One Sports app.
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1: What's happening? Thanks. I hope you're great. Hope you had a great Memorial Day. Here's what we're going to do at the top of the hour. When I am behind the mic for Sports Night, which I am on the weekends, and it's great to be here on Memorial Day, here's what we do. We do a thing called We Should Be Talking About Blank. You take over the show. All of us, so me and Will and Oliver and Mike, we're all going to get in the back seat. We're all going to hang out. This is a really big car. And you're going to take over the wheel. So maybe you want to talk NBA playoffs and Knicks going to the finals for the first time since 99. Maybe you want to talk about where LeBron James is going to go in the offseason. Or Giannis, is he going to Miami? There are some rumors there. Jaylen Brown to Houston. Kevin Durant moving to another team like Boston or somewhere else. We had one caller last segment was all upset about the way that the Lakers are doing business. So if you want to stay in the NBA, that's fine. We haven't hit any Major League Baseball. I got it in my notes tonight, but we just haven't had the time yet. How your baseball team is doing. If you want to hit some NFL, it's kind of the dead time of the NFL, whatever the case may be. I'm obsessed with this NBA draft. I think it's going to be incredible. So anything that you want to discuss is on the table. We should be talking about blank. We'll do that in about 11 and a half minutes at the top of the hour. The number you need to have is 310-840-4910. That is the Western One Sports Talk and Text Line. Again, we could stay on topic and hit a bunch of NBA stuff. If the Knicks have a chance, how upset are you with the way Oklahoma City plays? Is the NBA going to do anything about it? I think that Cleveland losing pushes LeBron James closer to a fairy tale ending with the Cavaliers. So any of the things we've been discussing, you can opine on that. Or you can just go down your own road and think to yourself, wait a minute, why aren't they talking about this? That's fine. All over America and Canada, hit us up at 310-840-4910. We should be talking about blank. We'll do that at the top of the hour. Will, I was just looking at, I thought these were going to be much bigger prices because the Knicks haven't been to the finals since 99. So it says here that, of course, the first two games are going to be at the Western Conference team, but the get-in price for Game 3 right now is $3,876. For a New Yorker, it's like, yeah, whatever. Game 4, similar, $3,609 in Game 6. Should it get that far, obviously, the further you go, the more expensive it gets. The get-in price for Game 6 is $5,000. I wouldn't pay it. I'm not saying I would. I don't have the money for it. I'm not saying I do. I'm just saying I thought the number would be even higher than that, especially given that it's New York. Are those prices outrageous to you, number one? And number two, if your team hadn't been in a finals or whatever for now 27 years, would you, like, I don't know, the kids' college fund, mortgage a few things, sell a few things, whatever? Like, how big of a deal would it be to you to go see your team live if they haven't been there in a while?
2: I mean, listen, I'm a Charlotte Hornets fan, so you know, they haven't they haven't been they haven't been at all. Haven't been to a conference final at all. So, I mean, those are really expensive prices. I don't know what I thought those prices would be. I mean, I expect them to be up there, but I mean, that's a pricey ticket. But I mean, if the Hornets were in the finals, I'm just thinking, it's like, okay, if I'm doing decent, I might bite the bullet and try to sell some stuff in the house to get out there. Like, I might just sell do a yard sale or something, put a whole bunch stuff on Facebook Marketplace. Just get it out of here. That's fine. We can go to we're going to the game anyway. We don't need to be here. That's fine. Just forget it.
1: I've covered a number of Super Bowls, and every time you go, the TV station that you're working for always wants you to find people that were making, you know, that you try to find average people who paid for tickets. So the last time I did this was in Vegas when the Chiefs played the 49ers, and I walked up to, I did stereotype people, but I walked up to what I think would be average looking people and said, "What'd you pay for tickets?" Now we all know this. We just talked about $3,600 to get into the Knicks game three, because they're going to be the road team. But average people, like these two, I just said to them, I said, "Well, are you rich?" That's what I asked them first. I go, "Did you buy your tickets?" They said, "Yeah." I said, "Are you rich?" They said, "No." I said, "What'd you pay for your tickets?" There was an older couple who had retired, were on a fixed income, and they paid $10,000 a piece. And I was like, "My God, man!" But you know what? They wanted to go. They hadn't been it. It was a bucket list item for this dude. His wife went along with it. And you got to think to yourself, okay, $20,000, that's just the tickets. Now you're going to Vegas, and Vegas isn't what it used to be. Plus, It's all jacked up for the Super Bowl. It used to be that you could get cheap meals. You can't get that anymore in Vegas. You're probably looking at, if you just paid $20 for the tickets, you traveled in town. Now, they were from the Bay Area. I mean, you're looking at $25,000 to $30,000, and I'm just like, nah, not for a Super Bowl, man. And the Niners lost that game to the Chiefs. Like, those kind of things drive me crazy. But as far as what you're saying, like, if Charlotte's never been there, there's going to be a bidding war for those tickets. You know, because the kind of thing where you're like, never seen it, not sure if I'm going to see it again. I'm going to pay. But I can't pay that. Like, I'm not paying $30,000 for two tickets to the Super Bowl. That's nuts.
2: I mean, listen, people do crazy things for their sports team.
1: They
2: really do.
1: Yeah. I mean, it's nuts. But, yeah, look, in New York, there are certain cities where it's like, eh. And that, again, that's not a front row seat. I can't even imagine what a front row seat is going to be. I haven't even looked those up, but I was just messing around. $3,800 for a just to get in. I don't know if that's SRO. I should look that up. I don't know if that's a standing room only or what that is, but anyway, that is the get in price. We can add that to the list to top next hour as well. We should be talking about blank. Give us your thoughts. 310-840-4910. 310-840-4910. If your team, whatever your team is, hadn't been in a while. And I got a great story. I'll tell this on the other side, and then we'll get into the phone calls. I got a great story in regards to that. And I probably shouldn't tell it, but to be honest, I think the statute of limitations is up, so I'm going to tell it. I don't think I'll get in trouble. It's been a long time, 15 years probably. So I got a great story for you. That'll kick off the hour. Add the what would you pay to see your team in a finals, in a World Series, in a Super Bowl, whatever the case. So give us that as well. And then let's get into some NBA playoffs or whatever it is that you want to do. Like I said, when I'm here on the weekends, what we do here on Sports Night is going into the third hour of the show, we should be talking about blank. So you tell us at 310-840-4910 all across this great country in Canada. You've got something on your mind. Now is the time to let it out. It's Sports Night with me, John Lund. Will is here. Oliver's here. Mike is here on Westwood One Sports and the Westwood One Sports app.
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1: Hour number three. 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Sports Night here on Westwood One Sports and the Westwood One Sports app. However you are listening to the show, could be hundreds and hundreds of sports stations all across North America, not only here in the U.S., but our good friends in Canada, who we always get great calls from as well. We got some good series going on, especially with Carolina and the Montreal Canadiens. So everybody's jacked up for that one as well. So we can get into some hockey talk. But here's what we do. Top of the third hour, when I am in the chair here on Sports Night, which I am on weekends, and it is awesome to be here on a Memorial Day. Hope you had an amazing Memorial Day. You can tell us about it. Like I said, it's your time to take over the show. We should be talking about blank. Hit us up at 310-840-4910. We've done a ton of NBA talk tonight. We can continue that, or if you want to go in another direction, that is awesome as well. Say hello to Will. Say hello to Oliver. Mike is running the board. He's training. So, like, if we just miraculously are crazy or something zaps and you're and we're off the air, that'd be Mike. Just kidding. Mike, I'm sure, is going to do an amazing job. So, anyway, here's what we do. Your time to shine at 310-840-4910. Let's get out to, by the way, Will, I think there are some Carolina hockey questions coming up as I see on my screen here. Are you prepared to answer Carolina Hurricanes hockey questions?
2: Let's do this. I'm excited for this.
1: All right, let's do this.
2: Fire me
1: up. All right, any direction that you want to take it, let's go. Let's start with Callahan in Dallas. Hi, Callahan. Thank you for joining us on Sports Night. You go right ahead.
3: Hey, fellas, I just stumbled across y'all while I was driving home. I just wanted to talk about the Oklahoma City Thunder and how I think they're kind of a disgrace to basketball.
1: Mm-hmm. It's the way, though, but I know Dallas. I lived in Dallas for a little bit. So is it because you're in Dallas and you hate Oklahoma, or you just think it's terrible the way that their games are officiated, or a little bit of both?
3: I would definitely say it's a little bit of both. I mean, Dallas-Oklahoma City, like, little rivalry there.
1: Right.
3: It's like, and I also, I go to college in Oklahoma, and I'm around those fans all the time. They're pretty annoying in my opinion, but hey, I mean, as a Mavericks fan, that's just how it is, I feel like. But yeah, I mean, I think Shea, the way he falls every play, I think their kind of culture around their team, how it's like they're all super young, their social media presence, their continuous flopping between all of them. I mean, Lou Dort's always going to be there doing his dirty plays, but people argue they're not. I would say that's kind of bull crap. I don't know. But yeah, I would just say they kind of put a stain on how basketball is supposed to be played. But yeah. That would be my
1: opinion. Thanks, Callahan. I appreciate the call. Let me opine on that at 310-840-4910. It opens up your line. Again, we should be talking about blank. Callahan's talking about OKC. We brought this up a little bit earlier. I'm not completely putting it on them. And I make this comparison, and maybe it works, maybe it doesn't. Jordan's era was the dunk. Curry's era was the long ball. It changed the way the NBA is played. Shea Gilgeous-Alexander isn't the first one to try this. But the NBA is allowing him to do it. So he's thinking to himself, and again, this is too simplistic. It hasn't gotten him to MVPs, but it sure as hell has helped. He knows how to play the game. He's smart at it. And all the NBA has to do is stop it. Talk to their officials. They could do it now. This doesn't have to be a thing that waits till next year. Do it now. Nobody likes the way the game's being played. I don't hear it being talked about, which scares me, because then I think it's going to permeate throughout the league. The reason I bring up Jordan's dunks and Curry's long ball is because that's what, you know, all that SportsCenter was playing was dunks, and then Curry hits it, and the whole league turns on its ear and plays a totally different style. No matter what you do in life, whether it's sports, business, whatever, people emulate and follow success. And so you don't think next year it's going to get worse and worse and worse and worse. And that's why I'm calling on the NBA to say, stop this now. It's really not, you can disagree with me on this, it's really not SGA's fault. It's not really Oklahoma City's fault. They're just playing a game and they're getting rewarded for it. So we're seeing more and more of it throughout these playoffs. And I thought the playoffs were supposed to be the opposite of that anyway. You get away with it during the regular season and then things tighten up in the playoffs. Now they have been lately, but I think you have the fans to thank, you guys. Because it's being talked about so much, and the Spurs fans last game were chanting flopper, flopper. So they're getting sick of it too. But I'm saying, from a standpoint of watching NBA basketball, if I'm the commissioner of this league, it is incumbent upon you to protect what we see on the floor. This is what you want? You want stoppages every... Brr, brr, that's my whistle. Sorry, it's a terrible one. You want whistles all the time like that? You want stoppages in play all the time? Legitimate fouls, fine. But when the officials can't differentiate and it's constantly being put in their lap, that's too much. I want to see less sabers, not more. And I think that's the number one issue in the NBA right now, is you can't let this thing go too far. It's got to stop. It's not fun to watch. It's not pleasing. It's not aesthetically pleasing to watch constant stoppages and officials being fooled by bad acting. People don't like it. 310-840-4910, and opens up your line. You can hit up on that if you'd like. Let's go to our good friend James in Tacoma, Washington. James, thanks for the call. You're on Sports Night. You're here on Westwood One Sports. Go right ahead.
4: Yeah, John, long time no talk.
1: Yeah, no kidding, man. It's been some days. What's going on?
4: Yeah, so the Mariners tonight, they have a new thing going. Instead of using six-man rotation, because they have six quality starting pitchers, they're using a thing called piggyback, where no matter how great the starting pitcher is doing, he's only in how few innings he's pitched. He's getting yanked after four innings. Tonight was Luis Castillo's turn. He pitched four shutout innings, 51 pitches. And then starting pitcher Bryce Miller came in and pitched the last five innings. Now, have you ever heard of any other teams ever doing this piggyback rotation, only starting the pitcher four innings no matter how great he's doing?
1: I hate it. I mean, there have been teams to do it. There's so many analytics now. I mean, normally it's more of an opener kind of a thing where they go the first inning, maybe a lefty will go against a lefty strong lineup or something like that. They'll try to get that one inning out of the guy, and then they'll go to a guy who's called the bulk innings guy, and then it goes on from there. Look, I'm old school when it comes to that stuff. I'm not saying the guys need to throw nine innings. I get it. But I also get the fact that if a guy's going, you leave him in. Like, my baseball career didn't go very far, but I think this comparison that I'm going to do works, which is, I'm just going to bring up a name because it just pops up at the top of my head. There was a guy in our little league, his name was Jim Alexander, and he was a right-handed pitcher, and he threw side-armed, and we were just like, please, just get Jim Alexander out of the game, right? Because you didn't know if it was going to hit you in the head. You don't know where the ball was going. He was like Nuke LaLoosh. And so he's throwing it all over the place, and it just, please, get him out. And then when they would take Jim Alexander out of the game, our whole dugout was like, oh, thank God. That's how Major League players are. I've talked to a bunch of them. The starter's generally the best pitcher. Now, Mason Miller, there are great closers and everything. But a starter is the best guy you got. Why are you taking him out after four innings? The other dugout goes, oh, fine. That's great. Like, if Luis Castillo is throwing a shutout and he's not near, you know, oh, my God, if you throw 100 pitches. 100 pitches. Woot, woot, woot. Oh, my God, his arm's going to fall off. Wow, he can't throw 100 pitches. Yeah, I don't like it. I don't like any of it.
4: Right.
1: I think if a guy's rolling, I think that, you know. Yeah, go ahead.
4: Yeah, last question for you is it good or bad right now, for example, the AL West, we're two games into the season, and all five teams now are below 500. Like the Mariners, they're three games below 500, but they're only one game out of first place.
1: Yeah, that's the American League in general. I mean, the American League has really struggled. I mean, you look – you've got the Yankees and the Rays above 500. Those are the only two teams in the East. The Guardians have been on a run. They're the only team. Oh, I guess the White Sox are. I lied. In the Central, and then you got the Athletics at 27-27, and they lead. Like the American League, what did I just say? One, two, three, four, five teams are above 500. I mean, that's ridiculous. That is ridiculous.
4: Yeah,
1: I said this earlier. Exactly. Like, look, I think the Mariners are a good enough team. I mean, I don't know what's going on with Cal Raleigh. They always have good starting pitching, which is, to your point, why would you take out pitchers early like that? But that's been a long discussion that we've had for a long time. But there's just a lot of bad teams in the American League. Look at the Angels, the Astros, the Rangers, the Tigers have been absolutely horrible. The Royals have had a rotten year. Minnesota stinks. The Red Sox already fired their manager. The Orioles stink. And there's a lot of bad teams in the American League. James, thanks for the call. I appreciate it. It's always good to hear from you, my friend. 310-840-4910. 310-840-4910. We should be talking about blank. See, this is a perfect example right here. Joey is in Pittsburgh, where my son was born. Joey, thanks for the call. You're on Sports Night here on Westwood One Sports. Joey, go right ahead.
5: Hey, how are you?
1: Hey, man.
5: So I think that first we have to talk about the Pirates, because so much of what was just talked about with the Mariners is comparable to the Pirates. You said what other team has potentially six guys that could be in a starting rotation like the Pirates do, especially when Jared Jones comes back in the next month. And there's a lot of questions of what you're going to do with the relievers because the bullpen is horrible. But they had their one today, and Dotel went three innings shut out right after Majinski started. And so I think it's tough with the Mariners because they have so many guys that could be like an ace, but any of them can be bad on any given day. And while the Pirates have that a little bit too, like they don't have the top like tier that the Pirates have in Paul Skeens. And so with the reliever, like he only went four today, Castillo, like it's unfortunate, but if you manage it right with like the Pirates could do that, but you do it with Bubba Chandler if he's not doing that great. You do it with Majinski if he has an off day, or like Keller. But if you get Jones at a high level with the way Ashcraft has been playing and what you know you get out of Paul Skeens, like you can just commit to letting them go as far as they can whenever, and then other starting pitchers, whatever is going to happen with Seth Hernandez whenever he inevitably gets up, maybe next year. But if you can stay healthy and you have the arms, like I don't really hate that. I understand the high pitch counts, but let your elite guys get to the high pitching and have stretch relievers. Like if Chandler ends up moving there, ideally not, but Majinski will probably move to that role. And they have guys like Santana and Soto that are nice to have, and guys like Justin Lawrence and Isaac Mattson, but you don't really want those guys closing when they're in stretches like this where nothing's going. So having a reliever that can get you to that ninth inning like they had today, and then only Gregory Soto has to pitch one inning, and that's all the relievers you use. So,
1: well, I'll tell you this. Go ahead.
5: You're good.
1: I would not want to play. If I was going to play the Pirates in the playoffs, Skeens, Keller's solid. Like you said, if Jared Jones can get back to what he once was, Ashcroft's having a good year. If you have three solid starters, you're good. Every team in Major League Baseball struggles with their four and their five. Like you said, if they're going to upgrade, they need one more stick. They need a hammer in the bullpen. You can find bullpen guys at the deadline. Their issue is going to be they've got to get, like, Asuna has been such a disappointment this year. He's just been, you know, he was going forever, and then all of a sudden he hit it. If Connor Griffin can hit a stretch here where he gets going, there's some bats in the lineup, but they probably have to get one more, and they probably need to get one more hammer. But I'm telling you, like you said, they tend to allow guys to go deeper in the playoffs. If they can somehow snag a wild card, I would not want to deal with Skeens, Keller, and if Jones can get back to what he is. They could be one of those teams that they're okay in the regular season, but because of Skeens and the type of pitching they may have, the starting pitching they may have, they could be tough.
5: And then if you win in the wild card, like you move on to those 5 and 7 game series where you can start 4 to 5 starters. Like we saw it in the World Series last year, like Yamamoto pitched 3 times in the 7 game series.
1: Right.
5: Like even with games going long and it being more important, like in the playoffs, you can have that. And getting some of these pitchers' pitch counts up to start, like, it can make it easier to, in that, like, circumstance, pitch a couple times and save yourself throughout a few series. But even with the bats, like, they beat the Cubs today. They play them in a 4-game series. And they're 2 games behind the Cubs and, like, 3 games behind the Brewers. And you said that, or the last caller said that every team in the AL West is 500 or below. Every team in the NL Central is 500 or above. Like,
1: yeah,
5: if some of those teams, like the Cardinals and maybe the Reds, cool off and the Cubs have lost 8 or 9 in a row, like, they could really make a push. And a wild card is way more, like, in the realm of possibility than it has been since they were in the wild card, like, 11 years ago.
1: Man, you're such a good fan for hanging out with the Pirates because that is tough, 11 years. Anyway, good stuff, man. I appreciate you. I got to keep running through. Yeah, absolutely. 310-840-4910. It opens up your Western One Sports Talk and text line. We should be talking about blanks. That's what I mean, man. You want to randomly call and talk about the Pirates? I'm down. It's fine. Let's go to Michael. Let's go to Georgia. That's where Michael is. Michael, thanks for the call. Thanks for waiting here on Sports Night here on Western One Sports. Go right ahead, Michael.
6: Hi, John. I just want to say first, great show. I like your style,
1: Thank
6: your persona,
1: you.
6: And your knowledge. Okay. So I wanted to talk about LeBron James' solution. Yeah, let's just get some facts out first. What is he? 27-6. So we can agree that he's worth $45 to $50 million at minimum.
1: Yeah.
6: Okay.
1: So he's earned it.
6: Okay, so here's the solution to that. It's a win-win situation for the team that picks him up. It's a win-win situation for his records and for him in getting his $45 to $50 million for 1 year. And that is, he signs a 2-year contract, retires after the first year. Then that way the team does not have a salary cap hit. He gets the $50 million, and his records are not impacted.
1: That's smart. There you go. Makes a lot of sense.
6: Am I crazy or what? Because I'm looking at it paradoxically versus logically. You know, just add years onto it. Now, the only thing that could possibly stop it is the commissioner in saying that the contract is illegal. But if he just signs for 2 years versus 3 years or 4 years, there's no way the commissioner can say that that isn't a valid contract.
1: No, I think you're on the right track. Like you said, if he's going to join, I'm just using Cleveland as the example. James Harden still has a year left on his deal, but he could opt out, and there's been talk that Cleveland's going to just re-sign him, which I think would be silly. LeBron could fit in a way, and what I was saying earlier and what you're making reference to is I don't know how LeBron's going to fit in there, but you're right. And here's the other part of it is the NBA has done this in the past. They'll do financial gymnastics for elite players. They did it for Jordan. Kobe got a lot of grief because he wouldn't take less money. And that's, I'm speaking to normal people who scream and yell and say, well, LeBron should take less. Well, you wouldn't. You know, people wouldn't. And I'm not saying you. I'm just saying people in general would not take less money. LeBron is essentially saying, look, because he's already been asked this question, would you take less? And he's like, why would I? He's one of the best players of all time. All I'm simply saying is you don't get – people don't talk about your bank account when you retire. They talk about championships and all these different things. And he's in such rare air that he's – the discussion with him is, are you number two or number one? Are you better than Jordan or not? Well, if you at 41 took a team that was in shambles at the end of the year like Cleveland was and somehow you can – bring that team together and they were to win a championship, I don't care if you're getting paid $50 million or $5 million. That maybe puts him over the top. And he's got a gigantic ego, and that would be worth it to him. That's just me. But you bring up a great financial point. You bring up a really good financial point.
6: And I don't know if you remember Allen Houston played for the New York Knicks.
1: Of course, from the Knicks. Yeah, sure.
6: Yeah. He was out like two or three years, and he got all of his money.
1: Yeah, that's a good call. Maybe, you know, if they can, and they do that. I mean, Damian Lillard, others, where they take it and they spread it over a number of years. I mean, the Bucks have screwed themselves on that, but I get your point. Thanks for the call, man. You just made us smarter. Very nice. Appreciate it. All right, 310-840-4910. That is the Westwood One Sports Talk and Text Line. We can continue with We Should Be Talking About Blank if there's something that you would like to discuss. If not, let's reset the NBA playoffs. What the Knicks did, how they did it, do they have a chance? The Western Conference, which is tomorrow, will preview all those things, get you caught up on everything, some more calls, plus the NBA playoffs. Did the Knicks have a chance? Is Oklahoma City impossible to watch? And more, we'll get into it next. Sports Night with your old pal John Lund. Will is here. Oliver's here. A whole group. Mike is here. Keeping us on the air. We'll do it all next, only here on Westwood One Sports and the Westwood One Sports app.
0: Where will LeBron take his talents? 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
1: Hope you are doing great on this Memorial Day. Some of us are on to Tuesday. That's the only bad thing about the three-day weekend. I think on the Tuesday afterwards, you're just like, oh, it's even that much worse. You know, I'm going to go completely off the grid, and then we'll hit back up to the lines at 310-840-4910. John Lund with you, as well as Will, Oliver, Mike. We got a whole crew here tonight. We're going to reset the NBA playoffs in just a moment. But I do want some of what James Harden smoking. During the break, I was just looking at some of his press conference clips. First of all, he said, quote, generally, I do feel like we're the better team. Like, what? Like, I understand saying that in the context of the series still going on. Like, if he had said that before game four and said, you know, hey, we were up 22 in the first game. Game two, we played really solid until the Knicks kind of clamped us down. But, like, for those who don't think the Knicks have a chance, and maybe they don't, maybe they'll eat these words. They've won 11 straight games. Yep, I know who they played. But they're plus 262 points in their last 11 games. Like, they dominated teams. They smoked Cleveland outside of, I guess, the first three and a half quarters of that first game. But then they went at who? James Harden. They ISO'd James Harden, and then Harden did what he always does and didn't make shots. The other quote from James Harden so far, somebody asked him, how did you play? How did you think you played? And he goes, I played pretty good. Defensively, I was solid, and I got the ball to other guys. It was like, defensively, you were solid? Like, what is wrong with you? Again, maybe that's just him saying those kind of things. Maybe he's one of those people in, you know, believe what you say what you believe, whatever. But you would say that, like, during the series. Afterwards, it's like, yeah, I pretty much stunk. And I do this every single time. Like, he's under some sort of a weird illusion. I forgot the reporter, like, midway through the series, he had one good game, and I'm trying to think what game it was, and then she asked him something like, you know, just you've had struggles in the playoffs, and he acted like it was the first time he ever heard it. He acted like he'd be shocked. He wanted to walk away, and I'm like, dude, what's wrong with you? You know all these things. I get it. Sometimes you got to play mind games with yourself, but my Lord, man, he just said he played well, and he just said Cleveland's a better team. It's like, stop it. So here's the deal if you're just tuning in. The Knicks are going to the NBA Finals for the first time since 1999. I give Mike Brown a ton of credit. It's not easy to coach in New York. It's not easy to coach the Knicks. You know how many coaches they've just fired through? Literally fired through? Steve Kerr was supposed to take the job before the Knicks when Phil Jackson was there, and then it's just like boom, boom, boom, boom, boom. And they've had some of the greats. Larry Brown, Don Nelson. Like, I'm talking about short tenures that were like, I can't do this. I cannot do this. They've gone through a ton of coaches. And Mike Brown, he's kind of bounced around, but he's been there. By the way, he coached in the finals in 2007. He's going to coach in 2026. It's the longest tenure. Impress your friends with this tomorrow morning. Just walk into the office and throw it out there. 19 years. So good for Mike Brown. I wouldn't have thought he could have brought this team together, but he has. So give him credit. I realize coaches coach, players play, but give Mike Brown credit. Jalen Brunson, if the Mavericks knew that this is what he was going to be, there's no way they would have let him go. They had Brunson and Luka in the same backcourt. Now, they obviously have neither. That's how you screw up a franchise. But he's been absolutely amazing. Brunson's barely 6 foot tall, and he's just leading this team. Cat discovered defense. I don't know who finally convinced him to play defense, speaking of, but he has. Bunch of role players, bunch of guys, 3-and-D guys. That's why I can't count them out. When you're playing Oklahoma City or San Antonio, they got a bunch of deep guys. They both got their star in SGA and Wemby, but they've also got a bunch of guys that are 6'4 to 6'7, 3-and-D. They figured it out. That's what you've got to be. And they've got between Bridges and Anunoby and a bunch of Hart. Those are the kind of guys that you need when you play either San Antonio or Oklahoma City in the next round. Would I favor the Knicks? I would not favor the Knicks over either team in the Western Conference, although I think they would do better against the Spurs than Oklahoma City. It would depend on how it's officiated against Oklahoma City, because the Knicks play a physical brand of basketball, at least in comparison to today's NBA. But I'm not going to be one that says they can't win. At the beginning, I looked at the Eastern Conference at the beginning of these playoffs, and I said maybe Boston. Boston would give the Western Conference the best go at it, but Jason Tatum went down in that game seven. They didn't play great in that series against Philadelphia. They got to be kicking themselves. I thought it was going to be Knicks and Celtics. I thought the Celtics would win that. I thought it would be Detroit, but I knew Detroit didn't have enough. We just saw that Cleveland doesn't have enough. I thought it was going to be Boston. I thought they would give the West a run for their money. I certainly didn't think it was the Knicks. But after 11 straight wins and a plus minus of 262 over those 11 and just seeing how dominant they are, and that kind of takes care of that who did you play argument. Is Atlanta great? No. Is Philly great? No. Is Cleveland great? James Harden? They're not. But they dominated these teams at a really high level, a historic level, did the Knicks. So would I favor them? No. Did they think they could win the championship? Yeah. And I didn't think that at the beginning of the playoffs. So you can hit us up with that at 310-840-4910. As far as the Western Conference is concerned, it's really simplistic, but this is true. Sometimes simple works. Like everybody's trying to dig for this piece of gold that nobody else has found in our industry. Like what smart thing can you say? What insightful thing can you say? It's really simple in this series, Oklahoma City and San Antonio. Overly simplistic maybe, but it comes down to one player, and it's not SGA. To me, it comes down to Wemby. Game number one, he was upset that he didn't win the MVP, and he was fired up. He scored 41. He looked like the best player in basketball. Game two and three, he was okay. He's never bad. It's just he was okay. Game four, fired up again. Scores 33. Could have scored more. Set out the fourth quarter. Was the best player easily on the floor. If he can harness at his age what the greats can, what the Jordans and the Kobes, and they get fired up all the time. That's why you've probably heard this quote before, but people would ask Michael Jordan, I was there for one of them, and they said, well, how do you stay motivated every single night? And he goes, there's a guy, there's a person, there's a kid that paid big money for these tickets. They haven't seen me before, and I don't want to let him down. Jordan this, Jordan that, Jordan this, Jordan that. And he said, somebody's going to come in here. This is my first game. You see those people holding those signs all the time. And in today's NBA, it's become far too common. Oh, sorry. We know you came from a long way away, and we know that you paid a lot for these tickets. That player's not playing tonight. That wasn't Jordan. And that's what motivated him. But like I said, I was sitting there in 90, I think it was 97, and Karl Malone won the MVP, and every single press conference, Jordan said, well, I'm not the MVP, he is. He didn't keep it for one game like Wemby did. He kept it the entire series. I remember interviewing him after game six because it didn't go seven in 98, and that's what he did. He motivated himself somehow every single game. So I don't know if Wemby can do that at his age. He's going to be able to harness that at some point, but he's going to have to carry the Spurs. They have a lot of nice pieces, young pieces, nice pieces, but their biggest advantage is him, literally. And if he is just that fired up, he is unstoppable. He's the most unstoppable player in the league right now. At whatever 7 foot, whatever he is, to go be able to go inside, outside, defensively, both ends. If he's fired up, San Antonio can win this series. And then the other side of it is Oklahoma City. What exactly or how exactly is the game going to be officiated? And I do not like talking about officials. I've said this before. It's low-hanging fruit. But the way that I look at it is, if it's a certain night, and you know what game five is. Game five is, I don't have the percentages in front of me, but something like 80% of the time the team that wins game five wins the series. What kind of whistle are they going to get? And lots of fans like to talk about that, but it's true when it comes down to Oklahoma City. Shea Gilgeous-Alexander counts on those points from the free throw line. That's what makes him as effective. And as far as the people being angry about it, we discussed this a little bit earlier. I'm not angry at Oklahoma City. They're playing by the rules. They're getting calls. It works for them. Why would they just stop doing it? You're mad at Shai Gilgeous-Alexander. You're upset about Oklahoma City. I'm not. I'm upset about the way that the officials are being told to officiate games because that's how it works. Because the officials can't be this bad. This is not Oscar-winning acting. This is not the Golden Globes. These are not good performances. If you're an official and you're looking at that, they just may not want to do anything about it, especially right now. And if I'm, as a fan, I look at it and I go, you think you have all these problems, you think you have problems about players playing 65 games, and you think at the bottom of the league you have issues with tanking and all those things, I got news for you. The issue is everybody's starting to flop, and it's not fun to watch. So you got to figure that out. And I would change it right now. I don't think they're going to. So the rest of the series, unfortunately, we have to wonder how the games are going to be officiated. Those are the two biggest factors to me in who wins this series. Is Victor Wembanyama fired up for every single game like he was in games 1 and 4? And what kind of whistle is Oklahoma City getting? Those are the factors to me. And by the way, as far as SGA is concerned, nobody likes to call out anybody because Oklahoma City's so great, right? Jalen Williams' injury, That's a major one. So they've got some injury problems. Chet Holmgren hasn't shown up. It's a tough matchup for him. I understand that against Wemby. But that's why they're not winning the series. They got a couple of major injuries right now, including Jalen Williams and Chet Holmgren. This is just his kryptonite. We all understand why. You know, he can, and with him too, if Jalen Williams is there, then he rightfully goes into like the third best player kind of realm, and that works for them. So as many people are saying, hey, Oklahoma City is going to pull this thing out, I would say that the last factor would be, how much is Jalen Williams going to play? I know that they're really deep. The other night when their bench went off, it was crazy. But I think they need their second best player to beat San Antonio. They didn't need him to win a lot of these games, a lot of these series, but I think they do now. So give me your thoughts on any of those as far as the NBA playoffs are concerned. We are also going to get into a little bit of offseason talk because I realize the Knicks are in the NBA finals. I realize we're down to three teams. But this is going to be one of the best and most fascinating offseasons that we've seen in a long time. By the way, can I bring Will in here for just a second? You remember that call we got about an hour ago where the guy, I think, had way too much fun on Memorial Day? And he rambled about 19 different sports topics. I just got a text from a friend of mine who went, dude, that call, amazing. I don't know that I would call it amazing. I don't know what term I would use. But for those who weren't with us,
2: it was honestly busy.
1: There you go. That's what it is. It was very busy. Dude, he just went from topic to topic to topic to topic to topic, and he would remind himself of another, and it was like, what in the what? And the whole time he was just like, he was like Harry Carey. He was just slurring the whole way. And hey, have fun on Memorial Day, man. I hope everybody barbecued, had a great time, had some cocktails, a couple of beers, whatever. I hope weather was nice. Was weather nice where you were? Did you do anything special, Will? We got to work, though, huh?

0: exhausting. And then so today I was gone most of the day, and I came home at about, I don't know, 2 o'clock. And my wife just had girls over, and they were in the backyard, and they were grilling and hanging out. We got a pool. They were doing all that stuff. I looked in the kitchen. I walked up like 2 steps, and I looked, and I went, I don't want to look at it. It was just it was like a hurricane went through, you know. And after a while, it's like what you just said. Hey, a couple of burgers, watching like some NBA or Indy 500 or just, you know, kicking it on the couch. You know, that sounds pretty good. That sounds really good, as a matter of fact. Because when I get home, my house is going to be a dumpster fire still. My wife, for all the great things she does, she's not listening right now, so I can get away with this. Not the cleanest. As far as like the house goes, she'll do some straightening up, but I guarantee there's about 52 dishes in the sink right now.
1: Really?
0: She's cleaning them. That would be me. Yeah, she
1: you have to clean
0: graded
1: it up.
0: Everything else. Yeah.
1: Huh. Usually it's the opposite, you would think.
0: I know it is. Yeah, the stereotypical way is, right? But no, the other thing, she's not a great cook, but okay, everything else she's really good. So I do the cooking and the cleaning. And get a little rough. So I'm with you, man. How about we just not invite people over? And I didn't know she was inviting people over today. I was like, how about we don't invite people? No. That's not how it went. So anyway, all right, listen to me complain. I'm not complaining. I'm not a complainer. All right, hit me up, 310-840-4910. I just gave you a bevy of things. We just gave you a bevy of things to talk about as far as the NBA is concerned. We'll hit some calls, but I want to get into a little off-season talk because this is going to be good. Now, sometimes it's just hot air and nothing really happens. I don't think that's going to be the case this off-season. I'll tell you why next. It's Sports Night with me, John Lund, on Westwood One Sports. And, of course, the great Westwood One Sports app.
2: Remember Deshaun Watson? He's been on IR the last 19 months. And now, the front runner to be the Browns starter. But Shedeur Sanders and Dylan Gabriel are coming for the job. As always, the quarterback carousel in Cleveland is one to watch. Westwood One Sports.
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1: Thanks so much for hanging out with us on Sports Night. 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Appreciate the input. Knicks going to the finals for the first time since 99, and they have a chance against the Western Conference team. I think it's Wemby's fire that we saw in games 1 and 4, which is the key to this whole thing. Obviously, the officials are going to be key, and an injury to Jalen Williams. Can he return? I think the Spurs are too good. They've made it without Jalen Williams for the majority of these playoffs, but I think the Spurs are too good for that. That would be my three thoughts on the Western Conference. Give us your thoughts as well at 310-840-4910 on the Westwood One Sports Talk and text line. Two things. So, Will, before I was saying, would you pay almost $3,900 for tickets? And you were talking about how you're a Hornets fan, Charlotte Hornets fan, so you might, because you never know when they'll get there or get back. And then I was just bored, and I was perusing again. These are courtside seats. And I don't even think if I had the money, maybe I would, but I would almost be embarrassed, like, if I had that kind of money that I wasn't giving it to charity. Because get this, and here's what's even funnier. You know when you go to these secondary ticket sales sites, and it says, like, great deal, bad deal, blah, blah, blah, blah, blah. There's front row seats at Madison Square Garden for Game 3. One is $105,000, and one is $109,000. For courtside seats, over $100,000. Now, look, it's impossible to get into someone's shoes like that if you got that kind of money, whatever. But I would almost feel guilty. Like, here's $100,000, and that person's going, woohoo, that great. And there's fees, and there's all this stuff. But, like, I mean, here's the problem that I think these leagues have. I've got a pretty good setup at home. You know, I'm not Mr. Tech or whatever, but I have a pretty good TV. I got surround sound. I got, you know, it's away from people because I've been married to my wife for a long time, and she's like, if I have to watch another sporting event, I'm going to vomit. And so I've got a room set up. You know, it's out of the way. It's soundproofed. I've also got my studio in there and everything. And I go in there, and it's incredibly comfy. It's the small corner that I get of the house. She gets the rest. But I wanted to set up a really nice TV slot. I don't have to wait in line. It's not $20 for a beer. A hot dog is not $14. Like, I'm sure Madison Square Garden has some of the highest prices as far as those things. And when you're going to go to a game, you know, you get yourself mentally prepared for Monopoly money. You're just throwing it all over the place. So it's got to be pretty good. And I get that the Knicks haven't been there since 99, so they're going to be people who have the money and will pay that. The Ben Stillers of the world and the Tracy Morgans and the, you know, all those Timothy Chalamet, all those people have plenty of money, and they're going to do it. But I would think, not being in that position, that I might feel guilty that I gave $100,000 when I could have, like, given it to some charity or something. Am I crazy?
2: Nah, I mean, that's six figures, dude. Six figures.
1: $25,000 a quarter game to sit there. Right.
2: It is. I mean, I what's crazy? I don't know what I would do.
1: I can't relate.
2: It's hard to put yourself.
1: I can't relate.
2: No. It's like, you got to put yourself in these people's shoes, and it's like, okay, well, they probably have millions of dollars, and $100,000 is probably, you know, not that big of a deal to them, or not as much as it is to you or I, but I don't know. Six figures is just like, I better be like a lifelong diehard, like several generations of Knicks fans, like, it just to justify it. I don't know.
1: Well, it's funny, and this is not even near the amount of money, but this just jarred a memory in me. So I know you and Josh talk a ton of college ball. So about 15 years ago, I was working for a station, and Oregon was playing Auburn in the national championship. This is in like 2010, so Cam Newton, that kind of thing. And as part of this, I was like I wasn't with the company, but I was used, they were promoting. And so they have those deals where, you know, a group of fans will come down on an airplane. They got the whole deal. You get the tickets. You get all this kind of stuff. A pep rally, all that stuff. Well, they used me as an air personality to be on the plane, and so I would grab the, you know, mic thing once in a while and say stuff and have fun. And I was emceeing a lot of the events and everything. So as part of that, we're all getting off the plane, and they hand you this backpack that's got everything you need. It's got passes to things and everything. And I told them, I go, I don't really need one of these backpacks full of stuff because I'm a media member. I'll get into the game. I'll go to these events, but you know, I don't need a ticket or anything to get into these things. I can just go right in. Like, now, might as well just take it. Well, so I'm going through the backpack, and there's a pair of tickets in there for Oregon, Auburn, the national championship game. Now, at that point, Auburn hadn't been in the national title game since like 1957. And the crazy part was, it was in Arizona. I did a pep rally for Oregon, and I was on a stage, and there were people like hanging off these parking lots. There was an estimated, I think they said about 50,000 Auburn fans that weren't even going to the game. They just were down there to experience the whole thing. And so, long story long or short, these two tickets come out, and I call a buddy of mine who is in the ticket trading business, legally, probably illegally, but he said, hey, I'll come over there and I'll just give you cash for those tickets. I'll resell them. And I had no idea. I'm not into that kind of stuff. He hands me $4,000 in cash, $2,000 a piece for these tickets. And at the time, I'm like, boy, I feel really conflicted because this company gave me these tickets. I probably shouldn't take this $4,000. He turned around a couple of days later. I talked to him. I go, what'd you sell those tickets for? He sold them for $5,000 a piece. He made $6,000, $10,000. I got $4,000. I'm not a math guy. That's $6,000. People will pay. Point is that people will pay if it's been a while. And rich people, I think, and I don't know if they give Ben Stiller and Howard Stern and all those, they probably just give them tickets to be there, but I don't know, man. In the NBA Finals, I'm not sure that they do that. But that was my first interaction with, damn. Because they weren't bought up by Oregon fans. They were bought up by Auburn fans who had traveled halfway across the country to see their team in a national championship game for the first time since 1957. Auburn ends up winning that game in kind of controversial fashion, but people will pay, and people will pay. It's crazy. Super Bowl we talked about earlier, national championships, Knicks in the finals for the first time since 99. You know, you got a kid, you have to go to that kid and say, look, I'd love to throw you through college, but the Knicks made the finals, man. There goes your college education. Go get some loans. Now, maybe it won't be that. But my gosh, man. That is one phenomenon in our sports universe that I just blows my mind. Because I'll sit at home. Like, I think it's great, and it'll be so. I've been to some really big games, covered some really big games, and certainly there'll be memories till the day I die, which, who knows, for me, my body's not in a great shape. Body's a temple, not mine. So, you know, that could be any time. But, man, sometimes watching at home is better, isn't it?
2: Yeah, I've actually heard some people, I've heard some media people say that, or people that cover it, they're like, as opposed to actually be at the game, they feel like they can watch it better and kind of see what's happening better on TV. And you're not being interrupted, and there's just not stuff going on around you. It's, you know, it can be quiet if you want to hit the mute button. So right. Some people are into that sort of thing. I get it. Yeah. I get it.
1: I love going. And like you said, you're a big fan of the Hornets. They haven't been. If they went, I get it. I understand. Like, okay, I'm going to go. But, man, that's sometimes some of these sports have an issue with it because it's really expensive to go. Concessions are out of this world. Parking, you throw everything in that whole thing. And, you know, you're in a lot of major markets, a lot of major cities. It's tough getting in and out. I go to Dodger Stadium sometime. It is insane. You might as well just sit in your car for an hour. You know, I was going to say have a beverage, but you can't have a beverage. It's crazy. Anyway, all right. Let's get this thing back on track. At the top of the hour, a lot of people are calling, talking about all sorts of NBA playoffs. I will get to calls at the top of the hour at 310-840-4910 on the Westwood One Sports Talk and Text Line. So if you're there, stay there. I want to reset one thing. I knew everybody was going to start doing this, what I've just seen here. There's one thing that I knew with the Knicks going to the finals for the first time since 1999. That there would be this, and one just came across that's too good to ignore. So we'll start that at the top of the hour. We will hit your calls. The final hour of the program, and I'm here, is always famous for Lund's Last Call, which we do 40 minutes past next hour, and that's always a good time. So continue to hang out with us on this Memorial Day. It's John Lund. Will is here. Oliver is here. Mike is here. It is awesome, man. So we got a bunch of stuff going on. We'll hit up into the NBA playoffs. We'll get into the Eastern Conference with the Knicks going to the finals for the first time since 1999. We'll get into the Western Conference, and I keep promising you that we're going to talk a little bit of the offseason because it's very compelling. So let's do that as well. LeBron, Jalen, Giannis, there's a big-time rumor on Giannis going on, so we'll get into that conversation too, and then we can open up to anything else you want. We haven't even hit NFL, baseball, all those different things. We've been focused on the NBA playoffs, and for good reason. So we'll do the final hour of the show coming up next, Sports Night, with me, John Lund, on Westwood One Sports and the very downloadable Westwood One Sports app.
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1: Thank you for joining us for the final hour of the program. 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Will you step it up, please? 310-840-4910. 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You can get the podcast for all the shows. So Drake Toll, shout out Drake Toll, because, see, they play us back-to-back, so Drake will be on. Drake Toll Show, Black and Abdallah, You Better You Bet, Jim Rome Show, all the great shows right here on Westwood One Sports. All you got to do is download the app. Not only great play-by-play, but live sports 24/7, 365. All right, before we get out to the Lions, talk Knicks in the NBA Finals for the first time since 1999. We can get into Oklahoma City versus San Antonio as well, or anything else you want to hit up at 310-840-4910. Will, let me run this list by you. It almost makes you think, like, the list of the last, this is, everybody's going to do this tomorrow. Things that weren't around when the Knicks went to the finals in 1999. This is insane. Get this. We've had a technology boom in the last 26 years, and I know people know that, 27 years, but this is crazy. So in 1999, there was no iPhone, Facebook, Instagram, YouTube, X, Tesla, SpaceX, Bitcoin, Gmail, Amazon Prime, no Google Maps, no Netflix, no Android, no ChatGPT, no WhatsApp, no TikTok, no Snapchat, no Xbox, no LinkedIn, no iPad, no Uber, no Airbnb, no Reddit, no Spotify, no Zoom. The first thing I would say, though, because I know this wasn't around either, this person missed this, there was no TiVo. Like, I don't know that if the younger generation could ever imagine the fact that you can't. There was a time, ladies and gentlemen, boys and girls of all ages, where you could not freeze the TV to go get a sandwich or a beer. It just kept going. And if you wanted to, you could use like a VCR and a videotape or something like that. But like, if you missed your show and it was on at like 8 o'clock. Wah, wah, wah. Like, that was it. Like, you couldn't do it. So that's a hell of a list. But I would say the number one thing, at least for sports fans, TiVo, which is long gone, but just, you know, recording things with a push of a button is the most amazing thing. It live sports, you really can't do this because of social media. It's really hard to not watch a game and try to, you know, block out all the noise and find out. But just regular shows. You know, you can watch any show anytime. It's on at 8 o'clock. It's on whenever I want to watch it. But back in the day, it was like, okay, my favorite show comes on at, you know, 7 or 8 or 9 or whatever, and you had to watch it. If you didn't, you missed it. And there was no recourse to be like, oh, I'll just go watch it. You know, it's crazy. But how about all that technology over the last 27 years that I just mentioned? That's insane, isn't it?
2: It's an insane list. I mean, 27 years.
1: God. That's,
2: maybe it seems like a long time. Maybe it doesn't to some people. I don't know. I saw a list of things today, like this was the case when the Knicks were last in the finals. Like Family Guy had just debuted. Eminem dropped Slim Shady LP.
1: Oh.
2: Yeah.
1: See, you know what's crazy
2: SpongeBob
1: about that is like,
2: debuted.
1: Oh, my gosh. A kid
2: Spike Lee was 42. It's been a long time.
1: He dresses like an old lady now. My God, that's crazy. But you know what's like? All these things, once they become established, you can't imagine life without them. Like an iPhone, you can't imagine it. YouTube, you can't imagine it. Uber, you can't imagine it. TiVo, you can't imagine it. Like some of these things, it's just, I'm looking at this whole, you know, an Airbnb. I guess you could live without an Airbnb. I could sure live without Zoom calls. You know, some of this stuff, you're like, how did we possibly, like social media, I could give and take. I mean, when you're in the business that we're in, you kind of have to do it. It's just kind of a necessary evil. But that's what makes me so mad about, like, athletes drinking and driving, like, or anybody. Like, now, like, Uber or whatever it is you want to get home in, even if you had a couple, like, so what? It's like 10, 20 bucks to get home. What's, you know, come on, man. Anyway, iPad, like, I've had like 9 iPads since 1990. Like, that's crazy. Anyway, there you go. Everybody's going to have that tomorrow. So we thought we'd beat everybody to the punch in that whole thing. All right, final hour of the program. Thanks for joining us. You want to hit us up and talk NBA playoffs or anything else that is on your mind so you can be a productive member of society when you get back to work tomorrow or today, depending on what time zone you're in. 310-840-4910 on the Western One Sports Talk and Text Line. All right. For those who don't know, we have a Mr. Positive on weekends when I do this show here on Western One Sports Sports Night. We have a Mr. Positive who's already called tonight. We have a Mr. Negative. Mr. Positive is in Michigan. Mr. Negative is in Texas. And then we have maybe my favorite, Mr. Realistic, who's in Massachusetts. We have Mr. Realistic on the line. Mr. Realistic, the stage is yours. Go right ahead. It's good to hear from you.
3: Yes, same here. It's always good to hear your show. You have an excellent show. I'd like to find out where and what stations you're on at other times so I can follow you more. And you were talking about James Harden. He has a completely unrealistic view of his defense. I've met people that have totally unrealistic views of themselves, like this woman I used to talk to that said, I don't have a single wrinkle, and she made the California Raisins jealous. So some of these people must have funhouse mirrors. I heard someone say that she doesn't have, that she's so skinny, and she had BO, belly overhang. And, you know, this other woman said that she was a great cook and she burnt the lemonade. So, you know, people are definitely wrong. She ran through the store, the grocery store, saying, where's the toast? Where's the toast? So, you know, he definitely has an unrealistic view. I would like to see Cleveland trade him for him and a 1 and a 2 pick for a 3 and a 4 pick and a bag of peanuts. Okay, thank you. Great show.
1: Thank you. That's Mr. Realistic in Massachusetts. He was on fire. He had like 4 in a row. B.O., I thought he was talking about body.
2: Got me.
1: California Raisins was probably the best one, right? She thought she didn't have wrinkles, but she looked like the California Raisins. Then he went B.O., but he went what belly overhang? I've never heard that
2: belly
1: one.
2: Belly overhang.
1: He was on fire, that guy. He shot like 4 at us. That's what that guy does, Mr. Realistic. He just, you know, he doesn't stay on there for 10 minutes like the guy a couple hours ago, you know, going all over the place, Memorial Day. He throws about 4 or 5 darts at you, and he's out. That's it. He's done. Pretty good. California Raisins, probably somebody's going to use that line tomorrow. The belly overhang, probably going to use that. That's not bad. It's very good. Other than that, if you didn't join us earlier, James Harden went to the podium, and I understand saying this if you're still in the series and you want to be positive with your teammates. He said that he thought he played pretty well. He said he was solid defensively, and he said that offensively he got the ball to his guys, even though you're a scorer. Get the ball to your guys. I get it. You're a point guard, but you should be scoring more defensively. The reason they lost that 22-point lead was not totally on him, but the Knicks just went, okay, let's change the game plan, ISO James Harden, and every single hoop, like, because they, on SportsCenter, what they did is they cut everything down. Like, they came back from 22, and you know when they do that, they speed it up and everything. I'd say 80% of the possessions were just ISO James Harden. And when James Harden is doing what he's doing defensively, which is just giving up a ton of points, and then he's not hitting shots, it's almost like a Rudy Gobert situation where you got to bench the guy. It's terrible. Anyway, thank you to Mr. Realistic. I'll put you up at 310-804-4910 on the Westwood One Sports Talk and text line. Let's go to Dan in Cleveland. He can't be happy tonight or this morning. Dan, welcome to Westwood One Sports. Go right ahead.
4: How's it going, fellas?
1: Hey, Dan.
4: Hey, so question for you guys. So my buddies and I, obviously big Cleveland fan, but if LeBron were to come back, inevitably, I feel like Kenny Atkinson is gone, especially with that game one blowout loss. But who would be the coach for the Cavs if LeBron comes back? It's not going to be Atkinson. Who do you guys think it would be? No. Thank you.
1: Yeah, that's a good question because LeBron has had kind of his guy throughout his career. I don't think he has that kind of power in L.A., although, I mean, the head coach and he used to do a podcast together, J.J. Redick and LeBron James did a podcast together, so that was probably a guy that he chose. Tyronn Lue was a guy that he chose. If he didn't like a coach, he had him fired. I mean, Eric Spoelstra was never going to be fired in Miami when he was there, but that's a really, really good question. I wouldn't think that if you got your team to the conference finals that you would get fired, but that was such an atrocious showing by the Cavs, and especially in game number one, if you wanted reason number one to fire Kenny Atkinson, it would be one timeout during the 22-point run by the Knicks. Phil Jackson used to do that, and they used to call him brilliant, but he had Michael Jordan on the floor. Phil Jackson used to do it. They used to call him brilliant because he had Shaq and Kobe on the floor. Like, you could do those kind of things, and he would get accolades for it. But when you have a team like that where, yeah, James Harden is a vet, but he's not a playoff player, and Donovan Mitchell can get hot and cold as far as being a playoff player, and you got to stop the flow. You know, you're in New York. It's game one. People forget there was 7.5 minutes left in that game. They were up by 22. And then they started turning the ball over. They were ISOing James Harden, and they never recovered. They can say whatever they want. James Harden can say it. Kenny Atkins can say it. Donovan Mitchell can say it. Anyone can say it. They never got over game one. This is a fact. They never got over game one. Should they fire Kenny Atkinson? Probably not, but I think the caller's damn right from Cleveland. LeBron's going to want his own guy. It's going to be a negotiation where LeBron says, look, this would be a storybook ending, but you've got to figure it out financially because he's already said he's not going to take less money. And I want Coach X. That's probably what LeBron would do. And because they were so poor, because Cleveland was so poor in that series, I could see them having an opportunity to for him to kind of dictate the way things will go there. He's not going to have that opportunity in L.A. Let's do transition in kind of the offseason stuff. Because number one on the list, I think you're going to get so nauseated by this watching morning shows on ESPN, if that's what you do. It's just going to be LeBron, LeBron, LeBron, LeBron, LeBron, LeBron, Dak, LeBron, LeBron, LeBron, LeBron, LeBron, Dak, LeBron, LeBron. You get the idea. You're already sick of it. That was on purpose on my part. It's going to be constant until he signs with somebody. But I don't think he has any leverage in L.A. because I don't think they want him back. And I think what they've done is they've gone a season and a half with Luka, and Luka's probably going to walk into the Lakers front office or has probably already made it known through his agent that, look, this is my team now. I've dealt with LeBron. You take the ball, I take the ball. I take the ball, you take the ball. Like they've tried to do that. LeBron is not a corner jump shooter. Luka is not a corner jump shooter. Both are most effective with the ball in their hands, and they're going to go with the younger player. So they're going to build a team in L.A., to me, that's going to be what Luka had in Dallas, kind of a 3-and-D kind of a thing. That's what got them to the NBA Finals. Now, is that going to be good enough in the West when you have Oklahoma City and San Antonio? Probably not. But they're certainly mismatched, and I'm not blaming LeBron or Luka for it. It's just there was only one basketball, and neither of those guys play off the ball as well, and neither and both are defense optional. Luka's always been that way. LeBron is because of his age, and he's got to save energy. So that really doesn't work on either end of the floor. So then he's got to go out, and he's got to look, where do I go? Cleveland makes a ton of sense now. If they had won a title, LeBron wasn't going to go there and end it, but it's kind of the situation like when the Warriors lost after winning 73 games and they brought in Durant. Durant wouldn't have gone there had they won the title. But he saw an opening to say, oh, I can, you know, now I can be the piece that gets them over the top. I don't know that LeBron can do that at his age. It's remarkable what he's done, but I don't know that if you add LeBron and I would subtract Harden. I've said that all night long. I don't understand it. Harden said after the game that he wanted to stay in Cleveland. He wanted to sign an extension. He's got one more year left. The word is he's going to decline it. They're going to give him more money. Why? With or without James Harden, if you're Cleveland, especially because of the East, you'll be a top four seed in the East. That's not going anywhere. You want what the difference now is when you've been to a conference final like Cleveland has, now it's getting over the top. James Harden is the dictionary definition of not getting you over the top. He's the anti-Michael Jordan. He's the anti-big game player. He's not putting you over the top. So, look, I don't know how the financial gymnastics are going to work, but if I was Cleveland, I'd be down with the final year of LeBron James, that whole storybook ending, and hoping that he can get me over the top. I still think you would need more. I don't know how it's going to work financially. And I would say, James Harden, thanks. See ya. Usually it's Harden the one saying, I want out. I don't know of why any contender would ever bring him in. You want to bring him in for the regular season? Great. The playoffs? Playoffs? No. Doesn't defend. Everyone knows at this age, he's going to be 37 next year. No. I wouldn't bring him back at all. So that's the Cleveland thought. As far as New York, we've gotten into a lot of conversation about that tonight. The big question that everybody's going to ask, and can guarantee if you do watch those talking head shows in the morning, this is going to be the talk. Can they compete? I don't know how you say they can't. 11 consecutive games, 262 is the point differential in those games. It is the most dominant stretch of playoff basketball in history. Bulls, Warriors, Spurs, Celtics, whatever. these Knicks have done that. Have they played the toughest teams? They have not. But I also don't think that Oklahoma City and San Antonio are as flawless as we think. If Oklahoma City's not healthy and they don't have Jalen Williams, that's an issue. They've got a couple of players actually hurt. How are the games going to be called? So, look, I got a ton of respect, and I want to make sure that this is clear because I've talked about the style of Oklahoma City tonight. They're the champions. They deserve it. I wouldn't have voted SGA as far as the MVP is concerned. I would have voted for Wemby, but I have a ton of respect for Oklahoma City, the way that they put things together. They still have picks. They still have a lottery pick this year. Sam Presti, their general manager, is outstanding. It's a great organization. They've got some injuries right now, and if the game is called like it's getting called the last couple of games, and SGA is not at the line double digits, they're going to have trouble beating San Antonio. Wemby's got to have that fire in his belly, not just one game on, one game off. He's had two fired-up games in 1-4, not in 2-3. If he doesn't play that way, the Knicks can beat San Antonio. They don't have what Oklahoma City has, which is a championship pedigree. They know in the back of their head, this is what it takes to win it. And there's just something about that. So I still think Oklahoma City's the favorite. I haven't looked at the lines today. Shame on me. Oklahoma City, I'm sure, is the favorite, then San Antonio, then the Knicks. But I wouldn't put it completely past the Knicks. All right, let's finish up a conversation about the offseason, because not only is LeBron the most interesting story that everybody's going to be talking about, and I can guarantee you tomorrow that that's going to be a major topic amongst all these shows, because Cleveland got beaten the way that they did. Does that mean LeBron's going to Cleveland? So that's one of them. But between Jaylen Brown and Giannis Antetokounmpo and some of these others, even Kevin Durant, maybe a one-and-done in Houston, a lot of teams are going to be jockeying, because if you're in the Western Conference and you've got San Antonio and Oklahoma City, two young teams, you better swing for the fences. And then the other side of it is, if you're in the Eastern Conference, it's wide open to me. The Knicks are on an amazing run, there's no doubt. But Halliburton coming back to Indiana, where are they going to be? There's a lot of interesting stories. If Giannis went to Miami, where would they be? I think the East is wide open next year, and I think the Western Conference, you better swing for the fences or don't swing at all, because Oklahoma City and San Antonio are going to be that good for the next number of years. So you can jump in on this as well. We'll get into that, 310-840-4910, Sports Night with me, John Lund, on Westwood One Sports and the Westwood One Sports app.
0: Attention! This Memorial Day, we honor the brave men and women who made the ultimate sacrifice in service to our country. From all of us across this great nation, we remember the fallen and the freedom they secured. Westwood One Sports.
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0: Thanks for joining us. Appreciate it. It is Sports Night with me, John Lund, on Western One Sports and the Western One Sports app in about 20 minutes. Lund's last call. Let me just give a look what we've got going for last call. We're going to talk about some offseason stuff in the NBA, but let me just do a little quick look ahead. Oh, we got a little flag football talk, which is very interesting to me. Not the 9-9 you're thinking about. The Nuns in San Antonio. A little baseball talk and a Hooters rebrand. That part of Lund's last call. The five things you need to know before we get out of here. But we're not really getting out of here because what we do is we play three more hours of us before the Drake Toll Show at 6 a.m. Eastern. They just go double. We don't get paid anymore, which is ridiculous. We should get paid double, but we don't. It's just the way it goes. And they'll play more of us, and then Drake Toll comes on at 6 a.m. Eastern here on Westwood One Sports and the Westwood One Sports app. All right. I realize that we're down to three teams. I realize we haven't played the NBA Finals, but I can't wait. I'm too excited about this. We just talked about LeBron James. I think that the way that Cleveland got knocked out of this thing heightens the fact that I'll just say it like this. I think he's going to be in Cleveland next year. As far as the other offseason stuff, and you got to kind of differentiate between what is hot air and what is legit. Lots of things get talked about. Very few things happen. Could LeBron go to some other teams? Yeah, but I think Cavs are legit. I don't think the Lakers want him back. I guess he could go to the Clippers to stay in L.A., but I don't think he needs to do that. I don't think he's going to go to the Warriors. They're too old. I just don't think the old man team concept would work. As far as Giannis is concerned, I did see a couple of interesting things from Miami, and a lot of people are speaking like he's already going to go down there, and that's his preferred team. But you never know what to believe because we heard his preferred team is the Knicks, although if I was New York, now this all depends. Because Cleveland's feeling really good, and then they get swept, and now it's LeBron talk, and Kenny Atkinson's going to be fired. So it is going to depend on how the finals go. This is a really great feel-good story if you're a New York Knicks fan, but the reality of it is this. I know that New York doesn't just say, hey, it was great to get there. That's not how a New York fan thinks. So if they get blown out by either San Antonio or Oklahoma City, this thing could change. So could Giannis go to New York and be the savior there? Yeah. But if they either play really, really well in the finals or, of course, win it, I don't think Giannis is going to go to New York. I think that the Knicks are going to look at it because it would cost him a lot. A lot of picks, a lot of players, and I think they'd just be like, look, we're really close. We'll just hang as long as they don't get embarrassed like Cleveland did. So maybe Giannis is going to Miami. There had been talk in the past Warriors. I just said Warriors are going to be too old. I don't think they have enough. So Giannis, I think, is that hot air or is that legit? We'll kind of play a quick game of hot air or legit. I think that's legit. I think LeBron to Cleveland is legit. I think Giannis to anywhere but the Bucks is legit, but specifically Miami. Jaylen Brown, I would put in the category of hot air. I just don't see how that would work. Now, Brad Stevens is a great executive. If he feels like Jaylen Brown is kind of topped out, I think more people should have talked about Jaylen Brown as the regular season MVP. I'm not saying the playoffs because they flamed out the way that they did. But as far as the season was concerned, they didn't have Jason Tatum for most of this season. Bunch of guys you never heard of or didn't want to. I know Derek White's on the team, a couple other guys, but that wasn't a very good team, at least on paper, without Jason Tatum. And Jaylen Brown got him to the second-best record in the East. I thought he should have got more love for MVP. Didn't play great in the playoffs, but not terrible. There is word today that maybe Houston is involved or would be involved with Jaylen Brown. And the funniest part to me is that Kevin Durant would be a mercenary and go to Boston in this case. And I love Kevin Durant. I covered him in Golden State. I think he's got a bad rap. I think he has rabbit ears and he hears too much. He can be strange at times. But no one can deny that, especially for his size, one of the greatest scorers in the history of the game. But kind of like Steph Curry at the age now of, I think Durant's 37, would be 38 next year. These guys can play longer than they've ever played before. But Durant is just, he's not the kind of difference maker that he was earlier on in his career. When he went to Golden State, it was like, look, we're going to win these two championships after the Warriors had won 73 and didn't get there. You put him on your team and you're automatically going. Houston did not do that. The Suns before that did not do that. Brooklyn before that did not do that. He's just not that player. Now, is he great still? Yeah, but he's not to the standard that you put him on your team and he's going to change things. Curry, Harden, Durant, they're getting older. And it doesn't mean that they still can't be really, really effective players, but Kevin Durant's, to me at least, not a number one player anymore. He can be a very, very, very, very good Robin to a Batman, but I don't think he's a number one player anymore. Gets injured a lot. His body is thin, so it can be conducive to being injured. So if I'm Boston, am I really going to give up Jaylen Brown for Kevin Durant? I mean, if this was pure name and you weren't really knowledgeable about the league, you're getting Kevin Durant for Jaylen Brown. Jaylen Brown's the better player. So if Boston has other moves up their sleeve, I get it. And I also get it why Houston would. Because Durant at times can be a tough teammate to have. There were some rumors after the season that, you know, through burner accounts and things like that, whatever. But if I'm Boston, if I'm moving Jaylen Brown, it's got to make me really put me kind of back into the situation for a championship. I don't see that. So Jaylen Brown, Kevin Durant, LeBron James, Giannis. These are two guys I wouldn't even touch. Zion, I could see New Orleans finally being sick of this dude. Like, look, man, you just can't stay healthy. And I don't know if it's weight. I don't know, whatever it is. I don't know if it's desire to want to be great. He's got everything you need. The guy's a bull in a china shop. You can't contain him inside, but he's just not healthy enough. And at times, he's kind of floats, not really interested in a whole lot of defense. I think that there's going to be a team, Western Conference, Eastern Conference, that would look at Zion and say, we're the team. Because all these coaches and front offices and owners and stuff, they have these egos and they think they can get the best out of a player. He's got all the talent in the world. He has the type of talent to lead the league in scoring. He's got the athleticism where he could be a really good defensive player, even though he's a little bit undersized. He could be a Barkley type if he wanted to be. I just don't know if he has a desire. And maybe that's not fair to say because he's had injuries, but some of those injuries are because he's not in great shape. He's in a shape. He's in the shape of a pear a lot of times. So Zion is going to be a name that's being thrown around. This guy, I don't know how Memphis is going to get rid of him. If Ja Morant maybe is your third best player, that's fine. But all the off-the-court stuff and all the things that have gone on, I just wouldn't want to be a part of it. I've heard Phoenix. People talk about Phoenix, and Phoenix needs to get Devin Booker off the ball. So I understand that, but I just don't see him as a fit. I wouldn't want him in my organization. He makes too many dumb decisions off the court, and I wouldn't touch him. I don't know how Memphis is going to get rid of him. I wouldn't touch him. Anthony Davis. I'd keep Anthony Davis. I think the Wiz are going to take A.J. DeMonsa, and if there's going to be a surprise team in the Eastern Conference, and I'm not saying they're going to win a title next year, but a team that absolutely positively should be in the playoffs next year, it's got to be Washington. If they take DeMonsa, Anthony Davis can have some sort of health, and Trae Young's on that team, and then they got a bunch of young players that would just be better served as kind of role players. They're always in the lottery, and they don't seem to Washington until this year kind of get that key player, but they've got a bunch of guys who could be 3-and-D types, role players, good players. If they just had like a DeBonsa, Anthony Davis, Trae Young, like get all those guys, and then you got a bunch of guys, young role players, athletic. Like I could see them making a move. So I wouldn't trade Anthony Davis. I'd like to see what he exactly has. Jalen Green of the Suns, who came from the Rockets last year as part of the Durant trade. There's lots of talk in the desert that they could move him because they've got an aggressive owner in Matt Ishbia, and I could see him because he came out right after the season and was like, we are not trading Devin Booker. Now, if I was the Suns, I would. I think he's on the backside of his career, and I like Devin Booker a lot, but this is kind of the conundrum that all the teams in the Western Conference, not San Antonio and Oklahoma City, find themselves in. How do you get good enough without making a major swing? Like there's some teams on the upswing, team like Utah, they get the number two pick. If they take Darren Peterson, I could see them making a move. But again, not to the utmost top. I'm talking about teams like the Lakers, the Clippers, the Nuggets, the Phoenix, teams like that who are kind of in that middle level. How do you catch San Antonio and Oklahoma City? You got to take a big swing. You're not going to just get better from within. What will get better from within? Oklahoma City's going to. San Antonio's going to. They have young players, great chemistry, all that kind of stuff. All those they can get better within. They don't need to take big swings. Like I had heard something about Oklahoma City and Giannis. It's like, why would Oklahoma City do that? They've got a lottery pick this year. They've got players. Like I could see them getting a veteran or two that would augment what they're doing, but they don't need to take a big swing for the fence. They're already the champs. But teams kind of 3 through 8 or 9, if you're in that realm, like Denver. Everybody talks about Denver being that championship team. It's been a few years now. It's not the same team. They need to make major moves. I'd have to look at everything. I'd look at Jamal Murray. I'd look at Aaron Gordon. I mean, obviously, you're going to build around Jokic, but that's a team that people keep bringing up, and I'm looking at them comparing and contrasting against a team like Oklahoma City or San Antonio. They just don't have the guys to do it. Minnesota doesn't. That's why Minnesota, when they got knocked out, everybody's looking around going, all right, Ant's still there. That's great. But Julius Randle's getting older. Rudy Gobert's getting older. Like, Minnesota's one of those teams. It's like, you better get those. You better trade those guys while you can, because they played a lot of basketball. And there could be a team that could use those players to maybe climb the ladder a little bit. But I think Minnesota needs to be in for a major overhaul. Phoenix, heard about them, and there, you know, we can keep everybody together. That's fine if you want to be, you know, fighting for the lottery. The Warriors are a complete mess. I'm surprised that Steve Kerr came back. Curry's to that point in his career where he's still really effective if he can be healthy, but he just hasn't been. Jimmy Butler's coming off a major knee injury. Porzingis is always hurt if they re-sign him. I'm not a big Pajemski fan. Like, they've got to somehow strike gold at number 11 in the lottery. Does Golden State. And I don't know how they're going to do that. They could. I mean, this draft is that good. And after you get through, I think the first four picks in this draft, and I haven't talked about the draft as much as I wanted. But once you get past Bonsa, I think it's going to go one. Peterson's going to go two. Either Boozer or Caleb Wilson's going to go three. The other one's going to go four to the Bulls. So either Boozer or Wilson. Those are the top four. I don't think that's going to be upset. And then it starts being beauty is in the eye of the beholder, and there's lots of really good players. If somebody slipped to Golden State at 11, which is possible, they got Steph Curry at 7 back in the day, they got Klay Thompson back in 10 back in the day, they got Draymond Green in the second round. Like, stuff happens, obviously. But short of that, I can't see that, and they'd have to get a real impact player at that point. I think they're a long way away. I think they're fooling themselves if they think they're not. So anyway, there's a quick look at things. We'll hit a little bit draft. Maybe we'll do it this weekend. I get excited. I had it in my notes today, but we got so many calls and got things going, we never got to it. So there's some of the offseason stuff. Give me your thoughts. By the way, not only can you always call the show at 310-840-4910, 310-840-4910, but also hit me up anytime at John Lund Radio on X and all my social media channels. Tell me I'm a dope. Tell me where I'm right. Whatever. I don't take it personally. All right, let's get to this. We got five things you absolutely positively have to know before you get out of here tonight. Some are sports related, some are not. Give me your thoughts on any of these things. We got five things that you absolutely have to know about, including, I think flag football is going to go absolutely crazy, and I have a reason to be talking about it because it's going to be in the Olympics. I got the 9-9, but not the one you think. The Nuns and San Antonio, expansion in Major League Baseball, and a rebrand, which I don't think in any way, shape, or form is going to work. Lund's Last Call coming up next at Sports Night. 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
1: Thank you so much for joining us. Last segment of the hour, we always do when I'm on the mic here on Sports Night on Westwood One Sports, the Westwood One Sports app. Will producing the show tonight, Oliver and Mike running things and keeping us rolling. Everybody has been awesome, an all-star cast tonight. We'll do Lund's last call in just a second. Five things you need to know before you get out of here. But I asked for a call from Canada. I said, where's our Canadian friends tonight? So I'm not going to leave Ryan up in Canada hanging. Ryan, thank you so much for the call. You're our last call of the night here on Sports Night on Westwood One Sports. The stage is yours. Go right ahead.
2: Paul, thanks for taking my call, John Lund. How are you doing, pal?
1: Doing great, man.
2: So, Montreal Canadiens, that was pretty cool. I'm a national anthem. I stand up for both national anthems. Mm-hmm. Okay. And that torch, and that was amazing. And the officiating, I love it. I don't love the officiating, but yeah. And I think that's going to go 7 games. What do you think?
1: It's been amazing so far. I mean, did we talk the other night? Did you call the other night? I thought you did. If you didn't,
2: I have a mental in my throat.

0: I called last night, yeah.
1: Yeah, yeah, I remember. The first game, and we had a bunch of calls after that game when the Canadians scored, what, 4 in the first period. They win 6-2, and you're thinking, whoa, man, because the Hurricanes are so good defensively. And then consecutive 3-2 overtime wins by the Hurricanes could have gone either way in both of those. I think, Carolina, I think, has kind of tightened the screws defensively. But I know this is weird to say because I'm sitting in America, but I want you to win. Because I mean, it's been since 1993, and this is Canada's game after all, and U.S. beat Canada, and I was on the air that night, and I was just amazed at how cordial Canadians were, because in America, that's just not how we work. We sit here and we scream at officials and coaches, and this guy's got to be fired, and I thought it was a really cool thing, but I want Montreal to win because it's like it's your sport, you know. And yet this game is. But to go back to your question, will it go 7? I mean, well, we've had a 6-2 and then 3-2 overtime games in a row. So yeah, I do. I think this is going to be. This is far from over.
0: And no, I'm scared for the world. Like, just everyone, just be nice to have people, and you know what I'm saying. Like,
1: yeah,
0: man alive. And then expansion, before I won't hang up the phone, expansion, let's bring the Montreal Expos back.
1: I'm with you. You know what? I'm glad you called, because I'm going to talk about baseball expansion here in a second and the two cities in America that they're talking about. I agree with one. I don't agree with the other. And I did put in my notes that I think Montreal should be the team. So, hey, thanks for calling. I appreciate it. Thanks for heeding the call for my call from Canada tonight. Ryan, have a great night. All right, let's do this. It is the way that we end all shows when I'm behind the mic. Here on SportsNet, on Westwood One Sports, it is time for Lund's Last Call. All right, here are the five things that we need to talk about tonight. First of all, I got to bring Will in here, because maybe I'm just being crazy, because we've had a million spring leagues, and everybody's trying to capitalize on the NFL and how popular it is, and none of them really work. The USFL worked for a minute because they got enough guys in there. They got the Steve Youngs and the Reggie Whites, and they got some big names in there. But the flag football thing that I read about the other day, obviously it's going to be in the 2028 Summer Games in Los Angeles. But here's what's cool. It's going to feature two tournaments, one men's, one women's, and is being organized in conjunction with the International Federation of American Football. And what's cool about this is the player eligibility part of this is the NFL has agreed to allow active NFL players to participate in the tournament. Like, how popular is that going to be? Because that's always the issue with any of these leagues. You're not getting the players that we know. And we know that a lot of players are better. So when this comes to the Olympics in 2028, this is going to be insane. I think people are going to – I think it's going to get huge ratings. What do you think?
2: I think it is too. I mean, I think the star power is what's missing from, like, the XFL and the USFL and all these different leagues. And I don't know – I don't recall what it was. But you remember that flag football thing that happened like a few months back that like Joe Burrow played in it and Tom Brady played in it.
1: And they got smoked.
2: OBJ was in it.
1: Team, right? Yeah.
2: Yeah. Like I was interested in that very much. I think people at large, football fans at large were interested in that because we had some star power in it. So if you brought some type of flag football league that NFL players could be a part of, I think that could be a hit. I really do.
1: I do too. It's just about the names, and everybody knows flag football, and it's cool and everything. I just think it's going to be really cool. It'll be interesting to see who makes the team and what they kind of value in that whole thing, but this is coming to the Olympics in 2028. How far, number four on the list, how far are you away from Durham, North Carolina? How far are you away?
2: I'm about 55 minutes away.
1: Oh, that's not bad. So did you hear about this last week? Now, I love minor league baseball, and I've gone to games my entire life because it's just more fun. You know, whether it's Thirsty Thursdays, they just do lots of different things that are fun. So I guess last Wednesday, 9 couples. So there's the 9 and 9 where you drink a hot dog, or you eat a hot dog, you drink a beer, that's 9 and 9. But what they did, the Durham Bulls, they did a marriage every single inning. So there were 18 people, 9 marriages at Wednesday's AAA Durham Bulls game. People got married in front of 3,700 people. My wife would never allow this. Nothing sports related whatsoever, but people did it. Was this a story where you were? Or you are,
2: so,
1: I should say?
2: Believe it or not, I did not see this. As close as I am to Durham.
1: It's crazy.
2: I'm very anti, like, sporting event proposals. Now you're talking wedding, full on wedding. Yeah. It's just so cheesy. Yeah. I would never. Now we're doing weddings.
1: Like, and what's between innings? Like, what do you got? Like 2-3 minutes? So, like, the, you know, whomever runs onto the field, the two people run onto the field, blah, blah, blah, blah, blah, kiss the bride. Does anyone object? Like, if I was in the stands, I'm like, don't do it. Like, people be yelling. But anyway, yeah, you know, like 2-3 minutes and you get married. So they did 9 of those. It was a 10, by the way, it was a 10-2 loss to the Nashville Sounds. Not that that's relevant, but anyway, 18 people, 9 weddings. In 9 innings. That's a whole new meaning to the word 9 and 9. No, that wouldn't happen for me. My wife would be like, we're doing what? We're getting what? No. No, we're not. We're not getting married at a minor league baseball game. Sorry. Number 3 on the list, speaking of Major League Baseball, 2 cities are the heavy favorites to land MLB expansion teams. The first one I get, and I think that they should absolutely get one. They've been talking about it for a long time. I know Dave Stewart, the former A, is a strong proponent of this. So the first one they've talked about is Nashville. I think Nashville would be great. What do you think? Nashville, good choice?
2: Yeah.
1: One expansion baseball team?
2: I think Nashville would be a hit, yeah.
1: Yeah, I think it would work. The second one has me totally confused, and that's why we had a caller from Montreal. And look, I don't know the financials. I don't know. I just think Montreal should get a team back. It works for the Blue Jays. We should have more in Canada. But the second one is Salt Lake City. And as a person who started their career there, I don't think they can cover 81 games. They don't go anywhere on Sunday, so what would a Sunday look like? And kind of like Vegas, I just don't. Vegas is not, Vegas can have the Raiders do all they want. Hockey team works. I don't think Vegas is going to go for 81 games. Some of these smaller markets, it's really hard. And unless your team's winning at a really high level, I just don't know that people are going to go out there. Like, I've been to their minor league park. The ball flies there. Like, it's just going to be just like Colorado. So for 2 reasons. A, I don't think they're going to be able to cover the 81 games. But 2, Salt Lake City is almost as high up as Colorado. Do we really want another Colorado in Major League Baseball where the ball's flying out of the park and you get no pitching? The Rockies haven't made it work. I don't know why you'd want to be in Salt Lake City. No, for anyone listening in Salt Lake City, it's not a rip on your city. It's just I don't want more high elevation baseball. It hasn't really worked out all that well in Colorado. I don't get it.
2: No, I don't. I would rather have Nashville over Salt Lake City. I don't really get. I mean, I don't know shade, but I don't really get the appeal of putting a team there. And by the way, North Carolina was in this mix too. I don't know how closely
1: Charlotte.
2: Yeah. Charlotte or Raleigh. Actually, Raleigh sounds like it could have been potentially more likely than Charlotte because the owner of the Hurricanes, Tom Dundon, who's now also the owner of the Trailblazers, he's been trying to get like a group together to potentially make this happen. Like he wants baseball in this state. So I don't know where they're at with that, but yeah, I would say Nashville or North Carolina over Salt Lake City.
1: Yeah. The Spurs Nuns, they showed the Nuns a ton during the win over Oklahoma City as they were sitting courtside, which is a pretty smart move by the Spurs. 4 of the sisters were sitting courtside. The Salesian sisters, who blessed Luke Kornet before a big game for a win. If I'm the Spurs, they're coming on the road with me. Like, there's not a game I don't play without the Nuns. Like, I'm getting them seats. They're going to sit. They're going to be there. Like, if you got the Nuns on your side, I don't know, maybe, you know, maybe Satan wins and all, but my gosh, that's a good move. And I thought that was pretty cool. I don't think I've ever seen anything like that we saw in game 4 where they had the Nuns, like basically like a couple of rows back. They also might want to think, you might want to put Nuns in the front row, but that's just me. But if you're the Spurs, do you travel without the Nuns in any way, shape, or form? Like they got to be on every road trip, don't they?
2: I think you've got to do it. Maybe there's something to it because like Wimby worked out with monks. Or whatever the heck they did in the offseason.
1: That's right.
2: Now he's got Nuns coming out to the games.
1: Yeah.
2: It's like, I don't know what he's up to, but he's an alien in every sense of the word.
1: That's a good point. Yeah, absolutely. All right, Nuns in every game. That is number 2. And finally, number 1, speaking of things that don't make sense. Like, I know that Hooters has kind of gone downhill. I don't know. Maybe it's our society, maybe, whatever the case may be. But Hooters is trying to, they say, return to the roots, Clearwater-based restaurant chain known for servers called Hooters Girls. I'm glad that you explained that. Dressed in low-cut tops, short shorts, seem to be a quote-unquote more family and more family-focused after a change in ownership last year, according to blah, blah, blah, blah, blah. Can Hooters rebrand? Because, I mean, when anybody thinks about Hooters, I don't know what you think. Wings are okay. Food's okay. The reason why guys go there is for the girls in the orange shorts. I mean, that's all anybody thinks about. They're not going to be able to rebrand.
2: I didn't even know they had branded away from the original, to be honest with you. I didn't know this. This is new to me.
1: Clearly they're trying to get back to what they say what they were doing, but my thing is that you're not going back to anything. You're not family friendly. It's about the shorts, it's about the tank tops. Whether people agree with it or not, that's not what I'm saying. What I'm simply saying is good luck rebranding. Like any woman I've ever dated, married, multiple, if I ever even suggested, which I never did, hey, let's go to Hooters. Like what? By its very name, it's a play on words. They've got an owl, and it's Hooters. Let's be family friendly. I'm sorry, I'm not the smartest business guy in the world. That's not going to work. That is your five stories that you got to know before you get out of here tonight. Had a great time as always. Thanks to Will for producing the program. Thanks to Oliver. Thanks to Mike. Mike's first job on the board. Nice job by you. Great stuff by everybody tonight. Really appreciate it. If you missed us, more of us, and then the Drake Toll Show coming up at 6 a.m. Eastern here on Sports Night. Make sure you hang with us. It's Sports Night with me, John Lund, and the entire crew on Westwood One Sports. And, of course, the great Westwood One Sports app.
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1: Hour number two, Sports Night. 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Let me right a wrong. I did this in the first hour, but I waited a minute. So happy Memorial Day. When you're calling in, maybe you could tell me what you did today. Did you barbecue? Did you do steaks? Did you do dogs? What did you do? A little skirt steak? Did you do nothing? Did you just say, hey, man, it's just a day off work. I'm going to sit around. I'm going to hang out. I'm going to watch the Indy 500. I'm going to watch the NBA playoffs. Speaking of NBA playoffs, if you just joined us, Knicks go to the NBA Finals for the first time since 1999. They might play the Spurs as they did in 1999. Tim Duncan was the MVP, and they got denied. Still haven't won since 73, but absolute dominance, speaking of, by the Knicks today, 130-93 over Cleveland. They sweep that series. Cleveland never recovers from being up 22 in that first game, and tonight's game was pathetic. I'm sure you're listening in Cleveland. 26 fast break points, a lot of turnovers in the third quarter. Nobody played in the fourth quarter, and they are off. I think it pushes LeBron James closer to Cleveland. We can get into that. And the question around the Knicks is, you can answer any question you want, but can they compete in the Western Conference? After an 11-game winning streak, no matter who they played, I think the Knicks deserve that kind of respect. So 310-840-4910. Before we jump out the lines, let me just bring up one thing in regards to Oklahoma City, because I get the sense, and I try to speak for the fans sometimes, and a lot of people will get a hold of me and go, let's speak for the fan, man, you don't know. But I think I'm pretty confident in this one, which is no one likes OKC. No one likes the style. Let me further it out. No one likes the style of flopping, jumping on the floor. I thought they did address this in the NBA. And what we're seeing and what really concerns me as an NBA fan is, you know, during the Jordan era when the Bulls were dominant, it was dunks on SportsCenter all the time. And during the Warriors' dominance, it was long threes. And not only was that on SportsCenter, but that permeated throughout the league. And this is the league that we have today. Like it, hate it, whatever the case may be. The Warriors changed basketball, and specifically Steph Curry and Klay Thompson changed basketball in the way that they attacked offensively. And my fear now is that Oklahoma City and the way they've played, because the NBA and the officials have allowed this, I'm not putting this on SGA. They've rewarded him. So what does he do? He does it more. Now, last game it was interesting. He didn't do it as much. But there have been games in these playoffs where people who don't have a life will actually monitor these kind of things, and it's been up to like 60% of the time. It works every time. 60% of the time, he's falling on the court when he shoots. But it's kind of like people who blame the Dodgers for the Dodgers spending all this money and it not being fair. The Dodgers are playing by the rules. It's Major League Baseball that was the problem and why there's going to be a big lockout in 2027. It's not Shai Gilgeous-Alexander's fault that they're rewarding him with free throws, more so in the regular season, and it is starting to tighten up in the playoffs. But what we're also seeing is it started with him, it permeated throughout the entire team, and now it's constant with Oklahoma City. Now we're seeing it with San Antonio. Now we're seeing it not as much in the Eastern Conference. But I don't want to be get-off-my-lawn guy, but the way I grew up in basketball was, I'm a 260-pound man, not me, but some of these guys. You're not going to knock me over. You had power forwards who were enforcers in the league. It's not going to go back to that. I get it. But what the NBA needs to do, and it's in the midst of trying to fix all these different things, whether it be the 65-game rule or getting guys in the regular season to play, or for some reason they're absolutely obsessed with the bottom-of-the-barrel teams and tanking and all these things, which I don't consider to be a major problem. I think the style of play that Oklahoma City is playing with is the biggest problem in the NBA. And there's one very simple solution, and then I'll jump out to the lines. The NHL had this problem, if you're an NHL fan at all, the NHL had this problem. And then under Rule 64, any player who blatantly dives, embellishes a fall or reaction, fakes an injury, will be assessed a two-minute minor penalty, and if the offending player draws a penalty on an opponent, the embellishment penalty can result in an offsetting penalty. The bottom line to this, too, is if it continued to happen, the player gets fined. If it continues to happen, the coach gets fined. If it continues to happen in the NHL, the organization gets fined. Does it still happen, to quote Ron Burgundy, on occasion, but not very much? They've taken it out of the game, and now the NHL, you look at it, and it's been like this to a certain extent, but now it's back to this, which it's a tough guy league. You know, guys get teeth knocked out, guys get hit, you know, this, that. They're playing, man. Stitch me up, Doc. I'm playing. It's a tough guy league. I want to see the NBA go back to that. I don't want guys falling all over the court. I don't want guys looking at the officials. Like, are they always going to scream and ask for calls and all that kind of stuff? Yeah. And I'm hesitant to even bring this up because officials, zebras are low-hanging fruit. And I generally, again, go back to my sports philosophies and rules. I generally don't like to talk about officials. It's low-hanging fruit, so callers call in all the time and go, the officials in every single sport. Because, you know, you got a jersey of your favorite player and you don't want to blame that guy, right? I mean, if you're in Cleveland tonight, I'm sorry, it's James Harden. I might even blame a coach. They just, across the board, the effort was not there. But, and there's, you know, obviously Cleveland fans aren't talking about officials tonight, but I'm simply saying that what's going on in the league right now has got to stop, and I don't hear Adam Silver talking about it. And the only reason it's gotten better, I give credit to you, the fan. Fans are chanting flopper in San Antonio. People are getting pissed. I don't want to see this brand of basketball. Is it ever going to get back to tough guy basketball? No, it's not going to go to that extent. But what bothers me is, in life in general and in sports, is that this is an easy fix. This isn't hard. I don't think the lottery's hard. I think go back to, look, what's the most successful league in the United States? It's the NFL. What does the NFL do? Worst team, best pick. There you go. We don't need ping pong balls. We don't need cards. We don't need anything. I think it's incredibly stupid. Why are you making things so complicated? And it's the same thing here. Nobody wants to see this. Your fans have spoken. I don't want to see guys flopping all over the court. It's ridiculous, putting the onus on the officials constantly. And, oh, by the way, if I'm the NBA, officials, be better. This isn't even good acting. This isn't Golden Globes. This isn't Oscars. This isn't – come on, man. Be realistic. A guard just set a pick on a guy who's 280 pounds and he went flopping into the front row. I don't know. Just me. Not that difficult. I'm on my couch a lot of nights, three or four beers in, going, no, no, no. And then they show the replay, and it's like, yeah, that's a flop. You're standing right there. If the NBA has to go to an extra official, almost like they do in the NFL where they're looking for concussions, I don't know. Why not just have a guy that just looks for flops? Could we afford that? Come on. You're making plenty of money. There's plenty of revenue here. Bring somebody on the floor or have somebody up top that's beeping officials, that's a flop. And it'll be out of the league in a week. Start finding guys, start finding teams, start finding coaches. It's gone. And we'll go, remember that era when guys were flopping all over the floor? Boy, that sucked. Glad it's gone. Not a hard thing. Just a thought. Give me yours at 310-840-4910. All right, everybody's waiting. They want to talk NBA playoffs. It's great. I just had to get that off my chest so I could be a contributing member of society. Let's start in Detroit. That's where John is. Great name, John. John, you are on SportsZone and Westwood One Sports. Go right ahead, John.
2: What's up? Shout out to Mr. Positive, too. I don't do the voice
1: so well.
2: Yeah,
1: we heard well. Him tonight. Yeah.
2: Oh, yeah, dude. So in 1999, the game has changed, bro. It ain't coming back, and, you know, I lived overseas. All right, I want to break this down real quick. It's post-Memorial Day. But, like, this means, like, a lot to people are tougher. And it's like, dude, 100%, Detroit Pistons would have showed up, you know, and it becomes something. And, like, I'm down to the point where I'm like, hey, could we get LeBron? Maybe for a minute, because he's kind of one of them tough kind of guys. I can't even remember. Like, I was listening, and you have so many valid points. I want to go on, but I think there has to be a stand. Who's the guy NBA Silver? You know, shut them down. Yeah, like, you know, tap your head twice like baseball and say, hey, man, that's a flop. The reason why, like, we hate the Knicks, and I don't like Brunson. He's a flopper, you know. But we're going to root for the Knicks over the West Coast because SGA or whatever his name is. And then you're looking at the alien, and it's he's a video game. And you're just like, okay, that's great. But, like, back in the day, you used to, like, develop and build on teams. I'm going to go see the Tigers literally on Thursday on an afternoon game. See, Kevin McGonigal is probably one of the greatest baseball players alive, and Scooble.
1: Like him.
2: Mm-hmm. Yes, sir. And my first autograph as a kid was Tommy John. I was like, who is this guy? He was just smoking a cigarette, catching a cab outside Tiger Stadium. And like, now they're all taking surgeries. It doesn't matter. They're all going to be Dodgers, and God bless the Dodgers. That's the way it works, right? Yankees, Dodgers, everybody. But, like, there has to be a point, and once you become, it's kind of like fighting. Once you're on the big lights and the dirty, greasy places, like, who shows up? And it gets to a point, like, nobody cares about the Stanley Cup. Nobody cares about this because it doesn't mean anything. It does to us on the East Coast. I'm sorry, I don't even know where you're from. But it's like, you know, it's like Oklahoma, Texas football, or Florida, you know, high school football, or, you know, like there's so many dynamics, and everybody's kind of lost the ways of it. And these were the things, you know, Memorial Day and my war boys, like, that we would talk about. And now you're just like, yeah, whatever. And they don't even know where they're from. They're just kicking it. And I'm like, yeah, I know that hotel, you know, like, that's it. And I would like to hear more from you, but, like, yeah. Mr. Positive, he did say it's a good name, and I love it when he I was like, who is this dude? But he's like he's a legend over here. And he goes, hey, say hi to his mom, Judy. She's dealing with it. But he goes, hey, Johnny, you know, it's all good. And I was like, it's just sports. But, like, eventually you just kind of want to give up, man. You know, I want to go play euchre or spades with somebody instead of listening to this.
1: So, John, thanks for the call, man. I appreciate it. Yeah. Hey, thanks. I appreciate you. Have a great night. Happy Memorial Day. I need you guys to chime in here. By the way, I'll put you up your line at 310-840-4910. It is Sports Night with me, John Lund, on Westwood One Sports and Westwood One Sports app. I can usually follow most calls. I've taken thousands and thousands of calls in my career. I think that guy was over Memorial Day. I think that he had a large barbecue, had a lot of adult beverages, might have been overserved. He hit every corner of the sports universe. Will, your thoughts on that call?
3: There was a lot happening there. It was busy, man. I didn't know where he was going
1: to
3: go next.
1: We were
3: talking Yankees,
1: man.
3: Dodgers, everybody. It just sports.
1: Lord,
3: he,
1: I
3: that was very pro sport,
1: man.
3: Yeah. It was like, yes. That's a good way to put it.
1: Man, that was like, I was trying to phone. It was like, ding, ding, ding. It was like going all over the universe. I'm like,
3: checked a lot of
1: okay.
3: boxes there.
1: Yeah, checked a lot of boxes. Well said by you. Thank you, John, from Detroit. All right, let's go to Baltimore. That's where Bert is. And by the way, hey, man, if you've had a great day and you've had some beverages, good for you. I'm not calling you out. I'm just saying. Bert is up next. Bert, you're on Sports Night here on Westwood One Sports. Bert, go right ahead.
4: Dude, my head hurts after that call. Good grief.
1: Mine does, too. Seriously, I was trying to follow it, man.
4: Yowzer. To borrow Linnell's line, all I could wonder is he a Reposado or a Blanco guy?
1: Exactly. Yeah. Well, I would say after that call, both. I would say both.
4: Right, anyway. right.
1: Yes.
4: So
1: yeah.
4: real quick, I couldn't agree with you more about one of the guys in the afternoon calls him Flop-a-Homa. Just takes the joy out of the game, to put it simple. I would love Silver to do something, but he's so soft. Unless the players want it, I just don't see him coming in to do anything. You know, there's an old management cliche. It ties into parenting, but it also ties to refereeing. We promote what we permit. And just the fact that the refs allow it and have for years, you've just seen it grow and grow and grow to where I agree with you. It's a major problem. I mean, could you imagine watching Moses Malone against Daryl Dawkins back in the 80s and seeing one of them flop, you know, or Kareem or Bark? Like, it would be laughable. You wouldn't even be able to believe what you're seeing.
1: You know, and I agree with you. I don't think that Adam Silver on his own would do anything about this. But, for example, the reason why they're so up in arms about the tanking is that there are corporate sponsors, local sponsors, et cetera, TV executives who don't like the fact that these teams aren't even trying and the numbers are going down in certain markets, and so they're screaming at Adam Silver, what are you going to do about it? He's a very reactionary commissioner, and so the only thing that he's going to listen to is it's not going to be – I don't even think it's going to be players. I think it's – and I don't even think it's going to be fans. It's every time money talks, that's when people move. And so if corporate sponsors go, look, I don't like this style of basketball, then we might get movement out of it, but they're not going to do it because I'm sitting here screaming about it or we're screaming about it as fans. And that's what I think is disheartening is I don't think he's even addressed it. I don't even think he's talked about it. And like I said, I don't really like talking about officials, but it's getting to the point where the game is really difficult to watch and you get frustrated and you think to yourself,
4: right.
1: why are these officials so bad?
4: Just a regular spot up jump shot. It's
1: right.
4: Crazy.
1: Exactly.
4: But yeah, I wanted to chime in about the Knicks. I think what they're doing is unbelievable. And going into the Western Conference Finals, nobody was giving the Spurs a shot. And I called in a lot of shows and pointed out, hey, basketball is about matchups. The Spurs went 4-1 against OKC during the season. And look at, you know, they may not win, but look at how it's playing out. The Knicks just set an all-time in the history of NBA 11 playoff wins in a row. They just set a new record. It had been 10 shared by three teams over the years. Of those 11 wins, 10 have been by double digits, 5 by 20 points, and 3 by more than 30 points. So again, you know, to agree with you, with an average margin of victory at 24.7 points a game, it's not who they're playing, it's how they're dismantling them. And I don't know that they're going to win the finals, but I will point out that the New York Knicks went 2-1 against the Spurs during the regular season, losing by only a basket and winning twice by double digits. So
1: good numbers.
4: I think you'd have toss if the Spurs wind up getting into the finals. Thanks for taking my call. Mr. Positive, I hope your mom's doing okay. But spare us the if Detroit stuff. If my aunt had huevos, she'd be my uncle.
1: Very nice. Solid ending. Very solid ending. Very nice. That is Bert in Baltimore. That opens up at 310-840-4910 on the Westwood One Sports Talk and text line. It is Sports Night with your old pal, John Lund. Also, Will is here, and Oliver is here as well. Thanks for hanging out with us. We'll continue the conversation. People are wanting to talk a lot about the Knicks. They're going to the finals for the first time since 1999. Can they compete? I think so. And you just got a compelling argument from Bert as well if you want to continue to talk about Oklahoma City. Do you already hate them at this point? They've only won one title. Usually it takes a lot longer than this. But like I said, I'm not blaming them. If you're an Oklahoma City fan, I'm not blaming SGA. I'm not blaming the organization. The NBA is allowing this. Officials are allowing this. The NBA is telling the officials, don't worry about it. And they're emphasizing other things that I don't think matter in the NBA. So we can get into that conversation as well at 310-840-4910. Let's do it next. It's Sports Night on Westwood One Sports and the Westwood One Sports app.
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1: 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Will is here. Oliver's here. Mike is going to take over at the top of the hour. Lots of NBA lots of NBA finals talk as the Knicks go to the finals for the first time since 1999. If you're just tuning in, 130-93 over Cleveland. And by the way, this is the biggest charge you can make on a team. I know the story is the Knicks for obvious reasons, but Cleveland gave up. And that's the worst thing you can say about a team, but they were ready to go 1-2-3 Cancun. I would imagine that they're going to look into LeBron James. We can get into that conversation. We'll talk about the Knicks if they have a chance against the West champion when and if that happens. Also, rest versus rust people are throwing around as well. If this thing goes seven games, what is it going to be like? The entire key to me is Wemby that we saw in game one and four, the fired up version of Wemby. He's very good in games two and three, but he had 41 in game one. He had 33 and sat out most of the fourth quarter in game four. Has been absolutely dominant in the wins, and as obvious as that sounds, there's just some kind of a fire, and I don't know that he can. It's not like Jordan quite yet or anybody like that, and I'm not comparing him to Jordan. What I'm saying is that burning fire that we see sometimes isn't always there. I think that's going to be the big key to the series. So give me your thoughts there. Are you – I don't want to say hate. I'm not a hate – I didn't use the word hate a lot, but – and I'm not even blaming Oklahoma City. I'm blaming the league for the way that Oklahoma City plays and flops on the ground and they got to do something about it. I think it's pretty easy. I think they should do it now. But give me your thoughts on Oklahoma City. Are you rooting for the Spurs? Are you already sick of Oklahoma City? Any of those things you can hit up at 310-840-4910. If you're not familiar with – the show when I am here. I'm here on the weekends here on Sports Night. With Memorial Day being here, I'm here tonight, and I love it, or this morning, depending on where you are. But we do a thing, and we'll do it at the top of the hour, called We Should Be Talking About Blank. So you take over the show. If you're driving around, sitting in your house, whatever the case may be, and you're like, why isn't he talking about this? The Indy 500, the closest Indy 500 in history. If you're not, hey, the Hurricanes beat the Canadiens in overtime, 3-2. Bro. You want to talk about your baseball team? I was saying Bob Nightingale gave like eight teams F's already. So whatever, man. Top of the hour, that's what we'll do. We should be talking about blank. You take over the show. I jump into the back seat with a cigarette and a blindfold. You take over the show. You take over the wheel. So we'll do that at the top of the hour. In the meantime, lots of calls about the NBA playoffs at 310-840-4910. Before I jump out there, just real quick, since I mentioned the Hurricanes, you live in the Carolinas, right? I mean, that's college basketball area, right? I mean, you get some Belichick talk, but that's college basketball. What kind of buzz do the Hurricanes get down there?
2: I tell you what, they have probably one of the best environments in terms of where they play in all of hockey. But, I mean, the fans are very passionate down here. They really are. And this is a Canes team. I mean, they won in overtime tonight. They're tooled up for a Stanley Cup run. And, like, we saw them go 8-0, sweeping their first two series. And this Montreal team, that's a little bit of a different beast. But going up 2-1 tonight, fans are very excited about it. And they feel like, you know, this might be the time to get it done for the first time since 06.
1: Well, it's really interesting to me because Saturday night was doing the show and – we get a lot of calls from Canada, and, you know, as crazy as this sounds, a Canadian team, and I know you know this, Will, they haven't won the Cup since 93. And so they were kind of getting buzzing there for a minute, and now they're down 2-1. And then the other one that's crazy is I thought the Avalanche, just the way they were playing early in the playoffs and they're scoring and everything, man, Vegas has just flipped it on them. So anyway,
2: wild.
1: NHL playoffs are always great. Yeah, I mean, I'm just like, what happened to Colorado? I mean, give credit to Vegas, but man. Anyway, all right, let's get out to the lines, 310-840-4910. A lot of people want to hit up on the NBA playoffs. Let's start with Rick in Sacramento. Hi, Rick. Welcome to Sports Night here on Western One Sports. Go right ahead.
3: The finals, I think the Spurs have kind of exposed OKC because although SGA is having a statistically a good series, good playoffs for 2026, they don't have a dominant player, like a heart and soul for that team. And I just think that the Spurs are taking it to them. And SGA, he's got to step it up. And he's got to do something. You know, his flopping is starting to hurt him because the refs aren't calling it. And but he's got to step up his play. The other thing I want to talk about real quick is the NBA salary structure, the schedule. Although this draft is supposed to be outstanding, it just does not seem like there's very many players that are moving around, and it seems like it's because of their contracts. You have players like Kevin Durant, et cetera, that they make so much in salary that I don't know if these guys are worth it. Even LeBron, wherever he goes, he's going to take up some of that salary. And these mid-level guys, boy, they're hard to move right now. And I just think that the salary structure is hurting the NBA in that regard. Anyway, thanks, John.
1: Thanks for the call. I appreciate you. Open Jeb at 310-840-4910. Guys are going to move in this offseason. Giannis is going to move. There's the Miami rumor going on. Maybe that is. Maybe it's not. Kevin Durant, I don't put anything past him. A lot of people are saying that Houston would like Jaylen Brown and Durant would be a part of that. So then Durant would go to Boston. I don't know what kind of legs that one has. I do believe that, you know, the one financially is LeBron because he's already said, like, look, I'm not taking less. And, you know, a lot of people scream and yell at that. Well, why wouldn't you take less? Well, let me just flip it back to you. Would you take less? Of course you wouldn't. But that's not an apples to apples. That's kind of apples to dump trucks. Because if I had the kind of off-court income that LeBron James has, and look, you spend what you make a lot of times. I don't know his financial situation. Maybe it's crazy. Who knows? But he's already said on the record, like, I'm not taking a discount. Well, I don't know then how he gets to Cleveland. If you want the storybook ending, and I don't think the Lakers want him, I would think you would want to take a few less bucks. And I understand the ego portion of it. And here's the other thing. If you want to scream and yell at LeBron, I get it. But Kobe didn't take less at the end. Jordan didn't take less at the end. Like, a lot of times what happens with these guys, they've got gigantic egos, and they're like, look, this is what I'm worth. I don't care that I've got stacks and stacks and stacks. They could have money coming out of their faucet at this point. They could have big bonfires and just burn the money. That's not really the point. Their point is, look, I'm worth this, and I'm not going to do for less than I'm worth. I think it's a little different when you're making the kind of money, and if you want to have certain things, I think at the end of the day, if LeBron were to win a championship with Cleveland, I don't know that it's going to happen, but let's go to Fantasyland for a minute. Okay, we're in Fantasyland. And he wins a championship. What is that worth? Like, does anybody ever talk about, well, God, that guy's bank account, you know, he should be in the Hall of Fame. Did you see that kind of thing? I mean, like, Kirk Cousins is in the Financial Hall of Fame. He's not going to the real Hall of Fame. He's going to the Financial Hall of Fame. Nobody really talks about it at the end. Your greatness is not based on your payroll. Your greatness is not based on what's in your bank account. It's based on championships, all these different things. And if LeBron went to Cleveland and said, I'll only, quote unquote, take, you know, mid-level money, I don't think he's going to starve. And it would mean far more to win a championship at Cleveland one more time and then ride off into the sunset. And if you want that, and I'm not a big legacy guy, but if you want to have the final stamp on whether you're the greatest player of all time, take a Cleveland team that looks like it's in complete disarray, go home one more time and win that thing. Who cares what you make? But I'm not screaming and yelling that he should take a discount because nobody ever does. All right, let's go out to Super Russi. Super Russi is in Detroit. Detroit's busy tonight. I like it. Hi, Super Russi. Welcome to Sports Night here on Westwood One Sports. Go right ahead.
4: What up, though, Johnny? That's Super Russi Day.
1: Oh, nice, Super nice. Okay, Day. Super Racide.
4: Yeah.
1: I'll never make that mistake again, man, because people do not want to have their name mispronounced. I will never make that mistake again.
4: It's okay, brother. You'll get it right one day. Let's see here. I am the inner city sports analyst, and I am the equivalency to Stephen A. Smith and Charlemagne God, if not better. I got three key points I want to make.
1: Mm-hmm.
4: Quick. Okay, starting with the Lakers, Magic Johnson, and then from there, New York, and then a quick NFL. Let's go to LeBron James and the Lakers. Jeannie Buss, what is your problem? She is so, I want to say stupid. She is so, something is wrong with Jeannie Buss. She let Magic Johnson go. She will not swallow her pride to bring back Magic Johnson and get rid of that clown show over there for a GM, Rob Pelinka. Rob Pelinka needs more training. As you can see, brother, what happened when Magic Johnson left, they did not get a championship. Magic Johnson was there halfway through that championship season. He left because he felt like it was too much drama going on. After he left, when Rob Pelinka took over totally 100%, They got nothing. Jeannie Buss better swallow her pride, bring back Magic Johnson so that LeBron James can have the proper team around him. KD, Kyrie, Giannis Antetokounmpo. Who knows? Sky's the limit. Are you still there?
5: Yeah, absolutely.
4: Yeah, sky's the limit. But you got to bring back Magic Johnson. Guess what? Magic Johnson got 5 rings. Guess what? LeBron got 4. If Magic comes back, he can help LeBron get what? 5 rings. Duh. Somebody needs to go and get Jeannie Buss, put her on the right track to get on the right bus to do the right thing and bring back Magic Johnson. Now, let's go to New York. Guess what? I'm rolling with New York all the way. And here's the key thing, Johnny. Rest. Who's resting right now? Those other two teams are really doing a number on each other. And they could really ding each other up. They can really rough each other up. And guess what? All of those little injuries is going to come back to haunt OKC or the Spurs when they play New York. Because New York is what? Sitting back, eating caviar, resting their muscles, resting their limbs. They have a rest advantage, brother. They got a rest advantage, and I'm rolling with New York all the way. Plus, they have an experience advantage. They are slightly older than both of those teams, OKC and the Spurs, so I think they got more experience, they're more savvy. So you have they have youth, and they have experience, and they have rest. And I think it's New York's time to win. And now as far as NFL, I want to know what you think about Colin Kaepernick getting a tryout once and for all. Can somebody give Colin Kaepernick a tryout? African-American GMs need to step up and lead this charge to give this man a tryout. What say you?
5: Boy, that's some good stuff right there. Let me be quick about this, all this kind of stuff. As far as the Lakers are concerned, I think the direction that they're going to go in, and, you know, I don't know what the power structure is with the Lakers right now. I'm with you on Rob Pelinka. I think that his time has to be running thin with the Lakers because all these different, whether it was LeBron GM, whether he was GM, whomever, these are constantly the wrong fits that are being put around LeBron. And I think anymore it's not going to. Yeah, it's just wrong fits. And then what you need around Luka is exactly what Dallas did. You need a bunch of 3-and-Ds. He's not going to defend a lot for you. He wants to dominate the basketball. They went to the NBA Finals doing this. And on the other end of the floor, you got to have a bunch of D guys. So to me, I think that LeBron's going to move on. I think that Luka, if they're smart, and the Lakers have not been, you surround him with the kind of players that he had in Dallas. Wing guys, 3-and-Ds. It's exactly what Oklahoma City and San Antonio do. That's what Luka needs behind him. As far as New York is concerned, I'm with you.
4: Let me ask you a question about LeBron James, though.
5: Yeah, go right ahead. Yeah, go ahead.
4: What about LeBron James staying with the Lakers? What's going to make him stay with the Lakers? Bringing back Magic Johnson, right?
5: Mm-hmm. I don't know how burned that bridge is just because it takes two, right? So I don't know that the Lakers want him. And now the way things are going, I don't know that LeBron
4: wants the Lakers. What do Jeannie Buss want? It's Jeannie Buss.
5: Yeah. I'd have to ask what power she's wielding right now because she has less. I don't know how much she's involved in the personnel decisions that the Lakers are making. That's why when you brought up Pelinka, they just

0: glared at me and said, "Are you stupid?" And we had a bit of a relationship, but I was saying we were hanging out. But he was giving me grief about it. And the point is that every coach would rather have rest. Like, there is no rest versus rust conversation. Every coach wants rest. That's just how it is. And if you could have it this way for the Knicks, and you mentioned this, they've got older guys, they've had to grind, it's their style. For them to get some rest, I think, is huge. And then the last thing you talked about is Colin Kaepernick. Ironically enough, I was covering the 49ers, and in that locker room when Kaepernick took a knee, and it was controversial, and San Francisco is a liberal town, and so they, you know, it was kind of half and half. His time probably has passed in terms of what's
1: well, let me
0: 33
1: say this.
0: Or 34. Yeah, go ahead.
1: Let me say this. Let me say this. His time has not passed because Tom Brady was what, 55? I mean, 45?
0: Just about.
1: Tom Brady was 45 right. years old. Listen, Kaepernick was just on Good Morning America saying, "Look, I'm working out every freaking day." He's 30 something, not 60 something. But you know what? It's partly his fault because he's not out on every radio station saying, "Yes, I am ready. I'm ready to challenge anybody that says I'm not ready. I'm ready to get a tryout." He should have 32 tryouts by 32 teams, but starting with the African-American GMs. They need to step up for this man because he was blackballed because he took a stand or took a knee for police injustice against African-Americans and brown people. What kind of country are we living in? Are we in Russia? This is not Russia. If this man
0: I don't disagree with that part of it.
1: He needs a tryout.
0: Yeah. I don't disagree with that part of it. I just think I'll say this too, having covered him during those years, he's a much better and forceful advocate than he is a football player. And he's always going to stay in the spotlight. He's good at what he does now. He was a good football player. He's a great advocate for what he is.
1: But you're missing the point, though. You're missing the point. The point is this. He would show, or God willing, let God show that these people, if they're bigots or something stereotypical, something is wrong with these people, they will be showed that they are wrong. And what better way to show that with him getting back on out on the field and saying, "Look, how dare you do this to this man when all he did was take a knee for injustice, for police brutality, for bad cops, not good cops, bad cops doing the wrong thing." So him not getting on the field is not going to help his cause. What's going to help his cause? Him getting out there. And matter of fact, what are we teaching our kids right now? If we show that this man can get another chance, this is teaching our kids a lesson like none other.
0: Great stuff. I appreciate you calling, man. Call again. There you go. All right, Sports Night. John Lund on Westwood One Sports and the Westwood One Sports app. Top of next hour. Remember, you're going to take over the show. I will explain that coming up next. We'll hit some more calls. Knicks in the NBA Finals. We haven't hit the NBA offseason stuff that we had planned. We can get into Oklahoma City. A ton of stuff going on today. And you take over the show. I will explain how that works next. It's Sports Night with me, John Lund. Will is here. Oliver's here. Mike is here. We've got a stacked crew only here on Westwood One Sports and the Westwood One Sports app.
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1: What's happening? Thanks. Hope you're great. Hope you had a great Memorial Day. Here's what we're going to do at the top of the hour. When I am behind the mic for Sports Night, which I am on the weekends, and it's great to be here on Memorial Day, here's what we do. We do a thing called We Should Be Talking About Blank. You take over the show. All of us, so me and Will and Oliver and Mike, we're all going to get in the back seat. We're all going to hang out. This is a really big car. And you're going to take over the wheel. So maybe you want to talk NBA playoffs and Knicks going to the finals for the first time since 99. Maybe you want to talk about where LeBron James is going to go in the offseason. Or Giannis, is he going to Miami? There are some rumors there. Jaylen Brown to Houston. Kevin Durant moving to another team like Boston or somewhere else. We had one caller last segment was all upset about the way that the Lakers are doing business. So if you want to stay in the NBA, that's fine. We haven't hit any Major League Baseball. I got it in my notes tonight, but we just haven't had the time yet. How your baseball team is doing. If you want to hit some NFL, it's kind of the dead time of the NFL, whatever the case may be. I'm obsessed with this NBA draft. I think it's going to be incredible. So anything that you want to discuss is on the table. We should be talking about blank. We'll do that in about 11 and a half minutes at the top of the hour. The number you need to have is 310-840-4910. That is the Westwood One Sports Talk and Text Line. Again, we could stay on topic and hit a bunch of NBA stuff. If the Knicks have a chance, how upset are you with the way Oklahoma City plays? Is the NBA going to do anything about it? I think that Cleveland losing pushes LeBron James closer to a fairy tale ending with the Cavaliers. So any of the things we've been discussing, you can opine on that. Or you can just go down your own road and think to yourself, wait a minute, why aren't they talking about this? That's fine. All over America and Canada, hit us up at 310-840-4910. We should be talking about blank. We'll do that at the top of the hour. Will, I was just looking at, I thought these were going to be much bigger prices because the Knicks haven't been to the finals since 99. So it says here that, of course, the first two games are going to be at the Western Conference team, but the get-in price for Game 3 right now is $3,876. For a New Yorker, it's like, yeah, whatever. Game 4, similar, $3,609 in Game 6. Should it get that far, obviously, the further you go, the more expensive it gets. The get-in price for Game 6 is $5,000. I wouldn't pay it. I'm not saying I would. I don't have the money for it. I'm not saying I do. I'm just saying I thought the number would be even higher than that, especially given that it's New York. Are those prices outrageous to you, number one? And number two, if your team hadn't been in a finals or whatever for now 27 years, would you, like, I don't know, the kids' college fund, mortgage a few things, sell a few things, whatever? Like, how big of a deal would it be to you to go see your team live if they haven't been there in a while?
2: I mean, listen, I'm a Charlotte Hornets fan, so you know, they haven't they haven't been at all. I haven't been to a conference final at all. So, I mean, those are really expensive prices. I don't know what I thought those prices would be. I mean, I expect them to be up there, but I mean, that's a pricey ticket. But, I mean, if the Hornets were in the finals, I'm just thinking, it's like, okay, if I'm doing decent, I might bite the bullet and try to sell some stuff in the house to get out there. Like I might just sell, do a yard sale or something. Put a whole bunch stuff on Facebook Marketplace. Just get it out of here. That's fine. We can go to we're going to the game anyway. We don't need to be here. That's fine. Just forget it.
1: I've covered a number of Super Bowls, and every time you go, the TV station that you're working for always wants you to find people that were making, you know, that you try to find average people who paid for tickets. So the last time I did this was in Vegas when the Chiefs played the 49ers. And I walked up to, I did stereotype people, but I walked up to what I think would be average looking people and said, what'd you pay for tickets? Now we all know this. We just talked about $3,600 to get into the Knicks game three, because they're going to be the road team. But average people, like these two, I just said to them, I said, well, are you rich? That's why I asked them first. I go, did you buy your tickets? They said, yeah. I said, are you rich? They said, no. I said, what'd you pay for your tickets? There was an older couple who had retired, were on a fixed income, and they paid $10,000 apiece. And I was like, my God, man. But you know what? They wanted to go. They hadn't been it. It was a bucket list item for this dude. His wife went along with it. And you got to think to yourself, okay, $20,000, that's just the tickets. Now you're going to Vegas, and Vegas isn't what it used to be. Plus, It's all jacked up for the Super Bowl. It used to be that you could get cheap meals. You can't get that anymore in Vegas. You're probably looking at, if you just paid $20 for the tickets, you traveled in town. Now, they were from the Bay Area. I mean, you're looking at $25,000 to $30,000, and I'm just like, nah, not for a Super Bowl, man. And the Niners lost that game to the Chiefs. Like, those kind of things drive me crazy. But as far as what you're saying, like, if Charlotte's never been there, there's going to be a bidding war for those tickets. You know, because the kind of thing where you're like, never seen it, not sure if I'm going to see it again. I'm going to pay. But I can't pay that. Like, I'm not paying $30,000 for two tickets to the Super Bowl. That's nuts.
2: I mean, listen, people do crazy things for their sports team.
1: They
2: really do.
1: Yeah. I mean, it's nuts. But, yeah, look, in New York, there are certain cities where it's like, eh. And that, again, that's not a front row seat. I can't even imagine what a front row seat is going to be. I haven't even looked those up, but I was just messing around. $3,800 for a just to get in. I don't know if that's SRO. I should look that up. I don't know if that's a standing room only or what that is, but anyway, that is the get in price. We can add that to the list to top next hour as well. We should be talking about blank. Give us your thoughts. 310-840-4910. 310-840-4910. If your team, whatever your team is, hadn't been in a while. And I got a great story. I'll tell this on the other side, and then we'll get into the phone calls. I got a great story in regards to that. And I probably shouldn't tell it, but to be honest, I think the statute of limitations is up, so I'm going to tell it. I don't think I'll get in trouble. It's been a long time, 15 years probably. So I got a great story for you. That'll kick off the hour. Add the what would you pay to see your team in a finals, in a World Series, in a Super Bowl, whatever the case. So give us that as well. And then let's get into some NBA playoffs or whatever it is that you want to do. Like I said, when I'm here on the weekends, what we do here on Sports Night is going into the third hour of the show, we should be talking about blank. So you tell us at 310-840-4910 all across this great country and Canada. You've got something on your mind. Now is the time to let it out. It's Sports Night with me, John Lund. Will is here. Oliver's here. Mike is here on Westwood One Sports and the Westwood One Sports app.
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1: Hour number three, thanks for joining us. Sports Night here on Westwood One Sports and the Westwood One Sports app. However you are listening to the show, could be hundreds and hundreds of sports stations all across North America, not only here in the U.S., but our good friends in Canada, who we always get great calls from as well. We got some good series going on, especially with Carolina and the Montreal Canadiens. So everybody's jacked up for that one as well. So we can get into some hockey talk. But here's what we do. Top of the third hour, when I am in the chair here on Sports Night, which I am on weekends, and it is awesome to be here on a Memorial Day. Hope you had an amazing Memorial Day. You can tell us about it. Like I said, it's your time to take over the show. We should be talking about blank. Hit us up at 310-840-4910. We've done a ton of NBA talk tonight. We can continue that, or if you want to go in another direction, that is awesome as well. Say hello to Will. Say hello to Oliver. Mike is running the board. He's training. So, like, if we just miraculously or crazy or something zaps and we're off the air, that'd be Mike. Just kidding. Mike, I'm sure, is going to do an amazing job. So, anyway, here's what we do. Your time to shine at 310-840-4910. Let's get out to, by the way, Will, I think there are some Carolina hockey questions coming up as I see on my screen here. Are you prepared to answer Carolina Hurricanes hockey questions?
2: Let's do this. I'm excited for
1: this. All right, let's do this.
2: Fire me
1: up. All right, any direction that you want to take it, let's go. Let's start with Callahan in Dallas. Hi, Callahan. Thank you for joining us on Sports Night. You go right ahead.
3: Hey, fellas, I just stumbled across y'all while I was driving home. I just wanted to talk about the Oklahoma City Thunder and how I think they're kind of a disgrace to basketball.
1: Mm-hmm.
3: Now, yeah,
1: is that,
3: I think,
1: it's the way, though, but I know Dallas. I lived in Dallas for a little bit. So is it because you're in Dallas and you hate Oklahoma, or you just think it's terrible the way that their games are officiated, or a little bit of both?
3: I would definitely say it's a little bit of both. I mean, the Dallas-Oklahoma City, like, little rivalry
1: right.
3: It's like, and I go to college in Oklahoma, and I'm around those fans all the time. They're pretty annoying in my opinion, but hey, I mean, as a Mavericks fan, that's just how it is, I feel like. But yeah, I mean, I think Shea, the way he falls every play, I think their kind of culture around their team, how it's like they're all super young, their social media presence, their continuous flopping between all of them. I mean, Lou Dort's always going to be there doing his dirty plays, but people argue they're not. I would say that's kind of bull crap. I don't know. But yeah, I would just say they kind of put a stain on how basketball is supposed to be played. But yeah. That would be my
1: thanks,
3: opinion,
1: Callahan.
3: I
1: appreciate the call. Let me opine on that at 310-840-4910. It opens up your line. Again, we should be talking about blank. Callahan's talking about OKC. We brought this up a little bit earlier. I'm not completely putting it on them. And I make this comparison, and maybe it works, maybe it doesn't. Jordan's era was the dunk. Curry's era was the long ball. It changed the way the NBA's played. Shea Gilgeous-Alexander isn't the first one to try this. But the NBA is allowing him to do it. So he's thinking to himself, and again, this is too simplistic. It hasn't gotten him to MVPs, but it sure as hell has helped. He knows how to play the game. He's smart at it. And all the NBA has to do is stop it. Talk to their officials. They can do it now. This doesn't have to be a thing that waits till next year. Do it now. Nobody likes the way the game's being played. I don't hear it being talked about, which scares me, because then I think it's going to permeate throughout the league. The reason I bring up Jordan's dunks and Curry's long ball is because that's what, you know, all that SportsCenter was playing was dunks, and then Curry hits it, and the whole league turns on its ear and plays a totally different style. No matter what you do in life, whether it's sports, business, whatever, people emulate and follow success. And so you don't think next year it's going to get worse and worse and worse and worse. And that's why I'm calling on the NBA to say, stop this now. It's really not, you can disagree with me on this, it's really not SGA's fault. It's not really Oklahoma City's fault. They're just playing a game and they're getting rewarded for it. So we're seeing more and more of it throughout these playoffs. And I thought the playoffs were supposed to be the opposite of that anyway. You get away with it during the regular season and then things tighten up in the playoffs. Now they have been lately, but I think you have the fans to thank, you guys. Because it's being talked about so much, and the Spurs fans last game were chanting flopper, flopper. So they're getting sick of it too. But I'm saying, from a standpoint of watching NBA basketball, if I'm the commissioner of this league, it is incumbent upon you to protect what we see on the floor. This is what you want? You want stoppages every... That's my whistle. Sorry, it's a terrible one. You want whistles all the time like that? You want stoppages in play all the time? Legitimate fouls, fine. But when the officials can't differentiate and it's constantly being put in their lap, that's too much. I want to see less Sabres, not more. And I think that's the number one issue in the NBA right now, is you can't let this thing go too far. It's got to stop. It's not fun to watch. It's not pleasing. It's not aesthetically pleasing to watch constant stoppages and officials being fooled by bad acting. People don't like it. 310-840-4910, it opens up your line. You can hit up on that if you'd like. Let's go to our good friend James in Tacoma, Washington. James, thanks for the call. You're on Sports Night. We're here on Westwood One Sports. Go right ahead.
4: Yeah, John, long time no talk.
1: Yeah, no kidding, man. It's been some days. What's going on?
4: Yeah, so the Mariners tonight, they have a new thing going. Instead of using six-man rotation, because they have six quality starting pitchers, they're using a thing called piggyback, where no matter how great the starting pitcher is doing, he's only in how few innings he's pitched. He's getting yanked at for four innings. Tonight was Luis Castillo's turn. He pitched four shutout innings, 51 pitches. And then starting pitcher Bryce Miller came in and pitched the last five innings. Now, have you ever heard of any other teams ever doing this piggyback rotation, only starting his pitcher four innings no matter how great he's doing?
1: I hate it. I mean, there have been teams to do it. There's so many analytics now. I mean, normally it's more of an opener kind of a thing where they go the first inning, maybe a lefty will go against a lefty strong lineup or something like that. They'll try to get that one inning out of the guy, and then they'll go to a guy who's called the bulk innings guy, and then it goes on from there. Look, I'm old school when it comes to that stuff. I'm not saying that guys need to throw nine innings. I get it. But I also get the fact that if a guy's going, you leave him in. Like, my baseball career didn't go very far, but I think this comparison that I'm going to do works, which is, I'm just going to bring up a name because it just pops up at the top of my head. There was a guy in our little league, his name was Jim Alexander, and he was a right-handed pitcher, and he threw side-armed, and we were just like, please, just get Jim Alexander out of the game, right? Because you didn't know if it was going to hit you in the head. You don't know where the ball was going. He was like Nuke LaLoosh. And so he's throwing it all over the place, and it just, please, get him out. And then when they would take Jim Alexander out of the game, our whole dugout was like, oh, thank God. That's how Major League players are. I've talked to a bunch of them. The starter's generally the best pitcher. Now, Mason Miller, there are great closers and everything. But a starter is the best guy you got. Why are you taking him out after four innings? The other dugout goes, oh, fine. That's great. Like, if Luis Castillo is throwing a shutout and he's not near, you know, oh, my God, if you throw 100 pitches. 100 pitches. Woot, woot, woot. Oh, my God, his arm's going to fall off. Wow, he can't throw 100 pitches. Yeah, I don't like it. I don't like any of it.
4: Right.
1: I think if a guy's rolling, I think that, you know. Yeah, go ahead.
4: Yeah, last question for you is it good or bad right now, for example, AL West, where two games into the season and all five teams now are below 500? Like the Mariners, they're three games below 500, but they're only one game out of first place.
1: Yeah, that's the American League in general. I mean, the American League has really struggled. I mean, you look. You've got the Yankees and the Rays above 500. Those are the only two teams in the East. The Guardians have been on a run. They're the only team. Well, I guess the White Sox are. I lied. In the Central, and then you got the Athletics at 27-27, and they lead. Like the American League, what did I just say? One, two, three, four, five teams are above 500. I mean, that's ridiculous. That is ridiculous.
4: Yeah,
1: that's, I said this earlier. Exactly. Like, look, I think the Mariners are a good enough team. I mean, I don't know what's going on with Cal Raleigh. They always have good starting pitching, which is to your point. Why would you take out pitchers early like that? But that's been a long discussion that we've had for a long time. But there's just a lot of bad teams in the American League. Look at the Angels, the Astros, the Rangers, the Tigers have been absolutely horrible. The Royals have had a rotten year. Minnesota stinks. The Red Sox already fired their manager. The Orioles stink. And there's a lot of bad teams in the American League. James, thanks for the call. I appreciate it. It's always good to hear from you, my friend. 310-840-4910. 310-840-4910. We should be talking about blank. See, this is a perfect example right here. Joey is in Pittsburgh, where my son was born. Joey, thanks for the call. You're on Sports Night here on Westwood One Sports. Joey, go right ahead.
5: Hey, how are you?
1: Hey, man.
5: So I think that first we have to talk about the Pirates, because so much of what was just talked about with the Mariners is comparable to the Pirates. You said what other team has potentially six guys that could be in a starting rotation like the Pirates do, especially when Jared Jones comes back in the next month. And there's a lot of questions of what you're going to do with the relievers because the bullpen is horrible. But they had their one today, and Dotel went three innings shut out right after Majinski started. And so I think it's tough with the Mariners because they have so many guys that could be like an ace, but any of them can be bad on any given day. And while the Pirates have that a little bit too, like they don't have the top like tier that the Pirates have in Paul Skeens. And so with the reliever, like he only went four today, Castillo, like it's unfortunate, but if you manage it right with like the Pirates could do that, but you do it with Bubba Chandler if he's not doing that great. You do it with Majinski if he has an off day, or like Keller. But if you get Jones at a high level with the way Ashcraft has been playing and what you know you get out of Paul Skeens, like you can just commit to letting them go as far as they can whenever, and then other starting pitchers, whatever is going to happen with Seth Hernandez whenever he inevitably gets up, maybe next year. But if you can stay healthy and you have the arms, like, I don't really hate that. I understand the high pitch counts, but let your elite guys get to the high pitching and have stretch relievers. Like if Chandler ends up moving there, ideally not, but Majinski will probably move to that role. And they have guys like Santana and Soto that are nice to have, and guys like Justin Lawrence and Isaac Mattson, but you don't really want those guys closing when they're in stretches like this where nothing's going. So having a reliever that can get you to that ninth inning like they had today, and then only Gregory Soto has to pitch one inning, and that's all the relievers you use. So,
1: well, I'll tell you this. Go ahead.
5: No, good. You're good.
1: I would not want to play. If I was going to play the Pirates in the playoffs, Skeens, Keller's solid. Like you said, if Jared Jones can get back to what he once was, Ashcroft's having a good year. If you have three solid starters, you're good. Every team in Major League Baseball struggles with their four and their five. Like you said, if they're going to upgrade, they need one more stick. They need a hammer in the bullpen. You can find bullpen guys at the deadline. Their issue is going to be they've got to get, like, Asuna has been such a disappointment this year. He's just been, you know, he was going forever, and then all of a sudden he hit it. If Connor Griffin can hit a stretch here where he gets going, there's some bats in the lineup, but they probably have to get one more, and they probably need to get one more hammer. But I'm telling you, like you said, they tend to allow guys to go deeper in the playoffs. If they can somehow snag a wild card, I would not want to deal with Skeens, Keller, and if Jones can get back to what he is, they could be one of those teams that they're okay in the regular season, but because of Skeens and the type of pitching they may have, the starting pitching they may have, they could be tough.
5: And then if you win in the wild card, like you move on to those 5- and 7-game series where you can start 4 to 5 starters. Like we saw it in the World Series last year, like Yamamoto pitched 3 times in the 7-game series. Nice. Like even with games going long and it being more important, like in the playoffs, you can have that. And getting some of these pitchers' pitch counts up to start, like, it can make it easier to, in that, like, circumstance, pitch a couple times and save yourself throughout a few series. But even with the bats, like, they beat the Cubs today. They play them in a 4-game series. And they're 2 games behind the Cubs and, like, 3 games behind the Brewers. And you said that, or the last caller said that every team in the AL West is 500 or below. Every team in the NL Central is 500 or above. Like,
1: yeah, that's amazing.
5: If some of those teams, like the Cardinals and maybe the Reds, cool off and the Cubs have lost 8 or 9 in a row, like, they could really make a push. And a wild card is way more, like, in the realm of possibility than it has been since they were in the wild card, like, 11 years ago.
1: Man, you're such a good fan for hanging out with the Pirates because that is tough, 11 years. Anyway, good stuff, man. I appreciate you. I got to keep running through. Yeah, absolutely. 310-840-4910 and opens up your Western One Sports Talk and text line. We should be talking about blanks. That's what I mean, man. You want to randomly call and talk about the Pirates? I'm down. It's fine. Let's go to Michael. Let's go to Georgia. That's where Michael is. Michael, thanks for the call. Thanks for waiting here on Sports Night here on Western One Sports. Go right ahead, Michael.
6: Hi, John. Want to say first, great show. I like your style,
1: thank
6: your
1: you.
6: Persona, and your knowledge. Okay. So I wanted to talk about LeBron James' solution. Yeah, let's just get some facts out first. What is he? 27-6. So we can agree that he's worth 45 to 50 million at minimum.
1: Yeah.
6: Okay.
1: So he's earned it.
6: Okay, so here's the solution to that. It's a win-win situation for the team that picks him up. It's a win-win situation for his records and for him in getting his 45 to 50 million for 1 year. And that is, he signs a two-year contract, retires after the first year. Then that way, the team does not have a salary cap hit. He gets the $50 million. And his records are not impacted.
1: That's smart. There you go. Makes a lot of sense.
6: Am I crazy or what? Because I'm looking at it paradoxically versus logically. You know, just add years onto it. Now, the only thing that could possibly stop it is the commissioner in saying that the contract is illegal. But if he just signs for 2 years versus 3 years or 4 years, there's no way the commissioner can say that that isn't a valid contract.
1: No, I think you're on the right track. Like you said, if he's going to join, I'm just using Cleveland as the example. James Harden still has a year left on his deal, but he could opt out, and there's been talk that Cleveland's going to just re-sign him, which I think would be silly. LeBron could fit in a way, and what I was saying earlier and what you're making reference to is I don't know how LeBron's going to fit in there, but you're right. And here's the other part of it is, the NBA has done this in the past. They'll do financial gymnastics for elite players. They did it for Jordan. Kobe got a lot of grief because he wouldn't take less money. And that's, I'm speaking to normal people who scream and yell and say, well, LeBron should take less. Well, you wouldn't. You know, people wouldn't. And I'm not saying you. I'm just saying people in general would not take less money. LeBron is essentially saying, look, because he's already been asked this question, would you take less? And he's like, why would I? He's one of the best players of all time. All I'm simply saying is you don't get – people don't talk about your bank account when you retire. They talk about championships and all these different things. And he's in such rare air that the discussion with him is, are you number two or number one? Are you better than Jordan or not? Well, if you at 41 took a team that was in shambles at the end of the year like Cleveland was, and somehow you can bring that team together and they were to win a championship, I don't care if you're getting paid $50 million or $5 million. That maybe puts him over the top. And he's got a gigantic ego, and that would be worth it to him. That's just me. But you bring up a great financial point. You bring up a really good financial point.
6: And I don't know if you remember Allen Houston played for the New York Knicks.
1: Of course, from the Knicks. Yeah, sure.
6: Yeah. He was out like two or three years, and he got all of his money.
1: Yeah, that's a good call. Maybe, you know, if they can – and they do that. I mean, Damian Lillard, others – where they take it and they spread it over a number of years. I mean, the Bucks have screwed themselves on that, but I get your point. Thanks for the call, man. You just made us smarter. Very nice. Appreciate it. All right, 310-840-4910. That is the Westwood Sports Talk and Text Line. We can continue with We Should Be Talking About Blank. If there's something that you would like to discuss. If not, let's reset the NBA playoffs. What the Knicks did, how they did it, do they have a chance? The Western Conference, which is tomorrow, will preview all those things, get you caught up on everything, some more calls, plus the NBA playoffs. Do the Knicks have a chance? Is Oklahoma City impossible to watch? And more. We'll get into it next. Sports Night with your old pal John Lund. Will is here. Oliver's here. A whole group. Mike is here. Keeping us on the air. We'll do it all next. Only here on Westwood One Sports and the Westwood One Sports app.
0: Where will LeBron take his talents? 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
1: Hope you're doing great on this Memorial Day. Some of us are on to Tuesday. That's the only bad thing about the three-day weekend. Like, I think on the Tuesday afterwards, you're just like, oh, it's even that much worse. You know, I'm going to go completely off the grid, and then we'll hit back up to the lines at 310-840-4910. John Lund with you, as well as Will, Oliver, Mike. We got a whole crew here tonight. We're going to reset the NBA playoffs in just a moment. But I do want some of what James Harden's smoking. During the break, I was just looking at some of his press conference clips. First of all, he said, quote, generally, I do feel like we're the better team. Like, what? Like, I understand saying that in the context of the series still going on. Like, if he had said that before game four and said, you know, hey, we were up 22 in the first game. Game two, we played really solid until the Knicks kind of clamped us down. But, like, for those who don't think the Knicks have a chance, and maybe they don't, maybe they'll eat these words, they've won 11 straight games. Yep, I know who they played. But they're plus 262 points in their last 11 games. Like, they dominated teams. They smoked Cleveland outside of, I guess, the first 3.5 quarters of that first game. But then they went at who? James Harden. They ISO'd James Harden, and then Harden did what he always does and didn't make shots. The other quote from James Harden so far, somebody asked him, how did you play? How did you think you played? And he goes, I played pretty good. Defensively, I was solid, and I got the ball to other guys. It was like, defensively, you were solid. Like, what is wrong with you? Again, maybe that's just him saying those kind of things. Maybe he's one of those people in, you know, believe what you say what you believe, whatever. But you would say that, like, during the series. Afterwards, it's like, yeah, I pretty much stunk. And I do this every single time. Like, he's under some sort of a weird illusion. I forgot the reporter, like, midway through the series, he had one good game, and I'm trying to think what game it was. And then she asked him something like, you know, just you had struggles in the playoffs. And he acted like it was the first time he ever heard it. He acted like he'd be shocked. He wanted to walk away. And I'm like, dude, what's wrong with you? You know all these things. I get it. Sometimes you got to play mind games with yourself. But my Lord, man, he just said he played well. And he just said Cleveland's a better team. It's like, stop it. So here's the deal if you're just tuning in. The Knicks are going to the NBA Finals for the first time since 1999. I give Mike Brown a ton of credit. It's not easy to coach in New York. It's not easy to coach the Knicks. You know how many coaches they've just fired through? Literally fired through? Steve Kerr was supposed to take the job before the Knicks when Phil Jackson was there, and then it's just like boom, boom, boom, boom, boom. And they've had some of the greats. You know, Larry Brown, Don Nelson. Like, I'm talking about short tenures that were like, I can't do this. I cannot do this. They've gone through a ton of coaches. And Mike Brown, he's kind of bounced around, but he's been there, by the way. He coached in the finals in 2007. He's going to coach in 2026. It's the longest tenure. Impress your friends with this tomorrow morning. Just walk into the office and throw it out there. 19 years. So good for Mike Brown. I wouldn't have thought he could have brought this team together, but he has. So give him credit. I realize coaches coach, players play, but give Mike Brown credit. Jalen Brunson, if the Mavericks knew that this is what he was going to be, there's no way they would have let him go. They had Brunson and Luka in the same backcourt. Now they obviously have neither. That's how you screw up a franchise. But he's been absolutely amazing. Brunson's barely 6 foot tall, and he's just leading this team. Cat discovered defense. I don't know who finally convinced him to play defense, speaking of. But he has. Bunch of role players. Bunch of guys, 3-and-D guys. That's why I can't count them out. When you're playing Oklahoma City or San Antonio, they got a bunch of deep guys. They both got their star in SGA and Wemby. But they've also got a bunch of guys that are 6'4 to 6'7, 3-and-D. They figured it out. That's what you've got to be. And they've got between Bridges and Anunoby and a bunch of Hart. Those are the kind of guys that you need when you play either San Antonio or Oklahoma City in the next round. Would I favor the Knicks? I would not favor the Knicks over either team in the Western Conference, although I think they would do better against the Spurs than Oklahoma City. It would depend on how it's officiated against Oklahoma City, because the Knicks play a physical brand of basketball, at least in comparison to today's NBA. But I'm not going to be one that says they can't win. At the beginning, I looked at the Eastern Conference at the beginning of these playoffs, and I said maybe Boston. Boston would give the Western Conference the best go at it, but Jason Tatum went down in that Game 7. They didn't play great in that series against Philadelphia. They got to be kicking themselves. I thought it was going to be Knicks and Celtics. I thought the Celtics would win that. I thought it would be Detroit, but I knew Detroit didn't have enough. We just saw that Cleveland doesn't have enough. I thought it was going to be Boston. I thought they would give the West a run for their money. I certainly didn't think it was the Knicks. But after 11 straight wins and a plus minus of 262 over those 11 and just seeing how dominant they are, and that kind of takes care of that who did you play argument. Is Atlanta great? No. Is Philly great? No. Is Cleveland great? James Harden? They're not. But they dominated these teams at a really high level, a historic level, did the Knicks. So would I favor them? No. Did they think they could win the championship? Yeah. And I didn't think that at the beginning of the playoffs. So you can hit us up with that at 310-840-4910. As far as the Western Conference is concerned, it's really simplistic, but this is true. Sometimes simple works. Like everybody's trying to dig for this piece of gold that nobody else has found in our industry. Like what smart thing can you say? What insightful thing can you say? It's really simple in this series, Oklahoma City and San Antonio. Overly simplistic maybe, but it comes down to one player, and it's not SGA. To me, it comes down to Wemby. Game number one, he was upset that he didn't win the MVP, and he was fired up. He scored 41. He looked like the best player in basketball. Game two and three, he was okay. He's never bad. It's just he was okay. Game four, fired up again. Scores 33. Could have scored more. Set out the fourth quarter. Was the best player easily on the floor. If he can harness at his age what the greats can, what the Jordans and the Kobes, and they get fired up all the time. That's why. You've probably heard this quote before, but people would ask Michael Jordan, I was there for one of them, and they said, well, how do you stay motivated every single night? And he goes, there's a guy, there's a person, there's a kid that paid big money for these tickets. They haven't seen me before, and I don't want to let them down. Jordan this, Jordan that, Jordan this, Jordan that. And he said, somebody's going to come in here. This is my first game. You see those people holding those signs all the time. And in today's NBA, it's become far too common. Oh, sorry. We know you came from a long way away, and we know that you paid a lot for these tickets. That player's not playing tonight. That wasn't Jordan. And that's what motivated him. But like I said, I was sitting there in 90, I think it was 97, and Karl Malone won the MVP, and every single press conference, Jordan said, well, I'm not the MVP, he is. He didn't keep it for one game like Wemby did. He kept it the entire series. I remember interviewing him after game six because it didn't go seven in 98, and that's what he did. He motivated himself somehow every single game. So I don't know if Wemby can do that at his age. He's going to be able to harness that at some point, but he's going to have to carry the Spurs. They have a lot of nice pieces, young pieces, nice pieces, but their biggest advantage is him, literally. And if he is just that fired up, he is unstoppable. He's the most unstoppable player in the league right now. At whatever 7 foot, whatever he is, to go be able to go inside, outside, defensively, both ends. If he's fired up, San Antonio can win this series. And then the other side of it is Oklahoma City. What exactly or how exactly is the game going to be officiated? And I do not like talking about officials. I've said this before. It's low-hanging fruit. But the way that I look at it is if it's a certain night and you know what game five is, I don't have the percentages in front of me, but it's something like 80% of the time the team that wins game five wins the series. What kind of whistle are they going to get? And lots of fans like to talk about that, but it's true when it comes down to Oklahoma City. Shai Gilgeous-Alexander counts on those points from the free throw line. That's what makes him as effective. And as far as the people being angry about it, we discussed this a little bit earlier. I'm not angry at Oklahoma City. They're playing by the rules. They're getting calls. It works for them. Why would they just stop doing it? You're mad at Shai Gilgeous-Alexander. You're upset about Oklahoma City. I'm not. I'm upset about the way that the officials are being told to officiate games because that's how it works. Because the officials can't be this bad. This is not Oscar-winning acting. This is not the Golden Globes. These are not good performances. If you're an official and you're looking at that, they just may not want to do anything about it, especially right now. And if I'm, as a fan, I look at it and I go, you think you have all these problems, you think you have problems about players playing 65 games, and you think at the bottom of the league you have issues with tanking and all those things, I got news for you. The issue is everybody's starting to flop, and it's not fun to watch. So you got to figure that out. And I would change it right now. I don't think they're going to. So the rest of the series, unfortunately, we have to wonder how the games are going to be officiated. Those are the two biggest factors to me in who wins this series. Is Victor Wembanyama fired up for every single game like he was in games one and four? And what kind of whistle is Oklahoma City getting? Those are the factors to me. And by the way, as far as SGA is concerned, nobody likes to call out anybody because Oklahoma City's so great, right? Jalen Williams' injury, That's a major one. So they've got some injury problems. Chet Holmgren hasn't shown up. It's a tough matchup for him. I understand that against Wemby. But that's why they're not winning the series. They got a couple of major injuries right now, including Jalen Williams and Chet Holmgren. This is just his kryptonite. We all understand why. You know, he can, and with him too, if Jalen Williams is there, then he rightfully goes into like the third best player kind of realm, and that works for them. So as many people are saying, hey, Oklahoma City is going to pull this thing out, I would say that the last factor would be, how much is Jalen Williams going to play? I know that they're really deep. The other night when their bench went off, it was crazy. But I think they need their second best player to beat San Antonio. They didn't need him to win a lot of these games, a lot of these series, but I think they do now. So give me your thoughts on any of those as far as the NBA playoffs are concerned. We are also going to get into a little bit of offseason talk because I realize the Knicks are in the NBA finals. I realize we're down to three teams. But this is going to be one of the best and most fascinating offseasons that we've seen in a long time. By the way, can I bring Will in here for just a second? You remember that call we got about an hour ago where the guy, I think, had way too much fun on Memorial Day? And he rambled about 19 different sports topics. I just got a text from a friend of mine who went, dude, that call, amazing. I don't know that I would call it amazing. I don't know what term I would use. But for those who weren't with us,
2: it was busy.
1: There you go. That's what it is. It was very busy. Dude, he just went from topic to topic to topic to topic to topic, and he would remind himself of another, and it was like, what in the what? And the whole time he was just like, he was like Harry Carey. He was just slurring the whole way. And hey, have fun on Memorial Day, man. I hope everybody barbecued, had a great time, had some cocktails, a couple of beers, whatever. I hope weather was nice. Was weather nice where you were? Did you do anything special, Will? We gotta work, though, huh? We couldn't do anything fun.
2: Yeah, I mean, it's late for me on Eastern times, so it's it rained actually earlier in the day. It was kind of dreary weather, and then the sun came out in the middle of the day, and then it went right back to being dreary. But I threw some burgers on the grill. We did that. Just kicked back and did a whole lot of nothing, which is fine with me.
1: It is fine. You know sometimes. Because 2 weeks ago, my son graduated from college, and we had family come in for two straight weeks, and every day we were cooking something, we were having people over. It's exhausting. And then so today I was gone most of the day, and I came home at about, I don't know, 2 o'clock, and my wife just had girls over, and they were in the backyard, and they were grilling and hanging out. We got a pool. They were doing all that stuff. I looked in the kitchen. I walked up like two steps, and I looked, and I went, uh-uh, I don't want to look at it. It was like a hurricane went through, you know? And after a while, it's like what you just said. Hey, a couple of burgers, watching like some NBA or Indy 500 or just, you know, kicking it on the couch. You know, that sounds pretty good. That sounds really good, as a matter of fact. Because when I get home, my house is going to be a dumpster fire still. My wife, for all the great things she does, she's not listening right now, so I can get away with this. Not the cleanest. As far as like the house goes, she'll do some straightening up, but I guarantee there's about 52 dishes in the sink right now.
2: Really?
1: She's cleaning them. That would be me. Yeah, she
2: you have to clean it.
1: Graded everything else. Yeah.
2: Huh. Usually it's the opposite, you would think.
1: I know it is. Yeah, the stereotypical way is, right? But no, the other thing, she's not a great cook, but okay, everything else she's really good. So I do the cooking and the cleaning. And, yeah.

0: Jackson, he's been on IR the last 19 months. And now, the front runner to be the Browns starter. But Shedeur Sanders and Dylan Gabriel are coming for the job. As always, the quarterback carousel in Cleveland is one to watch. Westwood One Sports.
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1: Thanks so much for hanging out with us on Sports Night. 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Appreciate the input. Knicks going to the finals for the first time since 99, and they have a chance against the Western Conference team. I think it's Wemby's fire that we saw in games 1 and 4, which is the key to this whole thing. Obviously, the officials are going to be key, and an injury to Jalen Williams. Can he return? I think the Spurs are too good. They've made it without Jalen Williams for the majority of these playoffs, but I think the Spurs are too good for that. That would be my three thoughts on the Western Conference. Give us your thoughts as well at 310-840-4910 on the Westwood One Sports Talk and text line. Two things. So, Will, before I was saying, would you pay almost $3,900 for tickets? You were talking about how you're a Hornets fan, Charlotte Hornets fan, so you might, because you never know when they'll get there or get back. And then I was just bored, and I was perusing again. These are courtside seats. And I didn't even think if I had the money. Maybe I would, but I would almost be embarrassed like if I had that kind of money that I wasn't giving it to charity. Because get this, and here's what's even funnier. You know when you go to these secondary ticket sales sites, and it says, like, great deal, bad deal, blah, blah, blah, blah, blah. There's front row seats at Madison Square Garden for Game 3. One is $105,000, and one is $109,000 for courtside seats, over $100,000. Now, look, it's impossible to get into someone's shoes like that if you got that kind of money, whatever. But I would almost feel guilty, like, here's $100,000, and that person's going, woohoo, that great. And there's fees and there's all this stuff. But, like, I meant, here's the problem that I think these leagues have. I've got a pretty good setup at home. You know, I'm not Mr. Tech or whatever, but I have a pretty good TV. I got surround sound. I got, you know, it's away from people because I've been married to my wife for a long time, and she's like, if I have to watch another sporting event, I'm going to vomit. And so I've got a room set up. You know, it's out of the way. It's soundproofed. I've also got my studio in there and everything. And I go in there, and it's incredibly comfy. It's the small corner that I get of the house. She gets the rest. But I wanted to set up a really nice TV slot. I don't have to wait in line. It's not $20 for a beer. A hot dog is not $14. Like, I'm sure Madison Square Garden has some of the highest prices as far as those things. And you do, when you're going to go to a game, you know, you get yourself mentally prepared for Monopoly money. You're just throwing it all over the place. So it's got to be pretty good. And I get that the Knicks haven't been there since 99. So they're going to be people who have the money and will pay that. The Ben Stillers of the world and the Tracy Morgans and the, you know, all those, Timothy Chalamet, you know, all those people have plenty of money and they're going to do it. But I would think, not being in that position, that I might feel guilty that I gave $100,000 when I could have, like, given it to some charity or something. Am I crazy?
2: Nah, I mean, that's six figures, dude. Six figures.
1: $25,000 a quarter to sit there. Right.
2: It is. I mean, you know what's crazy? I don't know what I would do.
1: I can't relate.
2: It's hard to put yourself.
1: Because I can't relate.
2: No. Like, you got to put yourself in these people's shoes, and it's like, okay, well, they probably have millions of dollars, and $100,000 is probably, you know, not that big of a deal to them, or not as much as it is to you or I. But I don't know, six figures is just like, I better be like a lifelong diehard, like several generations of Knick fans, and like, it just to justify it. I don't know.
1: It's funny, and this is not even near the amount of money, but this just jarred a memory in me. So I know you and Josh talk a ton of college ball. So about 15 years ago, I was working for a station, and Oregon was playing Auburn in the national championship. This is in like 2010, so Cam Newton, that kind of thing. And as part of this, I was like they were promoting. And so they have those deals where, you know, a group of fans will come down on an airplane. They got the whole deal. You get the tickets. You get all this kind of stuff. A pep rally, all that stuff. Well, they used me as an air personality to be on the plane. And so I would grab the, you know, mic thing once in a while and say stuff and have fun. And I was emceeing a lot of the events and everything. So as part of that, we're all getting off the plane and they hand you this backpack that's got everything you need. It's got passes to things and everything. And I told them, I go, I don't really need one of these backpacks full of stuff because I'm a media member. I'll get into the game. I'll go to these events, but, you know, I don't need a ticket or anything to get into any of these things. I can just go right in. Like, now, might as well just take it. Well, so I'm going through the backpack, and there's a pair of tickets in there for Oregon-Auburn, the national championship game. Now, at that point, Auburn hadn't been in the national title game since, like, 1957. And the crazy part was it was in Arizona. I did a pep rally for Oregon, and I was on a stage, and there were people, like, hanging off these parking lots. There was an estimated, I think they said, about 50,000 Auburn fans that weren't even going to the game. They just were down there to experience the whole thing. And so, long story long or short, these two tickets come out, and I call a buddy of mine who is in the ticket trading business, legally, probably illegally, but he said, hey, I'll come over there and I'll just give you cash for those tickets. I'll resell them. And I had no idea. I'm not into that kind of stuff. He hands me $4,000 in cash, $2,000 a piece for these tickets. And at the time, I'm like, boy, I feel really conflicted because this company gave me these tickets. I probably shouldn't take this $4,000. He turned around a couple of days later. I talked to him. I go, what'd you sell those tickets for? He sold them for $5,000 a piece. He made $6,000, $10,000. I got $4,000. I'm not a math guy. That's $6,000. People will pay. Point is that people will pay if it's been a while. And rich people, I think, and I don't know if they give Ben Stiller and Howard Stern and all those, they probably just give them tickets to be there, but I don't know, man. In the NBA Finals, I'm not sure that they do that. But that was my first interaction with, damn, because they weren't bought up by Oregon fans. They were bought up by Auburn fans who had traveled halfway across the country to see their team in a national championship game for the first time since 1957. Auburn ends up winning that game in kind of controversial fashion, but people will pay. And people will pay. It's crazy. Super Bowl we talked about earlier. National championships. Knicks in the finals for the first time since 99. You know, you got a kid. You have to go to that kid and say, look, I'd love to throw you through college, but the Knicks made the finals, man. There goes your there goes your college education. Go get some loans. Now, maybe it won't be that. But my gosh, man. That is one phenomenon in our sports universe that I just blows my mind. Because I'll sit at home. Like, I think it's great, and it'll be so. I've been to some really big games, covered some really big games, and certainly there'll be memories till the day I die, which, who knows, for me, my body's not in a great shape. Body's a temple, not mine. So, you know, that could be any time, but, man, sometimes watching at home is better, isn't it?
2: Yeah, I've actually heard some people, I've heard some media people say that, or people that cover it. They're like, as opposed to actually be at the game, they feel like they can watch it better and kind of see what's happening better on TV. And you're not being interrupted, and there's just not stuff going on around you. It's, you know, it can be quiet if you want to hit the mute button. So right. Some people are into that sort of thing. I get it. Yeah. I get it.
1: I love going. And like you said, you're a big fan of the Hornets. They haven't been. If they went, I get it. I understand, like, okay, I'm going to go. But, man, that's sometimes some of these sports have an issue with it because it's really expensive to go. Concessions are out of this world. Parking, you throw everything in that whole thing. And, you know, you're in a lot of major markets, a lot of major cities, it's tough getting in and out. I go to Dodger Stadium sometime. It is insane. You might as well just sit in your car for an hour. You know, I was going to say have a beverage, but you can't have a beverage. It's crazy. Anyway, all right. Let's get this thing back on track. At the top of the hour, a lot of people are calling, talking about all sorts of NBA playoffs. I will get to calls at the top of the hour at 310-840-4910 on the Westwood One Sports Talk and Text Line. So if you're there, stay there. I want to reset one thing. I knew everybody was going to start doing this, what I've just seen here. There's one thing that I knew with the Knicks going to the finals for the first time since 1999 that there would be this, and one just came across that's too good to ignore. So we'll start that at the top of the hour. We will hit your calls. The final hour of the program, and I'm here, is always famous for Lund's Last Call, which we do 40 minutes past next hour, and that's always a good time. So continue to hang out with us on this Memorial Day. It's John Lund. Will is here. Oliver is here. Mike is here. It is awesome, man. So we got a bunch of stuff going on. We'll hit up into the NBA playoffs. We'll get into the Eastern Conference with the Knicks going to the finals for the first time since 1999. We'll get into the Western Conference, and I keep promising you that we're going to talk a little bit of the offseason, because it's very compelling. So let's do that as well. LeBron, Jalen, Giannis. There's a big-time rumor on Giannis going on, so we'll get into that conversation too. And then we can open up to anything else you want. We haven't even hit NFL, baseball, all those different things. We've been focused on the NBA playoffs, and for good reason. So we'll do the final hour of the show coming up next, Sports Night, with me, John Lund, on Westwood One Sports and the very downloadable Westwood One Sports app.
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1: Thank you for joining us for the final hour of the program. 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Will you step it up, please? 310-840-4910. 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You can get the podcast for all the shows. So Drake Toll, shout out Drake Toll, because, see, they play us back-to-back, so Drake will be on. Drake Toll's show, Black and Abdallah, You Better You Bet, Jim Rome Show, all the great shows right here on Westwood One Sports. All you got to do is download the app. Not only great play-by-play, but live sports 24/7, 365. All right, before we get out to the Lions, talk Knicks in the NBA Finals for the first time since 1999. We can get into Oklahoma City versus San Antonio as well, or anything else you want to hit up at 310-840-4910. Will, let me run this list by you. It almost makes you think, like, the list of the last, this is, everybody's going to do this tomorrow. Things that weren't around when the Knicks went to the finals in 1999. This is insane. Get this. We've had a technology boom in the last 26 years, and I know people know that, 27 years, but this is crazy. So in 1999, there was no iPhone, Facebook, Instagram, YouTube, X, Tesla, SpaceX, Bitcoin, Gmail, Amazon Prime, no Google Maps, no Netflix, no Android, no ChatGPT, no WhatsApp, no TikTok, no Snapchat, no Xbox, no LinkedIn, no iPad, no Uber, no Airbnb, no Reddit, no Spotify, no Zoom. The first thing I would say, though, because I know this wasn't around either, this person missed this, there was no TiVo. Like, I don't know that if the younger generation could ever imagine the fact that you can't. There was a time, ladies and gentlemen, boys and girls of all ages, where you could not freeze the TV to go get a sandwich or a beer. It just kept going. And if you wanted to, you could use like a VCR and a videotape or something like that. But like, if you missed your show and it was on at like 8 o'clock. Wah, wah, wah. Like, that was it. Like, you couldn't do it. So that's a hell of a list. But I would say the number one thing, at least for sports fans, TiVo, which is long gone, but just, you know, recording things with a push of a button is the most amazing thing. It live sports, you really can't do this because of social media. It's really hard to not watch a game and try to, you know, block out all the noise and find out. But just regular shows. You know, you can watch any show anytime. It's on at 8 o'clock. It's on whenever I want to watch it. But back in the day, it was like, okay, my favorite show comes on at, you know, 7 or 8 or 9 or whatever, and you had to watch it. If you didn't, you missed it. And there was no recourse to be like, oh, I'll just go watch it. You know, it's crazy. But how about all that technology over the last 27 years that I just mentioned? That's insane, isn't it?
2: It's an insane list. I mean, 27 years. God. That's... Maybe it seems like a long time. Maybe it doesn't to some people. I don't know. I saw a list of things today, like this was the case when the Knicks were last in the finals. Like Family Guy had just debuted. Eminem dropped Slim Shady LP.
1: Oh, yeah. See, you know what's crazy
2: SpongeBob
1: about that is like
2: debuted.
1: Oh my gosh! A kid
2: Spike Lee
1: that all
2: was 42.
1: It's been a long time. Like an old lady people. Now. My yeah. God, that's crazy. But you know what's like all these things. Once they become established, you can't imagine life without them. Like an iPhone, you can't imagine it. YouTube, you can't imagine it. Uber, you can't imagine it. TiVo, you can't imagine it. Like some of these things, it's just, I'm looking at this whole. You know, an Airbnb. I guess you could live without an Airbnb. I could sure live without Zoom calls. You know, some of this stuff, you're like, how did we possibly, like social media, I could give and take. I mean, when you're in the business that we're in, you kind of have to do it. It's just kind of a necessary evil. But that's what makes me so mad about, like, athletes drinking and driving, like, or anybody. Like, now, like, Uber or whatever it is you want to get home in, even if you had a couple, like, so what? It's like 10, 20 bucks to get home. What's, you know, come on, man. Anyway, iPad, like, I've had like 9 iPads since 1990. Like, that's crazy. Anyway, there you go. Everybody's going to have that tomorrow. So we thought we'd beat everybody to the punch in that whole thing. All right, final hour of the program. Thanks for joining us. You want to hit us up and talk NBA playoffs or anything else that is on your mind so you can be a productive member of society when you get back to work tomorrow or today, depending on what time zone you're in. 310-840-4910 on the Western One Sports Talk and Text Line. All right. For those who don't know, we have a Mr. Positive. on weekends when I do this show here on Westwood One Sports Night. We have a Mr. Positive who's already called tonight. We have a Mr. Negative. Mr. Positive is in Michigan. Mr. Negative is in Texas. And then we have maybe my favorite, Mr. Realistic, who's in Massachusetts. We have Mr. Realistic on the line. Mr. Realistic, the stage is yours. Go right ahead. It's good to hear from you.
3: Yes, same here. It's always good to hear your show. You have an excellent show. I'd like to find out where and what stations you're on at other times so I can follow you more. And you were talking about James Harden. He has a completely unrealistic view of his defense. I've met people that have totally unrealistic views of themselves, like this woman I used to talk to that said, I don't have a single wrinkle, and she made the California Raisins jealous. Some of these people must have funhouse mirrors. I heard someone say that she doesn't have, that she's so skinny, and she had BO, belly overhang. And, you know, this other woman said that she was a great cook and she burnt the lemonade. So, you know, people are definitely wrong. She ran through the store, the grocery store, saying, where's the toast? Where's the toast? So, you know, he definitely has an unrealistic view. I would like to see Cleveland trade him for him and a 1 and a 2 pick for a 3 and a 4 pick and a bag of peanuts. Okay, thank you. Great show.
1: Thank you. Thank you. That's Mr. Realistic in Massachusetts. He was on fire. He had like 4 in a row. B.O., I thought he was talking about body odor.
2: Got me.
1: California Raisins was probably the best one, right? She thought she didn't have wrinkles, but she looked like the California Raisins. Then he went B.O., but he went what belly overhang. I've never heard that
2: belly
1: one.
2: Belly overhang.
1: He was on fire, that guy. He shot like 4 at us. That's what that guy does, Mr. Realistic. He just, you know, he doesn't stay on there for 10 minutes like the guy a couple hours ago, you know, going all over the place, Memorial Day. He throws about 4 or 5 darts at you, and he's out. That's it. He's done. Pretty good. California Raisins, probably somebody's going to use that line tomorrow. The belly overhang, probably going to use that. That's not bad. It's very good. Other than that, if you didn't join us earlier, James Harden went to the podium, and I understand saying this if you're still in the series and you want to be positive with your teammates. He said that he thought he played pretty well. He said he was solid defensively, and he said that offensively he got the ball to his guys, even though you're a scorer. Get the ball to your guys. I get it. You're a point guard, but you should be scoring more defensively. The reason they lost that 22-point lead was not totally on him, but the Knicks just went, okay, let's change the game plan, ISO James Harden, and every single hoop, like, because they, on SportsCenter, what they did is they cut everything down. Like, they came back from 22, and you know when they do that, they speed it up and everything. I'd say 80% of the possessions were just ISO James Harden. And when James Harden is doing what he's doing defensively, which is just giving up a ton of points, and then he's not hitting shots, it's almost like a Rudy Gobert situation where you got to bench the guy. It's terrible. Anyway, thank you to Mr. Realistic. I'll put you up at 310-840-4910 on the Westwood One Sports Talk and text line. Let's go to Dan in Cleveland. He can't be happy tonight or this morning. Dan, welcome to Westwood One Sports. Go right ahead.
4: How's it going, fellas?
1: Hey, Dan.
4: Hey, so question for you guys. So my buddies and I, obviously big Cleveland fan, but if LeBron were to come back, inevitably, I feel like Kenny Atkinson's gone, especially after that game one blowout loss. But who would be the coach for the Cavs if LeBron comes back? It's not going to be Atkinson. Who do you guys think it would be? No. Thank you.
1: Yeah, that's a good question because LeBron has had kind of his guy throughout his career. I don't think he has that kind of power in L.A., although, I mean, the head coach and he used to do a podcast together, J.J. Redick and LeBron James did a podcast together, so that was probably a guy that he chose. Tyronn Lue was a guy that he chose. If he didn't like a coach, he had him fired. I mean, Eric Spoelstra was never going to be fired in Miami when he was there, but that's a really, really good question. I wouldn't think that if you got your team to the conference finals that you would get fired, but that was such an atrocious showing by the Cavs, and especially in game number one, if you wanted reason number one to fire Kenny Atkinson, it would be one timeout during the 22-point run by the Knicks. Phil Jackson used to do that, and they used to call him brilliant, but he had Michael Jordan on the floor. Phil Jackson used to do it. They used to call him brilliant because he had Shaq and Kobe on the floor. Like, you could do those kind of things, and he would get accolades for it. But when you have a team like that where, yeah, James Harden is a vet, but he's not a playoff player, and Donovan Mitchell can get hot and cold as far as being a playoff player, and you got to stop the flow. You know, you're in New York. It's game one. People forget there was 7.5 minutes left in that game. They were up by 22. And then they started turning the ball over. They were ISOing James Harden, and they never recovered. They can say whatever they want. James Harden can say it. Kenny Atkins can say it. Donovan Mitchell can say it. Any of them can say it. They never got over game one. This is a fact. They never got over game one. Should they fire Kenny Atkinson? Probably not, but I think the caller's Dan's right from Cleveland. LeBron's going to want his own guy. It's going to be a negotiation where LeBron says, look, this would be a storybook ending, but you've got to figure it out financially because he's already said he's not going to take less money, and I want coach X. That's probably what LeBron would do. And because they were so poor, because Cleveland was so poor in that series, I could see them having an opportunity to for him to kind of dictate the way things will go there. He's not going to have that opportunity in L.A. Let's do transition in kind of the offseason stuff because number one on the list, I think you're going to get so nauseated by this watching morning shows on ESPN, if that's what you do, it's just going to be LeBron, LeBron, LeBron, LeBron, LeBron, LeBron, Dak, LeBron, LeBron, LeBron, LeBron, LeBron, Dak, LeBron, LeBron. You get the idea. You're already sick of it. That was on purpose on my part. It's going to be constant until he signs with somebody. But I don't think he has any leverage in L.A. because I don't think they want him back. And I think what they've done is they've gone a season and a half with Luka, and Luka's probably going to walk into the Lakers front office or has probably already made it known through his agent that, look, this is my team now. I've dealt with LeBron. You take the ball, I take the ball. I take the ball, you take the ball. Like they've tried to do that. LeBron is not a corner jump shooter. Luka is not a corner jump shooter. Both are most effective with the ball in their hands, and they're going to go with the younger player. So they're going to build a team in L.A. To me, that's going to be what Luka had in Dallas, kind of a 3-and-D kind of a thing. That's what got them to the NBA Finals. Now, is that going to be good enough in the West when you have Oklahoma City and San Antonio? Probably not. But they're certainly mismatched, and I'm not blaming LeBron or Luka for it. It's just there was only one basketball, and neither of those guys play off the ball as well, and neither and both are defense optional. Luka's always been that way. LeBron is because of his age, and he's got to save energy. So that really doesn't work on either end of the floor. So then he's got to go out, and he's got to look, where do I go? Cleveland makes a ton of sense now. If they had won a title, LeBron wasn't going to go there and end it, but it's kind of the situation like when the Warriors lost after winning 73 games and they brought in Durant. Durant wouldn't have gone there had they won the title, but he saw an opening to say, oh, I can, you know, now I can be the piece that gets them over the top. I don't know that LeBron can do that at his age. It's remarkable what he's done, but I don't know that if you add LeBron and I would subtract Harden. I've said that all night long. I don't understand it. Harden said after the game that he wanted to stay in Cleveland. He wanted to sign an extension. He's got one more year left. The word is he's going to decline it. They're going to give him more money. Why? With or without James Harden, if you're Cleveland, especially because of the East, you'll be a top four seed in the East. That's not going anywhere. You want what the difference now is when you've been to a conference final like Cleveland has, now it's getting over the top. James Harden is the dictionary definition of not getting you over the top. He's the anti-Michael Jordan. He's the anti-big game player. He's not putting you over the top. So, look, I don't know how the financial gymnastics are going to work, but if I was Cleveland, I'd be down with the final year of LeBron James, that whole storybook ending, and hoping that he can get me over the top. I still think you would need more. I don't know how it's going to work financially. And I would say, James Harden, thanks. See ya. Usually it's Harden the one saying, I want out. I don't know of why any contender would ever bring him in. You want to bring him in for the regular season? Great. Playoffs? No. Doesn't defend. Everyone knows at this age, he's going to be 37 next year. No. I wouldn't bring him back at all. So that's the Cleveland thought. As far as New York, we've gotten into a lot of conversation about that tonight. The big question that everybody's going to ask, and can guarantee if you do watch those talking head shows in the morning, this is going to be the talk. Can they compete? I don't know how you say they can't. 11 consecutive games, 262 is the point differential in those games. It is the most dominant stretch of playoff basketball in history. Bulls, Warriors, Spurs, Celtics, whatever. these Knicks have done that. Have they played the toughest teams? They have not. But I also don't think that Oklahoma City and San Antonio are as flawless as we think. If Oklahoma City's not healthy and they don't have Jalen Williams, that's an issue. They've got a couple of players actually hurt. How are the games going to be called? So, look, I got a ton of respect, and I want to make sure that this is clear because I've talked about the style of Oklahoma City tonight. They're the champions. They deserve it. I wouldn't have voted SGA as far as the MVP is concerned. I would have voted for Wemby, but I have a ton of respect for Oklahoma City, the way that they put things together. They still have picks. They still have a lottery pick this year. Sam Presti, their general manager, is outstanding. It's a great organization. They've got some injuries right now, and if the game is called like it's getting called the last couple of games and SGA is not at the line double digits, they're going to have trouble beating San Antonio. Wemby's got to have that fire in his belly, not just one game on, one game off. He's had two fired up games in 1-4, not in 2-3. If he doesn't play that way, the Knicks can beat San Antonio. They don't have what Oklahoma City has, which is a championship pedigree. They know in the back of their head, this is what it takes to win it. And there's just something about that. So I still think Oklahoma City is the favorite. I haven't looked at the lines today. Shame on me. Oklahoma City, I'm sure, is the favorite, then San Antonio, then the Knicks. But I wouldn't put it completely past the Knicks. All right, let's finish up a conversation about the offseason, because not only is LeBron the most interesting story that everybody's going to be talking about, and I can guarantee you tomorrow that that's going to be a major topic amongst all these shows, because Cleveland got beaten the way that they did. Does that mean LeBron's going to Cleveland? So that's one of them. But between Jaylen Brown and Giannis Antetokounmpo and some of these others, even Kevin Durant, maybe a one-and-done in Houston, a lot of teams are going to be jockeying, because if you're in the Western Conference and you've got San Antonio and Oklahoma City, two young teams, you better swing for the fences. And then the other side of it is, if you're in the Eastern Conference, it's wide open to me. The Knicks are on an amazing run, there's no doubt. But Halliburton coming back to Indiana, where are they going to be? There's a lot of interesting stories. If Giannis went to Miami, where would they be? I think the East is wide open next year, and I think the Western Conference, you better swing for the fences or don't swing at all, because Oklahoma City and San Antonio are going to be that good for the next number of years. So you can jump in on this as well. We'll get into that, 310-840-4910. Sports Night with me, John Lund, on Westwood One Sports and the Westwood One Sports app.
0: This Memorial Day, we honor the brave men and women who made the ultimate sacrifice in service to our country. 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

0: Thanks for joining us. Appreciate it. It is Sports Night with me, John Lund, on Westwood One Sports and the Westwood One Sports app in about 20 minutes. Lund's last call. Let me just give a look what we've got going for last call. We're going to talk about some offseason stuff in the NBA, but let me just do a little quick look ahead. Oh, we got a little flag football talk, which is very interesting to me. Not the 9-9 you're thinking about. The Nuns in San Antonio. A little baseball talk and a Hooters rebrand. That part of Lund's last call. The five things you need to know before we get out of here. But we're not really getting out of here because what we do is we play three more hours of us before the Drake Toll Show at 6 a.m. Eastern. They just go double. We don't get paid anymore, which is ridiculous. We should get paid double, but we don't. So the way it goes. And they'll play more of us, and then Drake Toll comes on at 6 a.m. Eastern here on Westwood One Sports and the Westwood One Sports app. All right. I realize that we're down to three teams. I realize we haven't played the NBA Finals, but I can't wait. I'm too excited about this. We just talked about LeBron James. I think that the way that Cleveland got knocked out of this thing heightens the fact that I'll just say it like this. I think he's going to be in Cleveland next year. As far as the other offseason stuff, and you got to kind of differentiate between what is hot air and what is legit. Lots of things get talked about. Very few things happen. Could LeBron go to some other teams? Yeah, but I think Cavs are legit. I don't think the Lakers want him back. I guess he could go to the Clippers to stay in L.A., but I don't think he needs to do that. I don't think he's going to go to the Warriors. They're too old. I just don't think the old man team concept would work. As far as Giannis is concerned, I did see a couple of interesting things from Miami, and a lot of people are speaking like he's already going to go down there, and that's his preferred team. But you never know what to believe because we heard his preferred team is the Knicks, although if I was New York. Now, this all depends. Because Cleveland's feeling really good, and then they get swept, and now it's LeBron talk, and Kenny Atkinson's going to be fired. So it is going to depend on how the finals go. This is a really great feel-good story if you're a New York Knicks fan, but the reality of it is this. I know that New York doesn't just say, hey, it was great to get there. That's not how a New York fan thinks. So if they get blown out by either San Antonio or Oklahoma City, this thing could change. So could Giannis go to New York and be the savior there? Yeah. But if they either play really, really well in the finals or, of course, win it, I don't think Giannis is going to go to New York. I think that the Knicks are going to look at it because it would cost him a lot. A lot of picks, a lot of players, and I think they'd just be like, look, we're really close. We'll just hang as long as they don't get embarrassed like Cleveland did. So maybe Giannis is going to Miami. There had been talk in the past Warriors. I just said Warriors are going to be too old. I don't think they have enough. So Giannis, I think, is that hot air or is that legit? We'll kind of play a quick game of hot air or legit. I think that's legit. I think LeBron to Cleveland is legit. I think Giannis to anywhere but the Bucks is legit, but specifically Miami. Jaylen Brown, I would put in the category of hot air. I just don't see how that would work. Now, Brad Stevens is a great executive. If he feels like Jaylen Brown is kind of topped out, I think more people should have talked about Jaylen Brown as the regular season MVP. I'm not saying the playoffs because they flamed out the way that they did. But as far as the season was concerned, they didn't have Jason Tatum for most of this season. Bunch of guys you never heard of or didn't want to. I know Derek White's on the team, a couple other guys, but that wasn't a very good team, at least on paper, without Jason Tatum. And Jaylen Brown got him to the second-best record in the East. I thought he should have got more love for MVP. Didn't play great in the playoffs, but not terrible. There is word today that maybe Houston is involved or would be involved with Jaylen Brown. And the funniest part to me is that Kevin Durant would be a mercenary and go to Boston in this case. And I love Kevin Durant. I covered him at Golden State. I think he's got a bad rap. I think he has rabbit ears and he hears too much. He can be strange at times. But no one can deny that, especially for his size, one of the greatest scorers in the history of the game. But kind of like Steph Curry at the age now of, I think Durant's 37, would be 38 next year. These guys can play longer than they've ever played before. But Durant is just, he's not the kind of difference maker that he was earlier on in his career. When he went to Golden State, it was like, look, we're going to win these two championships after the Warriors had won 73 and didn't get there. You put him on your team and you're automatically going. Houston did not do that. The Suns before that did not do that. Brooklyn before that did not do that. He's just not that player. Now, is he great still? Yeah, but he's not to the standard that you put him on your team and he's going to change things. Curry, Harden, Durant, they're getting older. And it doesn't mean that they still can't be really, really effective players, but Kevin Durant's, to me at least, not a number one player anymore. He can be a very, very, very, very good Robin to a Batman, but I don't think he's a number one player anymore. Gets injured a lot. His body is thin, so it can be conducive to being injured. So if I'm Boston, am I really going to give up Jaylen Brown for Kevin Durant? I mean, if this was pure name and you weren't really knowledgeable about the league, you're getting Kevin Durant for Jaylen Brown. Jaylen Brown's the better player. So if Boston has other moves up their sleeve, I get it. And I also get it why Houston would. Because Durant at times can be a tough teammate to have. There were some rumors after the season that, you know, through burner accounts and things like that, whatever. But if I'm Boston, if I'm moving Jaylen Brown, it's got to make me really put me kind of back into the situation for a championship. I don't see that. So Jaylen Brown, Kevin Durant, LeBron James, Giannis. These are two guys I wouldn't even touch. Zion, I could see New Orleans finally being sick of this dude. Like, look, man, you just can't stay healthy. And I don't know if it's weight. I don't know, whatever it is. I don't know if it's desire to want to be great. He's got everything you need. The guy's a bull in a china shop. You can't contain him inside, but he's just not healthy enough. And at times, he's kind of floats, not really interested in a whole lot of defense. I think that there's going to be a team, Western Conference, Eastern Conference, that would look at Zion and say, we're the team. Because all these coaches and in front offices and owners and stuff, they have these egos and they think they can get the best out of a player. He's got all the talent in the world. He has the type of talent to lead the league in scoring. He's got the athleticism where he could be a really good defensive player, even though he's a little bit undersized. He could be a Barkley type if he wanted to be. I just don't know if he has a desire. And maybe that's not fair to say because he's had injuries, but some of those injuries are because he's not in great shape. He's in a shape. He's in the shape of a pair a lot of times. So Zion is going to be a name that's being thrown around. This guy, I don't know how Memphis is going to get rid of him. If Ja Morant maybe is your third best player, that's fine. But all the off-the-court stuff and all the things that have gone on, I just wouldn't want to be a part of it. I've heard Phoenix. People talk about Phoenix, and Phoenix needs to get Devin Booker off the ball. So I understand that, but I just don't see him as a fit. I wouldn't want him in my organization. He makes too many dumb decisions off the court, and I wouldn't touch him. I don't know how Memphis is going to get rid of him. I wouldn't touch him. Anthony Davis. I'd keep Anthony Davis. I think the Wiz are going to take A.J. DeBonsa, and if there's going to be a surprise team in the Eastern Conference, and I'm not saying they're going to win a title next year, but a team that absolutely positively should be in the playoffs next year, it's got to be Washington. If they take DeBonsa, Anthony Davis can have some sort of health, and Trae Young's on that team, and then they got a bunch of young players that would just be better served as kind of role players. They're always in the lottery, and they don't seem to Washington until this year kind of get that key player, but they've got a bunch of guys who could be 3-and-D types, role players, good players. If they just had like a DeBonsa, Anthony Davis, Trae Young, like get all those guys, and then you got a bunch of guys, young role players, athletic, like I could see them making a move. So I wouldn't trade Anthony Davis. I'd like to see what he exactly has. Jalen Green of the Suns, who came from the Rockets last year as part of the Durant trade. There's lots of talk in the desert that they could move him because they've got an aggressive owner in Matt Ishbia, and I could see him because he came out right after the season and was like, we are not trading Devin Booker. Now, if I was the Suns, I would. I think he's on the backside of his career, and I like Devin Booker a lot, but this is kind of the conundrum that all the teams in the Western Conference, not San Antonio and Oklahoma City, find themselves in. How do you get good enough without making a major swing? Like, there's some teams on the upswing, team like Utah, they get the number two pick. If they take Darren Peterson, I could see them making a move. But again, not to the utmost top. I'm talking about teams like the Lakers, the Clippers, the Nuggets, the Phoenix, teams like that who are kind of in that middle level. How do you catch San Antonio and Oklahoma City? You got to take a big swing. You're not going to just get better from within. Well, we'll get better from within. Oklahoma City's going to. San Antonio's going to. They have young players, great chemistry, all that kind of stuff. All those they can get better within. They don't need to take big swings. Like I had heard something about Oklahoma City and Giannis. It's like, why would Oklahoma City do that? They've got a lottery pick this year. They've got players. Like, I could see them getting a veteran or two that would augment what they're doing, but they don't need to take a big swing for the fence. They're already the champs. But teams kind of 3 through 8 or 9, if you're in that realm, like Denver, everybody talks about Denver being that championship team. It's been a few years now. It's not the same team. They need to make major moves. I'd have to look at everything. I'd look at Jamal Murray. I'd look at Aaron Gordon. I mean, obviously, you got to build around Jokic, but that's a team that people keep bringing up, and I'm looking at them comparing and contrasting against a team like Oklahoma City or San Antonio. They just don't have the guys to do it. Minnesota doesn't. That's why Minnesota, when they got knocked out, everybody's looking around going, all right, Ant's still there. That's great. But Julius Randle's getting older. Rudy Gobert's getting older. Like, Minnesota's one of those teams. It's like, you better trade those guys while you can, because they played a lot of basketball. And there could be a team that could use those players to maybe climb the ladder a little bit. But I think Minnesota needs to be in for a major overhaul. Phoenix, I heard about them, and there, you know, we can keep everybody together. That's fine if you want to be, you know, fighting for the lottery. The Warriors are a complete mess. I'm surprised that Steve Kerr came back. Curry's to that point in his career where he's still really effective if he can be healthy, but he just hasn't been. Jimmy Butler's coming off a major knee injury. Porzingis is always hurt if they re-sign him. I'm not a big Podziemski fan. Like, they've got to somehow strike gold at number 11 in the lottery, does Golden State. And I don't know how they're going to do that. They could. I mean, this draft is that good. And after you get through, I think the first four picks in this draft, and I haven't talked about the draft as much as I wanted. But once you get past Bonta, I think he's going to go one. Peterson's going to go two. Either Boozer or Caleb Wilson's going to go three. The other one's going to go four to the Bulls. So either Boozer or Wilson. Those are the top four. I don't think that's going to be upset. And then it starts being beauty is in the eye of the beholder. And there's lots of really good players. If somebody slipped to Golden State at 11, which is possible, they got Steph Curry at 7 back in the day. They got Klay Thompson back in 10 back in the day. They got Draymond Green in the second round. Like, stuff happens, obviously. But short of that, I can't see that. And they'd have to get a real impact player at that point. I think they're a long way away. I think they're fooling themselves if they think they're not. So anyway, there's a quick look at things. We'll hit a little bit draft. Maybe we'll do it this weekend. I get excited. I had it in my notes today, but we got so many calls and got things going, we never got to it. So there's some of the offseason stuff. Give me your thoughts. By the way, not only can you always call the show at 310-844-4910, 310-844-4910, but also hit me up anytime at John Lund Radio on X and all my social media channels. Tell me I'm a dope. Tell me where I'm right. Whatever. I don't take it personally. All right, let's get to this. We got five things you absolutely positively have to know before you get out of here tonight. Some are sports related, some are not. Give me your thoughts on any of these things. We got five things that you absolutely have to know about, including I think flag football is going to go absolutely crazy, and I have a reason to be talking about it because it's going to be in the Olympics. I got the 9-9, but not the one you think. The Nuns and San Antonio, expansion in Major League Baseball, and a rebrand, which I don't think in any way, shape, or form is going to work. Lund's Last Call coming up next at Sports Night. 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
1: Thank you so much for joining us. Last segment of the hour, we always do when I'm on the mic here on Sports Night on Westwood One Sports, the Westwood One Sports app. Will producing the show tonight, Oliver and Mike running things and keeping us rolling. Everybody has been awesome, an all-star cast tonight. We'll do Lund's last call in just a second. Five things you need to know before you get out of here. But I asked for a call from Canada. I said, where's our Canadian friends tonight? So I'm not going to leave Ryan up in Canada hanging. Ryan, thank you so much for the call. You're our last call of the night here on Sports Night on Westwood One Sports. The stage is yours. Go right ahead.
2: Paul, thanks for taking my call, John Lund. How are you doing, pal?
1: Doing great, man.
2: So, Montreal Canadiens, that was pretty cool. I'm a national anthem. I stand up for both national anthems. Mm-hmm. Okay. And that torch, and that was amazing. And the officiating, I love it. I don't love the officiating, but yeah. And I think that's going to go seven games. What do you think?
1: It's been amazing so far. I mean, did we talk the other night? Did you call the other night? I thought you did. If you didn't, that's fine.
2: Oh, sorry. I have a mental in my throat. I called last night, yeah.
1: Yeah, I remember. The first game, and we had a bunch of calls after that game when the Canadians scored, four in the first period? They win 6-2, and you're thinking, whoa, man, because the Hurricanes are so good defensively. And then consecutive 3-2 overtime wins by the Hurricanes could have gone either way in both of those. I think, Carolina, I think, is kind of tightened the screws defensively. But I know this is weird to say because I'm sitting in America, but I want you to win. Because I mean, it's been since 1993, and this is Canada's game after all, and U.S. beat Canada. And I was on the air that night, and I was just amazed at how cordial Canadians were, because in America, that's just not how we work. We sit here and we scream at officials and coaches, and this guy's got to be fired. And I thought it was a really cool thing, but I want Montreal to win because it's like, it's your sport, you know? And yet this game is, to go back to your question, will it go seven? I mean, well, we've had a 6-2 and then 3-2 overtime games in a row. So yeah, I do. I think this is going to be, this is far from over.
2: And no, I'm scared for the world. Like, just everyone just be nice to people, and you know what I'm saying? Like,
1: yeah,
2: man alive. And then expansion, before I won't hang up the phone, the expansion, let's bring the Montreal Expos back.
1: I'm with you. You know what? I'm glad you called, because I'm going to talk about baseball expansion here in a second, and the two cities in America that they're talking about. I agree with one. I don't agree with the other. And I did put in my notes that I think Montreal should be the team. So, hey, thanks for calling. I appreciate it. Thanks for heeding the call for my call from Canada tonight. Ryan, have a great night. All right, let's do this. It is the way that we end all shows when I'm behind the mic. Here on Sports Night on Westwood One Sports, it is time for Lund's last call.

0: All right, here are the five things that we need to talk about tonight. First of all, I got to bring Will in here because maybe I'm just being crazy because we've had a million spring leagues and everybody's trying to capitalize on the NFL and how popular it is, and none of them really work. The USFL worked for a minute because they got enough guys in there. They got the Steve Youngs and the Reggie Whites, and they got some big names in there. But the flag football thing that I read about the other day, obviously it's going to be in the 2028 Summer Games in Los Angeles. But here's what's cool. It's going to feature two tournaments, one men's, one women's, and is being organized in conjunction with the International Federation of American Football. And what's cool about this is they're going to – the player eligibility part of this is the NFL has agreed to allow active NFL players to participate in the tournament. Like, how popular is that going to be? Because that's always the issue with any of these leagues. You're not getting the players that we know, and we know that a lot of players are better. So when this comes to the Olympics in 2028, this is going to be insane. I think people are going to – I think it's going to get huge ratings. What do you think?
1: I think it is too. I mean, I think the star power is what's missing from, like, the XFL and the USFL and all these different leagues. And I don't know – I don't recall what it was. But you remember that flag football thing that happened, like, a few months back that, like, Joe Burrow played in it and Tom Brady played in it?
0: And they got smoked.
1: OBJ was in it.
0: Team, right? Yeah.
1: Yeah, like I was interested in that very much. I think people at large, football fans at large were interested in that because we had some star power in it. So, if you brought some type of flag football league that NFL players could be a part of, I think that could be a hit. I really do.
0: I do too. It's just about the names, and everybody knows flag football, and it's cool and everything. I just think it's going to be really cool. It'll be interesting to see who makes the team and what they kind of value in that whole thing, but this is coming to the Olympics in 2028. How far, number four on the list, how far are you away from Durham, North Carolina? How far are you away?
1: I'm about 55 minutes away.
0: Oh, that's not bad. So did you hear about this last week? Now, I love minor league baseball, and I've gone to games my entire life because – it's just more fun, you know, whether it's Thirsty Thursdays. They just do lots of different things that are fun. So I guess last Wednesday, nine couples. So there's the 9 and 9 where you drink a hot dog, or you eat a hot dog, you drink a beer, that's 9 and 9. But what they did, the Durham Bulls, they did a marriage every single inning. So there were 18 people, 9 marriages at Wednesday's AAA Durham Bulls game. People got married in front of 3,700 people. My wife would never allow this. Nothing sports related whatsoever, but people did it. Was this a story where you were? Where you are,
1: so,
0: I'd say?
1: Believe it or not, I did not see this. As close as I am to Durham.
0: It's crazy.
1: I'm very anti, like, sporting event proposals. Now you're talking wedding, full-on wedding.
0: Yeah.
1: It's just so cheesy.
0: Yeah.
1: I would never. And now we're doing weddings.
0: Like, and what's between innings? Like, what do you got, like 2-3 minutes? So, like, the whomever runs onto the field, the two people run onto the field, blah, blah, blah, blah, blah, kiss the bride. Does anyone object? Like, if I was in the stands, I'm like, don't do it. Like, people be yelling. But anyway, like 2-3 minutes and you get married. So they did 9 of those. It was a 10-2 loss to the Nashville Sounds. Not that that's relevant, but anyway, 18 people, 9 weddings in 9 innings. That's a whole new meaning to the word 9 and 9. No, that wouldn't happen for me. My wife would be like, we're doing what? We're getting what? No, we're not. We're not getting married at a minor league baseball game. Sorry. Number 3 on the list, speaking of Major League Baseball, two cities are the heavy favorites to land MLB expansion teams. The first one I get, and I think that they should absolutely get one. They've been talking about it for a long time. I know Dave Stewart, the former A, is a strong proponent of this. So the first one they've talked about is Nashville. I think Nashville would be great. What do you think? Nashville, good choice?
1: Yeah.
0: For an expansion baseball team?
1: I think Nashville would be a hit, yeah.
0: Yeah, I think it would work. The second one has me totally confused, and that's why we had a caller from Montreal. And look, I don't know the financials. I don't know. I just think Montreal should get a team back. It works for the Blue Jays. We should have more in Canada. But the second one is Salt Lake City. And as a person who started their career there, I don't think they can cover 81 games. They don't go anywhere on Sunday. So what would a Sunday look like? And kind of like Vegas, I just don't – Vegas is not, Vegas can have the Raiders, do all they want. Hockey team works. I don't think Vegas is going to go for 81 games. some of these smaller markets, it's really hard. And unless your team's winning at a really high level, I just don't know that people are going to go out there. Like, I've been to their minor league park. The ball flies there. Like, it's just going to be just like Colorado. So for two reasons. A, I don't think they're going to be able to cover the 81 games. But two, Salt Lake City is almost as high up as Colorado. Do we really want another Colorado in Major League Baseball where the ball's flying out of the park and you get no pitching? The Rockies haven't made it work. I don't know why you'd want to be in Salt Lake City. No, if for anyone listening in Salt Lake City, it's not a rip on your city. It's just I don't want more high elevation baseball. It hasn't really worked out all that well in Colorado. I don't get it.
1: No, I don't. I would rather have Nashville over Salt Lake City. I don't really get. I mean, I don't know shade, but I don't really get the appeal of putting a team there. And by the way, North Carolina was in this mix too. I don't know how closely
0: they still are.
1: Yeah. Charlotte or Raleigh. Actually, Raleigh sounds like it could have been potentially more likely than Charlotte because the owner of the Hurricanes, Tom Dundon, who's now also the owner of the Trailblazers, he's been trying to get like a group together to potentially make this happen. Like he wants baseball in this state. So I don't know where they're at with that, but yeah, I would say Nashville or North Carolina over Salt Lake City.
0: Yeah. The Spurs Nuns, they showed the Nuns a ton during the win over Oklahoma City as they were sitting courtside, which is a pretty smart move by the Spurs. Four of the sisters were sitting courtside. The Salesian sisters, who blessed Luke Kornet before a big game for a win. If I'm the Spurs, they're coming on the road with me. Like, there's not a game I don't play without the Nuns. Like, I'm getting them seats. They're going to sit. They're going to be there. Like, if you got the Nuns on your side, I don't know, maybe, you know, maybe Satan wins and all, but my gosh, that's a good move. And I thought that was pretty cool. I don't think I've ever seen anything like that we saw in game four where they had the Nuns, like basically like a couple of rows back. They also might want to think, you might want to put Nuns in the front row, but that's just me. But if you're the Spurs, do you travel without the Nuns in any way, shape, or form? Like, they got to be on every road trip, don't they?
1: I think you've got to do it. Maybe there's something to it because, like, Wimby worked out with monks. Or whatever the heck they did in the offseason.
0: That's right.
1: Now he's got Nuns coming out to the games.
0: Yeah.
1: It's like, I don't know what he's up to, but he's an alien in every sense of the word.
0: That's a good point. Yeah, absolutely. All right, Nuns in every game. That is number two. And finally, number one, speaking of things that don't make sense. Like, I know that Hooters has kind of gone downhill. I don't know. Maybe it's our society, maybe, whatever the case may be. But Hooters is trying to, they say, return to the roots. Clearwater-based restaurant chain known for servers called Hooters Girls. I'm glad that you explained that. Dressed in low-cut tops, short shorts, pushing to be a quote-unquote more family-focused after a change in ownership last year, according to blah, blah, blah, blah, blah. Can Hooters rebrand? Because, I mean, when anybody thinks about Hooters, I don't know what you think. Wings are okay. Food's okay. The reason why guys go there is for the girls in the orange shorts. I mean, that's all anybody thinks about. They're not going to be able to read.
1: I didn't even know they had branded away from the original, to be honest with you. I didn't know this. This is new to me.
0: Clearly they're trying to get back to what they say what they were doing. But my thing is that you're not going back to anything. You're not family friendly. It's about the shorts. It's about the tank tops. Whether people agree with it or not, that's not what I'm saying. What I'm simply saying is good luck rebranding. Like any woman I've ever dated, married, multiple, if I ever even suggested, which I never did, hey, let's go to Hooters. Like what? By its very name. It's a play on words. They've got an owl and it's Hooters. Let's be family friendly. I'm sorry. I'm not, you know, the smartest business guy in the world. That's not going to work. That is your five stories that you got to know before you get out of here tonight. Had a great time as always. Thanks to Will for producing the program. Thanks to Oliver. Thanks to Mike. Mike's first job on the board. Nice job by you. Great stuff by everybody tonight. Really appreciate it. If you missed us, more of us, and then the Drake Toll Show coming up at 6 a.m. Eastern here on Sports Night. Make sure you hang with us. It's Sports Night with me, John Lund, and the entire crew on Westwood One Sports. 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

0: 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Addie Bates produces. Curtis Poindexter runs the board. Hi. You and I are back together, and for the first time since 1999. Can I tell you a secret? Can I make you feel old? Wait. First. 6:01 and 9 seconds Eastern time, so. That's 300 milligrams of caffeine straight to your system. Can I tell you something and you not get mad? Can you not be upset with me at this? Don't bully me. The Knicks are going to the NBA Finals for the first time since 1999. Big stretch. You woke up today in Midlothian, Texas, and the Knicks, the first time in 27 years, are headed to the finals. I wasn't alive. The guy hosting the morning radio show was not alive the last time the Knicks made the NBA Finals. Now, look, I've watched a lot of basketball, a lot of football. I know a lot about sports. Nerd in that way. But I have not been able to see with my own two eyes the New York Knicks make it to the pinnacle. Now, have they surpassed that pinnacle? You're up to the top of the mountain, but Oklahoma City and San Antonio, one of those two teams, will be waiting there to face you. But you woke up today, no matter who you're a fan of, you woke up today, no matter where you are in this country, saying, oh, wait a second. The Knicks in the NBA Finals? The Knicks are four games away from an NBA title for the first time since the 70s? Willis Reed, Clyde Frazier, some of the names that have been brought up for the first time in a long time, comparing a Jalen Brunson to the legends of New York. And I pose the question to you, and it maybe is the question of the day, it's like, where does Jalen Brunson now rank in New York sports figures? 310-840-4910. 310-840-4910. Your initial reaction to that is likely visceral. Ugh. Jalen Brunson, one of the great New York Knicks fixtures, a sports legend in New York? Ugh, wrong. Because it all happened so fast, and he wasn't really a name. And then he walks into New York and, we're winning now. And it's because of that guy. That name Jalen Brunson isn't that sexy. He's not. I wouldn't have called him an NBA star in the way that Giannis would be or Jokic would be, a Wemby, an SGA, right? Even an Ant. Like, there's a list of names. Karl Anthony Towns has been more of an NBA star in the last decade than Jalen Brunson ever has. And in the last couple of years, that's just flipped. And especially this postseason, you see it culminate in an NBA Finals trip, where finally you look at him and say, hey, he might not have the name. You would have categorized him with a LeBron, but Jalen Brunson is not just deserving of that. Jalen Brunson is the best player in the NBA postseason this season. He's been the best player. He just led his team on an 11-game NBA playoff win streak. That doesn't happen. Like, five teams ever have done that. Jalen Brunson is the best player in this postseason right now. Argue it. Debate that. Go. Well, Victor Wembanyama's great. Well, SGA. Yeah, SGA's great. I'm watching the highlights right now on my telly. 11-game win streak for Jalen Brunson and company. And it was his continual dominance, his ability to spark at any moment for the New York Knicks. This was, by the way, a disaster for the Cleveland Cavaliers. I haven't gotten there yet. Haven't dropped that one in your lap. It was a disaster for the Cleveland Cavaliers. And if you didn't stay up to watch history, I'll give you the sounds of history. We have the highlights from last night. There's only four, right? Like, here you go. Here it comes. Here are all of the Cleveland Cavaliers highlights last night. All right, take it away, Curtis. That's it. That's the whole. The final score was 130-93. Historic loss for Cleveland, who was just not really competitive. Oh, well, if you ask Kenny Atkinson, Cleveland actually swept the New York Knicks analytically. You know, the analytics would say that Cleveland was the better team in this series. The final scores just didn't reflect that. And I thought Cleveland did play well in Game 3 and obviously played well with a 20-point lead in Game 1 that they watched just fizzle out. But ultimately, if you're going to say Cleveland is the better team in this, which James Harden would do, we'll get to that clip later. I think if you're making those comments, either you play for the Cavs or you are delusional. Highlight number one. Last night, the Knicks were actually down in the first quarter a couple of times to Cleveland. Like, all right, nice, Cavs. At one point, 8-2, where according to ESPN Game Flow, the Cavs had a 55% chance of victory over New York in Game 4. That would flip fairly quickly. And here, in the middle of a 20-0 run for the New York Knicks, Landry Shamet gives New York a 20-point lead.
1: His hands, Harden upset, thought he was fouled. Hart pushes out to Shamet, fakes a three, sidestep, another three-pointer, puts it in. Knicks are red hot once again. It's a 20-point lead. Timeout Cleveland. Landry Shamet, unstoppable off the bench.
0: Mike Breen on the call on ESPN, 46-46 with 10:27 to go in the second quarter after the Shamet three. Knicks up by the Knicks are up by double digits. And in this series, that is a nearly insurmountable lead if your name is the Cleveland Cavaliers. You don't have it. You don't have it. Cleveland having to play back-to-back series that went to seven games, then lose against the Knicks in a contest where on the road you led by 20 points in the fourth quarter, you're done. There's no stamina left. You're done. That 20-point lead will fast forward, hard advance to 7:44 remaining in the third quarter. It's a Brunson steal to OG Anunoby emphasis.
1: Another turnover. Anunoby, Brunson, alley-oop, and Anunoby with the slam. The turnovers once again killing the Cavaliers. Hart picks it up. Brunson sets up three-pointer. Anunoby with the follow. Once again, the Knicks with an avalanche.
0: OG Anunoby, that good last night, that much of a catalyst. These plays are the brushstrokes on the final painting, the final picture of the Knicks heading to the NBA title. OG Anunoby again, inside of 9 minutes to go in the fourth quarter, gives the Knicks a 33-point lead. And this was the bucket, the final bucket, where everybody started hitting the exits, and we're all done. See you later. This series, this game is over.
1: Team, Shamet with the steal. Shamet feeds on Anunoby with the flush. And the Knicks just keep pouring it on. A 33-point lead, timeout Cleveland. And the Knicks fans celebrating.
0: They had taken over Cleveland, Ohio. It by the end of this game, it was just Knicks fans in that arena. Everybody else is like, all right, man. Home team's going to lose. My hometown Cavs team is getting piled on. Oh. And that's not going. I have no reason to sit here and have to watch this. Nobody liked the part in Old Yeller where they killed the dog. Sorry, spoiler alert. Nobody liked that part. I kind of look away. Isle of the Blue Dolphins. Where the red fern grows. When the dying happens, you don't want to see it. You don't want to just hang out for it. Cavs fans hit the exit. And here for the first time since 1999, Mike Breen on ESPN. The final call for the first time. Not championship. Appearance in the finals. First time since 99. Here's the final call, Mike Breen, in 27 years, the first man to utter these words.
1: And Proctor will just dribble it out. Chance of let's go, Knicks. It's over. Believe it, Knicks fans, for the first time in 27 years, the New York Knicks are going to the NBA Finals. The dream season continues, and hopes of ending a decades-long championship drought are very much alive.
0: The Knicks are four games away from just that. Thank you, Mike. postgame on the court. ESPN. Look, where is he? Where's Mike Brown? Where? Come on, Mike Brown. We got to interview you. It's the postgame celebration. You've won the East. You're going to the NBA Finals, and the entire Knicks team. You can tell. Year one, by the way, you know, Tibbs, whoever that guy was, gone. Mike Brown comes in year one, an NBA Finals appearance for the Knicks. And his team, Mike. The rapport between this roster and their head coach, you could hear it on the ESPN postgame celebration.
2: Talk to your head coach, Mike Brown.
3: Mike.
2: Coach Brown.
3: Mike,
2: just what makes this Knicks team so special?
4: It's just the players. The players that we've assembled, or Mr. Dolan and Leon assembled. They're just great, great human beings, and they're obviously fantastic basketball players.
2: You had everyone on the team, everyone involved with the association, you had them sign an accountability contract at the very beginning of the season. How has this team lived up to the tenets of that contract?
4: In a lot of different ways. You know, people always ask me to compare the teams that I've been with to the finals, and the only way I knew how to do it, because they're different human beings, was to put some intangibles up there. Every single one of the guys on the team has sacrificed. Every single one of the guys on the team has a competitive spirit. Every single one of the guys on the team is connected. Every single one of the guys believe in each other and the process, and they all hold me and each other accountable. Just a heck of a group. Heck of a group.
2: Thank you, Mike. Congratulations to you.
0: I love the spattering of Knicks fans that, again, had taken over Cleveland. You can hear in the background of the on-court interview with Mike Brown postgame. And he didn't compare this Knicks team to any other team he's coached. He didn't have to. This is a historic Knicks run. 11 straight playoff wins. We're talking Warriors territory, Dynasty Warriors territory, Showtime Lakers territory for what the Knicks are putting on people. And it seems a bit more hollow because, again, like for the rest for the national NBA, because, again, they don't have a Victor Wembanyama or a Shai Gilgeous-Alexander. Jalen Brunson's name doesn't carry that weight in the stardom category, but it should. Like, I think everybody has this automatic, and maybe I've lent, you know, my words have lent toward this automatic assumption whoever wins the West is going to crush the winner of the East. Well, not this version of the Knicks. This version of the Knicks is four games away from an NBA title and looks completely ready to run through the Spurs, or that they have the confidence they could do so against the Spurs, the Oklahoma City Thunder. On the flip side, there are the Cleveland Cavaliers. And James Harden would go on to say in his postgame press conference, the Cavs are better than the Knicks. James, I watched the series. I don't think that's true. Here's what he had to say at the podium.
5: I can't even answer that question, honestly. You know what I mean? Like, yeah, it was 4-0, but I don't think we had a chance as far as our best shot. You know, from a standpoint of the circumstances, you know, obviously they dominated us 4-0. But, I don't know if I can necessarily answer that question, just because genuinely I do feel like we are the better team. But, you know, series wise, you know, it didn't show it. So it's a tough question to answer.
0: Uh-huh. Because of the circumstances. You're the better team. It's seldom the better team, quote, never has a chance. Thanks, James. There was plenty of postgame presser audio to pick from after this one on the Cavs side. But there's one, Donovan Mitchell, Kenny Atkinson. This is Kenny Atkinson being on the hot seat is a crazy concept, and he's not. But there are some Cleveland fans after the sweep calling for his job. Last night it was trending. Kenny Atkinson fire him for the sweeps on. Donovan Mitchell came up to the podium and on Kenny Atkinson said, "Hey, shut up. Our head coach is fine. We this is the guy."
6: It's just hilarious. we've done something that we haven't done since 2018, and we're still going. Like, there's gonna be criticism everywhere. Like, we're on Kenny, right? But why? We got here. Like, some people, not saying Kenny or us believe, but some people consider this like, oh, this is great. We did it, but we did it with Kenny. We didn't just go out there and coach ourselves, right? So then people are gonna be people. People probably criticize me just as much, and James, and but I love Kenny. We love Kenny. We ride with Kenny, and ultimately, that's all that matters, right? Like, I know for a fact he's from Long Island. He don't give a damn. Like, you know what I'm saying? But it's just the world we live in. We could have made it to the finals and got swept. Somebody's gonna say something. I told y'all that even if we won, there's gonna be something. Like, can we do it? Like, it's always going to be something, right? And it's always gonna be something for people to say. But ultimately, we're in the thick of it. We're in it together. And that's my biggest thing. It's just people are going to be people. And honestly, who cares? You know what I'm saying? We're in this together.
0: I certainly agree with Donovan Mitchell, the Kenny Atkinson. Okay, don't call for the guy who got the Cleveland Cavaliers to the conference finals without LeBron James. Don't call for that guy's job. Let's let Kenny Atkinson still be the coach of the Cavs, please. 130-93, Knicks on top of Cleveland. When we come back, the New York Knicks are going to the NBA Finals? Carolina Hurricanes rally a 2-1 series lead over the Canadiens, which a little more breathing room. You feel a little bit better about that. Oh, and a name you may not know, Riku Nishida, and the entirety of the Astros staff that threw a no-hitter. When we come back, plenty to talk about in the sports world, Knicks and more. This, Addy Bates producing, Curtis Poindexter runs the board, is the Drake Toll Show.
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3: 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Also awesome.

0: plenty of avenues to listen to Curtis Poindexter do that for 3 hours. Addie Bates produces around the world of sports not pertaining to the New York Knicks and Cleveland Cavaliers and the NBA playoffs. Headlines across the country yesterday. Top 16 national seeds in college baseball have been announced. UCLA, Georgia Tech, Georgia, all host sites, as well as Auburn, North Carolina, Texas, Alabama, Florida. Those make up the top eight and will host in the super regionals if they make it through their home regionals. Nine seed Southern Miss, Florida State, Oregon, Texas A&M, Nebraska, Mississippi State, Kansas, and West Virginia also in there. Notably, no University of Arkansas. They were pretty upset about that after making it to the SEC championship game, getting snubbed for Mississippi State in those top 16. Elsewhere, the White Sox debuted a brand new player on Monday on Memorial Day, Riku Nishida. Riku and I spent the summer of 2022 in Hyannis, Massachusetts, Cape Cod Baseball League together alongside Nolan Schanuel, and Riku was Energizer Bunny, bench press. Riku one time was talking to the GM. We were standing with the GM of the team in the dugout, and Riku said, "Hey, my weight is wrong on the roster." The GM was like, "Yeah, that's we did that on purpose." Riku said, "I'm 140, roster 160." They're like, "Yeah, we're not going to put 140 for the sake of your baseball career, Riku. We're not going to put 140 pounds on the roster. We're going to put 160." Riku was like, "No, you can't. I'm not 160. Stolen valor." They did leave it, and now he's a big leaguer, debuting for the White Sox yesterday, gunning a guy down at the plate and getting his first MLB, first hit in the MLB. Speaking of Major League Baseball, Addie Bates, notable Houston Astros fan, plumbers and electricians. The Astros used all of those to combine for the first no-hitter since 2024, 17th in Astros history.
1: What happened to your Texas Rangers? This is a beat-up Astros team. Not a good team.
0: They're a figment of my imagination. The Rangers don't exist. They can't scare. Are the Texas Rangers in the room with us right now?
1: They cannot hurt you. They cannot hurt you. Mm-mm. Can you tell me the names of the three pitchers who threw the no-hitter last night?
0: Whew. I practiced all morning. I really tried. Which, by the way, if we're fair, neither of these teams are good.
1: No, the Astros are terrible. But they also have the record of, like, number of people on the IL right now. They're terrible.
0: And they have a no-hitter, in case you're wondering. Yeah, I'm going to need some help with this one. They're a big baseball guy.
1: You got it. No, you got it. I trust you.
0: Nope, not going to do this. I'm not going to subject myself to this embarrassment. I can't. Don't bully me.
1: It was amazing. You have Amai, who was struggling all season, and he finally goes out there. He's saying, you know, he's not comfortable in the States yet. He's still getting used to everything. People are like, oh, man, is Houston not a place to go if you're a Japanese pitcher? Because all these other teams have done it, and it's been successful. But last night, he showed why the Astros got him. He was lights out versus a Rangers offense. There are a lot of big names on that roster. So I was so proud of him for that. And, oh, Kurt, man, that was, you know, I feel like he kind of saved it. Because you never want to be that guy afterwards. When somebody's throwing a no-hitter and you come in and you kind of ruin that. But then Santa at the very end, it was amazing. That was his debut, his MLB debut. And I feel like there's no better way to do that. By the way, Christian Vasquez, that catcher, the last time he caught a no-hitter for the Astros, was in the World Series. So, don't let him get hot is all I'm saying. Don't let him get hot.
2: Big gooner.
0: Steven Okert, by the way, also in there.
1: I did say Okert.
0: Oh, I didn't know if you dropped his name in there. I was making sure that
1: wanted
0: to give him the love he deserves.
1: No, it's okay. I just don't think you were listening.
3: What?
0: I was doing even more research on the Houston Astros and their historic no-hitter yesterday against the Texas Rangers. It stinks to care about sports teams. I try to avoid it as much as I can. It really stinks to care about them, but I do. That is the biggest bugaboo in my life is caring about sports. And, oh, if you care about the Colorado Avalanche, you got problems, man. Serious problems right now with the way the Avs are playing. Quick NHL update. Vegas leads that series 3-0. And they're in Vegas. They could sweep the Avs tonight. And the Hurricanes knocked off the Canadiens 3-2 yesterday. Carolina leads that series 2-1. Addy, Carolina, getting it done on the road yesterday, back in the driver's seat of the series. They are the better team than the Canadiens. It's odd to see one of these series so... It's odd to see the spectrum, the opposite ends of the spectrum these two series are on.
1: Well, I think the Canadiens and the Canes problem, the Canes were very well rested, too rested. And I think that was the rest versus, like, you know, the rust situation there. And I think that's what kind of happened. And now
0: Avalanche,
1: they played a couple,
0: same thing, yeah.
1: They've played a couple games now, and now they show who the Canadiens, like, are facing. The Canes, what they've been doing this entire time. The Golden Knights, we talked about this. Yes, they are a problem. In terms of being here in the NHL for that long, God, they're so good. And they're fun to watch. I watched the game the other night when I was playing pool, and Drake Toll sending me audio, even though he had the day off, the next day off, and I was like, why are you sending me stuff for the show? We're not working. But I was watching that game, and oh my gosh, the Avalanche had a 3-0 lead at one point, and then I look up, I'm like, oh, it's 3-3. It is 3-3. So, yeah. Honestly, I don't know if the Knights are winning or if Colorado's losing, so... You know.
0: That's just bad all the way around for the Avs fans. I promised America Avs Hurricanes in the NHL Finals. That was 5 days ago, and immediately that looks terrible. I cannot deliver on that promise. I'm sorry. Thanks, Addy. Thanks, Curtis. And thanks to you, America, for the New York Knicks. They are in the NBA Finals for the first time since 1999. Today is about you. There's the death of this notion. So I mentioned earlier Savannah Bananas organization. We were in Tacoma, Washington this weekend, and my roommate's a huge Knicks fan. So we got to talking about it. I was like, man, at what point, this was before game three, so at what point are you, maybe before game two, I was in Tacoma for a while, are you as a Knicks fan starting to doubt? Because everything looks and seems so, oh my goodness, the Knicks are so good and we keep winning and that's a playoff win streak. And da-da. But at what level do you once again become a Knicks fan and say, oh yeah, it's the same old Knicks. We're used to disappointment. We're not going to follow through on the hope the fan base has been given. That's where, and every franchise says that. Every fan base has their, oh, well, there they go again. The Oklahoma City Thunder, oh, there they go again. The Miami.
2: Here we go again.
0: Oh, here we go again. The Baltimore Ravens. But no one's, not very few, very few franchises, organizations have that same mentality as aggressively as the Knicks, and few deserve that moniker as much. Ah, same old Knicks. But now, watching Karl Anthony Towns, Jalen Brunson lift the Bob Cousy trophy, you didn't just punch a ticket for New York. You broke a 27-year-old psychological curse on a city. You don't have to couch the excitement. You don't have to wait for the caveat. Prepare for the other shoe to drop. It's not a fluke. New York Knicks fans woke up with New York in the NBA title. Washington Wizards fans, Orlando Magic fans, Sacramento Kings fans, Oklahoma City Thunder fans woke up with the New York Knicks in the NBA title. You're seeing a statistical juggernaut, by the way. It's fine. It's finally fine to exercise these demons. You can discard that gritty underdog, oh, you know, come on, we're the New York Knicks, but not sexy New York Knicks. We're the, no one loves us. No one expects us to be here. Jalen Brunson's a weird name to be a star, to be the leader of your team. You can throw away the scraping by on, man, those Knicks just too much grit. They found a way to grind it out. No. You are dominating the opposition from the From the time you were down in that series against Atlanta to mowing over the 76ers, sweeping the Cavs, you're not scraping by on luck. You're a historically dominant buzzsaw. Consider the weight of what the Knicks just accomplished. 11-game playoff winning streak. 6 consecutive playoff wins. Listen to that. 6 consecutive playoff wins by 10 or more points. There are franchises organizations that don't have six consecutive playoff wins ever. Six by 10 or more points. Third longest streak in league history. Oh, and to close that off, you didn't just beat Cleveland. You BTA'd them. 37-point blowout. The largest home playoff loss in Cavs franchise history. And you'll remember, there were Cavs teams that would sneak into the playoffs, 7-seed, 8-seed, back when we had a proper NBA playoff format, 7-seed, 8-seed. And there were some just okay Cleveland Cavaliers squads in history to make the NBA playoffs. Even those teams didn't suffer a 37-point blowout at home. And you woke up today, Knicks fans, with Jalen Brunson, the Eastern Conference Finals MVP, who's on a masterful playoff run. 28 points, 7 assists per game. And when the Knicks last made the NBA Finals in 1999, Jalen was a 2-year-old toddler watching his father, Rick Brunson, suit up for the New York Knicks. It's not just a great This is not just great basketball. It's not just a great basketball story. This is history that you're watching. 5 years from now, when you're watching a regular season game between the Knicks and the Celtics, they'll say, they won't say, oh yeah, the last time the Knicks made the finals was 1999. They'll talk about the finals run of 2026. It's real. The team chemistry from OG Anunoby to Josh Hart to Carl Anthony Towns to Jalen Brunson. Hope has been restored and honestly replaced by expectation. Kat said it during the locker room celebration yesterday. The quote was, I feel like the word hope has been gone from the New York Knicks name for a long time. And for me to be part of this team that revives hope is something special. But as a fan headed into June, getting Oklahoma City or San Antonio, I replace hope with expectation. I expect this Knicks team, as well as they're playing, to win. And next time you look at the rafters in the Garden, the banners 1970, 1973, for the first time in three decades, 2026, a new number, a new four numbers can rise at MSG. That's what's on the line for the Knicks. And they get to sit back. They can go to Cancun. They got time. Go to Cancun for a bit. And then rally back to face the winner of OKC in San Antonio. Game five in that series is tonight, tied two games apiece after the Spurs blew out the Thunder in San Antonio in game three. Oh, I can't. It's so awesome. We're best two out of three now. Between SGA and Victor Wembanyama. When we return, time for our Biggest Losers of the Day. Then the obituary who died today, sponsored by Navy Federal Credit Union, proudly serving all branches of the armed forces, veterans, and their families. Learn more at NavyFederal.org. Our members are the mission. Biggest Loser of the Day coming up. 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
2: Remember Deshaun Watson? He's been on IR the last 19 months. And now, the front runner to be the Browns starter. But Shedeur Sanders and Dylan Gabriel are coming for the job. 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Westwood One Sports.
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2: No.
0: The Westwood One Sports app. What would it sound like if Ella Langley's Choosin' Texas was a medieval shanty? You're not interested in this, Addie?
2: No, this is terrible. We cannot. Curtis, can you fade it out? Fade it out. Curtis, I'm being so serious right now.
0: I'm so. Oh. That right there.
2: Oh, my God. That was.
0: Wow.
2: No. I can't believe I
0: sorry
2: woke up
0: sorry the dude's
2: for
0: rock.
2: That.
0: I'm sorry you can't handle medieval music.
3: You went to a Ren Fair?
0: In the 6 o'clock hour.
2: Curtis, he would. He would in his little BYU hat. He would dress
0: what?
2: Up as Joseph Smith and go to Ren Fair and listen to that.
3: Walk around
0: have
3: soaking
0: you heard
3: it
0: of
3: in.
0: The All-American prophet?
2: Soaking
0: blonde-haired, blue-eyed voice of God? Yeah.
2: Loves the youngins.
0: Ren Fair? This is a new one. Ren Fair?
2: Ren Fair?
0: What does that mean?
2: Ren? You don't know what Renaissance Fair is?
0: Oh, I didn't know there were cool new school names for it, no.
2: Ren Fair?
0: Nerd.
3: How about cool, but...
0: Yeah, never heard of that, no.
2: That's just what it's called.
0: I've got friends to do those. I can't... I'm an ally. I have friends to do those.
2: My roommate does. I got invited, and people were very disappointed in me because they were like, you still haven't bought in, and I was like, no, that's not my jam. That's not my jam. You know?
0: Renaissance Fair. So you hate Banana Ball and Renaissance Fairs equally? You see them in the same human beings go to both?
2: Actually, yes. Disney World, Banana Ball, Renaissance Fair.
0: Yeah. It's time for our biggest losers of the day. Speaking of.

0: Biggest Loser number one. The Texas Rangers.
1: Woo, good the answer.
0: The Texas Rangers. The Texas Rangers. Here's the final call after the Houston Astros. No hit the Rangers in Arlington.
2: Called third strike. The Astros 17th. No hitter. It's a challenge by Brandon Nimmo. For now, it's the seventh no-hitter in the last 8 years, and it is confirmed. The Astros with a no-hitter. Alan Bersanta, in his major league debut, gets the last six outs with two perfect innings, and the celebration begins.
0: Two things. One, Two, I hate ABS for this reason. This reason I hate ABS.
1: That ruined the final call.
0: Yeah, it ruined the final call. Ruined the celebration. Everybody got to wait for 8 seconds to figure out if it's a strike or not. That's stupid. It's so stupid. But Addy, your Houston Astros, which you did not pitch for or hit for yesterday.
1: You don't know that.
0: Good point. I didn't watch the game.
1: Exactly. So don't make assumptions there. Yeah, Todd Callis on the call there. Fantastic. And it was so funny because he's wearing just a normal blue t-shirt, looking like he had to go run on a treadmill afterwards. Yeah, Astros, dudes rock. They haven't rocked the entire season, but they do now. And Brandon Nimmo, you are the biggest loser for challenging an obvious strike. Yeah. You're a loser.
3: In the meat.
0: Yeah, Rangers are 24-29. Astros 24-31 now. Doesn't make either team good.
1: has a no-hitter.
0: But one has a no-hitter against the other in a rivalry. The Houston Astros, fifth combined no-hitter in franchise history. Biggest loser of the day, White Sox haters. Yesterday, Riku Nishida made his big league debut. And what an ovation he got. First career hit, as well as gunning a guy down at home plate from right field. In the second inning, they tested his arm. I remember vividly, first time I worked with him, 2022, Cape Cod. He wasn't supposed to play. He was coming out of Mount Hood Community College. And just, you know, Cape Cod Baseball League. You're looking at guys from South Carolina, Arkansas, LSU, all like a bunch of SEC players. Like, oh yeah, and we have Riku Nishida. Went to the same high school as Yu Darvish, where there are 1,000 kids competing for 9 spots. And Riku was one of them. Goes to Mount Hood. Ends up going to Oregon, uses a wood bat at Oregon, because why not? Pokes a few home runs, preparing for the bigs, gets drafted by the White Sox, later rounder. And it's like, all right, he's too small. He's 5'3", 5'4", 140 pounds. Like, there's no way. And then he got called up yesterday and dominated Riku Nishida, the kid from Japan. Yes, he was at Cape Cod. 140 pounds, they wrote 160, gave him 3 inches and 20 pounds on the roster just so the scouts would turn his way. And he went from not being much of a factor to, oh, we've got to play Riku every day. They would hit Fungo at the end at 2 o'clock, Fungo's over. They would just put Riku at second base and have 2 coaches hit Fungo to him. But pop, pop, pop, and nothing by him. It was stunning to watch. Now, he's a big leaguer. Here is Nishida following his debut for Chicago.
4: That's crazy. And then I don't feel big leaguers for me, but around me, everybody famous player. Today's like I saw so many good players, so I'm happy to be here right now.
5: Did what we expect him to do. You know, really good defender, really good quality of at-bats. You know, he's a fun player. He's a good player, too, and can do a lot of things on a baseball field. And yeah, he got tested pretty early there.
0: He's wearing number 51 and said it was an honor. He didn't feel like he deserved the weight of that jersey, that he didn't deserve to wear the same number as Ichiro. Addy, dudes rock.
1: What I took from this was, guys, the extra 3 inches in height means a lot. That is success. That's why he is successful.
0: Touch yourself.
1: The extra 3 inches got him over the hump, okay? And look at him now with the Chicago White Sox.
0: The extra 3 inches got him over the what?
6: I doubled the size of it, you dumb person.
0: Biggest loser of the day, you, if you've received the Medal of Honor, here are some interesting words from the president about those who've received the Medal of Honor.
7: I have to say, Miriam, I watched Sheldon sitting so proud in the White House when we gave Miriam the Presidential Medal of Freedom. That's the highest award you can get as a civilian. It's the equivalent of the Congressional Medal of Honor, but civilian version. It's actually much better because everyone gets the Congressional Medal of Honor. That's soldiers. They're either in very bad shape because they've been hit so many times by bullets, or they're dead. She gets it, and she's a healthy, beautiful woman. It's fair. And they're rated equal.
3: Anyway.
0: Okay, wait a second. So the Presidential Medal of Freedom is much better than the Medal of Honor because you're not injured or dead?
1: Yes.
0: Addie, in the wake of Memorial Day. Interesting words here.
1: Yes. I'm sure he's also the same kind of guy that probably says Happy Memorial Day, which, by the way, don't say that. You don't know what the holiday means if you say that. Yeah,
0: say
1: so
0: Reverential Memorial Day.
1: To our veterans who are injured or dead, apparently he's saying, yeah, it doesn't mean as much because you're injured or...
8: Did he call her a big, beautiful woman?
1: Curtis loves big, beautiful woman.
0: Curtis would love San Antonio.
1: Curtis is a Curtis big would fan love, of San Antonio.
0: Love San Antonio.
8: All them cows in San Antonio. Yes.
0: I didn't call them the biggest losers of the day. Somebody else did for the recipients of the Medal of Honor, of which I have multiple in my family. But biggest loser of the day. I'm just fine. Whatever, man. Whatever, dog. I'll read this tweet. England, the official Twitter account of the country, England, tweets, come together. And it's the Beatles announcing the roster of England's national team for the World Cup. Caitlin Fullerton retweets it with, oh, cool, England used the Beatles to announce their World Cup squad, and everyone is really impressed. But when Jelly Roll and Bert Kreischer and third baseman for the Savannah Bananas announce the U.S. team, we'll see who everyone thinks is better. You can keep your Beatles. I have Kyle K.J. Jackson.
9: Interesting, per se.
0: And Jackson Olsen and Coach Rack. Now what?
1: What was what I saw yesterday? The rise in bananas popularity is equal to the decline of like American freedoms or the rise of fascism. Like they're correlated.
0: Rise of fascism. Yeah.
8: So once Dende asked me if he'd get in trouble retweeting that. Actually.
0: Yes. Most certainly he would. Biggest winner of the day. Jalen Brunson. Here is his head coach, Mike Brown, on Brunson being like Tim Duncan and Steph Curry combined.
10: Tim Duncan and Steph Curry. And again, they're not the same player. But man, the aura that those guys have, the quiet strength that they have. It's unbelievable, you know, those are the kind of guys, and Steph's happily married. Aisha's a great gal, beautiful mom, wife, the whole nine yards. But you talk about those guys, Steph, Jalen, and Allie is too. But that, you know, if you have daughters, you're like, man, I hope my daughter can take him and marry him, whatever. They just got it. They got it on the floor and they got it off the floor, and it's the whole package.
0: They got it, man. Jalen Brunson, just like Steph Curry and Tim Duncan combined. What a win for the New York Knicks, 130-93. They are the biggest winners overall today. Addie Bates, you can be a big winner. Curtis Poindexter, big winner. And I'm
11: big gooner.
0: Big gooner. When we come back, it's our obituaries. Who died today? And the quickie top five headlines of all of sports. We'll get to those. It is Westwood One Sports, the Westwood One Sports app. Keep listening live on that Westwood One Sports app. This is the Drake Toll Show.
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26: Kurt Cignetti has led the Indiana Hoosiers to the national championship in one of the great coaching jobs of all time.
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28: There's been a blank space in the Michigan trophy case. 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

0: greatest rosters in recent memory, has just completed one of the finest seasons in NBA history. 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
1: All right, we saw very little sun over a holiday weekend like that.
2: I know.
1: Just feel robbed, don't you? You got a good tan going. You maximize your outdoor activity.
2: I mean, I did what I could. I mean, you know, it wasn't like I was able to get much, but I was outside as much as I could be.
1: Yeah. Our pool was, it was pent up demand yesterday. Everybody, it was gray skies packed up there because it's like, at least it's not raining all
2: day. We got to get in the pool. It's Memorial Day weekend.
1: Damn,
2: I'm getting
1: right
2: in the pool, damn it. Even if the water's 74 degrees
1: damn
2: or whatever
1: right
2: it is. The water's cold. There's no sun. Happy Memorial Day weekend, everybody.
1: Bleep off. Yeah.
2: It's like, come on.
1: And you boys, you guys went to the Kings game together?
2: Yeah, we did.
1: You toughed it out. I mean, I was.
3: A little Sunday fun day for the
1: did
3: boys.
1: Did it stop? It just stopped. Did it stop raining?
2: There was a little slot of not rain. And so
1: I wasn't tough enough.
2: So what happened was, so Creighton and I on Sunday, you know, I had L. You know, I had came back from Cincinnati and I had L. And I was like, okay, I wanted to take L to like a park. I wanted to like, you know, probably waterfront park. You know, get her down there, play it on the waterfront park.
1: What does a kid do at waterfront park?
2: There's all kinds of playgrounds. Tons of playgrounds.
1: I don't know if that was different than the others.
2: So. Well, we could have gone to any of them, but she wanted to go to the Kings game.
1: Okay.
2: We discussed that. So I was like, so let's get her down there playing. We'll park the car. We'll walk over.
1: Yeah.
2: Anyway, it's raining. So I'm like, well, that.
1: You want to play in the park in the rain? No.
2: No, I don't want to play in the park in the rain. So I was like, well, let me see if Creighton wants to go hang out at Brownies. So we go.
1: Gee, now, there are some things that are tough sells in life. That is
3: sure.
1: Not...
3: See you in 10 minutes.
1: Yeah. I'll save it. I'm already here.
2: So we take Elle up there. She meets Uncle Creighton, and she's hanging out with Creighton. And
1: these are double fried wings, right?
2: Yeah. She goes. We leave, and she goes, Creighton's funny, right? Yeah. Creighton's funny, and I'm like, yeah. Creighton's real funny. We like Creighton.
1: Now, Creighton, you weren't up into the wee hours watching obscure conference baseball tournaments this weekend or anything, were you?
3: They don't go as late once the weekend hits. We had Nebraska-Michigan 11:59 Friday night, so that was a good
1: tell
3: one.
1: Tell me you were not watching
3: hours.
1: That.
3: I mean, I was.
1: You Nebraska-Michigan. Do you know any of the players?
3: Braxton Stewart, transfer pitcher from Louisville for Nebraska.
1: Is that the reason you were watching?
3: No. Okay. I mean, it was on.
1: This is a problem. This is an addiction.
3: We had Thomas Howard from Purdue go like 6 scoreless against UCLA Friday, former Louisville pitcher that transferred up there.
2: Well, and I guess the draw happened, and Kentucky's headed their reward for getting in the tournament is they get to go to Morgantown.
3: It's the couch burning regional.
1: You'd rather be in than not. So.
2: Yeah, you'd rather be in than not.
1: I'm not going to mock a team that made the tournament.
2: It actually feels like they got a good draw. Like they got.
1: Who knows? It's. You know, a 3-seed could be hosting a super regional. I mean, last year, it didn't even, you know, what was it, Creighton? It was like after the Vandy win, it was the next morning, I guess, Miami or somebody had lost.
3: Yeah, we needed Miami to beat Southern
1: Miss.
3: Yeah, and
1: they're like, I think we could
3: otherwise,
1: host.
3: Otherwise, we're going
1: to. It was like, we could host next week. I'm like, what? What are you talking about?
3: It was either we're going to Hattiesburg or we're hosting.
1: Or we're
3: so
1: hosting.
3: Like,
1: right.
3: Please
1: yeah.
3: host.
1: That's a
2: yeah,
1: big
2: please
1: difference.
2: Host. Yeah, you don't want to go to Hattiesburg. I mean, their fans are great, but like that, you don't want to go to Hattiesburg.
1: Well, you just want to be in. I mean, that's for certain.
2: That's
1: so,
2: true.
1: So, did you? I assume you watched the draw announced yesterday.
2: Mm-hmm.
1: Did you do it like the way Blankenbaker watched Dingadel travel over and over again just to be angry, or did you?
3: No.
1: No.
3: Okay. I mean, I'll actually watch the tournament. And
1: well, I believe that.
3: Yeah.
2: I mean, I like the College World Series and like the tournament that leads up to it. Like
1: Well, I mean, this is where the teams that – I mean, it's not a revenue sport. I mean, it's a revenue sport. It's not a profit sport. Some produce some revenue. But it's where the value of having a good baseball team comes into play to advertise for your university. This is where those decisions to commit to a sport that the university at large benefits from if a team goes on a run. Because, I mean, think of all the exposure, you know, Louisville got last year. Nobody – I mean, there's not many Creightons out there watching regular season baseball games. But people will watch the postseason. They've done a really good job, ESPN has, of making it and marketing it into an event. And this is where the payoff comes for the university. That's not in the form of, you know, profit loss statement, mm-hmm. but, you know, and that's where it's got to be even a tougher evaluation, since none of these sports now are actually profitable because they're spending so much money on the roster. That's one that teams will have to, or schools, I think, will have to figure out, you know, how they're going to value it. But they get the run here this week. So
2: yeah, this is it. So I mean, you know, hopefully there's better weather for the NCAA regionals that begin, you know, than we had over the Memorial Day weekend.
1: I don't care. They can all have bad weather.
2: They can all have
1: We're
2: bad weather.
1: We're not in it. I don't care.
2: Just
1: have a monsoon.
2: Rain them out.
1: Yeah,
2: who cares?
3: Snow somewhere.
2: 17 inches of rain.
1: Yeah, I mean, I hope we have good weather here, sites. But to hell with them. I mean, I don't wash away for all
2: What are you
1: going
2: to do if they all wash away, if you can't watch College World Series? What is Creighton
3: well,
2: Harley
3: probably
2: do?
3: Move it back a few days. I mean, they're going to play the damn game.
2: You start watching the Cubs on their 9-game losing streak? Is that what you do?
1: I saw it in person on Friday. They sucked. They had the bases loaded. I think no one out on Friday. I'm looking for the grand slam payout. We had three guys on the they were coming up, and they all like popped out or didn't make contact.
3: Scored one run yesterday versus the Pirates. That was impressive. Reed Detmers struck out 14 Sunday night baseball.
1: That's pretty impressive there.
3: Yeah, that's a good night. I had over eight strikeouts is my number.
1: Did you do your thing?
3: No,
1: at
3: I
1: 9,
3: didn't.
1: 10? Oh,
3: I did.
1: That's always your thing.
3: I know.
1: Put a little less on 9, a little less on 10, a little less on 11.
3: I did it with Donovan Mitchell last night.
1: Yeah, well, it'd been good effort from the Cavs. Good job. Good job, Cavs. Way to just mail it
2: swept.
1: In. Yeah, way to just mail it in game four.
2: Did you see James Harden at the podium? He said, still felt like we were the better team.
1: The second most delusional thing said yesterday.
2: Okay,
1: the number one was their coach saying analytically they'd won two of the first
2: I
1: three
2: know.
1: Games.
2: And that,
1: that
2: was,
1: is insanity. Do you find that sound? You find their coach going,
2: and that was
1: well,
2: before.
1: From an analytics standpoint, we won two of the three games. You're down 0-3.
2: Yeah.
1: You can lie to your team and think they're going to believe that. I mean, that was beyond delusional.
2: He's the same guy that let James Harden stay in the game while he was getting absolutely cooked
1: and not calling timeout, and
2: you got to get them out of the game. And don't tell me about analytics. The only analytic that matters is the scoreboard. Like, that's it. That's the only time. Like, Scott Satterfield was the king of analytically beating people.
1: Right,
2: he
1: right.
2: beat the hell out of people analytically,
1: except
2: and it was
1: that
2: a
1: doesn't
2: loss.
1: Count.
2: Yeah,
1: as a win. That's not a win. I mean, it was just crazy. Listen, I mean, I heard.
3: Didn't James Madison kind of do this in football this year when they came here?
1: Sort of. Not as crazy as this. You got to find this.
3: I've got it.
1: Yeah, you got okay. Yeah. Play that. This is, I think, before the game.
2: Those are their fans.
1: Is
2: it not plugged in? It's not plugged in.
3: Oh, I got to come reset that.
4: I got to plug something in.
2: Yeah, it became unplugged. That is what happened. That's what's happened. Diener is now underneath the desk. He is now trying to re-plug it in.
3: It's just the focus right.
2: It has become unplugged.
1: Try it.
2: Let's give it a try. Nope, still coming through the Focusrite. But what it was James Madison's fans that were like, we had better vibes than they did. The vibes were good. But those are fans.
1: Yeah.
2: This is the head coach.
1: That's a good point.
2: You know what I mean? Like, fans can fan. The head coach, that's a whole other kind of deal, man. That's a different kind of deal.
1: Well, at least we do know one thing this week. You know, it starts kind of odd. It will end with James Strible eating cat food because Flory Badunga is 100% coming to school because he withdrew his name from the draft.
2: He withdrew his name from the
1: draft. Whatever you did, that did it. I heard,
2: Yeah, he withdrew his name from the draft. Now we got to get Will Hanke to get him in here on Friday. That's like, that would be awesome, right?
1: Probably try that behind the scenes.
2: If Will
1: can said that on the air, but
2: if Will can get that done,
1: why don't you send him the group text rather than alert, you know, sports information staffs and put them on, you know, alert. High alert. I mean, this is how – the good thing you weren't involved in the Pearl Harbor, or it sounds like it would be an entirely different place.
2: Pearl Harbor?
1: Yeah.
2: What are you talking about?
1: That was a sneak attack. You would have been like, hey, if you were in the
2: – I'm not going to be on the Japanese side.
1: If you're the Japanese side, like, hey, we're coming. Tomorrow
2: we're
1: night.
2: We're on the way.
1: Early morning.
2: Day that will live in infamy.
1: Anyway, we've got – what am I looking at on WDRB, an alligator blocking traffic? That's horrifying looking. Just look up and see that. I don't know.
2: Is that local?
1: I don't know. I
3: it's off Eastern Parkway.
1: Is it really?
3: No. Yeah.
1: I don't know, man. I mean, it could have been any. I'm assuming Florida, but I don't. That was
2: alligator blocking traffic.
1: Imagine how horrifying that would be if you walk up and there's an alligator.
2: It's an alligator
1: traffic.
2: Just hanging out.
1: An angry looking. Ticked off one.
2: You know, those when they have those sinkholes there in the Highlands, you never know what's going to pop out.
1: And now they got the UFC construction at the White House. They're building that UFC. They're building
2: that. Oh, wow.
1: Man, I wish I could
2: well,
1: go to
2: speaking
1: that.
2: Of construction, 65, it's 1 week from today.
1: Shut it down.
2: That's Armageddon. Yeah. Okay, so like.
1: Carmageddon.
2: I don't know what the heck.
1: Carmageddon is.
2: Carmageddon. I don't know what's going to happen, but like 65 shuts down. I don't know what route. You know, that is the best route. I have utterly no idea. Like, I'm going to have to leave 10, 15 minutes earlier than I have been leaving, and I don't know if that's enough. I don't know if that's enough.
1: You might want to stay over the first night.
2: No, I need to test run this out. I need to know.
1: I think you need to let others, you know.
2: Because it's going to last for 60 days.
1: Let the other ones get the arrows.
2: It's going to last for 60 days.
1: Yeah.
2: Supposedly.
1: 120.
2: Yeah, I'm going way over 60.
3: We can put you up in a room here at Cardtown for a couple of months.
2: Yeah, just not see my family.
1: Yeah.
3: It's all right.
2: You know.
3: I'll can visit you at the pool here.
2: Mm-hmm. You know, honey, you know, we have a pool. We're all going to live here.
1: Yeah.
3: Honey,
1: yeah.
3: I'm going to the pool with a bunch of 18-year-old girls.
2: Yeah.
3: Young women.
2: A bunch of college-aged women.
1: You know. So anyway, back to Badunga and the cat food. So yeah. Strebel is he's pot committed. He's going to pay good on it on Friday.
2: I kind of didn't like that it was on a Friday because then we have to wait all the way till Monday to discuss it.
1: No, what are you going to break down him eating cat food? I mean,
2: does he spit it out? Does he?
1: That's
2: get
1: the most
2: the whole
1: disgusting side of thing.
2: Down.
1: And by the way, he committed to a spoonful. I mean, I hear, you know, on Sunday, you know, they got Sofro up there trying to make him eat a whole thing. Like, he didn't commit to that. I'm on Team Strebel on that. I heard the audio. He committed to that. Let's not shame him for, I wasn't raising my hand and doing that. I'm not doing that.
2: Well, that's the thing. He did this to himself.
1: He did it to himself, but he only committed to what I heard him commit to.
2: Right. It was a bet against nobody. Like,
1: right.
2: Like
1: there was no upside.
2: He said there was no upside.
1: Nothing to win.
2: He's like, so Florida Badunga comes to Louisville, I'll eat a spoonful of cat food.
1: Yeah.
2: And I'm like, not, and if he does come, or if he doesn't come, then you have to do this. Then Tantan's got to do something. It wasn't that. He just opened himself up.
1: Yeah.
2: Which is like the worst possible thing to do.
1: Well, the worst one was, and he's not paying off on it. LeVar Arrington said if the Cavs had won the previous, which they did win, he said if they win this series, I'm getting a sex change. They did not make him. They did not make him pay that bill. Yeah,
2: that's hysterical. Well, the Cavs are down. Travis Kelce and Taylor Swift went.
1: Yeah, let's back up. Though. Let's go Badunga for a second. Okay. Let's kind of tackle some of these. We don't have a plethora of stories.
2: Sure.
1: But this was the final thing. I mean, I know I reported last week. He was leaning toward it. And it became official, was it yesterday or when did it?
2: Yesterday.
1: Yeah,
2: he withdrew on Monday. Mm-hmm. Malachi Moreno, I believe it was Sunday, brought his name out of the draft. So you're starting to see some of the guys, you know, say, hey, you know, I don't like where I'm going to go or I can do better in college financially. And I think that was the case with Moreno because I think he might have gone pretty, you know, not late first round, but like deep into the first round. So,
1: but this would have been devastating if Badunga had
2: gone. If Badunga had left,
1: it would have changed all our hopes and all the good vibes and all of that.
2: Well, you free up a bunch of cash, but where do you put it?
1: No, nowhere. No, I mean,
2: yeah, where do you put it?
1: There would have been, you don't want to free up cash.
2: No, you don't
1: want this. You need this to happen. And so, yeah.
2: I felt like Louisville was pretty confident of that when they signed him.
1: It's fine to be confident, but you just don't know. I mean,
2: yeah, he could go to the combine.
1: You know, and maybe they're using the combine as leverage. I don't know. I mean, if you're Louisville, you're hoping he's a crappy combine. You know, so he's not like playing himself into the first round and then going, all right, now you got to up the ante or something like that.
2: Well,
1: so,
2: Florian, as people know, he's not going to measure 6'10". You know, they're under no delusion of that.
1: And I don't care. In college, it doesn't matter. You can be an effective big man at his size.
2: Right, but in terms of draftability,
1: fine.
2: For what the NBA wants,
1: don't care.
2: They might like your game, but if you don't measure the right way, then
1: the only reason I would care is if they did all of a sudden, you know, like him more than they did. But they didn't. He's back. How long will have him? Who knows? Could be a couple of years.
2: Could
1: right?
2: be a couple of years. I mean, you're going to have to pay him again.
1: No
2: you know, that, that's the whole thing is like, you know, now everybody's got 5 years to play. Mm-hmm. So he can, you know, so maybe you sign him. Maybe he has a really great year and he's in the draft next year.
1: Look,
2: maybe
1: it's a great year, he's back. We get nothing's guaranteed beyond 1 year. So
2: that's great.
1: And so and now it is guaranteed because he can't go anywhere else. He can't go to the draft. I mean,
2: signed with us. And so you have a pretty good framework of your team. Mm-hmm. So nobody else is in the draft out of the players that you signed. So now, is there anybody that's going to fall out of the draft that maybe you can sign?
1: The deadline is tomorrow.
2: Tomorrow. Yeah. So maybe Mom Silovich is one of those guys that we'll look at. I don't think Yesufu is a real possibility, but I think he'll stay in the draft, but if he falls out, it'll be a big competition.
1: You threw Mom Silovich like you don't have any confidence in it at all, that what you just said. I mean, so
2: Mom Silovich?
1: Yeah, is he not
2: No, I
1: in
2: think
1: play?
2: If he comes out, if he comes out of the draft, I feel like we're one of the main contenders.
1: Okay.
2: And I don't know, like, is it a multi-year deal that he would want? Is it more money on this first year versus a two-year deal?
3: Does he have multiple years of eligibility?
2: He does. Yeah, because of the 5-year rule now. I mean, so that changes how all of this kind of gets constructed. If you've got a guy who's got 1 year left going into the portal cycle, well, while they're in the portal, they got another year because of the NCAA rule change. So it's hopefully this kind of stops. Like, I would really like to know who's got eligibility and who doesn't. Yeah. Like, just for what we do and talking about it, and for fans who are thinking about it, like, to be able to know, hey, you know, this player – he will be able to play until 2028, and just know that in the back of your head. I think that'll go a long way. But right now, I have utterly no idea who's got eligibility, who doesn't have eligibility, and it's been like that since COVID.
1: I mean, I don't like when I Google Mom Silovich draft, the sea of blue articles come up first.
2: So Kentucky fans over Memorial Day weekend have spent a lot of time building their internet case for Mom Silovich to go to UK.
1: Case.
2: And, you know, and they're hating on St. John's, and they're hating on Louisville.
1: Shocking.
2: And they're, I mean, some
1: but
2: of the people
1: do they
2: in
1: pick
2: camp,
1: up their, I mean, do they must do a good job of getting these articles. Like, MSNBC has an article. Why in the hell would MSN have, I mean,
2: I don't know.
1: You're right. I mean, they are.
2: They're building their internet case.
1: Definitely, I've got the whatever algorithm.
2: Right, and I think when they get Moreno back, they're like, okay, we have some good pieces. Like, we know that we've got Moreno. Like, if they get Mom Silovich, they got Zoom Diallo, so they've got some – they have a decent start. Now, they swung and missed on a lot of the guys, but it doesn't mean that they are empty. So,
1: I mean, everybody's been claiming them dead, and if they're in play for Mom Silovich and they've got Moreno back, well, that's a –
2: so if Moreno
1: team, is it not?
2: If Moreno had stayed in the draft, and I think that there was a decent possibility that he would have done that because he was a first rounder, then that makes their team just awful. But with him back, and you got Zoom, you get one more piece, maybe Yesufu for them. Yeah. I mean, that would be they would be a contender, absolutely. Mm-hmm. And so, you know, all the hand wringing over Pope would be, you know, while hilarious for us to watch. Kentucky fans sort of, you know.
1: So is he not doing as badly as it's been portrayed?
2: I don't think it's as bad, but the
1: I mean,
2: downside
1: by the way, portrayed
2: was,
1: by their own fan base as much as anybody. I mean, the Goodmans of the world. And by the way, I'm tired of Jeff Goodman being like, you know, the all-knowing.
2: The vendetta guy?
1: I mean, I'm just, it's like everybody just like proclaims him as like he's all-knowing. Oh, Jeff Goodman said this. Okay. Is he right a million times? I mean, what are we talking about?
2: No, he's not, and he's got vendettas that he likes to chase, and it's pretty obvious. But
1: well, I mean, you can't be critical of that.
2: But I'm not trying to be a national guy. Yeah. You know, I'm not trying to be Pat Forty. I'm not trying to be Jeff Goodman. I'm trying to be Louisville specific. You know,
1: that's
2: so
1: right. You do
2: I'm
1: that.
2: Not.
1: You do
2: I'm
1: you,
2: not,
1: Mark.
2: This is not my role of being objective here. I want Louisville to be good. I want Mom Silovich here. I think he's a good player, but I do think that there would be a pretty good open market for a player like that.
1: So, anyway, we'll talk to you here this morning. 267-9680 is the number to get in. UPS Jobs text line at 437-9680 as we are we're here with you. So, yeah, I mean, this next, I guess, 24 hours could be big, right, to know if Mom Silovich's future.
2: Yeah, and then whoever else might unexpectedly fall out or stay in and different things like that. So it'll change some of the thinking for these coaches. And I think Louisville's got money left. I mean, they went after John Blackwell. He also withdrew his name from the draft, and so he will definitely play for Duke next year. And that was one of the things that everybody thought, hey, John Blackwell's going to Duke. John Blackwell's going to Duke. Well, officially, as of yesterday, he did pull out his name from the draft and will play at Duke. So you know, we'll see. There'll be more decisions today and tomorrow. I don't know what time tomorrow. That's the other thing. Is it the evening? Is it midnight? Like, I don't know. Is it 5 o'clock? I have utterly no idea. But it is the deadline is at some point tomorrow, and we'll find out more who's available.
1: Yeah. Well, it's gonna be fun, and it could be a wild 24 hours. That, I mean, this guy, he could it's like he shifts the power a lot wherever he goes.
2: Could you see it happening where I withdraw my name from the NBA draft and I'm going to, or is it better if you're him to say I'm withdrawing my name from the NBA draft and I'm considering?
1: Absolutely.
2: From a leverage play, that's what you do, right? You don't just...
1: Yeah, unless you're negotiating that. You're probably doing that as you speak anyway. You're like, yeah. You're telling him, hey, we're planning on coming out of the draft. You have more leverage doing that in the next 24 hours. Seems to me, because you also, aside from other colleges, you have the NBA to negotiate against.
2: That's true.
1: How it seemed to me.
2: Although the money is far less than he's going to get in the NBA than a college basketball team.
1: As a second round pick, yeah.
2: Yeah. Yeah. I mean,
1: but you're closer to the gigantic payday in several years, too.
2: If you stick around. I mean, yeah. That's the thing.
1: No, you're betting on yourself.
2: You go to the second round, nope. You sign a two-way deal, they cut you.
1: Yeah, unless you get a guaranteed two-year deal. But even then, it seems like that is an easy decision in this crazy era right now that you come back to college.
2: Right.
1: The money, that the money's greater.
2: The guarantee is here right now.
1: Yeah.
2: You don't know when you get drafted, the team that drafts you. Like, it's a lottery. You're spinning a roulette wheel mm-hmm. on who's going to be able to get you, because there's trades, promises might be made, but things happen, and you end up in a totally different situation coming out, you know, in the NBA than you were going in, and you have a guarantee now. St. John's, Kentucky, Louisville, maybe even Iowa State is still involved. I have no idea. But, like, you have that guarantee if you're a player. And, I mean, I don't know. I mean, if somebody's throwing me $5 million, $6 million guaranteed, and my other option is maybe, like, I don't know, man. Like, that. I mean, I'm probably going to take the $5, $6 million guarantee, and then I'll take my chances when I have to take my chances.
1: Well,
2: it's a lot of money.
1: So let's find this out. NBA withdrawal deadline time.
2: Yeah, yeah, time of day.
1: I'll look that up. Okay, so it says.
2: Momsilovic, I think, you know, and Yesufu's. I don't think he's declared in or out yet. So there are some names that we'll continue to watch. But Badunga, we thought, was coming back. Moreno, I wasn't sure about. That's big news for Kentucky. So, you know, let's see what happens.
1: It says I just see deadline, May 27th, so maybe it's at midnight.
2: It might be like an 11:59 deal, which would make sense.
1: Yeah, I am seeing from John Rothstein, whatever. He would know this, though. At 11, NCAA's early entry deadline for 2026 withdrawal deadline is May 27th at 11:59 p.m.
2: Okay.
1: Okay, so do we have the insane coach quote from they've won two out of three analytically? This is, I'm looking up here.
5: Analytically, I think we won I said three out of three. We're two out of three in the expected. I don't know if you guys follow that. It's an expected score. You know, and we won two out of three. And I know you're looking confused, but there is really, you know, if you believe in process and all that, like, man, take that later. I know I don't throw that on them. I see it for myself. I'm like, man.
1: Well, you turn it down since nobody has a microphone that, you know.
5: Political table and be like, man, we are, you know, I think last night it was, the expected score was like 1.02. Us shooting way below expected, them shooting way over. I know no one wants to hear that. I think you guys like to hear that. I know, you know, general public, no one wants to hear that. Everyone's outcome based. And, you know, sure, I get that too.
1: I get that too. You're down 0-3. That's just
3: not analytically, though.
1: I mean, what?
2: Let me give you an analytic for you, Cavs coach, whatever your name is. The Knicks just played the best 10 games in NBA history by point differential. They're plus 246 in their last 10 games. That's better than any 10-game stretch in NBA history. So what analytics are you talking about?
1: I mean, that's just crazy. And all these analytics, they make sense over the course of a 82 game season. 100. It doesn't that throw that out the window when you get into a best of seven series.
2: Yeah,
1: I mean baseball, the analytics make sense over 162 games.
2: That's right.
1: You get into the postseason, it doesn't matter. I mean, even Billy Bean. I mean, I read the book, you know, the Moneyball, and it was like. Everything and all of this is all based on the regular season. He was like, it's bleeping luck when you get to the postseason.
2: Yeah, yeah,
1: I mean,
2: yeah,
1: it may
2: yeah.
1: not be all luck, but there's so many, you know, things in a you know, a compacted period.
2: But you have such a big window of time in yeah. Major League Baseball that things, if you're built correctly, will even out.
1: Yeah.
2: You'll
1: but
2: take
1: that doesn't
2: luck.
1: Mean in one very important game, a ball pops off the bag and goes, you know,
2: right.
1: or a little blooper gets hit out, you know, and it drives in three runs. I mean, it's
2: when you're up 22 and
1: yeah.
2: you've got
1: what are
2: a
1: the
2: guy.
1: Analytics on that one? Did you win that one analytically?
2: Did you win that one? Because you won it in the fourth quarter. Going into the fourth quarter, you'd won. You were up 22.
1: Yeah, how'd that work out?
2: But analytics don't mean anything if James Harden can't stay in front of anybody and you keep him in.
1: It's unbelievable.
2: And,
1: I mean, that
2: and
1: is
2: you
1: a...
2: kept him in and they were up 20. You were up 22 and then – you weren't up 22 because they just kept going after James Harden. Kenny Atkinson, they're playing it behind you on SportsCenter
1: yeah.
2: right now. And it's like, can you get off this analytics thing?
1: Because they lost. It wasn't like they lost. I mean, the first game was close. If you want to tell me how you won either of these games. 109-93 and then 128-108.
2: No.
1: Please tell me in a 13-point loss and a 16-point loss – why you think you were okay.
2: It's madness. It's madness. I don't know how you can justify
1: that. I mean, I think
2: that.
1: There's
3: that was
1: a lot.
3: A Kenny Payne level quote
1: that
3: right
1: was.
3: There.
1: That you know what?
3: That's exactly
1: if Kenny
3: what
1: Payne
3: that
1: had said that, you'd have added that to the greatest hits.
2: You know, our record was 4-28, but really analytically.
1: And it was year zero.
2: And it was year zero. We won 20 games.
1: Did the analytics
2: year.
1: Say that?
3: Analytically, we probably beat Bellarmine and Wright State. Analytically.
2: Yeah.
1: Take analytically and stick it in the first four letters of that word.
2: Right.
1: That's what you got to do.
2: Yeah, that's right. Well, after the first game, they weren't in any of the games. Like, the Cavs weren't in any of the games after game
1: no.
2: one. It was a blowout.
1: And last game year was a great postseason. This has been this is unwatchable.
2: I know.
1: I'm sorry.
2: Well, Spurs has been all right.
1: Yeah,
2: it's been better.
1: It's just when the games are such blowouts, I go in with no enthusiasm to the next one.
2: Yeah. Now,
1: I mean, Thunder Spurs was 15 points the other night.
2: Madison Square Garden.
1: They won by 20. No, but last.
2: When was the last time the Knicks were in the finals?
1: I mean, 99.
2: 99?
1: I think 99, the shortened season.
2: Kind of would be fun to go up to MSG.
1: Oh, good luck. Yeah, that'll be an expense.
2: Like, or like just be in the area. You mm-hmm. know, like just go. What's
3: go
2: that
3: to
2: bar?
3: Stouts.
1: Oh, yeah, Stouts.
2: Go to Stouts or something. Yeah. You know, just like be in the area. Because I don't care who wins or loses, but like it's.
1: Oh, that town.
2: But, like,
1: yeah.
2: the towns, like, they're a star for the Knicks. And I kind of, it'd be a lot of fun. And then the Thunder stuff, the SGA stuff, it's made China. They're making fun of him everywhere for flopping.
1: Oh, yeah.
2: You know, like, there's lots of people who are starting GoFundMes for SGA to be able to play like this while playing with Vertigo. You know,
1: mm-hmm.
2: there's a lot of that.
3: The SGA stuff, it's made China. I was confused right here.
2: No. Like they're making
3: yeah,
2: mockery videos of
3: now.
2: Him
3: yeah.
2: in China. Like they're watching the NBA and they're like, yeah, this is a mockery of the game. And
1: mm-hmm.
2: so like, you know, that has continued up. That the operation thing, the Underdog Fantasy put together on. Were you here on Thursday for that, or is that on Friday that we did it?
1: You must have done it on Friday.
2: Underdog Fantasy created a game. It's SGA,
1: oh,
2: okay, but it's operation, okay. So if you touch any of the of the places where you can't touch, it's a foul. You know, so they had Dylan Brooks, who's an NBA player, play the game, and he's like, yeah. He goes, you can't touch SGA.
1: Yeah.
2: You can't touch SGA. He goes, that's foul. That's foul. And they're just playing operation with SGA. It's hysterical.
1: Operation. That's good. You have to have a very steady hand.
2: Underdog Fantasy put it out. It's hilarious.
1: That's pretty good.
2: Yeah.
1: All right. We'll continue along here. 267-9680 is the number to get in. UPS Jobs text line 437-9680. We'll check that. I thoroughly ignored that here. Got thrown off by the sound. So I got to like, you know, we didn't have the plug. Did you plug anything in when you did that or did you just shake it up?
3: It was an unplug and plug back in.
1: Ah, okay. Very complicated matter. But. Mm-hmm. Look at you with your blue shirt. I don't think you owned anything blue.
2: I do. When
1: Crane's going to fight you because now you're a,
2: this is
1: you're
2: an
1: a Crip.
2: This is an ACC shirt.
1: What do you mean it's an ACC shirt?
2: ACC shirt. It's got ACC.
1: My NFL fans always laugh when they see logos. They're like, They're wearing an AFC East shirt.
2: Yeah.
1: You know?
2: Like, no, this, so I will allow myself to wear blue.
1: I mean, I thought you had a written policy against it.
2: When Louisville is done with all of its games.
1: Okay.
2: You know what I mean? Like,
1: I mean, could, I think it's okay anyway, but I mean, Creighton might
3: want to. We know he's a Will Stein guy, so there you go.
2: Oh, yeah, I'm wearing this for Will Stein. Yeah. That's right.
3: Signetti and Stein is an alternate who he supports.
2: Signetti, he was deeded the Indy 500. Mm-hmm. A thrilling finish to that Indy 500. Did you see that?
1: Not 1 second.
2: Closest finish in Indy 500 history is 0.02 seconds. And how this man lost the lead in the final 500 yards.
1: Who won?
2: It was a Swedish guy with a Quist on the end of his name. I don't know his name.
1: With a Quist.
2: With a Quist.
1: Felix Rosenquist.
2: There you go.
1: It's not even a Quist. It's a Kvist.
2: Kvist.
1: It's a Q-V-I-S-T. Yeah.
2: But,
3: is that what Raptor used to say? With a Quist?
2: With a Quist.
1: But we got him with the Quist.
2: But if you watch the end of it, the orange car, the red car was in the lead. And this guy, I was like, oh, wow, this guy's going to run off with it. And he kept, like going in front of Quist.
1: Yeah.
2: And he kept, like, getting in front of him. And all of a sudden, Quist.
1: So they had a restart with two laps to go. Huh?
2: Yeah, it was thrilling. It was the only part I watched.
1: That's great.
2: It was the only part I watched was the last, like, four or five laps. It was amazing.
1: Now, I always thought it was on Memorial Day, but it was on Sunday.
2: It was on Sunday.
1: Okay.
2: Yeah.
1: But is it always on Sunday, or is it? Okay. All right.
2: The Kings game
1: was right after. Was Signetti? Did he do the pace car?
2: He was in the pace car. Yeah. He was in the pace car. So it was an elite race.
1: It was an elite race.
2: Give me a break. Signetti in the pace
1: car. It was an elite race.
3: They drink milk.
1: You're like Weinberg now, like an elite event.
2: But that is the biggest disincentive to win any race ever. You get to drink the milk.
1: All the millions of dollars you win, I think. You drink whatever the hell they told
2: whatever
1: you to
2: they
1: drink.
2: Want you to drink. So the milk, but no, I mean, I don't know if you're watching.
1: I'm watching it right now. I'm watching the final.
2: It's
1: lap.
2: Amazing, and it's so close. Like I don't even know how the guy got past him because he's weaving in front of him. They're weaving all back and forth. It was wild.
1: Great analysis. He's weaving. They're weaving.
2: I said I don't got it.
3: They're turning left and weaving.
2: They're turning left and weaving and going in front of each other.
1: So I guess he's trying to not let him draft. Right? Oh my gosh. Yeah.
2: Yeah. And so the guy in the orangish red car who finished second, the celebration is going on all around him, and he will not get out of the car.
1: Yeah,
2: he's in the car with his head with his hands on his helmet. Watch a little bit, and then when that race ended, Elle and I went to the Louisville Kings game.
1: Mm-hmm. That's great. All right, we'll break that down as well on the other side. We'll dive into that as we roll along with you here this morning. What do we got coming? Andy sent the promo sheet. I'm sure we have
2: Reds.
1: Reds.
2: They're playing
1: Reds.
2: The Mets.
1: They have.

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0: 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Now, here's Drew Diener and Mark Blankenbaker.
1: I got nothing. What is this for?
2: In the first segment, Blank was talking about SGA. You can't touch him. Can't touch this. Can't touch SGA. I don't know. It popped in my head.
1: Yeah. Now, we all need to know, what adjustments are you making to make sure you have a second alarm feature in your life? Great. You know, do we have a...
2: Oh, I do have a second alarm. I fell asleep in my recliner. Yeah,
1: No, but you have one alarm if it's only on your phone.
2: Right.
1: So what's the other device that would be employed?
2: I have no... I fell asleep on the recliner.
1: Well, I know, but like, I'm saying... What,
2: I don't have a second one in the living room.
1: Well...
3: So if you fall asleep in the recliner again,
1: then...
3: What's the plan then?
1: So you've made no adjustment is what you're saying.
2: I guess I've made no adjustment. Yes. I slept in my bed last night, yes.
1: Would you like an Amazon Echo? I have an extra one of those.
2: I should probably get one.
1: I've got
2: what
1: one.
2: You're
1: I'm
2: saying.
1: Happy to give you
2: one. Yeah,
1: I'll... You take that?
2: I absolutely take one.
1: Okay.
2: Yeah.
1: Okay.
3: So that in the
1: it's
3: event...
1: It's not what you do. It's how you react to things.
2: Sure,
1: people judge
2: sure.
1: You
2: no.
1: Because you would have... If you fell asleep and you had the same excuse, I mean, that would be a tangent.
2: But you're right.
1: Excuse.
2: At your house, that alarm goes crazy at 6 yeah. whatever every day.
1: Right. Yeah.
3: When you stay at Diener's house,
2: mm-hmm.
3: The whole house
2: goes
3: off.
2: Oh, it's like, it's set... Now, yeah. I need to be up a few more minutes earlier than what his goes off.
1: Yes. It's not what you do. It's how you react to things. So,
3: yeah.
1: Okay. You can't say I have two alarms set on the same device because then you don't have the fail-safe.
2: So, Rick Pitino right here.
3: How about that?
1: We could go the old, it's part of your past, part of your, that's the line.
3: Well, it was a weird thing because, I was rolling in where I was, I was connected from home.
1: And this was the first time, by the way, I never listen when I'm not here. It's just something I don't do.
3: Yeah.
1: But I turned the car on and it was already on the station. And so I heard you talking about it. I'm like, oh, boy.
3: Well, and, and the thing was is, you told me you were headed to Chicago, and I was like, I got Creighton and going into Friday. Like, I got Creighton. Like, we'll be fine.
1: I can bounce things off of him.
3: I can bounce things off Creighton. I'm not going to, make somebody come in early on a Friday before a holiday weekend. I'm, I could have.
1: Or,
3: Dieter's
1: out of the way. I got takes. I've been dying to
3: just go
1: off on.
3: I can take on eyebrows. I can do all sorts of stuff,
1: right.
3: We can do stuff like that. But then... James is there, and I'm like, hey, what's going on, man? And he was like, I was like, where's Creighton? And he's like, I don't know. He's like, I call him, it goes straight to voicemail. So it's like, I called him straight to voicemail, and I was like,
1: oh, boy,
3: that's not good. His phone's dead. I was like, there's nothing I can do here except just start the show. So I started the show, tried to talk to James.
1: Now, James is not he's
3: so I was like, so
1: he's the only mute guy in radio.
3: Yeah. So it's like, all right. He gave me a couple things, and then I just started going off on Creighton a little bit.
1: Yeah.
2: The beautiful thing is when you're late for your shift on radio, everybody knows.
3: Everybody knows.
2: So you wake up and you turn your phone on.
1: And hey, where are you?
2: Yeah. There's a lot of text messages there.
3: Right. Yeah. And Tantan's not giving up the 3 o'clock shift.
2: Yeah. It's their 7 p.m. show. Give me LSL.
1: All right, so I will get. I've got an extra Echo, Amazon Alexa.
2: Perfect.
1: Yeah, so you can have that, and we'll have a backup system.
3: It'll be good. I like that. Yeah. So if you fall asleep in the recliner at home, that you can wake up. So
1: just understand. Had you perhaps stayed up late last night and fallen asleep when your phone had died, and there. We would have said, Creighton, what did you do from Thursday to Friday to change things? Your answer would have been absolutely nothing.
3: Okay.
1: It's good.
2: Floyd's on the line, guys.
1: Just checking. Yeah, just checking. Just checking on that.
3: Just checking on that.
1: We'll help you with that. We'll help you with that. So we got Reds baseball tonight. That's what we got. Lloyd Gardner with us here. I don't know. You're probably like me, Lloyd. I don't have to set an alarm anymore because I don't sleep. But, I don't know what your alarm infrastructure is like.
4: I never set an alarm. I got home. Believe it or not, Saints Eastern game got over 11:30 last night.
1: Oh, gosh.
4: The regional semifinals, and they'll play Trinity Wednesday to go to the state tournament.
1: Who,
4: but
1: who will? Who won? Saints win?
4: Well, Saints won in 8 innings. It was unbelievable pitcher's duel. I mean, absolutely two of the best pitching. It was 1-1 going into the 7th, and both teams scored 3 runs. It was tied at 4, but unbelievable pitching duel.
1: Wow. So, and what round are we at here on this?
4: Well, the finals of the regional will be Wednesday for both the 6th and 7th region. They started playing in Patterson Stadium yesterday at noon, and 3 Bullitt County schools played Pleasure Ridge. Pleasure Ridge got knocked out, so it'll be Bullitt East versus North Bullitt for the 6th region, be Saints versus Trinity. seventh, and for the seventh, that's third year in a row. And every single starter on Trinity's baseball team has a college scholarship, from Clemson to Wake Forest to Virginia to Kentucky.
1: Oh, it's
4: to
1: even
4: Louisville.
1: It's unbelievable. Here's how big it is, Lloyd. Max's friend is another kid named Max. He's not even on the Trinity team, and he's playing college baseball because that team's so good. He's playing like in Northern Kentucky or something. Like, he's going to play college baseball, and he's not on Trinity's team.
4: Yeah, they're just absolutely loaded with players, and it'll be a tough battle for St. X third year in a row. Last year was a one-run game, but it's so much about pitching. Who knows what's going to happen? But even Eastern stayed in the game for a while, and it was for the St. X game. But the Trinity game, mailed out, hit them, had fewer errors, but they still lost.
1: So I'm reading here in the Courier article, Trinity has won 45 straight against in-state teams.
4: Yeah.
1: That's in baseball. Baseball, somebody loses to somebody, you know? So I'm guessing Max's old trick-or-treat buddy, Grayson Willoughby, is going to be on the mound if I don't see his name in this. So, you know, they were trick-or-treating together for their whole lives, and now Grayson probably a first or second-round pick or something.
3: Yeah.
1: It's pretty crazy.
4: Well, they went out and played a national tournament somewhere. I don't remember where exactly, but they did get beat in a game or two. But they were on the road against powerhouses in the United States, so... It was they've won 45 in a row.
1: So when is this game? When is the San Antonio game? Is it tomorrow?
4: Wednesday, 8 o'clock is a...
1: Sounds like a caboose
4: Wednesday
1: night to me.
3: All yeah. right. Yeah.
1: A little tailgate night with a caboose, sounds like, over there. So,
4: seventh inning, seventh region, I'm sorry, 8 o'clock.
1: Yeah. 8 o'clock? What the hell? Why is it so
4: well,
1: seven?
4: Well, six regions before that.
1: Oh.
4: Six region.
1: Can't play that. These kids are out of school. Yeah. What the hell are we doing? Played at four or five. I don't know.
4: Well, the game was supposed to start at 8 o'clock last night. It didn't start till 9:08. That's why it was so late. The other games ran over, so.
1: Yeah, I don't know. Seems like, I don't know. I'm sure there are reasons. I mean, weather had to affect everything as well. So, so speaking of high school sports, you've got your field for the King of the Bluegrass.
4: Well, actually, this is the first time I've released it. I haven't even allowed the schools that are participating to release it yet. I'll send that out today. Jason Frakes will probably be releasing it today in the paper, but I will want to go over just quickly. Yeah. And two big things for U of L fans. As I've said earlier in the year, got Indiana, Pennsylvania with the kid Aaron Webb, who's committed to University of Louisville.
1: Mm-hmm.
4: He's ranked 130th in the U.S., and they think he'll really move up according to 247, 24/7. But anyway... the big thing, St. Mary's Hall, Coach Reese Gaines, and he has a son on that team named Cruz Gaines that averaged 16.6 as a junior.
1: Wow.
4: And now I've mentioned it before, Dante Ginobili and Nico Ginobili, the twin brothers of Hall of Fame player Mono Ginobili from San Antonio Spurs. So really excited to have them. But we have all the teams in the state. I may have made one mistake by not getting Marshall County with Lange. Other than that, I think I have one of the greatest fields. I know we have a lot of ranked teams from between Ballard, of course, with Grivna, the number one sophomore in the state. They also have then we have Seneca. We have Christian Academy. Mayo, of course, with Jordan Mitchell and hopefully Trey Hillary is back. From his injury, two juniors, St. X, of course, Josh Lindsay. Everybody knows about Josh Lindsay. Webb Du Bois, J. Ray Brown, all-state kid already as a junior. Taylor County went to a state tournament, have all but one player returning. Grayson County will probably be in the top five, if not top three. Jack Lawson already committed to Western Kentucky University. Covington Catholic will be back, always a powerful team, and one North Oldham, of course, Rajon Pierre Rondo is the top five freshman, be a top five freshman in the country. Also, Thomas Gregg is going to be a big-time player, All-State. Christian County, they merged Christian County High School and Hopkinsville High School. They have like 20 players to choose from. Of course, Hopkinsville, they had four starters that were juniors, so we're looking at that. Great Crossings. L.J. Holmes came back from prep school. really makes them great because they have that team that went to the state tournament this year. He'll be coming back. And I don't want to leave out Martin County from Eastern Kentucky, Braxton Keithley, the second leading scorer in the state at 33.1. He's a 6'5 senior. Excited to have them. So it looks like another great field for the Kendall Bluegrass. And December the 18th through the 22nd, all 28 games at Fairdale High School. So the number 46. And this is my 46th year. It's actually 45 because we didn't play the COVID year.
1: Mm-hmm.
4: But it's the 46th year we've planned, and we've gotten 45 of those in. And my goal is hopefully I could reach 50, but who knows? Everybody knows we're day by day.
1: I mean, so is it these days, do you have to do anything? Do you have to pay any of these guys? Everybody wants money now at the college level. I mean, are these people asking for more money or appearance fees or anything?
4: No. I just, matter of fact, I got the two out-of-state schools a great deal, no more than I ever gave anybody else. Mm-hmm. And, of course, I got some, I knew that Louisville was recruiting the kid, Aaron Webb. And, mm-hmm. of course, Reese Gaines actually texted me and said, Lloyd, I'm coaching at St. Mary's Hall in San Antonio. I got Ginobili's kids. I got my son. Crazy. We'd love to come back, and I'm really excited. Reese has been great. He's gotten all his paperwork in on time. He's just done a great job, and he got a great transfer in, too. He's one of the top 15 shooting guards in the nation in the class. He's top 40 player in Texas. So we got a kid in, Aiden Alvarez, 6'4", 17.3, 5.7 rebounds. So it's just, once again, we're very proud of the field that we put together. And so many accolades for so many kids, we don't even have time if we had an hour to go through all of them.
3: Well, Lloyd, you promoted all those teams, and you skipped right over Steve Rummage, and that he's with Male. I mean, you got Rummage there with the Male Bulldogs. You know, he's a headliner.
4: Well, I actually called Tim Hayward, the head coach of Male, and I said, you're out of the King of Bluegrass because you didn't hire me as assistant coach. You took from me. So I said, I'm taking you out of the King of Bluegrass right now. But no, we're always excited to have Mayo. But I'm looking forward to seeing Rummage. And
1: yeah.
4: I know he's been coaching. He coached with over at Holy Cross. And
1: mm-hmm.
4: Things move on. Coaches move around. Players move around. Who knows who's going to be where anymore.
1: Well, Lloyd, congrats again on a great field. Sounds like a lot of work as usual, and inching one step closer to 50.
4: Well, one inch closer to 50, and like I said, take it day by day. But I still really enjoy it, and I put a lot of work in this press release. I actually list their top three or four players, their year, their height, their weight, their points per game, rebounds, and all the accolades they've got. Second team All-State, first team All-State, state tournament, nationally rankings, and all that. So it's a lot of work, but I'll be sending that out again today, and hopefully there'll be a lot of publicity out in the state for those teams that are coming.
1: Yeah. All right, appreciate it. Lloyd, we'll talk soon.
4: All right, thanks, fellas.
1: All right, there you go. Lloyd Gardner with this here, ninth round of the Ville ESPN 680. I still can't get over that Trinity stat. 45.
3: That's unbelievable.
1: Straight.
3: I know they have, like, crazy amounts of talent.
1: Mm-hmm.
3: And, like, there are guys that are freshmen and sophomores that probably started a lot.
1: And again, Max's buddy is going to play college baseball, is not on the Trinity. Like, I guess couldn't make the team or would maybe play more with his rec team. I've never really asked him.
3: Really?
1: Yeah.
3: Where's he going to play?
1: Is it Thomas More or it's okay. One of those like that, like a Division II level. He's a Division II level baseball player.
3: And
1: can't crack the Trinity team.
3: Yeah,
1: like
3: he
1: that's
3: would
1: crazy.
3: Start at whatever other team he wanted to go to.
1: Yeah.
3: And I've heard about that with their baseball program for a while because there's only so many pitchers and there's only so many positions on a baseball
1: right.
3: team, and they are absolutely loaded. And good for them. You know, they've built something. And you also see some players coming from around there.
1: Creighton, are you going to go
2: a little breaking news, Monsignor Pace to replace Male in the King of the Bluegrass. Lieberman kicked Rummage to the curb.
3: Yeah, well, not this year.
1: Did it really? Is that
2: no, I'm joking.
1: Oh, okay.
2: Joking.
1: All right.
2: Yeah.
3: No. I mean, I wouldn't be surprised to see them in the future.
2: Lloyd said tomorrow at 8, St. X Trinity.
1: Yeah.
2: Maybe. I mean,
1: you're Mr. Baseball watcher. There's
2: nothing else on. Might as well.
1: I don't know who's going to be on.
2: What do you mean?
3: Who do you root for?
2: St. X.
3: You root for St. X?
1: I'll be all in on Trinity. Grayson Willoughby, Max's trick-or-treating buddy. Means more than even went to high school 40 years ago.
3: How did Max's gig go?
1: It went great. Yeah, it was great. The Guitar Center, they had an event, so they ended up moving it to Fox's Den.
3: Okay.
1: Which is funny. Oh, hell. Funny to be at a bar. Well, it's smart on their part because it's 3 in the afternoon or 2 in the afternoon. And
3: they got music.
1: They got a lot of people there, you know, buying food, buying drinks to watch your kids. And, I mean, it was great to see him, like a guy who doesn't like to be on stage.
3: Yeah.
1: And he was on stage and, you know, like something happened with the drum in the middle of like the second or third song. And he instinctively knew to, like, I don't know, put his foot up. Buy it for the drummer because
3: it was like leaning over or something.
1: Yeah, something. I don't know.
3: Okay.
1: You can ask me a million questions. I won't know.
3: You won't.
1: But I know that it was good for him to put his foot up there next to it.
3: So they played three songs. They ended up playing four songs.
1: Because
3: I was over at your house earlier in the day and he was in there practicing. And like, oh man, this is really cool.
1: So, yeah.
3: Had I not had to go to Cincinnati, I would have.
1: Yeah. So you went to the Reds game and. Pretended you were 25 years old. Is that what happened?
3: No.
1: Stayed out partying late.
3: Like all the guys are our age.
1: Yeah.
3: So everybody's like late 30s into their mid 40s. I'd say. So we did it the way we'd want to do it. We went in that little area. They have the bars and restaurants. The Tom's Watch Bar. We went and grabbed drinks and food there.
1: Tom's Watch Bar.
3: It's like a BetMGM sports book. But the bar is Tom's Watch Bar.
1: Oh, okay. So it's the BetMGM Sportsbook over there.
3: But it's
1: the one where Brad Bohannon went in, or the guy made the baseball bet and was calling Bohannon.
3: Maybe. I guess. You know, I don't know.
1: Is it the sportsbook at the stadium?
3: It's across the street.
1: Oh, okay,
3: from the stadium.
1: So that's not the one.
3: Yeah,
1: the outfield.
3: It's not that one that's connected to it. Right. It's like across the way. But so we went and hung out there. Go to the game. The game was great. Goes to the extra innings. Ellie De La Cruz hit a home run. We both had that. Yeah, we both had that, which was awesome. And then we won an extra innings and watched the fireworks.
1: Mm-hmm.
3: And then we walked to the Hard Rock Casino over there. And I played blackjack with some Uzbekistan guys.
1: Now that sounds like paid that man his money.
3: Yeah.
1: That sounds scary. Sounds like you – I mean, that's pretty aggressive, man.
3: So they had this cool game. Where, you know, and I only play 3-2 blackjack, so I don't like the 6-5 blackjack. That's just house edge 21 for a casino.
1: That's a crazy amount of difference.
3: Huge difference. Huge difference.
1: From 6-5 to 7.5-5, basically.
3: Yeah, and that's huge.
1: Golly.
3: So anyway, I found this table that paid 3-2, but they had this. It was a free double down or a free split. When you went to go double down or split, they gave it to you for free.
1: What do you mean they gave it to you for free? You weren't.
3: You didn't have to pay for it. So, like, they gave you a free.
1: Let's say you're playing a $25 hand. You get a pair of aces.
3: You can split them, and you're still only in for $25, but they'll pay you as if they're both hands. Both of them hit.
1: What the hell?
3: It was great. It made it a lot
1: of
3: fun.
1: That's got to be a huge edge for the players.
3: It made it a lot of fun because then, you know, and the thing that you learn is you still can't do it. Unless you really want to, because like you can get yourself into trouble where you're split, where maybe you're double down, maybe you have a 9 against the 6, maybe you wouldn't have done that, maybe, you know, based mm-hmm. on like what else is happening on the table, but like you're looking for ways to double down and split because it's free,
1: yeah,
3: but then you realize, man, I probably could have taken a couple cards there, you know what I mean,
1: right.
3: So it was fun. And these Uzbek guys, they were a lot of fun. What happened was I was sitting there, they were talking
1: about Mark Blankenbaker and some Uzbekistan guys. That sounds like a start of a joke. Blankenbaker walks into a casino with two guys from Uzbekistan and plays blackjack.
3: There were like 9 of them. It was amazing. Like, and they're talking all around me, and I was like, "What language is this?"
1: I would have got up and left if I had sat down and there's a bunch of.
2: Well, that's what they're great. They all got up, left, went to a Russian bathhouse down the street. And had a good bachelor party.
3: No, they were fun. And then you know what? The nice thing about the Hard Rock Casino there in Cincinnati,
1: they do not
3: let them smoke in the main part of the casino.
1: Thank God.
3: And the smoking area mm-hmm. is its own thing. You know, it's enclosed. Mm-hmm. Whereas, like, you go over to Horseshoe or the Caesars or whatever, yeah, there's smoking parts of of the casino. There's not, but it all bleeds over.
1: It's like an opine section of the pool.
3: Yeah, exactly. I mean, it's an opine section of the pool. It all bleeds over. So this, it was really nice. So like you go and you don't smell like smoke. And
1: oh man,
3: whatever.
1: Well, that's why we're gonna start staying at Park MGM in Vegas when we go out there for UFC stuff, because they don't like smoke anywhere.
3: No smoking.
1: Park MGM.
3: I mean, it makes a big difference. You know
1: absolutely.
3: What I mean? Like I don't know.
1: It makes a decision. It changes my decision.
3: Right. And yeah. I don't besmirch people who do smoke or whatever, but I just don't want to be like, I just don't want to be in the environment where like I go to the casino and I'm like, ah, I smell like smoke on the way out. You know what I mean?
1: Now the texter says, you're leaving parts of this out, that if a dealer flips a 22, that it's a push.
3: It was not on that. Not happen at our table. But I will say that the dealer that we had, he got 20 so many times. It was unbelievable.
1: I hate playing blackjack. I hate it.
3: I mean, there was a run there. I think he had 20 or 21, 10 straight hands.
1: Mm-hmm.
3: And you're like, I have the best house edge in the history of house edges. We're like the best player edge that you can have. I'm getting 3-2, and I got a free double down, free split, and I can't win. You know, because you keep getting 20 or 21.
2: Well, at least you had no smoke in your face.
3: Yeah. I had fun. I mean, I think I was.
2: You had wads of cash at Brownies.
3: Yeah, up like $30 to $40 or something like that. Yeah, when we were all of a sudden done with it. So,
1: all right, we'll continue along here. We're way past the break here. Blank and Baker and his Uzbekistan friends. I wouldn't have gotten any numbers. I just stayed.
3: We didn't. I mean, good. I don't need to know any arms dealers.
1: Yeah, that's exactly. Or warlords. Yeah.
3: But it was a good group of dudes. I don't know. I woke up in the morning.
1: You don't know that. You can't say they're a good.
3: No, the group of dudes that I was I was with.
1: You don't know they're good.
3: Not the Uzbekistan guys.
1: Not
3: the Uzbekistan guys. The guys I went to the Reds game with and stayed the night with.
1: They appear to be good guys.
3: Well, there are a lot of those guys I know really well.
1: Well, a lot of times people, you know, end up committing murder, too.
3: Well,
1: you know?
3: I mean, I'm not saying they're not. And fraud. I'm not saying they're not future murderers.
1: They appear to be good guys.
3: I'm not saying that they aren't serial killers, and I just don't know about it. But I had a good time.
1: Yeah, that's good. That's good.
3: I had a good time.
1: Yeah, they're all good guys. You know, two of them be robbing the pension.
3: It was a good experience. The Reds
1: good. Game. All right, we'll continue along here with Mr. Good Experience. Here is what's great. What do you got, Craig? You're just grinning.
2: I'm just laughing.
1: Just grinning over there.
3: It was like $96 a Taco Bell after the casino. Because you had to Uber eat it. Uber Eats
1: oh,
3: it.
1: Oh, well, yeah.
3: And they're like, you know, so I got like three Crave cases or something. I don't know.
1: That sounds about right. That sounds about right. And by the time this deal, that deal. It's a deal.
3: It's a deal.
1: $100. But you do get tacos delivered to you at night, which is.
3: Showed up at 3 a.m.
1: 3 a.m.?
3: Yeah, it was like 3 o'clock in the morning.
1: Who are you? What is that?
3: Siren.
2: I thought it was a crying baby.
1: I did too. That's exactly what I thought it was.
3: It sounded like a cat at first, but I think it's a siren.
1: Fire. Right, we'll continue along here. 267-9680. 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Last night it was funny. Like I've been doing some work, and then Maxton's buddy came in, and as I went down the hall to grab something, my plan was to get the massage chair, and his buddy got the massage chair. And I'm like,
3: oh.
1: I'm going to kick him out, though. You know, he's good kids. 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It will get used. 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It's my recliner. It's our recliner.
3: It's amazing.
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2: The Reds. Cincinnati Reds.
1: Yeah, the Spurs.
2: Spurs and
1: somebody
2: the Reds.
1: Texted, I was like, has Drew not watched the OKC Spurs series? It's been pretty good. Not the last three games.
2: Yeah.
1: I mean, there were like 20-point blowouts.
2: I mean, you're looking at.
1: So the last, they played Saturday, 103-82. The game prior to that, 123-108. What am I missing here?
2: No, you're not.
1: One prior to that, it's a 9-point game.
2: Not 9-point game.
1: Saturday, it's just been. I mean, last year wasn't last year with all the Pacers crazy comebacks? Was that last season?
2: When the Pacers were awesome last year.
1: Yeah. I mean, it was. The playoffs were just compelling. A year ago,
2: and Halliburton was amazing.
1: I mean, I tuned in last night, and I'm like, the Cavs they gave up after game one. They gave up, even though I think they won 2 out of 3 games analytically. Oh yeah, find that Harden sound too. That's good too. I love that one of the strategies that they had was to let, because he dribbles so much, that they wore him out, wanted him to dribble, because it wore him out.
2: Letting him dribble.
1: Like,
2: he wants to dribble.
1: Because he dribbles so much that the act of dribbling actually got him fatigued in that game, and that was part of their strategy. They wanted him to dribble.
2: Let him dribble.
1: Which actually makes sense that it is harder to, you would exert more energy dribbling than just walking around.
2: In the fourth quarter, just go straight
1: right at him.
2: That's what you do.
1: Yeah, crazy.
2: Have the Knicks won 11 straight playoff games?
1: Is that right? Yeah.
2: Dang. I mean, that's incredible.
1: And they're still not going to be favored in the final.
2: Either way, the Spurs or OKC, both are going to be able to. So the last time they lost was against the Hawks. They were down one game to the Hawks, 2-1. Mm-hmm. They were down 2-1 to the Hawks, and then they've not lost since that.
1: Wow.
2: They've won 11 straight playoff games.
1: It says you realize the Knicks have 3 starters from Villanova. That's kind of crazy. Is it 3? You got
3: Brunson, Hart.
1: And who's the third?
2: You got Hart. Brunson, Hart, and Bridges.
1: Yeah.
3: They used to have DiVincenzo as well.
1: That's right. That's what I was thinking in my mind. I was trying to figure out. I thought one had left. So they lost one and gained another from Villanova.
3: Well, I think they had 4.
1: If they had 4 at one point.
3: I mean, it's just Villanova North.
2: Yeah. So, I mean, they're on a dominant run.
1: I'd like to see the Knicks and the Spurs, because I want to see Wembanyama on that stage. OKC, they're good, but I don't.
2: SGA doesn't feel like a generational player.
1: I know.
2: Wimby could be. You know, like Wimby has that ability. And I don't have a problem with SGA. I don't like the way that he falls down all the time. But, you know, the only reason why SGA can be SGA is because of what James Harden did four years ago and beyond. James Harden did that. He jumped into people. And it was ridiculous. And they started to call games differently. You jump into your defender, they don't call it anymore. Supposedly, and now SGA's found a different hack. So, you know, you got to. I think a lot of fans just appreciate basketball for basketball, and they don't want you to try to blow the ref's whistle. The ref's whistle blows because something occurred.
1: I like the NBA way they use replay. I mean, I'm not one who's just out to say, oh, I hate the NBA. There's not very compelling right now. Sorry, Phil.
2: But no, what you're saying is that you want better games.
1: Yeah,
2: like you can have a superstar. And one of the reasons why, like, Jordan, it was like, Jordan was incredible.
1: Just epic. I mean, the conference finals were just wars.
2: Well, and they had competition.
1: Absolute
2: wars. They had competition that could challenge them. And so now you see these
1: right.
2: big.
1: And he
2: big
1: had to huge. Win his way through those challenges when the Pistons were beating him up, kicking his ass for all those years, and Celtics and everything else. And it's like, you know,
2: where's the drama?
1: Yeah.
2: You want to turn on TV and wonder how they're going to win the game. Instead of being like, well, I can go to bed.
1: Mm-hmm.
2: You know, and that's sort of the difference.
1: Well, we'll talk to you here, 267-9680, if you want to get in. UPS Jobs text line 437. Let's see. Go ahead.
2: So there are the meetings are starting today. And Sankey had a press conference last night. of the SEC, telling everybody for 3 days how bad it is to be in the SEC while they're sitting on the shores in Destin.
1: Now, but to their credit, they are not they're staying at like a normal type hotel.
2: It's
1: tradition. They're not staying at you know, wherever the ridiculous Big Ten meeting
2: is. It's the Hilton Sandestin, which is a place that, I mean, a heck of a lot of people stay. It's a big property. Mm-hmm. They actually have an awesome, outdoor obstacle course on the water that my kids love, and we've been out there. They have really good ice cream. But it is
1: it's like Rupp Arena.
2: It's a cool spot, but it's a place that they've gone for a long time.
1: Okay.
2: And you know, so Feinbaum and those guys. Now yesterday Sankey had a couple quotes that they're just all time whoppers. All right, okay. Here you go.
1: Oh, just whoppers. So there's lies. You can accuse him of lying.
2: All right. I never thought football was a tournament sport.
1: What?
2: Here's another one. I've never been a big fan of starting the season in week zero. I think Labor Day is a good start.
1: Okay.
2: There's a couple, man.
1: But, so why is that one so bad for you?
2: So you never thought that that football was a tournament sport? Every other level of football is.
1: Like the Super Bowl?
2: High school, NFL, Division II. Division III, Toy Bowl. You know, they're all tournaments. It's just yours that isn't. You dope. What are you talking about? What are you talking about? You don't think of football as a tournament sport. What other league
1: is it not determined by
2: a tournament?
1: Yes. Is there sound of this?
2: Yes. Yeah, he is like, it's probably on like the SEC's YouTube channel.
1: Mm-hmm.
2: It was a long form, like opening of SEC media days here on day after Labor Day weekend, whatever. They always do this. But then, you know, so I'm just like, you don't think of it as a tournament sport.
4: Mm-hmm. And that's back to kind of Pete's the national championship in any year. And the watering down concept is that a concern? It is for me. There is consternation. And that's back to kind of Pete's question about what can you quantify? How do you understand? And you know what? Pick a number. So let's go to the NCAA basketball. Next year, there will be the first four out, and those first four will be angry. This year, we were at 12, and we had a couple programs angry. I think good teams, angry that they weren't in the top 12. If we go to 24, we've run the metrics.
1: Stop typing, dude. Just record.
4: And we had an outside company do it, so this is not SEC bias. And, you know, you look at teams 22, 23, 24, 25, 26. Like, along that continuum, three are going to get in, 22, 23, 24, and two are going to get left out.
1: And how can you type that fast?
4: Our teams will get in, and sometimes our teams will be left out. And you know what? There'll be angry people about that. Now, in this environment, I think whoever asked me the question about things changing, I think one of the things that's changed is there are a lot more people putting economic heft behind teams, expecting an outcome. That's not driven by court decisions per se or settlements or the CSC or the format size. There's just higher expectations because there's more people touching our teams directly. I think there are limits to that, and that kind of goes back to evaluating what's the right threshold for teams that can compete at a level high enough to win a national championship. And understand there's a lot that goes into that, too.
1: Okay, so
4: I've never thought football was a tournament sport.
1: There it is.
4: And
1: stay with it.
4: You know, I'm not the greatest football mind out there. You can read social media and communicate about that. But you know, football's not an eight-week tournament sport.
1: I mean, that guy typing is driving me
3: holy
1: nuts.
3: Smokes. I thought it was raindrops.
1: Driving me insane.
2: It's like, is it raining in Destin? Yeah. They did have a tornado roll through there, so God tried. But it was, could get them.
1: That's good. Yeah.
2: That's so good. But, man, Sankey, he just, and what, you've never thought of football as a tournament sport? What about the last 2 years? It's been a 12.
1: I want to get the sound from 40, and I've got it. We can play the next segment. He raises a question on his podcast about how safe is Sankey? with his league members, because you have the thing you have going on in the SEC that you've never had before is member on member crime. Like you know, this all this trash talking about, you know, Lane Kiffin does about Ole Miss, and I don't know. It was something that I've never even thought of. You know?
2: Well, I think he's lost several different things that the SEC shouldn't have lost. Mm-hmm. And right now, it's the public opinion. Tony Petitti's outfoxed him.
1: Mm-hmm.
2: He has outfoxed him. And you know what? Like, I understand, like, Greg Sankey drawing a line. We talked about this on Thursday. You know, Petitti said, you need to go to 9 games. And Sankey did it. And then they didn't. They're not doing 16.
1: Right.
2: It's like, okay. So.
1: Well, and that the coaches sort of feel that way. That they were like, they got sold on this and going to 16, and then they didn't get the 16.
2: And they didn't get the 16, and so, like, you're not coming through as a guy. And also, every time you talk, you just sound black and white.
1: Mm-hmm.
2: You sound like standard definition television, man. Like, no, we're in an 8D, 1080p world, all right? The refresh rates are higher than they used to be. There's no more static and bunny ears.
1: Well, but people in their own league wouldn't, you know, you wouldn't think would care as much about what the outside world thinks, but within the league, that he would not have ultimate support. It's a bit of a shocker. I'll get the sound.
2: Yeah.
1: And it won't have typing in the back, like every
2: single typing.
1: Just recording.
2: How
1: man.
2: Much of that was backspace? That guy's making all sorts of mistakes. He's hitting backspace a ton. Can you just get it right? Type slower, backspace less. You know, we get it. You're really big and busy and important on your typewriter. Yeah. The only thing we needed was the cha-ching. Yeah. Every time you typewriter, shoot, you know, whatever. I don't know. But, like,
1: yeah.
2: Man, golly, just press record, go transcribe it later. That's the other thing is that there are tons of different, you know, programs that will transcribe live written things. All you got to do is record it, and, you know, put it in and it'll transcribe it for you. You don't need to type it like that.
1: Just, God, the guy's next to me, like, just record it, dude.
2: Can you shut up?
1: Like, why?
2: Can you just
1: why,
2: shut up?
1: Why is it? Yeah. Anyway, I don't
2: can
1: know.
2: He sit in the back of the room?
1: Yeah.
3: I would have had an anger outburst if I was next to him.
1: But I when 40 posed that, I was like, really? I'm like, the almighty Greg Sankey might not have the ultimate support. And it's because of some of the things you said that it looked like they had pulled the ultimate move when they got Texas and Oklahoma, and then the Big Ten answered with everything.
2: Yeah, ruining. You know? Yeah, and they also haven't been in the title game in 3 years, which is. You know, school-specific stuff, but, I mean, if you're talking about Michigan, Ohio State, and Indiana.
1: I like how you just deflect who you want to attack. The Big Ten sucked because they hadn't won a title, and now the SEC hasn't won a title. I mean, you are conventionally moving that around as the one way of judgment.
2: We went 26 years without a Big Ten title, and I had to hear Clark Kellogg for 26 years tell me they were the best. Okay, and same thing here.
1: He's finally right.
2: The SEC muscles are huge in the offseason. They haven't even made the title game in 3 years. Okay, and they're the big bad SEC, and they got Sankey up there. It makes it worse by saying it's not a tournament sport, and you know all these other things. They're going to make all these huge changes. You got other ADs. Oh, you know what? We're just going to do our own championship. But what about we just do an SEC only championship? And I'm like, okay. Fine. Be fine with us. Get out of here. You can chant SEC, SEC at each other.
1: It's supposed to be SEC.
2: Yeah.
1: All right. We'll continue along here. We'll get back on a break schedule here. 267. Are we going to have trivia today?
2: Trivia. Yeah, it's trivia on Tuesday.
1: Just checking.
2: It's a lot of USA.
1: All right, just checking. Because it doesn't feel like a Tuesday. I get it. You know, like, I get it.
2: It's a lot of U.S. history trivia probably because of Memorial Day weekend.
1: Probably. Yeah, that's what I was saying.
2: A lot of George Washington stuff. Abe Lincoln.
1: What?
2: Delaware River.
1: What are you talking about? Is this an inside
3: joke? It's the 250th birthday of the United States coming up in July.
2: That's right. Yeah, we're coming in. So we're going to have a lot of American history trivia mixed in this summer, I feel like.
1: Okay.
2: Otherwise, we're not celebrating.
1: Right there.
2: Otherwise, we're not celebrating our nation's history well. There you go.
1: Anyway.
3: I agree with you, Blank.
1: Sure, why not? Why not?
3: Olivia Hinkin sang the national anthem at the Kings game. And she did a really good job.
2: Did she really?
3: Yeah.
2: That was a weird – the Kings game, there's a lot of people there.
1: Yeah.
2: Tons of people.
1: Well, yeah, I mean, they finished it with over 10,000.
2: They like doubled up their whoever they relocated from, yeah.
1: That's amazing.
2: Yeah.
1: And so it was really that many people there on a rainy day. They were.
2: It was really that many people.
1: That's remarkable.
2: Yeah. Like, we were there.
1: That is, like, ultimate credit right there.
2: And I was walking around, I was like, Creighton, I don't know any of these people.
3: Like, it's almost, it's like they took the party deck from the football stadium at U of L and just dropped it into an, like, minor league football stadium.
1: Did Creighton, did you know any of these people?
3: I knew a few people.
2: You knew a couple
3: I saw
2: people.
3: Some people from, like, Louisville games.
2: There you go. So, okay. I mean, but I liked it. A guy went and he noticed that I was with L and that I didn't have a Chris Redman bobblehead, and he went and got me one.
1: Well, how about that?
2: So that was really
3: Drew,
2: nice.
3: Yeah. The guy behind us.
2: Oh, my God.
3: He goes, that's so sweet. L is with her dad and grandfather.
1: You got called the grandfather?
2: Unless Creighton was called the grandfather.
1: I don't think Creighton was. I think it's that gray hair.
2: Yeah, it's the gray hair.
1: She's and how did you control your laughter?
3: Or left.
1: You
3: left. I had to walk away. I was laughing so hard. I had to walk away.
2: So I think, I have gray hair. I've had gray hair since I was in my 20s. But, yeah, I had my back
1: grandfather.
2: To
1: grandfather.
2: And I got called the grandfather, and I was like, that's never happened to me before. It was an old guy, whatever.
3: Well, so like 60-something.
1: Yeah.
2: So I
1: how'd you take that?
2: I didn't even acknowledge it. El goes, this is my daddy. And then the NBC cameras got her on camera dancing.
1: Fox.
2: Yeah, sorry, excuse me. Fox. Mm-hmm. So she was
1: watched it. Yeah.
2: So she was on Fox dancing. And so she liked that.
1: I watched it on Fox, and I do love that they've got the full Sunday NFL music, on it. It's great. But the announcers, I mean, they do act like they're calling the Super Bowl. It's like,
2: oh,
1: what
2: do.
1: An amazing play. It's like, okay, just calm down here.
2: Well, I noticed some of the officials that at the game yesterday, they're like ACC officials. And I'm like, oh, okay, I know that guy. Like you start to see some familiar faces, from at the official level. But, I mean, I guess we're still in contention, right?
3: Yeah, I think we just have to win Sunday.
2: We win Sunday and we're in the playoffs? Is it winning you're in or something else
3: I believe
2: happen?
3: That's the case. Okay.
2: So Chris Redman with a tough start.
1: And on what day was it?
2: Sunday.
3: Sunday at 6. They play in Columbus.
1: All right. Well, we'll continue along here. 267-9680, our number to hop on in here. 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They can handle your roof as well. And they're going to make sure that they get it done right the first time so you won't have to see them again. That's one of the great things about Carlin Roofing and Sheet Metal, that they're not going to have a relationship with them. They're going to come out, they're going to do great work, and then you will not see them again. Because that's the way that they operate, and they'll get all the nails up, they'll clean it all up. You've never seen people work harder. It's truly amazing. 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It's like, who's your insurance? 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Money's in your account within hours. It's amazing.
2: Wow.
1: Yeah. I mean, didn't you have that? I mean, with Carlin when you
2: it was super fast.
1: Like, wow, that was
2: and
1: truly amazing.
2: It's wild. Like in my mom and dad's neighborhood, there is a house that has been getting a roof for like 2 weeks.
1: And you're just laughing at it.
2: And every time I drive past it, I'm like, call Carlin for the love of God.
1: Yeah.
2: You don't have to go without a roof. And it rained for 3 days.
1: Yeah.
2: You're sitting around with a temporary roof. I'm like, call Carlin.
1: Yes.
2: Get this thing done. And because they don't mess around at all. Like it's product shows up. Roof comes off.
1: Yeah.
2: The roof is going on while the other part of the roof is still coming off. These guys work their tails off because they don't want you to go 2 weeks without a roof.
1: Mm-hmm.
2: And so I just look at it, and I have no idea why that particular house has gone weeks without a roof. But they don't mess around at Carlin.
1: Damn right.
2: Like
1: you're not going to have that. So they'll take great care over there. Look them up online, carlinroofs.com. 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And so I'm going to talk about it right here on the Diener Show.
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1: 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Grandpa's never die.
2: What
1: wish
2: is it?
1: Wish grandpas would never die.
2: Oh, gosh.
1: Grandpa Blankenbaker with us here.
2: This is an old guy who's obviously senile.
3: He was like early 60s with his son. Yeah. And yeah, totally normal.
1: Oh, man.
2: Obviously a senile human.
1: The texture says the typing's totally ridiculous. So distracting. I couldn't even listen to Sankey. I'm like, yeah. That in the last segment. And I forgot to I'll have to cue it up from the from the 40 podcast where they were talking about that. So anyway, we'll get back to that.
2: One of the things that Sankey did say that I think has real legs is that with Congress being stalled on any sort of bill to regulate, one of the ideas is that the conference will have their own standards within their own leagues. And so this is a quote from Greg Sankey from yesterday. We still believe in we need national standards. If those can't be achieved, then we'll look at having a more conference-led regulation, but that's the reality that we're facing. So Basically, it would be, hey, yeah, this is going to be our salary cap for each sport, but then how do you enforce it?
1: I don't know. I thought it was a great some great quotes from U of L and a great column by Crawford.
2: Yes.
1: On, was it Friday that that came out?
2: It was on Thursday night.
1: Thursday night. And so, and you guys probably obviously didn't talk about it if it was Thursday. So
2: we did.
1: But it was a holiday weekend, so I can't be the only one. But they just laid out, hey, we're going to lose $30 million this year.
2: That's correct.
1: And they're not trying to sugarcoat it. And last year, I guess it was softened by a one-time $10 million university transfer. And President Bradley emphasized repeatedly Louisville will not continue using university funds to offset athletic deficits.
2: Mm-hmm.
1: But they sort of, and Larry Benz as well, echoed some of the same sentiments I'm reading from the column here. But, you know, after annual increases, house settlement revenue sharing means $21.3 million in compensation next year, health insurance costs going up 19%. And they just, you know, they're borrowing now. I mean, they're just straight up, we're borrowing now.
2: Yeah.
1: They're borrowing now, and I'll read from the call. You know, Louisville look to extend the line of credit opened a year ago, compete now, and hope future growth covers the investment later. So there's a whole new vernacular in college sports, revenue share, cash flow, outside event revenue. There's no longer the old language of athletic administration. But, you know, and basically, that's what we've been saying here for, you know, if you stop spending, you fall behind competitively. –

0: You're more damned if you don't.
1: Right.
0: I believe that. I believe you are more damned if you don't.
1: And that's the question. Which one are you in the bigger hole?
0: Mm-hmm.
1: Are you in a bigger hole if you, you know, spend and win? Or are you in a bigger hole if you don't spend and you know, cut your expenses and lose?
0: Right.
1: I think it's a bigger hole if you lose.
0: I agree.
1: Because people aren't interested in your program.
0: I don't even think it's not even a debate. No. I mean, otherwise you wouldn't have universities. Oh, and even while they're saying they're not going to do this forever, they're doing it now because they know. I mean, President Bradley understands. In credit, you've got a university president that does understand. Losing this much money now actually makes more sense than the alternative.
1: Oh, yeah. And it's funny. Louisville gets annually $91 million from the federal government, right? So, like,
0: university.
1: The university does, like, for its broader mission.
0: Mm-hmm.
1: You can't take $91 million from the federal government. This is for every school. And then give athletics 30 out of your general fund.
0: No.
1: You can't do that.
0: Not forever.
1: You know, or not really ever.
0: Yeah.
1: Like, if you're taking federal tax dollars, you can't, you know, you got to be putting that into the research, scholarship, achieving an academic mission, you know, because that's why the federal government's giving you that money.
0: Mm-hmm.
1: Now, you could say, well, that $30 million wasn't from the – well, it's all – well, then if you're giving that to the athletics, then you don't need 91.
0: Yeah.
1: You know what I'm saying? So, like, that's a whole thing, and it was hilarious. I don't know if you heard this on Friday. But Creighton, he said, why don't we just to hell with Title IX? We'll just to hell with it.
2: I said that out loud?
1: You said it out loud.
0: Oh.
1: You know what? I also found this out. Do you know
0: that $91 million would go away.
1: So. You know what Louisville's LG&E bill is each year?
0: Oh, I've heard this. It's an insane number.
1: You know what it is? You want to guess?
0: I don't know.
2: Is this including facilities? Or
0: this is all everything.
1: The lights, just the electricity.
2: Oh, I'm talking about, like, including the Yum
0: Academics
2: Center.
0: And
1: Yum Center is separate.
2: Okay.
1: It's like the hospitals. It's all,
0: the dorms.
1: It's all three campuses. Yeah.
2: I don't even have a ballpark.
1: So $21 million. Keep the lights
2: annually?
1: On. Every year, yeah. $21 million for light bill. So it costs a lot of money to run a university. And, you know, if you say to hell of Title IX, that's $91 million you're not going to get from federal government.
0: Yeah. I mean, and this was the part of the column I was looking for. What remains is the clear picture Louisville officials are now willing to say out loud. This is roughly a $30 million a year problem until something changes. Not because Louisville suddenly became reckless, because the business model of college athletics changed almost overnight.
1: Yeah,
0: it did.
1: And
0: now,
1: it really did.
0: I was just imagining, like, in the first years of this, like, we got to come up with $20 million from this settlement. And, you know, and they're gutting their staffs, and they're like, we're still not getting there. And then it's like, oh, we need this money for the football roster. We don't have it. We can't pay it.
1: Yeah.
0: I mean, that must have been the first reaction. Well, we don't have that. And then you go to the football coach about it. Well, we're not going to have a team because Ohio State has it. Wake Forest has it. Not
1: we're
0: Ohio State. I mean, just the teams that are your peers.
1: Right. I go back to last August before Virginia Tech even played a game.
0: Yeah.
1: With Babcock, the AD there at Virginia Tech was like, look, we don't have what we need to compete with our contemporaries.
0: Yeah.
1: And he warned everybody at Virginia Tech he what season we're going to have. Will they win three, maybe four games? That was it. And then what did the university do? The university came up with a plan to inject $150 million into their athletic program because Whit Babcock knew before they even played a down that they were not close. And so, you know, I think some people were prepared for this, LSU, Miami, places that had
0: deeper
1: pockets.
0: Well, I don't know that anybody was prepared for the insanity of losing money, of running an athletic department.
1: Preparedness is probably the wrong word.
0: Yeah.
1: The ability to dig into a deeper pocket, like at Texas Tech, who ended up in the playoff and had, in a traditional sense, would have never been in that position.
0: Mm-hmm.
1: So the places who had money, they were able to kind of call on those people and rally the troops. How long can you rally the troops? Probably not
0: very
1: long.
0: I don't think you're rallying the troops. You're just borrowing money.
1: Now you are.
0: I mean, this notion of the boosters. I don't think boosters are paying much of this. I mean, maybe a guy like Rapoli, maybe. But people I know are like, I'm not giving. No.
1: I think early on.
0: Because it's credibility. It's like if you had to go to some boosters for $1 million, you could do it. You can't go then back to them the next year and say we need two. They're like, get out of here.
1: Right.
0: So
1: I think early on when some of these players were making, you know, $100,000, $200,000, you know, in like women's basketball, you might pay a player $30,000 to $40,000. In the first couple of years that this was happening, it was probably a lot of booster money.
0: Yeah.
1: But now when the dollar amounts
0: coming back after year two and three, like, no, get yourself a line of credit.

0: you need to do something different. Yeah. I can't keep, this is cost me a vacation home in Vail or
1: something. And it is not the people's fault that are in charge. The system's constantly changing.
0: Yes.
1: And it doesn't make sense.
0: So if you're an administrator,
1: I don't know that it ever will.
0: If you're an administrator right now, the way that you were that you came up and you trained to do your job is entirely different.
1: Totally.
0: And you saw a lot of people who came up on that trip and coaches that are like, I'm out. Mm-hmm. I'm not doing this. This is not what I'm trained to do. But the people that like Josh Hurd, the whole time he's had his job, the job's been changing.
1: People
0: said
1: the
0: whole time.
1: Well, yeah, but people say that the coaches got it. I mean, the only one I would really even throw in that category might be Tony Bennett, but I don't know because Krzyzewski was in Roy. They were gonna retire. I mean,
0: Tony Bennett didn't make sense though.
1: That didn't make any sense to me. Maybe Boeheim
0: needed to retire.
1: Yeah, these are all people that were going to retire.
0: But you know, so you got to think about it. What's best? Is it best to have a old traditional AD or somebody who thinks a different way? Because you got to keep the campus feel.
1: Yeah.
0: You got to try to maintain whatever.
1: They're dangerously close to losing that.
0: Yeah.
1: We're getting real near that territory where it is nothing like.
0: But you have to survive, too.
2: You've already lost it.
0: Yeah.
2: I felt like the Kings game was more of a, I mean, those guys are making less than the U of L players.
0: They are.
1: Mm-hmm.
0: Yeah, they are. You're right.
1: Yeah, Luke Hancock points out Jay Wright. Yeah, maybe he was. Of course,
0: he'd won
1: a couple.
0: Yeah, but he's still young.
1: Yeah, but he also had a good job on TV to go to.
0: He's quit it though.
1: Yeah, that even makes less sense.
0: Yeah, I think his wife's a massive attorney, and
1: they
0: don't need the money or whatever.
1: Yeah. Try that for a while at home, where she's making a bunch of money.
0: He's
1: and
0: already
1: you're not.
0: Made a bunch of money,
1: uh-huh.
0: And he's sitting on it.
1: How you think I'd go?
0: I think they're probably, living off the dividends.
1: Mm-hmm.
0: And whatever settlement she gets.
1: If she's out making more money than you, that's never a
0: good thing. It's not a position I want to be in.
1: No.
0: It's not a position.
1: What are you doing today? Huh? Jay? What are you up to today, Jay? What do you got going on?
0: Be like, I'll
1: be out there billing $600 an hour. Yeah, what have you done for me lately? you've heard that Janet Jackson song.
0: Yeah. Yeah, it's kind of true.
1: Uh-huh.
0: It's kind of true. You don't want to be in that position. I mean, listen, I understand the dynamics of, some people are okay if their wife makes more money than you.
1: And it's great. Yeah.
0: It's great when that happens.
1: Yeah.
0: But
1: but when you go to zero, I don't care what you made before.
0: Zero's bad.
1: Zero's
0: bad.
1: So you better get out there and do something.
0: His investment portfolio must be churning out some cash.
1: Well, I'm sure he's gotten plenty of money. I'm just saying how you make that dynamic work at home. She's going to go out to work every day. I'm gonna go make some money for the household today.
0: But no, so yeah, Jay Wright's a good one. Tony Bennett's a good one. Those guys should probably still be coaching.
1: Yeah.
0: Roy, Kay, Boeheim, they all were going to step away. Larinaga.
1: The jobs are too good. No one wants to hear, I don't want to make $5 million a year because now I have to pay the players. Okay, so what?
0: Right.
1: It's not coming out of your check.
0: Figure it out.
1: It's not coming out of your check.
0: Yeah. And, and then what did they do? So it was Les Miles. Mm. Brian Kelly, he pledged like $1 million out of his salary. They fired him anyway.
1: Yeah.
0: They fired him.
1: None of that.
0: Why did Brian Kelly get picked up by anybody, by the way?
1: I don't know. Maybe he had spent time with his family.
0: Yeah. That seems like a guy who loves hanging out with his family.
1: I don't think a lot of those coaches do. Did you hear the rumor is for a potential halftime for the Super Bowl?
0: I haven't heard a rumor.
2: Super Bowl? This upcoming one?
0: Where is it going to be?
1: The one 70 years from now. Of course it's upcoming one. I mean, what are we talking about?
2: Well, I mean, where's it going to be?
0: Where's it going to be?
1: It has nothing to do with location.
0: Okay.
1: Well, I don't think it does.
2: Bad Bunny 2.0.
1: No, I think we have an overcorrection here from Bad Bunny.
2: Oh.
1: Miley Cyrus.
0: Miley.
2: Oh, that'd
0: Wrecking
2: be good.
0: Ball. Okay.
1: Okay, so you guys, an instant reaction was pretty positive.
0: I can
1: buy
0: myself flowers.
1: Now I'm curious. Is that because either of you or your daughters, in your case, watched Hannah Montana was probably too old.
0: They like
1: purely
0: Miley.
1: Her music.
0: The thing about
2: she's cute.
0: Miley
1: Cyrus
0: will.
2: It's
0: she's
2: going to
0: do something wild.
1: But haven't we gone? It's like, all right, we got a dude that didn't speak English. We got to find a white woman.
0: Yeah.
1: like a white American woman.
0: Listen, she's a wild card, though. You can't control that one.
1: So
0: one could do all kinds of stuff.
1: There's plenty of speculation. I'm reading the Yahoo article here. But the current betting favorite is Miley Cyrus.
0: Okay, so if she gets that gig, does she bring her dad out for Achy Breaky?
1: Got to.
2: Well, hell yeah.
1: You absolutely 100% have to. No, that's not even.
0: You got to do it.
1: You got to
0: bring dad out.
1: Got to get that full Cyrus virus.
0: Do 35 seconds of Achy Breaky Heart till you move on to the next song.
1: No. That's the finale. That's the finale. Absolutely, you close with that.
0: Because she's got to come
1: because
0: in.
1: Because it bridges generations.
0: Right. But she's got to come in on the wrecking ball, right?
1: You can plan it. I would, yes.
0: A party in the USA.
1: So that's my question. Is her catalog deep enough?
0: I mean, you're talking about a 6-7 minute con.
1: You name the two I know. What's her third best song?
0: Party in the USA.
1: Yeah.
0: Came in like a wrecking ball.
1: Yeah.
0: Flowers.
1: Okay. Okay.
2: Jay's on your feet.
1: What?
0: What is it?
2: Jay's on your feet.
1: Don't know that.
0: I don't know that one.
1: Don't know.
0: I might know it if I heard it, but you know what I'm saying. And then Achy Breaky Heart. And she's probably had a lot of cameo stuff on other songs that she can bring other artists in.
1: I was going to say, you know, to me, you'd have to have a collaboration or two.
0: You have to. No, and every artist does. They always want to, you know, partner with other folks and, you know, kind of make it a party. It's a party.
1: I just don't know if the catalog is deep enough. Now, of course, the other article quotes Twitter as saying nobody's excited about it. I mean, you can find no one excited
0: about it. Nobody's
1: excited anything.
0: About it. I mean, they're upset.
1: Now, several people were talking about, you know, several users or Twitter users. I mean, come on.
0: Yes, yeah, the most
1: urge
0: miserable
1: the NFL book. And Apple Music to select Metallica as a Super Bowl halftime act. While acknowledging that's unlikely since they try to reach a younger demographic.
0: Well, they want to have a party. Like, it's supposed to be like party music, you know?
1: Well, I don't know that it's supposed to be. It's just supposed to be good.
0: Yeah.
1: It needs to be good.
0: Well, like, people complain about the Coldplay Super Bowl, right?
1: But it was a little low energy.
0: It was Coldplay, and it was Bruno Mars, and it was Beyonce, and it was actually a lot of fun. Go back and watch.
1: Yeah.
0: It was
1: a
0: fun.
1: Look, my favorite one still is Dre, Snoop.
0: That was fun.
1: Eminem. I mean, that to me is my all-time favorite.
0: All right, let's see.
2: Well, Bad Bunny had the crowd bumping and grinding to a little TT May Pregunta.
1: You don't understand it. You're right. I don't. I don't speak Spanish.
0: All right, let's see. Singles. I want to see her best singles. Live albums. No.
1: No.
0: I don't want. All right, singles. So See You Again was at 10. Seven Things was at 9. The Climb was 4. Party in the USA was 2.
1: How is that not? And then Wrecking Ball is 1.
0: We Can't Stop was number 2. Wrecking Ball number 1.
1: Okay.
0: Let me see what else. Malibu was at 10. I'm trying to see some others. Midnight Sky was 14. Oh, Flowers was number 1.
1: Wait, you got 2 at number 1 now.
0: What do you mean?
1: Wait, what are you reading here?
0: Like songs that have hit number 1.
1: Oh, songs that have hit number 1.
0: Songs
1: okay,
0: that have
1: I
0: hit
1: your ranking hurt.
0: Used
1: yeah.
0: to be 1. Most Wanted with Beyonce at 6. It was 6 for a while.
1: I mean, the only thing that is certain of the Collision Course is Taylor Swift in the Nashville Super Bowl, right? Like, there's no question that that's happening.
0: That's what you got to target.
1: Well, that's going to happen.
2: Taylor Swift at the Nashville one?
1: Yeah, in like.
2: I think you do a country collab.
1: Well, you probably will, but she's. Yeah, I mean, that's going to be a tough call because she will do it. I would think she would do that because she's kind of hinted that while Travis is playing, that she doesn't want to necessarily be the halftime act. So I would think.
0: Well, so this
1: was really funny last night. You know, since they went to the Cavs game,
0: yeah.
1: You know, at halftime, as the Cavaliers were getting destroyed, the Barkley NBA crew had a banner hung up for the Cavs, a fake and animated banner that said, Taylor Swift came to one of our games. That was the banner they were going to have.
0: I saw Schefter tweet that. That was really funny. So this year is in San Francisco, right? Or was it just – no, it's in L.A., excuse me, SoFi Stadium. And then the following year will be in Atlanta. That could be a Taylor Swift one in Atlanta.
1: No. She's doing – that's Nat. The Nashville.
0: And then there's Nat.
1: The Nashville.
0: There's Vegas.
1: Yeah.
0: And then Nashville.
1: Yeah, I don't think you're getting her before the Nashville one. I mean, maybe you will, but because biggest star on the planet, like it or not.
0: I mean, she's sitting courtside at Cavs games
1: and
0: watching Donnie.
1: Then it matters. That's the most important thing going on in the game.
0: Yeah. I mean, it was. And then what's his name?
1: And he chugs a beer. How great is that?
0: Kelsey chugs a beer.
1: I mean, what a great couple. She's approving of her husband chugging a beer at the game. I mean, that's – that's what you need in this world, man. Be hating on them.
0: Having, you know, normal stuff. You know, just going to Eastern Conference Finals games.
1: Chugging beers for the crowds. Fantastic.
0: Love that. Love that. What?
2: Now, does she make more than him?
0: Taylor Swift?
1: Oh, by a gazillion. They're not even in the same stratosphere.
2: I know. But
1: does she make more?
2: I'm joking because last segment we were talking about Jay Wright and his.
1: Well, I don't think it's an issue of making more. It's an issue of making zero.
0: Yeah, I mean, Bezos and Elon Musk already have wives, so she can't marry them.
1: Yeah.
0: So, like, who else
1: Nobody's
0: is
1: as rich as her, is there? I mean, outside of those guys, right?
0: Yeah.
1: I thought Creighton was really asking that. Like,
0: Taylor Swift.
2: No, I'm well aware she makes
1: okay,
2: more
1: just making sure.
0: Annual earnings. Let's see. Let's just see what Taylor Swift makes roughly $200 to $400 million a year.
1: That's a big difference. That's according to AI.
0: This is on her, yeah.
1: Is it AI?
0: Let's see. She's got, Forbes says that she has an $800 million fortune. I don't know what her annual is.
1: I think it is in the billionaire category, but.
0: I don't know. Business Insider, in 2021, she made $50 million. That was way before the Eras Tour, so.
1: Golly. I mean, the Eras Tour boosted the GDP.
0: Forbes says that in 2025, she made $202 million, which is more than what he makes with the Chiefs.
1: Yes, yes, it is.
0: And his podcast.
2: I thought it might be close for a tight end in the NFL.
0: You know, he closes the gap a little bit with his podcast. You know,
1: there you go. But so Miley Cyrus just, I think she'd have to have a Robin to her Batman. You know, there'd have to be. Maybe it would be Billy Ray's got a few hits. You know what? Now
0: what if she brought out
1: Bridges
0: Dolly?
1: Generation.
0: What if she brought out Dolly?
2: Did some Jolene. Uh-huh. Yeah.
1: Yeah.
2: Because, I mean, Miley does that cover of Jolene.
1: Yeah.
0: I wouldn't be surprised if Miley did her dad and Dolly, but then with like a pop star, like another pop star, like a.
1: Yeah, maybe. Yeah. But
0: Sabrina Carpenter or something like that.
1: Yeah. I mean, I think with what you could do a couple of Bill. Yeah.
0: Yeah. You do a couple things. Like, what's the last solo?
1: Here's what you know. No one's ever been happy. Yahoo could write an article on anybody being the halftime show, and you're going to be able to quote users who hate it. And the text line is going to be filled with people who hate it. I would like it in English. That's just me.
0: Well, and if you're going to make it in a different language, give me some subtitles so I know what I'm hearing. Give me some subtitles.
2: Did you see the UFL's halftime entertainment for the championship game this year?
0: It's going to be 50 Cent, right?
2: 50 Cent.
1: For which game?
0: For the national championship game in the UFL.
1: Oh, okay. No kidding.
2: Yeah, it's in Washington, D.C., and 50 Cent.
0: Did you say Washington?
2: Washington.
1: Yeah. Is it where?
2: But they're doing
0: that. Who was our first president, Creighton?
1: Yeah.
2: George Washington. Yeah. But they're doing 50 Cent. Buy one, get two tickets for 50 cents at the championship game for the UFL.
1: And part
2: of the promo.
1: And it's in D.C.?
2: Mm-hmm.
1: Yeah. What's the date on it?
2: Don't know.
0: UFL championship.
1: Yeah. And then are they playing it at? Sure, they're not playing at the Redskins Stadium.
2: No, they're playing at wherever the D.C. Renegades
0: The United Bowl. It'll be broadcast, June 13th at 3 o'clock on ABC. Audi Field in D.C. is the home stadium of the D.C. Defenders.
1: Okay.
0: Audi Field.
1: All right.
2: Are you going to Fulville Makes It? Like, support your fellow Mountain Bulldog?
0: I will not be going.
1: What's the date? Don't you say what's the
0: June 13th.
1: Okay. Oh, it's the week after Belmont. Yeah.
0: Week after Belmont, yes. Mm-hmm. So my sister gets married, not this weekend, but next weekend. And then so we'll be in the aftermath of that the following weekend, just digging out, being normal people.
1: By the way, did you see this Bryce Harper thing that he, I guess he's doing like.
0: He uses the tube in there.
1: He puts the toothpaste in his mouth first and then uses the toothbrush.
2: That's now, kind of smart.
1: I actually think it's kind of smart because I feel like you get too much at the start there. I mean, maybe we've been doing this the wrong way our whole lives. What do you think of that?
0: Considering it,
1: I think a lot of people are going to try it after this thing. Because I was looking at it going, huh?
0: Anything?
1: Maybe he's on to something.
0: Anything
1: there.
0: On putting a dirty mouth on the end of a tooth? You know, your dirty morning mouth on the.
1: You're
0: on
1: doing
0: the
1: it
0: tube?
1: Anyway. What are you talking about?
0: What do you mean? You're putting on a brush, but I'm cleaning the brush after. I'm not cleaning the tube after.
1: Where are you, germaphobe? What are you?
0: I'm not a germaphobe. I'm just saying, like, is there a problem if you're like putting your mouth on the tube? Does it contaminate all future uses of toothpaste?
1: Oh, that no one else could use it. Yeah, I would think I would not want to use your. If that's how you brush your teeth,
0: if it's family toothpaste, you know, if like
1: family toothpaste, you don't have your own toothpaste.
0: Well, I think Ashley and I share toothpaste.
1: Well, yeah, I mean, if you're sharing toothpaste, I think you would probably not do that.
0: Yeah, I don't think she would
1: appreciate
0: that.
1: I think you can
0: that.
1: Afford a second tube of toothpaste.
0: We can, but it's just kind of like, if we're both using the same stuff, you know, we can afford different toothpaste, and I could say this is, you know, but we're married, so we don't.
1: All right, we'll continue along here. 267-9680, right over to get in. UPS Jobs text line 437-9680. We got Western Conference finals action tonight, so we'll look forward to that. And we'll We'll have that and the Reds on 6-8. So we got Reds, we got NBA, and I guess the next 24 hours we'll hear about Momcilovic.
2: What dates your UFC in D.C.?
1: June 13th or 14th.
2: So you could
1: maybe
2: be in D.C. for the...
1: check that.
3: You might be in D.C.
2: What a week that could be.
1: Let's see. It is UFC Freedom 2050. Golly, it's not Freedom. Golly,
0: June 14th.
1: Okay, yeah.
0: So it'd be the day
1: so
0: before.
1: That Sunday is.
0: Yeah.
2: Is Sunday, you got the UFL game, June 14th. It's Trump's birthday and the UFC.
1: Yeah,
2: there
1: how about
2: you go.
1: That?
2: And Juneteenth at the end of the week. There you go.
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1: We're back at it here, 93.9 The Ville, ESPN 680, 105.7 with you here this morning. We have the Reds coming your way tonight. We got the Western Conference coming your way tonight, and then we got Strebel eating the cat food on Friday.
2: That's going to be great.
1: Obviously, we'll have a live stream.
2: Well, you know, you run your mouth, put cat food in it. That's how it'll go.
1: You run your mouth, we put cat food in
2: That's
1: it.
2: That's right. Cat food goes in, and you'll think about the next crazy thing you say.
1: Now, here's what I'm wondering. I've got tennis up on the screen. And by the way, the McEnroe brothers doing their versions of the Manning cast.
2: Right.
1: It's pretty good. It's not Manning cast worthy, but it's good. Where's Lefko? I mean, isn't he?
2: He's on TNT.
1: So, yeah. Isn't that going to be on? He was at the. Okay, so.
2: I wonder if he's
3: which
2: doing
3: tournament
2: the later rounds.
3: Because
2: it's a 2-week French tournament.
3: Tournament.
2: It's a 2-week tournament.
1: But what
2: tournament.
1: I'm wondering is, I mean, everybody else in that crew inside the NBA was on ESPN. Ernie, I mean, but. But I guess they really only have the A team on ESPN, Barkley and Kenny and Shaq and Ernie.
2: Yeah.
1: But I just feel like, I guess we obviously saw him more last year during the playoffs than
2: right.
1: Knew this year because it was on TNT. I get that. I guess I need to watch for it today. I expect it because he was really, really good at the French Open stuff last year.
2: Yeah, he was there, and I just wonder if they're wheeling him back. You know, I don't know.
1: Your favorite term. When does that become your favorite term? You act like you're a horse trainer when you say
2: that. I love wheeling him back. You know, wheel back. I don't know, but maybe he's going to come in after the first and second round concludes. Maybe you come in for, you know, when you whittle it down to like 32, 16, something like that.
1: No, he was there all. I mean, you're not
2: there for 2 weeks.
1: Oh, yeah. Everybody goes and does. I mean, you fly all the way over there and do a week at a time. Hell no. Wasn't Katie George there last year?
2: Katie George did the U.S. Open. She's an ESPN employee.
1: That's right.
2: Does the French Open entice you at all? Does it make you?
1: No.
2: Would you ever want to go there over Wimbledon?
1: If I were to go to one of the two, I would go to Wimbledon. But I don't know.
2: The Open is the one I want to go to. It's because it's dead of winter here.
1: Yeah.
2: You know? Give me a reason to go to Australia.
1: Yeah. So.
2: Why did you go to Australia? Well, we went to, we had to go to the Australian Open. Well, it looked like you were at the beach the whole time.
1: Yeah.
2: True.
1: I don't know. I was just wondering, like, I feel like I should be seeing Lefko somewhere.
2: Who's your favorite to win this tournament? Because Alcaraz is not in it.
1: Sinner. Sinner's a massive. I wonder what he is. I bet he is.
2: Not Djokovic?
1: No. Djokovic. I wonder. Let me see if I can find what his future odds are. Do we not have that?
2: Okay.
1: I don't see it. But
2: I feel like Sinner won't win it.
1: Really?
2: Like, how can I fade Sinner?
1: Bet on someone else? Let's see what the odds
2: are. I know, but can I pick on it? Can I bet not
1: so Sinner? Sinner is minus 370.
2: Golly. So, yeah, I get great value with the field.
1: Yeah, tell me who you think's going to make it through and win this.
2: I don't know.
1: On the most, probably one of the more unpredictable surfaces, other than Alcaraz being in it, then you knew he was going to be phenomenal. But, yeah.
2: Yeah, I don't know. I mean, it's tough. I mean, with Alcaraz would have been my selection had he not been injured. But, you know.
1: This is crazy. Minus 370.
2: That's too much. That's too much.
1: There's no value there at all.
2: No, it's like betting Scheffler in a golf thing. Like, it's way – I mean, Zverev – I mean,
1: but
2: I would
1: match
2: take,
1: to match, I bet he's minus 1,200.
2: I would take Djokovic, probably.
1: I wouldn't do that. Sinner is minus 50,000 today in his match.
2: 50,000?
1: You'd have to bet 50,000 to win 100.
2: Maybe I'll go Cobali. Maybe I'll take the Italian.
1: You do that. And tell
2: Flavio
1: me
2: Cobali. Not Fokina. Maybe Shelton. Maybe Shelton's my guy.
1: Have fun with that. He'll let anybody stick around a match.
3: Put that 50,000 down to win 100.
1: Yeah, 50,000 today against Clement Tabor, whoever the hell he is.
2: I mean, I can't do Tiafo. You know, what is our guy Tommy Paul in this?
1: Yeah, she struggled yesterday. Yeah, for a little bit. He won yesterday.
2: Yeah, he's plus 10,000. Yeah, he's in there.
1: Go ahead. You want to pick Tommy Paul to win it? Have fun.
2: I mean, I think he's a good player.
1: You said to win it, Mark. I'm not saying he's not good players. Somebody's got to beat this
2: somebody's
1: big giant. Yeah.
2: Yeah.
1: I mean, it seems like they're if somebody else did, if you can figure out who.
2: I mean, it would be nice to have be like not center. Like, can I just bet not center and get it at, like, plus 240?
1: They probably – I don't think you're not getting plus 240 probably, but maybe you are. I don't know. That's a fair question.
2: At minus 370, the opposite side of that
1: futures.
2: Should be
1: all
2: pretty
1: right,
2: good.
1: Let me look up futures here. Okay. Zverev is your second choice at 11-1.
2: Right. And
1: Djokovic
2: is
1: 14-1. Rafael Nadal is the next choice. Casper Ruud, he was – boy, and they're dropping – it's like 92 degrees over there. So they're going to drop like flies.
2: Super hot.
1: Yeah. So, anyway.
2: I wouldn't mind going to it 1 year. I don't know. But, like,
3: here
2: I don't,
3: we go.
2: I don't know when I'm ever going to go.
1: Trip.
2: I'm just saying – I'm not saying I want to – like that I want to go or I'm planning to go. I'm just saying it would be kind of a fun one.
3: When are you going to Europe?
2: We go late July.
1: Yeah,
2: you into August.
1: Yeah, there's no
3: British Open out there for golf.
2: No, we're going to Italy, to Spain. There might be we actually probably should check for like some soccer matches or something.
1: You got all three girls?
2: Yeah.
1: You tell me. Yeah, you tell me how that budget for the soccer matches goes.
2: Dominic, what you got for me?
1: You tell me how that.
2: I don't even know what they'd be playing. I mean, because I think the World Cup would be concluded by then, so
1: probably.
2: Soccer be back in play.
1: Didn't it weird? I was talking to somebody with Mr. Kyle with the pool yesterday about this. We're like, I feel like a year ago they were letting you know all about the World Cup. Now we're on the verge of it, and I have no idea when it starts.
2: Starts June 11th, goes to July 19th.
1: Okay.
2: It would be kind of cool to be like in Italy while Italy's playing. Of course, Italy didn't make the field, you know, Nick.
3: Why do I feel like the World Cup's going to be just the biggest bust of an event?
1: I don't know why.
3: Because you want everything.
1: Because you want it to be.
3: No, I don't want it to be. But I just feel like all you hear about now is like the pricing and logistics and everything.
2: Everybody's just getting prepared for it, man.
1: I mean, you know, what I was talking to someone in Chicago about this on Friday. That I guess into Penn Station while the World Cup is there, you have to have a ticket to the games to enter Penn Station to use the train. That's how much is being devoted.
2: And they were
1: I don't understand because isn't the same amount of people. You can only fit so many people in a stadium.
2: Well, and they were going to charge like $200 for fare to the Meadowlands or whatever. And then they've changed that to like $25 because there was nobody was buying
3: that.
2: Nobody was buying the ticket.
3: Right, that's what I'm saying. Those are the stories I'm hearing.
1: Dude, it's always just – it's the biggest scam going. I mean, it's the most fraud, the most embezzlement.
2: Right.
1: I mean, there's no question. But then people show up. They will be there.
2: Yeah.
1: They'll be going crazy.
2: Be a lot of fun.
1: In various places, but.
2: So I don't have to worry about any celebratory things happening in Italy while we're there, but maybe by France. Maybe by the time we get to France or Spain. Maybe it'll all be ramping up by then.
1: Maybe so. Doubt it.
2: So. Are y'all having any good trips going up this summer? You going anywhere?
1: I got to decide on. I think I'm going to go to CMA Fest.
2: CMA?
1: Yeah. That was a good line. It was a good lineup. So may do that. And then. Got to figure out with Max whether we're going to. I don't think we're going to DC for that trip. To be honest with you, couldn't get other crew together.
2: Oh,
1: all I can do is work. All I can do is be willing to pay for and generate the idea for a fantastic trip. I can't make them go.
2: Yeah, CMA Fest is Belmont weekend, right?
1: That's fine. Yes.
2: Yeah, but it's also the same weekend my sister gets married, so I can't join you.
1: No, you're not. I wasn't planning on your attendance.
3: It's also super regional weekend.
1: Well,
2: super regional.
1: Yeah.
2: Where super regional are you going to?
3: Well, Vanderbilt's missing the tournament for the first time since 2005.
2: 19 years.
3: Is it 2007?
2: Yeah, it was 19 years that they were that they've 19 years in a row. They've been in a regional.
1: Texas says, has anyone verified whether it's wet or dry cat food? I don't know.
3: How about a combo?
1: But now, I mean, he said a spoonful, so by definition, that has to be wet, does it not?
2: I would think so.
3: Definitely.
2: Because you can't do like a spoonful of kibble, can you?
1: Yeah.
3: Oh, that sounds terrible.
2: Plus, that's crunchy, man. Like, I don't know.
1: I don't know, man.
3: The smell of wet cat food.
1: I don't know. I don't know which is worse.
2: I wouldn't have signed myself up for this.
1: Yeah.
2: That's why he has to pay it, because he signed himself up for this. He was so confident that Flory Badunga was not going to be a Louisville Cardinal that he said on air that he would eat cat food if he came. And I feel like if we get Flory in here to just feed it to him, that would be excellent.
1: Tech says, yeah, I always lose a little if I put it on the brush. Been squirting it in my mouth for years now about the toothpaste, like Bryce Harper.
2: How do you lose a little when you put it on the brush?
1: Well, I mean, because it seems like you overdo it. You know, you got to, like, spit some of it out there. I don't know. Texas, Creighton, did you wash clothes yesterday, WARSH. That's how my dad said it, too. That's funny.
3: My grandma.
1: Yeah. Text just says, I'm brushing up my Mandarin Chinese for next year's Super Bowl.
3: Well, and we got Bo Yan Zhang here with the basketball team.
2: But yeah, he's from California. It's like Milan Silva from Wisconsin.
1: Yeah, yeah. Is it language? Or Tua Tagovailoa, the language barrier. He's from Hawaii.
2: He's from Hawaii. What are you talking about?
1: That was one of those first time I saw message board geniuses where they were talking about him in practice. He struggled to develop because of the language barrier. And somebody's like, he is from Hawaii, you idiot. You know,
2: so with the meetings coming out in the SEC, what do you think will happen? Like, what if you
1: we're going to see a lot of campaigning,
2: a lot of campaigning. What kind of Will Stein stuff do you think you'll get? St. Matthew Saban?
3: They don't even know who he is.
1: I don't think that's going to be a factor.
2: But you think it'll be a lot of campaigning for 16-team tournament?
1: Well, I guess, yeah. I mean,
2: against the 24.
1: Here's what I really want to see: is it a united front? Because I go back to this sound that at some point I'll forward to Creighton. That you know, that's one thing under Sankey. That you was not prevalent before, which was people speaking, you know, going in different directions.
2: Because Kirby is out for 24. Mm-hmm. Kirby Smart at Georgia. I don't know that DeBoer is taking a position on it. There was a discussion about Lane Kiffin being reprimanded for what he said in the, what was it, Vogue or
1: Vanity,
2: GQ?
1: Vanity Fair.
2: Vanity Fair, thank you. You know,
1: which is, I'll never forget because it was, what's on the line, like, when Lane Kiffin found out there was a magazine called Vanity Anything. He was like, I got all the time you need.
2: You know? Really good.
1: Yeah.
2: Oh, man.
1: Yeah. Yeah. Vanity Fair and Lane Kiffin, a match made in heaven.
2: Yeah. So, you know, and then, you know, I guess Jim Phillips came out and was like, there has to be repercussions for improper behavior as he's talking about what Pete Golding did with Clemson. And you know, the recruits,
1: yes,
2: you know, so he's talking about that. So I thought that was, so I don't know if they'll comment on that at all, you know, mm-hmm. like the either the Kiffin comments or the Pete Golding tampering. Cause it feels like they're okay with like the back channeling and the Asian team, but like,
1: yeah, but
2: there's
1: just
2: a line
1: blatantly out there.
2: Yeah. There's a line that
1: no regard for rules. Yeah.
2: Right. That they don't like anymore. So I don't know. So let's see.
1: Well, we will. But yeah, I think we'll see some of that. Some of the politicking for 16. I don't know. I'm just curious if it's United Front or if they're – because is it coaches that are down there too or is it just like ADs?
2: All the coaches usually do a sit down. It's all the ADs. Commissioner Feinbaum will be there doing his shows. He'll be telling everybody how to run the world. Because this is normally when Lane and Feinbaum have their annual sit down where they trade barbs with one another. But now he'll be at LSU. You know, Lane, you know that Feinbaum will bring up the Vanity Fair thing.
1: He has to.
2: You have to do it. Lane says it's been taken out of context. We'll see. But like,
1: which is possible. I mean, they did like a 2-hour interview or something, right? It was multiple hour interview. It was something crazy. I mean, you saw how long it was, but I wouldn't give him the benefit of the doubt, but I would say it's possible.
2: Yeah, so
1: I would say
2: so. Miles Teller, is that the guy that was in Top Gun?
1: Yeah.
2: So I guess like 10, 15 years ago, he did a sit-down interview like that with maybe not Vanity Fair, but somebody like that. And he was like, we talked for a long time. It was a really good conversation. And what I said is totally misrepresented here. He goes, I really feel like the only way I'm doing these anymore is like if it's on video, if it's on camera.
1: Yeah, the full length.
2: And people can see what I'm saying as opposed to like it being printed.
1: Yeah.
2: He goes, or if they are going to print it, I almost have to insist that it's put up on video. Like the whole thing. And it's not edited because he's like,
1: So he's on the same page with Jordan Hudson.
2: I don't know. I guess so. But, you know, so I mean, because like you don't want to sit down and give all your time and then have somebody just attack you.
1: Yeah.
2: Right?
1: Right.
2: You don't want that. So. See, the Florida signs Teddy Bridgewater Act into law.
1: That is so great. Yes. Was that Friday?
2: Yeah, that was Friday. So
3: Did you see the law?
2: Yeah. The Teddy Bridgewater Act into law, meaning high school coaches.
3: The coach can only spend $15,000 on, like.
1: Well, that's a lot. I mean, it went from zero to $15,000. I mean, if you have it in much more than that, you mean you're getting ready to have.
2: Yeah, he can use his own money to help players with expenses such as food, transportation, physical therapy.
1: Because before you really, it was like zero was the number.
2: Yeah,
1: right. You couldn't do anything for him.
2: Yeah, and DeSantis talked about it, and he was like, he got into the situation where he's paying for meals and rides for some of his players who were underprivileged, and he was using his personal funds to do this. These were people that he was mentoring, and that somehow got him suspended because of the way that the rules were written. So there should be a cap to it. You know, like $15,000 in a season, you're making sure these kids are getting to where they're going, they're getting food, should be enough. I imagine. I don't know. Maybe need a bus. You know,
3: that's what I'm picturing, like equipment and like stuff like that.
2: The school pays for a lot of that stuff. You know, the equipment, it comes out of their fund. But like Teddy was like, well, I want to make sure they're eating well. I want them to be able to play. You know, plus let's get them fed anyway. They're kids. And so he did that, lost his job. He just went into the NFL to make more money, signed another deal.
4: Did he
2: sign back with the Lions? Did he not? Hang on. Let's double check that.
4: Because
2: he was with Tampa Bay last year.
4: Teddy Bridgewater, where is he playing this year?
2: Let's see. He's with the Lions. Back with the Lions.
4: That's not AI, right? That's an actual article.
2: Detroit Lions quarterback on ESPN.com.
4: Okay.
2: Yeah. All right. So I don't know who else they have.
4: I was
2: they like him in Detroit. So like
4: he's the ultimate backup. A guy you can trust. A guy that you know is going to be good in the locker room.
2: Right. He's 33 years old now too. Teddy is so.
4: So they have
2: a lot of experience.
4: Yeah, he's number two, and Luke Altmyer is number three.
2: Luke Altmyer,
4: rookie from Illinois.
2: Okay. I mean, maybe.
3: He got better as his career went on. Mm-hmm. I remember watching him early in his Illinois career.
2: It'll probably be somebody like that, like maybe this year or next year, that ends up putting Teddy, you know, on the sideline for good. You know, but, like, maybe it's Altmyer, maybe it's not. But, like, Teddy's going to stick around for as long as he wants to stick around.
4: I mean, he's the ultimate backup.
2: Right.
4: You know, he's gonna be ready if he's called upon because, you know, he's going to study the book.
2: Well.
4: I mean, that goes a long way, man.
2: He gets paid good money to be a backup quarterback. And he don't get hit.
4: And he comes in and does well when he's in there. He's just serviceable.
2: Does a progressive commercial here and there.
4: That's right. He's a great actor. You know, can't underestimate the value of that, right?
2: I know. I was a little disappointed Baker Mayfield was so healthy last year. I kind of wanted to see him, you know, a little bit more.
4: Yeah. Damn it. Why'd you gotta stay healthy?
2: Why you gotta stay so healthy?
4: Let's see. Go back to the text line here. Dexter says, is Blank going to cheer for Wake Forest this weekend? Well, I would assume so.
2: Who do they have?
4: Kentucky.
3: They're
4: right?
3: Kentucky.
4: Kentucky's regional.
2: Yep. Oh, yeah. Oh, they're in Morgantown, too?
4: Mm-hmm.
2: How much violence, how much disappearing food do they have at Subway's for opposing fans and teams? How much violence do they have in Morgantown?
3: I think it'd be a fun regional to go to. It'd be a hostile environment. Like if Louisville was to play on the road.
2: Would not want to be there at all.
3: Well, it's drivable and... It'd be fun.
2: Did you all
3: to fill the time between games? You have to hang out in Morgantown.
2: Just hang out in Morgantown. Just hang out. Mm-hmm. See what's going on. I'm sure
3: they had dog racing in West Virginia.
2: Greyhound racing.
3: Mm-hmm.
4: Jeez,
3: it's the last state.
4: That's
2: Creighton's on his DraftKings. DraftKings playing online blackjack. You know. One thing I did like when I was in Ohio.
4: What's that?
2: I could have bought Powerball tickets from my DraftKings.
3: Really.
4: You could have what?
2: So I opened up my DraftKings, and it's all run by the Ohio Lottery. So you could have, I could have purchased that night's Powerball drawing from my DraftKings account. It was there. And I was like, that's nice. I like that. Like in one wallet, you know, because like the Kentucky Lottery, that's a cool little deal that they have there. You can buy your tickets online with the Kentucky Lottery. But it's like two separate wallets.
4: Okay.
2: And like, it would be nice if I could buy lottery tickets out of my Twin Spires wallet or my DraftKings wallet. I have all these wallets.
4: Hey, look, that's what Robinhood is trying to do with all of this, you know, prediction market stuff that and everything.
2: Really?
4: Like you've got you'd have a wallet that is your investment. It's your gambling. You can move money. I mean, that's what they are very much trying to do.
2: Because, you know, you've got all this money. Like, if you want to play the Kentucky Lottery, you got to have money in the lottery. If you want to play on Twin Spires, you got to have it in Twin Spires. You want to play on DraftKings, you got to have it in DraftKings. I'm like, this is a lot of different places to have money.
4: But and we have to get to the one story. I mean, I was sitting there last night. People, this Polymarket stuff. I mean, it should be illegal. Yeah. I believe. They're not paying taxes on it, and you're not getting what you pay for because they had – this thing on Kalshi.
2: The line moved.
4: Yeah. So the guys, this is worse than the computer assisted wagering. So Kalshi showed him a $930,000 payout on a $10,000 bet for Koepka to win the PGA. So he says, I want 10,000 and Koepka to win. The website says 93-1. I hit the bet. What do you think happens? You think you're getting 93-1, and of course you're going to win 130,000. Turns out my bet's getting dumped to Wall Street market makers for a fraction of the amount. It was like 60% vig.
2: It went to like 30. It went to like 30 something.
4: So how is that? How is that? I mean, aren't you making this bet at 93-1, and you're not? When the times comes to payoff, they're like, what happened was.
2: And that's the problem, man.
4: Yeah.
2: That's the big problem. This is a totally unregulated market.
4: Yep.
2: So you put money in and you think you're getting something. Like, the protections that you don't have in these prediction markets is wild. Very, very wild. So,
4: yeah. And all listen, the insider trading, everything else.
2: And these gambling companies, you cannot promote yourself as a place where winners win. And then
4: not
2: limit
4: pay.
2: Them.
4: Yeah.
2: And then limit them
4: yeah.
2: when they win.
4: Yeah.
2: Like, if the marketing is, oh, this is where winners play. No, it's not, because when winners win, you stop them from playing. You know, this is where losers continue to dump money.
4: Wait a minute, but you're not we're talking about two different things.
2: Yeah, I'm saying the gambling companies are at least regulated, but they're not all.
4: Well, but they can do whatever they want. Any casino can limit anyone to play blackjack at their table. It's no different than that.
2: Yeah.
4: For their own reasons. They don't need a reason. And I don't fault that. What I do fault is these – when, you know, first of all, you get everybody's insider trading on these military bets.
2: Yeah.
4: First of all, how dumb you got to be to bet a military bet without knowing anything? Like, if it's a significant amount of money. You don't think someone else out there has the info? Really? Yeah. You're going to play against that house edge?
2: You're going to play against the general?
4: Yeah, right. Yeah. The general has told his, you know, cousin Jimmy, you know, what they're going to do. And you think you got insight on it. Okay,
2: you should
4: great.
2: Bet this market tonight.
4: Great, great.
2: But, yeah, I'll give you 5,000.
4: But, I mean, to think I don't understand how the thing listed at 93-1 and then doesn't pay it. What do you mean it got sold to Wall Street or whatever the hell else? That doesn't make any sense.
2: Makes no sense. Did you see the way that one reporter reacted to the gunshots outside the White House over the weekend?
4: I don't think I did.
2: You didn't see that?
4: Let's check that on the other side.
2: Okay,
4: let me try to get Creighton this damn sound. I'm talking about
2: okay.
4: 40 spot.
2: Yeah. I'll send you this because it is hysterical.
4: Yeah.
2: The shooting, obviously, not funny.
4: Mm-hmm.
2: But, man, her reaction to gunfire is wild.
4: Okay, all right. Well, we'll check that out on the other side here as we roll along with you here this morning. We got the Reds tonight. We got the Western Conference Finals tonight. So definitely looking forward to that. 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
4: 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As we roll along with you this morning, we'll have the Western Conference Finals tonight on 93.9. We'll have the Reds on ESPN 680. So now we'll see. Donovan Mitchell apologized to the city of Cleveland after the sweep. I don't think it's his fault.
2: I mean, they should have won game one.
4: Should have won game one.
2: I think some of that is, you know, his coach's fault. And
4: it's probably James trying to Harden. Move on from James Harden.
2: Well, I mean, they traded for him this year to try to give him some help. They got to the Eastern Conference Finals. It's not like they had a bad year. They did run into a team who just won 11 playoff games in a row in the New York Knicks. So I think whoever they play in the Western Conference, in the NBA Finals, I think it's going to be a little bit of a scene.
4: A little bit of a scene?
2: Yeah, so I'm kind of excited to see all that.
4: Yeah, that's something they are not. I don't think you get training in what's – how do you, you know, train for the Knicks to win the NBA Finals and be, like, rolling into the playoffs?
2: Yeah, so we'll have to see, we'll have to see what happens, but – here's what's interesting, too, is last week when we had the PGA, we were kind of thinking, oh, what are they going to announce? What are they going to announce for, the PGA, the president of the PGA of America is out effective immediately as of this morning. So Don Ray Jr., he's out as the president of PGA of America. So I don't know if that affects – if his decision making affects like where the tournaments go or whatever. But they like this morning he's out, and so the board of directors announced a leadership transition, and so they're going to have to see what happens there.
4: Any reason given?
2: I don't know, man. I don't know. But I just trying to think about how it relates to us, you know, and perhaps they normally announce their future sites.
4: Yeah,
2: you know, championship, and nothing happened.
4: Nothing happened. But I mean, they were talking about that just around the corner opening in 2036. So if they waited till next year to announce it,
2: it's not the end of the world.
4: I mean, it's not like, oh my God, we only have 9 years to get ready for this. So,
2: yeah, exactly.
4: Yeah, seems to be so.
2: So that's some news. There'll be more news today. Feinbaum is actually on today, tomorrow, and Wednesday are great days to watch Paul Feinbaum.
4: Oh yeah,
2: he'll get some crazy stuff up there, and you'll have some awesome stuff from the commissioner that everybody will, you know, clutch their pearls on because he'll say
4: you included.
2: He'll say something ridiculous.
4: Well, you'll clutch your pearls. What are you talking about?
2: I definitely will.
4: Okay.
2: I mean,
4: as long as we're on the same page with that
2: it is not a tournament sport, and I'm like, what level?
4: Well, college football.
2: No, but it is now.
4: It is now.
2: It's a 12. For the last 2 years, it's been a tournament sport.
4: Yes, and he doesn't like it.
2: Yeah. So I mean, I don't know. We're going back to black and white TV. He's like, you know, when I was watching The Wizard of Oz, I liked the parts that weren't in color.
4: Oh man. Let's see. What else? The text line here. We got in the thread. Do we have any
2: let's see. There was a great joke that made its way around Twitter over the weekend.
4: One that can be
2: and it was bar owner, you're okay at making drinks. How are you at changing the television?
4: Bartender interview says, I'm literally the worst channel changer of all time. Bar owner, you're hired.
2: You're hired.
4: You start tomorrow.
2: Start tomorrow.
4: It is amazing. Every bartender acts like they've never owned a television.
2: I know.
4: Like no idea what channel anything is.
2: I don't know. It's stuck there.
4: I don't know.
2: Speed channel. Who asked to watch the Speed channel ever? Anybody? You know, or ask for sound on. Yeah. That now.
4: Oh,
2: you're asking for the sound to go on to this place.
4: It's literally like they've never owned a television.
2: Right. But most bartenders, experts at everything. They're the
4: can't change the channel.
2: You know, they got big.
4: Hey, do you mind putting the game on? What does that mean?
2: Big opinions on medical advice, politics, all sorts of stuff. Can't change a TV channel. So
4: yeah,
2: moving on.
4: It's great. So I mean, I saw that last night, and I was just is fantastic.
2: You know what's wild about it though is like. You don't realize that, like, everybody else has the same experience as you mm-hmm. with this type of person, you know, like a bartender.
4: Right.
2: Like, we all have this problem, and they're always all put out.
4: No, I have to change the channel.
2: To put the channel on something different.
4: Yeah, can you put the Super Bowl on, you know?
2: Can you – it's the Masters. Can you put on the Masters? Could you put on the Indy 500? Could you put on, you know, like the any college football
4: right.
2: game?
4: Right.
2: You know? No, let's watch Disney Channel.
4: Yeah.
2: Let's watch that.
4: But it is like it's kind of it's just weird.
2: It's weird. It feels like part of the
4: But it is consistent
2: everywhere. You go to New York, you go to LA, and everywhere in between it's the same thing. Nobody behind a bar knows how to change a channel. Ever.
4: No.
2: And if you find one out there,
4: hold on to it.
2: You hang on to them. You hold them tightly.
4: Yes,
2: and
4: you do.
2: You tip them well. Okay, because if you find that unicorn, okay, you need to report him to authorities and figure out a way to replicate him in his DNA.
4: Yeah.
3: There's your hot, crazy Matrix
2: there
3: quote.
2: It is.
4: Yeah. Right. Damn right.
2: We got to study.
3: It's a unicorn, yeah.
2: It's a unicorn. Doesn't exist.
3: Scientists need to study it.
2: Yeah, exactly.
4: So let's see. What else we got in the text line here? No, we got nothing there.
2: You covered the Cauchy thing, the guy that went to 93 mm-hmm. to 1 to 38-1.
4: We got
2: I never showed you this lady. Okay, this is the lady out.

0: the same violent people multiple times. Can we just encounter them once?
1: There you go.
0: Put them in jail and leave them there? Like, is that okay? Like, can we do that? We had the one.
1: You want to take this on?
2: Let's go,
1: Mark,
2: baby.
1: Stop.
2: Let them
1: just
2: go.
1: Stop.
0: We had the lady in St. Matthews had to go. Had to go get robbed and been arrested. Like, no, we had to let him out of jail. We thought he wasn't going to be violent this time. That's weird.
1: Vannetti shows on 8:40. Why don't you go on with him and Dwight and get your local law enforcement segment?
2: You had 7-8 Friday.
0: Law enforcement.
1: Yeah.
0: We don't need as much police if the police don't have to keep arresting the same people.
2: Waterfront Park was safe this weekend.
1: Who do we have?
2: We got Nate Huber.
1: We got Nate Huber for trivia. Can we turn the Mitsubishi Mini split off too? Because now it went from being freezing cold by the regular AC unit here this morning, so we had to turn it off. I don't know what in the world happened over the weekend, but yeah, now it's getting a little steamy in here. So text line here. Text says, worse than there's a big game on, and the bar has a replay of another game on that happened the day before.
0: Yes.
1: It
0: happens all the time.
1: All the time.
0: Happens all the time.
1: All the time.
0: It's unbelievable.
1: Like, NBA Finals will be on, and, you know, God forbid it's not on ESPN. They don't, like, forget.
0: Right.
1: Forget it.
0: Right.
1: I have no idea. You can Google anything.
0: 206.
1: You can Google.
0: Yeah, DirecTV, 206. Yeah. I had DirecTV in years.
1: Yeah.
0: 206. 209 for ESPN2. What else you want?
2: FanDuel TV.
0: FanDuel TV? I don't know.
2: So you don't watch the horses?
0: Well, I don't have DirecTV. I don't have DirecTV now, and FanDuel TV wasn't that. It was the same number as TVG?
2: I think it's 602.
0: 602?
1: That was TVG.
0: That was TVG.
1: I think that was definitely
0: TVG. Yeah, that was TVG.
1: TVG's number, yeah, for sure. So
0: great. All right. Well, there's a part of our trivia. What were the old channel numbers on TV on DirecTV for some of the broadcasts? And so, but like YouTube TV or –
1: Well, that's interesting about
0: Fox or Wave or whatever it is. Like, what do you?
1: Actually, bars should all have YouTube TV because then they don't have to worry about finding a channel number.
0: They just got to type.
1: They just got to open it up.
0: And what do you want to watch?
1: You would think it would sort of link up to their
0: watch the Louisville game in Louisville. You do want to do what?
1: Yeah, what are you nuts? So, Lord of the Sales Weasels, Nate Huber is with us here, who's also Lord of the Diamonds. So.
3: Hey, what's up?
1: Congratulations.
3: Can y'all hear me?
1: Can you not hear yourself?
3: No, yeah, I can hear me. I got it.
1: Okay, all right. If you couldn't, that'd be a problem. So anytime there's like a call in a game, a group chat consists, Blanket Baker hates the umpire, defends the umpire.
0: Not always. A lot of times I want to know, like, what are they calling there? Mm-hmm. Like that first base thing the other day when the guy was off first base and they were pitching out, I was like, that's weird.
1: You want to explain that a little better?
3: Yeah, I don't know.
0: It was in the Major League Baseball game, and they were pitching out over to first base.
1: They
0: called it a balk because he wasn't on
3: the bag. Oh, yeah, I remember this talking about. Yeah, because at first base, you have to be at the bag.
1: Oh, that's right. The first base guys now in the Major Leagues are sort of playing
3: off the bag. And then they'll run over there when they throw it over.
1: And so what's the rule?
3: You can't do that. And it's only first base. Second base, you can do that.
1: But
3: first
1: the rule is what? That you can't?
3: A play has to be being made on the runner.
1: Oh, okay. Okay, so if you're in the traditional sense, if you got the first baseman, his foot on the
3: then a play is being made.
1: Yeah, and so this never came up when they did that.
3: Right.
1: Right?
3: So if he's 5 feet off, then all of a sudden he throws over to first base, a play is not being made on the runner, therefore it's a balk.
0: Are they doing that just because of the pitch clock? Or they just burn it, like burning the clock?
3: No, I think they're pushing the boundary of the rule. Because that's any time a rule comes up, the players – try to figure out a way around it.
1: Well, you're trying to figure out a way to A, hold the guy on, and B,
3: and
1: field.
3: Yes,
1: because
3: be ready
1: you
3: to
1: give up, you know, the infield opens up that side, even though no one seems to care about hitting through the open side of the infield anymore, like, which I'll never understand.
3: But it's only first base. You can do that at second base. You can throw it to the second baseman. You can throw it to the shortstop when a play is not being made. Yeah. So,
1: did you understand why they're changing this punting rule in college? No one seems to understand.
3: What are they? I didn't hear the change.
1: Oh, there's a whole thing.
3: I've been knee-deep umpiring this week. So.
1: There's a whole thing.
0: There is absolutely no way I'm going to be able to explain it to you
1: no,
0: right now.
1: No, I can't.
3: We'll do it. That's summer radio.
1: Yeah.
0: It's numbers, and you got if you want to have somebody wants to wear, you got to have a written.
1: Yeah, let's just do trivia. Brought to you by Louisville Furniture, and we got ambiance and other stuff. And
2: fancy. All right, we're going to get a little rapid fire, some quick questions, NBA Finals related. What is the NBA Finals trophy called?
1: Larry O'Brien.
0: O'Brien.
1: Who is Larry O'Brien?
0: I'll look that up.
1: Is it Larry O'Bannon's cousin?
0: I don't think they're related.
1: Larry O'Brien. I mean, honestly, I know it's called that.
0: Larry O'Brien is an influential American political strategist and the commissioner of the NBA from '75 to '84.
3: Well, there you go.
0: He was a key.

0: figure in the Democratic Party and served as the U.S. Postmaster General and top advisor to JFK and Lyndon Johnson.
1: All right. There you go. Lyndon Johnson, our point guard.
0: Lyndon,
1: slightly bigger figure in Johnson. American culture, but not nearly as important as Lyndon Johnson is to Creighton culture.
2: Well, let me piggyback that. Which U.S. president served the shortest term in office?
1: Lyndon Johnson?
2: It's not.
0: Okay. It was,
3: Who took over?
0: No, it was the...
1: Wait a minute.
0: Netflix has a show called Death by Lightning. And it's about this guy.
1: Okay.
0: Because the guy who kills him was in his campaign, and he thought he was a really small factor in the campaign. He thought he was the key thing. He wasn't happy. He didn't get, like, a cabinet.
1: But what are you talking about? So
3: who took over for Nixon?
1: Didn't Lyndon Johnson?
0: Lyndon Johnson took over for JFK.
3: He took over for JFK, but when Nixon was impeached, who took over for Nixon?
1: Now, was somebody also president when somebody got sick? You know, had surgery? Was somebody sworn in? When somebody was, and I think it was recent. I mean,
3: or who took over for Lincoln?
1: No, I mean like in the last few years, somebody had a surgery.
2: This one was in the 1800s.
1: Oh well, yeah. Never mind.
3: Lincoln, okay. Who took over for Lincoln? Because he was assassinated 1860.
1: This is like the Nate Bargatze skit. I don't think I could prove I'm from the future. Who's our next president?
0: Oh boy. Okay. James Garfield was the president in the movie Death by Lightning, and
2: it's
0: served like.
3: He said that's not James Garfield.
0: It's not Garfield.
3: Nope.
2: Is it Odie,
1: the dog? Is it not Garfield?
0: Polk?
2: Polk? It's William Henry Harrison.
3: Okay.
1: Somewhere Biscuit is screaming at a radio.
2: He served 31 days, 12 hours, and 30 minutes. He got pneumonia.
3: He was the oldest
2: elected president, 67 at the time.
3: Sorry, Biscuit. Had
2: the longest inaugural address in U.S. history, speaking for nearly 2 hours in the cold, wet weather, which contributed to his
3: pneumonia.
1: Is that right? The irony of that. Wow. Mm-hmm.
2: So the modern research suggests he had
1: typhoid fever. Where was the Netflix on that?
0: I don't know. It would have been too long because the speech would have been boring. John Tyler took over for William Henry Harrison.
1: All right,
2: who can forget?
1: Yeah.
2: First non-American to be the NBA Finals MVP.
1: It's Dirk?
0: Dirk, yeah.
2: Before
1: it Nash?
2: Dirk. It was in the 90s.
3: What about Mutombo?
1: I don't think he was the finals MVP. I don't think they won it.
0: Olajuwon?
3: Olajuwon
1: would have been, yeah.
2: Hakeem Olajuwon, 1994, the only rookie to win the MVP, NBA Finals MVP.
1: Yeah.
2: No, who is the only rookie to win the NBA Finals MVP?
1: Magic.
3: Magic.
1: 79.
2: So we went speed round there. and the most NBA championships by a franchise.
0: Celtics or Lakers.
3: Yeah.
2: Celtics with 18. Yeah. Good job, boys.
1: Yeah.
2: All right. Now I'm going to throw you a little wild card. Right, who's the – and it should be easy. Who's the head coach of North Carolina basketball currently?
0: It's a – okay. It's the old Nuggets coach, McDaniel. No, Mick something. It's a Mick.
3: Mick Nuggets.
1: Mick Cronin.
2: See, we don't know who the North
0: Mike
2: Carolina.
0: Maloney. Maloney. Mike Maloney. It's not a Mick.
2: Mike
0: Maloney.
1: Okay. Oh, good job.
0: I would not have gotten that.
1: That's a good
0: Irish
1: question.
0: Name. Yeah.
1: Different kind
2: but
1: of Irish.
2: But isn't that crazy? We don't know the North Carolina basketball coach, some of us? What is the longest river by mileage in the United States?
0: By mileage?
2: Mm-hmm.
3: Mississippi?
2: It's not the Mississippi. I think it's the Colorado.
3: No.
0: The Rio Grande?
2: Yeah. Rio Grande's States. Top five. Colorado's top five. Mississippi's top five.
3: Longest river. I got a buddy that's a tugboat driver driving barges. He's probably yelling at me.
2: Tugs what?
3: He drives a tugboat.
2: There you go.
3: Tugboat driver. Captain Freddy.
2: Any other guesses? Longest river in the United States?
3: Allegheny.
2: It's not the Allegheny.
0: That's a short one.
1: I mean.
2: That's in Pittsburgh.
1: It's not the Mississippi, so I don't know.
0: I don't know. Which one?
2: It's the Missouri River.
0: It
2: goes from Montana to the Mississippi.
3: Wow.
1: Okay.
3: All right.
2: So there you go. The last SEC team not named Georgia or Bama to win the SEC football championship game.
1: Wow, the last SEC, was it Tennessee?
3: LSU.
0: Burrow and Chase and those guys.
1: Yeah.
2: All right, and then it was Bama, Georgia for a while before. So, sheesh. Let me rephrase that.
0: It was Alabama and Georgia, except for that 1 year that LSU won it.
2: Correct. And then before LSU, who was it? not named Alabama or Georgia.
3: Or LSU.
2: You
3: got
2: to go back 7 more years.
0: So, and it can't be LSU either?
1: So this is roughly 15 years ago, is that
2: what
1: you're saying? So this would have been Florida?
3: I was going to say Florida, but I don't think.
1: No.
0: Missouri? No, they never won
2: Missouri
0: it.
2: Missouri made it. And they lost this team.
1: Yeah, who did Missouri? That's what I was trying to think of. So Missouri's in the West. The Tennessee.
3: Not Arkansas. Tennessee, maybe?
1: No, Missouri's in the East.
2: This team
1: Auburn.
2: Lost in the
1: Auburn.
3: Auburn.
0: Auburn. Auburn. Yeah. Cam.
1: Yeah.
2: 2013 Auburn.
0: That's right.
2: So since 99, only Florida, Georgia, Auburn, Bama, LSU have won the SEC.
0: Pretty top heavy.
2: Football championship.
1: I like how you just winked at Nate and you didn't even see it. So you didn't. Consider yourself lucky.
3: No, I did not.
1: You didn't have to see Blankenbaker.
3: Don't ever wink.
1: And another man.
2: He's going to watch him eat a banana for breakfast
1: he
2: after the show.
1: As Nate. Now, you saw he wasn't looking when you went to wink. And you winked at
3: I
1: a man.
3: That tennis player goes, up there. Who's that?
0: He goes, don't ever wink.
1: Yeah.
3: Green.
1: Laura Sigmund.
3: Oh, okay.
1: Yeah. Yeah.
0: What tennis player are we looking at?
1: He's looking at Sigmund, the one playing Osaka. Don't worry. Osaka, you want a good betting angle. Let her get a big lead. Get up a set and a break. Bet the other person.
0: Well, yeah, she's German, man. She's not going to fold.
2: Blank's got Hillary Duff pulled up on his computer. That's why he winked at you.
0: You're not.
1: No, that's weird.
0: Mm-hmm. That's a lie. Yeah. That was a lie.
1: All right.
2: What is the only U.S. state with a one-syllable name?
0: The only U.S. state with a one-syllable name.
1: Maine.
3: Yeah.
2: Boy, I thought that one was going to slow you down a little bit.
3: That's a good one.
2: All right. Where did Louisville win their first NCAA baseball regional? In 07?
1: Regional. Was it Missouri? Yeah. Missouri. Oh, wait. They beat Missouri. Wait, no.
0: I wouldn't have gotten that.
3: Beat Miami.
2: It was Miami and Missouri that we played out there.
1: Yeah. Okay.
0: I would not have gotten that.
2: Oh. Who we beat in the Supers?
0: Oklahoma State.
3: Oklahoma State.
2: And who did we lose to first game in Omaha?
0: Don't know that.
3: Hang on.
1: No, I am.
0: California.
2: Fullerton. It's an old power.
1: Cal State.
0: Oregon State.
1: Something.
0: Vanderbilt.
2: Rice.
1: Mm. Okay.
2: Guys, that's all I had prepared. Oh, okay. I'm trying to roll through the NBA.
1: How about this? What NBA teams have never won the title? There are 10 NBA teams that have never won
0: the Magic.
1: Title. The Magic, that is on the list.
0: Hornets.
1: Yeah.
0: Pelicans.
1: I got to scroll. Hang on. Got to scroll to the end of this so I can see all the answers.
0: Magic, Hornets, Pelicans.
1: Well, this thing didn't have the answer at the end.
3: Clippers.
1: So the Hornets, yes. All right, here you go. Yeah.
3: Clippers. Nets.
1: Correct. Yep.
2: Hawks.
1: Doesn't say.
0: Jazz?
1: Jazz is correct. This thing.
3: It might be 10.
1: This gave me the question.
3: That's probably 6 or 7.
0: Let's see here. Have the Bucks ever won one?
3: Milwaukee Bucks.
1: Yo, you mean the Pittsburgh Pirates? Yeah, we are family. Wait.
3: What?
0: No, the Milwaukee Bucks.
1: Milwaukee Bucks. Sorry. I'm getting my sports all mixed up here. Because it doesn't have the answer at the end of this thing where it normally has it. So let me give me a second to actually.
0: Okay. The Rockies won one?
3: The Rockies, they play baseball.
0: He said the Pirates. And
1: I was
0: baseball.
1: Now I was really confused. I'm like, wait a minute.
0: Oh my god. What about the Nuggets?
1: So
3: dude, we rolled through the first few, and now we're just way off the tracks.
0: What about the Nets?
3: I said the Nets.
1: You said Charlotte.
3: Yeah.
1: You said the Clippers.
3: Said the Clippers.
0: Hawks.
1: The Hawks must have won.
2: The Hawks might have won.
1: They are not on this list.
0: Really?
1: Wow. Yeah.
3: Well, guess we'll never
1: know. I'll get the list. So Nets, Hornets, Pacers.
0: Pacers.
1: Clippers, Grizzlies.
0: Grizzlies, of course. Yeah.
1: Timberwolves, Pelicans of New Orleans, yeah. Orlando Magic, Phoenix Suns. Kind of surprised. Had good teams.
0: Had some good teams.
1: And then Jazz. Yeah.
0: Also had good teams.
1: When did the Hawks? Hawks.
2: Early. Was it 94?
1: Early 80s? Oh, 58.
0: No, that was the 58, Bulls, bro.
1: Yeah. Yeah. Definitely not in the 90s. I'd have told you. I'd have told you the starting five. It was in the 90s. Yeah. So, all right. Well,
0: thanks, Nate the Great.
1: Good luck this weekend, Nate, with your work.
3: Thank you.
1: Endeavors.
3: Going to do a regional, but I can't say where.

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5: 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Alley-oop. 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Marcus Mendez.
6: And you certainly are in love with him here in Louisville. 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
1: Welcome back. Welcome back. It's Middays with Marcus Maben. 8150, 93.9 is the number. 93.9 is the station as we power through the rain and the springy days. The summer is upon us. 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
2: We're here. Dr. Nunley's office. I didn't forget this week. Last week, I just totally forgot.
1: Did I even tell you? Did you just not hear about it last night?
2: No, you told me before.
1: Okay.
2: And then you wrote me yesterday when I think you was half asleep.
1: Okay.
2: And then you forgot you wrote me.
1: Okay.
2: And then you wrote me again last night.
1: Okay, good.
2: So it was awesome.
1: Good. Yeah, it's called redundancy.
2: No, it was great. So I knew you. I didn't know at the time, but you wrote me and you actually said, hey, you know, we're at Dr. Nunley's tomorrow. Just a reminder. I was like, oh, cool, cool. But it was around possible nap time.
1: Okay.
2: And then later last night, you wrote me again and was like, which I'm not mad at.
1: Okay.
2: And you were like, hey, I don't know if I told you or not, but we're at Nunley's. And I was like, I didn't even, like, so I figured I would bring it to the air so the whole city could hear it, as opposed to last night. I was just like, cool, man. Thanks, man. Thanks for letting me know.
1: I'm still suffering
2: mm-hmm.
1: from forgetting the microphone last week.
2: So it's on your mind.
1: Yes.
2: And what's funny is that was probably on your mind while you was like half asleep.
1: I guarantee it.
2: We gotta get that.
1: I cannot mess this up again.
2: Yeah, well, it really wasn't.
1: It didn't work out.
2: I didn't bring anything either. Like it was just one of those. So but we're good to roll today. Everything is good other than as Luke Hancock so nicely put it in a text to me this weekend, we live in the Amazon now. Which I don't know if I can complain or not, because where do I fall on rain? Because I tell everybody I never complain in the summertime because I complain all winter. I hate the cold, all right? And now I'm like, it's warm, but yet it's gross.
1: Listen, warm, misty rain is tolerable.
2: Yeah.
1: It's tolerable. I mean, a lush tree line, like we're looking at, by the way, the floor to ceiling windows here in the office we're at.
2: And these are in all the regular offices too. It's like floor to ceiling windows, so
1: everywhere.
2: So it's beautiful to look out. I just hope nobody stands there and watches you.
1: Like Drew.
2: Yeah, just gather around the window as you're just
1: people walking up and down the street. That's a good point. There is enough space though. It's not like the cars are parked right where the windows.
2: No. Yeah, they're not.
1: That was a good thought, though.
2: Just, I know,
1: yeah, I don't mind the lush greenery out there and the warm, misty rain. I can tolerate
2: that. Yeah, because I think more of my issue this weekend was the timing. It was like, oh, man, Memorial Day weekend's supposed to kind of be like the summer kickoff, you know? And, you know, JCPS got out on Friday, which Elijah is so salty about at his 7-year-old brother. Because Bullitt County doesn't get out till this week. So they're still going to school.
1: Okay.
2: And so he was just like, and Xavier was like, just texting him. And he was like, cause Xavier, we got Xavier phone and he's only got like all of our numbers and stuff. That's how bad it was getting where it was like, okay, I'm not going to keep letting him borrow my phone.
1: Yeah. He's just bullying your phone.
2: Get him a phone. He's 7, whatever. Make fun of me. Tell me I'm a terrible parent. That's fine. But I, he was texting his brother and he was like, I'm glad I ain't got to go to school Monday.
1: I cannot imagine. So he already has that sense of humor.
2: Yeah. Mm. Yeah. So
1: Nikki V in the boot.
3: They want the boot. They want the boot.
4: I did it twice. Sorry. Yeah.
2: Okay.
4: No, happy Monday. I'm all messed up. I keep thinking it's Monday. It's Tuesday.
2: This weekend. Yeah. Like last night, I was I looked on Twitter and I was like, oh wait a minute, there was a Roman Reigns segment. And I was like, is there a pay per view tonight I forgot about?
4: I did the same thing. I was like, oh, it's Raw. Oh,
2: Monday Night Raw.
4: Yeah.
2: It's Monday.
4: I did the same thing last night. I was perusing Twitter, and I was like, oh, is there a pay-per-view I didn't know about? Yeah. Oh, yeah, no, it's Monday. It's Raw, yeah. And I woke up this morning, and I was like, ah, and get to work. You know, our friend David at Chick-fil-A, we're going to have, you know, some lovely breakfast.
2: Yeah.
4: And then I got here, and there was no breakfast, and I was sad, and then I was like, oh, it's Tuesday. So I get to look forward to Cane's for lunch, which is great, but at the same time, you know, when you kind of have your...
2: Talk about how disappointed you were it's Tuesday.
4: Well, no, it's...
2: Sorry, Phil. You can deal with that one now.
4: Love Cane's. Looking forward to that for lunch, for sure. But when you kind of have your heart set on a breakfast bowl, you get a little sad. And then it was a roller coaster of emotions. Oh, man. Oh, wait. We get Cane's for lunch. Yay. So it was you know, one of those type things. But, yeah. So adjusting to this Tuesday. I promise I'm not complaining about free food.
2: Sorry, Phil.
1: Well, Steve, today's the day.
2: Is it?
1: Roster finalization.
2: Ma'am, what? Is it tonight at midnight or tomorrow at midnight when we get a final? Which I guess it doesn't matter because...
1: I mean, if Luna's not going to be on the team, then I'm not watching anyway.
2: I mean, who?
1: Luna.
2: I'm listening.
1: Diego Luna.
2: I have no idea. Did I miss this?
1: Team USA.
2: Oh.
1: roster finalization.
2: What the hell are you talking about? I know.
1: Pochettino is thinking about, like, not adding Luna to the team, which is insanity.
2: Oh, well, we can't have that.
1: We cannot have that.
2: Yeah,
1: 81-50, 93-9, 38-31, 93-9. Is Creighton the soccer guy?
2: No, not at all.
1: Not Creighton. Oh, I'm sorry. I said Creighton. I meant, I can't think of his name.
2: If I don't throw my head backwards all the time.
1: What's my producer's name?
2: Nick?
1: No.
4: What's up?
1: My producer that's a lawyer. It's going to be a lawyer now.
2: Chase.
1: Chase. Sorry, Chase. Yeah.
4: I was going to say, Magic Mike is currently a lawyer, so it would be the second one.
1: Did Magic Mike go straight into law school?
2: Really?
4: Yeah.
2: Good for him.
4: Yeah.
2: I didn't know that.
4: Yeah. Awesome. Yeah. Yeah. So Chase will be the second, that old chestnut of going from sports radio to being an Esquire.
2: You see all the upward trajectories of producers worldwide went to be that, you know, went and did Denver. Whatever he did.
1: Center operations of all media marketing at Denver.
2: Mitch Hannigan went and worked for the St. Louis Cardinals and was doing that.
1: Jack Grossman
2: works for the MLB or whatever. I mean,
4: and NHL, yeah.
2: Yeah, NHL. It feels like every producer that over time.
1: James just got married.
2: But James got a promotion. So James is now kind of running stuff. If only I could have one producer that didn't. No, I think everybody pretty much went on to better things. Nick got Jeanette, though, in all fairness.
1: It's not too late.
2: Nick did date above his means, so I guess you give him a credit there.
4: Ain't date me for my credit score, boys.
1: I love it. I was trying to explain out kicking your coverage, and I said, you know, like Nick. Maybe like Sunday, I was trying to explain it.
2: But it's hurtful. I feel like you really actually had that conversation. What?
4: I was gonna say, yeah. Like,
2: it's really hurtful.
4: You're just bringing me up and like, hey, you know what? Like, no, trying to like, give someone a pep talk.
1: We listened to the show.
2: I thought we were all having a good time here. I didn't know that was real.
1: It was the phrase that I was trying to.
4: Thanks.
1: You know how you're in the spelling bee, you say, can I have a definition? Okay, a definition. Nick outkicked his coverage. Yeah.
4: Coverage. COVE.
2: Have you saw the spelling bee one of the little white kid and the word is like negus?
4: Oh, dear God.
1: They didn't give that on purpose.
2: It's N-E-G-U-S.
1: Yes.
2: Yeah, yeah. I guess it's like a king
1: yes.
2: or something,
1: yes.
2: right?
1: Yes, yeah, yeah, yeah. Yeah. I'm like, don't do that to that kid. Like, just scratch that one. When you come up with the list, scratch that one off.
2: You know, his dad was in there like, oh, Jesus, God, no.
1: Don't. Naggers!
4: Oh, God.
1: Stan was.
2: Yeah, he said.
1: Remember the dude behind the camera?
2: It was an A.
1: He's like, oh.
4: People that annoy you.
2: He was so proud. So he's like, are we cool with that? We know the answer. We all know the
1: answer.
2: He's
1: like, I don't know if I'm supposed to say it. I'm telling you, the dude that looked from behind the camera, that was the funniest one.
4: The look he just grabbed.
1: I can't wait.
4: Scowling at him.
1: He's like, oh. Yeah. Okay, so where are we at today, Steve?
2: Well, I mean, I guess we did get Flory Badunga confirmation, which is something I've kind of been waiting on. Because the other day when we got the he signed, maybe it's just the cynical nature of myself. I was like, okay, that's great. That means if he comes back, he won't go anywhere else.
1: I didn't know why you were doing that to yourself. Because we were having that discussion.
2: I know.
1: And I'm like, you're actively seeking for ways that it's not going to work.
2: But we did actually get confirmation yesterday.
1: Bigger get, Moreno or Badunga?
2: Well, I mean, I don't know. You tell me. I mean,
1: hey, let's ask our resident UK fan. Nikki, bigger get, Moreno, or Badunga?
4: Yeah, it's Moreno without
2: in all fairness, we didn't have Monday, so we get to make up for Monday and Tuesday.
4: Yeah, I was going to say.
2: All this out on Monday.
4: Yeah, 10:17, I've caught about, you know, a whole clip of strays. Yeah.
2: I'm not even there to see your appearance today, so
1: I got that content wheelbarrow.
2: Yeah, no.
4: Honestly, I think it's Moreno, and that is actually... If you take a step back, that's actually a testament to the overall job that Pat Kelsey has done. Because even if Badunga left...
2: I do agree with you on that.
4: Yeah, this is not me being BBN Nikki. It's that, basically, that is the crown jewel for UK's team this year. Badunga is a very, very, very important piece. But he's not the only piece. I would say he's the highest ranked piece that U of L has at the moment. But at the same time, they have Akizi. They have other pieces that maybe if he wasn't there, they could still be a force to be reckoned with.
2: I will say this though, Nick. I will say this. I have the rivalry part of me has raised up a little bit this weekend. Like, oh, so the kid that had a solid freshman year is more important than defensive player of the year
1: in the Big 12.
2: It's like
4: I'm totally with you. I mean, they are 100% betting on the come up, like with this kid, like, for sure.
2: You're really saying, okay, well, if he makes a huge, and I've always liked him, I think he's a good player. So like, I'm really not jumping on him as far as a player.
1: Is fundamentally sound.
2: Yeah, I think he is actually a really good big. But I'm like, Badunga is a sophomore and was the Big 12 Defensive Player of the Year. Like, let's also not forget, like, it's a pretty good player, you know, that's coming back. Now, what Nick's saying, I do think there's some truth to. If you pull back and say, well, that one may have been more important because –
1: for their roster.
2: I don't know how great they're going to be with him, but I know they weren't going to be great without him. So it's like, what do they have there? I mean, even to that point, you look at the Momcilovic kid, and while I really don't think he's going to be at Louisville, I think people were looking at it going, oh, if he goes to Louisville, that could put them boom, boom, boom. If he goes to Kentucky, well, that will – they could
1: so he'd be a 25 caliber team. He'd be a much bigger ad for Kentucky again.
2: Well, he would be a bigger ad, I think, for us because it would push us probably into top five category. It probably pushes them into top 25 category, you know. So
1: they'll probably get – probably get boosted with that.
2: But I just don't, but that's kind of back to Nick's point. I'm not really even worried about if they get him. Like, okay, well, yeah, I mean, it's a good get. We'll see. Like, I'm not overly like, oh my God, whoa, what are we going to do? You know? So, I mean, I think I don't know, I've just watched the two, so I'm just not overly worried about it.
1: He doesn't move the meter. good ad.
2: It's not like, oh, a guarantee, like, oh, well, we're going to crush them. I mean, they might beat us. But I think on a year-to-year basis, it's more of a realistic college basketball game than it used to be, where it was like, okay, it's Louisville's college kids against Cal's pros. You know, and you just had to go, oh, I dread this day every year. I just dreaded the Kentucky game every year. It was like, oh, God, here we go.
1: But he got them to play like pros against us.
2: Yes. Yes.
1: He wasn't stupid. I've seen them not be pros until our game.
2: Mm-hmm.
1: That was frustrating.
2: Yeah.
1: That was the frustrating part.
2: Mm-hmm.
1: What are you saying to them to get them to play like pros in these big games?
2: Oh, my God. I mean, do you remember the video the one time where – he showed him Dwayne Sutton at Louisville Live. And Dwayne Sutton, they asked Dwayne Sutton what it was leading up to the Louisville Kentucky game. And they asked Dwayne Sutton, they were like, you know, what do you want to accomplish this year? He's like, you know, I want to make a Final Four and beat Kentucky. He's like, we're going to beat Kentucky. And he did a little write it down thing. And Cal, like, stopped the video and was like, watch, write it down. He said he wrote it down on his hand. He said he guaranteed it that he's going to bust y'all. And, like, by the time they got to that game, they were like, we're a bunch of pros. Like, we're not going to lose to this team. That's what I do know. And Louisville was top five going into that game. And Kentucky was not.
1: And Mac had a tough style of play.
2: Well, I think Mac would have been – could have broke that Cal thing over time. Like, you know, I think he was going to be that Cal kryptonite, you know, if it had worked that way.
1: Yeah, his – you forget
2: the
1: man.
2: Same way he did Coach K.
1: His toughness style of play was good.
2: Well, it would beat the Michael Browns, which is what would be at Kentucky. You know, it would beat those guys. That's how Louisville was beating Duke.
1: Unless there's a one of those.
2: Yeah, I know.
1: Unless you got Carl Anthony Towns.
2: Yeah, that's just, you're like, you just can't beat that. Because, I mean, even that year, Louisville, that was the one year where Louisville actually had pros. We had Terry Rozier. We had Montrezl Harrell. We had Anunoby. You know, we had those dudes. And Kentucky just had a team where it was like, I mean, that whole game, I think we actually played them as good as anybody probably did all year. We kept it within 10 pretty much the whole game. But they was just like, you can't beat them.
1: You hear what you just said? Kept it within 10.
2: Right. Again, y'all want to know why we celebrated when Cal left? Because I say stupid BS like that right there. I mean, I was happy we kept it within 10. It was great.
1: And I meant it when I said it.
2: How Donovan Mitchell and them beat Bam and De'Aaron Fox and Malik Monk. I told you, that crowd, it took everything in our souls to win that one game.
1: Was Jalen Johnson was on there too?
2: Yeah. And by the way, we lost in the second round and Kentucky got beat by a buzzer beater in a game that whoever won that game would have won the national title.
1: Was that the middle finger game?
2: Yeah. It was the North Carolina. I mean, whoever wins that wins the national championship. Carolina did. If Kentucky had won it, they would have won the national championship. So, yeah, it's just like.
1: Who hit that shot for Carolina?
2: Drake May. Or not Drake May.
1: No.
2: White dude. It's his brother. Drake May's brother.
1: I did not know that.
2: Yeah. Something May. I don't have a text line either, so I'm
4: Luke May.
2: Screwed. Luke May. That's it.
1: I forget his name. Like, I should remember his name.
2: That's one of the worst days of Nick's life. He remembers that. Like, did you hear him? He's like, Luke May.
4: I remember where I was for that game. It was at Sicilian Pizza downtown. And I almost spilled my beer. I was so excited.
2: Yeah. Yeah, I got way too stupid excited on that one. Because like I said, that was one where it was like, okay, you watch that game and your eyeballs told you the winner of this game is going to win the championship. Like, these two best teams left. This is crazy. Like, yeah.
1: These two best teams.
2: These two teams are awesome.
1: We were on edge, Steve.
2: Yeah.
1: The entire tournament.
2: I don't know why I went down this whole trauma dump road, but it's like,
1: these are important.
2: Yeah, but it goes back to why I'm like, when people are like, oh, you're not serious. When I'm like, oh, if Momcilovic came back and went to Kentucky, I'm like, yeah, that's fine.
1: I'll live. Yeah, you've dealt with it for too long.
2: Yeah, I'll live. I'm not, I've seen a lot worse. So I'll be okay. By the way, speaking of Cal, like I randomly am scrolling through Twitter and there's like this 7'3" Sudanese kid who is like, oh, they're like, oh, this kid's going to Arkansas now. And I was like, nobody's even talking about this. I'm like, this, we're going to play Arkansas and we're going to be like, what the hell is that kid? Where did he come from? It's like, that's terrifying. I got Gabe Dines.
1: I was going to ask you that.
2: Come on, Gabe. This is why we got you, baby.
1: This is why we got
2: yeah.
1: you.
2: Yeah. Be 7'5". Let's go, big Gabe. GD. Probably need to work on that nickname. But
4: yeah, I don't know if that's going to fly.
2: Yeah, we'll come up with something.
1: What is he going to be?
2: Well, now that, because these are the type of conversations we can have, because now we know Badunga's there. We know Akizi's there. We know Fulgaris is there. We know Gabe Dines is there. So now we can really look at a Gabe Dines and say, okay, what are you going to be?
1: Okay. The path. Give me the path, the big path.
2: By the way, Nick, if there's any good text, you can shoot gotcha. Off to us. Yeah. Thanks, bud. All right.
1: The path. Give me the big man path.
2: For him?
1: For us. For our bigs. Dines, Badunga, Akizi.
2: Well, see, because you forget, Badunga's not a senior. Like, Badunga is, Badunga was a sophomore last year. He's got 3 years of eligibility left. Like, he's not like this old fifth-year guy. And I keep telling myself that. I'm like, because I'm always
1: I think I said that to you, and I think you corrected me and said he was a junior. And I think I just took your word for it, but I was like, I don't think so.
2: Did I? Maybe. Yeah. Am I wrong?
1: We had, I don't know. I asked you in particular about that. I was like, is he a junior?
2: Well, he was last year. He was a sophomore.
1: Okay.
2: Yeah, he was a sophomore at
1: yep.
2: Kansas.
1: Yep. You may like I said, we may have been just on the wrong.
2: Probably. Okay. But he's got three. Or I was saying he's a junior this year, and we were just on the wrong page. Mm-hmm. He's got 3 years of eligibility left. He could technically play college basketball for because you got the fifth year now. So
1: they're going to put that. When are they going to put that through?
2: They pretty much said it's going through this summer. But they went ahead and made the clarification.
1: So you got 5 years to play.
2: That the players that are in college now, mm-hmm. not the ones that
1: yep,
2: are.
1: Yeah, yep, they
2: know,
1: can't go back.
2: They had to do that before the draft. Because you have to let these kids know. Because if kids like Ryan or kids like, have another year, then they've got a decision to make, you know. But I keep thinking like, oh, well, there's this old head, Florey Badunga, and then Akizi's like these super young legs. Well, it's still true about Akizi. But Badunga's not like this old guy either. I mean, he's only got 2 years of college basketball under his belt, which – two full seasons at Kansas, the college basketball in the Big 12 is a lot of basketball.
1: I can imagine him trying to take minutes from Tiller.
2: Mm-hmm.
1: Can you imagine?
2: Or fighting off Tiller.
1: Yeah, really, that's what I'm saying. Fighting for minutes, fighting him off.
2: Yeah.
1: Playing together.
2: Mm-hmm.
1: Trying to shine with Peterson. Trying to shine with Council, Kelvin Council Jr.
2: Uh-huh.
1: Then you got Trey White over here jacking up.
2: Uh-huh. No, he became a very, very good player, actually. It took Brad Underwood and then Bill Self, but he is he made his rounds and he did okay. But yeah, you're right. I mean, there is
1: back to a path.
2: Yeah, I just
1: who do you see the path of, like our team uh-huh. being at its best version of itself?
2: I think it's those two together.
1: Akizi?
2: I think so.
1: And 81-50, 93-9, 38-31, 93-9.
2: We're adding Fulgaris in this conversation, too.
1: As a big?
2: I think we are.
1: Yes. He's 6'9".
2: Because
1: he went to the combine?
2: No.
1: Okay.
2: No. But I think he'll be, I think that's one of the reasons why Louisville's not going to end up with Momcilovic. I think you go.
1: Yeah, same player.
2: Louisville is. Yeah, right. I think you have Fulgaris And while I think Momcilla is a better player than Folgaris, let me be clear. Not saying that. But unless you're selling Momcilovic on coming in and probably playing the three, and I just don't know. And I know people, I can't see the text line. I'm glad probably because some people probably think I'm insane for this, but I'm like, I don't know how far you're willing to go as Louisville with that. Because I would imagine Kentucky, even St. John's, are probably willing to go pretty far. And I'm like.
5: It would feel like overkill. It would feel like overkill.
2: I mean, I'll take him.
5: Yeah,
2: I mean,
5: of course.
2: Because you always want more players because somebody will go down with an I word in June or July, and you're like, oh my God, now what are we going
5: to
2: do?
5: Isn't it crazy how a stacked position goes from feeling stacked to.
2: Oh, with one injury.
5: We have one person.
2: That's it. Yeah, yeah. And you're like, wow, we don't got anybody there. So, but I do think, and I don't think he's scared of competition. Like, I think he's a really good player. He's probably, I mean, he can come in and start of those guys, but I think there's a lot more battle there.
5: And they made a run in the tournament. So I think he's gotten that winning thing out of his system. Not out of his system, but. He didn't feel necessary like just to go super team it up. So he can.
2: Unless he did go to Louisville, then I would say if you're going to Louisville with what they already have at your position and everything, like you probably want to win.
5: That's what I'm saying.
2: Yeah,
5: like
2: you're just. Like,
5: but
2: I mean,
5: I'm
2: he
5: saying
2: still get a bag. Don't
5: yeah,
2: wrong,
5: but. I would be saying he should avoid the not should, but I would get it if he avoided Louisville because you know and yeah. Say hey, I already did the. Tournament run thing,
2: yeah.
5: Like they're not getting a super team discount.
2: No, and I can step right into a place like Kentucky, which and this ain't even trash talk. Like I'm going to one of the best, if not the best tradition in all of college basketball, and I can start, and I'm there. That's my spot.
5: And I know they need me,
2: and they're probably going to pay me.
5: And I know they need me,
2: an ungodly.
5: And I know.
2: I get that, but. But back to your point, because I don't want to get away from this question. Now that we have that spot shored up, I add Folgaris in that for me. I still think that for me, I like Akizi and Badunga. And not saying it's going to start the year this way. I'm almost talking about where this team reaches its peak. But man, then again, Folgaris, I mean, he's played a lot of basketball, and he's made some – and I've watched him with my own two eyes knock out the number one team, you know. And, it's like, man, I don't know.
5: But again, and then I'm gonna turn into this guy. I'm going to turn into this guy really, really quick. Actually,
2: well, I don't know. I don't know what just happened. I had a coffee.
5: Either it was last night watching that Michigan State thing, right? Because I'm still doing this thing. Like, okay, this is going to be a tough conversation because we're always going to say, what are the new coaches bringing to the table?
2: And which is something we're going to have to learn this year.
5: And what are you – yeah, that part of it is going to put us in a bit of a
2: – But all we can do, though, we're going by what we have watched. And, like, Chinalelu or whatever, I'm sorry, I butchered his name, just went back to Florida, and he's a major piece for Florida. That's an Andrzejczyk project right there that was going to go first round and just went back to Florida and is a major piece for them, going to be one of the best big men in the country. I mean, we've played Clemson countless numbers of times and gawked over what? The one thing. Man, how Wiggins defends, and he's so big, and how they just their guards or their wings are so big and strong, and they defend so fundamental. So we have Peyton would have been last year would have been a little more of a we think he can do this and this. Mm-hmm. We don't have a lot of evidence that says he can do this. We pretty much like Peyton is one of those guys where I'm like he's going to succeed at whatever he does, and I think he showed that at the end of the year. We have physical evidence with Andrzejczyk and Dixon. We've watched what they can do. So I think we're allowed to kind of go by what they've done. And like with Andrzejczyk, I have physical proof that says Akizi is going to get better. Fulgaris is going to get better. Probably more so with Akizi and Badunga.
5: I watched Michigan State rim run. Right?
2: Mm-hmm.
5: I feel like you have to rim run to get buckets.
2: Without question.
5: There's 22
2: points. Which Gabe Dines actually does. For being as big as he is.
5: There's 22 points that are on your court. And I'm like,
2: yes.
5: I watch Michigan State rim run
2: with
5: the right
2: white guys. And they just booked it to the rim. They blasted out. They booked it to the rim.
5: And I'm like, the reason I kind of went to that big man question, because I didn't have a rim runner last year, you know.
2: I don't think we had one yet.
5: But that is that style, though. Is
2: could
5: that
2: be.
5: It? Yeah.
2: But that's why
5: do you
2: bring
5: think that's a, yeah, do you, yeah, you think so. That's a changing style? Is there going to be a philosophy change? Which part of it is that he is who he is, mm-hmm. and which part is you're going to have to incorporate rim running?
2: And I'm going to choose to believe on that one he is incorporating it by what he hired. Because I don't think you go hire what you hired.
5: Or what you recruited.
2: Or what you recruited. That could be even better. I mean, I was going Andershek, but really, you don't recruit Badunga. Because Badunga and Akizi aren't, they're not Steve. They're not those guys where you're like, oh, man, you know, they can do that. And then they can step out and they can knock the three down and they can, you know, and they all this. And they're just so soft touch.
5: Yeah, Badunga's not a
2: that's not
5: soft
2: what they,
5: touch guy.
2: No, and Akizi, I haven't gathered anything that he's going to be that, you know. So those are guys that play around the rim.
5: Still want to ask the best case scenario. Mm-hmm. Mm-hmm. With the bigs, but let's get a good reset, take a quick commercial break. Keep it rolling here on 939 The Ville.
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1: 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If your GPS gets you in the vicinity, you'll see it. 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Again, beautiful place, comfortable place. You've been listening to me all these years, hiding my anxiety from the dentist, and now I'm here and just getting things worked out.
2: Now we can't get you out of here. You just love it. It's your spot.
1: It's the spot.
2: Can we get a key? We'll just come up here and we can just have a drink, you know, in the evenings. And
1: it's not a bad drive either.
2: No, it's great. It's a good straight shot. I mean, if you live anywhere in the vicinity, like it's
1: Gene Snyder, it'll get you there, won't it?
2: Oh, I mean, well, and even Madison. I mean, you could just shoot across 64, just boom, boom, you're right there. I mean, you know, I obviously live off the Crestwood exit and off of Gene Snyder is the easiest way for me. And I mean, I'm like, man, I got so many options. I'm like, I can go 71 to Louisville. I can shoot. I mean, to get over here to do this, it's connected well.
1: Yeah, traffic depending.
2: Okay, I have a question. You said traffic depending, so let me cut you off right there. Okay, I'm right there. I keep hearing 65 shutting down. And it's one of those things where I'm like, oh, yeah, 65 shutting down, whatever. But now it seems like it's about to happen. And now I'm starting to go, okay, I need to get the details of this thing. Like, what is actually shutting? And look, and I don't mind. I mean, look, hey, the stuff's got to be done. And you can't do it while school's going on. So, like, I am one of those where I'm like, because you know how you get caught in traffic in the evening time or something, or on a Sunday afternoon, and you're like, why are y'all even working on it right now? It's like, what, do you want them to work on it in the middle of the work week? You know, it's like, okay, they got to do it sometime. But I still need to, like, get a battle plan here. Do you like really understand what's getting shut down? Because people just keep saying 65. And
1: I've watched. They have renderings. They have AI renderings of what it's going to look like. I've watched the news. I've watched the wave explain it to you. It still doesn't make quite enough sense to me. They say, oh, we're going to go up to this exit, and then we're going to, you know, detour it from this exit. And I'm like, but here's the problem, Steve. I think that's what we all do. It's a lot of traffic, yeah. Right? It's a lot of traffic.
2: Sure.
1: Y'all got to have a plan to deal with all this traffic.
2: You would think.
1: It's just way too much traffic for somebody.
2: Because those cars got to go somewhere.
1: And I know that y'all know that.
2: Yeah.
1: Do you know how many people go from Nashville to Indianapolis, Nashville to, you know, to Cincinnati or whatever, you know, like. There's a lot of commerce going through this city.
2: Yeah.
1: Y'all got to have a plan.
2: Yes.
1: So I think that's what keeps people from panicking, because it's like, well, you're going to really, you think you're going to send 100,000 cars an hour? You're going to send them down 3rd Street?
2: Which I assume it's no less than 100,000 cars an hour. It's what in my mind, and they're all going to Brownsboro Road.
1: They're all going straight through this.

0: city straight.
1: That's the 65. Only explanation is that they're sending them to Norton Commons, in my mind.
0: But yes, Steve, like I said, the thing that just makes me just go, there's no way that you right. know, like, this would become, you ever see those apocalyptic where there's just all the cars are just stuck on the road together and it's just like, it's either the one or the other. Like, y'all gotta make a dirt road that's still going straight, you know, like around the bridge.
1: I'm assuming. So I don't know. We'll see what.
0: But I don't know, man. I have drove through some places where they take a road and then they put up the walls. You know, it's a regular road, and then they end up putting barriers, and those tight barriers at that. I hate those. I hate those tight barrier roads when they're constructed. I'm just like, man, I got stuck in between one of those, Steve. I was going to Terre Haute, Indiana. Don't ask.
1: Well, okay. Never mind.
0: I was going to Terre Haute, Indiana, right? And they had it barricaded, and I was driving. I had a maroon Volvo S80 turbo. Problem is, if anybody has had these, they know those turbos will get funny and get finicky on you, right?
1: Okay.
0: I'm thinking they're going to have, like, do you know how angry when this car goes out in between this small little thin?
1: Oh, I know.
0: When this happens,
1: yeah,
0: I'm going to cause the biggest traffic backup, Steve.
1: They're going to run you over. Yeah.
0: Somebody is, they're going to get a team of people just going to have to literally get out their car. If you have more than two passengers in your car, we're going to all get out and we're going to push this Volvo.
1: We're getting him out of the way.
0: And when we get it to where it's outside of the thing, we're going to push him down.
1: And then we're
0: going to
1: kill him. Just for even considering
0: it
1: this.
0: It ended up catching, like the transmission ends up catching. Eventually, but
1: is Nick back there? First off, are we gonna address? I have no idea who brought us back.
0: Who brought us back from a commercial break?
1: Who are you?
0: Answer us. Who are you?
2: Oh, it's me now. But you want to talk to John?
1: No, I just wanted to know who they were.
2: Oh yeah, no, I'm with John and Gabrielle. New intern, new hire, John Baldridge, former intern extraordinaire, and new intern, Gabrielle, who goes to U of L.
1: Okay, because I was like, I heard a voice, and I was like.
0: We tried to remain professional.
1: I said, we looked at each other, was like, what just happened there? That's not Nick.
2: Yeah. I probably should have warned you guys. I'm trying to train some folks.
1: You're okay. Yeah. We're not blaming you.
2: That's off-putting. If you normally expect to hear my howdy doody go, guys, you know, like right before commercial. And you're used to howdy doody Nick, and then you get professional John, and that throws you off. So I should have communicated that. Been like, hey, John's taking the board, because that can be off-putting.
1: Okay, can you explain to me the traffic situation? Okay, the 65, what is getting shut down?
2: Okay, that's a damn good question. I don't know. I've been hearing about this too, but I'm not sure.
1: I'm not making fun of you. I'm not making fun of you when I say this, but everybody I ask says this. Everybody I ask right now, because I'm like, I don't know if you were back in time for me to say it, but I was like, hey, it's here now, and I keep hearing.
0: At the first?
1: I don't know, but I just know it's coming up, and I keep hearing, it was one of those things you hear about, and again, I don't even know that it will affect my travel, really, but I don't know. I mean, like I said, I mean, they might be, they just say 65 shutting down.
0: Yeah, and is it before the University of Louisville exit is all I need to know.
1: Yeah.
0: It's just down and before you get to that exit?
1: Oh, I don't know. I don't know. By the way, Jeremy Wallman says, do your job, Nick. because it sounds like I'm sitting in another room. You got me sounding bad?
2: Sorry, I was answering the phone. Kenny wants to give you a traffic update. There's a slight echo, but I'm not really sure there's anything we can do.
0: I may have came a little too close to Steve, so maybe my mic was picking it up.
2: You sound a little bit like maybe, what, you know, echoey, like you might be in the toilet stall, but it's not that bad.
1: Fantastic.
2: It's not that bad.
1: We're going to roll with it.
2: It's really not that bad. Jeremy is being an audio snob.
0: How could it have changed? And we are almost in the exact same vicinity this entire time.
1: I don't know. Okay, we got a traffic update.
2: Yeah, Kenny wants to weigh in. And I'm Googling it too. Yeah, Kenny, go ahead.
3: Yeah, it's 65 north and south, all the way from Hospital Curve to where the Waterson interchange is.
1: Okay.
3: Going to be closed for 2 months.
1: Okay,
0: that was a great explanation.
1: No, that's a perfect explanation. Yeah, Kenny, you get somebody hire Kenny. Yeah. For the love of God, how easy was that?
0: That was real deal.
2: According to Google AI, motorists are forced to detour via westbound I-264 and westbound I-64. You can track real time progress or sign for alerts on the official I-65 Central Corridor Project page.
1: So Waterson's still going to be – okay, so what I'm asking is I can still – if I want to go to my mom's in Shepherdsville, I can still go Waterson and get on 65 South then.
2: I think right so. Right I think just, so, yeah.
1: We've totally just forgot we're doing a show, and we're like, no, the hell – we're trying to figure this out. Now.
0: We represent Louisville. Yeah. This is important. Yeah. This is important.
2: We're doing weather on the ones here. Not weather on the ones, traffic
1: because
2: on the ones
1: here. If you're able to go 264 west and east, that means you can get off and on of Waterson.
2: Right. Right. Okay. Yeah. Yeah. Okay. All right. So it's a 5 mile stretch, I-65 north and south, fully closed for 2 months. It spans from the Waterson Expressway to downtown Louisville at Jefferson Street.
1: Okay, which is right around Hospital Curve.
2: Right around Hospital Curve, right.
1: Like Kenny said.
2: Yeah.
1: Okay.
0: But does the Waterson include, is it the on-ramp include?
2: Like, yeah.
1: I'm going to go to Male High School, which I'm going to Male High School a lot. How am I able to go Waterson and still get off on Preston Highway there?
2: Right,
1: and
2: exactly.
1: Go to Male, or do I have to go to Gene Snyder all the way around?
2: Yeah, and then take
0: all the way up.
2: And then right.
1: To get to the studio, I'm going to have to go Waterson all the way to Crittenden and get off there, because it don't sound like I'm going to be able to get to the studio.
2: Yeah,
1: but
2: yeah.
1: Again, I don't care. Look, these things got to be done. Look, I would rather that than be driving across the bridge one day and the bridge collapse. Like,
2: yeah, no, yeah. You got to do a little maintenance for 2 months.
1: I don't mind that, and it's during the summer. Sure.
0: Yeah, school's out.
2: All right, yeah. I'm reading the wave threes. All right,
1: I feel like we've actually been productive. This is we've been on radio in a long time. How about this?
2: The interstate is expected to reopen Saturday, August 1st, with two lanes of traffic in each direction. So
1: I would give 65 away for Flory Badunga.
0: every bit of traffic you got, everybody just take Preston all the way through.
1: You guys can park at my house.
2: You gonna charge for parking? You gonna start giving out tickets?
1: Yeah, you can give me Floyd.
0: Okay, so Floyd being a defensive player of the year.
1: Thank you, Nick, for looking that up.
2: You're welcome.
1: Appreciate it. Okay.
0: Okay, that's one thing we're gonna add in.
1: Uh-huh.
0: What's another big scenario that says, okay, this is the best version of this team?
1: You know, I'll go back to what I said, and you say, okay, well, you're saying Akizi and Badunga together. Why? Why are you saying that? You know, and for me. It is, for me.
0: One of them got to be ready, though.
1: Oh, yeah.
0: One of them has to be ready.
2: Hey, wait. Sorry. This is actually pertinent.
1: Please.
2: All right. It says KYTC said a 2 mile section of southbound I-65 from University Boulevard, this directly impacts us, to I-264 is expected to reopen to two lanes July 1st. That happens as planned, it would also reopen the Crittenden Drive on and off ramps and the on ramps from Eastern Parkway and U of L Boulevard.
1: So really about a month will it overly affect
0: Right.
1: Our work drive.
2: Right, exactly. Okay. Sorry. All right. Now,
1: we care about how does this affect us?
2: Yes, exactly.
0: But every single person listening wants to know how it affects them.
1: And the poor bastard that has to drive from south to Bullitt County all the way to Louisville every day. So they're like, oh, good. I'm glad you guys got it good for a month.
0: It's the tornado thing.
1: Yeah.
0: This is us.
1: Yeah. I don't know where it goes after that.
0: I turn on, listen, when you have the tornado watch and the storm watch, and then I turn, and then you interrupt my NBA game.
1: Mm-hmm.
0: When you interrupt my NBA basketball mm-hmm. game, and I look at that cone, that red cone, I go,
1: yeah.
0: And I go get a sandwich. And
1: speaking of that, that's another issue I have, too. I can't find myself on a radar map anymore. I've lived in Bullitt County for so long that now that I'm in Prospect. And,
0: where is it actually?
1: Yeah, they're like, oh, man, it's right here. And I'm like, is that us? Is that us? You're gonna have to
0: yeah, relearn your.
1: Yeah, I've noticed that we're at Prospect, and if you go down about an inch and to the right to an inch, that's right. That's why I watch Kevin Harnett, because Kevin Harnett is a fellow neighborhooder over there, so he will always kind of give the like, hey, if you're in the Norton Commons area, you know, I'm like, hey, shout out.
0: Cause, okay, I know he cares.
1: I'm like, I don't know. I'm like, it looks pretty bad outside. They're like, there's a tornado on the ground. I'm like, could be here. My mom called me the other day. Actually, speaking of Jeremy and my mom both called me like 3 weeks ago, and they were like, are you okay up there? Yeah. Like, oh, they said like a tornado just went through there. I was like, it did look pretty bad a minute ago. That makes sense. That checks out.
0: You know what I will say? It does make me comfortable there at how accurate they've gotten with the time.
1: Oh, my God. They'll show you right where it's at.
0: They'll show you right where it's at, and you can literally, like, hear it. You can be watching it on mm-hmm. the television, and then you can see your trees pick up.
1: Yes.
0: And right now, we're here in this area right here, yep. You know, blah, blah. And I'm like, look, then you just bunker down for about 9 minutes.
1: Right, here we go.
0: And they're like, yeah, now it's in this area. And you're like, and you can look outside and see no more rain.
1: Yeah.
0: It's just like, everything's held up pretty good.
1: And then, like you said, they're like, yeah, it's still devastating and destructing. You're like, it's past me. Can we get back to my game?
0: Yeah, yeah. Is it gonna do a U-turn or anything? Yeah. Is that possible?
1: Yeah, if not, let's okay. In the second hour, I would like to continue that conversation because I say, okay,
0: did
1: why?
0: Did you see Chet stepping on Wemby's foot?
1: I did. I don't like the Thunder. I'll say it. I'm siding with the Spurs. I'm kind of glad New York's in it, even though of course I love Donovan, you know, and I wanted to see Donovan get it. But I think New York being in it, especially, I mean, look, even if you get Shea and those guys, but if you got Wemby in there, I do think New York in the finals is going to be a special scene. I mean, this is going to be the first time we got to see. Okay, I know they made it in 94. Did they play? Were they in it in 99? Did Larry Johnson and them make the finals and lose? I can't remember.
0: One of those
1: years. It was like the Spurs. And I can't remember. You would think if we had a Knicks fan.
2: Wait, are you talking about when the Knicks lost to
0: the
2: Spurs?
0: When was the last time the Knicks were?
2: Was it 90? That's what I was going to say. I think it was 99. It was with Sprewell, right? Yeah.
1: Yeah, it was Larry Johnson, yep. Sprewell, and all those guys.
0: Yep.
1: But they did make the finals, right?
2: Yes, yeah, and they lost to the Spurs. Yeah, 1999 yes. NBA Finals. Let me look. I think it was 99. Yeah, it was. They lost to the
1: Spurs.
2: Gentlemen's sweep. They lost in five.
1: Yeah. Okay. I thought so because I knew they were in it in 94 with the Rockets.
0: I did not like that. The watch him stepping on his foot like that.
1: No. No, but Chet's a weird dude because Chet probably hates Wemby. Because Chet was about, I mean, you forget, like, he's like 7 foot. Like, he's a big, like, he was kind of.
0: Yeah, Chet's 7'1", 7'2".
1: Chet Holmgren's like a unicorn before Wemby got there. And now nobody gives two craps that Chet Holmgren is 7'2" and can play as good as he can play.
0: And Chet beat Wemby in the championship back in like 19 and under.
1: Mm-hmm.
0: USA team.
2: Alan Houston was on that team, by the way.
0: But they put Wimby in foul trouble.
1: Alody flies in with.
2: Well, I didn't want to leave that dangling participle.
1: He's on campus at Louisville. He is going to attend Louisville, is what they say. Yeah, that's what they say. A little message board humor.
0: Is there public pressure to get it right with OKC? Because it's starting to, like, my SGA meme timeline is getting crazy.
1: Yeah, here's my thing with OKC. Just doesn't feel, even though, I know what you can say. You can bounce back. They've got a two-time MVP. You know, they don't. The Spurs feel like a bigger show.
0: They feel like a better team.
1: They feel like a better team. They feel
0: more
1: like
0: athletic.
1: A better show. It feels like I've got like, and that's odd because the Thunder have. Is it the jersey they're wearing? I'm curious.
0: If SGA were not getting all those calls, I think the Thunder would just be a good team. I think they're very official reliant.
1: I agree with that, but
2: do you think the same thing about the Knicks with Jalen Brunson? Because Brunson gets them too.
0: Not even close.
1: Yeah, I don't with the Knicks. I think the Knicks are. I mean, I think
0: not even close.
2: I would agree with you, but as a Knicks fan, it's like I can't make fun of SGA when if SGA is the one, then Jalen Brunson's the 1A when it comes to being
0: not
2: a,
0: even close. See, not I even close.
2: Really,
1: Jalen Brunson's physical.
2: Like, no, I think he is too. But he also like people have been critical of him.
1: I don't think SGA is very physical, like at all.
0: I mean, listen. All the rules that they were trying to put in about foul baiting, about unnatural motion, unnatural shooting, SGA, like when they stopped Kobe from flaring out his hands on his shots, when they said you can't jump forward into people, when they said you have a halo, like he's violating the halo, he's violating the James Harden stopped getting his sweep under call. Like, listen. I was going to say Rick Brunson. Gosh darn it.
1: Close.
0: Was I going to say Rick Brunson? Yeah.
1: Who else? Papaw? Yeah. It's like, who else?
0: Play us out. Yeah. When Rick Brunson.
1: Yeah, you know. John Havlicek.
2: Bill Laimbeer.
0: Darn it.
1: All
0: these kids.
1: Yeah.
0: Oh, you know what? I got one more on the second hour. We're starting with that one.
1: Okay.
0: It's the most important one.
1: Let's do it.
0: 939 to Bill.

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1: He's going to pull a half-court jumper. Hit it at the horn! Victor Wembanyama!
0: The Spurs and Thunder are locked up at two games each. 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
1: SGA, drive, puts it high over Wemby, puts it in! The floater!
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0: Whoa! What was that? I'm not doing this.
1: What's wrong with you, dude?
0: Stop it!
2: What are you doing, Nikki?
0: Stop it! No! Stop it! No! No! Oh, it's not me. Don't you gaslight me? I'm freaking out now, man. I'm freaking out.
2: Ruben Boomshi Boomshi.
1: Okay.
2: Okay.
1: That's a name I'm very familiar with.
2: Okay. He's going to North Carolina or Duke. Nikki, type in BOMTJE.
0: BOMTJE.
1: Okay.
0: Ruben Boomshi Boomshi. That's a great, great name.
1: That is a great name.
0: Also, he's 48.
2: Okay. Type in his son, because I want to know, did he just commit to
0: Boomshi,
2: you, or you can use that last name and say commits.
0: Joachim Boomshi Boomshi.
2: Okay. Where do they have him going to school?
0: Duke.
2: Okay.
1: Okay.
2: Steve. 1999.
1: Mm-hmm.
2: You know how it is. It's like when you just think of just some idiotic times in your life with your teammates, right?
1: Sure.
2: Okay. Boomshi Boomshi played for Georgetown, right?
1: Okay.
2: We were playing Georgetown. Something about that name, Steve, we just couldn't stop saying his name, right?
1: I can see that. And
2: so just imagine Nate Johnson, Tobias Hopper, just, hey man, Boomshi Boomshi Goki, you know, you could be at work. And we just kept talking. We must have had like maybe, it feels like we had probably like maybe he had 3 days before that game or some kind of rest or something.
1: Sure.
2: So just enough time to do Davenport scouting, you know, scouting.
1: Oh, yeah, go hard on it, too. And it's Georgetown.
2: And it's Georgetown. And I think we were going up there to play, but just that name, Boomshi Boomshi, it's like he's going to be on you. Boomshi going to be giving you that work. You're going to get a biz. So then, Steve, I may have told you this. I may not have. Nikki, Steve, Marcus. Kevin Smiley, Marcus is 6'4".
1: Mm-hmm.
2: Kevin Smiley, 6'6".
1: Yes, he's big.
2: Deion Edwards is, we joked around about him being fat, right?
1: Yeah.
2: But he's a good 6'9", and he's not really cut up. He's a thick little dude, and we made fun of him because he wasn't allowed to eat the potatoes because he was on a diet. Okay. Marcus Smiles, Deion, Nate, Tobiah, and maybe one other. All in an elevator simultaneously, right?
1: Okay.
2: Now, I can't edit out. It's a masterpiece song, right? And it just has a little beat to it, right? And when somebody, you know, starts singing a song, we're all in the elevator, but we're beating simultaneously.
1: Okay.
2: It's making the elevator shake. We know this is a bad idea.
1: Sure.
2: But, you know, when you get five guys together, you want to see who's scared and who's not.
1: Well, my mind immediately when you said that, we went to Nashville for a tournament in when I was in high school, and there was an elevator there at the Renaissance or whatever, and it was really fast.
2: Yep.
1: And we all decided you could jump.
2: Oh, yeah.
1: And it would take a second before you caught back up. Yep. So, yeah, and looking back on it, I'm like, I'd kill a kid if I was in the elevator and he jumped.
2: We were all rocking simultaneously to the song.
1: Sure.
2: But again, it was like one of those, like, maybe Tony was a fit. And you don't like waiting, you know, like when you leave dinner or leave lunch, you don't like waiting for the next elevator to come on. It's just like stupidity.
1: Mm-hmm.
2: You know, in hindsight, it's stupidity. But at the time, I want to be on the first wave of elevators because I want to get in my sleep. I want to, it feels like that 10 extra minutes to get, you know, to get your sleep in before you, you got to do whatever. And so who wants to get on the game first? You know, just that competitive environment, right? And we were all rocking simultaneously and it stopped, right? The elevator stopped.
1: That's the nightmare. This is where I die.
2: It stopped with Marcus, Tobias. Yeah. It's just, and they're huge, and I'm like the smallest one in here.
1: Yeah, we're done.
2: I'm the small, and you could just see the panic go across
1: immediately. Nobody breathe. Nobody breathe. There's only so much oxygen in here. We're gonna die,
2: Steve. When you talk about the amazing things the mind can do,
1: yeah.
2: In a second, I mean, that thing, it probably wasn't off 90 seconds.
1: Mm-hmm.
2: And I was like, y'all need to calm down. They were all, you know, on the cartoons, when they get stuck on the island and they start looking at their friend and it's like,
1: we're going to kill somebody.
2: You're the chicken now. All I see you is
1: would have been Dion Edwards, right? That would have been, well, we already call him fat, so let's.
2: We couldn't handle 90 seconds in that elevator.
1: Mm-hmm.
2: And it just cut back on. Everybody, don't move.
1: Yeah. No more moving.
2: I think from that point on, I never got in the elevator with more than three. I think my patience in life changed.
1: Yeah, absolutely. Right there.
2: Like, I'll take the next one.
1: I'll take the next one. Absolutely.
2: No, are you sure? No, it's plenty of room. No, it's not.
1: I'm so with you. I am 1,000%
2: but
1: with
2: yeah,
1: you.
2: That boomsy boomsy thing just took me down that.
1: And if I have one, like I'm going to say this on the air, and it's a place I love going, right? I love going to Gustavo's over in the neighborhood, right? Love it. I'll never ride their elevator again. They've got three floors. I got on their elevator the other day, and it was.
2: Was it just not strong?
1: I was like, first off, it's only three floors. I just go up steps, you know. Yep. And I was like, I literally told Charity, we got to the third floor, and I told her, I said, we're never inviting Marcus here. Because
2: didn't feel safe.
1: Right. Yeah. So I was like, but once I'm like that, like, for some reason, I trust that little elevator at the studio.
2: At the studio.
1: Why, I don't know, but I just have a blind faith in that one that I'm like, oh, yeah, we're good. But if I get an off-putting feeling about, and I'm like, I'm out. I'll never ride it again.
2: Lebanon, I got blackouts. They have rolling blackouts a lot.
1: Yeah.
2: So you just learn how to, like, shut up.
1: Yeah.
2: It's going to be down for about 10 minutes.
1: Yeah, yeah. And then it'll come back on.
2: Yeah.
1: Yeah. That's just not going to work for me. Yeah, it's not going to work for me.
2: Like I said, knowing that it's normal for other people added some comfort to it, but.
1: Even though I will say this, last thing I'll say about this before we get back into basketball, I don't fear an elevator breaking and free falling because I know that I can jump right before. I've got the same plan about a plane crash too.
2: We had this conversation.
1: Yeah, I'm not overly fearful of a plane.
2: Wait.
1: Because people are like, well, what are you going to do in a plane crash? I'm like, well, right before it hits the ground, I'm going to jump out.
0: Tuck and roll, baby.
1: Yeah. Pretty simple. I don't know. Yeah, like, well, what are you going to do?
2: What's plan B? Hold your jacket over your head. Get an umbrella.
1: You know what I'm saying? Like, I think those things are just irrational things that we come up with just so it's like there's hope, because really in either one of those situations, you're pretty much hopeless.
2: When I think about how stupid I must have looked to my grandmother, because I really thought when I was jumping with that umbrella in my hand, like I was floating.
1: Yeah.
0: Oh, yeah. Like, I did the same thing as a kid. I was like, I could totally jump off the roof with this.
1: Yeah, if I fell off a roof and I have an umbrella, I'm like, I'm straight.
2: I've seen too many movies, too many cartoons. It works.
1: To the ground. What are you talking about?
2: My girl's probably looking through the blinds like,
1: yeah.
2: Yeah, that boy ain't going to
1: make it. Yeah, he ain't going to make it.
2: Okay. Block training versus basketball training. What do our bigs need? Last year we didn't have the jump hook.
1: We didn't. We didn't. I think the guys we have this year.
2: Are we going to be better if we play again? If we play together, like is this the kind of team that needs the international trip?
1: I think every team needs the international trip. So I'm kind of a I'm not the one to ask on that.
2: I actually want to. I want to see which like if I went top last 10 championships, last 15 championships.
1: Yeah,
2: how many of them? But it's different now too because it's year to year, and it's a lot of internationals here.
1: But I mean, I think like even at the high school level, I mean, just watching like over the last month, you see, and all you can do is like workouts and little things. But it's like you're starting in June. Okay, we've got to get the team together because you've lost. Even if it's a lot of the same guys in high school, you're adding some younger guys. You've lost some guys. Guys are getting new roles. You imagine in college basketball now, it's all new teams.
2: Every year.
1: Like this team is not – I mean, who played significant minutes? Nobody.
2: Adrian Woolley.
1: Adrian Woolley is it. Like, that's it. That played significant minutes on the team. One guy. And I'm three deep at every position pretty much outside of the three spot, maybe.
2: So I ask you this a lot because it's something we've got to continuously talk about.
1: I think these guys are good on the block, by the way. I wanted to add that in.
2: Elaborate.
1: Well, I think you actually got some guys. Akizi is going to be separated from the other three when we talk about summer workouts for me because I think that he is – I don't care if you're the number one center in the nation or not. You still got to acclimate to college basketball. There's a lot you've got to learn, young man. Like you'll learn that quick. Like,
2: and
1: you ain't got it,
2: bro. The other thing that scares me is – summer league basketball prepares high schoolers for the pro game.
1: Yeah.
2: Not for the college game.
1: Yes. 100%.
2: You know what I'm saying?
1: 100%.
2: And that's only good for a couple of guys.
1: You more.
2: Yeah, that's only good for the few that are going to be really one and done.
1: Yeah, I totally agree. And that's why I say with Akizi, he's got a whole new – he's about to get hit upside the head with a sledgehammer this summer. His head's going to be spinning by August. So he's a little different than the other guys. The other guys, though.
2: But how do you get past that? Is it block training? And what for people who don't know, block training is just like the one-on-one stuff, like the, you know, this, the focused, this is a instrument you need. This is, you know, today we are going, or every single day, your block training is the two dribble jump hook.
1: Yeah.
2: 25 minutes straight of that one skill.
1: Mm-hmm.
2: You need to have that, you know, for you to even function and help us at all. Yeah. You need to be able, you know, if we have to get you to, you know, to that block.
1: And for him, the reason why I'm excluding him is because for him, I would B-haul it for sure. I'd be like, hey, both. He needs everything. Mm. Like he's going to have to just get normal, just team workouts. And then he's going to have skill training one-on-one because we got to find out what he can and can't do. But the other guys, I think you specialize a little bit in like what they do. And say, look, I think they're all three good on the post. Like, I think they have jump hooks. I think they have those things. And at that point, it's a coach's discretion.
2: How much of a let it play? Because, like I said, we're trying to find that how much to let them play versus how much you need the college fundamental. And again,
1: because Gabe's young too.
2: He's young.
1: Yeah, I mean, he was a sophomore last year. So, I mean, they're two juniors and a senior. I mean,
2: when it's funny, and all this stuff is making me think of watching the Michigan State game last night and watching why Izzo is always in it. He's always in it late.
1: Yeah.
2: And those guys that he has aren't the most impressive guys,
1: mm-hmm.
2: but he's always in it with them. And I noticed that they were running their offense on the 3-point line. In our game.
1: Yeah.
2: Right? And the reason they could do that, okay, if anybody listening, you know, you should know this, Steve, you play with Coach Crum too.
1: This is true.
2: Okay. Up, out, in.
1: Mm-hmm.
2: baseline to the elbow, mm-hmm. to the wing, mm-hmm. back down, you know? Like, up, out, and in is like the baseline fundamental to get into your offense, right?
1: Yeah.
2: And I feel like that's what, you know, like, I feel like that was missing from us. You know, right where we add in the creativity and the free-flowing movement, you still can get the ball in, up, out, and in, right on the wing. You know?
1: Right.
2: Your entry pass was, we were pushed out.
1: Yeah.
2: You know, you identify a good team, are they getting the ball on the three-point line to run their offense?
1: Right.
2: Or are they four steps away from the three-point line?
1: Yeah.
2: I'm asking you, how much of that is the spacing Coach Kelsey likes?
1: I don't know that it's spacing as much as it's, I mean, like I said, at the high school level, I would talk to a big about, for instance, a big and
2: you got to be able to get an entry pass,
1: yeah,
2: at the elbow,
1: and hold your spot,
2: yeah, and hold your spot. I just
1: talked with the bigs the other day about this. It was like
2: if they push you all the way to the 3-point line,
1: then you're
2: at a severe disadvantage before we even get this offense started.
1: Well, first off, we can't, and I mean, I'm not going to talk about our offense, but I mean, we can't get it started if you're out there,
2: right? Right.
1: Now it's totally like, well, nobody's, what are we doing, you know? And so that to me is,
2: isn't that funny
1: personal,
2: that you can, that you have to do that 20 minutes a day, and if somebody screws the entry pass up or the holding your position for the entry pass, it's like, get off my court.
1: Listen, I'm telling you, Coach Hayworth will stop a play right in the middle every time, just because you have to. Why are you catching it there?
2: Everybody on the line.
1: Because we can't run anything if you're catching it there. And if any decent basketball player notices that you have no base, you're going to get pushed around, dude. And that's just – and listen, and here's the thing. That's the little things college coaches watch. People, again, I know it's so cliche to say, you know, college coaches don't care how much you score, and they don't care how much you do this, and that's fine. And they really don't, to an extent, because what they're watching is that type of stuff. So when I'm talking now, I'm bringing it up to college. That's like a one-time conversation. Hey, man, if you can't do that, you can't play, just so we're clear. Like, and then we're moving on. Like, you can't do that. You can't play.
2: If you can't hold the guy behind you and
1: you
2: stop.
1: You cannot play. Period. Like, that's it.
2: Are you feeling yourself getting harsher and harsher?
1: Yes.
2: But
1: especially at the college level. I couldn't imagine have been in the TBT and having to go to Trez or Earl and go, hey, you really need to hold your spot. Can you imagine if somebody got out there and tried to play in the TBT and they couldn't hold their spot on a block or on a free throw line extended or just, you know, on a high post? You gotta sit down, man. Chris, okay, so I was talking with Chris Dow this weekend. He's fantastic. I love Chris Dow. And so I went to Mid-America.
2: I'm listening.
1: Yeah, I went to Mid-America and I was watching Young fellas, right? And I was talking with Chris, and I remember Chris last year. He would go to the high post, and just the way he would get so low. People know Chris played at Bellarmine and everything, you know. So Chris would get so low at the high post and would catch it, and it was like you couldn't like, dude. I'm talking. He would be here because he's 6'4".
2: You're going full Davenport now.
1: but I mean, you know, like he's about 6'4". You know, he's 6'3". He's not a huge guy. You couldn't move Chris at the high post.
2: Yeah, get around him,
1: and that's why he can play. You know,
2: the high post injury. Like if Reese is trying to get this ball to me to get our stuff started, and I let somebody shoot through there and steal that ball, it's like you're going to want, like, to avenge this moment. Like, as we're jogging back down,
1: And you better acknowledge that was your fault because that's Reese's turnover. And you have to acknowledge. Like, that's serious, though, man. That's one of those that, like, hey, in the game of basketball, especially at the college level and stuff.
2: The trust level.
1: Yeah, yeah. You need to tell him, like, hey, that is my bad guy, but you can be my bad guy. That's a necessary, like, hey, that's
2: going
1: me.
2: It's going to be on the film.
1: Yes. And
2: you better say something when we get in the film room too.
1: Yes, and yeah, right, yeah. That's a different conversation. Yeah, because it's like I tell him even at the high school level, I'm like, if he pins a mouse in the house on the block, and you don't peek the post, and because if you don't even peek the post and you just go on your way, I tell the bigs, I say you make sure his mama hears him get cussed out on the floor. Sorry, it's high school. I guess I get talked to very loudly on the floor because if he doesn't even peek in and you don't get the ball, like he's got, there needs to be a conversation on the sideline from him. Like, hey, that's my bad. I didn't see you. I didn't look. That's me. And if there's not, then you need to address it with him. Like, hey, you raise your head up, young man. Like, come on. Yeah. So I love being at Mel. You can talk to him like that. It's so great. But yeah,
2: I just went down that total.
1: But no, it's a conversation because that's going to separate Montgomery and Woolley. That's going to separate the guys that are right there next to each other. It's going to separate who gets that extra. At least it should. And if it don't, then that's
2: something like that. Yeah, something like just holding position on entry passes.
1: Which you got to watch because Coach Chelsea could be on the other side of that door. He comes here.
2: He can bust right on this. Like, is that what you think?
1: Yeah. And I probably. Yeah. Yeah. I don't. Do you not? If you don't, then we've got a bigger issue.
2: Here's the microphone.
1: Yeah. Please tell us how your team is a bunch of.
2: Now, let's go back to Sunny Fruit. No, we'll move on. Yeah. What is your plan for Obi Nkeezy?
1: Yeah, I never have to see a big 6'11 German guy get pushed around ever again. And here's what I like about Coach Kelsey. That is, you know who didn't? Zugrease. And Sunny Fruit was better than Zugrease. But Zugrease got the minutes, right? So, and it showed we were better with Zugrease on the court.
2: He backed the big boy from Michigan State, pivoted right into his face, pivoted again, which was a travel, but not anymore.
1: I know.
2: And then he did a left hand layup and held off with his right hand.
1: Yeah.
2: And you're like, yes.
1: Yeah, that's why you're coming off the bench.
2: And you're 5 inches smaller than Sanon DeFruit.
1: Mm-hmm.
2: What was he? He was 6'10" and change. Fruit.
1: Oh yeah, DeFruit was big. I was really impressed first when I walked into the Yum Center or the Planet Fitness Center and he was working. I was like, this dude might be the real deal.
2: And Zugrease is, would you say 6'7"?
1: Yeah, 6'8" maybe. Yeah, I mean he was power forwardish. Like, mm-hmm. Real dude, like, undersized.
2: He's a big undersized wing.
1: Yeah.
2: Or big undersized mm-hmm. forward.
1: Mm-hmm.
2: So sure. Yeah, 6'7". It's like, some of the teams made him look really small, though.
1: Yeah.
2: But again,
1: he played low.
2: He played wider. Yep.
1: Yeah, he played wider. He played wider, which would play lower. So, yeah, that's.
2: So, to put a bow on it, our best front court lineup in your brain right now, or you can't do it yet. You're still combinating.
1: I still can't see a scenario where I'm going to go against Badunga and Akizi playing together just because
2: start the game.
1: I just think, again, I'm in March. Okay. I'm in March. I'm in the ACC tournament and I'm thinking,
2: Okay, you're not start of the season.
1: No, I think start of the season, I would be surprised if Fulgaris isn't starting. And then again, Fulgaris may start and he may never let that go. And that's fine too. But I would still go even just, I think our best is win these two. It could be during the game. It don't have to be starting. I think the amount, because that would mean Akizi has.
2: Fulgaris, he's like the swing state, isn't he?
1: Yeah.
2: He's going to determine how all this stuff goes.
1: 100%. Yeah, yeah. No, I think so, because I think Gabe Dines has a spot. I think his role will be
2: has a role, yeah.
1: I think he'll play 12, 13, 14 minutes a game. I mean, I think he's going to play a lot. I don't think it's like one of those things like, well, he'll get 4 or 5 minutes a game. I totally disagree with that. I think he's going to get about 12 to 15 a game. But for me, I just think how good can we be in the backcourt defensively if Akeezy is good enough defensively to block shots and to be a weapon under there, because we know what Badunga is. So in my opinion, I'm like, as a whole team, we are nasty
2: if those two can play together. If we can get Akeezy and Badunga
1: and be like the pieces. Because I think we just get after dudes up front.
2: Or we can't. We have these. Yeah, we're going to have the ability. Right. I tell you what, let's take our last commercial break. Keep it rolling here on 939 DeVille.
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0: Upgrades.
1: Yeah. So, listen, they have a customer-first mentality. Let them get out there and let them come out and see that job. Make sure. I mean, look, I'm going to send them my stuff. Say, look, this is what I need done. They'll come out. They'll go, okay, it's what we can do. That way they don't get there and go, oh, yeah, that actually needs to be replaced, you know, or something. They'll know what needs to be done. They do residential, like my home or Nate Huber's home, who they worked on, or they'll do commercials. So like Dr. Nunley wanted to have them out to do something. 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So, but anywhere as far as a place of business, give owners Jeremy Wheatley, Audrey, and Marty McGraw a call today for a free estimate and 10% off that job if you let them know you heard about it right here. On this show. So give them a call, 502-609-3900, Grout Medical Louisville.
0: Number one improvement Adrian Woolley needs to make in the offseason.
1: You know, here's what I ask. Is it improvement or is it just a continuation? Because, man, I thought he got really good defensively towards the end of the year. Do I want to – I mean, and obviously the answer is all the above. But do I want to see him grow into a defensive stopper and say, okay, him and Montgomery are just nasty defensively? Or, I mean, because here's
0: stopping the dribble, or do you want to see him in the passing lane?
1: Yeah, I think stopping the dribble. I think being able to stay in front of somebody, just hey, man, make them work. Because offensively, Adrian was the guy last year. Adrian was the guy last year that there were times where I was like, when he would get to the basket, I would go, that's what we need. Mm-hmm. We need more of that.
0: Forcing action.
1: Go back. Bit. You said you watched Michigan State last night. Was he not at many times? You were like, man, if we had more guys, if I had one more guy that could do that. You know, it was.
0: He misdribbled a lot.
1: He does. And that's where that would be my, that's exactly where.

0: was going as far as that might be my thing is his ball handling. Make that a little more smooth because you get there.
1: Yeah, and your defense is your mentality.
0: Sure.
1: And Peyton can get you, you know, if you have the motor already, they can do the rest. But that ball handling has to be tight. That's how you're going to stay on the court.
0: Yeah.
1: Let's get to Doc. Doc, thanks for joining us on 93.9. Fire away, Doc.
2: So, you know, listening to the conversations today, stressing the importance when you're talking about getting open on the wing, that up, out, and back, that using that inside foot in the low center of gravity when you get to the free throw line, and then making a sharp cut out makes all the difference.
1: Yeah, yeah, don't wrap it out. Yeah.
2: But with the bigs, concern, Badongo was like a 60% free throw shooter. Dines was maybe a 25% free throw shooter. If these guys are going to be able to work down low, we don't want to have, you know, hack-a-shack kind of big men down there. They've got to not leave points at the free throw line when they get fouled. And, you know, our free throw shooting was not great last year. And that's something in the summer can be worked on as opposed to time during the season. I don't know that that's something that they've worked on at all. And with those deficits from their previous data, it would seem like that would be another key point for the summer.
1: Doc, that's a good call. Appreciate the call.
0: Yeah, thanks.
1: Yeah, when you bring up free throw shooting, that's a good off-season unknown. It could derail your season.
0: But I will say this, man. Sinada Fru could knock free throws down. And I don't disagree with Doc.
1: But that's valuable.
0: It is very, very. But I'll take the trade if I have to. You know what I'm saying? Like, if you're like, okay, you've got to – I'm going
1: to
0: give you
1: because aggressive. Because he wasn't the type to try to draw a foul.
0: And I think Fleury and Kesey will draw fouls.
1: Draw fouls.
0: Just based on where I think they'll get rebounds, you know, and just the position, you know. Because, I mean, if you're able to backside rebound well, and I think both of those will – just on position wise, you're gonna get fouled a lot because guys are going to be you're fine, come on in. Look, ain't nothing wrong with that. But yeah, you'll get fouled a lot on backside rebound just because you're gonna get guys out of position,
1: or have your bigs in position in better position.
0: They'll be in better position, but I just mean defensively, guys are gonna be out of position to turn and foul. So
1: that's a good call by Doc.
0: Yeah. I'm still. I'm still
1: in the game part of it.
0: Touchy about like, okay, but like Fruit could hit free throws and I'll take a tough, well-positioned rebounder, big man who can't hit free throws.
1: I think
0: over.
1: We did a good job of complimenting him during the year though, of being able to knock down free throws for the most part. All right, Nikki, what you got?
3: We got Jeff Goodman sound, talking a little Malachi Moreno.
1: Were you asleep?
3: No. I didn't have my mic on. Sorry. Yeah. So, yeah, we got that. We got, some Will Levis's mom sound, which will be interesting. Some not safe for work sound that, made its way to a, ESPN softball broadcast and, Eric Crawford at 1:30. So it'll be a fun show.
0: Okay. All right. Sounds good.
1: As always, 8150-939 is always the number, 3831-939 is always the text line. 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
3: 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Oh, that's Susie Eisen helping me.
0: With guest host, Susie Schuster. Today's guest, sports radio legend, Christopher Mad Dog Russo. Senior NBA writer for The Ringer, Howard Beck. Basketball Hall of Famer, Shaquille O'Neal. And now, sitting in for Rich, it's Susie Schuster.
4: Well, hello, everybody. Happy to be with you. Susie Schuster in for Rich Eisen, who's currently 60,000 feet over somewhere on his way to New York. He's presenting at the Emmys tonight in New York. So time to hold our breath, guys, as I sit here and agonize over the best sports host category, if you know what I'm talking about. If you know what I'm talking about, TJ Jefferson, good morning, sir. The candle is lit. Good to see you.
5: Candle's barely lit, you know, because there's three wicks here and only one's working, so we got to work on this.
4: You got to do something.
6: Are we out? Can we get a new one? What are we doing over there?
5: You messed up how I was going to start the show, though. I was going to start off by going, what's up, what's up, what's up?
4: Good morning. Good afternoon.
6: That means.
4: Did I throw you by going to you before Chris Brockman? Is that what happened?
5: Yeah, a little bit. I wasn't used to it.
4: I was going to go counterclockwise today. Oh. I was going to change things up, see if you're paying attention.
5: Yeah, that was just a big what's up, what's up, what's up.
4: What's up, what's up, what's up.
5: If you know, you know.
7: You threw me off, Susan.
4: Mikey, I try to keep you on your toes here, okay?
7: I was ready for a Brockman, me, TJ. TJ wasn't ready. I think you basically did throw TJ off.
5: Yeah, because normally everyone goes that way.
4: You know? Guys, I'm like that. I try to keep it fresh here.
5: I'm here. No,
4: okay?
5: I'm like
4: to keep it fresh. Christopher, how are you this morning?
8: Hey, I'm wonderful.
4: How's your mom?
8: 60,000 feet, that's high. I don't think he's that high, right?
4: I mean, it depends on...
8: That's,
4: you know.
8: Well, he's probably still high. And based on his performance yesterday at the barbecue. But, hey, great to see you. Great to be here. What's happening?
4: I thought that was your segue. But he's still high off of the Knicks win.
8: Oh, yeah, that's too bad.
4: I mean, you guys, that game yesterday, let's just have a quick conversation about this. 130-93.
8: Hey, Cleveland was up 8-2, guys. It was 8-2.
4: Analytically.
8: And the Cavs looked great.
4: Analytically, they did great.
8: Analytically, they were balling. Game five, analytically.
4: By the way, yeah.
8: Coming up on Thursday.
4: You're going to come over and watch that game.
8: Yeah,
4: analytically, it's happening on Thursday,
8: coming over to watch the analytic game five on Thursday. Look, I said it here last week. You guys called me crazy. It was over after game one. The series was over after game one, after Cleveland blew the 22-point lead with 7 and change to go. It was done. Absolute toast. This series went exactly how we all thought. Knicks in 4, and now they're going to the finals, and now they have eight days off, TJ, before game one on June 3rd. And they're just going to sit back like Red Auerbach in the lounge chair with a cigar. And
4: they're going to sit back.
8: They're going to relax, but they're already healthy.
4: They're going to get, there's always time for an ice bath.
8: I guess, but when you're hot like these Knicks have been in the last 11 games, a historic run to the NBA Finals, a point margin we've never seen in the history of basketball. They've won 11 straight games. I don't know if you want 8 days off. You want to keep the good times rolling here.
4: Yeah.
8: But, you know, we got at least 2 more games in the West. We got Spurs and Thunder tonight. That is going to be epic. I imagine this series has been fantastic. But this is all about New York right now. A very likable group, TJ.
5: Mm-hmm.
8: Happy for them. Happy for their fans. They've got a really well-known and passionate fan base. And, you know, they're...
4: Are you really happy for their fan base?
8: No, I hate all of them, but, like, I am happy for them because everyone should get to experience the joy of their favorite team winning a championship, regardless of my personal feelings for them. It is the coolest thing as a sports fan that you can experience. And, you know, hopefully they get to do that, and I'm going to go vomit now.
4: Yeah, and well, I mean, Rocket Arena really did sound like New York City last night. It was exciting for them to watch, and the way those fans travel, because we know that those New York fans travel.
8: Air Chalamet, baby.
4: Yeah, I mean, I think my son was paying attention, of course, because, Jenner was there. Who are you kidding? We know who makes the money.
8: But it's been a wild ride, TJ. We've never seen anything like this. I mean, what was your reaction to watching these games?
5: Well, like you said, I always say this, and Rich kind of rolls his eyes. I'm like, sometimes a story's already been written, and we're just reading it. The Knicks are winning the Larry O.B. this year, man. There's not a doubt in my mind. I'm just going to call it. I'm putting it out there. And what you said, Chris, right? They've got this time off. But what else the Knicks have going for them, Suze?
8: I don't love the time off.
5: Is health.
4: Mm-hmm.
5: They're healthy.
4: No hamstrings.
5: The Spurs and the Thunder are going to beat the crap out of each other for the next week or so, right? Fox's ankle won't get better. Jalen Williams' hammy won't get better. All the little injuries that they have are not going to get better. The Knicks are healthy, and they're sitting there chilling. I don't know, man. I feel like this is the next year.
4: Well,
5: and I've got a lot of friends from I love New York. It's my favorite city. A lot of my friends are Knicks fans. I'm happy for them.
4: It was another reason, TJ, that I went to the Bat Phone to call up Dr. Shaquille O'Neal, mm-hmm. because he knows about sweeps and he knows about sitting there waiting, mm-hmm. as he sat and waited in 2001, mm-hmm. with a series of sweeps before they went on to the game.
8: Yeah, they went 15-1 in that playoffs, right?
4: Yes.
5: Won game one.
8: That was their only loss of the playoffs.
4: Yeah, I was there.
8: Yeah.
5: And the Iverson stepover game.
4: It was back in the day where you have to go find it. Like, everybody wants you to do a stand-up holding a broom. You know what I mean? Like, it's like all the local,
8: right.
4: Well, guys, the Lakers got out their brooms last night, sweeping their way. I mean, like all that, like all the shtick that goes with, like, you know, that kind of coverage.
8: Sure.
4: It's great. Can't wait to see all the brooms in New York.
8: Local
4: but
8: news,
4: yeah,
8: baby.
4: I mean, let me tell you something. Phil Jackson got into his Jedi mind tricks, trying to keep the guys entertained and focused while they had days off. And that's exactly what Mike Brown's going to have to do. But I think you're right. I think that you can say, and it is true, like, you really want to have the competition, but I'm going to tell you right now, I'd rather have a healthy team, mm-hmm. than a short amount of time, no matter what.
8: Yeah, 4 days off, though. Eight's a lot.
5: It's a lot. But
8: eight's a lot. I would almost schedule some scrimmages against the boys at Rucker Park.
4: Yeah.
8: Bring in the Globetrotters. Is there a select team you could? I mean, I can round up some of my boys. We can go play.
5: I'm sure St.
4: That'd be
5: John's.
4: Great. That'd be great.
8: You know
4: I think Jalen Brunson would really love to, you know.
8: They need to get some run. You need
4: hang
8: to
4: out
8: get
4: with
8: the,
4: a bunch of, like,
8: the
4: you know, 5'10" guys.
8: I mean, I was watching Coop play with his boys. They could yesterday. They could hoop a little bit. I don't know. I feel like eight's a long day, a long rest. But we'll see how the rest of the West shakes out. Maybe.
4: Chris, I've got 2 weeks off from my undefeated team in Goldie's League. I mean, what am I supposed to do?
8: What are you going
4: to
8: do? You got to keep the girls
4: stressing.
8: You got to keep the fires
4: burning.
8: Bringing
4: them burning. To the gym. I'm taking them to UCLA. Corey Close is going to let us do a scrimmage over there.
8: There you go.
4: Against the Bruins.
8: See, that's what I mean. That's what Mike Brown should be doing.
4: Like your friends.
8: Find some AAU teams, you know.
5: Remember, they had 9 days off after they swept the Sixers and they
8: it didn't matter.
5: Swept the Cavs.
8: They got their asses kicked in game one until the last 7 minutes. Yeah. So the rust was real until Brunson just took over.
5: For about 36 minutes.
8: I guess.
4: Let's talk about Brunson. Let's talk about him being what is he, the third highest paid player on this team? And his unselfish play and what he represents and him just, he's exactly representative of who this team is. I would say your friend Kat, too, by the way. You might want to send him a gift for making it.
8: You should send Kat a gift.
4: You should send him a gift.
5: I don't know how to get in touch with Kat.
4: I'll hook you up.
8: We know. We know.
5: Kat was all piling on me, but when the Cowboys beat the Eagles, I couldn't get in touch with Kat. So
4: would you like me to help you out, TJ?
5: Now, I don't want to mess with him, man. I'm going to leave his mind right. He's got big
8: things. Now you sound like Rich. That's preposterous.
4: By the way, that's it. You're not wrong. Because I'm always
5: I don't want to bother Dusty May. He's going on every other show except ours. I don't want to bother him.
4: Should I see if I can have Dusty May call in tomorrow? He'd be so mad.
8: I mean, we talked to him after the Natty. But my point is that while they were on their run, can't come on the show. I don't want to bother him. Really? I think he can take 10 minutes to talk to us.
4: I'm always
8: and
4: happy
8: I think
4: to
8: Kat can
4: people.
8: Take 10 minutes to answer whatever you want to send him.
5: That's what I'm saying. Kat's got a day off tomorrow.
8: Yeah, I mean.
5: Why can't he zoom in?
8: That's what I'm saying.
4: Okay. Let me get on it.
8: Let's go.
4: Let me make it happen.
8: Let's go.
4: Just to annoy you guys. Just to see. Now it's like a flex thing.
8: And Richard's so jealous.
5: Why would that annoy us?
4: It might annoy, you'd be happy.
5: Might annoy the other person that sits in that chair.
4: Yeah.
6: He'd be very annoyed.
4: And?
6: That's a shame.
4: And has he told you this, that the last time the Knicks won, it was his 30th birthday?
5: Yeah, he made a video yesterday.
4: Did he?
5: Yeah.
8: Last time they went to the finals.
4: Last time they went to the finals.
5: Last time they won, he was four.
4: Pardon me. Yeah. He had a party in downtown Manhattan at a place called Denial.
8: Good sign.
4: A lot of ESPN people coming in.
6: Good omen.
5: The Nile was a river in Egypt.
4: It was. It was. Yeah. I mean, I'm just saying.
8: Still an Egypt river.
4: It was a big day for him. It let him forget about how average the Yankees are for right now. So it was a nice way for him to concentrate on the positive. And, yeah, I mean, we got a big game coming up. Do you really think it's going to be the Spurs and not OKC? I'm curious about what your prognostication is.
8: Is that a question?
4: Yeah.
8: For now, I thought you were teasing.
5: I don't know.
8: I prefer the way San Antonio plays basketball as opposed to the other team that they're playing, and I'm rooting for them.
4: Yeah. I think that I'm feeling the magic of Pop. I'm channeling that right now.
8: Okay.
4: So I'm just saying that I just feel like that succession way that he shows up at the airport, he has all season long, the way he showed up in the locker room, Darren Fox talking about how we rallied the troops, what have you. I don't know, TJ. I like what I'm seeing there. I like the fact that they're figuring out how to stop. You can't stop Shea. You can only hope to contain the flop.
5: I'm pretty easy on this, right? Like, while Brockman all year and many of the NBA fans were complaining about the flopping, and I air quote flop, because not all of it's flopping. A lot of it is. I'm starting to turn now. I'm starting to turn because I'm seeing people constantly hit the ground. I posted a video on my Instagram, Brockman, the other day of Allen Iverson highlights. 5'11", let's be honest, 5'11", a yard and a half.
8: Nobody got beat up more.
5: No one got beat up more than Allen Iverson. And yet there was a 2-minute video of him driving to, I said two, him driving to the rack. Not one time did Allen Iverson hit the ground. Not one time in this 2-minute video. They had countless clips of him going to the basket, getting hit. Like, so constant falling. Yeah, I'm starting to now get on the side of everyone who's a little upset by this. This is kind of insane.
4: Well, it's a little bit like Caitlin Clark, I have to say. Like, after a while, you're like, okay, stop complaining and just play.
8: It gets
4: a little tiring. I'm a huge Caitlin Clark fan. Yeah. But after a while, it's like, you know what? Stop going to the ref every time. Stop going. And like, I think Shea's in the same boat. Where it's like, you know what, it's kind of like, okay, we see
5: bro. It. Yeah, like, and there are. I zoomed in a lot. There were times where the defenders don't give him room to come down. But a lot of...
8: I saw a cut-up yesterday, too, of his first couple years with the Clippers.
5: Never fell. But he never had this many shots. He wasn't the man.
8: But he was driving to the rack, taking step backs, all this stuff. Yeah. Never went to the ground once. And someone was like, who taught him to play like this?
4: Yeah. And by the way, if somebody taught him to play this way, regardless whether they taught him or not, if it works, you keep doing it, right?
8: Well, he's won back-to-back.
4: He never scored like this. It's the free throw that added up, right?
8: He's won back-to-back MVPs. He's averaging 30 points a game. And, you know, they're still the favorites to win another championship.
4: And he's spaghettiing in space. It's so funny how you teach these kids to hold your shot. He just seems to expand in the air, right?
8: Was it the Onion post over the weekend of, like, trying to draw a foul while shooting a free throw? And it's him, like, flopping on the free throw line.
4: Yeah.
8: It's tough. It's tough. I'm rooting for the Spurs, but, I mean, who knows?
4: I think if you ask Shaq, Shaq's rooting for the food. Who are you
8: kidding? Is this going seven?
4: Yeah.
8: Or do we think it's going seven? I mean, OKC does have the two home games. It's a huge advantage, obviously.
5: Definitely. I'm hoping it goes seven just for more basketball.
8: Right.
4: We're seeing incredible basketball. I mean, last night was like a blow-up, but over there we're seeing incredible basketball, and it's fun. And it's fun that everyone's watching this, and it's fun to watch Wemby, and it's fun to watch Wemby like parachute out a ball from half court at a buzzer. I will ask Shaquille O'Neal today what he would do with Wemby.
5: Oh, he would eat him alive. I mean, this is Shaq Diesel we're talking
4: about. It is, but at the same time, when you have a player like him and you're coming out to guard him because you got to come out so far out, what do you do? And who's coming around the other side?
5: Yeah, that would have been Ho Grant's job. They would have probably put him out there.
4: Mm-hmm.
5: To go check.
4: Oh, that's nice.
5: But what, like, nobody, especially that, Chris, that 99 to like 02, 03 Shaq, You can't do anything with that, man.
8: No, you couldn't. Nobody could stop that guy in the history of the sport. MDE, most dominant ever. Yeah, he would destroy Wemby down low. But then, you know, I don't know if Shaq's playing D on Wemby.
5: No, that's
8: 30 feet from the basket.
4: That's what I'm saying. But that's exact. That's my point exactly.
8: That half court.
4: We will
8: shot
4: ask him what.
8: Before,
4: what do you do with
8: halftime?
4: Him?
8: Was so sick.
5: Yeah.
8: Like you could see Wemby eyeing that the whole time. He's like, "Give me the ball. I'm going to take two dribbles and I'm going to shoot it from half court and I'm going to make it."
5: What?
8: Bam! And it was like, "Oh God, that was awesome."
5: Yeah, that was pretty dope.
8: I love Wemby. Wemby is amazing. We need Wemby in Madison Square Garden, doing the finals things. I saw him play at MSG at Christmas 2 years ago, and he nearly threw up a 50-piece. It was unbelievable, and I cannot wait to see him. He's already established himself. I think he's the best player in the league already, and I think if he may, you know, get the finals, the national, big picture, all the casuals are going to be watching, not just the diehards like us. I think everyone's going to see how special this guy is, and he's just going to rocket into a new stratosphere in terms of fame and face of the league and we need it, TJ. I'm done with the flopping. I'm done with OKC. You guys are toast. Love George Kittle. Don't need to see you courtside. Let's go.
5: I'm not going to say the Thunder are toast, and I'm not going to say.
8: I'm not saying that they're toast, but like, let's go. San Antonio, new blood.
5: But the Thunder are new blood.
8: Yeah, but I'm already sick of them, and so is everyone else.
5: Look, the Thunder.
8: Mad Dog will echo exactly what I'm saying.
4: Mad Dog always says it like it is, and that's why I call them to come on.
8: Let's do it.
4: So let's take a break. When we come back, Christopher Mad Dog Russo will join us. Don't go anywhere. We've got win-loss all day, guys. I'm sitting in the chair. You know I'm going to take every single one of your calls.
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0: back here on the Rich Eisen Show. I'm Susie Schuster in for Rich Eisen. I'm happy to be with you guys. And my first thought was, can I call Christopher Russo and ask him to come on, please, to spend some time with us talking about this Knicks victory? And Chris, you always answer the phone for me. I so appreciate it. I don't take it for granted. Are you as excited about this Knicks win as my husband Rich is?
1: I saw the video there with Richard. I am not a Knicks fan. I was rooting for the Lakers in the early 70s when the Knicks, of course, beat them 2 out of 3. So I am not a Knicks fan per se. But I understand the euphoria that a Knicks fan is dealing with right now. I mean, 27 years before they were in the final, killing everybody left and right, down 2-1 to Atlanta. They blew them out 3 straight games. Obviously, Philadelphia making shots. The offense, the Knicks have never at times, have always struggled offensively. Their offense right now looks just, you know, I mean, it's phenomenal with everybody making contributions, including the bench. I was not for firing Thibodeau. Let's give Mike Brown his bouquet. He's done a great job with, you know, moving around this offense and getting contributions from everybody besides Jalen Brunson, who did bail him out after game one. So, I mean, listen, I certainly get the idea that the Knicks fan right now feels on top of the world. Now, I will throw a little cold water on it for a minute. Number one, the Eastern Conference is terrible. Cleveland stinks. Philadelphia won their game 7 in Boston. No Embiid, 44-45 wins, not a big team. And Atlanta is not a good basketball team. So, and the Celtics were not whole or a year without Tatum. So I will throw a little cold water on it. The West was much better. OKC and San Antonio, big-time teams, both won 60 games. So I will do that, and we shall see how the Knicks handle the next round. But I wouldn't bet against them. They got too much flow right now, too much continuity, and a lot of confidence. Give them credit. They've done a hell of a job.
0: Why do you think it's working right now? Why is it working?
1: It's a good question. I don't know. I mean, you know, they've been together for a couple of years. Owen Obi and Towns and Brunson and Hart and Bridges. So they've been together a little bit. So that, I think that's got a little something to do with it. You know, last year they probably, you know, they got unlucky against Indiana in game one. I think Brown's, you know, offense has had some effect. They got a good draw. You know, Indiana last year was a very good team. These group of teams were not good. They got a good draw. And sometimes God plays in the games. You know, they got a good flow going. Sometimes it's your time for your team. You know, I've seen it in sports with a lot of teams. Start with the Giants when they beat the Phillies in a World Series and beat the Texas in a World Series in 10, won their first championship. I felt all through the playoffs the Giants were going to get lucky and win. 96 Yankees felt that. Sometimes it's maybe just your year, and I think there's a little something to that here with this Knicks team. And Brunson, of course, is, you know, he's a great clutch player and big spots. You know, I mean, he's not the greatest Knick of all time. That's ridiculous. Okay. He's not Willis Reed, who won 2 championships, beat Wes Baylor and Wilt Chamberlain, for crying out loud, made the first 2 shots in game 7. He's not Clyde, one of the all-time greats who won 2 titles, too. He's not on that level, and I don't even think he's on the Ewing level.
2: Oh.
1: But, I mean, not right now he's not. How about winning a championship first? You know, Ewing got the 2 finals. How about winning a championship? Plus, Ewing had to beat Jordan, had to beat Hakeem Olajuwon. I mean, he had to get through Jordan all the time. One of the great, plus he got burned with a terrible decision with that fight with the Heat. I mean, Ewing was star-crossed as the Knicks. He got really unlucky in his whole career. So, I mean, I can understand a Knicks fan putting him ahead of Ewing. I think that is the dividing line right now. But he's not Willis and he's not Clyde. That's not fair. Those 2 guys won 2 championships. Willis also won an MVP. And let's not forget that Willis won the first championship with Clyde in Knicks history. Plus, they beat West, Baylor, and Wilt. 3 Hall of Famers, 3 arguably top 10, top 15 players in the history of the NBA in a 7th game. So we got to take it easy a little bit on that.
2: Yeah, okay, Dog. I'm glad you hit on all that, because I did want to ask you about the Brunson all-time rank talk that's been kind of taking over, you know, everyone's thoughts and then all the shows right now. So you top 5, where does the championship put him?
1: I would put him, I mean, let's say wins a championship. How about if I grant you ahead of Ewing, doesn't win a championship, How about if I put him fourth behind Ewing? I mean, Ewing played for the Knicks for 15 years.
2: Yeah.
1: Ewing is a top 50 player in the history of the NBA. Brunson is not a top 50 player in the history of the NBA. So you got to put all that into the equation. And again, Ewing had to beat Jordan. I mean, Jordan beat Ewing a ton of times. Mm-hmm. And then Olajuwon, one of the great players in did the Atlanta Hawks have Olajuwon on the team? I must have missed it. How about Cleveland? You think Jordan's a little better than Donovan Mitchell? I'm not to mention Pippen. I must have missed it. So let's put a little break on all that. But again, if they do beat Wembanyama, and I still think it's going to be Oklahoma City. If they do beat SGA, or if they beat the Spurs, and they're not going to have home court, then I think we can have another discussion. Right now, I put them, and I have trouble putting them over to Buescher, but right now I'll put them fourth to make the Knicks fan happy. Fourth.
0: I mean, I was still going to go Knicks, but now I want to hear about why you think it's OKC.
1: I think OKC, I think they're going to beat the Spurs. I think OKC, you know, they got to get their two players back. They got two injuries right now, Mitchell and Williams, and they both need them back. But OKC's got two centers, Holmgren and Hartenstein, who will make it difficult for Towns and Robinson. SGA will be the best player on the court. They got home field, home court. They got experience. They won a championship, and they won it in Game 7, and they got a better bench than the Knicks do. So because of those reasons, I would pick OKC. If I was a Knicks fan, I would root for the Spurs to get through this series, and they could. I don't think they will, but they could. I would root for the Spurs only because of youth. The Knicks played well against San Antonio in a regular year. They won 2 out of 3. So I would root for the Spurs, but I do think Knicks Thunder, I think you got to give an edge to the Thunder in the final. I really do. Plus, the conference is much better. Guys,
2: agree.
1: The Atlanta Hawks
2: agree. Stink,
1: okay? The Cleveland Cavaliers stink. They're not a big-time team. All right, Jared Allen is not a big player. Mobley's pretty good. Harden never wins. And Mitchell's very good. That's it. That's their team. And Atkinson wasn't exactly Red Auerbach in this series. Let's be also fair there. And the Knicks also always beat Philly. And Embiid didn't play in a couple of games. And the Sixers, they're not a great team. They won 44, 45 games. So let's put a little break on the idea that the Knicks got through, you know, essentially, you know, they didn't beat the 86 Celtics to get to the final. Let's keep that in mind.
2: Wait, John, can we stay on Cleveland? Where does that analytics quote from Atkinson rank on the dumbest things you've ever heard?
1: He's down 3-0 and he gives me the analytics quote. Come on, Kenny. Who, by the way, who I love because I loved him with the Brooklyn Nets. I thought he got fired unceremoniously. And then, of course, he did a terrible job in game one. When you have a 22-point lead with 7:52 to go, it is your job as a coach to figure out how to steer that plane into landing. Okay, that's your job. You got a 22-point lead, call the right timeout, get the ball out of Brunson's hands, get the ball into Mitchell. I mean, figure out how to get a basket or two or a stop or two. I don't need to hear about analytics or about fluidity or about Steve Kerr and all that nonsense. You got 7:52 left in the game. You got a 22-point lead. Knicks are flat as a pancake, haven't played well. Win the game. That's the coach's job in that spot. He didn't do that. So that on top of the game 3 with the data, and there's your answer. A rough series for Kenny Atkinson. Let's put it that way. Rough series.
0: I don't know how you come back from it. I honestly don't understand. When you say how do you keep your job?
1: Well, he's going to keep his job. They won. He's done a good, you know, they've won, you know, they got to a conference final. Last year they won 60-something games. You know, they're not a great team. I mean,
0: Chris, this guy's going to be a punchline for the rest of his career.
1: They were not for the data or the game one.
0: Oftentimes you can be coach of the year and then you can have a gaffe like this. And it's not the first time a coach of the year will lose his job the year after.
1: I agree. Like, I mean,
0: a title winner can lose it the next year.
1: I agree. I mean, I wouldn't rule it out, but they did win a game 7 in Detroit. They did get to a conference final. Last year they lost in the second round. He comes from the curve field. I think they will keep him, but he didn't do himself any favors. He had a rough series. Now, again, they were not beating the Knicks. I thought the Knicks would win in 5 before the series started. Vegas had the Knicks as minus 260-something, made him a huge favorite. Cleveland's not as good as the Knicks. So it's not like they were a huge team. They didn't have home court. This is not an upset. I mean, the Knicks are better than the Cavs. So you got to remember that. That's the first definition for me. Mosley blew a 24-point lead in the third quarter in Game 6 at home against Detroit. That's fireable. That's fireable. This is a little different. So I don't think that they will get rid of him. I don't know, Dan Gilbert, who knows? I'm not swearing on his job security. I don't think I would fire him, but that was perplexing what happened here the last week for him.
0: We haven't even mentioned the fact that Harden said that he still thinks that they were the better team.
1: Oh, what a stupid comment. Well, if anybody wants Harden, Harden's a bum. Let's call it like we see it. If anybody wants Harden on their team in a big spot, he treats every game, whether it's game 7 or a game in Sacramento, in game 36 in January, he treats every game as the same. He's so careless with the basketball. The fact that Jeff Van Gundy told me about 7 years ago that he thought that Harden was better than Jerry West. Are you kidding me? I mean,
0: that's insulting. That's insulting.
1: I love Jeff, but that was a bad one. Harden is just, he's not a championship player. As simple as that. And what the Cavs do with him would be interesting because they got a handshake agreement that they sign him for next year. But you're not winning with James Harden as your point guard. It's as simple as that.
0: Handshake for like $43 million, though, I think. Isn't it something crazy?
2: He has a player option. I assume he'll opt in because it's $40-something million.
0: $43 million.
1: He would not be on my team. If I was coaching or an owner of a team, James Harden would not be on it. He doesn't play well in big spots.
2: But, dog, what do they do? Do they put something together for Giannis? Do they try to, lure LeBron away from L.A.? Like, what is their next step to kind of be real East contenders?
1: I don't know. I don't think LeBron's ever going back to Cleveland. Why would you go back to Cleveland if you're LeBron when you won in Cleveland? You go back to Cleveland and lose, and you're going to take away the shine of winning there, 8, 9, 10 years ago. I'd be shocked if LeBron goes back to Cleveland. I wouldn't do that. I mean, I think that ship has passed. Your question, though, is a good one. I do not know what they do. They don't have enough pieces to get Giannis. I think the team that can get Giannis is Oklahoma City. And Stephen A. made that point. I think he's right. They got a lot of guys. They got two picks in the draft, 12 and 17. They could trade Holmgren. They got guys they could trade. They could trade guys off that bench. That is the team that I could see trading for Giannis. I don't think Cleveland's got the wherewithal to do that. And if I'm LeBron, I'm not going to Cleveland anyway. So, but if your question is what happens to Cleveland, I don't have the answer for you. I really don't. Tough spot they're in.
0: I just think LeBron stays right where he is in his beautiful home here with all of his stuff. His kids are in the schools that they want to be in. His wife is happy.
1: He's playing with his kid. I mean, he still runs the team. I would be shocked. LeBron likes to be the center of attention, so this is going to be, what he does or what he doesn't do. He loves that. He loves that notoriety. But I think at the end of the day, he'll be with the Lakers. I'm with you 100%.
0: I was reading that article the other day about how the Lakers hired a guy from who's got
1: Pelicans.
0: He's a real rocket scientist. And I'm like, oh, great, let's get somebody with more AI in to work on a game that really should go by feel. What was your reaction to that?
1: Yeah, stupid. I think Atkinson showed you there, too. Too many, and it just isn't in basketball. Baseball deals with this nonsense, too. This idea that, computers, data, 24-year-old kids, graduated from Harvard, riding a Schwinn bike to the office, in a sweatshirt, just with their hair wet after washing their hair, thinking they know more about sports than scouts or media people who've been following for 50, 60 years. Dodge, you're crazy. Watch with your eyes. That will tell you who's a great player, who isn't a great player, what team needs, what a team doesn't need. Watch the games. I don't need to have a computer or data or any of that nonsense to tell me who's a good player and who isn't a good player. So, and I do think that this era of front office analytics in all sports has really caused major, major problems. And I think it's bad for the game. And I think there's no guarantee you're going to win just because. How about Larry Bird? You think Larry Bird? How did the data look for him? Too slow, can't play defense, da-da-da-da-da-da. How about Bird in a big spot? You want him playing for you in a big game? I do. And how about you? How about Magic? Can't shoot, doesn't make threes, slow, blah, blah, blah. How'd that work out? Magic Johnson. So I don't pay attention to that nonsense. I never have. I never will. Obviously, Cleveland does, because you heard that from Atkinson after game three. So Cleveland does.
0: Yeah, do you want to come over and watch game five with us? We're going to all get together and watch game five, because analytically, it's going to be a great game.
1: Yeah, good game tonight. You know, I think it's a seven-game series anyway. I think even if OKC won tonight, they'd win game six, and I wouldn't rule out OKC to win a road game in game six if they had to. I think we'll be sitting there fourth quarter, 10-15, Saturday night, you know, 84-82 Thunder, and see if they get through the game. I still think they'll win this series. I like to see the two guys play, but I think they still will win the series. I pick them in. I picked them before the series started in seven. I'll stick with it.
0: All right, then who takes it all then?
1: I think OKC will win the final, will win the whole thing. I think, you know, I thought originally the Knicks would get, you know, would win a game. Now I'm going to give them a lot more respect, and they will be a complete pain in the neck in the final. If Indiana could go to a seventh game, why can't the Knicks? And Haliburton got hurt in game seven. So I would say OKC in seven in the next two rounds.
0: Quick this baseball question for you, by the way. Quick baseball question. What do you make of the celebration in the outfield by the San Francisco Giants?
1: What happened there? I didn't see it.
0: Did you see the three outfielders with the hip thrust dance? Did you miss that one?
1: I did miss it. Let me do you a favor.
0: Yeah. Let me do you a favor. Go like this.
1: Mm. Is that bad, huh?
2: You don't like it?
0: Did you like it? The hip thrust dance?
2: Pretty funny.
0: You thought so?
2: Kind of.
0: I thought it's like
1: when you're 10 games below 500 and you've been a disaster, why don't after you win a game, walk inside, shake hands with the winning pitcher and the manager, and try to win the next game? Why don't you try to do that instead of doing hip thrust when you beat the White Sox? I mean, if that's who it was against.
0: Wasn't it a victory over the Dodgers the first one? They got asked. This is what I would say, too. It's like, call me when you have a ring on your hand. Okay, don't do this against the Dodgers. Act like you've been there before, correct?
1: Absolutely right. And 100%. The Dodgers and the Giants, you know, they have nothing to be ashamed of. They won three championships there, you know, 10, 15 years ago, but they've been terrible ever since. They got a manager from the University of Tennessee, really? They've been a bad team, and they're 10 under 500, going absolutely nowhere. When you win a game, do it quietly. Go into the manager's or I go into your clubhouse and try to win two in a row. That's what a team like the Giants, Mets, Red Sox, teams that are underachieved, that's what they should do. 100%.
0: You have a good Pop story for us?
1: A what story?
0: Good Greg Popovich story. I'm always curious to hear if people have had interactions with him.
1: Well, I love what he did all those years with what's his last name? Craig, who passed away with the cancer. He went to his funeral.
0: Yeah, with Craig Sager.
1: When he went to his funeral, too, Craig Sager died a heroic death in a lot of ways. And, you know, Popovich went to his funeral and everything else. I've always loved Pop. I'll tell you a good Pop story. You know who was, you know, Bennett Salvatore is a good friend of mine.
0: Mm-hmm.
1: Bennett, because he, you know, lives in Stamford, Connecticut, repped forever in the NBA. You know who his favorite coach was to coach? Popovich.
0: Why?
1: Yeah, he thought he was a no-nonsense guy, an Air Force guy. Only gave him grief when he thought he had a good point to make. Loved Popovich. Loved him. So I always thought that was interesting, that we really, because Popovich can come across as, you know, a little gruff, hates the media, not very accommodating. I remember with the 99, when the Knicks got to the final 27 years ago, you know, he was, you know, whatever he was, 48, 49 years of age. You know, Mike and myself, the old Mike and the Mando days, we went to every one of those games, including in San Antonio. And, you know me, I always got to ask the questions in the post game. And so he would never remember it. I would always figure out something to ask him. Three games at the Garden, two games at the Hemisphere in San Antonio. It's before the new arena was built. And I was always trying to ask him something to rattle him up. A question after the game, but he's, I'm a big Pop fan. You know, the five championships, excellent, excellent coach. Now listen, he had Robinson, then he had obviously Duncan. Mm-hmm. It helps to have the players, but a great coach. And he also beat Phil Jackson when Jackson used to get on him. You know, Jackson used to pick on Popovich because that championship they won in 99 was in a was in a short season. I played 48 games that year, and that was his first title. And he used to kill him. Jackson used to try to tweak the Spurs on that all the time. But Popovich is a hard guy not to like.
0: When I was traveling with the Lakers, it was during all those series with Phil Jackson. And I mean, a total gentleman to deal with. But, man, he used to get under Phil's craw, like, I think almost worse than any coach did. And it was just like a Jedi mind trick with the two of them out there.
1: Remember something else. Dave Stern never let Popovich coach the Olympic team because Popovich didn't play all his players on TV games in Miami. Larry Brown told me that. And so as a result, I don't believe, no, I don't follow the Olympics that carefully. Kerr, Krzyzewski, he never had a chance to coach an Olympic team because that was Stern's doing.

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0: 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I wonder what Chris Russo does for fun. What do you think he does for fun? Let's make something up. What does he do?
1: Oh, we know, because he told us once. He eats gummies and he...
2: Gambles.
1: Gambles.
0: That's it, right?
2: Yeah, yeah.
1: Yeah.
0: I think he's a baker. You think he spends time in...
2: Oh, you think he's like a sourdough guy?
0: What does he do? Do you think he
2: He makes muffins every morning.
0: Right? Let's make this up.
1: Like cupcakes?
0: Let's make this up. He puts on Springsteen.
2: Oh, for sure. Okay.
0: For sure.
2: Puts on Springsteen. Right? He goes down to the local place and gets a funfetti cake.
0: Right? Makes a muffin. Maybe he's a muffin guy. He goes for a walk. Yeah. He listens to Springsteen. He gets a muffin and a coffee.
1: But he's a bacon, egg, and cheese guy.
0: He's got to be, right?
2: What do you think Mad Dog's For You page on Instagram is?
1: Does Mad Dog even have Instagram?
2: Oh, there's no chance.
0: There's no chance. He doesn't even know what Instagram is.
2: There's no chance.
1: Instagram, didn't exist until
0: a few years ago. He doesn't have Facebook. He's not wasting his time online. There's no analytics. There's no analytics, right?
2: There's none.
1: Speaking of things that didn't exist
2: he's the greatest.
1: In a while, I was thinking this, and I brought this up this morning. Like, the last time the Knicks went to the finals was, 1999?
2: 99, baby.
1: So try to, think of all the things, especially things we use today that did not exist. Like, I moved to Los Angeles in September of 1999, right?
2: Okay.
1: But think everything that didn't exist. For one thing, the Oklahoma City Thunder, who they might play in the finals, did not exist in 19.
2: Well, they did. They were
1: a different team.
2: Yeah.
1: And then iPhones didn't exist. Facebook, Instagram, Gmail. Did not exist in 1999.
2: What was the number one movie that year? Was it The Matrix?
1: That's a good question. I don't even know.
0: I think.
2: Number one song, let's see. Number one song.
1: Think about, though, Spotify, Reddit, things that we use. Uber, of course, did not exist back then. You still had to hail a taxi.
2: Here we go. The top five songs of 1999. This is going to be awesome. Believe by Cher.
0: Okay. No, really?
2: No Scrubs by TLC. Angel of Mine by Monica.
1: Okay.
2: Heartbreak Hotel by Whitney Houston and Faith Evans. And Baby One More Time by Britney Spears.
0: Hit Me Baby One More Time? Or is it really called Baby One More
2: it's
0: Time?
2: It's .. Baby One More Time.
0: Ah.
1: All right, so the best...
2: Yes, we all know what that music video was.
1: The best films of 99.
2: Oh, 99 was a killer movie year.
1: Talented Mr. Ripley, Fight Club, American Beauty, Cruel Intentions, The Matrix.
2: Matrix.
1: The Sixth Sense. Let's see here. The Mummy. 10 Things I Hate About You. That was about Mike Del Tufo.
0: Wow. It's cool.
1: Green Mile.
2: Star Wars made the most money that year?
1: Yeah. I mean, so 99, man. A lot of things that we use that are important today did not exist the last time the New York Knickerbockers.
2: Guys, gas was out of control in 1999. It was $1.17.
0: Come on.
1: Wow.
0: It was $8.99 when I went to the pump.
1: Take me back.
0: $8.99. That's crazy.
2: You could find a better pump, I think, than $8.99.
1: Yeah,
0: I don't know, Chris. You can come take my car and go fill it up.
2: Let's see. Price of milk.
1: YouTube. Did we mention YouTube?
2: That's always fun. No YouTube. Milk was $2.80.
1: So, yeah. A lot of interesting things about this.
0: I was getting ready to move to Los Angeles.
2: I was going
0: to
2: say, so you just got here in September, right?
1: September, yeah.
2: When did you move to LA?
0: 2000.
2: 2000. Mm-hmm. Mike, you were already here, right?
3: Yes.
1: Mike, you got here in 96, right?
3: 94.
1: Oh, wow. Okay.
0: And when did you switch the hat from New York to LA? What year
1: about
0: was that?
1: 12 weeks ago.
0: Right.
3: No,
0: right.
3: 2 years ago.
1: No, the hat. We didn't have an official hat, though, Mike.
2: 99. Sophomore at Syracuse. Let's go.
0: Were you really? Yeah. Are you that much younger? Are you that much younger than I am? You are.
2: I am.
0: Don't look it.
2: Yeah. Oh.
1: Oh. Oh.
3: See, that's rough.
2: I moisturize.
0: I mean, I'm just saying. Don't look it.
2: They're not really going to win, are they, the Knicks?
3: Yeah, I think they are. I'm with TJ.
2: Van Gundy said they're the favorites.
0: Boy, Chris loves the East. Chris loves the East. He's like, they're terrible.
1: Well, he has a point in the sense that the Knicks... I hate to say they had to go to the finals, right? But. the East. Halliburton's out.
0: Yep.
1: Tatum, we thought Celtics, this was going to be a
2: Celtics not full strength.
1: You're not taking the Hawks, the Sixers seriously. So it's like, yeah, this, the Knicks pretty much had to do
2: it. Are you easy pathing the Knicks right now?
1: No, definitely not. But I feel like at the beginning of the season, they had one mission, and it was to get to the NBA Finals.
2: Yeah, I agree with that.
0: Guys, we got a big show coming up. A doctor joining the show. Dr. Shaquille O'Neal will be joining very, very soon.
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25: 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Earlier on the show, sports radio legend, Christopher Mad Dog Russo. Coming up, senior NBA writer for The Ringer, Howard Beck. Basketball Hall of Famer Shaquille O'Neal. And now, sitting in for Rich, it's Susie Schuster.
0: Hour number two is underway. I am Susie Schuster in for Rich Eisen on his way to New York. We'll be back in a couple days. Whatever. We'll miss him.
2: I mean, he'll be back next week.
0: Next week?
2: Yeah.
0: Is that when he's back? Good to know. I only live with him. Just pay attention
1: on this show.
2: Well, he'll be back at your house, I think, in a couple of days. But on this show, Rich is back on Monday.
0: Yeah, because I'm here tomorrow.
2: Yeah. And then O'Shea will be here on Thursday.
3: Night. Shea's on his way?
1: Not yet.
0: Shea's coming in for a couple days. I'm here tomorrow. I'll be on Women's Sports Now, exclusively on ESPN, Disney Plus, wherever you find your Women's Sports Now. I'm here to bring it to you. Andrea Carter in studio with me this week, as well as the greatest coach of our modern time in women's basketball college, I would say, and that is Corey Close. I do love her a lot. And we're going to have her in studio. TJ Jefferson, you're right to my right. I'm going the opposite way today. Good morning. How are you?
1: I'm great.
0: You want champagne tomorrow? You want mimosas?
1: I mean, that seems only right.
0: Okay, fine.
1: Yeah, I mean, I got the orange juice today, so.
0: Okay. You got the brains.
1: Let's do it.
0: I got the looks. We're going to make a lot of money.
3: Oh, my God. Right, go. You guys are the pet.
0: Hi, Mikey. How are you?
2: So good
3: morning.
0: Good to see you.
2: The old people are talking. What?
3: I know. The old people.
0: What are you, like a spring chicken?
1: Right. He thinks he is.
2: Compared to the three of you.
0: Watch it. Watch it.
3: Sorry.
0: Watch it. I'll press the mute button. Don't make me press that button.
3: Yes, thank you.
0: Thanks for joining us here on the Rich Eisen Show. As you guys know, when I'm sitting in the chair, I like to take calls. Let's get right to some calls. By the way, win-loss, you guys.
2: Yeah, win-loss game.
0: Come on. Where are my win-loss fans?
2: Come on now. Let's go win-loss.
0: 844-204-RICH is the number to dial. You know I'm going to empty the phone banks before. But let's take a call, shall we? Derek in Missouri. Hi, Derek. How are you?
2: Derek, what up, man?
28: Good, Susie. I just got back from Indianapolis yesterday, attending my 21st Indianapolis 500, which happened to be the closest finish in the history of the race itself. And if you guys get a chance, be sure to check out that video. It was an epic finish to the race. And I know you don't use the show that much for a platform for motorsports, but I'd be remiss if I didn't say give my condolences and prayers to the family of Kyle Busch, who suddenly lost his life last Thursday. And my thoughts and prayers go out to him and his family.
0: Absolutely.
28: And I'd like
0: you.
28: To say this about the Knicks right now. I mean, right, sure, Rich and everybody else, the diehard Knicks fans are thrilled about this run that they have going for them right now. But my question to you guys is, how much momentum is too much momentum on this winning streak that they have before they go into get case OKC or San Antonio?
0: Are you worried about a cooler effect with all the days off? Is that what you're talking about?
28: Yeah, in a way. And plus, I mean, the wins that they have, I mean, sure, it's great and all, but they're going to be going into a difficult, I mean, they're going into the Lions' den no matter who they play, whether it's OKC or San Antonio. It's going to be, I mean, we don't know who's going to come out the winner in that side of things, but it's going to be fun to watch for sure, no question about it.
0: No, you're absolutely right, Derek. I totally agree with And I think that, look, you're getting ready for two totally different teams, right? But that's the whole beauty of having a really great coach, is that you have to be ready for the team that's ahead of you. And they're going to watch. They're going to watch this game tonight, and they're going to get ready for both circumstances. But any of us who've been watching basketball for a long time know you do your own thing. You play your game. You watch your film. You get ready for those opponents out there. They'll get ready for SGA. They'll get ready for Wemby. And they'll get ready for two totally different styles of basketball. But, I mean, Chris, we've seen this. And, Derek, thanks again for your call. I appreciate it. I mean, the biggest concern that they have is themselves and is the time off and is staying ready and staying focused. But they've got a coach who's going to get them ready for every scenario that's out there.
2: Yeah, Mike Brown has done a great job in this postseason. I think during the middle of the year, even Rich was kind of bemoaning Mike Brown as, man, was this guy the answer? Do we really need to fire Tibbs? But I think one of the things, TJ, that he's done a great job is he's playing the guys. He's playing the roster. This isn't six guys and you're running them into the ground like we saw, you know, Tibbs do, which is why these Knicks teams kind of faded as the playoffs extended for them, and everybody contributes. And look, I mean, I think Shamet missed 1-3 in the
1: I think you're right,
2: the conference finals. That's not going to keep, that's not, you know, that's tough to maintain, right? So the guys are going to come down a little bit, but you know, they'll be underdogs against OKC, but I think they will be favored in the series if it is the Spurs. And so I think Mad Dog is right in saying that they want the West to go seven, and I think they want to see San Antonio. They got, you know, they're not the home team, so they're only going to get three home games. But, you know, I'm a little worried about the 8 days off. But, man, the way this team is playing, I don't know how, you know, you can't be feeling sky high if you're a Knicks fan.
1: Right.
0: Teach, what do you think?
1: I mean, we've said this earlier. I've already picked the Knicks to win. I think they're winning the championship. I think they're on a roll. I think the time is just their time. And do I have anything to back this up? No, because much like Mad Dogs, I hate analytics too because I'm not good at math. So analytics and me don't go head-to-head.
2: But there's it's a feel. But it's
1: a
2: feel. Yeah,
1: there's a feel, and it's years of watching basketball and having a feeling.
2: Yeah.
1: And I just have a feeling, man. You were talking about going to the Lions' Den, Derek said? This is the Garden, man. Like, those teams have to come into Madison Square Garden.
0: Yeah, the most famous arena.
1: The world's most famous arena where, you know, there are championship banners on, you know.
2: It is pretty cool seeing, like, the cast of 99 and the cast of 94.
1: That's, you know, true, too, right?
2: At all the Knicks games. That is pretty fun.
0: That was special.
1: The fans
0: that
1: are just special. Going crazy in New York right now. I don't know, man. Like I said, it's just a feeling. I have nothing, you know, someone once said that, you know, sometimes I toe the line too much. I don't really go left or right with an opinion. My opinion is this.
2: Look at this photo.
0: Is that Marcus Camby?
1: Marcus Camby and Jalen Brunson. I'm saying there's just something right now, Susie, that tells me that you can't overlook stuff like
2: that. Jalen Brunson is maybe 2 years old, three in this picture.
0: And you know that Jalen Brunson is Leon Rose's godson,
2: well,
0: right?
2: Well, I mean,
0: it's so crazy.
2: Rick played for the team, so his father, like you know, it's all.
1: There's just a story here, man.
0: Marcus Camby, UMass great.
1: Yeah. I mean, Nick great. Was he a Nick great? I forget how long he played for the Knicks.
2: Marcus Camby was the man.
1: But like I said, man, it's just a feeling.
2: Yeah.
1: I got a feeling these Knicks are going to do it. Could be. Am I wrong? Who knows? Maybe. But.
0: You know who else has a feeling? You know who else has a feeling there?
1: Black Eyed Peas.
0: Cat. Cat's got a feeling. Let's roll this sound.
4: I think what's more of an honor is growing up in the area, I feel like the word hope has been gone from the New York Knicks name for a long time. And for me and OG to be part of this team that revives the word hope in the city, it's something special. It's something really, really special, and it's an honor. And it's one of those things, you know, when I was growing up watching the Knicks, it was just hoping one day you could just put the jersey on. I never knew I'd be in this position at this mic talking about us going to the finals and the city believing in us. And that speaks a lot to the camaraderie of this team, the character of this team, the willingness, the sacrifice everyone's been willing to put forward for the betterment of the team. And like you said, there's nowhere better in the world when the Garden has hope.
0: Karl-Anthony Towns grew up in New Jersey. And- He worshipped Frazier, and he worshipped Ewing, and he worshipped Starks, and they were all there to watch him, and it was something special to take in. And a lot of chatter this year about Cat. Is he going to be there? Should they move him out? Giannis coming there, yeah, what have you.
2: Yeah, big time.
0: A lot of chatter all season long, and man, he looked pretty proud up there last night.
2: Talk about going back to 1999, too. The Knicks played the Spurs in the 99 NBA Finals. That was the first of the five title run that San Antonio went on with Duncan and Robinson and Ginobili and Tony Parker and those guys. So that's what I'm rooting for. I think that'll be the most fun finals, I think, to watch and aesthetically and just the vibes and... I mean, I'm going to root for San Antonio, but, I mean, this Knicks team, you know, they look like a title team right now.
0: Let's go to Steve in Missouri. So we're going to go back to Missouri again. Hey, Steve. You there?
5: Susie, yes, and it is an honor to be talking to you. You are fabulous in the world of women's sports and sports in general.
0: Thanks. I really appreciate that.
5: That's 100% true. My wife is the Midwest version of you.
0: Oh, God, so you must be exhausted then.
5: I am. Every day I come home and she's got six stories from The Athletic or The Ringer, and that's what we do during dinner. So it's pretty fun.
0: Oh, I love that. Anyway, that's awesome, Steve.
5: Hold on.
0: What's her name? Let's not talk about her as her. What's her name?
5: Barbara.
0: Hi, Barbara.
2: Right out to Babs.
0: Right? We like that.
5: Babs. So anyway, the deal is, calm down, because the entire Eastern Seaboard is going crazy now. This may be one of the greatest teams ever. You got there last time and did not win. We're going to have to play the games, whether it's San Antonio or the Thunder. You're going to have to play. So everybody calm down, because this follows the same kind of logic as anybody from Michigan thinking that J.J. McCarthy is going to be an NFL quarterback. You got to play the games.
0: Oh, my God. Somewhere in the air, Rich just got a sharp pain in his heart, and he's wondering what just happened, right? I mean, like, oh, he loves J.J. McCarthy so much. Steve, thank you so much for your time. Say hi to Barbara for us, please.
5: I sure will.
0: I mean, the Eastern. He went for the J.J.'s.
2: Well, he's taking the Mad Dog route of, pouring a little water on it. Everyone just relax.
0: Yeah.
2: Have you seen the ticket prices for the games at MSG, by the way?
0: How much are they these days?
2: The get-in price for Game 3 of the NBA Finals, the first one at Madison Square Garden, is $3,700.
1: Woo! Buy a card with that.
0: To sit where?
1: All the way up!
6: Yeah, the cheap
2: I think line. That's last row.
0: There's no chance.
2: No, oh, that is the
0: $3,700 for the last row.
2: That is the cheapest ticket right now to get into Madison Square Garden.
0: Guess I won't be going to that game?
2: Nope.
0: No. Nope.
1: Like I said, you buy a whip for $3,700.
0: Did you see what I sent you about somebody bought a Wemby card for
1: I didn't have a chance to open the
0: 5.1, 5.4.
2: The 101 all black Wemby.
0: On Fanatics?
1: Well, that might be that's probably going to turn out to be a good investment because this dude.
2: Yeah. Sorry.
1: It's going to be a force for the next.
2: It's come down. No, it's still $3,600. There are some courtside seats going for $100,000 online.
0: That seems like a casual investment, right? Just for one night?
2: Just to go to one game. Sorry, this is, no free ads, but this is center court row 5 for $115,000.
0: I mean, that is insane. Okay, what can you buy for $115,000? That is several salaries, right? Several salaries.
2: A house. You can get a house, TJ.
1: For how much?
2: I mean, not in Los Angeles, you can't get a house, but in most other places in the country, you can get a house for $115,000.
0: But by the way, it's not just $115,000. You're not going by yourself.
2: No, that was for one ticket.
0: No, but my point is whoever gets that ticket is going with somebody.
2: I would have assumed so.
0: $230,000? I'm sorry.
2: Knicks fans are out of control. I love it.
6: I found one for $35,000, Brockman.
2: Oh, yo, there you go. Deals.
6: There you go.
0: What do you season tickets,
2: did
0: Mikey?
2: Did you see the dude on top of the atrium outside of MSG waving the flag? They climbed to the top.
1: Yeah, dude, there wasn't just a person.
2: No, I know. I'm saying there were several, but one guy had a giant Knicks flag. Yeah. Like, unhinged.
1: The crowd start chanting USA.
6: Oh, if they win.
2: It'll be the biggest parade ever.
1: I'm surprised New York's still standing right now.
2: It'll be the biggest parade of all time.
0: What's the last New York parade?
2: Was it? Would have been the Yankees in 09.
0: Yeah.
3: It's been a while.
0: It's been a minute.
3: Let's get that ticker tape.
2: I guess the G-Man in 11.
1: I was about to say, yeah.
3: That's right. The Giants.
0: Anybody paying attention to that one?
3: Yeah. That's right.
2: Did the Liberty have a parade? They won a couple years ago.
0: Yeah, by the way, they play in New Jersey.
2: They play in Brooklyn, right?
0: No, I'm talking about the Giants.
2: Oh, the Giants.
0: They play in New Jersey, in the swamps in New Jersey.
2: That's true.
1: Right? Yeah, the Liberty won in 24.
2: That's true.
0: That's true.
2: The Bills are the only actual NFL team in New York.
0: That's true.
2: That's true. Just for accuracy's sake.
0: No one's paying attention to the Jets, so, I mean.
2: No. Although, did someone call last week and said the Jets would sweep the Patriots? That was our guy in Arkansas. What are we
1: doing? I think he did say that.
2: What are we doing?
0: That's ridiculous. What kind of gummies is he taking?
2: Sweep the Patriots?
7: What are you smoking, bro? Give me some.
0: Who's the guy that called in? And was it 2 days ago or yesterday? What was yesterday? Monday? That was a holiday. Friday, the win-loss, who, like, went 0-17 or 0-17?
2: Well, that was it was the guy. He did 0-17 for the Pats
0: last year, Dustin,
2: and then called back last week and said that we would get swept by the Jets, which hasn't happened since 2000, TJ.
0: See, the win-loss is starting to heat up because, I'm going to take every one of these win-losses.
3: Yes.
2: All right.
0: When should we start?
1: I mean, taking every one is kind of, that's a lot.
3: No, it's not.
0: I'm a woman of my word, TJ. But you know I'm not going to take notes at the same time. I can't do two things at the same time.
1: Well, you got to keep track of these. That's part of the
0: game. You need to keep track of these. I can't do both.
1: You have the sheet.
0: It's way too much.
3: You got the sheet there.
2: You have the official.
1: I don't have anything.
2: Yeah.
0: It's way too stressful. I gotta follow the lines down.
1: All right. I'll come get the sheet.
0: I can only do one thing at a time.
1: During the break.
0: I can do a lot of things at the same time, but like when it comes to this, it's very stressful. I don't want to screw up my win-loss. I take it very seriously.
2: What's the official record?
0: No idea. Yeah.
1: No, he's saying it's the official.
2: I'm saying it's
0: notes.
2: They have to be written down.
0: So take notes.
2: By the host.
0: No, they don't. Who said?
1: Yeah. I'm just sitting here.
0: Make up the rules.
3: Job.
0: I did bring a notebook, just in case.
2: Okay.
0: I brought my Pete Carroll Win Forever notebook.
2: Okay.
0: It's really dirty.
2: Except last year.
0: Whatever.
3: I was just going to say.
0: Wow, be a hater.
2: I know, I just took a shot at Pete for no reason.
0: How could you take a shot at Pete Carroll? What's wrong with you?
2: It was more.
0: It was not American.
2: It was more at the Raiders.
0: That's fine. You can take a shot at the
2: Okay, we're going to talk to Howard, and then we'll do win-loss after.
0: You trying to tell me what to do? What are you saying? Go to break?
2: I was just, you know, steering the ship.
0: Oh.
1: Oh, wow. You going to let him do that soon?
3: Captain Brockman?
0: Why don't you take your hands off the wheel, Chris?
3: He is from up the mini,
2: We would not be good driving in the same car.
3: I mean, you guys.
0: I love how people are like, I think Susie and Chris really hate each other.
2: It's not.
0: I'm like, we're from New England. Yeah, this is how we talk to each other.
2: This is how we talk to each other.
0: Can I do a read? Or are you going to tell me what to do?
2: Do your read.
0: That works out really well all the time. 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

0: back here on the Rich Eisen Show. Susie Schuster in for Rich Eisen. And I'm going to bring in Howard Beck because the minute we start slagging Lakers management, it's more fun to bring in an old friend. Hi, Howard. Who are you?
1: Schuster. How are you? Doing great.
0: So good to see you. So good you to too. See you. What was your reaction watching this closeout game last night?
1: Oh, my. I mean, it's you have to decide which prism you want to watch this through. Through the prism of the Knicks, I mean, just absolutely dominant, efficient, devastating. This team has been clicking on all cylinders for weeks already, so I don't think there's anything surprising there. But then the flip side is you're looking at it through the prism of the Cavaliers, who have been, you know, knocking on the door for the last few years, 64-win team not long ago, traded for James Harden at midseason, and they just look like they were not even meant to be there and didn't want to be there. So incredibly dominant performance by the Knicks, an incredibly humiliating and I think embarrassing performance by the Cavaliers. But, you know, look, in fairness, the Knicks have made a lot of teams look humiliated and unfit for the moment, from Atlanta the last few games of that series to Philly in that sweep to this Cavaliers sweep. So, you know, maybe it's just the Knicks.
0: Howard, by the way, I should ask you, you did wash your hands after you came in with those chicken wings, right?
2: That wasn't you, was it, Howard?
1: No, I have. I was not in Cleveland, so I can claim innocence with some conviction.
0: Yeah, just checking. Had to find out. Now, analytically, they really should have won that game. And analytically, apparently, the Cavs are the better team, right, Howard?
1: You had to go there, Susie?
0: Always. Always.
1: I've known Kenny a long time. Met him when he was an assistant under Mike D'Antoni with the Knicks way back when. He was actually the guy who was Jeremy Lin's workout guy and development coach during that time before Linsanity. So I've known Kenny a long time. I don't want to sound like I'm making excuses for him out of my affinity for Kenny. He was, as I understand, he was asked a question. I was not in Cleveland. He was asked a question about what still gives you confidence. You're down 3-0. And he went into the analytics explanation of if you looked at the shot quality, et cetera, et cetera. Joe Mazzulla, by the way, got in similar hot water for a quote like that, I think, a year ago. And I get what he was trying to say, that the process is good, the shot quality is good, and if you look at it based on the quality of our shots, we should have made more of them. They were open. They were good shots. All that kind of thing. But the way he said it, and of course, because we live in the society we do, where everything is immediately clipped, cut, pasted, aggregated, blown out, often without any context, it's on him for saying it in an inartful way. It was probably the wrong answer and certainly the wrong phrasing for the answer. But it also wasn't quite as bad as it sounded after everybody got through cycling through it and aggregating it. So.
0: What do you think happens to him, Howard?
1: I wouldn't care to speculate. I don't know. The Cavaliers have been bumping up against it for the last few years. Look, it's 4 years now with Donovan Mitchell. And, you know, they've been in the playoffs every year. A first-round exit, 2 second-round exits. And then this is the first year they've made the conference finals. They made a coaching change along the way, of course. They fired J.B. Bickerstaff, who's now had great success in Detroit. They hired Kenny. And they did make the conference finals, like their first non-LeBron James conference finals in 40 years or something. It's not nothing, but I do think when you lose this badly, sometimes it's just the optics that take you down. Like, I think the optics had a lot to do with the Sixers deciding to fire Daryl Morey after the Knicks smoked them and in their building, and with Knicks fans taking over their building. Like, owners in this league are emotional too. And, I do think that whether it's the ownership there, front office, they'll take into account everything. Moves made, moves not made. That game one is going to haunt not just Kenny Atkinson, but that entire franchise, because they blew that 22-point fourth quarter lead. And it feels like in a lot of ways, the series was kind of lost that night. So I think it's fair to speculate. This is professional sports, but I have no idea where they'll land with regard to their coach.
0: And now the Knicks are sitting there cooling off as they wait for the Western Conference to be decided. And, you know, that can go both ways. Obviously, it's great for them health-wise, and they're still a fairly healthy team. But how do you think Mike Brown will keep them focused? And I feel like when you say that, I'm now like retracking my own question. these guys are going to stay focused. This is their job, and this is what they're trained to do. But how do you think this break will affect them?
1: I mean, Susie, you and I saw it up close. I think you were there with me in 2001 when the Lakers had, I believe, 11 days off after sweeping the first three rounds before facing the Sixers. And, of course, famously or infamously, they lost game one to Allen Iverson and then smoked the Sixers the next four games. But it was the only blemish on their postseason. Was the rest part of that and the rust that goes with it? Maybe. I think it does tend to creep in. But the Knicks, like this Knicks team, this is just the consummate professionals. You see it every night in the way that they play. They never seem to lose focus. They never seem to get out of character. And I don't think that'll happen now. And this is not, you know, this is not 11 days. This will be more like eight. The final start a week from tomorrow. And, you know, they can sit there in the meantime and get to watch the Spurs and Thunder beat the you-know-what out of each other. This is a team that tends to get banged up. Jalen Brunson in particular, like, knock on wood, but I think this has been his healthiest run since he's been here in New York. But, you know, there's always bumps and bruises this time of year. That will do them well. I'm sure Mike Brown will find ways to keep them sharp. But, yeah, this is a very professional group. I don't think they're going to need a lot to keep them sharp. You just got to try to, you know, not lose the rhythm that you're in over a course of a week.
0: I was telling the guys, don't you remember that? I think it was like Vic the Brick Jacobs would come in with a giant broom and like, Phil, how do we keep this broom clean? And, I mean, again, like the props. It's always about the props,
1: shout out to
0: right?
1: Vic the Brick. Oh,
0: listen,
1: my
0: someone's
1: gosh.
0: Someone's got to give the guy a shout out. All right, yeah. So let's flop over then to the Western. And so what are you expecting here?
3: Flop over.
0: Well, did I say flop over?
3: That was well done.
0: Thank you
3: well
0: very
3: done.
0: Much.
1: Well done. I was going to let that go.
0: Listen, someone's got to be artful in this chair.
1: The series has been phenomenal. I truly wish that, you know, the Thunder had a healthy Jalen Williams and A.J. Mitchell and that the Spurs were not worried night to night about the state of De'Aaron Fox or Dylan Harper and their injuries, because these two teams are two of the most fascinating, most talented young teams we've seen in a very long time. And, you know, coming up simultaneously, basically, the Thunder breaking through last year with their championship, the Spurs now potentially on the verge of a finals with their star player, Victor Wembanyama, being only 22. His first playoff run ever could take him all the way to the finals and perhaps a championship. Like, we don't see that very often in the modern NBA. Like, this is insane. It's fascinating. It's compelling as hell. I love it. I have a story up on theringer.com today about the idea that, like, a lot of people, it seemed like, especially after game one of that series, were already cowering at the thought of, like, oh, my God, who's going to beat these teams in the foreseeable future? They're both really young and super talented. And again, these are two teams that are also very professional and they play well beyond their years. You never look for one moment and think that, you know, Dylan Harper and Stephon Castle are in their first couple of years in the NBA. We know that game five in a tied series tends to decide the series, not always, but statistically speaking, that's the way these things go. I think the Spurs do have a certain amount of momentum and better health, assuming that Fox and Harper are both playing tonight and A.J. Mitchell and Jalen Williams remain out. That certainly gives them the advantage. They seem to have found, a method for at least bottling up or making it really hard on Shea. And then with no other playmakers, shot creators out there, in the absence of those two other guys, that gives the Spurs quite an advantage.
0: Yeah, and Wemby has been able to make it them so successful in preventing OKC from scoring in the paint, as they've been able to do so effectively all season. Let's just talk about Wemby and put him into perspective. Like, how would you describe him as compared to the great centers that came before him?
1: He's nothing like anybody we've seen because he combines just about everyone, right? Like the dominance that he presents in a much different way than, say, the physical type centers of the past, right? Shaq, Ewing, Akeem, you know, Wilt, Kareem. I mean, Kareem wasn't as physical. Kareem was you know, a more of a lith center, but like Wemby does not track with any of them, but he presents the same conundrum as all of them. And, you know, and especially at 7'4", 7'5", if you are anybody else in the league, all you can think is, I don't know how to guard this guy. There's nobody who can replicate him. There's nobody I can get who can do what he does. So the best we can do is try to keep bodies on him and maybe load up on 7-footers again, as we saw back in the day where teams were just grabbing who

0: they could to just foul Shaq. Can you just rough him up a little? And clearly we've seen Isaiah Hartenstein do his best to get as physical as possible, yanking on his arm, bumping in as much as possible. To Wemby's credit, like, dude gets knocked out and he just like jumps right back up. There's not a lot of complaining to the refs. There's not a lot of he's not demonstrative about it. He just gets up and does his thing. But I'm always one who tries not to get too far ahead of myself. And I cringed a little bit even during the Wemby draft a few years ago when people were saying he could be an all-time great. And I'm like, God, let's not put that on a guy when he's, 19 or whatever, 18 and just coming in. Give him at least a little bit of time. But it's hard not to get hyperbolic and think about how much this guy could accomplish when he's here a couple of wins away from the finals at age 22 and doing the things we're seeing him do, right? Like a game with 12 blocks in one round. The way he completely owns the paint and can contest multiple shots both inside and out on the same possession, and then watching him pull up for logo threes and Steph threes, it's like – It's mind-boggling. It's awesome. It's so entertaining. There are not many players these days, after all these years of covering the league, that make me shriek from my couch or yelp or just, whatever. He does it every time.
1: Every time. I mean, you brought up the logo shot. I mean, he had four shots in the first 3 minutes and 19 seconds of the game. And that's the other thing is that you just – I don't know how you guard him. I guess nobody else can figure it out either. But we're having Shaq on in the third hour, and that's something that I'm posing to him, which is like, what would you do against him? Because I just think he causes such a conundrum. And I want to ask you about his relationship with Pop and your experience having covered Pop. Pop is almost like he's that wild card right now. It just feels like the way he's been coming in and out of this locker room all through his retirement, right, showing up at airports. It looks like an episode of Succession. So how do you think Pop's wisdom and experience has played into how these guys have rallied, especially as De'Aaron Fox had said that he came in the locker room after the loss the other night and just said to them, this is not how Spurs play ball.
0: Yeah. Yeah. I mean, I get chills just thinking about that, like literal chill just now, because we don't have this very often, right? Red Auerbach is not walking into the Celtics locker room. We don't get the legends of the past still hanging around, still attached to the organization in this way, right? Like wherever the Lakers with Luka might end up in the years to come, I don't think Phil Jackson's going to be able to go back there and give them a pep talk after a tough loss. Pop still being there, and especially after everything, of course, that he has been through health-wise, is just incredible. And actually, the moment that struck me most just on a human level, Susie, was I think it was the last game. Wemby is reaching down. I love it's so endearing how he reaches down to put his arm around Mitch Johnson every time that they need to confer during a timeout or a stoppage of play. And then there's this quick back and forth whispering in his ear. And at one point, and shout out to the producers for doing this, they moved straight from that pairing up to the luxury suite where they showed Tim Duncan and Pop. And just to see the generations kind of aligned there and to, again, like you can have a dynasty. And if you're lucky enough to have the kind of talent that could get you back there years later, chances are it's going to be so long that those guys are either not attached to the organization anymore or they're just long gone. And so it's just very cool that the resonance that you have there, the emotional resonance, where the past is not that far in the past. They're right there. And Duncan is there as a resource to Wembanyama, as is David Robinson, Bruce Bowen, Sean Elliott. All these guys from the last dynasty are still around. And Pop is still around. And Pop is the one who put Mitch Johnson in position to be able to step into his shoes, when obviously under unfortunate circumstances, health issues forced Pop away from the sideline. But he's still there as El Jefe, as he calls himself. And Mitch Johnson is there as his protege and I think doing him proud.
1: Yeah, it's incredible to watch. And you and I were there and we saw firsthand that relationship with Tim Duncan when it was him and Tony Parker and the amount of time that those guys, the way that Tim Duncan would go to him as a consigliere, and the way he took in all that he had to say and the way that he's translating that down to Victor Wembanyama is a beautiful thing to watch. Before we let you go, let me ask you about Giannis, because it seems like a waste of time if I don't ask you what's happening with him. What's the latest that you're hearing?
0: Everybody expects something to happen sooner than later. I think in general it makes sense that they'll try to get something done by the draft. I have friends in Milwaukee who, as recently as a month and a half or so ago, were like, don't assume anything. this still could somehow land with Giannis staying, and I'm skeptical of that. I think most people around the league are pretty convinced that this is happening now. Where he lands, for whom, what the construction of that trade is, how many teams it might take to pull it off, because it may not be a two-way trade. It may require three or four or five in this era of the second apron and all these convoluted cap rules. Something's going to happen, though, and it may be within the next month, because the draft is coming up. That is a logical tipping point. And a lot of the trades of major trades of the past, I think of even like the Pierce Garnett deal that the Nets and Celtics made back in 2013, whenever it was. That was consummated on draft night, because I think there was maybe some draft capital involved, but it couldn't actually happen until July. So the news broke, but it was a few weeks before they could actually consummate it, you know, after they have the moratorium and all that stuff. But I think, you know, we may be 4 weeks away from knowing his future.
1: Okay, I lied. What about LeBron?
0: That one's really hard. From everything that he has said publicly and continues to say, it doesn't sound like he's hinting much at walking away. Sounds like he still wants to play. And I think, if anything, this Laker playoff run without Luka and largely without Austin Reeves showed that, one, LeBron can still carry a team when necessary. You don't want to have to do that for 82 games or an entire playoff run. But even at 41, soon to be 42 in December, the guy can do a lot and could still be incredibly valuable in that secondary role or as the number three or whatever he may be with the Lakers. But the Lakers have a really difficult set of decisions to make. This is their first real summer to decide, how are we building around Luka, right? This is the second summer they've had him. They didn't do much last summer. They just tinkered around the edges. But now they've got cap room. Part of that cap room requires LeBron to be gone. But they've got to decide what to do with him, what to do with Austin Reeves. But they have this is the moment to do it. What does a team built around Luka Doncic in LA look like? Can you get those guys? Can you do it right now? Because time's a wasting. Luka's in his prime, and in this league, you can't afford to mess around for too long. And rebuilding around him for a sustainable period, 3 to 5, 6, 7 years, might require deciding, you know what, it does not make sense to have LeBron James at age 41, soon to be 42, on the books at 30 or 40 or 50 million. I do not envy Rob Pelinka and Jeannie Buss and Mark Walter and everybody else in that decision-making sphere. This is going to be a very challenging summer, but a soup, like just absolutely positively important one, and they've got to get it right.
1: Howard, thanks for your time as always.
0: Thanks, Susie. Good to see you.
1: Great to see you too. Next time we'll come in with some more brooms, right? We'll come in with all of our props.
2: More props.
3: Oversized.
2: More props.
1: More props.
2: Yeah. More props. Feeling you.
1: Christopher. Bring a broom tomorrow. We'll get really hokey with it, right? You know?
3: Okay, I'll bring a broom.
4: You know, I was thinking while Howard was talking, if you're a Dallas Mavericks fan, right? Are you sitting here right now just like, what the heck?
1: This sucks.
4: We had Brunson and Luka. Mm-hmm. Now, you got Cooper Flagg, you lucked out, but at some point, I'm sure they're probably just shaking their heads like, what could have been?
1: We had it all.
4: Had it all.
1: We had it all. Can't sing.
4: But they didn't want to pay the man.
3: Nope.
1: You got to pay the man.
4: It's just funny. You see all these videos of, reporters back when the Knicks gave Brunson that, $104 million contract, and everybody was poo-pooing it.
1: Mm-mm.
4: You know, I watched one of those videos today, and it was just like,
1: man. No, I hear you. Let's take a break. When we come back, Michael, Sharon, don't go anywhere. We're going to win-loss this thing. TJ's going to pay attention so I don't screw this up. I'm going to pass you the notebook.
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0: 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I'm halfway reading this through, and I'm like, why can't I read this? And I was like, oh, I'm holding my glasses in my hand. So dumb. Looks like Lamar Jackson's back to OTA. Somebody showed up. Back in practice.
2: Saw that.
0: Jesse Minter said last week he had a bunch of things going on, but he is back in practice. Good to see him there. That's really

0: You don't think he was going to miss that. What's that smirk on your face for, Chris?
1: Nothing.
0: What's the smirk on your face for?
1: Well, Del Tufo and I figured out we could bet on the sports Emmys.
2: You've missed
0: can
2: the...
0: You bet, yeah, are you maybe, betting yeah. on the sports Emmys?
2: They're not, but they just found out that
1: no.
2: they could.
1: Hold on. No, I'm
0: are you
1: not.
0: Betting on... Okay.
1: No.
2: The question was, could they?
1: No.
2: And they just found out that
1: hold
2: they
1: on.
2: Could. In
1: no, I'm not.
3: No, we're not.
1: However, if you're so inclined, there are some prediction markets that have, you know, it available.
0: Out of curiosity. So you're like, no. Why not?
1: Well,
2: it's not like he wouldn't.
0: Well,
1: I mean, I'm thinking about it.
0: Usually if like Xander will say, if I say, well, I'm like, yeah, maybe you will. Like, you're well kind of threw me. I'm like, well, you just placed a bet.
1: I'm not.
0: Did you place a bet for or against Rich?
1: You know what? Here's the thing. I think his category I cannot find at the moment.
3: Oh.
0: That's not a good sign.
1: Del Tufo, what are you up for?
3: Live audio in the World Series.
1: Let's see.
3: A live event.
1: I don't see any audio.
3: It's oh yeah, they're not doing it.
1: Our category is on here, Sports Show Daily.
0: Maybe if they threw me on next year, they're going to give us a little nod. What do you think? A little guest host action, like go in for the Emmy reel, like hey, you know, it's the Rich Eisen Show plus special guest host Susie Schuster.
1: Wait, you want a guest host category or want to be what?
0: Well, yeah.
1: Oh, okay.
0: I also yeah. Okay. Analytically, I think I should be on the reel.
1: I mean, TJ, honestly, analytically, we've won like 3 Emmys.
0: Also, isn't it Harden's like, I can't really tell you the truth, but what was the end? There's like, I was watching his,
2: we
0: you
2: got
0: saw
2: like
0: this.
2: 4-0, but we were still the better team or something
0: he's
2: like that.
0: He's like, honestly, I can't tell you the truth, but.
1: But I think we're the better team.
0: Excuse
1: me, what?
0: So what I'm saying is, if you're putting up, what's the expression? If you're picking up what I'm putting down.
1: Yeah, what I'm putting down.
0: Maybe I should be on the reel for next year. Because analytically, it might make for a better reel. And maybe they'll
1: interesting
0: give them the hook for the...
3: Susie, we know the looks will go up in the...
2: I'm pretty,
0: oh, Mikey.
2: I'm pretty sure you've been on every reel the last, like, 6 years, I think.
0: I don't think so.
2: For sure, at least 3 of them.
0: I mean, I'm just saying that maybe the likelihood of the nom will go up. Okay, let's see. Hold on. I'm focusing on other people.
3: I'm
0: not
3: fully
0: just
3: focused.
0: Me.
1: We got a win-loss. Let's go.
0: Michael in Louisiana. Saints win-loss.
1: Mike, let's go.
0: Hi. How are you?
4: Good to have you back.
0: Do you know what? It's so nice to be back. Good to have you calling in. How are you doing?
4: I am doing very well. I'll tell you, you want a guest show host? The Dan Patrick Show, maybe he'll finally get an Emmy for his show.
0: Oh, my God. Can you imagine if I called up Dan and said, Dan, I want to do the show?
4: Oh, I agree.
0: He'd be like...
4: Can I give one shout out to my nephew?
0: Please.
4: Grady Brain Jr. and Lawrence Allen won the United States four-ball amateur in Scottsdale last week.
1: Nice.
0: I love it. That's so great.
4: Pretty
0: congratulations.
4: Good.
0: I like that you're giving out the uncle shout-outs. Shall we do the win-loss? We're going to do this fast.
4: I was a little optimistic last year with the Saints, but this year we've got them.
0: All right, we got 90 seconds. Here we go. Week 1 at Detroit.
4: Win.
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12: Rich Eisen. Oh, that's Susie Eisen's husband.
10: With guest host, Susie Schuster. Earlier on the show, sports radio legend, Christopher Mad Dog Russo. Senior NBA writer for The Ringer, Howard Beck. Coming up, basketball Hall of Famer Shaquille O'Neal. And now, sitting in for Rich, it's Susie Schuster.
13: That is right, Susie Schuster in for Rich Eisen. Rich is busy flying to New York City, so guess what? I was very happy to come here and take over for him. Happy to be with you. Hi, Christopher. How are you?
14: Hi, Susie. What's up?
13: You know, just chilling. Just chilling. Not doing anything. Just hanging out.
14: Just hanging out.
13: Talking to a bunch of my friends out here. How are you guys?
14: Kicking it.
13: Yeah, just kicking it.
14: Kicking it.
13: Mikey D, how are you, darling?
15: Always fun when you're here. You know that.
13: Thank you, Mikey. Thank you for that vote of confidence.
15: We've known each other a long time. I mean, not a long time.
14: Vote of confidence.
13: Yeah, yeah. Vote of confidence.
14: In sports, a vote of confidence usually means you're getting fired in like a week.
15: No.
13: Let me just explain to you the beautiful thing here. I can't get fired.
15: That's true.
13: Right? What's he going to do? Come home and be like, hey, honey, you did great.
16: That's going to cost him a lot.
13: You did great.
15: I was hosting.
13: You did great.
15: I was for the show. It was okay.
13: You did great. Hi, TJ.
16: I wore my Jerry West shirt today.
13: Nice.
16: The logo.
13: Nice.
16: Okay.
13: I know. Did I tell you this? Like, just an aside. You know, when you keep your voicemails, I'm a kind of person, I can't have any open emails, no open texts. I need to have zeros, right?
16: Oh, how do you
13: I don't keep that many voicemails, but I did keep the last voicemail from Jerry.
16: Oh, really?
13: Mm-hmm.
16: Well, yeah, of course. Why wouldn't you?
13: Yeah. Special, by the way. So thank you for wearing that T-shirt today. Dr. O'Neal is in.
15: Check these out.
13: He will be joining us very momentarily. Whenever I ask Cynthia for her help to get Shaq on, and I always say, like, I broil in my own sweat until I see him actually show up, and then I wonder, how will he show up? In the past, He's shown up in costume.
14: Yep.
13: Wearing frightening looking masks. Flipping pancakes. He has cooked on this show before.
16: Oh, really?
13: So for you, Chris, you betting kind of guy.
14: I love it. Well, I can see the preview monitor, and it's just an empty chair at his desk right now. So I'm waiting to see him slide in Collinsworth style.
13: Or like do a Dr. Evil spin and reveal. Just,
14: yeah, whatever. Yeah, like it's the voice. I don't know. We'll see. We'll see what he shows up at. I love
13: if
14: it.
13: If he's still wearing maybe a
14: he'll have,
13: hat.
14: Yeah, maybe he'll have his cap and gown on still.
13: Could have the cap and gown. He could have a top hat on. Like he and Kenny were dancing a little New York, New York last night.
16: They broke the robots out last night, which was wild.
13: The robots, I think, freaked out Charles.
16: Charles was out there dancing with the robot.
13: Yeah, but Charles gave that robot like a little look-see, and he was like, I'm not sure if I like this robot. You know?
16: Understood. It's kind of.
13: I don't understand a dog robot. Why would you want a dog robot?
16: I don't know.
13: A robot.
14: I don't know.
16: We've all seen Terminator. We know this is a terrible idea. I don't know why we're welcoming all this stuff.
14: Exactly. Thank you.
13: The Terminator scared the crap out of me.
16: Well, yeah, it should have.
14: Oh, yeah.
13: It also sent me to the gym. Well, the man. Because she had guns.
14: The man just sat
16: down. Number two.
17: Number two. I mean,
16: Linda Hamilton was, you know, she was shredded.
13: Shredded, by the way. She dropped and gave you 50.
16: Probably 75.
14: She was doing pull-ups in that movie.
16: Yeah.
13: Hi there, Dr. O'Neill. How are you?
18: Can you hear me?
13: I can hear you. How are you?
18: How are you? Which, you want these? or these?
13: Are you going skiing? What's happening here?
18: Which ones you want?
13: I like the white ones.
18: Or do you want these?
13: What else do you have? Let's see. Oh, but those feel way too normal. I can't interview you while you look that normal. I'm so used to being thrown for a loop a little bit more than that.
18: These, the 3D ones.
13: How many of these do you have at your desk?
14: Those are sick.
18: A lot.
13: I mean, what else is...
14: What is that football helmet?
13: Is that a Buffalo Bills helmet? Like, what's behind you? Look over your left shoulder. What are those?
18: Reebok.
14: Oh, nice.
13: Oh, that's Reebok. Okay.
14: Oh, sick.
18: Okay. I'm trying to... Is it good?
13: Okay, still, that works.
16: Pump up your Reebok so you just don't stop.
13: Mine are so dirty, I can barely see you. Hold on a second.
18: Good.
13: Hey, did you have fun last night? How's your top hat?
18: It was good. That was crazy.
13: Was it that crazy, though?
18: Not really, because, we know the feeling because you was there every time I got swept, so.
13: Yep. I remember, we had Howard Beck on earlier, and in 2001, when you guys kept sweeping and everybody kept, remember all, like, the local guys would show up with their brooms and like, hey, Shaquille, here's a broom for all your sweeps. And you're like, yeah, I've heard that joke before. But that's what I felt like watching last night. And everyone was talking about, oh, what are the teams going to do in between? I'm like, yeah, we've played that song before, like you and I have.
18: Are we starting now?
13: Yeah, we're already on.
18: Oh, okay, I'm sorry.
13: Hey, brother, is this on? What if you'd said something, like, inappropriate? Or that would have been fantastic. That would have been really fun. No, we're on.
18: First of all, I would never say anything appropriate to the lovely, beautiful wife of the great Hall of Fame, Rich Eisen. It's not my stuff.
13: No comment. No, that was fun last night watching you and Charles dancing around or it was you and Kenny dancing on ESPN. I also thought Charles looked really freaked out by the robots, by the way, but that's a whole nother conversation.
18: He was. Charles is a fraidy cat. Like, he's afraid of everything. I mean, one time we had a fake rabbit, and we gave him the fake rabbit. And, you know, he thought the rabbit was real. I was, last night, it brought me back. I understand how James and how Donovan is feeling. I think, I don't know if I'm tied with LeBron, but I think I'm one of the biggest names with the most sweeps.
13: Mm-hmm.
18: You can correct me. How many times have I got swept, Susie?
13: You did. Let me look it up. Well, I know we had the three in 2001, right?
18: Okay, so it was three in L.A.,
13: and then you had
18: one in Orlando.
13: Yep.
18: No, two in Orlando.
13: Two in Orlando. Is that when you had the parade?
18: Yeah. So that was the finals. And then the next year after that, when Mike came back in 96.
13: Mm-hmm.
18: So I have five. I think LeBron has four. So, but, you know, my teams, we never quit. We didn't have what it took to win, but you know, it looked to me like they gave up really, really early. And then New York just, I hate to say it, but New York just put their foot on their neck and they just crushed them.
13: How good is this team? Is it about?
18: They are so good. I already know what you're going to answer. They are so good. I owe the whole state and all five boroughs of New York an apology.
13: Wow.
14: Oh.
18: Yeah, so I want to apologize to Spike Lee, Tracy Moore, Al Palagonia, all the superstars that were sitting there. They are really good. They have it. It reminds me of that Detroit team that beat us my last year there.
13: You know, with Rashid?
18: With Rashid. They just got a bunch of guys that are just together. Mm-hmm. Because if you look at that, you know, Detroit team, you know, no disrespect to you know, all the guys, but they didn't really have any really big name players that you talked about all the time. You know, Big Shot Chauncey was there, Rashid was there, the Hall of Famer Ben Mobbs was there, but they were a collective group, and they just played together, and they fought hard, and they never gave up. And when I look at this Knick team, it reminded me so much of that team. You know, led by Jalen Brunson, but you know, true definition of a player, as you know, is they make his players around them better. So, you know, game one where he mounted the comeback, where he went crazy, Cleveland adjusted and said, okay, we're going to double him. And then he kicked it to his guy, and Josh Hart started going off. And, you know, Shamet started playing well. You know, Cat's not really dominating like I want him to dominate, but he's really playing nice, smooth basketball right now, getting everybody involved, initiating the offense from the top of the key. And they look good. OG Anunoby, you know, my guy Alvarado's coming in, you know, giving them a spark. And they're just playing very well.
13: You know, Landry said last night, he said, Knicks fans are a unique species of human beings who should be studied. What's your favorite memory of either playing in New York or interactions that you had with Knicks fans?
18: Well, Knicks fans think they're going to win every year. And they're loyal. They never switch up. Ever since, you know, I've been going up against the great Patrick Ewing and Larry Johnson and the great Charles Oakley, they always say, we're going to win, we're going to win, we're going to win. And then when they lose, they go, okay, don't worry about it. But we'll get them next year, and we'll get them next year, and we'll get them next year, and we'll get them next year. This is their year. I'm happy for New York. I'm happy we are going to be covering the finals. It's going to be great. You know, Charles Barkley said this the other day, when the Knicks are playing great basketball, it's fun for everybody. So now that the Knicks are in the final, I can't wait to see who they play.
13: It's going to be great.
18: It is going to be great. I was getting ready to say that I don't know if they can beat either team in the West, but now I don't know if I can say that.
13: Why?
18: They're playing excellent ball, and they have everything covered. You know, they defend, they shoot the ball, they never panic, their bounce back game is impressive. Only thing I fear, but not really, because I always enjoy when we got 5 to 6 days off because I could just rest my body and not think about anything. They got 9, 10 days off. And being in New York and everybody, hopefully they don't get too happy because, you know, the mission is not accomplished. But, you know, me, if I was playing that, I would definitely enjoy these 9 days off. The first 3 days, I wouldn't even do nothing. I wouldn't even look at basketball. 4, 5, and 6, we'll probably know who our opponent's in. And then 7, 8, 9, I'm starting to get that face. And then I'm going to have so much energy in that game one. So I can't wait till the final start. I know it starts next Wednesday, and I will definitely be there.
13: I remember when you had those days off because you were banged up and you'd get your treatment and you'd chill out. And Phil would raise his eyebrows every time somebody would ask him what to do with that time frame. But then you came back and you lost game one before you went on to take care of Philadelphia. So what's the adjustment like that from your own experience?
18: Yeah, but we, being that that was our second championship, we had the blueprint. So I knew with all those days off not to go crazy. So I just rested. I got my massages. I did the ice. I was up in Mulholland Estates. You know, first couple of days, I was just focusing on being a daddy, you know, just playing with the kids, you know, where I'm doing stuff. Not really going out in the city too much, but I had great energy and I was feeling good. We just went up against a guy that was not remarkable. He was super remarkable. Because remember, you know, our thing was we're not doubling this guy. hey, how are you going to beat us? You have to beat us. And I think he had, what, 48, 50 points on it?
13: Mm-hmm. What do you make of the game that we're going to see tonight? What are you expecting? You think OKC bounces back?
18: Well, they are known to bounce back. They got smacked pretty good, but they don't seem to have any panic in their system. You know, from a big man standpoint, I would like to see Victor Wembanyama dominate. You know, it's nice to see a big guy dominate and put up the numbers that he put in. Game one, he had 40, they won. And in game two, I think he was in the 20s, they lost. This last game, game four, I think it was, he had 22 points in the first half, ended up with 33. I think if he can put up the big numbers and play inside and get the Thunder defense to kind of react a little bit and then get his guys involved, they have a shot. And defensively for the Spurs, I don't think they need to panic every time SGA gets the ball. You know, the games that they lost, they were doubling him at, you know, half court damn near, and he was able to, you know, the great player that he is, he was able to, you know, pick the Spurs apart, you know, get everybody else involved. If I was a Spurs, I'd say, okay, SGA, get 50.
13: You and I have talked about this many times, Shaquille O'Neal here on the Rich Eisen Show on Disney Plus. We've talked about the resurgence of the big man, and you for years bemoaned that you didn't like how a lot of the big men were playing. So let's talk about Wemby in particular before we go back to SGA. What is your advice to him on how he's been playing and how he should play going into these next few games?
18: My advice is to him, he has to be super aggressive because, you know, at his size, with his skill set, if he's super aggressive, the world has to panic. And when they panic, they're going to do what they always do. Send guys at him. Not only send guys at you, you can get Castle involved. You can get all your heart. Let me tell you something about that young Harper. Oh, my God. This kid is fabulous. He is so fabulous. So, you know, you can get him involved. And that's the system. I've always called the Spurs, organization the system. The system is well in effect. But if he's dominating, if he's super aggressive, if he's close to the paint, taking high percentage shots. Look, I don't mind him shooting threes because he's a fabulous shooter, but I would like the majority of his shots closer to the basket. If he can do that, cause OKC to panic a little bit because, you know, he's having his way with Shet. And then, listen, every time they put Caruso on him, that should be a sign of disrespect and he should be looking to score. So if he dominates it, if he's all over the place and if he stays out of foul trouble, they definitely have a shot. But I wouldn't tell him much because he has two mentors over there that we're all in the same office. You got the great David Robinson and you got the great Tim Duncan there. So you don't really need my advice because I wasn't really that type of player. I'm more of a power player. So, you know, Tim was definitely inside and out. And so was David Robinson. So I'm sure he gets, you know, great, great advice from the guys. And, you know, you still got Popovich coming in and out every now and then. So I wouldn't tell him much. As a fan, I just enjoy watching him play. But I would love him to be dominant, not some of the time, but all the time.
13: Did you have much interaction with Popovich?
18: No, but I've always loved and respected Popovich. I told this story one time. I didn't have any shoes. Couldn't afford them. Couldn't even find them. So I think the Spurs had a player that was 7 foot. So, you know, my father used to go to the local gym, and, you know, every now and then a couple of Spurs would come in. And my father asked the Spurs, hey, man, you know where I can get some shoes? And he said, yeah. And so he gave us a number. And when we got to the organization, it was Pop. And Pop knew who I was in high school. He was like, hey, man, you're a fabulous player. And Pop gave me 3 pair of shoes. And I always had love and respect for Pop. When we played against him, I didn't like him because that's my job not to like anybody. But, you know, ever since that day, I've always had love and, you know, respect for Popovich. Never have anything negative to say about him. Definitely a great coach, Hall of Fame. I wish he was still around. And I wish him nothing but the best. And I wish him that, you know, I don't know how he's doing health-wise, but I wish him nothing but the best.
13: That's a beautiful story. And you always have those for me. You know, you mentioned SGA, and I would just let him go up to 50. How does that affect the game plan around that then? What's your thought there?
18: Because OKC is dangerous when everybody's involved. When everybody's involved and they're playing well, they're very, very difficult to beat. The other night, you know, he wasn't playing great. And then, you know, Caruso didn't get no threes. And, you know, all the others really didn't get a lot of opportunities to score points. I think in the game where they won in San Antonio, their bench points, they had a lot of bench points. In the game they lost the other day, I don't even think they got in double figures in bench points. I'm not sure, but if you keep them less involved, you have a high probability of winning.
13: So who do you think it's going to be then?
18: I don't know, but I would like it to be the Spurs versus the Knicks, because I would like to see Wimby in person. You know, when you sit here and watch him on TV, it's magnificent, but I would like to see him in person. I can remember in high school watching Jordan on just, you know, watching him on TV. And then I went to the game one time. I was like, oh, he's real. So I know Wimby's real, but I would just like to see that in person.
13: Susie Schuster in for Rich Eisen on The Rich Eisen Show on Disney Plus. Shaquille O'Neal is with me now. How would you have played Wemby?
18: You got to make him play defense. So, you know, I'm a power player. I would have given him two or three dribbles to try to get him under the rim and do the same thing I did to Dikembe Mutombo. If you don't know what I did to Dikembe Mutombo, here it is right here. That's for your editors, Susie and Rich.
13: And that's where you roll in the B-roll, Shaq? Is that what you're trying to say?
18: Yes.
13: I remember. I was there. Street food, by the way. I think I'd rather have San Antonio. The Riverwalk, when we would go there, really good guacamole there. So I think I would take street food in San Antonio over OKC. What would you take?
18: I'm never going to disrespect San Antonio. That's where I'm from. That's where the character you all know, the Shaq, was created at Robert G. Cole High School. I went to the Riverwalk all the time, on weekends. Fiesta, me and my boy Joe Cavalero, me and Ramos' brother, shut up, Mingo. So I love San Antonio. I hope they win so I can get back home and reminisce on the stuff I used to do when I was in high school.
13: Yeah, but Chuck wants street meat. Chuck wants a little street meat. That sounds dangerous. That sounds like a one-way ticket to the men's room.
18: I like how he describes it. I want the street meat with that white sauce.
13: So sounds so gross. I can't do it. I just can't do it. I mean, you guys are going to definitely be showing Chuck with a lot of street meat, right?
18: Yes, we are.
13: Can we talk about Louisiana State University for a second? I was really proud of you. Watching your speech was really spectacular and beautiful. And yet another doctorate degree. What was it like for you there to be there and to just the hard work that you've put in? I know how much work you put into bettering yourself.
18: I am upset with you. You just broke the streak.
13: What?
18: You just made a mistake.
13: What? What did I say? LSU.
18: You said doctorate. You said doctorate.
13: Masters?
18: Oh, my God. You broke. Oh, you were perfect for 30 years. Oh, my God.
13: You know how much pressure it is to be perfect,
18: Why?
13: Shaquille?
18: Oh, you just broke the streak. You were the only one that would come in with information that would make me go. You would make me go like this. I can't lie to you because you already know what you're talking about. But, you know what?
13: Have a master's. You have a doctorate. You have a lot of it. You've got a sheriff's badge. What else do you have? I mean, okay, take two.
18: I wanted to get a master's of psychology, but I said to myself, I don't want to disrespect the psychology industry, because you know I'm sort of a crazy thinker. My process was in the mindset of, how can you be a sports psychologist if you never play sports at a high level, right? So I wanted to do psychology, but then, you know, if you do psychology, you got to get all these board certifications and this and this and blah blah. So I said to myself, I'm going to focus on being a mentor. I got a master's of liberal arts, and I wanted to understand where the term mentor came from. So I did a lot of research on the book, The Odyssey. That's what my dissertation is about, the interdisciplinary approach to mentorship as seen in the book, the novel, The Odyssey. So I'm going to be a professional mentor. I'll open up my offices and soon here, and hopefully I can get hired by a lot of colleges, because, you know, when I'm talking to people, I want to know they know what they're talking about. Because I remember one time when I went to see a sports psychologist in L.A. after missing all those free throws. Are you still there?
13: Mm-hmm. I remember. I actually remember when you did this.
18: Yes, I remember when I went to a sports psychologist after missing all these free throws. And he tells me to breathe, Susie. And I was like, what did you just say to me? I said, brother, we're going to Sacramento tomorrow for game 7. Breathe ain't going to work. Breathe is not going to work. I've already gotten swept 3 times. We've already lost every time I'm here. If I lose this right now, I am done in this city. I am done. I will be the laughing stock of L.A. superstars in this city if I don't get this done. So that always kind of rubbed me the wrong way. But, again, I didn't want to be me against the psychology industry because, you know, I respect what they know on the academia side. But if you never really played or played at a high level, I don't think I could respect your word. Like, for example, if I'm going to do a show, if I'm going to be an analyst, if I'm going to be a journalist, I would definitely talk to you. I'm not going to talk to one of these kids that just got on and, you know, has 1 million followers and he's a superstar overnight. No, I'm not going to talk to him about the rigors of this business. But I will definitely talk to you because you started from the bottom and you're very successful where you are now. But me and you, we kind of grew up together. So I know who you are. I know what you've done. I know what your husband has done. So I respect people that have experience.
13: And you've got a doctorate, so you're clearly really smart because you want to talk to me. I'm just saying.
18: Yes. Yeah. And you are correct.
13: I remember that so well. And I think there was an Australian free throw. Remember there was like an Australian free throw specialist who came in to try to work with you and wanted to change the like, where your hands were on the ball. And at some point, you just had to like figure it out on your own. And I'm just curious before we go about how you will work with kids. Like, are you going to be available to kids at LSU? Are you going to start going on the road and starting to talk to kids across the country? Can you imagine the amount of kids that can learn from you and what the attention will be for you on that? I mean, it's going to be a full-time job.
18: You know, one of the roles of being a mentor is you have to listen. So hopefully while I'm listening, I have a story to tell them. You know, rather than saying, do this, do this, do this, I can give them my experiences of what I've been through or other people's experiences because, you know, I've been around the block, came in with Penny, was there with Kobe, helped shape D-Wade, seen the King do what he do, seen Steve do what he do. I have a lot of stories that, you know, hopefully I could, you know, help these kids, you know, relate to the problems. But they know and understand that I know exactly what they're going through. Big game at LSU, you know, we got to win and, you know, the pressure's on you. I know what to say to a kid. I know exactly what to say to a kid to say, hey, this is what you got to do. This is what you got to prepare. And this is a guy how you have to think. It all has to do with positivity.
13: Shaquille O'Neal right here on the Rich Eisen Show. Susie Schuster in for Rich Eisen. You were our very first guest on Women's Sports Now last year. Now we're on ESPN, wherever you want to find us, on the app, et cetera, Disney Plus, you name it. And you have been a mentor to Angel Reese and now also to Lauren Betts as you brought her under the Reebok umbrella. So I'd love to get your thoughts on, first of all, how Angel's fitting in there in Atlanta and then also what you're seeing out of Lauren Betts in Washington.
18: They are having fun. They are playing fabulous. They are both determined to do great things. And I just stay out of their way. You know, they have my number. They know if they need me, they can call me. Another role of being a mentor is not to micromanage. Now, sometimes you just have to let people, you know, figure it out on their own. You know, I had to, you know, I hate to sound like this, but I grew up by myself. I didn't have anybody to call. So I was like, okay, I said this. They didn't like it. That was a mistake. Delete that. I said this, they like it. Okay, I keep doing interviews like this. So sometimes you just have to, you know, teach yourself. But they're smart. I love the way they're playing and, you know, they're happy. And, you know, that's all that, you know, matters to me. I wish I could punch some of these guys in their face that just, you know, pick on my Angel and pick on my Lawn. But I have to be professional.
13: You were one of the first people, though, to back Angel Reese the way you did. Why did you do that, and what are you seeing out of her now? And can you believe how huge she has become?
18: Because enough is enough. Like, you know, the problem with you guys' profession now is you're letting amateurs come in and amateurs think they have the same rights as you guys have. You know what I'm saying? So you let them, all these guys come in and they just say stuff off the wall and they keep going. And then a lot of guys, when they get off air, they want to go to their page. So what do to go to their page? They'll take a hot topic and promote it on their page to get their followers up. But, you know, it's just a lot of nonsense and just a lot of embarrassing and a lot of bullying sometimes. And, you know, guys bullying guys is fine, but I can't let you just bully females just so you can get likes.
13: Although I will tell you this. Angel has a great way of standing up for herself.
18: She does.
13: I really respect that about her.
18: And I have to call her sometime and be like, hey, I got it. Don't you respond. I got it. No, you relax. I got you.
13: All right, before we let you go, and I have to let you go, who's going to win it all?
18: I don't know. I wish I could have that answer.
13: Oh, where's your magic ball?
18: I don't have a magic ball right now. Let me see. Where's my magic ball?
13: Where's your Swami hat?
18: Hold on. Let me put on my futuristic glasses.
13: Okay, good. Again, you look like you're going skiing. So look through those glasses. Who do you see hoisting the trophy? Do you see street meat or do you see guacamole or barbecue?
17: Wow. I mean,
18: you know what? It was so cloudy, I can't see.
13: Yeah. The future's so bright, you need shades.
18: No, because I don't know who's playing yet.
13: I know.
18: Who's playing? So I tell you what, you want me to have, before the final start, you want me to come back? I'll come back for you.
13: That would be delightful. That would be delightful. Shaquille O'Neal, I love you.
18: I love you more. I tell you, wonderful husband, I said hello. Okay. And who's the other guy? I didn't even see his face. What's his name?
13: Who, TJ over there?
18: Yeah.
13: Or Chris Brockman over there?
17: What up, Diesel?
18: Ask me a question.
17: Jack, baby, let's go.
18: Go ahead and ask me a question.
17: Shaq, what should the Celtics do? Should they break up the Jays or go get Giannis?
18: I don't think they should break up the Jays.
17: I agree with you.
18: I don't think they should break up the Jays. They just have to learn how to have better in-game adjustments. You know, the Celtics, they're going to die by the jump shot and live by the jump shot.
17: It's tough to watch sometimes.
18: It's tough to watch. When it's falling, it looks pretty. But, you have to have that mentality. Hey, I just missed two threes. Let me go take a high percentage shot. And that's why they lost. You know, Jaylen Brown was playing excellent. And, Tatum came back. Listen, it still can work. You can still have two alpha males on the same team doing the same thing. Because, listen, they're both going to touch the ball. You know, it just comes down to who's going to take the last shot. And the game always dictates that. So I don't think there's animosity between them. They're trying to make animosity between them by that single phrase, whose team is it?
17: Mm-hmm.
18: But once you figure out your formula, like, you know, our formula back in our day was give me the ball early. Probably going to be missing a lot of free throws. Kobe, you take over in the fourth quarter, and we just rattle like that. And it worked for us. We were able to win three games in a row, but we did a great job of having in-game adjustments.
13: Mm-hmm, mm-hmm. Mike Hoskins came up with a good watch your head for you, Shaq. Here we go. You got it for you. Ready? You got that shot you have in the back of a certain finger wagger? Yeah, that's the one. Oh. That's the one. Watch your head.
18: 1, 2, 3.
13: Watch your head.
18: 1, 2, 3.
13: Watch your head, TJ.
17: Watch my head?
13: You got to say, watch your head.
17: I don't even know what that means, but I do have a question for the Diesel. Shaq, you know, you've been on here a few times with Suze. You might know. I'm a Sixer fan because I grew up in Pennsylvania. I love Dr. J like you. He is still to this day, with all due respect to you, my favorite basketball player ever. Moved to L.A. in 99, adopted the Clippers because I didn't want to make people think I was a bandwagon jumper for the Lakers because I didn't want to hear any crap. Now people want me to just give up my fandom for the Sixers and the Clippers. I need you to tell me this, Shaq. Do either of these franchises have a chance to have, like, what the Knicks are doing right now? Like, I want to feel like the Knicks fans, but I don't know if Philly or the Clippers can do it for me. Should I hang on or should I just let it go?
18: What does this say that I'm saying?
17: You're saying yes. Hang on. Hold on.
18: And I'm lying to you.
17: Not a chance.
18: You don't have a shot in hell, brother.
17: So I should just go on with my life, pick a new team. You know, my godbrother is a man named Johnny Moore. You might have heard of backcourt with George Gervin for the Spurs back in the day. So before Wemby got there, they were like, you should just become a Spurs fan. And I'm like, yeah, I should.
19: Yes. Try to tell you.
17: So I should just give up on the Clippers and the Sixers. And
18: yeah.
17: All right. Because like Curtis Blow, Shaq, basketball is my favorite sport, and it hurts me to see my team stink like this. So I think it is time. You might be right. I got to move on.
13: Bye, Shaq.
18: Love you.
13: Love you more. See you next week.
17: All right, Shaq.
19: Thanks, Shaq. Appreciate you, man.
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0: up this edition of the Rich Eisen Show, but before we do, calls. Gotta love my win-loss. Sharon, you've been so great holding on. Can we do the little bit of Cardinals win-loss with you, please?
1: Oh, yes, absolutely. But first, I love your show. So glad to be able to speak with you. This is awesome.
0: Oh, I'm so thrilled. I mean, and by the way, thank you for watching this show. Thank you for watching Women's Sports Now. We really appreciate it as we kind of build something really fun.
1: And we're fellow Laker fans, so that's even better.
2: Laker.
0: I mean, right? When you think about Alex Caruso, when you think of Josh Hart, I can just, every time I see those guys, I just think about they were there. They were there in 2017-18, so kind of crazy, right?
1: They dig at me and go, wasn't he on the Lakers? Mm-hmm. Wasn't he on the Lakers? Mm-hmm. Wasn't he on the Lakers? Mm-hmm. It's awful.
0: Mm-hmm. Analytically, they're still playing for the Lakers, right? All right, Sharon, let's do this. Win-loss from week one. Ready, guys? You got music ready?
3: Let's go.
0: Okay, yep. Week one. TJ, pay attention.
2: I got you.
0: Thank you. Week one at the Chargers.
1: Ooh, loss.
0: Week two, Seattle at home.
1: Ugh, home brutal. That's brutal. Loss.
0: Week three at San Francisco.
1: Ooh, loss.
0: Oh, boy. Week four at the Giants.
1: Win. That's my brother's favorite team, so I need some bragging rights.
0: Yeah, you do. What's your brother's name?
1: Joe.
0: Joe. Take that, Joe.
2: One and three.
0: Week five, Detroit at home.
1: Lost.
0: Week six at the Raiders.
1: Well,
0: at the Rams.
1: I think it's the Rams.
0: It's the Rams. I can't read.
2: Loss.
0: Okay. Week seven, Denver at home.
1: Really?
0: Yeah.
1: Denver at home. Oh, shoot. I'm going to say upset. Win.
0: Okay. I'll go with you there. Week eight at Dallas.
1: Oh, Lord. We're going to win. They haven't beat us since 2017.
2: Hey.
0: TJ.
2: She knows ball. She knows ball.
3: Sorry, TJ.
0: Week 9 at Seattle.
1: Lost.
0: Week 10 at the Rams. Or home for the Rams. See, I can't. What's with the Rams and me today?
1: The Rams, I feel like they keep beating us at home. We should win this one, I hope.
0: All right. Week 11 at KC.
1: That's a loss.
0: Week 12, home for Washington.
1: Oh, that's a win.
0: Week 13, home for Philly.
1: That's a loss.
0: A bye week is 14-15. Home for the Jets.
1: Win.
0: On the road for New Orleans.
1: You know, that guy before, I was tripping, but yeah, we're probably going to lose to them.
0: Right. Week 17, home for the Vegas Raiders.
1: Oh, lottery against lottery. I go for us. Win.
0: And week 18, San Francisco at home to close out.
1: I hope they sit people so we can win.
0: TJ, numbers?
2: Let's see here. One, two.
0: Nine and eight. Hoskins.

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1: Oh yeah.
0: I'm not gonna let Rich be the only one with the top five.
2: Well, you shouldn't.
0: I even have my own my own drop? Reel. What do we have? Where's my drop? Where's my special drop? One, two.

0: 5.
1: Susie's top 5.
2: I mean, look at the production values.
1: I mean, that is the highest production value I've ever seen.
3: Wow.
2: What music?
1: Top 5 is presented by Hyundai.
3: Hyundai.
1: Yeah, it is. That's good music.
2: Okay.
1: It makes me sound really serious.
2: All right.
1: Number 5. What do you think, guys? What do you think I'm going? Where do you think I'm going?
4: We need the title.
3: I don't know what we're doing.
4: What is the category?
2: What are the games? I'm too
1: self-satisfied that I forgot to do the title.
2: Sorry.
3: You got to tell us what we're doing.
1: I can't do everything here.
2: You razzled
1: Susie. All right? I can't do everything here. Top 5 flops.
2: Flops.
1: Let's start again. Top 5 flops of all time.
3: Talking sports?
1: Top 5 flops of all time.
3: Okay.
1: It's all time.
3: All time.
1: It's in the title.
3: Any flop.
2: Come on.
1: God. Number 5.
3: Yes.
1: Analytically speaking, they are still winning. All right? So my number 5 is the Cavs.
2: Oh.
1: That's a flop.
4: That is an all.
1: That's an all timer.
4: All time
3: game one of the
4: flop choke.
3: Yeah,
4: whatever you want to call it.
3: Up what 22
1: choke flop.
4: 22 like 7
1: ugly.
4: Minutes left.
1: Yeah, I got so excited I forgot to tell you what the thing.
4: That's
1: was
4: okay.
3: That generally helps
1: because I was excited about animation. That was the word I was looking for. I'm like, I can't think of the word animation.
4: Yeah. Your imaging. You're good. You got it.
3: The Cavs in game one. Yeah, that was a flop.
1: Number 4.
3: Number 4.
1: Sharknado 2.
2: Oh, terrible.
1: Who needs a movie about sharks in a NATO or even two of them?
4: Well, the first one,
3: the first one was kind of like a thing, right?
4: But haven't there been like 6 or seven? Yeah.
1: Wait, did you just say the first one was pretty great?
2: Yeah,
1: no, it wasn't.
2: Yeah, it was good.
4: No.
1: What's wrong with you?
4: Now,
1: that wasn't great.
4: Do we need 6 of them? I don't think so.
1: Sharknado 2 is a flop.
2: Wow. Not yours.
1: Number 3, Vlade Divac. The greatest flopper of all time. He makes Shea look like an amateur.
3: Got to be honest. See, I never knew of a flop being used in sports until Vlade.
1: He was the flopper of all time. And then you go to interview him in the locker room, and he just stunk of vodka and, like, cigarette smoke.
3: Squares, right?
1: Wearing a black leather jacket. I have, like, recurring imagery of me in Sacramento.
4: George
1: like
4: Washington.
2: Speaks of vodka.
1: Cigarettes and vodka.
4: Wow.
3: Vlade was kind of a flopper.
1: The greatest. Number 2. Go with me here, people.
2: 2.
1: Milli Vanilli.
3: Oh, flop.
1: Which one's Milli and which one's Vanilli?
4: They won Grammys.
3: Yeah.
1: Baby, lose my number because you're a flop.
4: I mean, they were frauds.
2: Girl, you know.
1: They were frops, they were flauds, but the number one guy's got to be SGA. Yeah. SGA may be the flop of a look. I mean, by the way, just standing there. Wimby looks like
4: one World Trade over him.
1: It is ridiculous. Do you have one more? One more?
5: One more. I did not.
1: Hey, Koopy.
2: Oh, I don't know what happened to that drop. What happened to that one?
4: Audio engineer Mike, you ain't winning it.
1: Doing great, Mike. Swaggy P. Let's go with Swaggy P.
4: Swaggy P. Oh, no, the name.
1: Hey, Swaggy P.
4: It's the greatest meme ever.
1: It's that is the biggest flopperoo of all. One more. That's all we got. All right, guys.
5: One more.
4: That's funny.
1: Why does Cooper sound so foggy?
2: It was just a transfer that got a little. Sweet.
4: Guy's gonna win an Emmy tonight. Yeah. Audio
1: in a world
2: maybe
1: full
2: three.
1: Of...
4: Good job, Mike.
1: Not that one. Hold on. Oh, am I top 5? Oh yeah. Hold on.
4: Hyundai.
1: I gotta look. No, it's not that one. Maca. I'm looking for my top 5.
3: Maca.
1: I'm just going to tell you this right now. That is brought to you by, I have it. 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So you can't panic.
3: You should.
1: You got to find your top 5.
4: Live TV.
3: Yeah.
1: You can't panic.
4: Can't panic.
3: Because they don't know what's going on. So
1: I know I gave it to her.
3: Yeah. They don't know what's happening. So they wouldn't know you were panicking.
1: I'm just saying it's right there. I just have to remember to actually put my glasses on. You guys, great show tomorrow.
4: Let's go for
1: another one.
3: It's
1: Can't
3: champagne.
1: Wait to be you. To everybody here, thank you all for taking in this edition of the Rich Eisen Show.
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16: I'm Ed Dank, and we start with the NBA and the Western Conference Finals continuing tonight. It'll be the Thunder hosting the Spurs with the series tied at 2 games apiece. You can hear tonight's game on ESPN Radio with coverage getting underway at 8 Eastern and tip-off set for 8:30 Eastern. Winner of the West will face the Knicks in the NBA Finals. New York finished off a sweep of Cleveland in the Eastern Conference Finals last night, and Jalen Brunson was asked why the Knicks been so strong in closeout games this postseason.
17: We've been playing hard, mixed in a little luck as well. But I think most importantly, we've been coming in focused. Just focus on one possession at a time and just playing hard for that possession and worrying about the stuff, the future later.
16: The NBA Finals will begin on June 3rd at the winner of the West home court. Stanley Cup playoffs, Vegas Golden Knights looking to advance tonight to their third ever Stanley Cup final. They host the Avalanche in Game 4, holding a 3-0 lead. Colorado's Nathan MacKinnon won't play despite suffering an injury in Game 3. They will face off just after 9 Eastern on ESPN. In baseball, the Cubs have lost 9 in a row. They'll try to snap their losing skid tonight with a game against Pittsburgh. At the French Open, men's play, 6-seeded Daniel Medvedev upset in 5 sets.
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1: Welcome into The Drive here on 93.9 The Ville. Mark Ennis, Matt McGavick in here on a Tuesday. Yeah, it's raining. We don't like it either. But you can't do, Matt, you can't complain about your dry yard or whatever, and then complain when it rains like this. Man, we need it. It is funny though, and I don't know, Matt, if it's just when you have to reach a certain age, or if it just is like
2: it just comes to you naturally.
1: No. Well, if you need to have an actual like child in the home, but somewhere it does become involuntary that rain like this. You say
2: we needed this.
1: We needed this rain. Like it does. Like I have to like stifle it. I have to like, you know,
2: just have to hold it in.
1: I have to yeah.
2: not let it come to the surface.
1: I have to fight the urge to say this.
2: Even if we did need rain, I don't think we needed what seems like a week's worth of rain at this point.
1: I'll take it. All right. That being the case, since we're all inside in the last week of softball for my poor youngest, basically sort of been washed away here. All we do is sit around, sit inside, and hit refresh, right?
2: If
1: you're asking where Louisville fans are, although in an admittedly different place, this is kind of fun. Like our homework is done, and this is basically like, can we get a little extra or not? I would much rather be where Louisville is right now, which is the hay is in the proverbial barn here with your roster, but you just might be able to get a little additive here at the end that would ratchet things up. But it is fun for this to be exciting and largely risk-free for where Louisville is. And I would much rather be where we are than fans of places 65 miles east of here and others, but them maybe more than anybody else, which is this has got to go exactly right. And then we got to be able to get these people when it goes exactly right. That can't be fun. Couldn't be me.
2: Who might you be referring to, Mark? Well, I'm a little confused.
1: I gave clues.
2: Transy?
1: Yeah, that's it. The annual Transy gripping about NBA draft decisions. Everybody, they're known for this. Yes. Right. I wonder if they've ever had. Not the sort of thing you just ask on air.
2: No.
1: Has anyone from Transy ever been drafted to the NBA? That's my question.
2: Has anyone from Transy ever played in the NBA?
1: I'll take drafts since we're talking about draft decisions.
2: That's fair.
1: But this is a much better place to be. Even if you're like I think Louisville fans are not less dialed in than other places because of this. But it's not because pass fail rides on this. It's can I be annoying or can I just be optimistic? That's what I think.
2: Annoyingly optimistic.
1: Well. I think we can rock it right past optimism because optimism is like there's an element of rationality to it, and we want the roster to be so good around here that we just go right past that. There's no reason for me to be guarded. There's no reason for me to have to any self-limiting talk here. The work you've done, replacement level guy would do just fine with these or whatever. To say nothing of him, you know, just as a coach. I want this roster to make me be able to be ridiculous.
2: And we're going off the rails. Yes, we're very close. The roster as it stands now is very good. It has the chance, if things break Louisville's way, to be very elite. And then all bets are off.
1: That being the case, Louisville and others watching the guys make decisions here. Some other places. We'll talk with Luke in the 5 o'clock hour. I'll let you guys hear that. About some decisions around the ACC and like John Blackwell, some others, Flora Badunga officially now. Mm-hmm. That's the biggest one. Can those of you who were that wired about this, you can relax. And I just like put a mental peg in your mind here. This was a worst case scenarioing that you did that didn't play out that way and played out exactly the way that we thought that it would and that they said that it would. And let that be load-bearing in your mind. Pat had a plan here.
2: Good things are allowed to happen.
1: Yes, there is an escape. It does not mean that Louisville's always going to find it from good news. And in this case, at least him being officially Transy peaked to creating annoying radio elves.
2: Well,
1: surely they've had better alumni than that. Nevertheless, it's played out the way we expected it for Louisville, and then now we're just on Mom Shelby's watch, right?
2: Yeah, pretty much. There's not really a name that's on the radar right now. If there is, it is being kept very, very hush-hush. But for the last few weeks now, there's not really been any sort of name be floated out there, whether it be high school, college, international. It's just been silent on that front.
1: Well, but there aren't a whole lot of options, right? Like, there aren't. How many guys, Matt, would be just like an epic addition to the roster, like Momchilovich would be? Like, that's what we're saying, right?
2: Yeah.
1: That there's, and that are remotely reasonable. Because I think you're going to get people to do the same logic that you've done here. If you have money for him, what about whoever? But Matt, I don't get the sense that they are looking for anybody. And here's the money that we have pre-approved. They want this guy. And I kind of my feeling for where we are right now is like if he comes back to college and you've got a chance at him, they want him. But I don't expect the same kind of run at anybody else. Do you?
2: No, because like you said, there's not really anyone out there at this point who can command the kind of resources that Momchilovich can. I mean, he's the lone big fish remaining. All of the other guys who could have commanded this much are already committed somewhere, or signed elsewhere, or staying in the draft. Like it very much seems like it's like this is the final domino that Louisville is waiting on. Whether it falls their way or not, that's just the vibe I get. Could there be something in the works behind the scenes? Sure.
1: Well, there's a lot of chatter about it. Hey, could you pull up Goodman real quick on Momchilovich? We wanted to play this early on. They did their live broadcast here a little bit earlier today. And I've been wondering about this scenario right here happening. And that's, we've known some version of Louisville's involved, Kentucky's involved, heavily involved, St. John's and Mike Rapoli are heavily involved. And I suppose when we say like St. John, we really just mean Mike Rapoli, right? Like there aren't any others, right? Mm-hmm. It's just like him. And then there's been some talk that UCLA might.
2: There was some early chatter on that front.
1: And I've been wondering if once there's everyone's decisions get made and once other schools maybe lose somebody that they weren't expecting, would anybody else get involved here? Like is it just going to be those three? And is there someone else who might look at this and say, like, oh, crap, we need him now? Mm-hmm. And it sounds like there is.
2: It very much sounds like there is.
1: And this, I think, is the part that I think is most interesting is, you know, is there a chance that anybody we're not thinking of is able to sort of jump in here late, has need, has the ability? Because Goodman, we'll let you hear it in a second here. It says Arizona is prepared to get involved because it sounds like Coa Pete's going no matter what. Mm-hmm. Even though he's not getting the world's best feedback, he just wants to go. And I have renewed respect for somebody who goes to the draft, and when they talk to them about it, they're just like, I just want to. I don't know what it is.
2: I just want to be a pro. Right?
1: Like, there's something about it not being some sort of like, well, I put them side by side, and there's, you know, looking at the math about it and everything. Like, there's just something refreshing. I'll be like, what do you mean? I want to play in the freaking NBA. Mm. Like, we've almost forgotten about that.
2: Yeah, you've never, in this day and age, it's almost kind of weird to see someone who just wants to go pro for the sake of going pro. There's usually some other factor at play that comes when it comes to decision making, whether it be like money or, well, mainly money, but it's almost kind of refreshing to hear someone say like, yeah, I just want to go pro just for the love of the game.
1: But that's different. That's different than the person who's like, I just hate college. Like, I don't want that. Not the same thing. But somebody who basically is just like, no, what do you mean? I'm one and done and I want to just get my career started. I get that. I don't know that that's necessarily bad. Yeah, in the short term, Cole Pete could probably make a lot more money playing one more year at Arizona. But dude just wants to get started. That's okay.
2: Yeah, he can do that. He's allowed to do that.
1: And so few guys do that now. Mm-hmm. Like, you're either a one and done or you're staying until you're a junior. Like, I swear that it's working out that way.
2: There's no two and throughs?
1: Well, I think if you're not a one and done guy that everyone has sort of already been watching, and there are only, what, 1 to 10 at the most mm-hmm. in any given year, but people know who they are, and that if you're not one of them, you know it after your freshman year, and if you're not one of them, nobody makes like this massive leap. Like, even Donovan's wasn't like bonkers. Because he was 2. He just sort of picked it up late that year. But usually, like, I think the mathematics and like the economics of it now is like, if you're not clear one and done, you're going to stay 3 years on average.
2: Yeah, because the first one that comes to mind, like,
1: because you stay more valuable that way 2 more years.
2: Yeah, because then you have the leap to sophomore, and you can get some money on the open market, and then heading into junior year, you would think that you would develop enough in your game to where you can then go to the NBA. The first person that kind of comes to mind on that front is Juke Harris. I mean, he was just a role player at Wake Forest year one, and then he absolutely exploded for year two. He was one of the top scorers. So, obviously, he's going to command a little bit of NBA interest, but obviously, schools are going to come calling and want him to retain his services for another year. And that's kind of what happened there.
1: One thing I do appreciate is, like, nobody who does an NBA mock draft is ever clearly in the pocket of some agent. Like, I don't see any trolling mock drafts.
2: Like ones that are just clearly...
1: Like, it's clear you've been talking to this guy. Yeah, Adam Frohman's going to go in the 5th round, right? Like, remember that? Like, this.
2: Yeah.
1: I feel like that happens with the NFL draft all the time. It's just because there's so many guys?
2: I guess.
1: But, like, I never see an NBA mock draft where I'm like, that. No one thinks that guy's that good. Just you. There's no NBA Dan Orlovsky. or Mel Kiper with Shador, right?
3: There's no Shador Sanders in the NBA draft.
1: But there's no Mel Kiper.
3: Yeah, there's no Mel Kiper.
1: Of like, NBA
3: draft. You know, that Christian Anderson guy should have been a top 5 pick, and he's going to get picked in the 2nd round.
2: Yeah, like, who would? I can't even begin to even remotely think of someone who could be an NBA draft. Mel Kiper.
1: Kendrick Perkins.
2: Oh, God.
1: No.
3: Stephen A., when he used to be like, I've never seen that brother play, but I know he's good.
2: That's fair.
1: I bet you he is unbearable right now. You think? I mean, more unbearable.
2: Oh, right now.
1: right now is a mistake, yes. We'll talk about the Cavs in the next segment. That wasn't beautiful. But
3: you really don't have to.
1: Well, I know.
2: Well, we have to, unfortunately.
1: What's your gut right now, Matt? As a decorated insider, I'm talking to you. What's your gut how should everybody feel about sort of where Louisville is with Mom Chose? What are you hearing? That sort of thing. You can tell us.
2: There's not really been any concrete developments over the last week, and I think it's probably because he's so steadfast in wanting to stay in the draft process for as long as he can. But the longer this goes on, the more it seems like he's eventually going to pull out of that process. Because I thought for the longest time that he was just going to stay in the NBA and go pro because that's what he wants to do. Money doesn't matter. He just wants to start being a pro. Maybe he just really hates college. I don't know. But considering that some of the chatter when it comes to like schools involved and who could be the leader in the clubhouse, like that continues to go on. It doesn't seem like Momchilovic is getting some of the feedback that he wanted, and it's not getting any first-round promises. It's getting firmly graded in the second round. If I had to, if you asked me this like 3 or so days ago, I would have said, I think he stays in the draft. You ask me right now, I think he returns to college. That's as to where he actually goes, it's kind of up in the air, and we'll see. But I get the feeling that once he pulls out of the process, we should know sooner rather than later where he goes, just because we're so late in the game.
1: That's the interesting part about this, and this is what makes this so high stakes, is, you know, if you go for a super high profile, like high school recruit, and you don't get him, you can always turn to the portal. And if you need guys, there's, you know, you can dig somebody up. But there isn't, we're at the end. And there isn't a way to replace him. Mm-hmm. Not replace him, but like there isn't an alternative if you do not get him this time. There's, so whoever's going to get him, score, but everybody else, like, you can't be like, okay, now we have to double down on this guy. There isn't a replacement player if that's a slot that you need. And so I think it's great for Louisville. It's at least good for everybody's health and mental health here that you can approach this like, this is not a need is not going to go unfilled here. Mm-hmm. This would be total luxury if you get him.
2: Which is fine.
1: But Louisville's not going to be devastated if they don't get it.
2: No, not at all.
1: I don't think.
2: This is purely just trying to put the ultimate finishing touch on an already fantastic portal class. It's not going to be... It's not a player that has the chance to really influence Louisville's floor. Because the floor, I think, is pretty set right now. But I think he can influence their ceiling.
1: Well, yeah. That's exactly what I mean. But you don't have anywhere to go if you're determined to get somebody to do something, but you can't get him. Like there's, you need to be in Louisville's spot for this to not be utterly nerve wracking. Like the other places, like it feels like it's a bigger need. Were we able to find Goodman there? By the way, did we? We do. Okay. Here's what I'm talking about with him, with Arizona getting involved here.
4: It looks as though he's leaning towards withdrawing from the NBA draft. He is not going to be a first rounder. I talked to him again, and 10 NBA guys, and they all agreed he needs to go back. He's not going to be a first rounder at this point. He'll be a second rounder. This is a kid that can make, you know, $5 million plus coming back, and what will be, you know, he's obviously very highly sought after. You know, you've got Kentucky, you've got Louisville, you've got St. John's all involved here. And I said the other day, this is going to be a tough one to predict. And I think it probably comes down to St. John's and Kentucky at the end of the day here. Kentucky, I mean, imagine if you had those 2-point guards who are able to really put the ball on the floor in Diallo and Wilkins, and then you put two really, really good wings around him with Cam Williams and Milan. And Milan's a, you know, he's got size. He's super smart, experienced guy, has won a ton of games for Iowa State and been a pivotal part of, you know, Cyclone's success and T.J. Altenberger's success. I've been around him a ton. And, you know, the beauty for him is he's not just a spot-up shooter anymore. He can put it on the floor now. He's a guy, high IQ, team guy, all of that. So I think, you know, while he's not a guy necessarily you're going to put the ball in his hands and say, hey, just go make a play and win us a game, he's a missing piece for this Kentucky team. And
1: all right. So, and then he adds in that Arizona's preparing to get in.
2: Mm-hmm.
1: That was a longer clip than I remember. But was Arizona preparing to get involved there? You surprised to hear him say it's probably St. John's in Kentucky now?
2: I shouldn't be, because it seems like Goodman and specifically has kind of flip-flopped over the last few days as to who the leaders in the clubhouse are.
1: Yeah.
2: So, no, I shouldn't be shocked, no.
1: Yeah, I'm curious about that. Because that could mean, like, that could mean one of two things. But, right, because it could be, if he's saying that, that's either coming, you know, from Momchilovich's side, or, like, how could he know that it's not, the only other way to know that Louisville would be fading there is if Louisville sold him that. Right? Like, yeah. Again, not sure if we're going to go that high or whatever. And am I being just like an utterly rose-colored glasses guy from like, maybe Louisville's thinking they're good?
3: Maybe.
1: Like, don't mishear me, because I think at a certain price they would absolutely do it. But maybe they've cooled on breaking the bank for him because they like what they've got. That they, you know, they make, obviously they would be willing to go a certain level, but maybe what they've done has grown on them some. And he's just not, they're not going to stretch it all the way to the limit for him. Because that's the only other way Jeff Goodman could know that. It's either coming from Bonjilovich's side or Louisville. There's no other way.
2: Yeah, no, I can see that, but maybe Louisville's still just kind of lurking just to see. But that would make sense, especially since, you know, Goodman and Kelsey are supposed to be good friends.
1: Who can say?
2: Yeah.
1: Who can say anymore?
2: Not me.
1: All right. We'll take a quick break. We'll come back. I want to talk about one other element of this, and that's basically like the kind of recruitment for him that I think Louisville would win. And then we got to talk about damn Cavs.
2: And there are more bad news for the Cavs, too.
1: All right, we'll do that and more on the drive and on the middle.
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0: 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Now, here's Mark Ennis and Matt McGavick.
1: Welcome back into The Drive here on 93.9 The Ville. Mark Ennis, Matt McGavick here. Couple of texts in about the roster. I just don't want people to complain if the shooting isn't great. Kelsey changed the roster like we asked and got big men. Come back to that on this topic as well. I thought it wasn't about the money for him. It was about being a pro or going somewhere that's a contender if he did return. I think that's a lot of smoke and mirrors and no one knows. That's talking about Momcilovic and some of the talk from Goodman earlier about Momcilovic and now it being perhaps Kentucky and St. John's there. And I'll say, it sounds like what Goodman's really reporting is, if it's just about the money, he'll probably go to Kentucky or St. John's. And that if it's about almost anything else, that's the kind of recruitment I think that Louisville can win. I know that Louisville's not holding back financially, but that doesn't mean that at this stage in the roster building, they can go as bonkers as probably as Kentucky and St. John's can.
2: Oh, absolutely not. No.
1: That's not a crazy thing to say. But that Louisville's best chance here is going to be some combination of, look, we'll still take care of you. But a recruitment where, like, usage and how much being on a contender really matters. Team around him, like, I'm sure it's somewhat being used against Louisville that they've got so many other guys.
2: Yeah.
1: But at the same time, I think if you're Louisville, you're turning that around and saying, we're going to win. You don't have to be perfect every night. You'll have teammates who can be good when you're not, and we're still going to succeed. Negative recruiting against Louisville for having too many players, like, okay. But if I'm recruiting against them, in particular, Kentucky, I'm just like, it better work. Because you're all they got.
2: Yeah.
1: And they want you because they don't have no other options. Like, we have a role for you. Like, we have a spot, like, to the degree that it is specialized and about the specific place instead of just getting the most of whatever. Mm-hmm. That, to me, that's Louisville's best, maybe only really chance to get him. Is if it becomes about that, about those other things, and that Louisville can just make the money. Like, those things have to matter to him. And that will make him want Louisville in the other place.
2: And that's going to be the main question, just because not only will he have to take into account that, but he's also, if he does wind up going back to college, which it sounds like at this point that's what he's trending towards doing, he's going to take into account what his future school is going to do in terms of helping his draft stock, because that's the reason he's even going back to college, is so he can improve his draft stock. Now, Louisville undoubtedly has the best roster as it pertains to Momcilovic joining and they'd be a contender.
1: Yes, I think I fully agree with that.
2: But in terms of role, he won't be asked to do a lot, which could negatively affect his stock just because...
1: What do you mean he won't be asked to do a lot?
2: Because there's so many other dudes on the roster for
1: I still think he'd be asked to do a lot, though.
2: I mean, he'll be asked to do a good amount, but I mean...
1: I think the thing you'd be selling him on is, like, there's a unique role for you, but there's... It can all still get done.
2: Let me rephrase it then. I think his role in terms of minutes played, overall usage, how many times he touches the ball, I think that is probably going to be more not at Louisville. I think Kentucky can offer...
1: Hold on, well, that stuff will be more not at Louisville? Say it a different way.
2: Kentucky can offer a bigger role than Louisville can right now, just because
1: out of the necessity.
2: Yes.
1: Yeah, for sure. Okay. All right.
2: Sorry, yeah, the phrasing there was kind of...
1: I just wanted to make sure. I followed you.
2: Okay, good. So that's kind of why I'm playing devil's advocate a little bit.
1: Sure.
2: Because while Louisville can offer the chance to – the better chance to win in terms of the overall role, I don't think Louisville's in the same boat as Kentucky is, if that makes sense.
1: Yeah, Louisville's not recruiting him out of necessity. And so I think what you can offer him is more of a luxury recruiting. Like you could probably pitch him on letting him do whatever the hell the NBA says he's not good at. as long as he does the other stuff. I mean, the question is, I guess, like, what's the NBA feedback? What do they want to see from you? You know, I think the only negative, like the big negative, I'm not a super crazy athlete,
2: mm-hmm.
1: and defense, not a great defender.
2: Yeah.
1: And the question is, like, where could he go that you could sell him on being able to help that? Obviously, it doesn't hurt St. John's at all. But I don't know how, I mean, at Louisville, you're sort of selling him on, you be the last part of our change here. Like, it's just, to the extent that it becomes about guarantees and totals, money, Louisville's not winning that one. But if he's being strategic, I think Louisville's got a great chance in that.
2: Oh, absolutely. So then rounding out the conversation, it has to be asked, well, no, not has to be asked. It is being asked, like, what part of this whole recruitment process is the most important to him? And based on where he chooses is what we're going to eventually find out. Is it the ability to win now? Is it money? Is it role? Because it seems like Louisville and Kentucky can offer two completely different things.
1: They're pretty unique, like, and St. John's too, or Arizona. Like Arizona, yeah. I guess you're like, you can be co-appete. Louisville can't really offer that, yeah. Or the, you know, use you in that way. Tommy Lloyd, look, does not lack for NBA chops there. So I certainly think that this is the one place where Mikel Brown can help. Is he's going to be a lottery pick? You can at least pitch that. Mm-hmm. Pat at least has one. Mark Pope doesn't even have one. See, like, you can at least pitch that from your time as a coach for being able to handle the guy. But look, you're right. We will probably get a really, really good idea for what mattered to him based on where he picks. Like, it won't be hard to figure out what he was looking for or what mattered the most. Right. I'm just telling you, I will think less of him if he goes to Kentucky, because it would just be like the biggest surrender, bunch of surrender crap ever. We'll know that you went there for the money. We will know that.
2: Mm-hmm.
1: And you saw their sorry asses just fold to you.
2: I know. That's the part that...
1: And then we're like, I want that. That will get me ready for the next level. That can't happen. I will judge him. I'm sorry. I will. Yeah. I will think less of him.
2: I don't blame you, because, I mean, I get it. The money is going to talk. But if he does go to Kentucky, a team that he and the rest of his Iowa State squad just completely smacked around to the point where T.J. Otzelberger said in the postgame that they knew that if they hit hard enough that they would fold. And he joins that?
1: Now he's doing sounds again, guys.
2: Yeah. Well.
1: I'm getting on Matt's nerves today. I don't know what it is. I can see it on your face.
2: It would just say that if he did go to Kentucky, that the money played the ultimate factor, which there's nothing wrong with that, but on the heels of just busting their teeth in and the manner that played out, like, I don't know, it just... I'm kind of with you in that boat. And it's going to sound like Cope, but...
1: Oh, that's the thing. Like, that's the worst. I'm trying to get it on the record now. I mean it. Like, I'm trying to get it on the record right now that if this is not sour grapes or if he's good later, I'm mm-hmm. just telling you, I already think less of him. I think less of him for even considering Kentucky, given what they did to them.
2: Right.
1: And I stand by that. St. John's, I believe you're looking for something, right? Like, he's trying to, that will, if those are their concerns about him, damn it, that's, he and the treadmill will get that figured out. we'll find out if he really ever wants to play defense or not. St. John's, I get that. But hell, Pat's been doing this whole offseason. I mean, what was his pitch to Badunga? It still worked. Whatever it is, like he's a good enough storyteller to get around not having like a firsthand example of whatever it is. Mm-hmm. So kudos to him. The car salesman is strong in him. Certainly not like prohibitive this offseason.
2: Yeah, I mean, he is a former used car salesman.
1: Right. And it's working so far.
2: Yeah, no complaints from me. This has been the one aspect of PK's job that he's unequivocally did the best. Built up the team from scratch when he first got here. Did a good job that we thought at the time at working the portal this time last year. And then, of course, this offseason, top-ranked portal class.
1: All right, I got a hypothetical question for you.
2: All right.
1: But we don't want to have time before the break here. So let's go ahead and take a break. And we've poo-pooed it in the past, but I want us to be serious about it if Louisville were to be able to get him. We'll talk about it on the other side here. On the drive on Nathanville.
3: 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So with the offseason looming, what's next for the Cards?
4: It's a good group of kids. I've enjoyed coaching them. 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They're a talented group. Those that are going to cross the line in the pro ball, they're ready. We got a good young group coming back. And then, as always, there'll be a couple tweeners.
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1: Welcome back into The Drive here on 93.9 The Ville. Mark Ennis, Matt McGavick. Spencer's just rubbing it in, I guess?
2: I'll give the Knicks a bone for once. All right. It's been 27 years since I've been to the finals. I was not alive the last time they made the finals.
3: Oh, man.
1: We can talk about that in a little bit. Here's my hypothetical. And I think typically when people are talking about Louisville and Momčilović and his role and all that, the people's first thought is like, well, what about Paul Garris from Iowa? Kind of would just be recruiting him right on top of him. But what would you take Momčilović if it meant that Carter Knox left? Looking at wing minutes there.
3: Probably.
1: You would. That's what I'm saying. If you bring Momčilović in, it means Carter Knox is like, I'm out of here.
3: I think so.
1: He feels like he's slided there.
3: Because I know.
1: And he leaves.
3: Knox, I think he's a good stand-up shooter. He provides something that Louisville hasn't had in 2 years under Pat Kelsey, and that's consistent athleticism.
1: Good defender.
3: I think I would be, only because like then you would have the ultimate piece that would put Louisville at a top five in the nation. Because like the...
1: Would you be playing him at three spot there?
3: Probably, yeah.
1: Okay.
3: And that would put Fulgaris at the four.
1: It'd be very tall lineup.
3: Oh, it would be. I mean,
1: it's going to be a tall one, regardless.
3: It's what Pat Kelsey sent out to do
1: this
3: offseason, is to get taller, get better defensively. I think I would take that hypothetical. Begrudgingly, but I would.
1: Yeah, I think it would be. It would put to me, though, it would put like a dent in the idea that they were. Like, it does lessen what felt like a real effort to try and be aggressive with defensive guys. Like, this would be a downgrade of that a little bit. And it's just hypothetical. Yeah. There's no guarantee that it would even happen. I'm just saying, like, if it costs them someone, and it's not necessarily just Fulgaris, but, like, if it's Carter Knox instead, I think you could live with that. But it would change things a little bit.
3: It would. But I think you would live with it.
1: 81-50, 93-9. That's the number if you wanted to

0: The reason that it's not crazy to ask, like, whoa, what are we doing? Mm-hmm. But I don't think that they're making a mistake is that these guys are all a little bit different. Like, they're not really redundant at all. You know, you've got, you know, kind of your super athletic, kind of lob, defensive-minded guys. You've got just your classic tall-as-hell center guy that's like it's about his height and angles and all that sort of thing, and then you've got the stretch four-ish kinds of guys that mm-hmm. that Fulgaris is, Kizzy I guess could be at times, and then
1: it's a big old stretch.
0: You would
1: four.
0: Say Momchilovich is that too? Like they're diverse enough that you're not stockpiling the same thing. Even if it is all guys that help you up front.
1: And even Boyan Zhang can play a little bit of three and four.
0: Yeah. I don't know about four, man. We'll see.
1: A little bit of four.
0: Mm, we'll see.
1: A little bit.
0: We'll see. But it's a fine question, but it's not a mistake to take him because you have some diversity. You can use guys in some other ways. And there really isn't a three-point shooter like him. Like, he's statistically just so much better than you have right now or even had on last year's roster. Mm-hmm. Like, he's just a spectacular three-point shooter. And to have that on your roster really would – you have guys that you feel like can slash a lot of guys. Can be good pressure defenders. You've got big men. Could be screen and roll guys and lob guys. You've got some post presence there. Like, you've got everything – except for a guy you feel like is just an absolute dead-eyed three-point shooter. And there are plenty of championship teams that don't have a guy that's as good of a three-point shooter as Momchilovich is. Plenty.
1: Yeah. That.
0: Like, that's not a necessary requirement, but it would be freaking amazing if you could add that on top of everything. You'd feel like you could win every kind of game, that you can match up against every kind of roster if you add him. That's why I think you do it, and it's still – doesn't make any of the roster redundant or kind of a waste. And if it means a few fewer minutes for Gabe Dines or something, we'll be all right.
1: That would imply that Gabe Dines is going to get a double-digit minutes, period, which yes. I don't think he will.
0: That's the number if you want to get in here. We have had some others. We'll talk with Luke about this, but Matthew Abel, like North Carolina, some important ones, and I'm sure that you've got a whole lot of chicken being played here, where maybe two or three guys are thinking that that's the spot where they might be drafted, and no one wants to throw in the towel here because one of you's thinking, like, if the other two back out, I'm getting drafted right there. Like, I think you've got a couple of guys in those spots. I wonder if Momchilovich is one of those guys, and if he's just. Like, the longer it goes, the more I feel like he's done no work on where he's going to go. Like, it has just been all about the draft and holding out until the bitter end for that.
1: I think his agent has just been primarily taking responsibilities for this, and just while Momchilovich just focuses on the NBA aspects, I'd be a little bit surprised if Momchilovich actually paid attention to, like, which school he wants to go to. I'm sure he's had some conversations with the respective schools, but I feel like once he makes his decision, and if that decision is to withdraw from the draft process, it's going to be a lot of rubber hitting the road.
0: Are y'all worried about the rotations with the bigs? Last year, it seemed like PK would outsmart himself with a lot of the minutes for guys. That's not what I think was happening last year. I think he was just perpetually kind of searching for production and who would give it, and I think he was just given a really, really long leash to Frew in particular, and hoping. Wouldn't you just really love to know, like, where along the line last year did they realize we're getting nothing from Cason Pryor this year? Like, I would love to know where it dawned on them that he was just not going to be a factor.
1: I think that was probably the West Coast trip, if I had to guess, because I think that's when. Think that was the stretch where he missed his first set of games after trying to, like, get him back out there when he first returned. I think it was around that point.
2: I want to say, because Memphis State, he had a great game, I would say. Probably the best game he played, maybe in his two-year stretch here, at least.
0: But you could tell it didn't mean anything.
2: Yeah, no, like, that's
0: it didn't result in anything.
2: Yeah, no, it didn't do anything. So I think the West Coast was a few weeks after that game. That might be the first indicator.

0: mentioned that he was going to be a net negative on some nights for this team, to where he's going to did not play coach decision.
1: $81.50, $93.9 That's the number. If you would like to get in here, $38.31, $93.9 for the UPS shop text line. Of course, like thinking about how Pat coaches is going to be outside of like the roster itself, like what they're trying to do, guys. I think it's going to be different. It has to be different. Influenced by, you know, making an intentional staff turnover, but combine that with how they are just clearly doing something different with roster building, it has to mean that they're going to try something different, and that means kind of starting over here. Like, I think if it was just, we're going to run it back again next year, I'd have an idea what it was going to look like. I'm excited that maybe we don't know what it's going to look like.
2: It could be better than we think it is.
1: Well, yeah, so, like, I think they're good at this.
2: Again, good things are allowed to happen.
1: Yeah, yeah.
2: I get that a lot of Louisville fans out there are conditioned to just kind of expect the worst. I get it. 100%. But good things can happen, too. I promise.
1: Maybe they will.
2: I think they will.
1: Think so?
2: I think so.
1: Way to sell it. Let's just give me Knox. He's going to have a breakout year. I like his athleticism and potential. He's ready to take the next step. See, I like him too. I would think longer on the hypothetical about him leaving than it sounds like you would.
2: Because
1: the real risk there is not, like, I don't think he's going to be a bust. So if I'm saying like I want to stick with him, it's not the real scandal there. I think the reason you just really is Momchilovich is extremely good. And you don't want to have been the person that was like, no, I don't want that. I picked Carter Knox. And he was fine. But I don't think he's going to be an all, like, I don't think he's as good as Momchilovich is right now. And, like, the real risk there is in saying, I didn't want that. I could have had that. Like, that just seems like the most likely scenario of all. And is you say, you know, we're good with what we got, and then he's fantastic somewhere else, and you picked.
2: Then you got egg on your face.
1: Yeah, right? You picked Carter Knox, and he's probably fine. Like, I don't think he'll be a bum at all.
2: And plus, I do want to repeat that because Louisville has placed such an emphasis on the front court and just the area around the rim and those guys, naturally, a lot of opposing defenses are going to put their focus on that area of the court, which will then in turn, theoretically, free up a lot more space on the perimeter so that you don't have to have someone who is an elite three-point shooter. You can have a few guys who are good to great, and you can still operate your system, like maybe have a few tweaks in it, obviously, because you're bringing in a few players that historically don't completely fit your style, so obviously there's going to need to be some changes. But with such an emphasis down low, you're allowed to have some space up there at the perimeter.
1: You're allowed to have some space. He's right. Boundaries are good. All right, we'll take a quick break. We'll talk about the freaking Cavs on the other side here. On the drive on a Thunderbolt.

0: When it's Louisville basketball, we're talking about it.
1: This would have been devastating if Paducah had gone.
2: If Paducah had left,
1: it would have changed all our hopes and all the good vibes and all of that.
3: Well, you free up a bunch of cash, but where do you put it?
1: No, nowhere. No, I mean,
3: yeah, this, where do you put it?
1: There would have been, you don't want to free up cash.
3: No, you don't
1: want this. You need this to happen. And so,
3: yeah, I felt like Louisville was pretty confident of that when they signed
1: it. It's fine to be confident in it, but you just don't know.
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14: I'm Ed Denken. The NBA's Western Conference Finals continue this evening with the Thunder playing host to the Spurs. Series is tied at 2-2 after San Antonio even the series with a victory in Game 4. You can hear tonight's game on ESPN Radio. Our coverage gets underway at 8 Eastern, tip-off at 8:30 Eastern. Winner of the West will face the New York Knicks in the NBA Finals. This after the Knicks finish off a sweep of Cleveland to advance last night. ESPN's Jay Williams says the extra rest the Knicks are getting only going to help them for the final.
15: The basketball gods have literally afforded the Knicks their best opportunity to win a world championship. Think about this. They have now played four games in the next 23 days.
16: Yeah.
15: 23 days.
14: The NBA Finals begin on June 3rd. Stanley Cup playoffs tonight. The Vegas Golden Knights looking to advance to their third ever Stanley Cup final. They have a three-game lead over Colorado. The Avalanche will have Nathan MacKinnon in the lineup despite getting an injury in Game 3, based off just after 9 Eastern on ESPN. Pittsburgh's Evgeny Malkin is coming back for a 21st season after signing a new one-year deal with the Penguins. At the French Open, the 6 seed Daniel Medvedev was upset by Adam Wall.

Your resident Super Bowl champ Chris Candy coming up Wednesday as OTAs roll along. I'll tell you the one player who's hurting himself the most by not being at workouts. It's Unsportsmanlike, 6 a.m. Eastern, right here on ESPN Radio, ESPN2, and ESPNU.

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1: Welcome back into The Drive here on 93.9 The Ville. Mark Ennis, Matt McGavick. Matt, the Cavs freaking got swept. And it comes in the midst of the Knicks having, I don't know if you guys saw this, a guy looked up, in terms of point differential, the most dominant 10-game stretch for every team going back to like 1975. Mm-hmm. And this is the best 10 games in terms of point differential for the Knicks in 50 years.
2: Whew.
1: With what they've done. So they came in playing this way, and it sucks to look back on this and feel this defeated about a team where after game one and that collapse, we knew it was going to go just like this. Mm-hmm. That there would probably be, there'd be in a blowout immediately, and then you'd get a real professional get up off the mat effort that wouldn't be enough, and then they'd get their asses kicked again. And that is exactly how it played out game after game. And I was disappointed that that happened because I felt like them getting over and getting out of the semis and getting to the conference finals and winning that game seven, that maybe like something had kind of broken through and they weren't this fragile upstairs. And they absolutely were. Yeah. Right into the tank after it, like, weren't built for game one, weren't built for the lead they had, and then
2: you could tell that game one
1: fell apart,
2: lingered. Yeah,
1: like they you've had Donovan Mitchell mention it in post game press conferences, basically like we shouldn't be in this position, like still thinking about it. It was still, and yet Atkins, and oh my God, can we all agree, a master class from him in what not to say.
3: I don't know how. I missed that quote completely until last night. Like maybe during the games
1: where
3: I saw it.
1: Like, we won those games. It's just, you gotta.
3: And then Harden saying we're the better team after you got swept.
2: Not only just got swept, just completely eviscerated in the last couple games.
3: I mean, the Knicks have closed out three straight series on the road.
1: With murder.
3: And it's been non-competitive.
1: Yes.
2: With murder.
1: Snuff.
3: Yes. Like, if game five of the finals in the Knicks are up 3-1, like, goodbye. That series is over.
2: Yeah.
3: If you get to game seven in the finals, and it's obviously be a 3-3 series at that point, the Knicks might obliterate them and have a blow-up game seven in the finals.
2: Which, if it's OKC, good.
1: Yeah. Their work cut out for them, too.
3: If it's San Antonio, I kind of want to see San Antonio get it
2: done.
3: Especially for Dave's sake, but also, like, they're a likable bunch right now.
2: Are you saying OKC isn't?
1: Yeah. Yes.
3: Yes.
1: Yes.
2: Yes. No. I'm that right
1: is
2: there with you.
1: The
2: guys.
1: Reputation.
2: If OKC makes it, I will unequivocally be cheering for the Knicks, which hurts to say out loud, but it's true. I can't respect the brand of basketball that OKC is playing with, and it's not just SGA; it's the whole team.
3: Matt just hates Jared McCain.
2: It's hard to get the stink of Philly off of them. I can't help it.
3: Yeah, that's true. I mean, I do like Chet. That's probably the one player on OKC that
2: I used to like Chet, and then Chet started flopping. Like, what are you doing? Come on, man. Like, SGA is just rubbing off on that whole team.
3: Yeah, no, it's tough to watch. Is why, please, San Antonio, win tonight, go up 3-2, and then mercilessly end it on Thursday.
2: On Thursday, yeah.
1: That stuff is... It gets really old, and there's a tipping point of like the amount of just like that sort of thing where you go from crafty to annoying, you know, and it's the Draymond line basically. where you go from like everybody understands there's a certain gamesmanship and you might mess with a guy a little bit here and there, but it can't ever be like one of your core moves. And it is with them. It's why people don't like James Harden. because for so long, like, his core thing was like a rule, like a, it was like winning on a technicality over and over again with the, with the way the rules were, and they had to change him because of him. Instead of like being great at something, it was about exploiting. It was fraud.
2: And what's even more infuriating is that SGA is so talented that he doesn't have to do that. He can get to the line just by playing his game. And yet he's just absolutely abusing the rules right now. It's frustrating.
3: Oh, if it's... Like, Brunson does it to a degree. Like, he's not as egregious as others, but, like, Brunson versus SGA is going to be a very tough watch for a casual observer of the NBA.
2: No, I know. I'm not looking forward to that.
1: I mean, the Knicks will be prohibitive underdogs regardless, right?
3: Oh, absolutely.
2: Oh, yeah. I wouldn't say, like, a massive underdog, but they would be underdog.
3: I think they match up better with San Antonio, just because San Antonio's got the youth factor. And plus the NBA, in Wimby, but plus the NBA Cup rematch that people definitely remember watching.
2: Stop.
3: It was funny watching, like, the Knicks are the first team to win the NBA Cup to make it to the finals, because this is the year three of that dummy fan.
1: There's only been three of them.
3: God, yeah. Jeez.
1: It does feel like, in watching them, that they have grown up, the Knicks. Like, they have wilted in some pretty big moments. And like that was the real disappointment of the series, is that I thought Cleveland might have and Donovan might have shed some of that. That they might have matured a little bit. Mm-hmm. Because his teams have kind of have really petered out at the end.
2: Oh, yeah.
1: And it felt like Detroit was an inflection point. We're going to move past that, and instead, they just game one didn't go right, and they were hard to look at for the next three games. They really were.
2: Yeah, and it doesn't make me feel any better about his future in Cleveland, because apparently, per Brian Windhorst, that the Cavs are looking to sign James Harden to a long term deal.
1: So, like their options are to kind of blow it, like keep this core like it is, tighten it up, mm-hmm. or blow the whole thing up. And not re-sign Harden and probably let Donovan Mitchell walk. Because he's due for a new max extension here soon.
3: I think he's got one year plus, but he's eligible for, but I think he's got right. 1 year plus an option year. I think he's eligible for the extension now. Which,
1: after the 1 year, yeah.
3: Yeah, which if you're Cleveland, you want to get some clarity on the situation up right now. I think you saw this year, the roster, despite making it to the conference finals, was very flawed. Like, I don't even think Atkinson is as bad as a coaching job as he did this series. I think bringing him back, which is being reported now, I think that's a fine decision, but his seat is very warm going into next year, especially if they don't show any massive improvement on the roster. Mm-hmm. But Harden, I think, is just a guy you got to let walk because he no-showed multiple times his playoff series.
1: Well, I think you can add in the drama of, does LeBron want to come back?
2: I was just going to say, you let James Harden walk, and then you welcome the king home for one more season.
1: How do we feel about that?
2: I think it'd be
3: fantastic. I mean, if LeBron wants to go back to Cleveland, which I don't know why he left in the second place. The first place I got. The second time, I don't understand that
2: Hollywood
3: one.
2: Hollywood connections, man.
3: That seemed like more of his like
1: post. He's going to become a multimedia mogul.
3: Yeah, that seemed like it was more like his post career and like acting and like not basketball related reasons. But if he wants to go back to Cleveland, if you're Dan Gilbert and Kobe Altman, you do whatever you can to get him there. Whatever you need to do within the cap compliance, you get it to work to get LeBron back home.
1: Do we like that for Donovan, though? If LeBron comes back, like he's a point guard now.
3: Yeah, especially if it is
2: right? Yeah.
3: If it is his final year, which is kind of being teased but not 100% confirmed. Like, he's the spotlight. And maybe Donovan, like, he's been the focal point for since his rookie season,
2: right,
3: even.
2: Yeah.
3: Maybe it might be better for him to be the second option on a team. But I know he doesn't want that, but if it helps you win a championship, I think you'll do it. You'll sacrifice it, especially for one year.
1: I think he'd love to be, like, a co-option, and he's never had, like, a peer. And, he, like, even this version of Harden isn't that.
3: Yeah, and Gobert was never an offensive threat.
1: Right.
3: Evan Mobley's got some good offensive. I mean, he's still pretty young for to be your – if he's your second option, it's not championship-worthy roster there with him. And I like Mobley a lot. I think they got – I think he might be the only Cavalier that's 100% safe right now is Evan Mobley.
1: But Harden is – like, yeah, like Harden is going to be back. They're going to try to run it back with this group.
2: God, Harden averaged – because I went looking – Harden averaged 4.7 turnovers a game in this playoffs. That's disgusting.
3: And it is someone that's not the primary ball handler, too.
1: Right.
3: Like, it'd be one thing if Donovan did that because he has the ball every possession, just about.
2: Mm-hmm.
3: But, like, Harden, you're the second option, and you're going ISO all the time and turning it over. Or you go on a fast break and you turn it over. Like, he was a terrible watch in this playoff run. Like, I can't say I'm surprised that Cleveland lost the series. I'm surprised it was a sweep, but I can't really say that anymore.
1: Yeah, I'm not disappointed that they lost. They were underdogs. They should have been. And I'm just really disappointed they gave us false hope in game one.
2: Yeah.
1: Gave that game away and then absolutely mailed it in. It was Harden is absurd. But I don't know what their options are.
2: It got to the point where Inside the NBA was just openly mocking them before the game had even ended.
3: Also, Dennis Schroeder, who's on the Cavs, 0-12 all time in the conference finals.
1: Oh, he's like such a good piece.
3: He was on the 2015 Hawks team, which is they get mocked all the time because they were a one seed, but they got swept by Cleveland LeBron that year. And then there was the year with the Lakers, I think that was 23, and then this year's Cavs team. 0-12 all time in conference finals for Dennis Schroeder.
2: Woof.
1: Nevertheless, the good news is for Donovan. I've not really seen anybody killing him for this, right? Like we've seen, it's primarily James Harden getting crushed. I mean, Bomani went in. On him, basically.
2: I did listen to that. That was
1: like he went off on him, and that's his reputation. Like Donovan does somehow get he gets reminded of how they have not gotten over certain humps, but he doesn't get killed for it.
2: Yeah,
1: like he's not. There's always been someone they could blame, and like they don't lose because of him. Harden is garbage. Like, yeah, his teams have lost in this one because of him.
2: Yeah, they cannot bring Harden back. I'd have to look at what his contract is, but I mean
1: they're going to.
3: I mean, he's a free agent, so they can. But what is his value anymore? Is it like mid-level money? Like I think it was more than the vet man. Which again, Harden's worth more than the vet man. But for Cleveland, you can't bring him back.
2: He was making $42 million this past season.
1: They're not going to get him.
3: For yeah. I mean, he signed a deal with the Clippers, which when the Clippers traded for Harden, that was a – we all ridiculed them at the time.
1: Oh, yeah. And we're removed.
3: Yeah. That. I mean, there's the video of the Mavs guy that keeps getting resurfaced, like the Mavs TV guy that was like just crushing Harden when he got traded to the Clippers.
2: Oh, my God. Yeah, that's a classic.
3: Especially the one that has the Ether beat behind it. Where he's just
2: I haven't seen that.
3: Oh, it's the Raven has Ether just playing the background, the beat, and he's just crushing Harden. Yet somehow he keeps finding a way to get into situations that are amicable for him, and it should hopefully yield him more positive success than he's had.
1: I do wonder about like Donovan and being the primary guy, because he doesn't strike me as like as at all egotistical. Like I think he thinks he's very good, knows his value, and speaks out when he doesn't like something or anything. Like, but I don't get the feeling from him that like he would be opposed to a place where he knows they'd win if somebody else is the seen as the primary guy. Like I think he could play alongside Anthony Edwards or something. Like no problem. Like I think that. And I wonder if he thinks about, like, is he to the – I mean, how many years are we in the league here now?
2: I think this is his ninth year.
3: Yeah.
1: Like, it's okay to have thoughts about, like, would I be better served just sort of being an offshoot of some other main characters? Maybe he doesn't have to think about that. Yeah, I don't know. But I think there's a chance.
3: I'll take that.
1: And who does he pair best with?
2: Jason
1: Tatum. I think it's I think it's somebody he can a catch and shoot guy that could just light it up.
2: Get ready to learn Jaylen Brown, buddy.
3: I mean, Jaylen, you could do a lot worse if he's your return package there. Yeah, I love Donovan. I love Jaylen. Like, that'd be a hard trade for me to swallow. But
2: yeah,
3: if you can, I'll buy Donovan Mitchell's sell his jersey immediately if that happens.
2: Same.
1: I mean, I wouldn't be like Miami.
2: No, not there.
3: No, anywhere them in LA, they don't need them.
1: Nothing.
2: LA fans think they're getting, they get everyone.
3: Yeah. Now I think Giannis, if he was somehow routed to Cleveland, I think him and Donovan could be a good pairing.
1: Now that would be interesting.
3: But I don't know what, like, Milwaukee's willing to do there, and if Cleveland, especially if they're going to bring Harden back.
2: You'd have to include Mobley or Jared Allen, right?
3: More than likely, yeah, because the Cavs were the only team I think that was above the second apron this past season, so they got a lot of restrictions coming soon. Unless they,
2: it was just them.
3: They were the only ones that didn't get below it.
2: That's crazy.
3: I think everyone else was trying to duck it at the deadline, and they were like, "No, we're add James Harden to the roster." That's what I heard somewhere. I could be misremembering or misheard it.
2: I mean, that would make sense.
1: All right, a couple texts in. Largely undivided on thoughts on James Harden. He's made no friends. A couple things. One, why does the local radio not show any support for the Louisville Kings? We do. We had Chandler Rogers on the show 2 weeks ago. They're playing good football.
3: We've had tickets to give away.
1: We've had tickets for Something Gas Bag every week.
3: And nobody's won.
1: We did multiple remotes there. Like, we have. I think we've shown our support. Texture takes issue with me saying that Mitchell has no ego. He's an attention whore like most of the players his age. I'm sorry. I think that you don't like him. I think he's not that at all.
3: I was like, even with Utah, with how, like, him and Gobert were not on good terms at one point because of the whole COVID situation.
2: Yeah, well, at least Donovan had a reason to be angry.
3: Yeah, like, he did, especially with the unknown at the time. But he never, like, publicly threw him under the bus. And he never even publicly asked for a trade out of Utah, even though it became likely the way to go, and he ended up getting traded. But he never demanded the trade from what I can remember.
1: Yeah, I just I think we apprehend Donovan Mitchell quite differently, Texter, you and I. That's just not. I think he does have a little bit of that surly, if he thinks everybody else is in as serious as he is, kind of Kobe thing. Like, I think he might not be a pleasant teammate.
3: There was the video.
1: He thinks you're half-assing it.
3: There was the video yesterday where he's young as teammates, and they were all checked out.
1: Yeah, I could see that, but ego? No, I don't think so.
3: Like, he's got some ego because I think you had to have one.
2: At this level, you have to.
3: Yeah, but compared to his peers, I just thoroughly disagree with that.
2: I do too.
1: As the texture says, they're a Knicks fan too, so being awfully torn between Donovan. Look, you can as a Knicks fan and as a Donovan fan, neither one of them lost here because they're all going to lose in the finals. It doesn't matter. It's very difficult for me to see the finals.
2: I will say the Knicks going on the run that they have, maybe it's just speaking to the Eastern Conference being stacked up against the West, but I mean, I don't think we can completely count out the Knicks the way that they're playing.
3: I think they're going to take at least, I'd say at least one game, probably two, even if the way they're playing.
2: I would say six.
3: Got to see who they're matched, because I think OKC, it's going to be a shorter series.
2: Oh, yeah.
3: I think that's four or five, but I think the Spurs, that's going the distance, possibly.
1: Against the Knicks?
3: I think that could, if
1: the
3: Spurs.
1: No, I think the Spurs roll. They're
3: you think Cat just gets cooked?
1: Yeah, I think they're on a different level. They look like it to me. Just a totally different level.
2: I just think that the Knicks will get a game or two just because of just the way that they're steamrolling people in the East right now. Like I said,
1: the East is not that great.
2: I was just going to say, it might just be a testament to how weak the East is compared to the West, but.
3: And you also, again, it's not their fault that, like, Boston, I think, would have matched up with them pretty well, but they lost to Philly. And then Detroit played pretty well against the Knicks in the regular season, but Cleveland dispatched them in game 7. So you had again, it's not their fault that they had kind of an easier path to get to the finals. Like, I'm not taking it away from the Knicks there. Like, enjoy this if you're a Knicks fan. This is first time in 27 years you guys have been to this stage. Enjoy the moment. But, yeah, it's going to be a tough uphill battle, but I think you can enjoy with house money for the time being. And then when you win game one, it's going to go, like, we're going to win the series at that point. And then you're going to get your heart torn out when they don't. All
1: right, if they win game one, what if they just hold on and win game one because the Knicks miss a shot at the buzzer or whatever? Does the series go five? Does it go, like, how much do you think a difference does it make? You don't think it changes it to where they win, do you? If the Cavs hold on and win game one?
3: I said before the series, I thought Knicks in six was my prediction. I think if you give them game one, Knicks bounce back, win game two because it's at home still. I think Cleveland would have won either game three or four, and then Knicks take game five. That's how I thought it was going to go.
2: Yeah, I think I'm with you, Spence.
3: But again, the way they collapsed game one, it was hard to see them winning more than once the rest of the way.
2: Oh, yeah.
1: Yeah, I certainly don't think it would have changed it that much. But it told me a lot about the Cavs, just before we wrap things up here, that they just went on and on about it. Like, they were still thinking about it after game three, like between game three and game four. Like, they were still talking about it, putting them in the situation they were in. And that just, even if it's true, the fact that
2: that's for us to talk about. That's for fans to talk about. Like, you guys,
1: they needed to be way more robotic
2: focused
1: than they were.
2: Exactly.
1: And the Knicks were able to take advantage of that. Mm-hmm. All right. Take a quick break here. Be right back on the Drive on North End.
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1: 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If you want to hit us up that way, you are welcome to do so. Good news, again, is I think that Donovan going to escape being made to blame for what happened with the Cavs. And we will see if they run it back. And if you get, I don't know, if you're going to get a better version of any of this for him, or if it's going to feel like kind of rolling on a treadmill. For him. But we'll check in with our guy, Kent Spencer, WHS, like we always do. Kent, how is everything now? Is there summer TV, too? Like, what do you do this time of year when everything sort of slows down?
2: Well, you know, sometimes there's still always just enough.
1: Okay.
2: That keep, and sometimes, like, you know, your attention maybe switches and turns to one other thing. I'll say this. One of the things that you know, is new this year that we did not have is the Louisville Kings and how well that they've been playing lately and really making a playoff push under Chris Redmond. And then, of course, you've got, like, postseason high school baseball, high school softball, all those high school sports wrapping up. So at the moment, we're still plenty busy.
1: You've been surprised by the, like, they have drawn well? They've played well. You made a quarterback change like in the middle of the season. It does seem like if they're you know, eyeballing places where this the franchises are being supported, I would think Louisville reflects pretty well here.
2: I honestly think like Mike Rapoli is ecstatic with what Louisville has done supporting the Kings. I mean, what is it? They've averaged over 11,000 people per game at Lynn Family Stadium. I don't think in that league that's always the case. You know, this city has rallied around this team. I will say this, like the fact that they started winning is always huge for a league like that. And if you can do it early, it's massive. Obviously the Kings started 0-3. They've kind of been tweaking, you know, they really entered a part in their season where they tweaked, maybe made, you know, roster moves, you know, some seem to be head scratchers, but guess what? They pushed all the right buttons. You know, everything that they've done has worked. Like, you know, their running game was non-existent at the beginning of the year. The offensive line was really, really bad. And then all of a sudden they just continued to make changes. And they're pretty good in all three phases when you watch them play. And for a league like the UFL, like that's huge. And, you know, springtime, the weather's getting nice, like going out and watching this for spring football, like I think they've hit it out of the park here.
1: We're talking with Ken Spencer, WHS here. Ken, I think now everyone, it's Portal Watch and NBA Draft Watch for both Louisville and Kentucky trying to sort of finish off rosters, and I guess probably now looking like going to have some competition for Momchilovic, if so. But

0: brawl. I guess maybe the level of relief for Kentucky being able to hold on to Malachi Moreno, and just like, what do you think's really at stake with Momcilovic here for both schools?
1: Well, so I think like Badunga coming back to Louisville, like now you can say, and I feel pretty confident to say this, that Louisville has their best front court that they've had under Pat Kelsey, with what they've got. So, and I don't think anybody was surprised about Badunga's decision to come back to school. It kind of felt like for a while that's where that was headed. And then when you look at Moreno, like, okay, like that would have been, I just described that as this. You know that scene in The Naked Gun when Leslie Nielsen and the house is burning or whatever it was? It was like a shopping mall, and he's standing in front of the burning house with the fireworks going off, and he's like, there's nothing to see here, please disperse.
0: Yeah.
1: Right? If Moreno would have stayed in the draft, that would have been Mark Pope, because the house would have been burning. So, you know, I think that's a huge decision for them. And then when you look at Momcilovic, for Louisville, I think if they're able to land him, then they land an elite shooter that I think that this roster is currently lacking, in my estimation. So, like, I think he would be huge. I think, like, he raises this team's ceiling if he picks Louisville. I think if he goes to Kentucky, what I think that all of a sudden you look at that roster way different than you do if he's not there. All of a sudden, like, you've got some pieces and they start working, and, you know, next thing you know, you're like, oh, all right, well, maybe it wasn't so bad for them this offseason. May in fact, it was pretty good. The team that I'm looking for in this, and out of the sweepstakes, is like Arizona. I know that they've reportedly entered the fray, and so I believe it's like Louisville, Kentucky, Arizona, and St. John's.
0: Yep.
1: Am I right in that?
0: Yep.
1: So, you know, whoever lands him, obviously, I think gets noticeably better right away, just because, you know, like, everybody needs an elite shooter that just does it at a high level consistently.
2: And can't say that Louisville does come up short in the Milan Momcilovic sweepstakes. How do you feel about the roster as currently constructed right now? Because we really haven't heard in the last couple weeks Louisville's name be tied to really anyone else but Momcilovic. So it's kind of hard not to get the sense that if they don't get Momcilovic, then they're just kind of done. So how do you feel about the roster as currently constructed?
1: Yeah, I think they're like, and this is so hard because I don't, you know, you only pay attention to the teams that you cover on an everyday basis.
2: Yeah.
1: But you know, it feels like a top 20 type team if they don't land him, and you know that doesn't mean anything other than, hey, I think that's just where they are right now. They could get. They could be a lot better than maybe what I think, or maybe they're not as good as what we all think. But I think that's just, for me, that's what it feels like right now. If they land him, like, that's a top 15, top 10-ish type team, in my opinion, just because of the way that he can shoot it and the way that Pat Kelsey values, you know, three-point shooters. I mean, you know, to kind of pair him with an Adrian Woolley with the ability to be able to shoot the ball and the pieces like a Shelstad and a Badunga underneath, like, I think that would be huge.
0: Kent, do you really feel like now, like, either with him or without him, that, like, the roster's super fascinating, but, like, the 1B in terms of interesting questions is, like, Are they really trying to be something different this year? Like, you turn coaching staff over, you bring in different kinds of guys than you've typically had. It feels like that, and I wonder if Pat will admit that. Will he own up to, yeah, we tried to do something different?
1: Well, so I think that yes, I think he will probably say, you know, that they, like, whether it's inside presence, whether it's defense, I'm sure he will admit, like, yeah, we needed to tweak, we needed to evolve a little bit. when it comes to, like, are they actually going to change how they play, we're going to just have to see it for ourselves. You know, I mean, so many people are like, oh, we're going to be this and we're going to be this. And all of a sudden you get on the court and you're like, no, it's just the same. Just different players. Just the same. So for me, I'll be interested in to see if they're actually going to change. You know, like with Badunga, here's what I think. Like when I think about him, I think he's a better version, and maybe you guys will agree or maybe disagree. I think he's almost a better version of James Scott. As far as, like, he's got pogo sticks for legs.
0: Yeah.
1: He's a better defender. He's a better rim protector. But what you're really getting him is the guy that flies in for putback dunks, lobs around the rim, and then all of a sudden he is a hoss cat defensively for you.
0: Well, that'll be fun. I think to have a defensive-minded guy, because that's the thing, that like they have not had the shot blocking guy at all with him, and I think a lot of folks are interested in seeing just how different it looks. Cam, we appreciate you making time for us as always, buddy. Thanks.
1: All right, hey, hopefully it stops raining at some point.
0: It has to eventually. Thanks, buddy. All right, Ken Spencer, good stuff as always. Yes, stopping raining would be nice.
2: It does look like it's starting to break a little bit.
0: Hey, he is right, and to echo the texture from earlier, the Kings, that went better than I thought it would in terms of, you know, just the year one continued crowds. For any of these kinds of leagues, like, it has to be entertaining. Like, it has to be fun. You got to be able to throw the ball. You just do.
2: Yeah, and it helps that they were able to bounce back from that 0-3 start, and now they're one win away from making the playoffs.
0: They figured some things out.
3: They got the league to change a rule.
0: Like, that's well said.
3: Like, that's
0: well said.
3: Like, I mean, they lost in overtime because there was a rule at the time where if there was a extra double penalty in overtime or second penalty, it was automatically a score. It's like, that's not how football should be decided. And luckily they reversed course mid-season, which I guess in these spring leagues you can change the rules mid-season.
2: The fact that no one in that building but the refs knew that rule is what's
0: Can you imagine what it's like to be them? Like, you realize that's what the rule means and that you're going to have to go out there and say?
2: Mm-hmm.
0: I mean, the crappiest ruling there could be.
3: Because the fans, I get them not knowing the rules. Right. It's a new league that they just got. The players probably should have known the rule.
2: The coaches, the broadcast team.
3: Like, everyone, the fans is one thing. The people on the field, like the refs, the only ones that knew the rule. But like you said, them bouncing back. And I mean, if they could get a playoff game at Lynn Family Stadium, I don't know what they need to do to assure that. But
2: well, not even the opposing team knew.
3: Yeah.
2: It wasn't just a Louisville thing.
3: Yeah, but like for the future, like win next week and they're in the playoffs, but if they can get the game at home, that crowd might be really good. I mean, they have shown out this season.
2: They have. Credit to them.
0: All right, let's take a quick break here. Be right back on the drive on 910.
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1: Welcome back into The Drive here on 93.9 The Ville. Guys, I had a feeling this was going to happen. I don't know why I thought it would be any different, but I was kind of hoping after the last 3 years that we might be spared a little bit of the bravado at SEC meetings. Because everybody else's meetings have been fairly low-key. We'll see how Media Days goes, but just not a lot of stumping, but, you know. And instead, we've been treated to several saber-rattling comments from the SEC about how we should probably just break off and do our own thing.
2: I mean, it's going to take a lot to really knock them down a few pegs.
1: But why is this, like, why are we getting this? Is this because of the playoff? That the people are siding with the Big Ten, so they're basically saying, well, if you don't want to do what we want, we'll just go our own way. Because I love the fact that the Kirby Smart was saying it today. He's like, well, if we can't figure out rules that work for everybody, I've always thought we should go ahead and do that. And I think they believe that. These guys really think that everyone wants to watch the SEC be its own league.
3: I mean, you have Sankey just saying that football should never have had a playoff. It's like, literally every level's had a playoff. High school, the FCS, Division II, Division III, the NFL. FBS was the last holdout for a playoff for whatever weird reason they would decide to do it, to the bowl games or whatever. Mm-hmm. But yet Sankey's like,

0: Like the once that ratio changed, yeah, you can't deny things have gotten worse for you.
1: I mean, analytically, they won the championship last year.
0: Like, right? Like the more we've added layers of wins that you have to get, and less be ranked a certain place or whatever, like with BCS formula or any of that stuff. Like, it has gotten worse for them. Yes.
2: Oh yeah. I mean, there's no way to slice it. I mean, the Big Ten has established themselves as the predominant conference for the last few years, and the SEC has been kind of in their rearview mirror.
0: And yet, here we are. 3 years into them never looking more vulnerable than they do, they have the last couple of years. And here's Kirby Smart saying, like, we should just go our own way. People... Like,
2: they just want to take their ball and go home.
0: Well, yeah, but not only that, like, I think he really believes that, like, everyone will pick up an SEC team to root for and watch college football and then watch SEC football.
1: Hell, and, it was
0: and
1: meant
0: that's
1: to be
0: crazy.
1: This is the purest form of college football.
0: Like, oh my God, it's so stupidly blind.
1: Football cannot do a conference tournament, which is what this essentially is. It's an SEC conference tournament where you pick, what, 8 teams or so? You pick a number, and you're going to watch that? Like, no. It's nonsense. That's just asinine here.
2: It makes no sense.
1: Which is why Segi will probably do it.
2: Yeah, no kidding.
0: I don't know if it makes me feel better or makes me feel worse. That, like, they think this. Like, this is not... Like, I don't think he's standing up there and stumping for something he doesn't believe. Like, I don't see Kirby Smart as, like, a guy that would disingenuously get up there.
2: No, Kirby is... If there was a handful of
0: really
2: other coaches...
0: I think that.
2: Yeah, Kirby's one of the few coaches in the SEC where I don't think he's going to say that just to stump with Greg Sankey and fall in line with him. Like, he's going to say what he actually thinks. So it's a little bit surprising that someone who's been around the game long enough like he has and been around some of the most influential figures in the sport like he has to think that the SEC breaking away from the rest of college football is a good thing? According to whom? Just you guys?
0: Yes.
1: I mean, did
0: yes.
1: you see Sark's comments last week?
2: The underwater basket tech. Weaving?
1: Yeah, no.
0: It's like there are teams in other leagues who our second and third team guys would go undefeated.
1: Yeah, right? He's like, yeah, our second or third team would beat them and they'll make the playoffs still. It's a disappointment.
2: And yet they're the ones that haven't been scheduling Texas Tech because that's who he's talking about.
1: Yeah, it's 100% disappointment.
2: Tech wants to play that game and they don't. Yeah,
1: like A&M dodged them for 12 years or whatever when they ducked for the SEC and took the money. And then Texas joins the conference and... They've had some good matchups, and that series being renewed is a good thing for the sport, as Mark wants me to say. But, yeah, no, like, Sark, you made the playoffs back-to-back years, but Archer's been relatively underwhelming to me.
0: They've never been less entitled to this than they are right now. Like, this is the day after you annihilate that Notre Dame team for another national championship, like, then. But not now, man.
2: Yeah,
0: like,
2: not now.
0: It's so tiresome, and it depresses me because it just means like it'll never stop. They're all Strebel.
2: They all think they're God's gift to football.
0: They all like the data doesn't matter at all.
1: Do you think it would have been different if the last three champions was a Big Ten team, an ACC team, and a Big 12 team versus three Big Ten teams?
0: One of them was Indiana. Come on.
1: And this counts double in your argument against the SEC. But I feel like there was more of a parity with the sport in the terms of the conferences. But now it's one conference that's clearly going toe-to-toe the SEC, and it's the Big Ten. Which, like you said, Ohio State, Michigan, they've been brands forever. Like, that makes sense.
2: And then Indiana.
1: And then it's like, one of these things is not like the other here.
0: But, like, the two of them are 25% of Division One. Like, they're 30 out of 130 teams. So just having one appear is fine. But they don't even want to admit that. And I don't think the Big Ten, they don't say this, do they?
2: I don't
0: think they think they could also just have a Big Ten league and we would watch that. Because let me tell you something. Ain't no damn way I'm watching that. You might catch me watching the SEC. But... There's...

0: There's no collection of. I'm not watching Purdue anything.
1: You're not watching Iowa Nebraska football.
2: Right. You don't want to watch Rutgers Northwestern.
0: Right. Exactly. But you might catch me watching like Missouri Tennessee. Like you might get me to watch that.
1: If it's on,
0: this means right.
1: I mean,
0: no, I'm not going to watch that.
1: I'll treat that like an NIT. If it's on, I might casually watch it, but it's not my go-to.
2: You're not going to go out of your way.
0: The Crown.
1: Yeah, the Crown too. Yeah, it's like the Big Ten would be the Crown because it'd be on Fox. It'd be on Fox, and you're not watching
0: John Fanta. John Fanta here.
2: Oh my God!
1: Like it's like I might stumble upon it. It's like okay, if the game's close, I'll tune in, but I'm not going out of my way to search for this.
0: Well, I hope that neither of them think like they have the most watched one. Most watched ones, but it's just not the case that like fans from all over the country are going to keep watching it if they're disconnected from it. Like you're not getting anyone on the West Coast to watch SEC football if it's just its own sport, separate its own league. Like that's not happening. Right. It's
1: like
0: not happening.
1: They play any non-conference games then in this scenario?
0: No, it'd be like the NFL.
2: It'd just be all SEC.
1: Like so that. Goodbye rivalry games in that scenario. Goodbye Louisville Kentucky football match. Right. Unless you give them like, okay, you get one, you get your protected rivalry.
2: Goodbye Clemson South Carolina. Goodbye any number of other
1: Florida State, Georgia Tech.
2: Yep.
0: And nobody wants this. Nobody. Like even SEC people, like you still want to play other teams.
1: Like again, they love to beat us down just so they can be like, our conference is better than your conference. Which they're the only ones that like. We do it jokingly whenever like the SEC does it.
0: You do the SEC chant, like singing My Old Kentucky Home at the end of the game? Like after every game? We did it again, boys.
1: It just means more. Like,
0: oh, my God. How depressing would that be? Who would you even run your mouth to? Which is the whole point of all of this. How do they not understand that? Could you imagine just sad SEC chanting back and forth at each other?
2: SEC.
1: Like Kentucky. Well, Vandy's actually good now. So who's the next punching bag in the SEC?
2: Kentucky.
1: Besides Kentucky, that's what I'm...
0: Mississippi State,
1: I guess, for the time being. They were still the first team ever ranked number one in the CFP era.
2: Such a wild stat.
1: Dak Prescott.
0: Some drugs being done that year, man.
1: Oh, yeah, Dak Prescott and Bo Wallace ran that state.
0: Yes.
2: And all of this entire thing stems from just the BS pissing match of just trying to figure out the next format of the playoff when we don't even have a good enough sample size to figure out if the current format is going to be sustainable or not. Like, there's no need to expand to 16. There's no need to expand to 24. There's no need to expand to 16. Just tweak a couple things here and there with 12. Because we had four for, what was it, 12 years?
1: No, it was way too long.
2: It was, yeah, but they shouldn't be in such a rush to further expand a playoff that is already probably a bit too large.
0: Oh, well, we'll solve that by making it twice as large. Exactly. Something no one else is asking for.
2: Except for Tony Petitti. And he somehow got every other league to fall in line with him but Sankey.
1: Which is weird because Sankey, you could get like half your league would be in the CFP in that scenario.
2: Right.
1: More often than not.
0: Third of the field every year.
1: Yeah, more often than not, you would.
0: You would backdoor kind of be getting the SEC thing. You'd be getting 7-9 teams
1: like, what was
0: every
1: it?
0: Year.
1: Like last year, Tennessee was 9-3, had no wins above 500, and they were always like 23-25.
0: They're
1: every
0: in.
1: Week.
0: Yeah. They and Missouri.
1: They would be in without being a single damn good team.
0: Right.
2: Which is absurd.
0: Which is, yeah, I don't know what it is. I mean, it has to be what I was just saying. It has to be the realization that the more layers we add on to this, the worse we do. And then we got to keep this thing as small as we can. That has to be what it is. What else could it be? There's no other reason. We don't win those. This needs to be a PR campaign with one good game at the end. We're going to dominate that. And they did. And now we got Indiana. So who's the real winner here? All right, we'll take a quick break here. Be right back on the Drive on North End of the Book.

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2: This is Nathan Huber with ESPN Louisville. 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
7: I'm Ed Benkin. We start with NFL news. Agents have told ESPN's Adam Schefter that two-time Pro Bowl receiver Nico Collins of the Houston Texans have agreed to an adjusted contract. It will guarantee his salary through the next 2 seasons and will add $9 million this year and $8 million in 2027. In the NBA, according to ESPN's Shams Charania, Kenny Atkinson will return as Cleveland's head coach despite the sweep of the Eastern Conference Finals. Meanwhile, the NBA's Western Conference Finals continue tonight with the Thunder hosting the Spurs and the series tied at 2 games apiece. Shai Gilgeous-Alexander says he and his teammates have to learn from their Game 4 loss.
8: Whether you win or lose, you want to learn the lessons from the game. And when you lose, they're a little bit louder. 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
7: You can hear tonight's game on ESPN Radio with our coverage getting underway at 8 Eastern and tip-off set for 8:30 Eastern. Stanley Cup playoffs, Golden Knights and Avalanche tonight on ESPN just after 9 Eastern. Vegas is looking for the sweep of Colorado. The Avs' Nathan MacKinnon will play despite an injury in Game 3. Also, Pittsburgh's of getting Malkin returns for a one-year deal worth $5.5
9: million. Hey, it's resident Super Bowl champ Chris Candy coming up Wednesday as OTAs roll along. I'll tell you the one player who's hurt himself the most by not being at workouts. It's unsportsmanlike, 6 a.m. Eastern, right here on ESPN Radio, ESPN2, and ESPNU.

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1: Welcome back into The Drive here on 93.9 The Ville. Mark Ennis, Matt McGavick, we've let you hear a little bit earlier. We discussed a little bit earlier. We're getting down to decision day here with everybody regarding the NBA draft and schools who are either in desperate need of somebody, which if you are somebody with expectations for next year and you're in a position, Matt, of desperate need right now, you are in trouble, mm-hmm. right? You're shopping for a Mother's Day card on Mother's Day.
2: You know, like early in the afternoon on Mother's Day.
1: If you've ever done that, so I hear. There's no from. It's not ideal. But in this case, there are at least some. But those guys can only go to one place, and then you're up against it after that, at that point, Matt. But NBA draft decisions getting made. We're all watching Momcilovic from Iowa State, who has suitors big time, obviously, with Louisville, Kentucky, St. John's. And now Jeff Goodman saying there's been some UCLA talk with Jeff Goodman saying Arizona might be trying to get heavily involved there, especially in light of the fact that it feels like they're going to lose Coapi to the draft after all. Mm-hmm. Momcilovic would be somebody that could slide into to that spot. And so I think if you're a Louisville fan, you're hoping to get him. You would like to get him. The reporting's kind of gone all over the place, which sort of has the feel of market manipulation via agent, if we're being totally honest with you.
2: Things change.
1: Yeah, things are fluid. We love a good fluid reference to these things. But I'll ask you first. Like, I don't know where you're, what you're thinking about this, but if you're Louisville, is it Momcilovic or nothing, or like Momcilovic or guys that you're not necessarily going to count on, or do you? Or is it, hey, this is just what you're going to do? This is the roster and go with it.
2: I think this is probably just going to be the roster as is, because it's been a few weeks since we saw the last domino, the roster construction domino fall with Boyan Zhang commit, like early this month, somewhere in that time frame. So, and since then, we haven't really heard Louisville mentioned with anyone but Milan Momcilovic, so that kind of
1: not even planning like backup reserve options, right? You've not heard a name at all, right?
2: That's kind of the vibe I'm getting.
1: Yeah, I haven't heard that either.
2: I haven't heard anything. So, I mean, in a perfect world, would I like him to get at least one more on-ball guard for depth purposes? Sure. Or maybe another backup, three or four, if they don't get Momcilovic? Sure. But, I mean, when you look at the roster as it is right now, it's still pretty damn good.
1: I mean, anybody they sign right now is going to be
2: cherries on top.
1: Yeah, it's going to be a luxury. I don't think there's any denying that. I don't think you could argue otherwise. There isn't an obvious hole in this roster.
2: Like a glaring one.
1: They've done a very good job building a different kind of roster than they have in previous years. It's clearly, I think, gearing up to perhaps play a different way. And so maybe we ought to be a little bit more humble in terms of like figuring out or declaring, you know, what they need, because we're not exactly sure what they're going for. Mm-hmm. Part of what I think that there's been a persistent kind of talk out there that, you know, that they're still missing like a pure shooter. You know, it's funny that people have that as a criticism, some, just because we got so sick of the pure shooters on the roster last year, right?
2: And the fact that there was almost nothing but shooters, and now it's kind of a 180 at this point. I mean, there are some good shooters on the roster, but I mean,
1: well, it's just funny because like a lot of fans were frustrated with a roster that was like it was just filled with pure shooters, so they don't really go get any of those guys. And now people are like, well, where are the PR shooters? And I, you know, do you have to have a guy who, like, does every championship team have a guy that, like, that's his only thing? I don't think so.
2: I mean, I'm sure there are some examples of it, but not one that comes immediately to mind. I'm trying to go through some of the recent championships.
1: Someone in the Rain Smith mold. Like, I don't think so. Some teams do. Yeah, the Florida teams with Lee Humphrey, like, that's like the ultimate example there.
2: Yeah.
1: But, like, 2012, Kentucky certainly didn't have that. I think 2015, Duke didn't have. I mean, Grayson Allen, that isn't even how he played. He had a great game in the finals, but, like, he wasn't that.
2: I mean, Luke in 13, maybe?
1: I mean, I think if you asked Luke, he wouldn't tell you that was, like, his numbers by the end of the year bore the early part of the year.
2: Yeah. No.
1: I don't think that was what he, like, I don't think of him as being that.
2: That's fair. I can understand the argument either way. But, I mean.
1: So what do you want them to do? What do you think they should do? Or is it just, hey, you shoot your shot here, and then if not, you're going back to these guys and saying, it's us.
2: Yeah, I think I get the sense that they're just trying for one last Hail Mary, and if it doesn't land, they're just going to roll with what they got, which I think is fine. It would be nice if they were going to fill out the roster with, like, maybe one more end-of-the-rotation depth guy, because, I mean, anyone else they add at this point after Momchilovich, it seems like it's going to be of the walk-on variety. So, it like I said, it'd be nice if they add another three or four type of guy to add some depth there, maybe another on-ball guard. But, I mean, like I said at the beginning of this segment, it's not like Louisville is pursuing Momchilovich because the roster that they have now is in a bad spot. The roster that they have now is in a fantastic spot, and they're trying to supplement that with just even more quality to help push them to a team that's in the top 10 to 15 tier right now to a team that's in discussion for top five.
1: See, and I think that's right, man. I think that's accurate. That, like, if you sign him, then preseason, yeah, you're definitely top 10 and maybe even top five-ish based solely on roster alone. But what I dislike, and I know you see this in the Discord, I know you see it on social media and such, you see it in the text line, the feeling that I get from some people, that, like, if you don't, then this team is not capable of that. And I think there's just a big difference between the teams that the roster is so, like, opulent that it'll be hard not to be that good. But just because you're not one of those doesn't mean that the team isn't capable of that. Like, I think they're top 10-ish without him. And, yeah. I think they could be extremely good.
2: There are people that think Louisville is top 10 right now without him. That's
1: what I'm saying. Like, yeah, like, I don't think, like, I think that it doesn't seem like it makes a lot of sense to people for me to say. I think that there's no limits on what we can hope for them based on what they've done right now, and that they get even better with somebody. But not getting him doesn't lower what I think they're capable of.
2: No, because the bar is already very high. I mean, it's not like Louisville's in the Kentucky spot where, like, if you don't get him, then you're kind of screwed.
1: Right. That's exactly right.
2: Because, I mean, that's exactly what Kentucky's in now, because they got Moreno back. And now they just need another, like, somewhat good piece to it. And then you can start having discussions about them being ranked. But Louisville's a top 15 team minimum right now. So it's kind of an apples to oranges comparison. So even if Louisville doesn't come out on the winning side of this recruitment, that doesn't, doesn't lower expectations, because expectations are fairly high. But of course, like, if you land him, the expectations are going to be even higher. But if they don't, the expectations of going to the second weekend at least and potentially going on a run to the Final Four, those are still there.
1: Sometimes you got to make a distinction between hopes and expectations, right?
2: Yeah.
1: Because I think he's the difference between hopes and expectations. Like, you can, if you add Momchilovich, it moves from, I hope we can be a team that does that, to, we should be a team that can do that.
2: That's fair.
1: And I, but without him, I think you have every right to see a Final Four caliber team as like the best version of this team. But I think that with him, several versions of that team can be Final Four teams, not just the best version, right? But I just don't want people to. You see this. If he doesn't come here, feel like deflated that they haven't built a good roster or that there's anything that's off the table by not getting him. Because I just do not believe that.
2: No, no, not at all. Because they are.
1: But I think some people do.
2: Maybe it's just because this recruitment is kind of drug out for a while. Like it seems like it's going to go up until the very end.
1: Well, and I think the worst part about that is it's drug out for a while, and it's only drug out for us. Like, I don't think he's doing any work on where he's going to college right now.
2: Oh, no, he is 10 toes deep with the NBA draft.
1: That's what I mean. Like, I think it's dragging out as far as we're concerned, and the worst part about it is I think as far wherever he is, it hasn't even started yet.
2: Yeah, and it's for the longest, because for the longest time I thought he wasn't going to. Now he's not announced a decision yet, but for the longest time I just thought it was going to be a foregone conclusion that he was going to stay in the draft, because listening to him talk in press conferences, he just seemed like he was a guy, and we've talked about this on the show before, but it just seemed like he was done with school and just wanted to get his professional career started. But I mean, it's. Seems like it's trending towards a return to college based on what some of the schools in the running for him are offering and based on the feedback he's getting from NBA execs and scouts from at the combine and in subsequent meetings. Like, only in the last day or so did I start to think, like, okay, Momchilovich is going to come back to college. Because I was just operating with the mindset, oh, I think he's staying in the draft.
1: Like, so that's – all right, so, like, right now, where does that still – feel, what do you think?
2: I think he returns, especially just from hearing what Jeff Goodman had to say about this matter, about Louisville, Kentucky, St. John's being the three main factors, and now Arizona trying to squeeze into the mix, the money that he's going to get from any one of those schools, the feedback that he's getting from teams pretty much telling him, hey, you're a second rounder, you're not a first rounder, and was hoping that he would get a first round guaranteed by at least one. It sounds like he's not getting that at all. Just know that's what's mainly shifted in the last day or two that I think, like, okay, he's going from staying in the draft to pulling out and going back to college.
1: Yeah, I think it's entirely possible that he will be the last person to make a decision.
2: And that's so annoying.
1: It is, but I think he will be the last one to make a decision, because he's hoping enough other people will get back out of the draft to help him.
2: Yeah.
1: And that's my biggest worry about him, is a stubborn, like, refusal to leave the draft. And that that resulting in him being a kind of a malcontent when he comes back. Like, wherever he is, it's going to kick off. Like, he announces that he's not going to come stay in the draft. He's going to come back to college. And it's reluctant. And then, after it being obvious that he is reluctant to even come back to college basketball, he's then going to kick his feet up and be the most sought-after person available anywhere right now. And he's going to play this. He has every right. I want to be clear about this. Like, he has every right to do every single thing we're talking about. But then, after basically having his NBA draft prospects just, like, pried out of his cold, dead hands, he will then go about being the most sought after and perhaps the most expensive player in college basketball next year from somebody. And Matt, like, whether anybody likes it or not, this is going to be off-putting to some people. And it's gonna create Like, it won't be fun for him, I don't think. Like, let's say you hold out and it gets out somewhere that you get $7 million to play next year. Ooh. From Louisville or Kentucky or St. Michael Poli wants to come up for St. John's or Arizona.
3: Poli's got money.
1: Or whatever. Is that fun? Like, I mean, for Coleman Hawkins, right? Like, that's the one,
2: for
1: right?
2: $7 million, it can be fun.
1: But is it? Like, you
2: yeah,
1: better be,
2: no,
1: like,
2: right.
1: Can you ever have, like, a 7.5 rebound game?
2: Ooh, yeah. Good point.
1: Ever!
2: Like, if you have one game where you go 0 for 4 or 0 for 5 from 3.
1: A couple first half fouls, you play 14 minutes in a game. Like, for $7 million and you only pay 40 games at the most, like, is that fun?
2: No, I see where you're coming from. It just,
1: we've never had college basketball fans. We've never had college basketball teams. We've never had college basketball media with any of these kinds of dynamics.
2: Mm-hmm.
1: And he will be like the face of it next year. And I think Louisville's put together a surprisingly kind of teamy group of guys.
2: Like in terms of on-court cohesion?
1: Yeah, and you know, getting Akizi to like say explicitly, I wanted to go there and come off the bench. I know I can help in two places, and this is probably, you know, a more than 1 year process. That's pretty rare, you know. And to have guys that are like that and talk about that sort of thing, and want to do that, and then you're just going to like tack on the most expensive guy in college basketball on top of it. Like some of these places, like. I mean, I'm genuinely interested. Like, does Pat, we know how he is.
2: Mm-hmm.
1: And his whole motivational shtick and all that. Does it work if you just pluck down the guy who's there for $7 million?
2: And do you risk disrupting the apple cart in terms of chemistry? Because in terms of like the team and whatnot, because I'm sure the guys who have been in the fold for a while have obviously been communicating with each other and hanging out, talking, and we're not too far away from summer workouts starting.
1: And we're not. And can you imagine? Can you imagine? Let's just say whoever it is, you know, wherever he goes, but here especially if it happens here, he gets hurt.
2: Ooh, yeah.
1: Like, our fans have high-profile recruit PTSD, just period. Oh, from going all the way back to Rick, going all the way back to Sebastian Telfair, really. It doesn't work. It's heartache. You know, it's frustration. These guys turn out to be bums.
2: Something doesn't pan out.
1: Something, just yeah. Something about them, right? They're Brian Bowen. Like, whatever it is, right? Like, there's always sort of something. And even now, like, our fans cannot let go of the fact that Akizi's not going to start.
2: And yeah, they just see a five-star freshman, and they just automatically assume, okay, he's starting. And then you hear him
1: because
2: say,
1: he
2: like,
1: has to.
2: Yeah, and then you hear him say, like, okay, I want to develop and not start because I'm reclassing. You hear that, and some people go, like, well, what's wrong with him? Like, because they're just not used to that sort of humility from guys of that talent class and caliber, and who are always wanting to get the most playing time they can right out of the gates, just because like they have the talent level to be able to demand such things. But Akizi's not taking that approach at all, so they just assume he's going to start. Which I think in any other normal circumstance, if he had stayed in 27 and Louisville only got Badunga for 1 year, yeah, Akizi would start. He'd start next year, but he's not starting this year.
1: Nevertheless, I mean, you get people that just don't are not going to be comfortable with a super high-profile recruitment that works out in Louisville's favor. Like, they're going to be nervous about that
2: just
1: the whole time.
2: Just waiting for the other shoe to drop.
1: Yes.
2: Like, okay, like, what's going on? Things are going too well right now.
1: Yes, I hate that for us, but I think that that's how that works.
2: Because how many days in between was it between Michael's 45-point game and the injury? Re-aggravation? It wasn't a lot.
1: Yeah, I hate talking about it like that.
2: Yeah, now I'm curious. How many days was it? Because, okay, the NC State game was on February 9th. Re-aggravated his injury against UNC on the 23rd. So that's exactly 2 weeks.
1: No, I don't want. I don't want to be that cynical. I really don't.
2: But can you blame some fans out there for being that cynical?
1: No, no. I you know, that's the worst part about sort of wanting to ever be critical of Louisville fans and kind of the woe is me-ism is that there was a lot of woe. there was a lot that happened that.
3: Not wrong.
1: It will take a good bit of like undiluted good to pull up a lot of those tracks in people's minds, and I suppose like getting Mom Chilovich would be a big part of that.
2: We're gonna need that 200 proof good,
1: but then nothing can go wrong either.
3: Yeah,
1: and that's the bigger of the gambles here. But I think deep down, I think I agree with you that, like, it might be the best outcome for everybody if he just stays. Right? Would he help a lot of places? Yeah.
2: Plus, like, once he decides, if he does decide to come back to college, he's got to make his decision quickly because
1: school starts,
2: yeah. And teams are about to start, like I said earlier, summer workouts and practice, and a lot of the teams are already on campus, so it's not like he can drag this recruitment out any farther. He's got to crap or get off the pot at some point.
1: Just, you know, that is a saying that cannot be broadcast television. That cannot be TBS, right? Slugging a ditch.
2: Yeah.
1: Like,
2: yeah.
1: Crap or get off the pot, just it doesn't, that does not hit the same way.
2: It doesn't, no. Especially PC.
1: Mother Falcon, that's one of my favorites. Die Hard, Yippee-ki-yay, Mother Falcon.
2: Or the Snakes on a Plane TV ad.
1: Oh, yeah. Monday to Friday plane.
2: On this monkey fighting, yeah. Whatever it was.
1: Monday to Friday plane. You like that?
2: Yeah. Jeez. I tried my best, though.
1: No, I appreciate you not violating any rules that we have. That's good. And
2: I've only done that once.
1: Well, we've all done it once.
2: Yeah.
1: Some of us more. Or you're Howard Schnellenberger, and you say whatever the hell you want at all times.
2: And you just keep getting airtime because you're Howard Schnellenberger.
1: Well, not anymore, obviously.
2: Well, yeah.
1: All right. Let's go ahead and take a quick break here. Back. On the drive, I think.
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4: 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You know, woo pig soup. That's what I say.

0: 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Now, here's Mark Ennis and Matt McGavick.
1: Welcome back into The Ville. Mark Ennis, Matt McGavick here. Matt, the only thing I wanted to bring up about Momcilovic and that sort of thing as we waited, because we've got at most 36 hours or whatever, right, until tomorrow night at midnight or whatever it is, less than that.
2: Yeah.
1: For a decision with him. You know, the Goodman clip earlier of him saying, first it was Louisville and St. John's, and then it was Kentucky and St. John's, and now it might be somebody else getting involved. And we also said kind of at the same time, not entirely sure he's thought about where he's going to go at all, because he clearly just wants to be in the draft.
2: Mm-hmm.
1: We didn't play it here. Like, is it, when we say things are fluid, are they really this fluid? Like, sometimes you get polling in, like, political races or whatever, right? And you have daily polling and all, whatever. And it makes it look like the race was going to go this way, and then it changed and it went this way, when it really was never going anywhere.
2: Yeah.
1: Right? It was always just going to end up there, and then it finally got time for there. Is it really this fluid?
2: I guess it becomes this fluid whenever he's doing his damnedest to try and stay in the draft. Perhaps. I mean, though I never really thought about the possibility of Louisville like being the ones that's getting leverage when, I mean, that it could be the case. I mean, we saw Kentucky get leveraged multiple times by guys like Rob Wright, Tyron Stokes, Donnie Freeman. It's never really crossed my mind that this is happening with Louisville and Momcilovic, but I mean, maybe it would make sense, because I mean, you would think that there would be a much more tangible development as it pertains to a leader in the clubhouse if he went back to college, and we're still just kind of shrugging our shoulders on that front.
1: Like, I wonder if it's similar to what you were just saying, where you were saying, like, this recruitment has been feeling like it's dragging on. But I'm not sure it's been going on at all.
2: Yeah, it's just...
1: Like, what's changed that Jeff Goodman could say it looked like Louisville and Kentucky, or Louisville and St. John's were ahead, and then Kentucky and St. John's were ahead? Why? What's different?
2: Maybe the teams involved.
1: A few more votes came in. Like, we count more precincts. Like, what is it?
2: Maybe the teams playing chicken with each other in terms of their offers.
1: Saying. Like, are we sure that it's not some of that? Because it feels like it.
2: It kind of does.
1: But I mean, I hate that.
2: I do too. But I mean, that's just this what you expect nowadays in this modern era of recruiting. I mean,
1: well, and you
2: and some bidding going on.
1: And you're signing up for it when you are a fan of a program that has now established its reputation as a place that pays. Like, you are leverage. And I wonder if Louisville fans are now getting used to the school and the name being out there and recognizing that, at least in some cases,

0: that's the agent doing work. And like, what a funny place to be with various, like, recruitments where you can, I think sometimes you can look at them and be like, that's not, that doesn't reflect Louisville's interest there. Like, Louisville's listed there and that's serving a purpose, but it's not that.
1: It's like when you see some of those, what Soups would do for the longest time, and the, if there was a prospect that they were going after, they would tell him to put Louisville in his top school so it would look like that they, that Kentucky got a recruiting win over Louisville.
0: Oh, sure.
1: It does.
0: I mean, what? Who did that? Who? That was happening? What are you talking about?
1: Yeah, I don't know what you're talking about.
0: Staged shenanigans there?
2: Right.
0: Or is the, or is this, because like, I want, the longer the NBA draft stuff goes on, and the longer it goes on, and more guys remove their names so that it's clear, you know, the shrinking portion of the possible prospects staying in the draft goes down. Like, Momchilovich is past the point of like peak leverage here, at least in terms of staying in the draft. The longer this goes, the less we know that's a really viable thing for him. Right? So if some of this like back and forth thing, or the way that it was being portrayed to all of us out here, is that like there's this ongoing battle of recruitment between these different places, and sometimes this place is ahead, and sometimes this place is ahead, is, I don't know how real any of that is. And if it's real, is it, are, is that what we were hearing was really like, who's doing the best job trying to lure him out of the draft? Not which place does he really want to go to? Like, is what we were seeing the horse race about just getting his head out of the draft and not where does he want to play next year? Like, I think that's possible. Yeah. I think that that's possible, that that's what it really has been, is that when you're hearing these schools are in the lead, they've made the offer most likely to get him to come out of the draft. But I want him on the team. What I really want is for him to be like, I don't need that much money, but I'm not an idiot, and neither is he, that I could tell. So that's clearly not going to happen, but that is solely from my anxiety, because I fully admit to all of you, like, let's just say he's got his pedal to the metal here. He's like, I am the best capitalist ever, and value is what somebody's willing to pay me, so I'm getting $7 million next year. And he gets it, and he comes here. I'm dreading that for me, because I don't want to hear from y'all. I think you're going to get. I don't know how fun that'll be for us unless he's Cooper Flagg.
1: Of hearing the talk that Louisville has the most expensive roster, is that what you're talking about?
0: No, I just mean him.
1: Oh,
0: but no, because I think like the overall roster, I would enjoy how much that would agonize people. What I'm talking about is how fun will game in, game out be if everyone's going to be like, doesn't look like $7 million to me. When he's like when he's 11 points and 7 rebounds and they win by 4 against somebody that you thought they were going to win by 20.
1: Yeah.
0: You're just like, $7 million. Like, you're just going to, it's never going to end. And yeah, I would,
1: true.
0: Would I more endure that if it means that he's going to deliver, or would I rather watch somebody else agonize through that? Like, let's just say Kentucky goes bonkers. They give him $8 million because they got to have him. Dude, Rupp, when you're underperforming, sucks.
1: They let you know.
0: Yeah.
1: They certainly do.
0: They most certainly do. Imagine if Mykael Brown's dad had to deal with BBN.
1: I didn't even think about that. Oh, man. Ooh, buddy.
0: He'd have to just keep his phone plugged in. All the time.
1: Have one of those battery banks that plug into his phone.
0: Low power mode. At all times. There's a million blogs. It'd be a full-time job for him. He'd need a press secretary. Which would be an even more hilarious job.
1: A press secretary for his burner account. That's hilarious. Yeah, I mean, I guess objectively it would be in a more fun position to look at another team and see the investment they're putting in him and seeing him potentially coming up short. Because, I mean, if Louisville does, they're taking an inherent risk and spending that much on a roster that's already pretty damn good. But it's still a risk. It's a risk that I'm sure that myself and I'm sure a lot of people listening out there are fine with them taking, because while he doesn't raise the floor per se, he takes the ceiling and he throws it into the ring with some of the top contenders in the sport. So that's a risk, and I'm fine. Of course, it's easy for me to say because it's not my money, but I'm okay with them with this recruitment kind of taking a little bit longer to pan out than I would like. Partly because it's not like they're pursuing him and risking losing someone else. Like, he is the big fish left.
0: Well, it's not. I keep repeating myself, so please forgive me for this. But I just think it is so interesting for Louisville to be in a place where a high profile recruit sends the hopes through the stratosphere, but not getting him really doesn't change a lot. Like, how often do you ever get a high profile risk free recruitment? Like, they're not. They'll still be an ACC championship contender. They'll still be a top 3 or 4 seeded team. And I think the potential is there for them to be quite a bit better than that. It just would feel like kind of automatic with him.
1: Yeah.
0: And I'm not to the point where I feel like coaching doesn't add anything. It's why I think BBN's going so bonkers over whoever they can get to wrap things up here, because they don't think Mark Pope makes anybody any better. And I don't think that about Pat. I think he is an enormous positive. And so, like, the team will never just be whatever the sum of the roster makes them. But I think some places do think that about their coach. And that's why this
1: is one of them. Yes.
0: Yeah, without question. So, fascinating to watch either way. I just wanted to run that by you. We're going to talk with Luke Hancock on the other side here. He was at ACC meetings. He's got some thoughts as well. So we'll do that on the other side here. On the Drive on the Huddle. Bye bye.
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0: Welcome back into The Drive here on 93.9 The Ville. Mark Ennis, Matt McGavick here. Happy to be joined by the guy who should be here, but he's a busy man. And that's Luke Hancock. Luke, appreciate you checking in with us, buddy. You were at ACC meetings. Anything interesting sort of come out of that before we talk some hoops stuff in detail here? Anything that stuck out to you about being around those folks again?
17: I'm not saying it's kept tight like Fort Knox, but you really don't get a whole lot of info on some of these coaches' meetings. I mean, from what I heard, for the most part, the men's coaches were talking about scheduling. You know, there's not a whole lot from like the conference level they can do in terms of eligibility or transfer portal or NIL, that kind of thing. But I know all of the coaches kind of want most of the coaches kind of want a more even playing field there. I heard that the women's coaches got a little more heated than anybody else did about certain things on the women's basketball side, but certainly a lot to talk through. I think the room is really interesting now on the men's basketball side. You think about 7 years ago when it was Coach K and Roy Williams and Leonard Hamilton and Jim Larrañaga and Coach Boeheim and Mike Bray. And now, you know, the voice that's been there the longest is now Brad Brunell at Clemson, which is kind of crazy to think about. He's now the old head as he was a young guy when I first started there. So who's talking and kind of who's voicing their opinions is also interesting, because I know Steve Forbes was dealing with an illness and didn't make it. Same thing with Jerry McNamara, not an illness, but he had a surgery on his foot. But, you know, Steve Forbes, as he's really the ambassador for the league, he would be probably doing the most talking. So it's interesting to kind of see how these meetings go. But for me, as kind of an advocate for the league, I love talking to everybody down there, because nobody's lost any games. Nobody's, you know, had a defensive assignment they've blown. Everybody's happy and in a good mood and feeling good about their teams. Even the new coaches I really enjoyed getting to talk to.
0: Look, this is a football question, but I'm just kind of curious if you heard from folks much about this, if at all. But it was kind of noteworthy that the ACC breaks with the SEC and perhaps even with ESPN in regards to the 2014 playoff, and the SEC kind of out on its own opposing that. What did you make of that? Did you hear any discussions about maybe what primarily led Jim Phillips to kind of come out and speak for the whole league and say we actually are in favor of that? Because they don't break from the SEC very often.
17: Yeah, I mean, for some reason, Greg Sankey has kind of been the voice of things. I can't tell you that I think he's done a great job kind of leading college sports over the last few years, but people have tended to kind of fall in line with the SEC. You know, if I'm the ACC, and I think this would be shared, as long as we don't have the ridiculous guarantees that some of these leagues are looking to get, I think the ACC would want a bigger playoff. More opportunities to get teams in there, more opportunities for the what if to see if they can make a run like Miami did to a national championship game last year. If I'm the SEC, you know, I don't really see why you wouldn't want, you know, more opportunities there. Yes, you probably have to give up a little bit more in terms of you got a lot of dominant teams that can make a smaller playoff, but they're going to have you know, it's not like we're going to see more of the group of five teams getting in. I think we're going to see more of the middle of the road power conference teams getting into a 24-team playoff. So, I wish I could be in those meetings, but I didn't quite hear a ton of information on that. When I asked the coaches, a lot of them are talking about

0: all moving that way.
1: All right, Luke, we're getting to the place now. We're getting down to the wire here as far as NBA draft decisions, and a lot of teams and their fates really riding on either their guy coming back or somebody that they're targeting coming back. I know we've talked about Momchilovich and others. It's a big deal. But you've had some ACC schools impacted by some decisions being made. I guess what the first one that really was noteworthy was Henry Vissar, you know, making a decision. Not only I'm going to go, but I'm going to stay. Like, I'm just telling you now, like, I'm not coming back because I just don't want to do college anymore. And while I appreciate the clarity, maybe caught some folks by surprise, but just what's your read for how NBA draft decision day is kind of going for the ACC overall?
0: Yeah, I will say I think there are a few guys that could have come back to college in the ACC specifically and made massive impacts. And I would have thought it kind of seemed like a no-brainer for a couple of these guys. The three that have basically said or made it clear that they're staying in the draft, you know, they have until 11:59 on the 27th to put their name back in the college mix. But Obuko Corey, Henry Vassar, and Isaiah Evans are three that made it kind of clear early, you know, I'm staying in the draft. And, you know, Obuko Corey, I think, would have had a lot more help coming back this year. Obviously, you know, you stay at Stanford and get that education, that has a lot of value. Plus, if he decided to go elsewhere, point guards and bigs, we've kind of seen that's the guys that are most coveted. And so I think he could have made a ton of money, a little sleight of frame, but he's a bucket, man. He can get wherever he wants. I think I would have definitely leaned towards coming back to college if I was him. And the same thing with Henry Vassar. I think he would have put UNC in a position, if he takes over at the five spot, where they could have been really, really strong. And also think $5 to $6 million. He's already 22 and starting the clock 22 versus 23, I don't see a big difference in. And I'm a little shocked that UNC and the way they do things, the likelihood that he gets drafted and picked up in a quality organization, 50-50, I would say. I mean, he could be late first round, but if I'm a Euro big and I see Mike Malone as my head coach at UNC, I would think, like, yeah, he did all right with Jokic. Like, maybe this guy can help me develop a little bit. Who knows? So I would have thought he comes back. Isaiah Evans, I thought he was in the whole time. Big, positional size, can shoot it from anywhere. I don't know if this is breaking news just yet, but Matt Abel is going to come back to North Carolina. So that is a huge piece for them. You think about their backcourt with Terrence Brown from Utah, averaged 20 a game the last two seasons. Neil Abdalis, who was at Virginia Tech last year, but a 6'9 guard. And then Matt Abel, that's a really strong front court, a couple holdovers to build them some depth there. So they got a top 50 player that's going to be a power forward. And like I said, if Vissar had come back, they would have been really, really strong and still going to be a pretty good team. I would say the guys who have the real decisions to make, you know, I think I'll name a couple guys, but they're going back to their respective schools. Like, I think if Koa Pete comes back, he's going to Arizona. I think if Tyler Tanner comes back, he's going to Vanderbilt. Malik Thomas, Amari Allen, Arkansas and Alabama, respectively, there. I think those guys will go back to where they're leaving. Now, the guys that could make it interesting here, Allen Graves is one, especially for an ACC school. Duke's roster has changed a lot since they kind of put this out initially, but it kind of was Duke or LSU for him. He's, I believe, the fourth highest-ranked transfer. Tunde Yesufu from Baylor is a little Anthony Edwards, absolute stud that, I mean, he'll be one of the highly coveted players. And then what everybody's been talking about, I don't have any inside information. I think it's probably going to come up to the wire here, but Milan Momchilovich. There's a lot of guys who have versatility and can do a lot of different things in the transfer portal mix. But to me, there is absolutely no one that shoots the basketball the way Momchilovich does. And if you're looking at Louisville's roster in particular, I think they're already a team that has their eyes set on how do we get to a Final Four. You add an elite shooter, a guy who comes from a program that plays a high level of defense. I know that's the knock on him, but if you're going to play for TJO and you're going to play at Iowa State, you got to play some level of defense. So Kentucky, Louisville, St. John's, UCLA, all in the mix, but Momchilovich could definitely be a difference maker for all those teams. And Moreno, Kentucky fans get a gift. He was one of those guys who, like Obuko Corey, worked his way into much better draft stock. You know, came in just kind of feeling it out and testing the waters, but through the combine testing and playing and

0: shooting the basketball, going through the drills, all the stuff. He kind of was starting to shoot up some draft boards, but he's going to come back to Kentucky and anchor things for Mark Pope there.
1: Luke, anybody else in the ACC, you know, as we think about, you know, we learned last year, hey, the league was a little bit better, and it wasn't, you know, it wasn't murder every time you lost the game. Because the league, you know, kind of got up off the mat overall, but that was because a couple teams took big steps forward. Miami with Jay Lucas last year was a big part of that. Virginia with Ryan Odom last year. Is there anybody having the kind of off season that makes you feel like, hey, they'll be helpful to the league next year? Like, they'll be better than they were this year.
0: Well, I think there are a few teams that could be really, really good. And then that second tier is what I'm most interested to see kind of how things play out. And Virginia is going to be one of two teams in the country that retained every player they possibly could, plus went out and got a couple guys in the key kind of 2-3 wing spots they needed to be able to score the basketball. So I think Virginia is going to be really strong. I think what Duke did, some really interesting pieces to the puzzle with guys like Joaquin Boumshe. get used to kind of getting that name out, but played for Barcelona this past year, 6'11". If you watch him shoot a basketball, he looks like just absolutely fluid gunslinger out there. I mean, can do a little bit of everything, but what I saw first was really fluid lefty jumper and very, very athletic. They got a point guard in DeRon Rippey Jr. that's going to be an absolute monster. Paul Mancardi talked to me about him being a Russell Westbrook type, and we know how he was at UCLA with that explosive athleticism. Duke did hit the portal and pick up a couple guys to kind of pair around guys like Pat Gongba and Boozer. But the other piece, the guy that they're going to be probably most excited about, the four-man Cam Williams, is one of the best players in the country, an absolute monster down there. So they're going to be big, positional size, athletic like they have been. I just don't know if they have the last 3 years, it's been Paolo Banchero, Cooper Flagg, and Cam Boozer. I don't know if they have that one guy, but they're going to be deep, really strong. I mentioned UNC's backcourt, going to be really strong. I really like what Miami's put together. Florida State is going to be much improved. They turned it on late last year, but I think they've kind of gotten their head on straight. And they have what I'm going to call Baby Shaq with Marcise Ponder down there at 41 in the ESPN Top 50. I think Stanford will be better. So there's still some things that have to shake out here, but there's a lot of teams in the ACC that are going to be really strong. And at the top, you know, Louisville fans might be thinking, hey, our roster's so strong out of this portal that we're going to run away with this thing. But, I mean, Virginia, Duke, Louisville, they're going to be battling it out for who can kind of get tops in the ACC.
1: Luke, it's always good to talk to you, buddy. Thank you for making time for us, as always, man. Appreciate it.
0: Yeah, absolutely, guys. And enjoy, and hopefully we get some fireworks here down the stretch with Decision Day looming. So hopefully it's some fun stuff here. You guys take care.
1: Appreciate it, Luke. Thanks, man. All right, good stuff from him. As always, Matt, that'll do it for us. Everybody be careful in the rain out here. You've been listening to The Drive on 900. See you.
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2: Westwood One presents Today in Women's Sports. Kelsey Plum went back to Sin City Saturday and put on a show. The Los Angeles Sparks guard exploded for a season-high 38 points and 9 assists, leading LA past her former Aces squad 101-95. Vegas traded Plum after the 2024 season and went on to win a third championship without her. Now, she's leading a rebuild with the Sparks. Plum is the first player in WNBA history to open a season with four straight 25-point games while shooting better than 55% from the field. She leads the league in scoring, and LA has now won three of its last four.
3: Right now, we need me to score the ball a lot, but hopefully as the season goes on, you actually see me scoring a little bit less. And like tonight, I mean, we have six people in double figures, and that's how you win in this league.
2: Plum and the Sparks are back in action Friday against the Washington Mystics. With Today in Women's Sports, I'm Erica Herskowitz on Westwood One.
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16: Good evening, folks, and welcome in another edition of the R&B Roofing and Remodeling Cardinal Insider. Jody Denling here talking some Louisville sports with you here on the Louisville First Radio Network as we broadcast this evening from our Sam Aguiar Injury Lawyer Studio. We've still got some sports going. I know it's not been a great end to the school year for some of the spring sports, although softball with a great finish in the NCAA tournament. Congratulations to Holly April and the Cardinals for 44 wins on the year. Now, we need to get some things going with some of the other sports, and we'll talk about baseball and basketball and football and all that a lot the rest of the summer. Tonight, we're going to spend a little time on some men's golf and track and field. They are still going. Men's golf qualifies for the NCAA National Championship. The Cardinals actually finished second in the Athens region last week of the NCAA tournament. They will play in the National Championship beginning on Friday beginning on Friday, Louisville in Nationals as they will begin the season, or they begin the meet in Carlsbad, California. On Friday, Louisville Track and Field beginning their East Regional of the NCAA, the East Regional Preliminaries of the NCAA Tournament tomorrow in Lexington. The Cards will begin tomorrow. They have 23 student athletes competing over 23 student athletes competing over 15 different events in the East Regional. So we've got all kinds of goodies for you tonight here on the R&B Roofing and Remodeling Cardinal Insider as we broadcast from our Sam Aguiar Injury Lawyer Studio. A couple of news and notes for you here today. Five student athletes from the softball team represented on the College Sports Communicators Academic All-District team. Bree Despines, Easton Lotus, Madison Pickens, Jordan Williams, and Alyssa Zabala earned the honor for the Cardinals. This is Lotus and Zabala's third CSC All-District honor of their career. Second for Despines, Pickens, and Williams, our first time honorees. And quite honestly, if you look at it, that is five student athletes. And if you had to pick the five, I won't say the five best, but five of the most important players on the team, it might be those five right there. So congrats to those five on that. Louisville field hockey's Tatum Kroom has been named the Arthur Ashe Junior Scholar Award winner for field hockey. It was announced by the EDU Ledger. She is one of 35 student athletes who earned the award for their respective sports. The 2026 Arthur Ashe Junior Sports Scholars have maintained a 3.5 cumulative GPA, at least sophomores academically, and have participated in community service. Congratulations to Tatum Kroon on that for Louisville field hockey. So congrats to her on that award. And we have some ticket things coming up as well. Louisville men's basketball gearing up for next season. Season ticket renewal deadline is July 1st. That's quickly approaching, folks. July 1st. Fans are encouraged to renew their season tickets during the month of June in order to be entered for a variety of prizes. Fans who've already renewed their season tickets for men's basketball are automatically entered to win prizes. Fans need to renew by the following dates to be entered for the corresponding prize. It is on gocards.com. But I'll just read a couple of them as the incentive package for you. Now, by June 2nd, you can win 10 winners of this one. It will be number 45 jersey. Yep, Donovan Mitchell. June 4th, you can enter a free tip-off luncheon ticket for you and a guest. There will be 5 winners. And then by June 9th, 5 winners of the home field vintage basketball box. By June 11th, 5 winners of an autographed Pat Kelsey basketball. It goes on and on and on. The good one there by June 30th, a pair of Bourbon and Beyond single day general admission passes. 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A quick break. Back after this, we're going to talk a little golf and some track and field here on the R&B Roofing and Remodeling Cardinal Insider on the Louisville First Radio Network.
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16: 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We're broadcasting from our Sam Aguiar Injury Lawyer Studios as we talk this evening. Let's talk a little golf. University of Louisville women's golf team won a pair of events this year and had a great season. Head coach Whitney Young and the Cardinals, a banner year as far as the women are concerned. They did not make it to the NCAA tournament, but won a pair of events. Now, we turn our attention to the men, the University of Louisville men's golf team. Wow, they've been great. They had a program best regional finish last week, as they finished up second in the Athens Regional, and now will head to the NCAA National Championship, which will begin on Friday in Carlsbad, California, at the Omni La Costa Resort and Spa. In that event last week, the Cards actually had the lead for a little while and I'm not going to say they should have won, but could have won the event. Number 13, Vanderbilt ends up at 28 under par. Louisville second at 26 under par. The number one ranked Auburn Tigers, 22 under par. And then BYU, the other qualifier at 20. The Cardinals qualify for the Nationals with a second place finish. Lose by two shots to Vanderbilt. Cooper Claycomb, a junior for the Louisville Cardinals, finishes third in the event. Cooper Claycomb with a career best 54-hole score of 12 under par, 201. His score of 201 sets the program record for the lowest individual score in regional history for Louisville. Again, the junior finished third, the second best finish by a Louisville golfer ever at a regional. Brady Smith, a sophomore for the Cardinals, finished tied for eighth in the event. He was 7 under, a 206
0: again, a top 10 finish. He posted a bogey-free third round. Brady Smith, the sophomore from Christian Academy, a bogey-free third round with four birdies as his strong finish helped the Cards that day finish up second. Again, a tie for eighth overall. Warren Thomas for the Cards, a tie for 19. Thomas, also a sophomore from Richmond, Kentucky, from Madison Central High School. He finished tied for 19th. You also had Andrew Tan tied for 47th, and Easton Johnson tied for 49th. So a strong finish, a lot of really good play, and the Cardinals now move on to the national championships. The NCAA national championships, the Cardinals punched their bid for a sixth time in program history. They placed second in that Athens regional. Ryan Blagg, the head coach for Louisville, the second trip he has taken Louisville to nationals, the second time in this being his sixth season with the Cardinals. The sixth time ever that Louisville's been to the nationals, I had a chance to catch up with head coach Ryan Blagg.
21: With University of Louisville men's golf coach Ryan Blagg, and coach, congratulations. Your team punched your ticket to the NCAA championship, just the sixth time ever in program history, the second time during your tenure here at Louisville, and what a week it was in Athens, and now you're still going. It's always nice to be talking about golf this time of year, isn't it?
22: Yes, sir. Thanks for having me on, Jody. We're excited to get going. We had a great week in Athens, and we leave tomorrow for the NCAA championship. So we're more than excited right now.
21: That's the one thing you play. So it's such a long year for golf. You start in the fall, you go in the, you take a break, and then you go in the spring, and then it comes down to that 1 week, really. I mean, you got to get yourself into that 1 week, but you're into that 1 week, and there's so much pressure on that week, isn't it?
22: Yeah, you're exactly right. It is a long season, and you're just kind of trying to build and trying to peak at the right time. And we did have a really good fall, but, you know, when we took that break and came back, we just came out a little flat. And the whole goal of the spring was kind of just to build slowly until we can peak at the ACC championship and regional championship. And then you're right, the most nervous most pressure-packed week of the year is the regional championship, and specifically the final round. It's like Q School and professional golf. It's win or go home, and it's kind of what determines whether you had a good year or not. And, you know, fortunately we were able to play well and really had a good week in Athens, and so now we got a chance to kind of go and see what we can do out in California.
21: You know, the other thing about that week, it doesn't matter really. It's kind of like rankings don't matter. I mean, you know what I mean? Like, you can be ranked all year long, but when you get to that 1 week, it's about the conditions and the golf course and how you play. And you guys handled your business. What was it about this group that was able to let you kind of do that, to handle your business?
22: You know, if I knew that, we probably would have done it earlier. But to be honest, I just told the guys, starting at the ACC Championship, let's just be who we are. Let's stop trying to compare ourselves to other teams and stop trying to do other things. And really, our breakthrough came at ACCs. Even though we finished seventh, we got into match play, which is a hard deal. We have the hardest golf conference in the country. And then we were paired against Virginia in the first match. And they're the number one team in the country at the time. And we took them at extra holes. And really, we should have won that match. We kind of threw it away. And but we learned a lot from that. And going into regionals, we just did the same thing. I didn't do anything special. No pressure on the guys. I said, guys, just our good is good enough. Let's just do us. And if we do us, we're going to have a lot of fun, and we're going to play some really good golf. And fortunately, Athens, it fit us. I mean, the golf course fit us. The guys were confident, and we really played well as a team. You know, we had a couple rounds that weren't great as far as individually, but we smashed it up well as a team. And, you know, Easton Johnson, he played really poorly in the first round, but he came back and shot 67 round two, and that's what we got to have.
21: Yeah, I was going to say, it's more about when you get to this point, it's not about a bad round here or there. You're going to have that. It's more about the consistency of everyone, isn't it? And that's the best teams. It doesn't matter if you're, like I said, the rankings. That's just what's going to happen when you get to this point and you have the competition that you're going up against.
22: Yeah, you're exactly right. And having – Andrew Tan and Easton at the back of our lineup, they've really gotten stable, especially Andrew Tan. You know, he's just putting up those even par rounds just about every round, and it's really nice to have that in the back end of the lineup, knowing that if one of us stumbles, that he's got you there with an even par round. And that's probably a little different for us this year from last year. We really didn't have that consistency at the back of the lineup. We just kind of rode Sebastian Moss all year, and this year we're more of a team versus just a one-man show.
1: Ryan, let's go back, if I may, for a second. Back in, you know, when you started in September with this group, you know, you go to Minnesota, you get a fourth, and I said you played really well. You play well at the Bearcat, and you play well at Fayetteville. And did you feel like at that time, knowing what you had with this group, that this was a group that was going to be able to do something like this? Did you feel like this was a group that could produce, you know, a championship appearance?
22: Yeah, you know, a little bit after the blessings, to be honest, early on, I wasn't sure. But after in Fayetteville, I kind of got, you know, when Warren finished second there, and I thought, man, this, you know, he didn't even travel last year, and he finished second. He's kind of getting things going. And then definitely after the last term of the fall of the Williams Cup, we had a really good final round, and we actually beat Auburn there too, the number one team in the country now. And I thought, okay, we might have something here that I think we might be able to make a run. But to be honest, early in the spring season, we started stumbling, and I kind of had my doubts. But as we started building through, you know, Naples and then definitely ACCs, but ACCs were kind of clicked for us.
1: This group, too, you've got – it's a mix, isn't it? I mean, you've got a couple of seniors and then junior year there, but it is a pretty good mix of guys. You know, and Brady and Warren being sophomores. So it's not like it's a – like you said – you know, you had Sebastian, you know, last time. I mean, it's not like you have one guy. It's a good mix of a group.
22: Yeah, we really don't know who's going to play the best for us every week. And last year I knew who was going to play the best for us every week. And this year, really, there's been three guys that are rotating. And I haven't run the stats after regionals. But before regionals, only 10 shots separate the three guys for the entire year. And so every week somebody was our low guy. And it was kind of rotating door between those guys, which is really good to see because it's really hard to get a guy like Sebastian that's going to play well every week. That's just a once in every 5 year kind of talent. But getting these three guys that are kind of rotating in and out of there, it's really made us more stable and able to have a lot lower finishes. And honestly, that's why we're going to the national championship.
1: I do want to mention Cooper Claycomb. We were talking about other guys. I mentioned Brady, but Cooper Claycomb, a third place finish there in Athens, and you finished. Brady Smith finished tied for eighth. You finished top 10 at a regional, and you're doing something.
22: Yeah, Cooper's had he started out slow in the – he was had a great fall, started out slow in the spring, but now he's just really started to play well. And, you know, he's just a gamer. The guy, you know, at practice – honestly, it's kind of one of his weaknesses at practice. He has a hard time getting going, but when you throw him in a tournament situation, and the better the field, the better he's going to play. He's just a gamer, and I expect him to do the same thing this week. But having those two guys finish in the top 10 really helped it and made it a little bit less close at the end and not less nerve-wracking. And we almost won the tournament. We actually had a chance to win, which, you know, all you got to do is finish top five. But getting a win there would have been really big. But, again, we've played the number one team in the country three times now and beat them twice this year. So I think that's given our guys some serious confidence.
1: This you're 6 year, and you've been – this is the second time you've taken a team to the NCAA, to the championship, to the final round of the NCAA. When you took over, we talked. I remember talking about it. It was right after COVID. We were coming out of COVID, I guess, and things were opening back up. And you were talking about the potential you saw with this program and with this job. Is it what you thought it would be? And these are the times. I mean, this was like the other day when you're sitting there. And I know you're right in the middle of it. But is this what you kind of thought that this could do? Is on a consistent basis you can do this and make the NCAA finals?
22: Yes, I do think so. But, you know, the landscape has changed so much since that original first year here when we came out of COVID. You know, I don't have to go through all that, how many things have changed with NIL / all the roster spots and everything that's going on. Now we're talking 5 for 5. So it's a lot different. But, yes, this job's better than I thought it was. You know, that sounds kind of – coming from Baylor, you know, I wasn't exactly sure what we had here. I knew it was a good place, but it's an awesome, awesome place. I think I have one of the best jobs in the country. I mean, I love it here, and I know that this is just the tip of the iceberg. We're kind of now getting into what we can do and moving forward. And, you know, the first year we finished 9th at Nationals, but those guys, I inherited all of them. And I got, you know, got lucky a little bit with COVID, having those guys come back, Matty Schmid. And now these guys, you know, these are obviously all my guys because I've been here forever. Now I guess 5 years now. And it just feels like we've got our culture set now. And we can do what we want to do. And I just feel like our team is so close that it's going to be a lot of fun this week. We had so much fun at regionals, and I can't wait to get their nationals and have fun too.
21: Last question, Carlsbad. What's the golf course like there? And have you? I'm assuming you've been. Is it the same court they've hosted there before the nationals, right?
22: So I've never been. We hosted in they were at Greyhawk my first year here. So they've only been – this is the third year at Carlsbad. And since we missed the last 2 years and you can't play it during the year, I haven't been out there. I've obviously done a lot of research and talked to a lot of coaches that I've been out there in the past and some players. And I've been watching coverage like crazy and talking to everybody I can. But I think it fits us relatively well. It's fairly wide off the tee, and we're a long team, and longer guys usually hit a little bit wider off the tee, so that place will fit us pretty well. It's a second shot golf course, which we're a really good iron playing team, and the best thing is they have bent grass greens, and that's what we're used to, and we had that at conference as well. And you know, we started out the spring, we played all Bermuda, and I think that may have been why we stumbled a little bit, but just having comfortable greens to putt on that we're used to, I think it'll set up well for us. And we're going to be having a comfortable pairing. We're playing with Duke, another ACC team, and then UCLA. We've played with them a little bit this year. So I think it's going to set up well for us.
21: Well, Coach, good luck this week, and hopefully we will talk to you again right after a big finish there in Carlsbad.
22: Thanks, Jody. I really appreciate you.
0: That was Head Coach Ryan Blagg again. The Cardinals headed to the Nationals. Louisville headed to the National Championship for the sixth time in program history, second time under head coach Ryan Blagg. Louisville will begin Nationals. The Nationals will begin in Carlsbad, California on Friday. On Friday in Carlsbad, California, the Cardinals headed to Nationals. 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
27: Welcome back. Cody Dillon here on the R&B Roofing and Remodeling Cardinal Insider, talking some Louisville sports tonight with you here on the Louisville First Radio Network as we broadcast this evening from our Sam Aguiar Injury Lawyer Studios. We take the time this evening to go through a bunch of other sports for you. And we also take the time this evening to look back on some other things. But before we look back, we've got other things to look forward to. We talked about golf. Now we'll talk about some track and field. Before we do that, we are broadcasting from our Sam Aguiar Injury Lawyer Studios. Card fans, catch every play with a cold pour from 1020 Craft Brewery. 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With tap rooms in Butchertown, Anchorage, and Clarksville, they've got the beer, the screens, and the atmosphere for game day. 1020 Craft Brewery, bringing people together for good. All right, it's been a fantastic track and field season. So when you look at the track and field season, it begins in December. The cross country is in the fall. Track and field begins indoor in December. The Cardinals with a great indoor season for them. In the ACCs, the men finished fifth and the women finished sixth in the indoor season. In the NCAA National Championships, the men finished tied for 19th and the women tied for 43rd. Again, that was in Nationals. Now you look forward to the outdoor and the Cardinals just last week wrapping up the outdoor championships in the ACC. Actually, at home last week for that, as the Cardinals, a pair of sixth place finishes in the team standings. Louisville combined for a program record six individual ACC titles at the ACC championship, and now they have qualified a total of 23 student athletes across 15 different events
0: for the preliminary meet of the national championship for the Cards, as the outdoor championships will take place. The national championships will take place June 11th through the 14th in Eugene, Oregon. But the NCAA Division I Outdoor Track and Field East first round will be staged over the course of the next 4 days in Lexington at the University of Kentucky Outdoor Track Facility. The Cards have sent 23 student-athletes to Lexington. So the 23 student-athletes to Lexington, they will compete across 15 different events. Now, here's a couple things about this meet. So this meet, you qualify to get to nationals in Eugene, Oregon. That's the ultimate goal. Field in Lexington will include athletes in the top, with the top 48 marks in each respective event among the schools in the East region following injury or withdrawal, with the only section being the top 24 times for relay and direct qualifiers for national championships for meet for the top 24 marks in both the decathlon and the heptathlon. So Louisville has already qualified one, student athlete, KJ Burr. He's already punched his ticket to the national championships in the men's decathlon, automatically qualifying for the national championship meet with his sixth best decathlon point total in the nation so far this season. So he's already qualified. Now, the top 12 event finishers from each region at the preliminaries will advance to the nationals. Men's events will take place Wednesday and Friday of this week. The women are set for Thursday and Saturday. We'll go through some of the Louisville folks coming up here in a minute. The Cards are enter the competition with a total of 14 marks that currently rank among the top 12 in the region, putting them in the position to potentially improve off the total of 13 individual qualifiers for the national championship meet from last year. Again, already with one, KJ Burt, Ashley Callahan, Eve Divinity, Joffrey Kirawa, Roman Kulshov, and Shavari Proeka also look to qualify for the outdoor championship for the second time during their career, while the remainder of the Louisville competitors will be vying for their first outdoor qualification. Here is we'll go through who is competing and on the days. On Wednesday, tomorrow morning in the men's hammer throw, Matt Giuliano. Tomorrow evening, the men's long jump, Miller Jones and Roman Kulshov. Tomorrow evening, the men's pole vault, Lucas Curran and Ty McPhail. Tomorrow evening, the men's 10,000 meters, Elsini Kipruto. And the men's 800-meter prelims, Ethan Brau and Ryan Farrell. On Thursday, Women's Day, women's long jump, Sophia Day and Eve Divinity. On the women's pole vault, Ilian Trillianfu, Lydia Stewart, and Ashley Callahan. Kaya Tupu South in the women's shot put, Nancy Shepling in the women's 10,000 meter. On Friday, the men's 3,000 meter steeplechase, Joffrey Kirawa, the men's triple jump, Miller Jones and Roman Kulshov, and also the men's 5,000 meters, Leo Brewer and Elsini Kipruto. And then on Saturday, the women's discus throw, Kaya Tupa South, and the women's triple jump, Alba Kunzis Iglesias, Anna Peneko, Shavari Pakrula, and Athena Peterson. The women's 5,000 meter, Nancy Shepling, Emma McGill, and Eliza Nicholson. So there you have it. The 23 student athletes across 15 different events competing at the NCAA Division I Outdoor Track and Field East Regional, which will be the next 4 days in Lexington, Kentucky. I had a chance to chat with Louisville Director of Cross Country and Track and Field, Joe Franklin.
21: Well, Coach, it's been it's a long year, but you love when you're still going this late into May and into June. It means that there's success, and it has been. Let's just start with kind of a whole year thing. And you guys have had a lot of success this year in a lot of different ways, and it's been fun for you, I'm sure.
8: It has been. Obviously, you mentioned the long year starting in early August, and now we'll trek through mid-June, and then we start our kind of summer season. So if it's
22: it's a little bit endless, but it's been super, super positive.
21: What, Coach, with the track and field season, the indoor was so successful, but I know you and I have talked before, and indoor is different, but it does give you a good read, doesn't it, on what it's going to be like for the spring and the outdoor?
22: It does, and what we've been able to do is springboard. Our men's outdoor team at the NCAA meet, we took a little hit at the ACC meet because we can't go to the well too often or else that well runs dry. So we took a little hit at the ACC meet, but our goal is to have a top 10 finish at the NCAA outdoor meet. So that indoor season really kind of catapulted us into this outdoor season.
21: You go through the outdoor season and you try, you know, you guys, and I think maybe even more so this year, correct me if I'm wrong, but you split up, you did a lot more meets. You split up the team a lot more, which, to get some different competition and some different things. And, that's the way you like to do it though, isn't it? Is to compete in as many meets as you possibly can.
22: Yeah, and give each event area the best opportunity to be successful. So, to give you an example, to take a distance runner down to Gainesville, Florida, and run a distance race is a miserable experience, but it's a great experience for a sprinter. So we got to make sure that we have all of our students having the right opportunities in order to make progress for the national level, and that's what they've been able to do all year.
21: And now here you are, Coach, the NCAA, the East first round, and you've got 23 student athletes who qualified. That's a good number. That's a really good number, and you've got a lot of really good student athletes who've got a really good chance at placing this week.
22: Oh, we do. And the goal is to advance to Eugene, Oregon, and try to get as many people there as we possibly can, and then once you're in Eugene, place in the top eight and score.
21: Is that that's the goal the entire year? But sometimes, I guess from the outside looking in, from folks that maybe not folks that are listening that maybe are not as in tune, you know, with the track and field. You do run a lot of meets. You do run a lot of things. And is it hard to keep that focus? That focus is, you know, you want to, like you said, you had to kind of sacrifice the indoor for to try to get to the outdoor in the top 10. Is that focus difficult to keep your student athletes on that focus?
22: No, because you have to have little breaks in between, and you know, in spring break, we let kids go for spring break so they can recharge. So you have to build in breaks, and not every student is traveling to every meet. And you know, we had students this year that said, "Hey, can we go to Derby?" And we're like, "Sure, just make wise choices," and they did, and they came out. So we have to embrace those things so that students are still fresh.
21: All right, men's side of things this week. Kind of your thoughts on a couple of the athletes maybe that have got. I mean, I think all of them have got a good chance to place. Yep. Where are you as far as the men's side this week and what you're feeling going into it?
22: Well, obviously the goal is to get there and have lifetime bests and or advance. So on the men's side, KJ has automatically qualified for the decathlon at Eugene.
21: Right.
22: So KJ automatically advanced. He advances. He doesn't have to compete this weekend. So that's a positive for him. And then we have LCA Kip Rudo and Jeffrey Kirwa, two of the best distance runners in the country. LCA will be doubling. It's the first time he's doubled all year. He'll be running the 10,000 and the 5,000, where Joffrey will just run the 5,000. And then we have our jumpers, Roman and Miller, that are doing exceptionally well. Roman is ranked number three in the country in the triple jump. So that's somebody that we need to get advanced. And then we have our 800 meter runners that, you know, Ryan Farrell hasn't lost a race in three races. So he's running exceptionally well. He's just going to have to come out of the East region, which is the toughest region, in the country in the 800 meters. So we have that, and we have our vaulters. Then on the women's side, we go to our vaulters and throwers.
21: Coach, on Joffrey, when last week he was named to the Borman watch list, and how much does that How much does that help as far as, like, you know what I mean? Like, we look at other sports and you see, you know, obviously, you know, the golden spikes in baseball and the Heisman, you know, that kind of thing. When you're on that watch list, how much does that help the program as far as getting the notoriety nationally?
22: Well, it just continues to add legitimacy to everything that we're trying to do and build. So when you have a student that's on there, that's potentially the best track and field athlete in the country. And quite honestly, for Joffrey, he's currently ranked number one in the world. So he's got many things going for him, but it just continues to get the Louisville name out, and the Louisville name out not only nationally, but also internationally.
21: Cool.
22: You know, we're a global institution, and we want to have a global feel.
21: Coach, my last question. This group you're taking to Lexington this week for this, the 20, as you said, KJ Bird's already qualified for nationals. You got 23 that'll have a chance. Is in your time here, it just keeps, seems like it, you just keep, and that's what you want to do. You want to keep getting stronger and stronger every year. Is this the strongest group that you've had to take to this point in a season since you've been here?
22: This is the strongest group that I've ever had.
21: Yep.
22: So not only here, but at my days at my other institutions, this is by far the most talented group of students that we've ever had.
21: Is it the diversity of the events in that as well? Does that play a factor?
22: It does. You know, we have people a little bit every place. And not only do we have people a little bit everywhere, but we also have people a little bit everywhere at the top of their event in the country.
21: Yeah.
22: So when you have that, that's what makes our team super unique and super special. We don't have a lot of depth, but the people we have are heavy hitters.
21: Coach, we appreciate your time. I know it's a busy week. I thank you for your time, and we'll be talking hopefully again soon here after this meet.
22: I hope so too.
21: All right. Thanks, Coach.
22: All right. Take care.
21: All right. That was University of Louisville Director of Cross Country and Track and Field, Joe Franklin. And again, Joe Franklin has helped take this track and field and cross country, the running programs at the University of Louisville, to another level. Louisville with six individual ACC champions. Louisville finished sixth in the men's and sixth in the women's. A 19th place finish in the national indoor championships for the men. The men and the women, again, set to take place this week. The Louisville track and field teams in Lexington at the University of Kentucky Outdoor Track and Field Facility. The East first round regional of the NCAA tournament. The top 12 finishers from each region of the preliminary meets will advance to the NCAA Outdoor Championships in Eugene, Oregon, June 11th through the 14th. Again, Eugene, Oregon is where you want to get when you are the track and field world. That is the final destination, and quite honestly, I believe that's the final. Well, the College World Series will still be going on at that time, but really the final event to start there, that outdoor track and field, is kind of the end of the school year. So hopefully some of those cards, as they have 23 student athletes over 15 different events in the preliminary meet. KJ Bird already qualified for the nationals in the decathlon. A quick break. Back after this, it's the R&B Roofing and Remodeling Cardinal Insider on the Louisville First Radio Network.
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is going to get some honors, and over the course of the next few weeks, will get a ton of All-American accolades. You can guarantee that. Louisville, 30-27. Again, they lose to Pittsburgh last week in the first round of the ACC tournament. Now, ACC with 9 teams into the ACC teams into the NCAA tournament. So congrats to those 9 teams, and just wish it could have been the Cardinals. Now, just a couple things about Teg. You know, he was named ACC Player of the Year. 4 other guys voted all-conference last week. Zion Rose, Byram Hott, and Griffin Crane. Teg Davis, the league's Player of the Year, the first Player of the Year to earn that honor, first Louisville player to earn that Player of the Year honor since Brendan McKay did it back in 2017. It's the 7th time all-time that Louisville's had a Player of the Year in their league. Teg Davis, the big season this year for Louisville, an ACC record 34 home runs and a Louisville record 98 RBIs. He became the first player in Division I to lead the country in both home runs and RBIs at the conclusion of the regular season since 2003. The sophomore first baseman, one of the best seasons in ACC baseball history, and of course, in Louisville baseball history. Again, just sucks the Cards couldn't do it a lot with it, but fortunately, they have a chance to keep him. And there's going to be a fight to keep him, but fortunately, a chance to keep him. Teg Davis will go. He's been invited to the Cape Cod Elite, obviously. But he will spend most of the summer with the USA Collegiate National Team. He'll be part of the training camp for the second consecutive year with 56 of the premier non-draft eligible collegiate players in the country. Davis is the 26th Louisville player selected for this training camp. The Collegiate National Team training camp this summer will consist of 3 exhibition games against the Appalachian League, followed by a 5-game series, Stars and Stripes. The Collegiate National Team will be named on July 5th, following the conclusion of training camp. They will then compete in the inaugural World Collegiate Baseball Championship in Taichung City Intercontinental Baseball Stadium from July 11th through the 15th. The United States, Chinese Taipei, and the Japan University Baseball Federation will be also playing in the event. Again, a 5-day tournament that will provide a significant addition to the global baseball calendar at the collegiate level. The Collegiate National Team will represent U.S. in this 4-team tournament and play against collegiate-level players from Chinese Taipei, Japan, and Korea July 11th through the 15th. Again, so they've got training camp, Stars and Stripes Tour. They'll play some games in North Carolina and Virginia in late June. And then the Stars and Stripes Series, they'll play over 4th of July in Fayetteville, North Carolina, and in Cary, North Carolina. And then, again, the World Collegiate Baseball Championship. So, Teg, with a lot of opportunity this year, and he also has some more opportunity to win some awards. Davis has a chance to win some of the other awards, the Baseball Writers Association All-American Team coming out in the next week or so. I would think he'd be on D1 Baseball. He is a semifinalist for the Dick Houser Trophy, which is in conjunction with the Baseball Writers. It is for their National Player of the Year. He was one of 48 players selected to that. A former Louisville Cardinal, Brendan McKay, was that award winner back in 2017. Davis has also been on the Golden Spikes Award semifinalist list as well. That is the premier award in college baseball. Teg Davis, a semifinalist for that. Again, just a phenomenal season, an absolute stud of a dude, and just a great player, and excited to

0: see what the future holds, and hoping that Louisville can hang on to him, because there are going to be other offers for Tage Davis, but it sounds promising for Louisville at this point, at least, that they believe they will be able to hang on to him moving forward. We'll take a quick break. We'll come back. We'll wrap it up next here on the R&B Roofing and Remodeling Cardinal Insider on the Louisville First Radio Network.
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0: The day shuts down. 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
1: 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Let's continue to talk some hoops, NBA playoffs, Knicks in the finals, Game 5 Western Conference Finals tonight, and a little bit of off-season news already here today with what team that's freshly eliminated. Let's talk to our guy Nick Friedel. On the line is Odyssey Sports NBA insider Nick Friedel, and insider calls are brought to you by Hyundai and the all-new Hyundai Palisade Hybrid. Nick, hope you had a tremendous Memorial Day weekend, brother, the unofficial start to summer. How the hell are you?
2: I'm definitely not as good as you are. Let's start right there. I mean, it feels like, as I'm listening to you say, yeah, the Knicks are in the finals. You've got to be like living in a dream world to a certain extent, because like every other Knicks fan I know, they're just completely losing their minds after what's happened. This is why we love sports, though. When you have a fan base that is as rabid as that fan base, and they finally get back to that moment, and they have a legit chance now to do it, and they are playing the way that they are, I can't tell you how happy I am for you, because of how much I know this means to you over the course of getting to know you guys the last few months. But my phone with all my friends from New York is just going nuts, because nobody can really wrap their heads around that it actually happened. So it's, as a fan, I mean, I say this as a lifelong Cubs fan, I know what it means to finally get at least to the point. And now you get to that next point, and I know it'll be a big party.
1: Oh, yeah. Yeah, and look, now you have I have 8 days now. 8 days to continue to wrap my head around it before the NBA Finals actually begin. So I have plenty of time to soak it in, to keep the party going like it's 1999. But, Nick, let's actually start with the losing team here first from last night. What did you think of the Cavs, probably outside of Donovan Mitchell, seemingly packing it up and quitting in that second quarter last night, not to mention the last like minute and a half of game three as well? I mean, did you think Cleveland quit, or did you think that New York just straight up steamrolled them?
2: I thought that they mentally quit. I thought they just kind of rolled over. When you have played at the level that they have throughout most of the year, and they played so well throughout most of game one, guys, to fade the way they did, and obviously it started at the end of game one, but those last three games were terrible. I mean, they weren't even that close. The Knicks kept winning, going away. It was really embarrassing, and that's the word. And I know that there's at least hope around Cleveland. Hey, let's get everybody back together and see. I'm of the belief that if you're the front office, you got to blow it up. And that team is flatly not good enough. Donovan Mitchell, we talked about it before the series, Pat. He's just not on that level. He's not on the level of Brunson by any stretch. But he's definitely not in that first tier of guys that can carry a team across the line. The fact that they made that deal for Harden and they think that Harden is some kind of answer, good luck to him. Because that's just never going to be the case given what we've seen. But I just don't know why, if you're Cleveland, you can look in the mirror and say, yep, if we bring everybody back and we bring Atkinson back, everything will be okay, and we're going to find a way to cross into that next step next year. No way. I don't see it happening.
1: Yeah, all right, so that was my next question for you. What is the plan now? Because they are already reportedly working on signing James Harden to a long-term extension, and they're bringing back Kenny Atkinson, two things that you don't really agree with, and I don't blame you one bit. So is it just running it back, or could there maybe somehow still be a big Giannis trade this summer, or could LeBron come here? Like, outside of the team that that we just saw get crushed by the Knicks, which, by the way, I got to laugh at James Harden saying they were the better team. They just didn't show it. I mean, you got swept and annihilated. How could you even possibly believe that? Outside of that team, are there any other big major moves they could make this offseason? They're going to be up against that second apron basically no matter what kind of move they try to make.
2: I don't see – let's take both of those scenarios really quickly. You have LeBron. Oh, man, homecoming, the bookend to the beginning of the career. Pat, at this stage of his career, LeBron's a hell of a player. LeBron on that team with the rest of those pieces is not enough to get them to some next point. I mean, that's the problem when you acquire Harden. The issues that Harden has had disappearing in the playoffs, defensively he's getting worse, clearly look at the end of game one. Those don't get better with age. You don't turn around and things start to improve as time goes on. So I don't see that. And with Giannis, I think Giannis is still a hell of a dominant player. I do not believe that Giannis is going to be able to stay healthy for years and years down the line. I think we've already started to see it the last couple seasons. If you trade for Giannis, two things are going to happen. One, you're going to have to give him a boatload of money because he's going to want that extension. But two, if you make that move, then all of a sudden you're not getting back enough just with him to warrant giving up all that it would take to get him in the first place. So Cleveland's stuck. They're frustrated. I get it. The best interest of that team would be to make a lot more moves than bringing everybody back. They're not good enough. They're not going to be good enough next year. And the sooner they accept that, the better.
3: Nick, let's expand out wide and think about it from a historical perspective, what we witnessed in this series. Among the most dominant performances in Eastern Conference Finals history from beginning to end, where do the Knicks sweep of Cleveland rank to you? If any, if you can draw any examples of the past. And adding on to that, on a 1 to 10 scale with 10 being the highest, how confident are the Knicks can hoist the Larry O'Brien no matter if it's San Antonio or OKC?
2: Brad, I'm up to a 5, and it shocks me because a couple weeks ago I would have been at like a 2. I would have said you can never say nobody has no chance. But to see the way the Knicks have played and to just go, oh, well, it doesn't matter. Whoever wins the West, they're going to win. That's ridiculous. The Knicks are playing out of their minds. They have found a rhythm that teams don't usually find this far into the season. All the credit to them, Mike Brown, Jalen Brunson, Towns, who I've been down on for years and years. He's played great. You have to give credit when the credit is due. And for the New York Knicks, that credit is very due. To the point about the first question, historically, the numbers speak for themselves. There is nothing that I could point out to you where I go, all right, there was a demolition that I remember that was as vivid. I'm sure part of that is it's fresh in everybody's minds. I go back to like the Cavs playing the Raptors. Those usually were annihilations whenever they would see each other. But there's nothing that I can recall that was that dramatic, where you just had one team that was way, way better than the other one. But I think the Knicks have a legit chance. I would still sit here and tell you guys, and I've said it all year, I think the Thunder still have a little bit more than everybody else. But when you have Jalen Brunson, and you have Brunson getting the guys like Ananobi and Towns and Hart and the names that we're going to talk about for the next few weeks, to say they don't have much of a chance, that's ridiculous. They have a really good chance, and they have a chance because they have hit their stride in a moment in time that everybody will remember for a long time.
3: No doubt about it. All right, let's pivot, and talk about Game 5 tonight between the Spurs and Thunder. Give us 2 to 3 key factors that you feel will ultimately decide tonight's matchup and our half-court buzzer beaters by Wembanyama on that list, Nick.
2: No, they're not. That was, I don't want to say a fluke because clearly he practices that stuff, but Brad, to expect him to knock down another one of those, more power to him if he does. The first thing that pops in my mind as you ask that question is SGA. When you are in a 2-2 series with a finals berth that is hanging in the balance over these next few games, you go to your star. This is not about anybody that's not on the floor, A.J. Mitchell, you know, who's not going to be there. You have to lean on the guy that got you there. You have to lean on the two-time MVP. I expect him to have a big game tonight because he knows, like everybody else, what's on the line and how much everybody is going to be counting on him moving forward. The other guy that, as far as keys go, that pops right to mind is a guy who's kind of gotten lost in the shuffle in this series, at least to this point. And it's Chet Holmgren. I mean, guys, when you look at that Thunder team, you looked at SGA and what he could do and J-Dub, and he's been on and off because of the injuries, but where is Chet Holmgren? He's got to be more of a force. He's got to be a guy that Mark Dagnall and that staff can lean on and say, hey, go get us a couple buckets. Make a couple solid defensive plays. Far too often against the Spurs specifically over the course of this year, Chet just kind of disappears. If ever there was a moment in time where they need him to force his way into the conversation, it is tonight. But everything starts with the engine, and the engine of that group is SGA, and he's got to be the one that outplays Wemby in this kind of moment.
1: 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We're, of course, talking with our Odyssey Sports NBA insider, Nick Friedel, right here on BetMGM tonight, Westwood One Sports. He's Brad Evans. I'm Pat Boyle. Nick, do you still feel like the Thunder can win this series if J-Dub doesn't suit up again for the rest of it? Jalen Williams, they've managed to get on okay without him here these last three games, winning two of them. Can they finish off this series without him? He's listed as questionable tonight. I wouldn't be too optimistic he plays. You still think Oklahoma City can win this series even if J-Dub doesn't step on the floor again for the rest of it?
2: Pat, I do, and the reason why is because they're so used to playing without him. Yes, he's unbelievable, and yes, if he does play, he gives them a different dimension. But they've gotten so used to and accustomed to being without him on the floor that when he's not out there, it's kind of like, all right, we know what to do. We've been here. We know it. Everything will be all right. That remains to be seen. You could sit there and have all the confidence in the world, and then game five starts, and you go, uh-oh, we need somebody to help us score and get a little defensive motion in place. But I have believed always that the Thunder are who they are, and I still believe they would be my pick to win because of the depth. No matter who they seem to plug in, those guys know how to play, and they aren't afraid of the moment. Again, all well and good in the regular season, but this is the moment of truth. I just think that the Thunder have the muscle memory of having been through these type of games before. They won last year. They know they need two more, and they have home court. I think SGA has just enough to get them across, and if you get the boost from a couple of those other role players, you're going to have enough to carry them through and set up the matchup that would be a hell of a lot of fun to watch next week.
3: I don't think anything's going to be a hell of a lot of fun against the Knicks to watch next week. I will say that, Nick. Must-see TV without a doubt. Nick, let's look ahead to next year real quick. Last week, the All-NBA first team was released with, predictably, SGA, Wemby, and Jokic earning all 100 votes needed. Luka Doncic and Kay Cunningham also made the squad. Gazing into your crystal ball, give us two names, one a proven veteran, and one a rising star, not on this year's All-NBA first team, who you believe will be in contention to earn that honor next year. What veteran do you have? And give us a rising star as well.
2: Oh, my, oh, my, oh, my. I'll start with the rising star because, you know, Brad, I think this might be too big of a leap, but if we were throwing a flyer on him, I would probably put Cooper Flagg up there. I think he can make that big of a jump where you start to go, okay, like is he this good this quickly? I know that is a hell of a jump, but I say that because I think with a year under his belt and with the amount of talent that he has, when you start talking to guys around the league who they really believe in and who is that good already, Cooper Flagg's name comes up a whole hell of a lot. So is it a little too strong? Probably. But is he a guy that absolutely has the talent to get there over the next couple of years? Maybe next year. Yes, he is. As far as a star who isn't on there now who could be next year, I'd go back to the guy we touched on a couple minutes ago, and it's Giannis. And I say Giannis because he has been hurt. He has all this uncertainty in Milwaukee. Everybody, it feels like, seems like if now is the time to make the deal, this summer it's going to happen. So I say that going into next year because he's going to be motivated as hell to be out there. He's going to have to remind everybody, I'm still that good. I know what I can do. And if you get me in the right setting and my body's right, I can still dominate. So that would be a guy that I would trust to come out of this summer into next season with the mindset of I'm going to go kick everybody's ass.
1: We're talking with Odyssey Sports NBA insider Nick Friedel here for another 2 minutes or so on BetMGM tonight. Nick, finally, let's finish off here with my Knicks because I'm on cloud nine. I can't be knocked off of it, but the doubters and the schedule corners were out in full force last night to try to slow down the party. So was the East really that weak this year? And I just, if the Celtics or if the Pistons played the Knicks, yada, yada. You know what they say about your aunt, Nick? Maybe, you know, in general. Maybe the Knicks are just on a historic heater right now. Where do you toe the line on the competition the Knicks have played in the playoffs?
2: Pat, the East was weak this year, flatly. I mean, let's start there. And I would also tell you that as far as matchups go, the Knicks, for as great as they have been, and we've said it all along in the last 20 minutes, they deserve all the credit that's coming their way. They're also another reminder to the rest of the league, if you hit the right matchups at the right time with a guy who gets really hot, like Brunson, I mean, you can do exactly what you're doing when you have the talent that they have. But in the end, to anybody who says, oh, it was a weaker year for the East and the matchups favored them and they didn't have to see Boston again. Well, tough bleep is what I would say to all those people. Your team is in the finals. The Knicks made it. They earned the right to be there and they have a hell of a lot of talented players. I mean, that gets lost in any of these conversations. I take myself, I never thought that Towns would be such a key piece of a winning team. I'd watched him from the beginning in Minnesota, and I saw him mature these last couple years in this environment, and he deserves the credit. I think it's a reminder, especially this Knicks group, that you can think certain things about certain players, but when they win over and over again, the narrative changes. What pops into my head, guys, I mean, you know, I've spent a lot of time around the Warriors the last 6-7 years. Think about Andrew Wiggins. He leaves Minnesota. He goes to the Warriors and it's like, Andrew Wiggins, really? Andrew Wiggins was the second best player on that title team they won a few years ago behind Steph Curry. Forever, he changed what people thought of him. I don't know if the Knicks are going to make it all that way, but Towns is in the process of changing the story. So, on a much broader part to all of this, the East wasn't as good as it can be. The Knicks did catch some breaks in how they got there. But none of that stuff matters because all anybody will remember is whether they win or lose this series. And the fact that they've brought so much joy to so many people all over the country that follow this team and love what they do night to night is a reminder of how much impact you can have when you get the right pieces in place and they're pulling in the same direction.
1: Good answer. It's a great answer, Nick. We appreciate it, man. And here's the good thing. When we talk with you next week, we'll have more time. One last little bit of Nick's glazing to get through and pumping up before the finals begins. But we're going to know by this time next week whether your prediction and my prediction was right on whether it's going to be Nick's Thunder or if it really is Wemby and the Spurs' time to have their moment in the sun and get to their finals appearance, if it's going to be Knicks Spurs. So until then, can't wait to catch up with you, brother. Thanks as always for the time, and talk to you in a week.
2: Always, guys, and I'd say this to close, Pat. The league would love nothing more if it's Wemby versus the Knicks. The Knicks and anybody's a great thing for the league, the ratings, all that stuff. If you put Victor Wembanyama at this stage of his career and you introduce him to a mass audience in the finals, either way, the NBA is going to be happy. If you get that matchup right now, I mean, the tower, the Olympic Tower in New York City is going to have people popping champagne all over the place because of how much it means to the growth of the game day after day.
1: Yeah. And I'd love nothing more than to wipe that smirk off Becky Hammon's face. I'll tell you that much. Brunson, small player, man. Can't lead their team to the finals. Cannot wait. Can't wait. Nick, appreciate it, brother.
2: You got it, guys. Talk to you later.
3: See you, Nick.
1: That was Odyssey Sports NBA Insider Nick Friedel. Insider calls are brought to you by Hyundai and by the all-new Hyundai Palisade Hybrid. And again, Brad, I've said this before to you. I've said it to producer Brandon Combs. Yeah. Who Combs has been on the Spurs since the get-go this year, November, December, talking them up, talking up Wemby. I would love, and I think it's the easier matchup for the Knicks to play the Spurs, but I also want to be right in my predictions, and I'm sure so do you, and so does Nick. And so I've been saying all along, Knicks Thunder, and at this point, I guess I'm happy either way. Either my prediction's right and the Knicks play the Thunder, yeah, or my prediction's wrong, and I think the Knicks have the easier matchup against San Antonio.
3: You, me, amigo, or what they say, playing with house money. You don't give a damn if it's the Thunder or the Spurs. You're just happy the Knicks are there. And quite frankly, I think it's going to be a stellar series regardless of who the opponent's going to be for NYK.
1: That's a good point. Number to join the show, 310-840-4910. When we come back, we got some breaking news. Player arrested for the Green Bay Packers. It's a star player. You ever want to hear about this? We'll tell you what it could mean for Green Bay this offseason when we return, plus some other hot topics from over the weekend as well. He's Brad Evans. I'm Pat Boyle. This is BetMGM Tonight on Westwood One Sports.
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1: 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Huge shout out, as always, to our guy, Nick Friedel, our Odyssey Sports NBA insider. 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All right, Brad, we've got a bunch of really good NFL news to get to, and then all of a sudden this got thrown on the pile here 20 minutes ago.
2: Right.
1: Josh Jacobs has been arrested. Green Bay Packers, former first-team All-Pro with the Raiders, and also Pro Bowl running back Josh Jacobs of the Green Bay Packers has been arrested. He has turned himself in to Hobart/Lawrence PD, which is in Wisconsin, but he is vehemently denying these allegations. Those allegations being several domestic violence charges, including battery, domestic abuse, disorderly conduct, and intimidation of a victim. According to Brown County Jail records, the strangulation and suffocation charge, which is part of the disorderly conduct, those are felonies. The other four charges are misdemeanors. And again, we're going to see how this plays out. Hobart Lawrence PD said it's an active and ongoing investigation. No further information released at this time. You know, Rappaport and Pellicero and Schefter reporting do it as well. The Green Bay Packers have said that it's an ongoing legal situation. They will withhold further comment. So again, we have to see how this plays out. And I think a couple months ago, remember Stephon Diggs was accused of all these things, a lot of these things. And then he had his court date just, 2 weeks ago and basically was found completely innocent. So we have to find out how this plays out. And it might take weeks. It might take months. But for the time being, Josh Jacobs today arrested on all of those charges. He's denying the allegations, but this is potentially a massive, massive issue here for the Green Bay Packers. And again, like we said, this has to be played out here in a legal, ongoing matter. But man, this is certainly not what you want to see if you're a Packers fan.
2: Yeah, the allegations are dark and disturbing, to say the least. And you're right. Jurisdiction has to be carried out. We have to find out exactly what's going to fold and due process and everything else. So, you know, we can't really read into how much time is he going to potentially miss because we don't know. We don't know if there's any wrongdoing there. We don't know how severe the charge is going to be in the end. Are they going to stick in a court of law? That will be determined down the stretch. But regardless of any of that does stick, he is going to be subject to the NFL conduct policy, right? Because there's going to be a league-wide investigation in regards to that. So he may not get punishment in a court of law necessarily, but he could undergo punishment in the NFL's court of law. So there is a possibility he could miss games. Now, is it going to, you know, happen as soon as this season? The runway is still, you know, rather long. Obviously, you have the entire summer months to play out. So I wouldn't say it's completely off the table. But, I mean, you look at the depth chart right now for the Green Bay Packers. You know, they don't have Emmanuel Wilson on this roster anymore as he signed a deal with the Seattle Seahawks and is going to be a part of that committee along with Jadarian Price, the rookie out of Notre Dame. On really a 1A, 1B sort of scenario. So Chris Brooks is really kind of the next man up. Now, he's a guy only had 28 carries last season, was pretty good on a per-touch efficiency basis, 3.07 yak per attempt. Not to scoff at there. Forced tackle over 21% of his touches on the ground. Again, that's a laudable outcome, a laudable tally in both those categories. Marshawn Lloyd is somebody a lot of people hyped up a couple of seasons ago, but the hamstrings have never really stayed intact and healthy. But he is a speedster and a guy that could be a nice complimentary weapon. And then let's say hypothetically it does go down a terrible path for Josh Jacobs, and he does commit a crime of some kind of punishment. He's going to miss some substantial time due to suspension as a result, just hypothetically speaking. What do the Packers do with the trade market? Would they entertain maybe pick up the phone and dialing the Arizona Cardinals? Because the Cardinals are going to pack it up, pack it in. They're arguably the worst team in the NFL, and they got a ton of running backs on that roster right now. As we know, they spent the high draft capital on Jeremiah Love. He's going to be the money man. Tyler Allgeier is going to be his second back. What about James Conner? I know he's coming off a nasty injury, but he's not ready to hang up the cleats just yet. He could come in, be a veteran presence, and a guy that could carry, you know, some of the load in a full-blown RBBC in the Green Bay offense. That's a possibility. Trey Benson, also a possibility, also in Arizona, kind of a forgotten man who for a fleeting moment last season was the number one running back on that roster before he was felled by an injury that cost him the rest of the season. What about maybe an Alvin Kamara, who, you know, it's unknown whether he's going to come back with the Saints and have a substantial role, as he is going to definitely be likely a second fiddle to Travis Etienne now down in the Crescent City. And last and certainly not least, maybe they could shake the tree and entertain the services of, say, a Tony Pollard, who's with the Tennessee Titans, who are still rebuilding. So if the right deal landed in that front office's lap, you know, maybe they would entertain dealing Pollard services for whatever draft picks deem in return. So, you know, Connor, Benson, Alvin Kamara, Pollard makes sense. A couple of free agents that are out there, Najee Harris and Joe Mixon as well. But Mixon, that foot injury, it's a great unknown if he's ever going to play another snap in the NFL. And Najee Harris has certainly lost a step, though I think he's not even 30 years old yet. Those could be guys pulled off the scrap heap and potentially sign and see what they can bring in training camp. So in other words, long story short, a lot of unknowns tie this Josh Jacobs situation. One, we're going to closely monitor here as we gather information on BetMGM tonight, because he is a massive substantive player in this offense who right now, based on what's available in free agency and what is on this roster, is irreplaceable.
1: Yeah, and look, and you still have other free agents that just off of, like, namesake, you're like, oh, yeah, but then you got to factor, you know, pretty disgruntling or pretty disturbing season-ending injuries last year, a lot of question marks. Joe Mixon didn't even play last year. He's right. Still available in free agency. Yep. Najee Harris, Austin Eckler, Antonio Gibson, Nick Chubb, Raheem Mostert, Kareem Hunt. Like, is that something that the Packers, again, if worst-case scenario plays out, Josh Jacobs faces severe discipline here in the near future, where do the Green Bay Packers turn to in the running back room? Or does it become a trade scenario? Like you said, Brian, that's something that right now Brian Gutekunst has got to be very actively monitoring here over the next several weeks. It is May 26th, but we're going to have training camp in less than 2 months here, man. So this is something the Packers would obviously like a resolution on soon. But as often is the case, I think the Stephon Diggs thing kind of played out rather quickly, and that was 4 months. Are we getting a resolution on Josh Jacobs before the season begins, one way or another? I don't know. And so what is Green Bay going to do? As again, Josh Jacobs arrested today on battery, domestic abuse charges, and more, booked in a county jail. Reportedly, no bail was set, but he is, through his lawyers, denying the allegations. 310-840-4910. That's the number to join the show. 310-840-4910. All right, let's take a short break. When we come back, we'll do a little buy, sell, hold. Some of the big news over the weekend here, including an update on Brad Combs and Monty's Cubbies, who are trending towards a 10th straight loss. We'll get that when we come back. He's Brad Evans. I'm Pat Boyle. This is BetMGM Tonight at Westwood One Sports.
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1: Welcome back, BetMGM Tonight, Westwood One Sports. He's Brad Evans, I'm Pat Boyle. Phone number to join the show, 310-840-4910. Let's get to your texts and your calls here. Let's start out on the text line, which again, 310-840-4910. A 324 number, I believe this is. A 324 area code, which I'm not sure where that would be. 324 area code. Let's find out. Northeastern Florida. All right. Now, again, if you do text us, feel free. Add in your name and where you're from so we can feature you on the show. This doesn't have a name or a city, so we're just going with the 324 area code. And they text in, Knicks on a magical run and will deliver their first title since 73. Hell yeah. Hell yeah. And if you're not down with that, if you're down with that, give me a hell yeah.
2: Hell yeah.
1: Thank you. Thank you, Brad. All right. So we got a Knick believer in the house. We love to hear that. I know we got another Knick believer in the house as well. 310-840-4910. Let's get to Ross, who's in New Jersey, next up on line one on BetMGM Tonight. Ross, what's up, brother?
3: What's going on, fellas? It still doesn't feel real to me, Pat. I got to be honest with you. You know how many times You know my rundown of teams. I don't need to list the heartbreak I've gone through. I just watched David Peterson give up a bunt to load the bases, nobody away. And obviously my Vikings, my Rangers, no different. Rangers have probably given me the most joy. And every single time what I have to watch series is go six, and most of the time, seven games, go the distance, leave you at the edge of your seat and half your fingernails chewed off. So for once, to not only get one of these runs where to say you kick your feet back and put your hands behind your head would be an understatement, Pat. These games are over before the opening tip. I've never seen a team quit like Cleveland did in game three, and I don't even know why they wasted the gas on their cars, the electricity in the arena, even packing the arena in the first place. That was just a collective waste of money to even host that game four, man. I'm saying I've never seen a run like this. I think statistically nobody ever has seen a run like this ever in sports. I mean, well, you guys brought up the numbers before, the point differential, but these games legitimately being done, forget halftime, third quarter, early on in the first half, you could tell the game's done when you blink and you see 20-0 run on the scoreboard, man. I feel like I'm not enjoying this run enough because it feels like I haven't even seen too much basketball. It feels like these games are like 4 or 5 minutes long and we're already popping the champagne. The game's over. But Pat, I mean, words can't describe this run, man. We've talked about it a bunch of times. We thank Thibs. We shake his hand and salute him for what he's done for us, man. But he couldn't, you know, hold a candle compared to what Mike Brown's done for us just in this 3 weeks alone, let alone the entire year, man, and four wins away. And one last thing, bro, all the names I'm seeing, like the Cleanthony Earlys, the Kyle O'Quinns that I'm seeing on my TL, the Emmanuel Moutiers, it's just my entire Twitter feed. And we're four wins away from all that pain and suffering we dealt with for years on years on decades coming into Final Four, man. I'm so psyched, Pat.
1: Ross, that's great stuff, man. Really appreciate it. You know, again, kind of echoing, I think, a lot of the sentiments we shared in the opening segment when we talked about it on the show, and echoing a lot of the same sentiments that Knicks fans feel. Again, all the salute and the praise and the thank you to Tom Thibodeau Tibbs for getting the Knicks out of the mud. But yeah, like that was the reason Leon Rose, who I haven't even mentioned tonight, he deserves all the credit in the world, all the gambles, all the risks, the calculated risks, and the risk of firing Tibbs when you could say, wow, he gets the Knicks to the conference finals. One step further from the year before, it doesn't matter. It doesn't matter. We felt the writing was on the wall, and Mike Brown, it took him until the Knicks were down 2-1 in the first round of the playoffs to really kind of turn this engine on and roar this puppy up to what we were expecting and hoping to see. But these last 11 games are a byproduct of that. So I don't think it was ever coming with

0: kick your feet up and heads behind the hand series was an understatement. Popping champagne before the game started. I know why Cleveland filled up the arena and turned on the electricity so that all the Knicks fans could take over the building and basically run Cleveland out of their own building. That's why they did it.
1: Yeah, precisely. There were not enough garage beers, I think, in the arsenal to numb the pain for Travis Kelce being in attendance. There were Taylor Swift. I mean, it was just a throttling, epic beatdown, unbelievable proportions by the New York Knicks and silencing all in attendance there in C-Town. And you know, we see examples of this in college basketball often. You know, and a lot of coaches go out there and recruit top level players. That coach doesn't live up to the hype or goes to another gig. And then the next coach steps in, alters a couple things in the system, and guys then are unleashed. And that's what you're seeing at the NBA level right now. Tibbs laid the groundwork, but this team is flourishing under the new administration, calling all the right shots, and these guys are just stepping into these roles and delivering in every facet of the game. And sometimes that's what you need to unlock your team's full potential, and we're seeing it right now.
0: Yeah, agreed. 310-840-4910. All right, let's do a little buy, sell, hold here, Brad. What's the premise of what we're about to get into here right now?
1: Yeah, I'm on the following statements that I wrote. Decide whether you're willing to buy, sell, or hold on those statements. So, you know, it's kind of a confidence level one. And let's go with the first statement since we're on the Knicks. It's about your beloved, so go for it.
0: Yeah, the Knicks will push either San Antonio or Oklahoma City, which, by the way, you already do have hypothetical series prices for either one of those finals, and both OKC and San Antonio more than a minus 200 favorite against the Knicks, which I find downright disrespectful. So Brad wrote, the Knicks will push either San Antonio or Oklahoma City to the series extent, 7 games in the NBA Finals. Brad, I'll let you start it off. You buying that? You selling it? You holding it?
1: I'm buying it. I think this NBA Finals, no matter the opponent, is going to deliver on all the hype of me, amigo. Again, the Knicks, they're just a rolling boulder getting downhill. Later is the Lost Ark style, and they're smushing everybody in their path. They have the highest by a significant margin, as I talked earlier in the show, in net efficiency. I understand it may be a step up in competition, whether it's San Antonio or Oklahoma City. But it's not really going to hose down the Knicks. They're not going to cool off. They're going the full 7 games in the NBA Finals. And dare I say, this might be one of the most entertaining NBA Finals we have seen this decade.
0: Wow. I'm going to sell it. I'm going to sell it because I still think the Thunder are winning. And I still think it's going to be Knicks Thunder. And I'm going to sell it. You're not going to push them to 7 games. If the Knicks offense continues like this, they're going to win in 6 or less. And oppositely, and I'm not hedging here, I still think the Knicks are going to win the title. We made our bracket predictions before the playoffs began, and I predicted Thunder over the Knicks. And I said, honestly, wouldn't surprise me if the Thunder sweep the Knicks. I've changed since then, obviously. I mean, the last 11 games, how could I not? But I will say this. If the Knicks offense does not operate how they've been operating the last 11 games, it will be a quick series, and OKC might beat them in 5. OKC might beat him in 6. Either way, I just don't think we'll see a 7-game series. I don't know. I could be proven wrong. I don't know, Brad. I feel like the Knicks offense is going to determine whether they dominate and win in, I guess, stunningly dominant fashion, or if the Knicks offense gets rusty and cannot recapture this magic for the last 11 games and they lose it quickly. Either way, I'm going to sell. I don't think the NBA Finals is going 7 games. If it's the Spurs, and I'm wrong about the Thunder, then I could see it, maybe. But let's move on here. Let's get to your Cubbies from one end of the spectrum to the other. So, they were down 5-1 last time I checked, and it's still 5-1. Yep, halfway to losing their 10th in a row. The Cubs, 2-12 in their last 14 games, continue down their dark path, largely play unreliable baseball, and finish at best number 2 in a very competitive NL Central. Brad, you buying, selling, or holding?
1: I'm going to hold on this because we know what the Cubs are capable of when they are hot and actually hitting. You know, with those 2 10-game win streaks, they were otherworldly in late April and early May. So we know what they can bring to the table when the bats actually strike at the ball. But the month of May so far, they're number 24 in WRC plus in Major League Baseball, number 21 in ERA, they're even worse than expected ERA, at number 28. They have got to make a deal right stinking now for some pitching, whether the back end.

0: or whether in the starting rotation. So that reason alone, I'm going to hold. They ain't dead yet, but my God, they're about to lose their 10th straight game. This is outlandish how frigid they are right now.
1: Yeah, I'm buying it. I'm buying it in the sense of I'm sticking to my preseason prediction and that the Brewers were going to win the division and the Cubbies were going to be a wild card team. Again, they're incredible. I mean, they you want to talk about keeping you on the edge of your seat. Two 10-game winning streaks, a 9-game losing streak that is on its way to being a 10-game losing streak. They're the only team in Major League Baseball history to do that, and it's May 26th. May 26th. So, again, I always thought from the start of the season they would be a wild card team at best. I still feel that way, but I did predict in the beginning of the year, despite being a wild card team, I thought it was going to be Cubbies-Yankees World Series. I don't know about that anymore. As this team, man, I just don't know how you make up for all those pitching injuries, but they are intriguing, to say the least, one way or another. All right, we'll take a short break. When we come back, we'll hit our three-point stance on the Tennessee Titans. He's Brad Evans. I'm Pat Boyle. 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
8: Westwood One presents Today in Women's Sports. Kelsey Plum went back to Sin City Saturday and put on a show. The Los Angeles Sparks guard exploded for a season-high 38 points and 9 assists, leading L.A. past her former Aces squad 101-95. Vegas traded Plum after the 2024 season and went on to win a third championship without her. Now she's leading a rebuild with the Sparks. Plum is the first player in WNBA history to open a season with four straight 25-point games while shooting better than 55% from the field. She leads the league in scoring, and L.A. has now won three of its last four.
9: Right now, we need me to score the ball a lot, but hopefully as the season goes on, you actually see me scoring a little bit less. And like tonight, I mean, we have six people in double figures, and that's how you win in this league.
8: Plum and the Sparks are back in action Friday against the Washington Mystics. With Today in Women's Sports, I'm Erica Herskowitz on Westwood One.
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20: Blocked by Vassell. Vassell into the front court. He'll lift for Wemby. Goes up with a right hand and flushes. SGA rises, 15-footer. All net for Shai Gilgeous-Alexander. And OKC hanging in, down six. Vassell, another steal. Half-court outlet, Harper lifts it. Vassell flies in for the alley-oop. Another timeout for Oklahoma City. Here's Castle for Wemby. Look out, folks. Wemby throws it down with a left hand. San Antonio routes OKC 103-82. And this series is tied at two as the Western Conference Finals heads north to OKC.
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22: Good evening, everyone. The West Finals has certainly lived up to the hype so far. Knicks are awaiting the winner, and yes, we'll definitely be talking about the Knicks and their historic run to the finals a little bit later on, but we got the Spurs and the Thunder about to play the start of what's effectively a best of three. It starts with tonight's Game 5 at Paycom Center, and the Spurs routed the Thunder in Game 4, as you just heard that, after OKC won going away in Game 3. Overall series is close in more ways than just the equal number of victories for both of these teams. Spurs have scored exactly 4 points more than the Thunder in the series so far. They're shooting 43% to OKC's 42%. Safe to say things are tight. And the winner this evening will be a step closer to joining New York in the NBA Finals. NBA Countdown on ESPN Radio, presented by SoFi. Get your money right. For a look ahead to tonight's huge Game 5 matchup, let's get it out to Paycom Center in Oklahoma City. And our crew with the call with George Sedano and PJ Carlissimo. Here's Mark Kestisher.
20: All right, Chris, good to have you with us tonight. We welcome everybody to downtown OKC and four games into these Western Conference Finals. Thunder find themselves in very familiar position. This is their third Game 5 with a series tied at 2 over the last 12 months. The good news is they won both previous Game 5s, winning both series in 7, including the finals last June. And, PJ, not only a 2-2 series, but because the Spurs got off the mat Sunday night, putting on that defensive clinic. Both these teams have a road win in the series, so kind of a true fifth game toss-up here tonight.
23: Yeah, it could not be more balanced than it is so far, Kesty. The one thing, though, that has kind of colored this series a little bit, we tried not to make too much of a deal out of it because they're both very deep teams, but you had De'Aaron Fox not playing the first two games for San Antonio, and it obviously impacted them. The turnovers, it was night and day, the difference when De'Aaron came back on the floor for games 3 and 4. And you got Jalen Williams, J-Dub Jalen Williams, who is going to miss again tonight and miss games 3 and 4. Do I have it correct?
20: Correct. This will be his
23: two
20: third
23: games
20: straight
23: in San Antonio, and it makes a difference. I mean, we're not talking